0: Well, you know, kids, cover your ears. Cover your ears. All right. It's officially back to school season, folks. Millions of students already in classrooms across much of the country.
1: That transition to a new routine can come with some big feelings. So this morning, we're sharing life lessons to help kids and parents reset for a successful school year.
2: 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They're here with us this morning. Good morning.
3: Good morning. We're so honored.
0: Welcome back.
4: Thrilled to be here.
0: Welcome back.
2: So great to see you again. Okay, I remember being on the kid end of this and how much anxiety going back to school would give me. It's exciting, but it can be tough. So what should parents know to try to get kids, like, as they're preparing to go back?
3: We have a three-step anxiety plan. The first step is we want to anticipate anxiety because we know transitions are hard for kids. They're hard for us as adults. And transitions actually create more emotional reactivity in the brain because it's processing so much new information. And so telling kids nervous is normal, remembering nervous is normal for us can be really helpful, which goes to the second idea, which is we want to avoid avoidance. Because when we love kids, the most natural response when they're in distress is to step in and pull them out. And instead, we want to give them opportunities to do the hard thing so they know they can the next time. Because capability is really built by experience. And that lends to the third idea, which is we want to act it out. We love role play with kids. And so having them practice, because anxiety kind of thrives in uncertainty. And the times kids talk to us the most are lunch, recess, and walking into school are the hardest times.
2: Wow.
3: So when we can practice those, it's really helpful. With my nephew who was going to kindergarten, we talked about practicing him just saying, "My name's Henry, will you play with me?"
2: Yeah, I love that. That's so sweet. Yeah, you have some questions prepared, right? So when that anxiety hits, because we were talking, my sister, she's got two little ones going to preschool for the first time. So what should they do when that anxiety hits?
4: So it's a great idea to build a plan. So let's partner with the school and with kids to be proactive instead of reactive. And anxious kids have a lot of what-if questions.
0: Yeah.
4: So the plan's a great way to answer those what-if questions. Like, let's identify point person, school counselor, nurse, support staff, one safe, trusted adult that they could check in with for a reset if they need that at some point along the way. We also love coming up with a code word so that kids can cue teachers if they're having a hard moment. And we're big advocates of creating a calm down kit. We brought one with us. We're going to leave you all with some things if you get overwhelmed.
2: We
4: love putting some brave bracelets in there that could have a word or a phrase that reminds me of what's true in moments, because anxiety loves to make us forget. Some thinking putty for sensory support, and stress balls are amazing.
0: Yeah. My kids love those.
4: So this is good for anxious kids or even kids who struggle with focus to be able to have a physical outlet for that nervous energy. And then the last idea would be cold water. So if I splash cold water on my face or just my hands, it activates the vagus nerve, which is going to automatically slow down my heart rate, slow down my breathing.
2: Amazing.
4: And if I take some slow, deliberate sips of cold water, it's going to transition my nervous system from that fight or flight to a calmer rest and digest state.
0: And David, as a father of, I got a little girl's going to fourth grade. I got a boy's going to the seventh grade. And they both expressed some, you know, concerns about the new school year that starts in 2 weeks from tomorrow. But who's counting? Are there things that kids can do every day that helps them with the transition?
3: Yes, we really want to cultivate resilience, because resilience is preventative for kids. And so in our Capable book, we have 100 capability building exercises for kids. And it includes things like packing their own lunch, pulling out their own clothes, emailing the teacher, coming up with 3 questions they can ask the person sitting next to them at lunch.
0: And emailing the teacher.
3: Yes, for older kids. If they have questions, so often they just default to us.
0: Yes.
3: They can do those things themselves.
0: God, I wish you could just come to our house.
2: I know. Everyone is welcoming you to their home.
0: You can build a whole new business on just going into people's homes and providing in-person consulting.
2: So, Sandy, you guys are awesome. Thank you so much. So great to see you. Great to
4: love being with you all.
2: All right. Coming up with the kids out of the house, it's a good time to get organized, and we're going to show you how to make the most of every inch of space you have. We'll be right back.

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1: Good morning.
2: Let's talk about maximizing that space underneath our beds. Prime storage real estate if you have the right equipment. So check out this incredible organizer.
3: This.
2: You do?
3: Yeah.
2: Well, you can see down here, it's got wheels.
3: Oh, I don't. Yeah, oh, ours don't have wheels.
2: In and
1: that
2: out
1: is so smart.
2: Really
1: oh,
3: that's
2: easily.
3: Fancy.
2: Isn't that amazing? And it's got 12 adjustable compartments. So these are Velcro.
3: Yeah.
2: So you can create any configuration. So you can store
1: that's
2: anything
1: so
2: from
1: awesome.
2: You know sweaters to shoes, sporting equipment. Yep. And it's got I like the clear top, so
3: you can see what's in there,
2: and it protects it from dirt and dust. So
3: that's a win.
2: It's around $20. So that's a great score.
1: That. It is.
2: Okay. I love these.
1: This is so cool.
2: Isn't it? So this is such a fantastic hack to clear out room, you know, in your cabinets or drawers. So this is a set of two magnetic shelves.
1: Oh,
2: so it's got a really strong magnet. So it's
1: stick
2: just
1: them on
2: gonna,
1: the fridge
2: yeah,
1: or something.
2: Stick on the fridge, or you can see in this photo here, you can stick it on the side of your washer dryer. Mm. And you can load up to 8 pounds.
1: Oh, nice.
2: Right? 8 pounds
1: oh,
2: on
1: great.
2: Each shelf. So it's great for, you know, your laundry supplies or your spices.
1: Yes, which is the easiest thing to get like confused and mixed up.
2: Totally.
1: Yeah.
2: And you know, kitchen utensils, you name it. And really popular, 14,000 5-star reviews.
1: Oh, my God.
2: People love this.
3: Our cabinets or Tupperware covers go to die and disappear.
1: Why is Tupperware always the problem?
4: It's the source of the biggest headache.
2: You're so right. I mean, it's chaos. So we've got two.
1: I never have the lid.
3: No,
1: starts fine.
2: But now you do. Okay, so this is from Ucopia, and I've had this for years, and it's got it's a lid organizer. It's made to do this. So it's got 5 different adjustable compartments, so you can get all your lids nice and tidy. You can organize the different sizes.
1: My cabinet has never looked like that.
2: I know. Right? And on sale for $17. And then we have this fantastic pot rack, which is fully customizable. So it's expandable. So you see it here. It can be one longer rack to fit in all sorts of different cabinets, or you can break it up into two racks and put it in two different cabinets. So this is really great. It's around $22.
1: It's kind of cute.
2: Yeah, and fully adjustable.
1: It
2: holds your lids and everything. Okay. Underneath the sink, that can be a disaster zone.
3: Yeah.
1: These are all the problem spaces
2: for sure. But not anymore. So this is a little double-decker under-sink organizer. It comes in a set of two, and it doubles your space. And check this out. All right, I'm going to get in here and show you guys. It's got a little drawer. Am I blocking it? Okay, it's got a little drawer that slides out so you can actually
1: that is really
2: get
1: cool.
2: to what is in the back there. It holds up to 50 pounds, and check out this before and after. You guys are not going to believe this. This is our producer's sink.
1: That looks much like my apartment on the left.
2: Exactly. Yeah. I know.
3: Name the producer.
2: I know.
3: Cassidy,
2: you are now organized. But so these are great. And you can use both underneath the sink. You can take one and put one in one cabinet.
1: Yeah.
2: You know, you can put it on the counter. So this is great.
1: Good for bathroom or kitchen.
2: Yeah. Okay.
1: Like all
2: so,
1: that stuff
2: I mean, next
1: yeah,
2: we have
1: awesome.
2: A hair tool organizer.
1: It's like they came into our
2: house. Right. I mean, my hair tool's a tangled mess, but now we've got something to organize it. And guess what? It's got an adhesive mount that is a really strong sticker. So it will stick on the inside of a cabinet. So talk about freeing up space.
1: Well, that's a good idea because I wouldn't want this out. But I like.
2: But you could also sticks on a wall or tile. Mm. And it's got a space for everything. I love it. It's got a little holder for your hair dryer, which I feel like is really great. So this is around $17 and holds everything.
1: Okay.
2: And
3: we got one of these about a year ago.
2: You do?
3: Transformational.
2: Isn't it a transformation? Because brooms and mops, I mean, they take up so much room. They're always falling down. They're
3: even
2: shoved in a corner.
3: Too,
2: yeah, right? Even the hooks. So this is a $10 wall-mounted rack. And there are five little slots there that when you push in really anything with a handle, right? Brooms, mops.
3: It doesn't look like you use a broom off.
2: Yeah.
3: Doesn't look like you've done a lot of sweeping in your home.
2: Maybe
1: that's a failure job in my house.
3: Wait, what is this thing? What is that?
2: What I will tell you.
5: I know my parents and my husband are going to die that you just
2: but
5: said
2: guess
5: that.
2: What? When you do start using a broom, you can store it right here. You just pop it right in.
3: That's the broom.
2: Yeah.
5: Put it in there.
2: Yeah,
5: it's hard.
2: And, you know, yep, see that? Very cool.
5: Okay.
2: Right?
5: You have to be really strong.
2: Yeah. And you know what's really cool about it too? Each little section, slot 5 up to 6 pounds, and it gets everything off the floor.
5: Yeah, no, it's
3: by the way, my wife is watching right now. She's like, that's the first time he's taken a broom off the floor.
2: Yeah, right. Yeah. And it's $10. So,
3: thank
5: you so much. To shop these items and more space maximizing finds, scan the QR code or head to today.com/shop. 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

0: 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When we go out there and we get to meet people and they say, I love you, you feel like family, I always say, that's how we feel.
1: They're so excited to be there. We get excited.
0: They're the reason we get up in the morning.
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3: Yeah, we got it. Yeah, we're shining today.
4: From the heart of New York City,
5: it's Today with Jenna
4: and Chanel.
3: We got it. Yeah, we're shining today.
4: With today's guest, actress Chrissy Metz.

0: stuck in my heel.
1: Hey, everybody. Monday. It is August the 10th. We are here.
0: I like your dress. Are those lemons?
1: Those are lemons. I heard it was lemon summer or something.
0: Really?
1: No.
0: Did you make
1: that? No, and that's what Sean told me that.
0: Lemon summer?
1: He said it was lemon girl summer.
0: Sean, did you make that up?
1: Limoncello summer.
0: Limoncello summer.
1: Hi.
0: Hi. How was your weekend?
1: Well, I'm straight off a flight because I was in Maine with my family, and my little nephew got baptized.
0: Oh, that's sweet.
1: Which was so sweet. And there is something, like, I stood up and I read a Mary Oliver poem. Remember when you thought Barbara wrote that?
0: I did.

0: They let me miss the earlier hours, so I'm.
1: Well, everybody kept saying
0: flight.
1: Like, I'm like, I'm not Jenna's keeper. Where's Jenna? Chanel, where's Jenna? Chanel, is Jenna going to make it? And I'm like, well, she didn't text me, so that means she's going to
0: be. But by the way, just so you know, we're cemented as a pair.
1: Clearly.
0: That's what happened.
1: Chanel, where's Jenna? Jenna, I've heard it all morning. I'm like, Jenna's fine. Wherever she is, she's going to be just fine.
0: But then I came in, and I was like, oh, no. But here, you know what? It's Monday. Yeah. We're all chill, right?
1: It's so funny. You're at a baby shower, and I was, oh, no.
0: Christine.
1: Yeah, you're at a church. And
0: where
1: I was
0: were you?
1: MetLife outside.
0: With Usher.
1: Yeah.
0: Let's go.
1: It was so much fun. I went with one of our producers and one of my girlfriends.
0: Yeah.
1: And I mean, we just, it was, so in New York City, Friday night, it was lightning
0: yes.
1: and pouring down rain.
0: So you were at the show that it was
1: well,
0: pouring.
1: I waited it out with the rest of America because then when
0: oh,
1: I
0: oh, so was it paused,
1: yeah,
0: the show?
1: They ended up starting about an hour and a half late.
0: How late was that?
1: And they started around at 9:36.
0: 9:36.
1: They started.
0: I was asleep at
1: and I got 36. Home at, it was like 2:30 in the morning by the time I got
0: what?
1: Home. But let me just tell you something. They put on a show.
0: Okay.
1: I mean, so we had Usher here on Friday. It was Usher and Chris Brown. We had Usher here on, was it, no, what day did we have him on? Thursday.
0: We can't remember.
1: Yeah. And he was just like, it's going to be a good show. Can't wait to see you guys. You're going to love it. You know, whatever. Let me tell you something. They did not disappoint. But to my surprise.
0: Yeah. I have to ask you something.
1: Yeah.
0: Because the internet has some conspiracy theories going
1: yes.
0: down. They're saying that Usher hired a clone and that it wasn't actually Usher.
1: I mean,
0: there?
1: The memes. So I saw it in the next morning and the memes were hilarious.
0: Wait, now why were people saying this? Can you just explain?
1: They said that the way Usher is dancing is not typical Usher.
0: Oh, I could do that move.
1: Right. So they just felt like it. Could you?
0: You know, that's my move.
1: That is your jam.
0: You know that I like to do it.
1: That's exactly, I mean, if you squint, she's essentially Usher.
0: I was the clone.
1: Right. But people, it wasn't even like, I think it's a clone. People were like, no, it is definitely a clone. I'm like, guys.
0: You were there.
1: I was there. It was Usher.
0: Okay. I'm here to confirm. Setting the record straight.
1: It was Usher. People, the comments were hilarious. People were like, that's not Usher. That's, you sure? So I love the fact that Usher saw it, heard about it, and I love the fact that he responded. He said, y'all are funny. Clone? They can't clone this.
0: I think it was just the way
1: he was moving. And look, he changes up his, you know, the way he dances.
0: But he's been on tour all summer, so that's why I don't understand why it's hitting now.
1: That and in Vegas. I mean, I just think it was the way he was moving was a little bit different.
0: Okay.
1: His face looks a little different.
0: Well, we also talked last week with him about how the serenading
1: oh, yes.
0: has gone a little wild.
1: Yes.
0: And he said he wasn't going to change up the show
1: yeah.
0: very much.
1: He said he wouldn't change it very much. And so they on Friday, as opposed to, so in typical fashion, he talked about it with us, you know, and he said like in R&B fashion, they'll bring a girl up, they'll serenade her, they'll sing to her, he'll have cherries, like all this stuff. But this time he brought, he had married couples and he was like, this time, you know what, y'all are saying I'm going to let the couples handle it. And so he had different folks like in the crowd, I think maybe two or three couples.
0: Yeah.
1: And then they could like dance with their.
0: So did know. They serenaded each other?
1: So they kind of, he
0: serenaded
1: would sing
0: both of them.
1: And let them have like a moment.
0: Yeah.
1: But if you're the guy, that's kind of tough because it's like,
0: oh my gosh.
1: You mean, what are you going to do?
0: That's,
1: I mean, you could sing a little bit, but also, surely they knew it was happening. I'm not a PDA person.
0: No.
1: So somebody's singing to me in front of a crowded room.
0: I think it is even worse with somebody else up there.
1: And with a cherry? Like, are you joking?
0: Wait, they were passing a cherry?
1: He gave it to the, he like had it in a dish. And he, can you imagine?
0: And he gave it to the man to get
1: yes,
0: to the wife?
1: Yes, can you imagine like a
0: oh
1: jump? Well, one of the couples, was it Friday? He was like, are y'all married? And he was like, no.
0: Oh, God.
1: So I think they were probably dating.
0: Can you imagine if it was like the Coldplay thing, but on that level? Usher
1: no.
0: got to be careful. Married couples ain't safe. Have we learned nothing from
1: That's
0: last
1: true.
0: Year?
1: I think they were maybe dating. And then there was another, yeah. And then I think,
0: but also, isn't that like, that would be Henry's worst nightmare to have to hold a cherry up?
1: Can you imagine if you're the girl on the Jumbotron?
0: Oh, God.
1: What would you do?
0: Being on a Jumbotron in general is just horrible. You love Jumbo.
1: Isn't that funny? But we're on TV every day, but then we're like, Jumbotron?
0: No, Jumbotrons are scary.
1: Yeah, they are. They're just like enlarged and everybody's just staring at you.
0: Wait,
1: yeah, no.
0: There's some serious couples. I missed a lot.
1: Yeah.
0: I wasn't on my phone very much. Please tell me what
1: this
0: else
1: This also broke the internet.
0: Yes.
1: perhaps Michael B. Jordan may be off the market, we should cue the music.
0: Yes.
1: Because rumors are swirling that he's dating singer.

0: but she found her husband.
1: Yeah. I mean, talk about manifesting.
0: We need to start singing songs.
1: Write a song like that and then get the ultimate bachelor.
0: Right? She should do something. She should like, I should like a ring. I would like a ring on my wedding ring. I would like a diamond.
1: And
0: then...
1: And she's imagining exactly what kind of diamond she wants. Well, by the way, we don't know that they're getting married.
0: No.
1: We're sort of getting ahead of ourselves.
0: Somebody in the comments said they're shooting a music video. Womp womp. So
1: but we
0: know.
1: Did see that they were riding a roller coaster at Six Flags.
0: I just remember he had on overalls, and I was like, oh, okay, that's a choice.
1: That is a choice.
0: Yeah. And here's the thing. Sometimes people will see couples and you'll hear, oh, I don't like this or I don't like that. It was unanimous.
1: I may
0: love them both. People love her. So we're like rooting.
1: Do you want to hear some of the comments that were hilarious?
0: They were
1: somebody
0: so funny.
1: Said, imagine asking for a husband and then getting Michael B. Jordan.
0: Thanks, Lord.
1: Don't you think that's hilarious? Well, yeah. She will be performing here, I think.
0: Oh, that's right. She is coming to the
1: next
0: plaza.
1: Week.
2: Yeah.
0: Yay.
1: Wonderful.
0: Oh, we're going to ask her.
1: Hey.
0: Why am I whispering?
1: We're going to ask her if she found her husband.
0: I would like a ring. I would like a ring. I would like a ring. I can't get that out of my head.
1: All right. Can we talk about this other thing that you have to tell me about? The viral video blowing up the internet?
0: Have you seen? Oh, you haven't
1: seen
0: it?
1: I haven't seen anything.
0: It's crazy that all this happened over the weekend. So QB host Toni Braxton, she had a little slip up when she used a not safe word. Work word to describe a wig she was trying to sell. Okay, so look at this.
3: I love to show the texture and this wave pattern. Again, it looks like you went and got a blow job at your blowout at your salon.
0: Oh my God.
3: And it looks beautiful.
4: All right, so here's what's happening today. We're having a huge beauty sale. Everything ships to you for free, but that goes away at the end of the day. I will remind you that this is a one-time only price.
1: That's the same person?
2: Yeah.
1: Was that the same lady?
2: Yeah.
1: Somebody said no,
0: well,
1: somebody said
0: that wig.
1: Yeah.
0: You can't tell with that wig.
1: Oh, I know.
0: You almost spit out your coffee.
1: I almost spit out my coffee, and I feel as though it's not safe at work for me to say anything.
0: No.
1: According to this story.
0: You know what it is? It's just funny, because when you're stuck like that on TV and you hear yourself say, you try to keep going, and clearly...
1: You know I've said some things which we're not going to be able to repeat.
0: Yeah.
1: But you go ahead and say what you did once.
0: So it got us thinking, have you had any moments on the air where you just can't stop laughing?
1: Mine are not safe to say on television.
0: Mine, my first big one, I was in Philly.
1: Yeah.
0: And we were interviewing Ryan Lochte, and it was when he had that reality show. I can't remember
1: like
0: the name.
1: Like Finding Ryan or
0: something like that. And we were asking him about all sorts of things. But you know when you're like in a classroom and there's a kid acting up and making everybody laugh, or you're in
1: was
0: church?
1: Was that him?
0: No, my co-anchor. So by the time...
1: In Philadelphia?
0: On the air. I don't know what clip they picked because it was kind of long, but let's see what they picked. I could.
5: Good luck to you. We'll be watching.
6: Thank you.
5: Seriously, how are they going to get enough material?
0: I can't do it. The lash is going to come off.
5: Look out, we got a lash. We got a lash, y'all.
0: Look, it's
1: by the way, that is my, I almost twice a week, something happens on the show where I'm like, please don't do it. Please don't laugh. There was something last week when you weren't here. I'm not even going to say it. But I was like, please, please.
0: Oh, yeah.
1: Please don't laugh.
0: And then you can't stop. But you know what it is?
1: But what kicked that off?
0: He was being naughty the whole interview.
1: Ryan?
0: Like, between Ryan and then my co-host, Mike, at the time. Like, it was just like a concoction of... And then at the end, we're like, we're going to get fired. And then our general manager came downstairs and was cracking up, too.
1: Because so it was funny.
0: It was all in good fun. Anyway, it's a good time.
1: Okay, we've got a great show for y'all. Actress Chrissy Metz is here. She's opening up about her health journey.
0: But first, Darren Karp has a scoop today on Tom Holland and Zendaya's lavish wedding celebration right up.

0: All right, shall we get caught up on all the hot Hollywood headlines?
1: Yes. Okay, we are so happy because Darren Karp is one of our favorites, and she is bringing us
2: the scoop. The scoop. The scoop. Yeah.
1: Why was it like that?
2: I don't know.
1: We both did it.
2: The channel just broke out.
1: Well, you turns out
2: I know.
1: You like it too.
2: It's fun.
1: Okay.
0: Okay, let's tell us a little bit about the secret royal wedding.
3: Yeah, so Zendaya and Tom Holland reportedly celebrated their marriage. Okay, they had a private party at luxury Beaverbrook Hotel in Surrey, England. This is near Kingston, where Tom actually grew up. This is kind of the opposite of Taylor Swift's wedding in every sort of way. Happened on August 4th, just close family and friends. They wanted to keep it super private, garden-inspired, natural theme. Tom's three brothers were there. Harry, Sam, and Patty, which I have to say like that for some reason. I can't just say it in a normal accent. They wore tuxedos and they had little like wildflowers in their buttons.
1: Oh my gosh, you know all
3: so
1: these
3: cute
1: details.
3: But those are literally the only details we know. So that's
1: the fact that the detail you know is that specific.
3: We all know a fashion detail. We got to scoop that.
0: So this wasn't their wedding per se.
3: No, so this actually happened, their wedding actually happened months and months.
1: And we don't know what that was.
3: No, La Roche actually scooped us back in March. He was like, girl, the wedding already happened back in the day. You know, there were a bunch of AI photos that had come out.
0: Yeah.
3: And Tom even admitted in an interview in June, he was like, my family's not worried about the AI photos because they were all in attendance at the wedding anyway. They really, really, really wanted to keep it very private. As you know, when you're famous, it's very hard to keep anything that you have private. So they are working so hard.
0: I
3: respect it too, especially because Spider-Man Brand New Day just came out.
0: Yeah.
3: So Spider-Man and MJ are trying to keep everything, you know.
0: It's great.
3: Close.
1: I love that. Okay, so Heated Rivalry Season 2. People are waiting with bated breath. There's some new casting.
3: They are waiting with bated breath, and of course they have opinions even before we start. So Justice Smith and Charlie Gillespie joined the cast. You might know Justice Smith from other things. You might know. They were in, I'm blanking on the name. See Me Now, You Don't. Charlie Gillespie is in One Night Only, Excuse Me, which is great. So they are playing Harris Drover and Troy Barrett, respectively.
0: Okay.
3: Now, the fans came out to play with this. They have a lot of things to say, but Rachel Reed, who is the author of Game Changers, where Heated Rivalry came from, she says, give them a chance. People made fun of Hudson and stories earlier, you know,
0: and now
3: they're coming out. So Justice actually said, I'm honored to play a character that you all care about deeply, and I promise that I will take good care of him if you give him a chance. This premieres in spring of 2027. Listen, give them a chance.
1: Well, you can't judge, as this is based on a book, you can't judge a book by its cover. You have to wait to see what the chemistry's like.
3: No one.
1: Just pictures? That's
3: not
1: enough.
3: No one knew Connor's stories before any of this happened anyway, you know, and they killed it in Heated Rivalry, so I think.
1: In a show like that, this is just my opinion, you can't cast like stars that we already really know.
0: Yeah.
3: Right, because then there's already preconceived notions.
0: Yeah. Yeah.
3: Two new faces.
0: And
3: let
0: I love that.
3: Happen.
0: And also give somebody a chance.
1: 100%.
3: Yeah, Rachel Reed trolled them.
0: We're opening.
1: Good.
0: Ready.
3: Okay. Yes, exactly.
0: So who is newly on the market?
3: Well, speaking of open and ready, unfortunately, Chase Infinity and Tyreek Withers have split. They dated for a few months.
1: We thought they were perfect.
3: No, I mean, they're gorgeous.
1: Well, they also look like brother
0: and like
1: sister.
3: A little bit. You know what? It happens. Listen, gay people, we date people that look like us. So why can't heteros do it too? They were spotted together at multiple outings. They were reportedly going strong in May. A source told People that they were going really strong in May. No bad blood is coming out about this, but we did reach out for comment, and neither has officially confirmed.
0: That's
3: the split.
0: Because they're being respectful.
1: Yes, we like them.
3: They're doing a little like Tom and Zendaya with it, keeping
1: well.
3: It private.
0: I think that's the way to go.
1: Okay, and then Tate McRae and Jack Hughes also broke up.
3: They also
1: look like siblings.
3: They also look like siblings. You know,
1: right?
3: This is the singer, of course, Tate McRae, and the NHL star. He plays for the New Jersey Devils. I'm a Rangers fan, but I can talk about this. They never publicly confirmed their relationship, although we do know that Jack Hughes might have slid into her DMs to start the relationship. They were spotted together multiple times. Tate was seen actually cheering Jack on at a Devils game.
0: That's nice.
3: No public drama. We reached out to Combat, but no response yet, although some sources from her camp are saying she initiated the breakup. Some sources from him saying he initiated the breakup.
0: They're young. Everybody's dating. It's what's supposed to happen.
3: There's new hot people on the market. There's new hot people on the market.
1: We like it.
0: That's speed.
1: Yes. Karen,
0: thank
1: we love you,
0: Darren.
3: Thanks for having me.
0: I love how we're doing the whole, what do we say?
1: I know.
3: It's a limoncello summer, according to
1: Sean. You plus you equals me.
3: Exactly. That's
1: right.
3: That's how math math works.
0: Happy summer.
3: Math. Yeah. Summer.
0: Okay, up next, actress Chrissy Metz is here. She's opening up about...
3: Pick up some sources from him saying he initiated the breakup.
0: They're young. Everybody's dating. It's what's supposed to happen.
3: There's new hot people on the market.
0: We like it.
3: That's
0: speed.
1: Yes. Karen,
0: thank
1: we love you,
0: Darren.
3: Thanks for having me.
0: I love how we're doing the whole... What did we say?
1: I know.
3: It's a limoncello summer, according to
1: Sean. You plus you equals me.
3: Exactly. That's
1: right.
3: That's how math works.
0: Happy summer.
3: Math. Yeah. Summer.
0: Okay. Up next, actress Chrissy Metz is here. She's opening up about her journey toward a healthier lifestyle. That's right.

0: We love it when our friend Chrissy Metz stops by. Of course, we know her best from the hit show This Is Us and more recently, The Hunting Wives.
1: Well, now she's living out her dream on Broadway, which she credits to a healthier lifestyle. And she's here to tell us all about that journey. Hi, Chrissy.
2: Hi, Chrissy.
1: How are you? How are you feeling?
2: Honestly, feeling really good.
1: So let me set this up. This is a big day for you because you revealed earlier in the hour on the show today that you're taking GLP-1.
2: Yes.
1: A medication that you're a paid spokesperson for Roe.
2: Yes.
1: And I know that it probably took a bit to open up about it. But what made you decide to do it this morning? And have you heard from anybody? I heard you're not looking at your phone.
2: I haven't looked at my phone.
1: And to be honest,
2: I did an 8-show week. I woke up very early, as you ladies know.
1: We know.
3: Yes.
2: And I just, you know, for me, it's really about my life, my lifestyle, my health, my journey, my, you know, I've done so many things for other people that I'm like, I'm doing this for me. And aside from Roe being the most convenient way to get medication, like it to your doorstep, which is super exciting for me because it's not always easy.
1: You're busy.
2: And I'm a busy girl.
1: Yeah. At least.
2: And honestly, I think 6 months ago, I don't know that I'd be running around a Broadway stage 8 shows a week if I didn't have the benefits from using the medication, which has been so helpful. And it was really started because of some health issues that my father experienced prior to his passing. And so it was like, oh, if nothing changes, nothing changes. And I got to figure something out.
0: Yeah.
2: Yeah.
0: You've been really open about your journey.
2: Yeah.
0: And you said that even when you were like 9 years old, you struggled with weight. At 11, you were on Weight Watchers.
2: Yes.
0: And so it's been kind of a lifelong thing for you.
2: For sure.
0: What made it happen now? Why did you think, okay, like something has to change?
2: Yeah. Well, I was very skeptical for a long time, for like probably 5-6 years. My friend was like, I'm telling you, at some point, everybody's going to be on this medication because it's so beneficial.
0: For health reasons.
2: For health reasons. And I was like, okay, maybe it's not for me. And I'm like, but if I take another medication that's helped me, maybe this would help me.
0: Yeah.
2: And for me, you guys, the food noise, like I didn't realize how much space.
1: Talk about what that is.
0: Yeah,
1: I remember Oprah mentioned food noise as the first time I'd heard anybody use that phrase, but
2: it's
1: tell
2: crazy.
1: People what it is.
2: It's really sort of obsessive thoughts about
1: you're
2: food.
1: You're always thinking
0: like
1: about
0: you're
1: that.
0: Thinking like what's happening for lunch or
2: 100%.
0: Whatever. Yeah.
2: And now
0: now it's quiet?
2: Yes. It is crazy. I was like, you guys are lying. There's no way. There's no way. And it actually is quiet. And there's like space for more creativity, more work, more just being present in the moment. Like I went to Italy and like wasn't obsessing about the food, but just like being present with my friends and where we were. And I was like, I've never experienced this before. Like I couldn't believe it.
0: Mm. Oh
2: yeah.
0: Gosh.
1: You deserve that. When I
0: that
1: read
0: feels
1: that
0: like
1: you
0: freedom,
1: were,
0: right?
1: Yeah.
0: Freedom.
1: When I read that you were dealing with it at 9 years old and Weight Watchers at 11 years old to finally be in a place where you're like, okay, I'm ready to receive the help. Have you noticed a difference? I mean, I've seen the musical. Y'all are running all over the place.
0: Yeah.
1: It is.
2: When I tell you, like, even my boyfriend was like, oh, I understand why you cried for the first 2 days. I was like, yes.
1: Why?
2: Because
0: it's hard.
2: We are running around. We're singing. We're dancing. We're acting. We're having to be present. We bring our own props and our cues. And, like, it is a full 8 shows a week, 2.5 hours. Like, I'm like, I'm an athlete now. Like, I'm really hauling butt.
1: Yeah. Have you noticed a change in your body?
2: 100%. Like, inflammation is super, like, down, which is so helpful for recovery after
1: a show.
2: A show or, like, the whole week. I'm just, like, more cognizant of taking care because I want to do something and I want to do it well.
1: Mm-hmm.
2: So, I mean, so many benefits. The food noise, the inflammation, just overall lab work is better, which is, like, okay. Like, this is exciting.
0: Yes.
2: Like, it's working.
1: Good.
2: So,
0: the last time you were here and you just mentioned it, that you are in love.
2: Yeah.
0: You have this supportive boyfriend who really has been so supportive for Broadway and for all of your career.
2: Yeah.
0: Has he been supportive in this as well?
2: You know what? He always says, nothing to be gained, nothing to be removed. I love you just as you. And that really frees up a space to be like, oh, I don't have to change for anybody else but for me.
0: Yeah.
2: And, like, that's what we all want is that, like, unconditional love.
0: Yes.
2: But he works out like it's his job, and you can tell. So it's cool. Like, and I'm strength training, and so we're, like, you know, exchanging notes and stuff. But I don't do 100-pound dumbbells like he does. But, yeah, it's wonderful to have a supportive partner.
1: Oh, I can't believe it's been 10 years since This Is Us premiered.
2: Wait, somebody said that, I didn't believe it.
1: I remember.
0: That is crazy.
1: I remember I was doing Weekend Today, and they said, Chanel, would you go out to L.A. and interview the cast? There's this new show. We think it's going to be the next big thing. And I'm like, sure. And I remember flying out and watching the pilot, and I was like, oh, this is... the rest is history.
2: I know. And I was like, oh, right, because I was 36 and now I'm about to be 46.
1: Yeah.
2: It really has been 10 years.
1: Yes, exactly.
2: And it changed my life for all the wonderful ways and reasons. And I will.
1: You guys
2: forever
1: stay in touch?
2: Oh, yeah. All the time. Mandy's, everybody's talking about coming to see the show, so I'm hoping they'll be able to come out soon. But they're busy folks.
1: Yes.
2: We're all busy, thank goodness.
0: Yeah.
2: So, yeah.
0: Well, you have been on Broadway, so everybody has to come and see you.
2: Yes.
0: Are you loving it?
2: Honestly, it's the hardest thing I've ever done, but it is the most joy. It is so cool to have that cyclical energy every night of, you know, the feedback of the laughter, the joy, like... It's so much fun. And Joey has been so fun. Everybody that I've played.
0: Oh, and I know with, that was kind of a dream.
2: Oh, I was like, what? Mr. Futsal?
0: Because we're been... of that age where
1: yes. Oh my God.
0: NSYNC was like, oh, high school.
2: Yes.
0: Yes.
2: 100%.
1: And now you're on Broadway, would you?
2: I'm like, what is my life?
0: Oh my gosh.
2: It's so exciting.
0: Chrissy, you're the most delightful. We're so happy
1: thank
0: for you.
1: We're rooting for you.
2: Thank
0: come
2: you.
0: Back all the time.
2: You, okay. We,
0: all summer.
2: I'm just going to stay here.
0: Yeah, stay.
2: Yeah.
0: You guys can see Chrissy and you should. It's a great show. It's called Anne Juliet. It's on Broadway. It's on Broadway. She's on Broadway from now until September 13th.
1: It's a fun show. All right, up next, why visitors from all over the world are flocking to a New York City soup.
0: Wow.
1: The story behind the viral tourist attraction right after this.

0: If you love decorating your front porch steps for the holidays today, we have got some inspiration for you.
1: No, my mom is watching. You're about to meet the mom behind the Instagram account, Stoop and the City, whose viral creations, let me tell you something, they have become a New York City tourist attraction. Take a look.
2: The Empire State Building, Times Square, and Grand Central Station are all iconic New York City landmarks. But the city's hottest photo op may be this Upper East Side stoop, often decorated with elaborate florals, large props, and the occasional pet.
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4: All the flowers are Lego.
2: While David does the builds.
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2: They started the stoop in 2023. Today, their designs are increasingly elaborate, and their Stoop in the City social media accounts has blossomed.
6: Set them in like this for the base.
2: The parents of four produce about 30 doorstep designs a year, celebrating every holiday you can think of.
7: Stars, stripes, red, white, and blue.
2: And every season.
8: This is what the stoop looks like.
2: They honor local sports teams and join the excitement of major sporting events.
9: Go USA!
2: If there's something to celebrate, the famous stoop has dressed for it.
10: Yeah, great finish!
2: It attracts everyone from local passersby to people across the city.
11: You guys can take the flowers if you want.
2: And around the world. Even hosting marriage proposals.
12: He just got in! Yeah!
2: Leaving us asking, what creative photo op will Stoop and the City have next?
13: But I probably won't.
0: Oh, look at that.
14: We are so happy because the founder of Stoop and the City, Christy Hemrick, is here with us. Christy, you are so talented.
4: Oh, thank you.
14: And I hear the stoop kind of started because there was some scaffolding next door that you just wanted to cover up.
4: Yeah, so we got a brownstone, and that was a dream in itself.
14: Sure.
4: And then the city put up scaffolding.
14: Oh, right next door. You can kind of see it.
4: Yes. Yeah. And once scaffolding goes up in New York, sometimes it doesn't come down.
14: For a long time.
4: Right. Yeah. So I was like, how do I make this prettier? So that's how it started. I just covered it in flowers. I was really worried that my neighbors wouldn't like it or my husband would think it was crazy.
1: What do they think? What do your neighbors think?
4: They actually love it.
14: Yeah, your husband came on board.
4: Yes, he came on board. He helps me with all of it.
1: Do you have a design background?
4: I do not. I was a photographer and then videography.
14: Wow.
4: But yeah. I honestly think as a creative, it's really cool to try something else in the opposite sphere.
14: Well, and to have an outlet, right?
4: Yeah. So it's just like, it was a fun little project that's turned into something beloved.
14: Okay, so you brought us some ideas. Not everybody can be quite as talented as you, but this is a good starting point.
4: Or your porch or your patio.
14: Yeah, you have these urns, and we're going to start with the base,
4: the
14: right?
4: The topiary, right. So like if you don't have a stoop, or if you just have a front porch window, I love urns. I love colorful ones. And the easiest way to do it, if you don't want to buy a ton of flowers, it's just a box with topiary.
14: Yeah.
4: And why? Because
1: they look so
14: good. And do you do real or this? You just do a, like a.
4: I do mostly faux because I reuse everything.
14: Yeah.
4: So
14: okay.
4: I buy it, I sort it by color, I reuse absolutely.
14: And you have
4: like a
14: storage unit.
4: I do. We're in Manhattan, so we do have a storage
1: unit. But I love this idea because then, first of all, it stays
14: you have
1: green.
14: Something
1: I
14: like
1: do,
14: this.
1: And it stays alive.
14: Yeah,
4: it does.
14: And nobody's going to come touch your plant.
1: No,
4: right. And so
1: good.
4: The next thing was, you know, football season is coming up.
14: Yeah. Okay. Oh, so we're going to use this as
4: we're
14: a jumping off point.
4: We're going to use this. And so for sports, like I did the Knicks stoop, I did the World Cup. You just take barbecue skewers.
14: Oh, my gosh.
4: And you can just poke them in if you want.
14: Wait. Oh, it's fake.
4: Yes, because
14: like
4: foam. So you just poke them in, and then you can literally stick that in your urn.
1: That's cute.
14: Wait, that is not hard at all.
4: Not hard at all. And then you can just adjust it.
14: How cute is that?
4: Right?
1: That's cute.
14: Oh, of course you can do it better.
1: I have a question for you. I'm into flowers lately. Your floral displays. Can you give us some tips?
4: Yes. So
1: yours always looks so
4: full. We can actually build one together.
1: Let's do it.
4: So this is the base. So the base for all of them, I just use flower foam.
14: Which you can get anywhere.
4: You can get anywhere. And then you kind of anchor it. You want to just stick these in.
1: And that keeps them up.
4: Right. And then
1: that's what it is. Because I was like, how are you keeping them elevated?
4: So my tip is you buy flowers from anywhere, but you can buy them in a big bouquet, and then you just cut them up, and you use different stems.
14: Yeah.
4: So, like, these are all cut-up stems. If you want to shove them in, you totally can.
14: Okay.
4: Feel free.
1: Here. I love it. And then you're just what, letting your heart lead, or is there
4: a
1: strategy?
4: You just shove them in and let your, like, whatever you think looks the prettiest.
1: Yeah, that's pretty.
4: That's pretty easy.
1: I think the stone, the what do you call it inside is key, isn't it?
4: And then this is, so another thing I like to do is with height. So I cut up all my bouquets, and then to make it a little bit higher, I'll take this one out for you. You can make your own stems. So this is a longer stem, and I just zip tied another flower to the top of it to give it more flower. Like,
1: because that's what I was wondering.
14: I mean, this is so beautiful. What do you have coming up next?
4: Back to school.
1: Back to school.
4: Then we have fall. Our Super Bowl is probably like Halloween.
1: How far out are you planning in your mind?
4: I have like a kind of an idea, and then when things pop up, like the Knicks winning, I was like,
14: let's go.
1: I love it.
14: Chrissy, you're so talented.
4: Thank you.
14: Coming up next, the new beauty trend to freshen up your morning routine. Our girl Bobby, she's going to show us how it's done right after this.

0: We are back with today's style editor, Bobbi Thomas, who is giving us a peek at her top beauty predictions for fall and another edition of Bobby's Best.
1: Okay, you say fall beauty is tired, but in the best way. Please explain.
2: In the best way. Okay, so take a look at these photos and stick with me because I know that the runway is very exaggerated. Dark eyes, heavy, almost dark under eye circles, messy hair, and honestly, if you even look at this next picture from Proenza Schouler, half done lips.
1: Bobby,
2: now listen,
1: Bobby,
2: wait,
1: we can't
2: I'm not
1: do that.
2: Telling you to. I'm not telling you to watch the runway and do that.
1: It's like
2: what
1: you
2: I'm
1: kiss somebody
2: is,
1: and then walk
0: this
1: out.
0: This is a prediction.
2: No, the message is that Prada sent that down the runway and somebody else because the makeup story was about not finishing, having a full life, and my hair and messy my hair. And my makeup can look lived in. So this
0: not
2: is
0: overdone.
2: More, yeah, this is more of a statement that what's modern and cool, you're looking at me like, you know.
1: No, I'm receiving.
0: We're in it.
2: Because what's modern and cool today is about getting rid of the pressure to be perfect.
1: Okay.
2: It's freeing. So, like, when you want to start your makeup, put the concealer down. Everybody goes in first with the concealer. Instead of focusing on covering what you don't like, frame your eyes. Give yourself, this is a 2-in-1
0: I like this
2: on
0: stick.
2: Amazon. You simply, it takes 2 seconds. If you frame your eyes first with a
1: and
2: little bit of definition,
0: like a highlighter.
2: You're
1: and then you
2: be,
1: just blend it.
2: Yeah, you're
1: like
2: gonna be
1: lash,
2: so
1: yeah.
2: surprised at how much less concealer you'll want.
1: Okay.
2: So the bigger
1: I
2: thing
1: love
2: is,
1: this one. Right?
2: Start
1: Copper?
2: With your
1: Ooh,
2: eyes.
1: Pretty.
2: Yeah, this is easy Amazon set of 6.
1: Yeah.
2: But the point is.
0: It comes with 6 of them?
2: Yeah, it came with 6 and it was like
0: Ooh,
2: around
0: great.
2: 12 or 20.
1: Okay.
2: So once you start with your eyes and you create a little definition, you're going to need a lot less. So put the foundation, the full coverage face aside. You don't want to erase every sign of life. And so my tip is invest in a great concealer. Sarah Creal.
0: Oh, yeah. Everybody
2: loves
0: this. She
2: is incredible
1: I
2: because this
1: too.
2: Is a concealer that's designed for women over 40. It flexes. Yeah. You can spot treat. And it blends products. Out and diffuses like second skin. Mm. I also love House Labs and my go-to for at least 25 years. My producer swears by it, but this is Glow Minerals. It's a pressed base powder. Mm. So instead of liquid, if you do your skincare right, just wash on. This is like a real life filter.
0: Is this
2: veil.
0: What you've done today?
2: This is what I always do.
0: I mean,
2: do.
0: Your skin is perfect.
1: On your face, and that's it.
2: Yeah, and that's all you need, but let your life show through. Some
1: I think
2: freckles,
1: you want your skin
2: some,
1: to show through.
2: Yes.
1: You don't want to look like you're like caked up.
2: Because think about it, that's what's not modern. Is
0: yeah.
2: When you see somebody so coiffed, it screams like you're trying to hide or insecurity yeah. Yeah. Or you don't feel good in your own skin.
0: Let's talk about now sort of the juxtaposition
2: okay.
0: Is less here, but kind of a bold lip.
2: Do you know that I wear a red lip more on my days off than I do in the
1: I believe
2: studio.
1: It does.
0: Because you don't have anything else on.
2: Take a look at this photo I put together for you.
1: Okay.
2: With a red lip, this is Charlize, but we have another photo that we prepped. There's 2 models with nothing on their face.
0: Wow, gorgeous.
2: And just a red lip.
0: Gorgeous.
2: That takes seconds. You can do it in the car. It makes such a big
0: Savannah
2: deal.
0: Savannah does this.
2: And look, Lisa Eldridge, OG, in her book, she talked about the red lip theory, which is what I just showed in the photo. Mm-hmm. But Chanel, I have to give
0: yes.
2: it to them.
0: Yeah.
2: They are iconic. They have a wardrobe
1: she
2: of reds.
1: She is iconic. Yeah. Welcome.
2: A wardrobe of reds. You can find any shade that you want with Chanel.
0: Now,
2: any
0: does a
2: formula,
0: red,
2: the 2-in-1s, it's amazing.
0: Do you have a trick for what red is right for what?
1: That is true, because okay. Certain reds look
0: like,
1: better.
0: Like, is the red she's going to use the same as me or the same as you?
2: It's what you like. Sometimes I go for the orange red, which I shouldn't, because it just pops and it looks different. If I want a red that's a blue red that's supposed to go with my skin, it looks pretty too. But
0: so you're telling me there's
2: do
0: no rules.
2: You.
1: There's
2: yeah.
1: no rules.
2: There's no rule.
0: Try it on and see what you feel comfortable
2: I think it's
0: with.
2: What you like.
0: Okay,
2: well,
0: finally, hair.
2: Last but not least, ladies, your hair. Instead of redoing it, just refresh it. I like Unite, personally. I grabbed this out of my
0: own
2: cabinet.
0: What is this?
2: So the texture sprays are great because if you wake up, you're already lived in hair.
0: Yeah.
2: This just helps give you a little grit to style it with your fingers instead of hairspray. And then the gloss, their shine, I think it's 7 seconds to shine. This, for coarser hair that just you want a little bit of finish at the ends, it's like Whisper Light.
0: Awesome. And
2: they sell this, like, I forgot how many a second, but it's 2 sprays that can help you just
0: awesome.
2: Instantly refresh.
0: Bobby, thank you.
1: Thank you, Bobby.
0: Okay, up next, y'all, I'm going to share some things I'm officially obsessed with.
1: Don't I love that.
0: These are...

0: bringing you a brand new segment where we share some of the things we can't get enough of, and we're calling it Officially Obsessed.
1: Oh, we were supposed to do that together. Yeah. Okay, I'm going to start this one. You ready?
0: Yes.
1: This is something y'all have to look forward to in the fall. Okay. Officially Obsessed.
0: I like that.
1: Okay, the first book is called Tiger's Mouth. It's by Lucy Tan. Mm-hmm. It follows this two friendships of two boys named Jack. Okay, this is a close friendship that turns into competition. It's tested as they navigate love, family, and the pressure to make it. Mm. One of the kids is an immigrant to New York. One was born with everything. I loved this book so much. It comes out November 17th.
0: Okay.
1: And the next book, of course I start with books, is Rabbit Rabbit by Jennifer E. Smith. It follows Billy, a 39-year-old woman who's single, and she decides to have a baby on her own, just as she meets a man who doesn't want children.
0: Ooh.
1: So Billy has to decide what is hers. It's called Rabbit Rabbit because starts on the first day of the month.
0: I'm actually curious.
1: The Road Not Taken.
0: Okay.
1: All right.
0: Your next obsession is a Broadway show.
1: You guys, I know this broke the internet. Bowen Yang is making his Broadway debut this fall as Mary Todd Lincoln. And oh, Mary, it is a limited 12-week run. It is beginning September 15th. You need to save the date.
0: Okay.
1: Because we are going out to Broadway.
0: Okay.
1: I cannot wait.
0: Woo.
1: Bowen recently said his friendship with the writer Cole Escola has brought him many places over the years, but being part of this deranged masterpiece is
0: Is it comedic?
1: By far.
0: It's
1: hilarious. And by the way, ticket sales went up 5 times.
0: Okay.
1: Okay. Lastly,
0: this
1: show. We talked about it last week a little bit. You guys, it is called Furious.
0: Okay.
1: It stars Emmy Rossum as an FBI agent on the hunt for a mysterious woman targeting wealthy men. The closer she gets to the killer, the more she realizes their stories have a lot in common. Take a look. It's good.
2: If you wanted to talk to me, you could have just faked a heart attack.
3: You wouldn't have come.
2: You're right.
4: There are 3 victims we know of.
5: Neighbors say they saw a woman.
6: Descriptions of her are all over the place, because
7: she's always hiding her face.
8: Your first case is an FBI agent.
1: It's scary and it's good. The first It's good. The first 6 episodes are on Hulu now, and new ones drop on Monday.
0: I like this segment.
1: Okay, you're going to do it next week. Does that sound good?
0: Sure, I'll come up with things I'm officially obsessed with, and I'll share it with you.

0: Before we go, we want to welcome a new member into our family.
1: One of our favorite producers, Angela, had her baby on Friday, an 8-pound, 5-ounce boy. His name is Graham. Congratulations, Angela. Enjoy this time.
0: Yes, we love you. Tomorrow, country music duo Sugarland.
1: Nice. Have a good morning. Welcome to today. We'll start with our breaking news.
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0: Thanks, ladies.
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1: It's 8 o'clock on Today. Coming up, another recall. Overnight, Taylor Farms voluntarily pulling products made with jalapeno peppers. The company now linked to 2 foodborne illness outbreaks.
6: I'd like to be able to purchase stuff without having to worry.
1: We're live with the very latest. Then, extreme weather. Severe storms slamming the Midwest, bringing torrential rain and tornadoes. And out west, crews still battling deadly wildfires. Millions under new heat alerts this morning. From coast to coast, we've got your full forecast. And catching up with Chrissy.
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0: Welcome back to Today, Much to Celebrate. We're going to move now to the Little League Softball World Series. North Carolina taking on Kentucky in the championship game.
10: Bevin towards left. Parker Mortensen makes the grab, and dreams of a championship have come true for North Carolina.
0: And that's how it was. North Carolina wins it 2-0. Ace Annalyn Clark pitching another shutout. But take a look at this touching moment. Coach Ben Catarazzoli carrying his daughter, who was injured in the game, onto the field so she could celebrate with her teammates. A moment that nobody will forget.
8: That's cool.
0: Yeah.
8: That's cool. All right. Much more ahead. Kaylee in for Carson this morning. What you working on there, Pop?
11: Hey, guys. So happy to be with you. We are going to take you inside a special weekend reunion for the beloved stars of Full House.
0: Kaylee, but first, we're catching up with actress and singer Chrissy Metz on Going Country and heading to Broadway, too. Plus, she's got news to share about her health journey when we come back.

0: No. You will not dismiss me like that. And you will not dismiss me because I don't look like that girl up there. I know I'm not what you imagined, but I will not walk out of this room and allow you to just give this gig to a lesser singer because she's a size two. Because I've been living versions of that story my entire life, and I can't do it anymore. And I won't do it anymore.
1: Amen. We are back with the incredible Chrissy Metz and her Emmy-nominated role on NBC's beloved drama, This Is Us.
2: It's been 4 years since that series finale, with Metz going on to star in other shows like The Hunting Wives. She also launched a country music career, and just this summer, she made her Broadway debut.
1: We're going to have a lot to talk with Chrissy about in a minute, but first she's sharing a new step in her health journey. Chrissy, good morning. It's good to see you.
3: Good morning.
1: I know we have so much exciting stuff to catch up on.
3: I know.
1: But you're here for a reason to talk about a new step in your health journey having to do with GLP-1s.
3: Yes.
1: I'll let you give your news.
3: Yes, I started a partnership with Roe, and I'm so excited. I was very skeptical about GLP-1s for like years. I was like, I don't know about all this. And then I had a friend who was like, I don't know. Like, he gave me like a thesis. And I was like, okay, this might be helpful. And of course, in the meantime, there were some complications with my father's health. And I was like, maybe I should try to get ahead of it.
2: Okay.
3: And it was just something that I thought it would be good for me. And it's not for everybody, but it's been really wonderful for me. So.
2: You mentioned you're a paid spokesperson for Roe.
3: Yeah.
2: I mean, so far, what's it been like? What sort of changes have you noticed?
3: I can run around the stage 8 shows a week on Broadway.
2: Fair.
3: As a 45 perimenopausal woman. So it's really helped with inflammation. It's helped with just sort of energy and just overall health, which is so nice, because it's like health now for health later.
1: Yeah.
3: And that's like the most important thing for me, longevity.
1: You talked about being a little hesitant. Why do you think that was? Like you said, I think I read you were like, I barely take Tylenol.
3: And that's accurate.
1: Yeah.
3: I don't know. I'm nervous. I'm scared. I didn't know how it was going to react in my body. I don't think we also knew all the right information. I think we were sort of miseducated, and I was as well. And I was like, oh, this is not. And so just learning what it really was and how it affects everybody differently and how you don't know until you try. But my doctor and my team were like, I think this would be beneficial for you. So
2: to be clear, though, it's not just the GLP-1. Like, you're exercising more.
3: Oh, strength
2: you're
3: training.
2: You're doing weight training. Yeah.
3: Yes, I have to. And like, that's what's sort of beautiful about it's a whole lifestyle change. It's not just, I'm going to take a medication, because it's not the easy way out. Yeah. I think a lot of people think, it's a magic wand. Yeah. And no, in fact, you have to be more diligent. And it's good for me because I'm really putting myself first. And it's something I've always wanted to do, but I have to really put into practice now. And especially like, I'm an athlete now, you guys.
1: Yeah, you are. You did
3: running
1: 5
3: around.
1: Shows this weekend on Broadway.
3: I sure did. Yeah. So it's all wonderful and it's all helping, and it's just been a really wonderful journey.
1: You know, a lot of people have, admired you because they feel seen, that you've represented this whole community. And I don't know if there are some people are watching and have mixed feelings about it.
3: Sure.
1: And I don't know that you have to provide an answer to them. But if there are people that are like, Chrissy, I thought, that somehow they're disappointed with this. What would you say?
3: I think that it's so important to put yourself first.
1: Yeah.
3: And, as we age, sometimes we have health issues that we're concerned about or want to get ahead of. And that was certainly my case. And I have to do what's right for me. Like, I've lived my life a lot for more over other people than myself.
2: Mm-hmm.
3: And I think if it works for them, whatever it is, whether it's weight training or not watching a movie that might scare them before they go to bed, like something simple, like all of those things, it's everything for me. How I consume everything is what's important. But also, like, you have to live your own life, and I have to do that for myself.
2: Let's talk work for a moment here.
3: Yes.
2: Let's talk Broadway.
3: Yes.
2: And Juliet. Savannah just mentioned you did 5 shows just this weekend.
3: I did.
2: You're doing 8 shows a week.
3: Yes.
2: What's it been like so far?
3: It's been the most challenging I've ever... I can't explain how hard it is, and like the actors, they don't get paid enough money, and they do not get enough recognition, because it's incredible what they do. But it has been the most joyful. I am having such a good time. Like, I want to go to work even though I'm exhausted. I can't walk, red light therapy, magnesium salt baths. I have to do it all. But I'm having the most fun.
1: And you're starring with Joey Fatone.
3: Yes.
1: And were you an NSYNC girly?
3: Yes, I was.
1: And now you kiss him every night?
3: I know. Well, he kisses me.
1: Okay. Yes, that's right.
3: Yes. But it was crazy to think that, like, I grew up listening to, NSYNC and his music. And he's, like, the most down-to-earth, kind, sweet, fun, loving, easygoing guy. I'm like, how is this my life? This is so crazy.
2: Yeah.
3: It's really fun.
2: He's actually going to be here next hour. Joey's coming on the third hour because he's got another.
3: Oh, and he probably got more sleep than I did.
1: Yeah, he 100% got more sleep than you did. Yeah.
2: And you moved to New York from Nashville for this for a while.
3: I did, y'all.
2: How's the city treating you?
3: Well, okay, the city is great. And I love the people and the culture and the art and everything, but I'm overstimulated.
1: Okay? It's a lot.
3: It's a lot.
1: Yeah.
3: I'm like, do you guys just like, if you're from here and you live here, it's like, you're like, yes, I can battle every day. And I'm like, I don't want to battle every day. I want the easy, softer way.
1: We sit on a porch. Yes. I know. How's your music, by the way?
3: It's good. I've been writing. I'm, developing a one-woman show. So I've been writing music for that. Mm-hmm. So we'll see, all pie in the sky, but it's been fun.
2: My God, you're doing everything.
3: Well, I'm trying to. Well, no, I'm just trying to keep creative and stay young.
1: Yes. Stay strong and happy.
3: Yes, absolutely.
1: Thank you for being here and sharing that with everybody.
3: Yeah, of course.
2: Congratulations.
3: Thank you.
2: On all the things.
3: Thank you.
2: Chrissy's going to be back later this week.

0: I had frozen shoulder a couple years ago.
1: Oh, you had the frozen shoulder.
0: And guess what? Nobody knows what causes it, and there's nothing you can do about it.
1: You know?
0: Like every ailment for women in their 50s.
2: I mean, right on. Amy Poehler highlighting her issue with frozen shoulder during a Good Hang chat with former First Lady Michelle Obama. It's a debilitating condition. It affects mostly women, and it can leave you unable to move your shoulder, making everyday tasks like washing your hair impossible. And here with everything we need to know, Dr. Jocelyn Wittstein, an orthopedic surgeon and sports medicine specialist at Duke. She is also the co-author of The Complete Bone and Joint Health Plan. Dr. Wittstein, good morning.
3: Thanks for having me.
2: There are probably people watching right now going like, oh my gosh, this is a thing. It has a name. I mean, frozen shoulder is a real condition. What is it?
3: Yeah, so many people have never heard of it, but they've had it.
2: Yeah.
3: It's seen you, but you haven't seen it.
2: Yes.
3: That's the expression. So it is an often atraumatic, meaning no injury, condition where people just wake up with a very painful, stiff shoulder. It starts with an inflammatory phase where the shoulder becomes extremely painful and starts to get stiff. And then there's a frozen phase where it's literally frozen. It's not painful anymore, but extremely stiff. And then it thaws, and this can take up to 2 years to resolve, especially if it's not caught early.
2: And who is at most risk for developing it?
3: So women certainly are the main group of people to get this, but especially women between the age of 40 and 60, so perimenopause, menopausal women, also people with diabetes, thyroid conditions, and then breast cancer patients can be at risk, especially if they're on a class of medications called aromatase inhibitors, which can induce joint pain in about 50% of people.
2: You've been studying this, the link between frozen shoulder and perimenopause. You presented a new study. You looked at that connection there. It still needs to be peer-reviewed, but can you give us a little sneak peek at what your findings were?
3: Yeah, I've been studying the relationship between the menopause transition and hormone therapy since 2020. And in the latest research we did, it was a survey of over 10,000 women. And what we found that is the women who are not using hormone therapy, basically about one in four of them developed frozen shoulder. Mm. And it was much more common in women who did not use hormone therapy as compared to those who did, about an eightfold difference.
2: So does that mean that menopause is the cause of it in some sense?
3: Not necessarily. It's probably multifactorial, but we do know that estrogen has an anti-inflammatory effect on our joints and inhibits some of the cells that stiffen the lining of the shoulder joint. And we don't have definitive proof that hormone therapy makes frozen shoulder go away or prevents it. But we did see in our survey that over half of women who started hormone therapy after developing frozen shoulder had improvement in their symptoms.
2: So if not for the hormone therapy, what other kind of treatments are there for it?
3: So frozen shoulder is treatable at every phase. Ideally, we catch you early on. And one of the benefits of talking about this on this forum is that maybe someone will hear it and realize they have it.
2: Yeah.
3: But we can treat it very early on with a steroid injection, you know, like into the joint space. And that helps to calm the inflammation and in some cases can cure the condition if you catch it early. Physical therapy is extremely helpful. It's important to keep the joint moving. Physical therapist will be your best friend besides your orthopedic surgeon. And then we can do surgery if we have to. Most people don't need that, but we can do a little surgery through small poke holes with a little camera to release the tight adhesions in the shoulder.
2: I mean, I am a side sleeper, and I, you know, a lot of times I'll wake up with like a sore neck or my shoulder hurts, but that's not this. Like, what's the telltale difference between like sore neck and shoulder
3: versus frozen? The telltale sign of developing frozen shoulders that you start to lose range of motion rapidly after this new onset pain.
2: Okay.
3: So
2: meaning like you can't lift your arm?
3: Right. So stiffness, like lack of rotation, difficulty reaching behind the back to fasten a bra, difficulty washing or shaving under your opposite armpit, just normal functions of daily living. All of a sudden you don't have the range of motion to do them.
2: Yeah.
3: And women will oddly just tolerate this because they're busy taking care of other people.
2: Yeah, and it's kind of weird.
3: Yeah.
2: It's like you don't think, oh, this could be related to
3: Yeah, and then they come in with frosho, as
2: yes,
3: you said.
2: Frosho. That's what all my girlfriends call it.
3: Yeah.
2: It now has a nickname. So
3: yeah, I'm going to start using that because we call it adhesive cap, which adhesive capsulitis, but frosho is better. I'm going to go with that.
2: Frosho's got a little more zhuzh to it.
3: Yeah, I'm going to switch to that,
2: So are there any exercises or things you could do preventative?

0: range of motion you can tolerate. This is the opposite of no pain, no gain. Everything else in orthopedics is no pain, no gain. This one is avoid pain and keep moving it in the range of motion that you tolerate. Just keep it moving.
1: Okay. And so if you're starting to feel this, those exercises might help a little bit.
0: Yes, in whatever range you can that doesn't hurt too much.
1: All right, Dr. Wittstein, thank you. Appreciate it, by the way, for her beginner's guide to build better joints.

0: We are back. It is 8:43, back with today's consumer. It is back to school season, and outlet stores and malls are in high demand. But the question we're asking this morning, are they really delivering the best prices? NBC's chief business correspondent Christine Romans is here after taking a long, hard look at where the top deals may actually be found. So, I mean, outlet malls have been around for a long time. I've just always assumed that typically they are the best deals. You say maybe depends.
1: So there used to be a factory store close to the factory that allowed them to offload last year's stuff for a deep discount. It didn't compete with the regular stores. But now, in some cases, these brands have more outlet stores than regular stores.
0: Oh.
1: So it's not always the bargain you think it is. Sometimes it is, but not always. In fact, some of these stores actually are making goods for the outlet, made for outlet. So the stuff you're seeing in the regular store is not what you're seeing in the outlet store. And the quality can vary. It can be things like the lining, the stitching, the structure of a shirt collar. Look on the label when it says comparable value or MSRP, and it says in the store it's $2.99. Here, it's $99. Well, you might be comparing a trench coat that is better made at the flagship store than the one that is made for the outlet. The nonprofit Consumers Checkpoint looked at lots and lots of these and found that the variation in the quality can be significant. For example, you might have shoes that look exactly the same, but they have plastic soles instead of leather soles, or a different kind of leather or different kind of stitching. And we looked and we found some. Here's just an example. They might be the same quality but look a little bit different.
0: Yeah.
1: For example, a classic bifold wallet from Kate Spade. It looks different in the store than it does in the outlet. It might be minor. It might be just a little bit different there. But so you can do some own sleuthing on your own here.
0: But it's still a Kate Spade.
1: But it's still a Kate Spade.
0: Okay.
1: And people, and it's still, look, I take my kids to a certain factory store for back to school shopping. I know the quality is not the same, but they're going to destroy the pants anyway, you know? So, I mean, if the price is right for you, then the price is right for you. But I don't think I'm getting the same chinos or khakis that are in the main store. I know they're a lower quality.
0: So if these outlets aren't like a one-stop shop for folks, where else should they be looking for deals?
1: I love the clearance lane or the clearance end cap at my store. You can still get really good deals there, and those are made for the store. Shop secondhand. This is cool. The kids are shopping secondhand.
0: They are.
1: You can go to Depop, Poshmark, ThredUp, Goodwill, your church thrift store, and guess what? You can make some money selling your stuff, too. So that's a really good side hustle. A lot of young people are doing that. And then refurbished technology. AARP says that its clients, its customers and members can save up to 70%, and you still have warranties on many of these things. So look at Amazon, Apple. You can see Best Buy, Staples. They all have refurbished tech and sometimes still with the warranties.
0: Perfect, by the way, for folks who are doing back-to-school shopping.
1: That's right, too. Absolutely.
0: What about like finding deals at your favorite stores?
1: Yeah, so sign up for

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1: Love to layer.
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1: 10 seconds. 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
0: You know, timing is everything. Don't buy fall clothes right now for back to school. Wait a few weeks. The cheap stuff right now is the summer stuff. Okay. You can buy the fall stuff on sale in 4 or 5 weeks. Compare prices. You can do this online. And, you know, think about quality over quantity. You might want to pay a little more for something that's going to last longer than the impulse purchase that you get when you go to the store. It's just better for your budget, better for the environment, too.
1: Christine Romans, you always bring it. Thank you. Thank you. Thank you. Savannah.
2: 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All you have to do is scan that QR code below to shop along with us. Good morning.
3: Hey, good morning.
2: This is like going to be filed under like little things that you didn't know you needed that make life better.
3: Totally. And they're like game changers in a way, too, because they make your life better, easier. Like this first one, these are the Uppley sneakers. And I've covered shopping and trends for a really long time. I've never seen something so innovative like these. And these kind of take everything you love about a slip-on shoe.
2: Yeah.
3: But it combines laces, too. So these are totally hands-free when you put them on.
2: Yeah.
3: They self-lace when you just click them back with your heel.
2: Wait, what?
3: Yes. And then to release, you just push the button on the heel to release and open up.
2: Oh, so you never have to bend over.
3: So you never have to bend over. And what I love
2: is great if you have frozen shoulder.
3: Exactly.
2: You know?
3: Or, you know, people with like limited mobility. My mom has hip issues and she loves these. But also the founder of this brand actually made these because his mom had arthritis and had issues like bending over.
2: Wow.
3: Or if you're a busy traveler, a busy parent on the go, these are really great. They're made for men and women. And the best part is they start at $76 and they're all under $90. So you don't have to spend a ton. They also have a really nice insole that accommodates orthotics or a custom insole if you prefer.
2: It's a good neutral
3: colors.
2: So they're
3: really versatile.
2: Okay, great. Let's go to the beauty department.
3: The beauty department. I love a two-in-one product. Anything that's going to save me time and not add another step to my routine is going to be a game changer like this CC cream. It comes out green and I use it to neutralize redness.
2: Okay.
3: So it gets rid of the redness with this ingredient called Centella, which is a plant-based ingredient that soothes your skin, also makes it nice and moisturized. Mm. And it comes out green, but I promise it blends in really nicely to neutralize.
2: And you put it all over your face?
3: I put it all over my face, and it neutralizes the redness from, like, rosacea or if you've been out in the sun all summer. And it's really good on light to medium skin tones. It's going to get rid of it. And it also has SPF 25, which, you know, isn't, you know, it's added protection. You should still do your sunscreen. But this is a really nice product, and it gives you a really sheer, light makeup coverage. So if you want to wear, like, a light, easy makeup during the weekend, this is it.
2: Okay, great. Now let's throw some light on the subject.
3: Okay, let's throw some light on this. So these are some LED lights that are totally drill-free, wire-free that you can install with just a little adhesive.
2: Wow.
3: And it's going to add more light to your bathroom mirrors, your vanity, anywhere you need a little bit of extra light. I really like this in the bathroom. And it's kind of way more affordable than investing in one of those fancy mirrors that has the built-in lights.
2: Or trying to drill into your mirror. Like,
3: or trying to drill anything, or any lighting, any wiring. So this is really nice because you use an adhesive. It goes on.
2: And is it then battery?
3: It's rechargeable.
2: Oh, okay.
3: So, yeah. And it has three different temperature settings. You can adjust the brightness. And you can also adjust how you want to angle it. Angle it up, angle it down. So this is really nice, like, for me when I'm putting on my contacts in the morning.
2: Yeah.
3: Or if you're tweezing your eyebrows, you want a little extra light in your bathroom. This is total game changer.
2: Wonder if you could take this traveling too.
3: You might.
2: You know,
3: might
2: sometimes
3: be able
2: you're
3: to.
2: In a hotel room,
3: yeah,
2: it's
3: if you
2: real
3: just
2: dark.
3: Need the light.
2: Yeah,
3: totally. Okay. switching
4: no
3: gears.
4: No real segue here. Now to a knife sharpener.
3: So we're going to talk about the kitchen. So a lot of people, we deal with dull knives, and you all often think, like, maybe I'll just buy new ones, but maybe you shouldn't.
4: Okay.
3: This little gadget is $9.99, and it's kind of the perfect little, like, no-frills update for your knives. I really like, it's a two-step. So it's got a coarse side for your straight edge, and it's got the ceramic side, which I really like personally. It's going to polish and touch up your knives.
4: Okay.
3: So really easy to use. You put it on the edge of your counter, which gives you the perfect angle.
4: You
3: and you just do a few passes through,
4: yeah.
3: and you could feel the difference when you're cutting through things like tomatoes
4: wow.
3: or like apples, which are so, you know, the kids want like the apples all perfectly cut. So this
4: know.
3: Is just easy. You could feel the difference really gliding through. And it's something you can do at home. Any amateur chef can do it. And it's $10.
4: Yeah, saves you the money of buying a whole new knife set.
3: Yeah,
4: okay.
3: exactly.
4: All right, tell us about this gadget.
3: Okay, this is really fun because I'm always looking for little spots in the kitchen or anywhere in the home to add storage without taking up real estate. And this makes great use of the top of your stove by adding a shelf. And what wow. 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
4: Okay.
3: You pop them on, then you put it on your stovetop, and then you could do things like put your spices,
4: yeah.
3: your salt, pepper, anything you need a little bit of extra storage for, you can put it on there, and the sides are raised, so nothing's going to fall out or
4: yeah.
3: spill. 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It's a bendable silicone, so it'll mm-hmm. automatically adjust and kind of custom fit your stovetop.
4: Okay, because it's about standard stove size.
3: Exactly,
4: okay.
3: and it's heat resistant. And then you pop it in the dishwasher and you could clean it. It's
4: okay.
3: super easy to use. And it's, again, super affordable, really easy upgrade for your home.
4: All right, Adriana,
3: yeah.
4: thank you. 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Thank you. We're back after your local news and weather.

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1: That was quite possibly the best flow routine Hesley Rivera could have done tonight.
0: A potential glimpse at the 2028 L.A. Olympics. 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We're live with the Lotto Fever. And then later, we'll in drink with NSYNC stars Lance Bass and Joey Fatone. They're going to tell us about their fun new project. And Yellow Jacket star Melanie Lynskey joins us. She'll talk about her moving new film. Today, Monday, August 10th, 2026.
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0: Hey, good Monday morning. Welcome to this third hour of today. I'm Craig. Savannah Sellers is here. Emily Aketa is here. Al is off and Dylan is on assignment. And yes, she is actually on assignment. I just confirmed it with management. It's not a boondoggle. It's an actual assignment. Thank you. Thanks for starting your week off with us. We're going to start this Monday morning with the high-flying young stars of USA Gymnastics.
3: A new generation of teenage phenoms shined bright at the 2026 U.S. Championship, showing that Team USA is in good hands as we count down to the 2028 L.A. Olympics. Never too early to count down.
0: No.
4: It's definitely not. Our Stephanie Gosk is here with all the highlights from a memorable weekend. Hey, Steph, good morning.
5: It certainly was. It was a lot of fun. You know, there is a changing of the guard right now in gymnastics. There are some really exciting young gymnasts that lit up nationals this weekend. While the names everyone knows, Simone Biles, Jordan Chiles, and Suni Lee are still potentially in the mix for 2028.
6: Keep that connection.
7: And that makes two.
6: Done. Hesley Rivera, she's in the groove now.
7: 18-year-old Hesley Rivera winning her second consecutive all-around national title in dominant fashion.
1: That was quite possibly the best flow routine Hesley Rivera could have done tonight.
7: The last woman to win back-to-back national all-around titles, her legendary Olympic teammate, Simone Biles. Hesley, the youngest athlete on Team USA in Paris, now a seasoned competitor.
6: Making sure she gets the timing. Oh,
8: oh my gosh.
6: Man.
7: Clawing her way back from a fall on night one. All the way to the top of the podium in the all-around and the balance beam.
9: All my hard work in the gym finally paid off. I took all the pressure I could off myself because it's no fun when you're stressed or nervous.
7: Hot on her heels, teammate Claire Pease.
6: And she nailed it. That was phenomenal.
7: The 17-year-old came into the final night of competition tied for first.
9: Wow.
7: And delivered under pressure, finishing second in the all-around and first on the uneven bars. Rivera cheering her on from the edge of the mat. Rounding out the top three, 16-year-old Charlie Bullock.
9: Yeah!
7: Making a major podium in her first ever senior season. The specialist making some noise, too. Two-time Olympic gold medalist Jade Carey.
6: Back handspring onto the table.
7: Throwing down a dominant performance in her hometown to claim the vault title. While 17-year-old Reese Esponda took top honors on the floor. Esponda, famous for her fairy box full of good luck charms, trains at the Texas gym that built Olympic legends Simone Biles and Jordan Chiles. While Biles and Chiles remain undecided on an L.A. 2028 return.
10: Right now, my mind is just focusing on me personally, mentally, and the wait is still on.
7: Their Olympic teammate, two-time gold medalist Suni Lee, is already teasing her next chapter.
11: I'm willing to do whatever it takes to get there.
5: Oh. So, guys, this is kind of a ramp up to the World Championships. They have the World Team selection next month, which is weighted even heavier than the Nationals are. And then they select that team for World Championships, and they take place in the Netherlands in October. And, of course, all of these young athletes with their eye on 2028, which is also what I have my eye on. I'm very, very excited.
0: Everyone.
5: It's a little premature to be, but
0: no, it's not.
12: Never too early.
0: No.
12: Yeah, never too early.
0: I mean, I do think
12: get a taste.
0: It's also safe to say whoever makes the team, it's going to be a pretty good team.
12: Yeah,
5: it's going to be a great team.
0: Yeah.
5: And those and then those other names, too. Like, keep your eye on Simone Biles and Jordan Chiles. They haven't decided yet. Suni Lee is like, I'm on it.
12: Ugh.
5: So it's going to be fun.
12: Oh, that's
0: all
12: so
0: right.
12: Love it. Steep competition.
0: You got us excited.
12: You got us excited.
0: All right. Well, now we turn to nearly $1 billion up for grabs. The Powerball jackpot skyrocketing this morning. It's one of the largest ever now. Our Jesse Kirsch is down in Miami. He's got more score on today's drawing. And Jesse, you mentioned this earlier. There's a bit of a new twist this time around, a whole new pool of added players.
8: Yeah, this caught me off guard, Craig. So now people in the UK are also eligible to play in the Powerball, but I'm doing my part to make sure it stays right here in the USA. Mr. Powerball Willie, sir, if I could please get a quick pick. Thank you very much. So while Willie's ringing that up, by the way, I'm not going to try to bring this up myself like we did once with a coffee shop, guys. I promise we're not going to become baristas again. We're looking at a grand prize of about $905 million estimated right now. The cash option, the lump sum, is about $390 million if you take it all up front. That's the eighth largest in the history of the Powerball right now. And as I mentioned, it's now going to involve people playing in the UK as well. But don't worry, the odds stay the same. About one out of 292 million. Those are your chances of winning. But I think right here, if Willie didn't already give me the winning ticket this morning, this is the second winning ticket. So I'm covered for the next two jackpots, guys.
3: Well, Jesse, I appreciate it. That ticket is for me. So once I have that ticket in my hand, is there something I should immediately do or keep in mind?
8: Yeah, well, first off, for legal purposes, I'll clarify, I did not agree to give you this ticket. So if I win, or if you win with the ticket you buy for yourself, here's what you should do. A couple things to keep in mind. Take a photo of it. Find out if you need to come forward in the state you're living in or where you win that prize. And then thirdly, get an advisor. Do not make any rash, immediate financial decisions. And by the way, guys, I just want to note, Powerball Willie told me that he's now being recognized places.
13: Yes, sir.
8: Because of all the times we've come to him over the last year. So hopefully one of these times that good luck rubs off on one of these tickets.
3: Yeah, I love that. Powerball Willie with the billion-dollar smile.
0: I am curious, Jesse, has Powerball...
8: Billion-dollar smile, there you
13: Thank
8: go.
13: Thank you, already winning.
0: Has Powerball Willie ever sold a big ticket?
8: What's the biggest one you've ever sold?
13: The biggest one I've ever sold, $5,000.
3: I took $5,000.
13: Somebody has won $5,000.
3: All right.
0: Okay.
8: I'll take $5,000.
3: Every time
8: take whatever I can get.
4: We talk about how we need Powerball Willie merch.
3: Yeah.
4: I think. Especially if he's getting
8: recognized. There you go.
13: Powerball Willie merch.
0: I guarantee if I know Miami like I think I know Miami, you can probably find some Powerball Willie merch like somewhere on the streets already.
4: Yeah.
8: No, we should be selling those hats on the plaza.
0: Thank you both.
4: Thanks for cracking me up.
0: That's funny. All right. Coming up, look who's here. Dr. Natalie Azar. We've got Joy Bauer. Both of them here to break down the best ways to stay hydrated in this heat. Not just drinking water. There are other ways as well. They'll also talk about how to beat that afternoon slump. And then later, I didn't write this line. A producer just back from vacation wrote this line. We're going to say hi, hi, hi to NSYNC stars Lance Bass and Joey Fatone. He was on vacation for a while before he wrote that line. They got a really cool new competition show. By the way, it's the opposite of staying hydrated. It's how you can become dehydrated. Third hour of today, right back after.

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2: 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Hello.
3: Hey guys.
2: All right, it is summer. It is hot. We're sweating. How can we stay properly hydrated and stay safe?
4: Okay, so first of all, water is so important. It literally every cell, tissue, and organ in our body needs water to function properly. And in the summer, when we are sweating, we're losing water more rapidly than we are in the winter. That's actually your body's normal, natural cooling mechanism. In fact, 50 to 70% of our body weight happens to be water.
2: Wow.
4: What's really important is that you do not wait until you're thirsty to start hydrating. That is a big no-no. You're already dehydrated by the time your body is signaling thirst. So you need to start drinking first thing in the morning and even a little bit before bedtime. I know a lot of us don't want to drink right before bed because you don't want to pee in the middle of the night, but still it's good to have a cup of water before you go to bed
2: at
4: night.
2: Anyway.
4: Do it anyway. And then, so this is the big, like, how much water do we need? These are generalizations, but for men, roughly 13 8-ounce cups per day. Women, roughly 9 8-ounce cups per day. Men tend to have typically more muscle mass. Muscle holds on to a lot more water, so they need a little bit more than women do.
2: Hmm. Okay, so I know that hydrating doesn't just mean drinking any kind of liquid. What about coffee?
4: To start hydrating, that is a big no-no. You're already dehydrated by the time your body is signaling thirst. So you need to start drinking first thing in the morning and even a little bit before bedtime. I know a lot of us don't want to drink right before bed because you don't want to pee in the middle of the night. But still, it's good to have a cup of water before you go to bed
2: at night. Anyway.
4: Do it anyway. And then, so this is the big, like, how much water do we need? These are generalizations, but for men, roughly 13 8-ounce cups per day. Women, roughly 9 8-ounce cups per day. Men tend to have typically more muscle mass. Muscle holds on to a lot more water, so they need a little bit more than women do.
2: Hmm. Okay, so I know that hydrating doesn't just mean drinking any kind of liquid. What about coffee and alcohol? Because I feel like there's a lot of mixed messaging around that. Are they hydrating and to any degree?
3: So this may be surprising. Everybody blames coffee, and I totally get it, but coffee is more myth than menace. Our bodies adjust to drinking regular coffee. And a normal amount, when I say normal, I mean 3 to 4 cups of coffee a day, that's up to 400 milligrams, is not dehydrating. And actually quite the contrary. You're providing fluid towards your hydration allotment for the day. Alcohol is a totally different story. So alcohol is a bona fide diuretic. And what that means is that it prompts your kidneys to release water. And that's why, you know, if you have a night out on the town and you sort of sip a bunch of cocktails, the next morning you're going to wake up with a profound headache. You know, dehydration is a huge part of the hangover. But there's a few ways that you can get ahead of dehydration that comes from alcohol if you selectively decide to drink. So the first thing that you could do is alternate a glass of water with every cocktail that you have. And also you can choose a mocktail, which is super fun. It brings those vibes and, you know, you don't have the aftermath to deal with. So the bottom line is that coffee is on your hydration team.
0: Yep.
3: The margarita, not so much.
0: Okay. All right. Are there certain groups that are more susceptible to dehydration?
4: Yep. So one group are certain medications. In fact, GLP-1 users, people who are, for example, taking diuretics, people with underlying medical conditions like kidney disease or diabetics, they tend to dehydrate more easily. And then we talk about older adults and younger children. It's really interesting. With older folks, your fluid reserves naturally shrink as you age, and your brain also loses that ability to sense and signal thirst when you're older. And for little kids, they actually have a higher metabolism, they lose water more quickly, and little ones can't communicate. So those are the groups that we worry about. Of course, people who work outdoors, spend a lot of time outdoors, or live in warm climates. In terms of symptoms, we've talked about this a lot, I think, with like heat exhaustion, heat stroke. The symptoms I think many of us are very familiar with, obviously thirst, that's a big signal, but headache and dizziness, fatigue, an increase in your body temperature, nausea, and also taking a look at your urine. We don't talk, I mean, I know this is a lot of these things are a little indelicate for the morning, but it's important. Your urine should look pretty clear. Once it starts to have that sort of darker orange color, you know you're probably, and especially you can usually feel if you're not tearing, if you're not making a lot of saliva, you know you're dehydrated.
0: In my house with the kids, you know, we tell them, especially on the weekends when they're jumping in and out of the pool, it's hot outside. Hydrate or dihydrate?
4: Oh.
2: Oh. Wow.
0: Scare them straight.
2: Wow. Okay. Hardcore.
0: Scare them straight.
2: Hey, it works.
1: That's one way to send the message.
0: Hydrate or dihydrate.
4: Good morning.
0: Yeah.
4: Okay.
1: Good morning. What about adding things to your drinks, like electrolytes or these little packets that people do? Should you do that?
3: Electrolytes are minerals, like you think sodium, potassium, magnesium, that have a slew of jobs in the body. But one of the things that they do that's super important is it balances fluids. Most of us do not need those electrolytes, you know, if we're running errands, if we're lounging at the pool, if we're exercising less than an hour. Water and everyday foods give you all the electrolytes that you need. But if you are intensely exercising more than 60 minutes, or you're outside, you're working, you're playing, and you are sweating profusely, you're likely losing a lot of electrolytes. You've heard of salty language.
0: Yeah.
3: This is salty sweating. And in that case, you may want to look to replace them. And you could buy some of the commercial drinks that are on the market. But also, guys, milk is a fabulous electrolyte replacer. And studies show that it outperforms water when it comes to hydrating. Another thing you could do, take a glass of water, add a splash of fruit juice to it, a pinch of salt, a little bit of honey. You just made yourself a do-it-yourself electrolyte drink.
0: But to be clear, because a lot of folks do put those powders in their water now, they're not bad for you.
3: They're not bad for you unless you don't need them and you have high blood pressure.
0: Okay.
3: Because if you have high blood pressure and you're not sweating out excess sodium and you're taking it,
4: he asks us this every time.
0: You don't have to put me on blood pressure.
1: At the point.
3: Only when you're sweating profusely, that's when you need them.
0: Okay. Hydrate or dihydrate.
1: Ladies, thank you. We should mention also that Joy and Dr. Azar, they are featured in our expert tip of the day, sharing more on summer hydration. You can check that out at today.com.
0: Clearly hip and not a thing here in Studio 1A. Just ahead, speaking of dehydration, NSYNC members, Lance Bass, Joey Fatone, they're going to join us with a taste of their, it's a really cool new show. We'll talk about that. And then look who's back. Melanie Lynskey's here. She's going to tell us about her new movie. And, of course, we'll talk some Yellow Jackets, too, when the third hour of today.

0: back with two icons who helped define pop music. Lance Bass and Joey Fatone are two-fifths of the legendary boy band NSYNC, known for hits like You Wanna Bye-Bye. And of course, It's Gonna Be Me.
1: It's gonna be me.
0: Well, now, that was pretty good.
1: Thank you. They're like, guess I got it, wasn't it? The duo's teaming up again. This time as host of a brand new show. It's called Cocktail Wars.
0: Okay, so the series brings together some of America's top mixologists to battle it out for a shot at winning $10,000.
2: Hands up, spirit fingers.
3: All right, John, come on over.
4: I had 30 minutes, and I still was like right to the end of it. I would have liked it to be a brighter color, but I'm super proud of what I did.
5: This drink is called a staycation. I think one of the great things that rum, particularly Diplomatico, does is offers us that escapism. We might not be always able to take a vacation, but we can make a drink that takes us someplace else and gives us that escape.
0: Ooh, okay. Escape. Lance and Joey, good morning to you.
6: Good morning.
0: We're going to talk about the show in just a second, but for a moment, can we just reflect on more than 30 years of NSYNC? And you guys
6: amazing?
0: Have really developed quite a bond. What do you think it is?
7: I mean, you have to. We're family.
6: Yeah.
7: I mean, we met when we were teenagers.
6: Yep.
7: We lived on a bus for many years together. Through all of that, you know, we've still remained
6: very
7: close. And
6: we definitely were on a bus together. Me and you were actually on the bus
7: We shared a bus together.
6: Time.
7: Yeah, it was a little...
6: No, it was great. It was great.
7: His brother. I had two Fatones on my bus.
6: Yeah, me and my brother. That's right.
1: Really quickly, before we talk about the show and do a little demonstration, too, you got a children's book coming out, right?
7: I do,
1: It's the Mrs. Claus.
7: The Legend of Mrs. Claus.
1: AWS.
7: Yeah, it's a spinoff of my Halloween book, Scary Street. But, yeah, I took the black cat from Scary Street and kind of spun a story on his head. Everyone thinks Mrs. Claus is Santa's wife, but no, it's actually his cat.
6: Oh.
7: So, yeah, go check that out.
0: Breaking news.
7: Yeah, you leave the milk out for the cat, not for Santa. Yeah.
1: That's a really good point.
7: Yeah.
1: We've gotten it wrong all these years.
7: I know. Although cats are allergic to milk, just gonna put that out there right now.
0: Oh, yeah.
7: Did you know that?
0: Yeah.
1: Did not know that.
6: I didn't know that either.
7: I know.
1: So much.
0: And Joey, you're back on Broadway with Anne Juliet.
6: Yes.
0: How's that going?
6: It's been great. Obviously, Christy Metz is with me. I know I just saw her earlier. Yeah. She's running around. And it's been great. You know, it's great to be back with the cast again. I've done it a couple times, and I actually did the tour in Chicago for a couple weeks. Now I'm back in New York. It's been great. I mean, honestly, I know the mustache. I just do enjoy the show. I love the family and the camaraderie that does that. And of course, for me, I've always been a theater kid. So, you know, it's coming back to my old roots. So it's great.
0: Oh, so cool. Well, I will say the Today Show, we love a morning cocktail around here. So can we talk about the show for a little bit?
7: Like,
0: explain the competition to me.
7: Yeah. Well, I mean, we take three mixologists that are at the top of their field and we put them through the ringer. Three little mini competitions each episode. And
1: Rachel was on.
6: Yeah, we have a bunch of celebrity guests.
1: I got a Rachel Maddow drink.
0: For real.
1: She's legit.
7: Who knew that she was such
6: knows,
7: a
6: yes. She knows a drink. She knows a great cocktail and how to make it. And that's what we're finding out. A lot of these celebrities out there that are very, very just into cocktails, or some of them have their own drinks that are making it. Seth Green's coming out with one as well. So we have a lot of celebrities that are out there. It's been great.
1: Let's get to it.
7: We're gonna try things right now.
0: We love a competition. That's the other thing we love around.
6: Okay.
1: What do you think it takes to make a perfect cocktail?
0: We're not gonna tell you who made it.
6: You know what?
7: So this is like the... Okay, so y'all made these.
0: Yes. And you're going to have to pick your favorite, and then we'll tell you who made it, okay?
7: All right.
0: One is like a gin garden-y spritz.
7: Okay.
6: I'm learning to love gin, by the way. Gin garden-y spritz.
0: Yeah. This one comes with oregano.
7: Okay.
1: Wow.
6: That's refreshing.
7: Look, garnishes are very key. I'm seeing the wash lines are really great right now.
6: There's a thing called a wash line, which means that you see it.
0: This is a peach twist on a paper plane. The special ingredient is peach.
7: I love me some peach. They're in season.
1: They are in season. South Carolina.
6: All right. Good morning, everybody.
0: A little something for everybody. This is a grapefruit mocktail.
7: Oh, I love a good mocktail.
6: Grapefruit mocktail. Okay.
1: There you go. Mocktail for
0: Savannah.
7: Oh, right, that's really... Thanks. They're all really good.
6: Oh, wow.
7: Did y'all really make these?
6: Only one winner. Now, of course, the mocktails are actually really good.
7: Yeah, it is. Really good.
6: Ah. I'd have to. This is.
7: I love
0: it. I don't know if
6: you
0: said it. That's Craig.
6: Is that you?
0: That is Craig.
6: This is beautiful.
0: Cheers. It is actually very good.
7: It's very good.
6: It's actually really good.
7: I'm from the South, so I'm actually going to do the peach also. And I just love this paper plane.
0: Yeah.
7: This is what would win it.
6: See, we like garnish. We like something, you know, fun and exciting. And that's the cool thing about a little flair.
1: Full disclosure, I was introduced to the paper plane roughly a year ago from one of our former food stylists here, Chrissy. she made this drink one day on a Friday. I was like, oh my God, what is this? She's like, oh, it's a paper plane, blah, blah, blah. And then I took the peach and I added the peach to it because South Carolina, where I'm from, produces more peaches per capita than Georgia, but doesn't get the credit.
6: See, history knowledge.
7: My language for sure, like, but yeah, that is my number
6: this
7: one.
6: Is, I mean, they're all good, but this one, yeah, this one's top.
8: We all really leaned into the summer freshness, too. Yes.
9: By the way, can we just say how much we would love to see an NSYNC presidency?
6: You know what? You and me, you and all of us, we would like to see it. So if you want to give a call, shout out, but you know.
8: We could also call the show Dirty Pop.
6: Get all the different flavors in there. I like that.
8: Tom and Major. Anyway, guys, thank you so much. Cocktail Wars premieres Tuesday, August 18th at 10 p.m. on E!
1: It's a great concept for a show.
8: It really is.
1: Thank you. Coming up, our series of life lessons, how to handle back-to-school anxiety with help for students and also parents as well. First, though, actress Melanie Lynskey, she's here to tell us about her touching new film. When the third hour of today comes right back. Don't

0: And we're back now with an Emmy-nominated actress who's been captivating audiences for decades. Melanie Lynskey made her film debut at just 15 years old in Heavenly Creatures.
1: She then played Rose, the slightly obsessive neighbor in Two and a Half Men, and then more recently, plane crash survivor Shauna in Yellowjackets.
2: Well, now she stars in the new Netflix film. It's called Don't Say Good Luck. Melanie plays a mother who gets a life-changing diagnosis just as her daughter gets cast as the lead in her school musical. Take a look.
3: What was it like to be pregnant with me? Like, how did you feel?
4: Anxious. Like, I was so scared I was gonna eat the wrong thing or... Wait. Why? Are you...
3: Yes. No. Of course not.
4: Oh my gosh. Okay.
3: Is Parker asking to ask you? She said it might be useful for my
2: performance. Oh my gosh.
5: I just love her so much.
2: Oh, teenage girls, there's something, aren't they?
5: Yeah.
2: Listen, you've played some complex characters over the years, but this one, I heard that you're able to connect with this particular character on a really personal level. How so?
5: I mean, my whole focus in life is my daughter. I have one daughter. She's 7. She's just everything to me. So to play a mother who just loves her kids so much, now I'm getting emotional. Aww. It was a very easy thing to jump into. It was probably the easiest work I've ever done, honestly. Mm. Yeah, no murdering, so that was nice.
1: Your daughter in this is played, her name's Sunny. She's actually Adam Sandler's daughter in real life. But, I mean, I truly kept on forgetting that you guys were mother and daughter in this movie. The connection between you two, what
5: it's
1: was that like?
5: It's crazy because she looks so much like her own mom and they're so close in real life. But we developed a bond. I mean, she's such a special person. She's an incredible actress, a beautiful singer. I mean, that's all her own singing in the movie. And we got really, truly close. And I think just the chemistry that we have in real life made its way on screen. And I was so grateful for her. Mm. She works so hard. She's such an incredible kid.
6: Yeah, that really comes through. We were talking about how it really moved us watching the movie.
2: Just, and your husband's too.
6: Yes, and
1: both
6: our husbands too.
1: Cried.
6: Yes,
1: and
6: it
1: I've
6: is
1: never
6: a bit
1: seen
6: of a tearjerker.
5: That's so sweet. That's so sweet.
6: But I love that there's this exchange throughout where it's don't say good luck, that's the title, but say break a leg. So are you superstitious? Is that something that you really lean into?
5: I am so superstitious.
6: Oh,
5: I'm incredibly superstitious. I have a lot of, it's probably OCD, but I have a lot of things I have to do before I get on the plane. And then, you know, when I would have an audition, I would not tell a single soul about it in case they were like, good luck for the audition. I just couldn't. So, yeah, I understand that part of it.
2: We've got to talk Yellowjackets while you're here because you just finished wrapping 4th and final season.
5: Yeah.
2: Oh. People love the show. You know that. Can you tease anything? What can fans expect from the 4th and final season?
5: Oh, it's so weird that it's over. It's been crazy. The show has been crazy. It gets crazier.
2: Oh.
5: Yeah.
2: Okay.
6: Wow.
5: Yeah.
6: Crazier.
5: It was, we were all just like, wow, okay. It's, yeah.
2: You didn't see it coming.
5: I did not.
2: Okay.
5: I did not. Yeah, but it's a fun ending. Everyone gets a fun ending, so...
1: Oh, that's so great.
6: Yeah. I know that your husband is also very much on screen as well, but he's recently been going viral for some dancing videos. Is that something you like to partake in?
2: Jason Ritter
5: is my husband. Yes, my sweet husband. I do not partake in the dancing videos. That's all him. This is in our
1: next
5: home.
1: Level.
5: Sometimes I'll be up there, you know, vacuuming, doing the dishes, and then I'll see something like this be posted, and I'll be like, okay.
6: Right. The music is really moving him. Yes.
1: Just from another part of the house, you're like,
5: just
1: that's
5: from
1: what
5: another
1: he's...
5: part of the house. Yeah, I'm like, well, that's what he's doing, I guess. No, I mean, people
6: moment.
5: Brings people a lot of happiness, and he's very funny and very flexible. So I might as well show it off.
2: Okay. Right.
6: As the rest of the world.
5: And the videos.
2: Oh, okay. Yeah. I'm glad you clarified.
1: Yeah.
2: Because you know what the internet was going to do with that.
5: You're so right.
2: Yeah.
5: You're so right. Yeah.
2: Melanie, thank you.
5: Thank you.
2: And now we're all blushing.
6: Yeah.
2: Don't Say Good Luck releases globally on Netflix this Friday, August 14th.
1: Well, it's really so good. All right, coming up, our series Life Lessons, the simple steps parents and kids can take to overcome the back-to-school jitters. And then later on Shop Today, we are clearing out the clutter and getting organized in the kitchen and around the house. We will be right back.

0: know, kids, cover your ears. Cover your ears. All right. It's officially back to school season, folks. Millions of students already in classrooms across much of the country.
1: That transition to a new routine can come with some big feelings. So this morning, we're sharing life lessons to help kids and parents reset for a successful school year.
2: We have Sissy Goff and David Thomas. 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It's called Capable, How to Teach Your Kids the Strengths, Skills, and Strategies to Build Resilience. They're here with us this morning. Good morning.
3: Good morning. We're so honored.
0: Welcome back.
4: Thrilled to be here.
0: Welcome back.
2: So great to see you again. Okay, I remember being on the kid end of this and yes. how much anxiety going back to school would give me. It's exciting, but it can be tough. So what should yes. parents know to try to get kids like as they're preparing to go back?
3: We have a three-step anxiety plan. The first step is we want to anticipate anxiety because mm. we know transitions are hard for kids. They're hard for us yeah. as adults. And transitions actually create more emotional reactivity in the brain because it's processing so much new information. And so telling kids nervous is normal, remembering nervous is normal for us can be really helpful, which goes to the second idea, which is we want to avoid avoidance. Because when we love kids, the most natural response when they're in distress is to step in and pull them out. Mm-hmm. And instead, we want to give them opportunities to do the hard thing so they know they can the next time. Because capability is really built by experience. Mm. And that lends to the third idea, which is we want to act it out. We love role play with kids. And so having them practice, because anxiety kind of thrives in uncertainty. Mm. And the times kids talk to us the most are lunch, recess, and walking into school are the hardest times.
2: Wow.
3: So when we can practice those, it's really helpful. With my nephew who was going to kindergarten, we talked about practicing him just saying, "My name's Henry, will you play with me?"
1: Yeah, I love that. That's so sweet. Yeah, you have some questions prepared,
3: yes.
1: right? So when that anxiety hits, because we were talking, my sister, she's got two little ones going to preschool for the first time. So what should they do when that anxiety hits?
4: So it's a great idea to build a plan. So let's partner with the school and with kids to be proactive instead of reactive. And anxious kids have a lot of what-if questions.
0: Yeah.
4: So the plan's a great way to answer those what-if questions. Like, let's identify point person, school counselor, nurse, support staff, one safe, trusted adult
2: that
4: they could check in with for a reset if they need that at some point along the way. We also love coming up with a code word so that kids can cue teachers if they're having a hard moment. And we're big advocates of creating a calm down kit. We brought one with us. We're going to leave you all with some things if you get overwhelmed.
1: We
4: love putting some brave bracelets in there that could have a word or a phrase that reminds me of what's true in moments, because anxiety loves to make us forget. Some thinking putty for sensory support, and stress balls are amazing.
0: Yeah. My kids love those.
4: So this is good for anxious kids or even kids who struggle with focus to be able to have a physical outlet for that nervous energy. And then the last idea would be cold water. So if I splash cold water on my face or just my hands, it activates the vagus nerve, which is going to automatically slow down my heart rate, slow down my breathing.
2: Amazing.
4: And if I take some slow, deliberate sips of cold water, it's going to transition my nervous system from that fight or flight to a calmer rest and digest state.
0: And David, as a father, I got a little girl's going to fourth grade. I got a boy's going to the seventh grade. And they both expressed some, concerns about the new school year that starts in 2 weeks from tomorrow. But who's counting? Are there things that kids can do every day that helps them with the transition?
3: Yes, we really want to cultivate resilience, because resilience is preventative for kids. And so in our Capable book, we have 100 capability building exercises for kids. And it includes things like packing their own lunch, pulling out their own clothes, emailing the teacher, coming up with 3 questions they can ask the person sitting next to them at lunch.
0: And emailing the teacher.
3: Yes, for older kids. If they have questions, so often they just default to us.
0: Yes.
3: They can do those things themselves.
0: God, I wish you could just come to our house.
1: I know. Everyone is welcoming you to their home.
0: You could build a whole new business on just going into people's homes and providing in-person consulting.
2: Sissy and David, you guys are awesome. Thank you so much. So great to see you. Great to
4: love being with you all.
1: All right. Coming up with the kids out of the house, it's a good time to get organized, and we're going to show you how to make the most of every inch of space you have. We'll be right back.

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1: Good morning.
2: Let's talk about maximizing that space underneath our beds. Prime storage real estate if you have the right equipment. So check out this incredible organizer.
3: This.
2: You do?
3: Yeah.
2: Well, you can see down here, it's got wheels.
3: I always thought it had wheels in and out really easily.
2: Isn't that amazing? And it's got 12 adjustable compartments. So these are Velcro.
3: Yeah.
2: So you can create any configuration. So you can store
1: anything from
2: sweaters to shoes, sporting equipment. Yep. And it's got, I like the clear top. So you can see what's in there. And it protects it from dirt and dust. So it's around $20. So that's a great score.
1: I love these. This is so cool.
2: Isn't it? So this is such a fantastic hack to clear out room, you know, in your cabinets or drawers. So this is a set of two magnetic shelves. It's got a really strong magnet. So it's
1: stick
2: on the fridge. Or you can see in this photo here, you can stick it on the side of your washer dryer. Mm-hmm. And you can load up to eight pounds.
1: Oh, nice.
2: Right? 8 pounds each shelf. So it's great for, you know, your laundry supplies or your spices.
1: Yes, which is the easiest thing to get, like, confused and mixed up.
2: Totally. Yeah. And, you know, kitchen utensils, you name it. And really popular, 14,000 five-star reviews.
1: Oh, my God.
2: Chassie, people love this.
3: Our cabinets or Tupperware covers go to die and disappear.
1: Why is Tupperware always the problem? It's the source of the biggest headache.
2: You're so right. I mean, it's chaos. So we've got two.
1: I never have the lid.
3: No, storage jar's fine.
2: But now you do. Okay, so this is from Ucopia, and I've had this for years, and it's got it's a lid organizer. It's made to do this. So it's got five different adjustable compartments, so you can get all your lids nice and tidy. You can organize the different sizes.
1: My cabinet has never looked like that.
2: Right? And on sale for $17. And then we have this fantastic pot rack, which is fully customizable. So it's expandable. So you see it here. It can be one longer rack to fit in all sorts of different cabinets, or you can break it up into two racks and put it in two different cabinets. So this is really great. It's around $22.
1: It's kind of cute.
2: Yeah, like, and fully adjustable. It holds your lids and everything. Okay. Underneath the sink, that can be a disaster zone.
1: These are all the problem spaces for
2: sure. But not anymore. So this is a little double-decker under-sink organizer. It comes in a set of two, and it doubles your space. And check this out. All right, I'm going to get in here and show you guys. It's got a little drawer. Am I blocking it? Okay, it's got a little drawer that slides out so you can actually get to what is in the back there. It holds up to 50 pounds. And check out this before and after. You guys are not going to believe this. This is our producer's sink.
1: That looks much like my apartment on the left.
2: Exactly. I know.
3: Name the producer.
2: I know.
3: Cassidy,
2: you are now organized. But so these are great. And you can use both underneath the sink. You can take one and put one in one cabinet. Yeah. You know, you can put it on the counter. So this is great.
1: Good for bathroom or kitchen.
2: Yeah. Okay. Like all next we have a hair tool organizer.
1: It's like they came into our
2: home. I know. I mean, my hair tool's a tangled mess. But now we've got something to organize it. And guess what? It's got an adhesive mount that is a really strong sticker. So it will stick on the inside of a cabinet. So talk about freeing up space.
1: Well, that's a good idea because I wouldn't want this out.
2: But you could also sticks on a wall or tile. Mm. And it's got a space for everything. I love it. It's got a little holder for your hair dryer, which I feel like is really great. So this is around $17 and holds everything.
1: Okay.
2: And last, we got one of these about a year ago. You do?
3: Transformational.
2: Isn't it a transformation? Because brooms and mops, I mean, they take up so much room. They're always falling down. They're shoved in a corner. Even the hooks. So this is a $10 wall-mounted rack. And there are five little, you can see here, the five little slots there that when you push in really anything with a handle, right? Brooms, mops.
3: It doesn't look like you use a broom off.
2: doesn't look like
3: you've done a lot of sweeping in your home.
2: She made me a failure job in my house.
3: What is this thing? What is that?
2: What I will tell you is,
1: my parents and my husband are going to die that you just
2: said that. But guess what? When you do start using a broom, you can you can store it right here. You just pop it right in.
3: That's the broom.
2: Yeah,
1: put it in there.
2: Yeah, it's in the pot. And you know, yep, see that? Very cool.
1: Okay.
2: Right?
1: You have to be really strong.
2: Yeah. And you know what's really cool about it too? Each little section, slot 5 up to 6 pounds, and it gets everything off the floor.
1: Yeah, no, it's
3: by the way, my wife is watching right now. She's like, that's the first time he's taking the broom off the
2: floor. Right. Yeah, right. And it's $10, so.
1: Thank you so much. 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

0: 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They're in our family. When we go out there and we get to meet people and they say, I love you, you feel like family, I always say, that's how we feel.
1: They're so excited to be there. We get excited.
0: They're the reason we get up in the morning.
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3: Yeah, we got it. Yeah, we're shining today.
4: From the heart of New York City,
5: it's Today with Jenna
4: and Chanel.
3: We got it. Yeah, we're shining today.
4: With today's guest, actress Chrissy Metz.

0: Someone was sucking my heel.
1: Hey, everybody. Monday. It is August the 10th. We are here.
0: I like your dress. Are those lemons?
1: Those are lemons. I heard it was lemon summer or something.
0: Really?
1: No.
0: Did you make that?
1: No, that's what Sean told me that.
0: Lemon summer?
1: He said it was lemon girl summer.
0: Sean, did you make that up?
1: Limoncello summer.
0: Limoncello summer.
1: Hi.
0: Hi. How was your weekend?
1: Well, I'm straight off a flight because I was in Maine with my family, and my little nephew got baptized.
0: Oh, that's sweet.
1: Which was so sweet. And there is something, like, I stood up and I read a Mary Oliver poem. Remember when you thought Barbara wrote that?
0: We've told this story before, but Barbara read, her sister read this poem at one of her book events early days, and I'd never heard of Mary Oliver. And so when she talked about living your one wild and precious life, I was like, oh, she should be a poet. I went home and, like, wrote it down. And then I was like, wait, when I Googled it or something, I was like, oh, this is like...
1: She's famous. Well, I read this really beautiful one called When You Are Among the Trees. That's probably not exactly what it's called.
0: No, that sounds beautiful. Now I want to know more.
1: I'll show it to you on commercial break. I'll post it. But I was reading it, and it was in the church where, like, I've gone with my grandparents my whole life. My kids were baptized there. I mean, see, what is wrong? But there's something sort of evolutionary about looking up and seeing your twin sister hold this big old baby and just, you know, I couldn't help it. I was kind of weepy. But it was so fun really to have sweet. All the cousins together. And
0: see, that's great.
1: They let me miss the earlier hours. So
0: well, everybody kept saying, like, I'm like, I'm not Jenna's keeper. Where's Jenna? Chanel, where's Jenna? Chanel's Jenna going to make it? And I'm like, well, she didn't text me, so that means she's going to
1: be just fine. But by the way, that's what, just so you know, we're cemented as a pair.
0: Clearly.
1: That's what happened.
0: Chanel, where's Jenna? Jenna, I've heard it all morning. I'm like, Jenna's fine. Wherever she is, she's going to be just fine.
1: But then I came in and I was like, oh no. But here, you know what? It's Monday. Yeah. We're all chill, right?
0: That's so funny. You're at a baby shower, and I was... Oh, no.
1: Christy.
0: Yeah, you're at a church.
1: And
0: I was...
1: Where were you?
0: MetLife out.

0: Usher here on Friday. It was Usher and Chris Brown. We had Usher here on, what day did we have him? On Thursday.
1: We can't remember.
0: Yeah. And he was just like, it's going to be a good show. Can't wait to see you guys. You're going to love it. You know, whatever. Let me tell you something. They did not disappoint. But to my surprise.
1: Yeah. I have to ask you something.
0: Yeah.
1: Because the internet has some conspiracy theories going down. They're saying that Usher hired a clone and that it wasn't actually Usher.
0: The memes. So I saw it in the next morning and the memes were hilarious.
1: Wait, now why were people saying this? Can you just explain?
0: They said that the way Usher is dancing is not typical Usher.
1: Oh, I could do that move.
0: Right. So they just felt like it. Could you?
1: You know, that's my move.
0: That is your jam.
1: Let's do it.
0: That's exactly. I mean, if you squint, she's essentially Usher.
1: I was the clone.
0: Right. But people, it wasn't even like, it's a clone. People were like, no, it is definitely a clone. I'm like, guys.
1: You were there.
0: I was there. It was Usher.
1: Okay. I'm here for setting the record straight.
0: It was Usher. The comments were hilarious. People were like, that's not Usher. That's, you sure? So I love the fact that Usher saw it, heard about it, and I love the fact that he responded. He said, y'all are funny. Clone? They can't clone this.
1: I think
0: it was just the way he was moving. And look, he changes up his, you know, the way he dances.
1: But he's been on tour all summer, so that's why I don't understand why it's hitting now.
0: That and in Vegas. I mean, I just think it was the way he was moving was a little bit different.
1: Okay.
0: His face looks a little different.
1: Well, we also talked last week with him about how the serenading has gone a little wild.
0: Yes.
1: And he said he wasn't going to change up the show very much.
0: He said he wouldn't change it very much. And so they on Friday, as opposed to, so in typical fashion, he talked about it with us, you know, and he said like in R&B fashion, they'll bring a girl up, they'll serenade her, they'll sing to her, he'll have cherries, like all this stuff. But this time he brought, he had married couples and he was like, this time, you know what y'all are saying? I'm going to let the couples handle it. And so he had different folks like in the crowd, I think maybe two or three couples.
1: Yeah.
0: And then they could like dance with their.
1: So did they serenade each other?
0: So they kind of
1: serenaded both of them
0: and let them have like a moment. Yeah. But if you're the guy, that's kind of tough because it's like,
1: oh my gosh,
0: you mean, what are you going to do? I mean, you could sing a little bit, but also surely they knew it was happening. I'm not a PDA person.
1: No.
0: So somebody singing to me in front of a crowded room.
1: I think it is even worse with somebody else up there.
0: And with a cherry? Like, are you joking?
1: Wait, they were passing a cherry?
0: He like had it in a dish. And he, can you imagine?
1: And he gave it to the man to give to the wife?
0: Yes. Can you imagine like a joke? Well, one of the couples, was it Friday? He was like, are y'all married? And he was like, no.
1: Oh, God.
0: So I think they were probably dating.
1: Can you imagine if it was like the Coldplay thing, but on that level? Usher got to be careful. Married couples ain't safe. Have we learned nothing from last year?
0: I think they were maybe dating. And then there was another. Yeah. And then I think,
1: but also, isn't that like, that would be Henry's worst nightmare to have to hold a cherry up?
0: Can you imagine if you're the girl on the Jumbotron?
1: Oh, God.
0: What would you do?
1: Being on a Jumbotron in general is just horrible. You look jumbo.
0: Isn't that funny? But we're on TV every day, but then we're like, Jumbotron?
1: No, Jumbotrons are scary.
0: Yeah, they are. They're just like enlarged and everybody's just staring at you.
1: Wait,
0: yeah,
1: no. There's some serious couples. I missed a lot.
0: Yeah.
1: I wasn't on my phone very much. Please tell me what
0: this
1: else happened.
0: This also broke the internet.
1: Yes.
0: Perhaps Michael B. Jordan may be off the market. We should cue the music.
1: Yes.
0: Because rumors are swirling that he's dating singer.
1: Where the hell is my husband?
0: Guess what? We're hoping she found her husband.
1: Yeah. I mean, talk about manifesting.
0: We start singing songs.
1: Write a song like that and then get the ultimate bachelor.
0: Right? She should do something. I should like a ring. I would like a ring. I'm going to wait a minute. I would like a diamond.
1: And
0: then...
1: And she's imagining exactly what kind of diamond she wants. Well, by the way, we don't know that they're getting married.
0: No.
1: We're sort of getting ahead of ourselves.
0: Somebody in the comments said they're shooting a music video. Womp womp. So
1: but we did see that they were riding a roller coaster at Six Flags.
0: I just remember he had on overalls, and I was like, oh, okay, that's a choice.
1: That is a choice.
0: Yeah. And here's the thing. You know, sometimes people will see couples and you'll hear, oh, I don't like this or I don't like that. It was like unanimous. People love them both. People love her. So we're like rooting.
1: Do you want to hear some of the comments that were hilarious?
0: Was
1: somebody
0: so funny.
1: Said, imagine asking for a husband and then getting Michael B. Jordan.
0: Thanks, Lord.
1: Don't you think that's hilarious? Well, she will be performing here, I think.
0: Oh, that's right. She is coming to the
1: next week.
2: Yeah.
0: Yay.
1: Wonderful.
0: Oh, we're going to ask her.

0: Hey.
1: Why am I whispering?
0: We're going to ask her if she found her husband.
1: I would like a ring. I would like a ring. I would like a ring. I would like a, I can't get that out of my head.
0: All right. Can we talk about this other thing that you have to tell me about? The viral video blowing up the internet?
1: Have you seen? Oh, you haven't
0: seen
1: it?
0: I haven't seen anything.
1: It's crazy that all this happened over the weekend. So QV host Toni Braxton, she had a little slip up when she used a not safe word, work word, to describe a wig she was trying to sell. Okay. So look at this.
2: I love to show the texture and this wave pattern. Again, it looks like you went and got a blow job at your blowout at your salon.
1: Oh my God.
2: And it looks beautiful.
3: All right, so here's what's happening today. We're having a huge beauty sale. Everything ships to you for free, but that goes away at the end of the day. I will remind you that this is a one-time only price.
0: That's the same person?
4: Yeah.
0: Was that the same lady?
4: Yeah. Yeah.
0: Somebody said no,
1: well,
0: somebody said
1: that wig.
0: Yeah.
1: You can't tell with that wig.
0: Oh, I know.
1: You almost spit out your coffee.
0: I almost spit out my coffee, and I feel as though it's not safe at work for me to say anything.
1: No.
0: According to this story.
1: You know what it is? It's just funny, because when you're stuck like that on TV and you hear yourself say, you try to keep going, and clearly,
0: you know, I've said some things which we're not going to be able to repeat.
1: Yeah.
0: But you go ahead and say what you did once.
1: So it got us thinking, have you had any moments on the air where you just can't stop laughing?
0: Mine are not safe to say on television.
1: Mine, my first big one, I was in Philly.
0: Yeah.
1: And we were interviewing Ryan Lochte, and it was when he had that reality show. I can't remember
0: like
1: the name.
0: Like Finding Ryan or
1: something like that.
0: Yeah.
1: And we were asking him about all sorts of things. But you know when you're like in a classroom and there's a kid acting up and making everybody laugh, or you're in
0: was
1: church?
0: Was that him?
1: No, my co-anchor. So by the time
0: was on in Philadelphia?
1: On the air. I don't know what clip they picked because it was kind of long, but let's see what they picked. I could.
5: Good luck to you. We'll be watching.
6: Thank you.
5: Seriously, how are they going to get enough material?
1: I can't do it. The lash is going to come off.
5: Look out, we got a lash. We got a lash off.
1: Look, it's
0: by the way, that is almost twice a week, something happens on the show where I'm like, please don't do it. Please don't laugh. There was something last week when you weren't here. I'm not even going to say it. But I was like, please, please.
1: Oh, yeah.
0: Please don't laugh.
1: And then you can't stop. It's one of the, but you know what it is?
0: But what kicked that off?
1: He was being naughty the whole interview.
0: Ryan?
1: Like, between Ryan and then my co-host, Mike, at the time, like, it was just like a concoction of, and then at the end, we're like, we're going to get fired. And then our general manager came downstairs and was cracking up, too.
0: Because so it was funny.
1: It was all good fun. Anyway, it's a good time.
0: Okay, we've got a great show for y'all. Actress Chrissy Metz is here. She's opening up about her health journey.
1: But first, Darren Karp has the scoop today on Tom Holland and Zendaya's lavish wedding celebration right up.

0: All right, shall we get caught up on all the hot Hollywood headlines?
1: Yes. Okay, we are so happy because Darren Karp is one of our favorites, and she is bringing us
2: the scoop. The scoop.
3: The scoop.
1: Why was it like that?
0: I don't know.
1: We both did it.
0: We channeled your
1: unison.
0: Bro guy.
1: Yeah, well, you turns out
0: I know.
1: You like it too.
0: It's fun.
1: Okay.
0: Okay, let's tell us a little bit about the secret royal wedding.
4: Yeah, so Zendaya and Tom Holland reportedly celebrated their marriage, okay? They had a private party at luxury Beaverbrook Hotel in Surrey, England. This is near Kingston, where Tom actually grew up. This is kind of the opposite of Taylor Swift's wedding in every sort of way. Happened on August 4th, just close family and friends. They wanted to keep it super private, garden-inspired, natural theme. Tom's three brothers were there. Harry, Sam, and Patty, which I have to say like that for some reason. I can't just say it in a normal accent. They wore tuxedos and they had little like wildflowers in their buttons.
1: Oh my gosh, you know all these details.
4: But those are literally the only details we know. So that's
1: the fact that the detail you know is that specific.
4: We all know a fashion detail. We got to scoop that.
0: So was this their official, this wasn't their wedding per se?
4: No. So this actually happened, their wedding actually happened months and months.
1: And we don't know what that was.
4: No, La Roche actually scooped us back in March. She was like, girl, the wedding already happened back in the day. You know, there were a bunch of AI photos that had come out. Yeah. And Tom even admitted in an interview in June, he was like, my family's not worried about the AI photos because they were all in attendance at the wedding anyway. They really, really, really wanted to keep it very private. As you know, when you're famous, it's very hard to keep anything that you have private. So they are working so hard.
0: I respect
4: hard.
0: That.
4: I respect it too, especially because Spider-Man Brand New Day just came out.
0: Yeah.
4: So Spider-Man and MJ are trying to keep everything, you know.
0: It's great.
4: Close.
1: I love that. Okay, so Heated Rivalry Season 2. People are waiting with bated breath. There's some new casting.
4: They are waiting with bated breath, and of course they have opinions even before we start. So Justice Smith and Charlie Gillespie join the cast. You might know Justice Smith from other things. You might know. They were in, I'm blanking on the name, See Me Now, You Don't.
0: Oh,
4: and Charlie Gillespie is in One Night Only, Excuse Me, which is great. So they are playing Harris Drover and Troy Barrett, respectively.
0: Okay.
4: Now, the fans came out to play with this. They have a lot of things to say. But Rachel Reed, who is the author of Game Changers, where Heated Rivalry came from, she says, give them a chance. People made fun of Hudson and stories earlier, you know,
0: and now
4: they're coming out. So Justice actually said, I'm honored to play a character that you all care about deeply. And I promise that I will take good care of him if you give him a chance. This premieres in spring of 2027. Listen, give them a chance.
1: Well, you can't judge as this is based on a book. You can't judge a book by its cover. You have to wait to see what the chemistry's like.
4: No one
1: just pictures. That's
4: right.
1: Not enough.
4: No one knew Connor's stories before any of this happened anyway, you know, and they killed it in Heated Rivalry, so I think.
1: In a show like that, this is just my opinion, you can't cast like stars that we already really know.
0: Yeah.
4: Right, because then there's already preconceived notions.
1: Yeah.
4: Two new faces.
0: And I love that.
4: Happen.
0: And also give somebody a chance.
1: 100%.
4: Yeah, Rachel Reed trolled them.
0: We're opening.
1: Good.
0: Ready.
4: Okay. Yes, exactly.
0: So who is newly on the market?
4: Well, speaking of open and ready, unfortunately, Chase Infinity and Tyreek Withers have split. They dated for a few months.
1: We thought they were perfect.
4: No, I mean, they're gorgeous.
1: Well, they also look like brother
0: and
1: sister.
0: Like
4: a little bit. You know what? It happens. Listen, gay people, we date people that look like us. So why can't heteros do it too? They were spotted together at multiple outings. They were reportedly going strong in May. A source told People that they were going really strong in May. No bad blood is coming out about this, but we did reach out for comment and neither has officially confirmed.
0: That's because they're being respectful.
1: Yes, we like them.
4: They're doing a little
1: like
4: Tom and Zendaya with it, keeping it private. Yes,
0: that's the way to go.
1: Okay, and then Tate McRae and Jack Hughes also broke up.
4: I know.
1: They also look like siblings.
4: They also look like siblings. You know,
1: right?
4: This is the singer, of course, Tate McRae, and the NHL star. He plays for the New Jersey Devils. I'm a Rangers fan, but I can talk about this. They never publicly confirmed their relationship, although we do know that Jack Hughes might have slid into her DMs to start the relationship. They were spotted together multiple times. Tate was seen actually cheering Jack on at a Devils game.
0: Well, that's nice.
4: No public drama. We reached out to Combat, but no response yet. Although some sources from her camp are saying she initiated the breakup. Some sources from him saying he initiated the breakup.
0: If they're young, everybody's dating. It's what's supposed to happen.
4: There's new hot people on the market. There's new hot people on the market.
0: We like it.
4: That's
0: speed.
1: Yes. Karen,
0: thank
1: love you,
0: Darren.
4: Thanks for having me.
0: I love how we're doing the whole, what did we say?
1: I know.
4: It's a limoncello summer, according to
1: Sean. You plus you equals me.
4: Exactly. That's
1: right. You works.
4: That's how math works.
0: Happy summer.
4: Yeah. Summer.
0: Okay, up next, actress Chrissy Metz is here. She's opening up about her journey toward a healthier lifestyle.
4: That's right.

0: We love it when our friend Chrissy Metz stops by. Of course, we know her best from the hit show This Is Us and more recently, The Hunting Wives.
1: Well, now she's living out her dream on Broadway, which she credits to a healthier lifestyle. And she's here to tell us all about that journey. Hi, Chrissy.
2: Hi, Chrissy.
1: How are you? How are you feeling?
2: Honestly, feeling really good.
1: So let me set this up. This is a big day for you because you revealed earlier in the hour on the show today that you're taking GLP-1.
2: Yes.
1: A medication that you're a paid spokesperson for Roe.
2: Yes.
1: And I know that it probably took a bit to open up about it. But what made you decide to do it this morning? And have you heard from anybody? I heard you're not looking at your phone.
2: I haven't looked at my phone.
1: And to
2: be honest, I did an 8-show week. I woke up very early, as you ladies know.
1: We know.
0: Yes.
2: And I just, you know, for me, it's really about my life, my lifestyle, my health, my journey, my, you know, I've done so many things for other people that I'm like, I'm doing this for me. And aside from Roe being the most convenient way to get medication, like it to your doorstep, which is super exciting for me because it's not always easy. And I have I'm a busy girl.
1: Yes.
2: And honestly, I think 6 months ago, I don't know that I'd be running around a Broadway stage 8 shows a week if I didn't have the benefits from using the medication, which has been so helpful. And it was really started because of some health issues that my father experienced prior to his passing. And so it was like, oh, if nothing changes, nothing changes. And I got to figure something out.
0: Yeah.
2: Yeah.
0: You've been really open about your journey.
2: Yeah.
0: And you said that even when you were like 9 years old, you struggled with weight. At 11, you were on Weight Watchers.
2: Yes.
0: And so it's been kind of a lifelong thing for you.
2: For sure.
0: What made it happen now? Why did you think, okay, like something has to change?
2: Yeah. Well, I was very skeptical for a long time, for like probably 5-6 years. My friend was like, I'm telling you, at some point, everybody's going to be on this medication because it's so beneficial.
0: For health reasons.
2: For health reasons. And I said, okay, maybe it's not for me. And I'm like, but if I take another medication that's helped me, maybe this would help me.
0: Yeah.
2: And for me, you guys, the food noise, like I didn't realize how much space.
1: Talk about what that is.
0: Yeah,
1: I remember Oprah mentioned food noise is the first time I'd heard anybody use that phrase, but
2: it's
1: tell
2: crazy.
1: People what it is.
2: It's really sort of obsessive thoughts about
1: you're
2: food.
1: You're always thinking
0: like
1: about
0: you're that. Thinking like what's happening for lunch or
2: 100%.
0: Whatever. Yeah.
2: And now
0: so now it's quiet?
2: Yes. It is crazy. I was like, you guys are lying. There's no way. There's no way. And it actually is quiet. And there's like space for more creativity, more work, more just being present in the moment. Like I went to Italy and like wasn't obsessing about the food, but just like being present with my friends and where we were. And I was like, I've never experienced this before. Like I couldn't believe it.
0: Mm. Oh
2: yeah.
0: Gosh.
1: You deserve that. When I
0: that
1: read
0: feels
1: that
0: like
1: you
0: freedom,
1: were,
0: right?
1: Yeah.
0: Freedom.
1: When I read that you were dealing with it at 9 years old and Weight Watchers at 11 years old to finally be in a place where you're like, okay, I'm ready to receive the help. Have you noticed a difference? I mean, I've seen the musical. Y'all are running all over the place.
0: Yeah.
1: It is.
2: When I tell you, like, even my boyfriend was like, oh, I understand why you cried for the first 2 days. I was like, yes.
1: Why?
2: Because
0: it's hard.
2: We are running around. We're singing. We're dancing. We're acting. We're having to be present. We bring our own props and our cues. And, like, it is a full 8 shows a week, 2.5 hours. Like, I'm like, I'm an athlete now. Like, I'm really hauling butt.
1: Yeah. Have you noticed a change in your body?
2: 100%. Like, inflammation is super, like, down, which is so helpful for recovery after
1: a show.
2: A show or, like, the whole week. I'm just, like, more cognizant of taking care because I want to do something and I want to do it well.
1: Mm-hmm.
2: So, I mean, so many benefits. The food noise, the inflammation, just overall lab work is better, which is, like, okay. Like, this is exciting.
0: Yes.
2: Like, it's working.
1: Good.
2: So
0: the last time you were here and you just mentioned it, that you are in love.
2: Yeah.
0: You have this supportive boyfriend who really has been so supportive for Broadway and for all of your career.
2: Yeah.
0: Has he been supportive in this as well?
2: You know what? He always says, nothing to be gained, nothing to be removed. I love you just as you.
0: Aww.
2: And that really frees up a space to be like, oh, I don't have to change for anybody else but for me.
0: Yeah.
2: And, like, that's what we all want is that, like, unconditional love.
0: Yes.
2: But he works out like it's his job, and you can tell. So it's cool. Like, and I'm strength training, and so we're, like, you know, changing, exchanging notes and stuff. But I don't do 100-pound dumbbells like he does. But, yeah, it's wonderful to have a supportive partner.
1: I can't believe it's been 10 years since This Is Us premiered.
2: Wait, somebody said that. I didn't believe it.
1: I remember.
0: That is crazy.
1: I remember. I was doing Weekend today, and he said, Chanel, would you go out to L.A. and interview the cast? There's this new show. We think it's going to be the next big thing. And I'm like, sure. And I remember flying out and watching the pilot, and I was like, oh, this is... The rest is history.
2: I know. And I was like, oh, right, because I was 36 and now I'm about to be 46.
1: Yeah.
2: It really has been 10 years.
1: Yes, exactly.
2: And it changed my life for all the wonderful ways and reasons. And I will.
1: Do you guys stay in touch?
2: Oh, yeah. All the time. Mandy's, everybody's talking about coming to see the show. So I'm hoping they'll be able to come out soon. But they're busy folks.
3: Yeah.
2: We're all busy, thank goodness.
3: Yeah.
2: So, yeah.
3: Well, you have been on Broadway, so everybody has to come and see you.
2: Yes.
3: Are you loving it?
2: Honestly, it's the hardest thing I've ever done, but it is the most joy. It is so cool to have that cyclical energy every night of, you know, the feedback of the laughter, the joy. Like, it's so much fun. And Joey has been so fun. Everybody that I've played.
3: Oh, and I know that was kind of a dream.
2: Oh, I was like, what? Mr. Fatone?
3: Because we're of that age where
1: it's
3: like our high school.
2: Yes.
3: Yes.
2: 100%.
1: And now you're on Broadway,
2: like,
1: would you?
2: I'm like, what is my life?
3: Oh my gosh.
2: It's so exciting.
3: Chrissy, you're the most delightful. We're so happy for you.
1: We're rooting for you.
3: Come back all the time. All summer.
2: I'm just going to stay here.
3: Yeah, stay. Yeah. You guys can see Chrissy and you should. It's a great show. It's called Anne Juliet. It's on Broadway. It's on Broadway. She's on Broadway from now until September 13th.
1: It's a fun show. All right, up next, why visitors from all over the world are flocking to a New York City stoop.
3: Wow.
1: The story behind the viral tourist attraction right after this.

0: If you love decorating your front porch steps for the holidays today, we have got some inspiration for you.
1: No, my mom is watching. You're about to meet the mom behind the Instagram account, Stoop and the City, whose viral creations, let me tell you something, they have become a New York City tourist attraction. Take a look.
2: The Empire State Building, Times Square, and Grand Central Station are all iconic New York City landmarks. 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
2: While David does the builds.
5: Yeah, just place them right there, please.
2: Woo! 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
4: All the flowers are Lego.
2: While David does the builds.
5: Yeah, just place them right there, please.
2: Woo! 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And their Stoop in the City social media accounts has blossomed.
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2: The parents of four produce about 30 doorstep designs a year, celebrating every holiday you can think of.
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2: And every season.
8: This is what the stoop looks like.
2: They honor local sports teams. And join the excitement of major sporting events.
9: Go USA!
2: If there's something to celebrate, the famous stoop has dressed for it.
10: Yeah, great finish.
2: It attracts everyone from local passersby to people across the city.
11: You guys can take the flowers if you want.
2: And around the world. Even hosting marriage proposals. Leaving us asking, what creative photo op will Stoop and the City have next?
1: Oh, look at that.
0: We are so happy because the founder of Stoop in the City, Christy Hemrick, is here with us. Christy, you are so talented.
4: Oh, thank you.
0: And I hear the stoop kind of started because there was some scaffolding next door that you just wanted to cover up.
4: Yeah, so we got a brownstone, and that was a dream in itself.
0: Sure.
4: And then the city put up scaffolding.
0: Oh, right next door. You can kind of see it.
4: Yes. Yeah. And once scaffolding goes up in New York, sometimes it doesn't come down.
0: For a long time.
4: Right. Yeah. So I was like, how do I make this prettier? So that's how it started. I just covered it in flowers. I was really worried that my neighbors wouldn't like it or my husband would think it was crazy.
1: What do they think? What do your neighbors think?
4: They actually love it.
0: And your husband came on board.
4: Yes, he came on board. He helps me with all of it.
1: Do you have a design background?
4: I do not. I was a photographer and then videography.
0: Wow.
4: But yeah. I honestly think as a creative, it's really cool to try something else in the opposite sphere.
0: Well, and to have an outlet, right?
4: Yeah. So it's just like, it was a fun little project that's turned into something beloved.
0: Okay, so you brought us some ideas. Not everybody can be quite as talented as you, but this is a good starting point.
4: Well, your porch or your patio.
0: Yeah, you have these urns, and we're going to start with the base,
4: the topiary, right? So like if you don't have a stoop, or if you just have a front porch window, I love urns. I love colorful ones. And the easiest way to do it, if you don't want to buy a ton of flowers, it's just a box with topiary.
0: Yeah.
4: And why? Because it looks so
0: good. And do you do real or this? You just do a, like a.
4: I do mostly faux because I reuse everything.
0: Yeah.
4: So
0: okay.
4: I buy it, I sort it by color, I reuse absolutely.
0: And you have like a storage unit.
4: I do. We are in Manhattan, so we do have a storage
1: unit. But I love this idea because then, first of all, it stays green. I do. And it stays alive.
0: Yeah,
4: it does.
0: And nobody's going to come touch your plants.
1: No,
4: right. And so the next thing was, you know, football season is coming up.
0: Yeah. Okay. Oh, so we're going to use this as a jumping off point.
4: We're going to use this. And so for sports, like I did the Knicks stoop, I did the World Cup. You just take barbecue skewers.
0: Oh, my gosh.
4: And you can just poke them in if you want.
0: Wait. Oh, it's fake.
4: Yes, because they're foam. So you just poke them in, and then you can literally stick that in your urn.
1: That's cute.
0: Wait, that is not hard at all.
4: Not hard at all. And then you can just adjust it.
0: How cute is that?
4: Right?
1: That's cute.
0: Oh, of course, you can do it better.
1: I have a question for you. I'm into flowers lately. Your floral displays. How do you? Can you give us some tips?
4: Yes. So
1: yours always looks so
4: full. We can actually build one together.
1: Oh, let's do it.
4: So this is the base. So the base for all of them, I just use foam, flower foam,
0: which you can get.
4: You can get anywhere, and then you kind of anchor it. You want to just stick these in.
1: And that keeps them up.
4: Right. And
0: yeah,
4: then what?
0: Need to do that.
1: That's what it is. Because I was like, how are you keeping them elevated?
4: So my tip is you buy flowers from anywhere, but you can buy them in a big bouquet and then you just cut them up and you use different stems.
1: Yeah.
4: So like these are all cut up stems. If you want to shove them in, you totally can.
1: Okay.
4: Feel free.
1: Here. I love it. And then you're just what, letting your heart lead, or is there a strategy?
4: You just shove them in and let your whatever you think looks the prettiest.
1: Yeah, that's pretty.
4: That's pretty easy.
1: I think the stone, the what do you call it inside is
4: right.
1: key, isn't it?
4: And then this is so another thing I like to do is with height. So I cut up all my bouquets, and then to make it a little bit higher, I'll take this one out for you. You can make your own stems. So this is a longer stem, and I just zip tied another flower to the top of it to give it more flower.
1: Because that's what I was wondering.
0: I mean, this is so beautiful. What do you have coming up next?
4: Back to school.
1: Back to school.
4: Then we have fall. Our Super Bowl is probably like Halloween.
1: How far out are you planning in your mind?
4: I have a kind of an idea, and then when things pop up, the Knicks winning. I was like,
0: let's go.
1: I love it.
0: Christy, you're so talented.
4: Thank you.
0: Coming up next, the new beauty trend to freshen up your morning routine. Our girl, Bobby, she's going to show us how it's done right after this.

0: We are back with today's style editor, Bobby Thomas, who is giving us a peek at her top beauty predictions for fall and another edition of Bobby's Best.
1: Okay, you say fall beauty is tired, but in the best way. Please explain.
2: In the best way. Okay, so take a look at these photos and stick with me because I know that the runway is very exaggerated. Dark eyes, heavy, almost dark under eye circles, messy hair, and honestly, if you even look at this next picture from Proenza Schouler, half done lips.
1: Bobby,
2: now listen,
1: Bobby, we can't
2: I'm
1: do that.
2: I'm not telling you to watch the runway and do that.
1: It's like
2: what
1: you
2: I'm
1: kiss somebody and then walk
0: this
1: out.
0: This is a prediction.
2: No, the message is that Prada sent that down the runway and somebody else because the makeup story was about not finishing, having a full life, and my hair and messy my hair. And my makeup can look lived in. So
0: not overdone.
2: This is more of a statement that what's modern and cool, you're looking at me like, you know.
1: No, I'm receiving it.
0: We're in it.
2: Because what's modern and cool today is about getting rid of the pressure to be perfect.
1: Okay.
2: It's freeing. So like when you want to start your makeup, put the concealer down. Everybody goes in first with the concealer. Instead of focusing on covering what you don't like, frame your eyes. Give yourself, this is a 2-in-1
0: I like this
2: on
0: stick.
2: Amazon. You simply, it takes 2 seconds. If you frame your eyes first with
1: and
2: a little bit of definition,
3: like a highlighter.
1: You're and then you
2: be,
1: just blend it.
2: Yeah, you're
1: like
2: going to be so yeah. surprised at how much less
3: and
2: concealer you'll want.
3: Okay.
2: So the bigger
3: I
2: thing is,
3: right?
2: start
3: Copper?
2: With your
3: Ooh,
2: eyes.
3: Pretty.
2: Yeah, this is easy Amazon set of 6.
1: Yeah.
2: But the point is.
0: It comes with 6 of them?
2: Yeah, it came with 6 and it was like
0: Ooh,
2: around
0: great.
2: 12 or 20.
1: Okay.
2: So once you start with your eyes and you create a little definition, you're going to need a lot less. So put the foundation, the full coverage face aside. You don't want to erase every sign of life. And so my tip is invest in a great concealer. Sarah Creel.
0: Oh, yeah. Everybody
2: loves
0: this.
2: She is incredible because this is a concealer that's designed for women over 40. It flexes. Yeah. You can spot treat and it blends out and diffuses like second skin. Mm. I also love House Labs and my go-to for at least 25 years. My producer swears by it, but this is Glow Minerals. It's a pressed base powder. Mm. So instead of liquid, if you do your skincare right, just wash on. This is like a real life filter.
0: Is this
2: veil.
0: What you've done today?
2: This is what I always
0: do. I mean,
2: do.
0: Your skin is perfect.
1: On your face, and that's it.
2: Yeah, and that's all you need, but let your life show through. Some
1: I think
2: freckles,
1: you want your skin
2: some,
1: to show through.
2: Yes.
1: You don't want to look like you're like caked up.
2: Because think about it, that's what's not modern.
0: Is yeah.
2: When you see somebody so coiffed, it screams like you're trying to hide or insecurity yeah. Yeah. Or you don't feel good in your own skin. Okay.
0: Let's talk about now sort of the juxtaposition
2: okay.
0: is less here, but kind of a bold lip.
2: Do you know that I wear a red lip more on my days off than I do in the
1: I believe
2: studio.
1: It
0: because you don't have anything else on.
2: Take a look at this photo I put together for you.
1: Okay.
2: With a red lip, this is Charlize, but we have another photo that we prepped. There's 2 models with nothing on their face.
0: Wow, gorgeous.
2: And just a red lip.
0: Gorgeous.
2: That takes seconds. You can do it in the car. It makes such a big
0: Savannah
2: deal.
0: Savannah does this.
2: And look, Lisa Eldridge, OG, in her book, she talked about the red lip theory, which is what I just showed in the photo. Mm-hmm. But Chanel, I have to give
0: yes.
2: it to them.
0: Yeah.
2: They are iconic. They have a wardrobe
1: she
2: of reds.
1: She is iconic. Yeah. Welcome.
2: A wardrobe of reds. You can find any shade that you want with Chanel.
0: Now,
2: any formula,
0: red,
2: the 2-in-1s. It's amazing.
0: Do you have a trick for what red is right for what?
1: That is true because okay. certain reds look
0: like,
1: better.
0: Like, is the red she's going to use the same as me or the same as you?
2: It's what you like. Sometimes I go for the orange red, which I shouldn't because it just pops and it looks different. If I want a red that's a blue red that's supposed to go with my skin, it looks pretty too. But
0: so you're telling me there's
2: do
0: no rules.
2: You.
1: There's
2: yeah.
1: no rules.
2: There's no rule.
0: Try it on and see what you feel comfortable with.
2: I think it's
0: with.
2: What you like.
0: Okay, finally, hair.
2: Last but not least, ladies, your hair. Instead of redoing it, just refresh it. I like Unite, personally. I grabbed this out of my
0: is this,
2: own cabinet.
0: What is this?
2: So the texture sprays are great because if you wake up, you're already lived in hair.
0: Yeah.
2: This just helps give you a little grit to style it with your fingers instead of hairspray. And then the gloss, their shine, I think it's 7 seconds to shine. This, for coarser hair that just you want a little bit of finish at the ends, it's like Whisper Light.
0: Awesome.
2: They sell this, like, I forgot how many a second, but it's 2 sprays that can help you just
0: awesome.
2: Instantly refresh.
0: Bobby, thank you.
1: Thank you, Bobby.
0: Okay, up next, y'all, I'm going to share some things I'm officially obsessed with.
1: Don't I love that.
0: These are...

0: bringing you a brand new segment where we share some of the things we can't get enough of, and we're calling it Officially Obsessed.
1: Oh, we were supposed to do that together. Yeah. Okay, I'm going to start this one. You ready?
0: Yes.
1: This is something y'all have to look forward to in the fall.
0: Okay.
1: Officially Obsessed.
0: I like that.
1: Okay, the first book is called Tiger's Mouth. It's by Lucy Tan. Mm-hmm. It follows this two friendships of two boys named Jack. Okay, this is a close friendship that turns into competition. It's tested as they navigate love, family, and the pressure to make it. Mm. One of the kids is an immigrant to New York. One was born with everything. I loved this book so much. It comes out November 17th.
0: Okay.
1: And the next book, of course I start with books, is Rabbit Rabbit by Jennifer E. Smith. It follows Billy, a 39-year-old woman who's single, and she decides to have a baby on her own, just as she meets a man who doesn't want children.
0: Ooh.
1: So Billy has to decide what is hers. It's called Rabbit Rabbit because starts on the first day of the month.
0: I'm actually curious.
1: The Road Not Taken.
0: Okay.
1: All right.
0: Your next obsession is a Broadway show.
1: You guys, I know this broke the internet. Bowen Yang is making his Broadway debut this fall as Mary Todd Lincoln. And oh, Mary, it is a limited 12-week run. It is beginning September 15th. You need to save the date.
0: Okay.
1: Because we are going out to Broadway.
0: Okay.
1: I cannot wait. Woo. Bowen recently said his friendship with the writer Cole Escola has brought him many places over the years, but being part of this deranged masterpiece is
0: comedic
1: by far.
0: It's
1: hilarious. And by the way, ticket sales went up 5 times.
0: Okay.
1: Lastly,
0: yes,
1: this show. We talked about it last week a little bit. You guys, it is called Furious. It stars Emmy Rossum as an FBI agent on the hunt for a mysterious woman targeting wealthy men. The closer she gets to the killer, the more she realizes their stories have a lot in common. Take a look. It's good.
2: If you wanted to talk to me, you could have just faked a heart attack.
3: You wouldn't have come.
2: You're right.
4: There are 3 victims we know of. Neighbors say they saw a woman.
5: Descriptions of her are all over the place, because
6: she's always hiding her face.
7: Your first case is an FBI agent.
1: It's scary and it's good. The first
0: It's so good.
1: It's good. The first 6 episodes are on Hulu now, and new ones drop on Monday.
0: I like this segment.
1: Okay, you're going to do it next week. Does that sound good?
0: Sure, I'll come up with things I'm officially obsessed with, and I'll share it with you.

0: Before we go, we want to welcome a new member into our family.
1: One of our favorite producers, Angela, had her baby on Friday, an 8-pound, 5-ounce boy. His name is Graham. Congratulations, Angela. Enjoy this time.
0: Yes, we love you. Tomorrow, country music duo Sugarland.
1: Nice. Have a good
2: day. Good morning. Welcome to today. We'll start with our breaking news.
3: Start with the weather this morning. Temperatures start to warm up. That's your latest weather. Pop start.
4: Yeah. Oh, welcome. This is Pop Start.
1: I started dancing. I loved it.
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4: Wait, why don't we stop?
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0: Thanks, ladies.
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2: It's 8 o'clock on Today. Coming up, another recall. Overnight, Taylor Farms voluntarily pulling products made with jalapeno peppers. The company now linked to 2 foodborne illness outbreaks.
7: I'd like to be able to purchase stuff without having to worry.
2: We're live with the very latest. Then, extreme weather, severe storms slamming the Midwest, bringing torrential rain and tornadoes, and out west crews still battling deadly wildfires. Millions under new heat alerts this morning from coast to coast. We've got your full forecast. And catching up with Chrissy.
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3: Ligonie, Michigan. 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Winfield, Iowa. And Chantilly, Virginia.
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0: Welcome back to Today, Much to Celebrate. We're going to move now to the Little League Softball World Series. North Carolina taking on Kentucky in the championship game.
8: Bevin towards left. Parker Mortensen makes the grab, and dreams of a championship have come true for North Carolina.
0: And that's how it was. North Carolina wins it 2-0. Ace Annalyn Clark pitching another shutout. But take a look at this touching moment. Coach Ben Catarazzoli carrying his daughter, who was injured in the game, onto the field so she could celebrate with her teammates. A moment that nobody will forget.
9: That's cool.
0: Yeah.
9: That's cool. All right. Much more ahead. Kaylee in for Carson this morning. What you working on there, Pops?
10: Hey, guys. So happy to be with you. We are going to take you inside a special weekend reunion for the beloved stars of Full House.
0: Kaylee, but first, we're catching up with actress and singer Chrissy Metz on Going Country and heading to Broadway, too. Plus, she's got news to share about her health journey when we come back.

0: No. You will not dismiss me like that. And you will not dismiss me because I don't look like that girl up there. I know I'm not what you imagined, but I will not walk out of this room and allow you to just give this gig to a lesser singer because she's a size two. Because I've been living versions of that story my entire life, and I can't do it anymore. And I won't do it anymore.
1: Amen. We are back with the incredible Chrissy Metz and her Emmy-nominated role on NBC's beloved drama, This Is Us.
2: It's been 4 years since that series finale, with Metz going on to star in other shows like The Hunting Wives. She also launched a country music career, and just this summer, she made her Broadway debut.
1: We're going to have a lot to talk with Chrissy about in a minute, but first she's sharing a new step in her health journey. Chrissy, good morning. It's good to see you.
3: Good morning.
1: I know we have so much exciting stuff to catch up on.
3: I know.
1: But you're here for a reason to talk about a new step in your health journey having to do with GLP-1s.
3: Yes.
1: I'll let you give your news.
3: Yes, I started a partnership with Roe, and I'm so excited. I was very skeptical about GLP-1s for like years. I was like, I don't know about all this. And then I had a friend who was like, I don't know. Like, he gave me like a thesis.
1: Yeah, okay.
3: And I was like, okay, this might be helpful. And of course, in the meantime, there were some complications with my father's health. And I was like, maybe I should try to get ahead of it.
2: Okay.
3: And it was just something that I thought it would be good for me. And it's not for everybody, but it's been really wonderful for me. So.
2: You mentioned you're a paid spokesperson for Roe.
3: Yeah.
2: I mean, so far, what's it been like? What sort of changes have you noticed?
3: I can run around the stage 8 shows a week on Broadway.
2: Fair.
3: As a 45 perimenopausal woman. So it's really helped with inflammation. It's helped with just sort of energy and just overall health, which is so nice. Because for me, it's like health now for health later.
1: Yeah.
3: And that's like the most important thing for me, longevity.
1: You talked about being a little hesitant. Why do you think that was? Like you said, I think I read you were like, I barely take Tylenol.
3: And that's accurate.
1: Yeah.
3: I don't know. I'm nervous. I'm scared. I didn't know how it was going to react in my body. I don't think we also knew all the right information. I think we were sort of miseducated and I was as well. And I was like, oh, this is not. And so just learning what it really was and how it affects everybody differently and how you don't know until you try. But my doctor and my team were like, yeah, I think this would be beneficial for you. So
2: to be clear, though, it's not just the GLP-1. Like you're exercising more.
3: Oh, strength
2: training.
3: You're
2: doing weight training. Yeah.
3: Yes, I have to. And like that's what's sort of beautiful about it's a whole lifestyle change. It's not just, oh, I'm going to take a medication, because it's not the easy way out. Yeah. I think a lot of people think, oh, it's a magic wand. Yeah. And no, in fact, you have to be more diligent. And it's good for me because I'm really putting myself first. And it's something I've always wanted to do, but I have to really put it into practice now. And especially like I'm an athlete now, you guys.
1: Yeah, you are. You did
3: running
1: 5
3: around.
1: Shows this weekend on Broadway.
3: I sure did.
1: Yeah.
3: So it's all wonderful and it's all helping, and it's just been a really wonderful journey.
1: You know, a lot of people have, admired you because they feel seen, that you've represented this whole community. And I don't know if there are some people are watching and have mixed feelings about it.
3: Sure.
1: And I don't know that you have to provide an answer to them. But if there are people that are like, oh, Chrissy, I thought, that somehow they're disappointed with this. What would you say?
3: Oh, I think that it's so important to put yourself first.
1: Yeah.
3: And, as we age, sometimes we have health issues that we're concerned about or want to get ahead of. And that was certainly my case. And I have to do what's right for me. Like, I've lived my life a lot for more over other people than myself.
2: Mm-hmm.
3: And I think if it works for them, whatever it is, whether it's weight training or not watching a movie that might scare them before they go to bed, like something simple, like all of those things, it's everything for me. How I consume everything is what's important. But also, like, you have to live your own life, and I have to do that for myself.
2: Let's talk work for a moment here.
3: Yes.
2: Let's talk Broadway.
3: Yes.
2: And Juliet. Savannah just mentioned you did 5 shows just this weekend.
3: I did.
2: You're doing 8 shows a week.
3: Yes.
2: What's it been like so far?
3: It's been the most challenging I've ever... I can't explain how hard it is, and like the actors, they don't get paid enough money, and they do not get enough recognition, because it's incredible what they do. But it has been the most joyful. I am having such a good time. Like, I want to go to work even though I'm exhausted. I can't walk, red light therapy, magnesium salt baths. I have to do it all. But I'm having the most fun.
1: And you're starring with Joey Fatone.
3: Yes.
1: And were you an NSYNC girly?
3: Yes, I was.
1: And now you kiss him every night?
3: I know. Well, he kisses me.
1: Okay. Oh, yes, that's right.
3: Yes. But it was crazy to think that, like, I grew up listening to, NSYNC and his music. And he's, like, the most down-to-earth, kind, sweet, fun, loving, easygoing guy. I'm like, how is this my life? This is so crazy. Yeah. It's really fun.
2: He's coming. He's actually going to be here next hour. Joey's coming on the third hour because he's got another.
3: Oh, and he probably got more sleep than I did.
1: Yeah, he 100% got more sleep than you did. Yeah.
2: And you moved to New York from Nashville for this for a while.
3: I did, y'all.
2: How's the city treating you?
3: Well, okay, the city is great. And okay. I love the people and the culture and the art and everything. But I'm overstimulated. Okay?
1: It's a lot.
3: Like, it's a lot.
1: Yeah.
3: I'm like, do you guys just like, if you're from here and you live here, it's like, you're like, yes, I can battle every day. And I'm like, I don't want to battle every day. I want the easy, softer way.
1: We sit on a porch. Yes. I know. How's your music, by the way?
3: It's good. I've been writing. I'm, you know, developing a one-woman show, so I've been writing music for that. Mm-hmm. So we'll see, you know, all pie in the sky, but it's been fun.
2: My God, you're doing everything.
3: Well, I'm just trying to keep creative and you know, stay young.
1: Yes.
3: You know.
1: Stay strong and healthy.
3: Yes, absolutely.
1: Thank you for being here and sharing that with everybody.
3: Yeah, of course.
2: Congratulations.
3: Thank you.
2: On all the things.
3: Thank you.
2: Chrissy's going to be back later this...

0: I had frozen shoulder a couple years ago.
1: Oh, you had the frozen shoulder.
0: And guess what? Nobody knows what causes it, and there's nothing you can do about it.
1: You know?
0: Like every ailment for women in their 50s.
2: I mean, right on. Amy Poehler highlighting her issue with frozen shoulder during a Good Hang chat with former First Lady Michelle Obama. It's a debilitating condition. 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She is also the co-author of The Complete Bone and Joint Health Plan. Dr. Wittstein, good morning.
3: Thanks for having me.
2: There are probably people watching right now going like, oh my gosh, this is a thing. It has a name. I mean, frozen shoulder is a real condition. What is it?
3: Yeah, so many people have never heard of it, but they've had it.
2: Yeah.
3: It's seen you, but you haven't seen it.
2: Yes.
3: That's the expression. So it is an often atraumatic, meaning no injury, condition where people just wake up with a very painful, stiff shoulder. It starts with an inflammatory phase where the shoulder becomes extremely painful and starts to get stiff. And then there's a frozen phase where it's literally frozen. It's not painful anymore, but extremely stiff. And then it thaws, and this can take up to 2 years to resolve, especially if it's not caught early.
2: And who is at most risk for developing it?
3: So women certainly are the main group of people to get this, but especially women between the age of 40 and 60, so perimenopause, menopausal women. Also, people with diabetes, thyroid conditions, and then breast cancer patients can be at risk, especially if they're on a class of medications called aromatase inhibitors, which can induce joint pain in about 50% of people.
2: You've been studying this. The link between frozen shoulder and perimenopause. You presented a new study. You looked at that connection there. It still needs to be peer-reviewed, but can you give us a little sneak peek at what your findings were?
3: Yeah, I've been studying the relationship between the menopause transition and hormone therapy since 2020. And in the latest research we did, it was a survey of over 10,000 women. And what we found that is the women who are not using hormone therapy, basically about one in four of them developed frozen shoulder. Mm. And it was much more common in women who did not use hormone therapy as compared to those who did, about an eightfold difference.
2: So does that mean that menopause is the cause of it in some sense?
3: Not necessarily. It's probably multifactorial, but we do know that estrogen has an anti-inflammatory effect on our joints and inhibits some of the cells that stiffen the lining of the shoulder joint. And we don't have definitive proof that hormone therapy makes frozen shoulder go away or prevents it. But we did see in our survey that over half of women who started hormone therapy after developing frozen shoulder had improvement in their symptoms.
2: So if not for the hormone therapy, what other kind of treatments are there for it?
3: So frozen shoulder is treatable at every phase. Ideally, we catch you early on. And one of the benefits of talking about this on this forum is that maybe someone will hear it and realize they have it.
2: Yeah.
3: But we can treat it very early on with a steroid injection, you know, like into the joint space.
2: Oh.
3: And that helps to calm the inflammation and in some cases can cure the condition if you catch it early. Physical therapy is extremely helpful. It's important to keep the joint moving. Physical therapists will be your best friend besides your orthopedic surgeon. And then we can do surgery if we have to. Most people don't need that, but we can do a little surgery through small poke holes with a little camera to release the tight adhesions in the shoulder.
2: I mean, I am a side sleeper, and I, you know, a lot of times will wake up with like a sore neck or my shoulder hurts, but that's not this. Like, what's the telltale difference between like sore neck and shoulder
3: versus frozen? The telltale sign of developing frozen shoulder is that you start to lose range of motion rapidly after this new onset pain.
2: Okay.
3: So
2: meaning like you can't lift your arm?
3: Right. So stiffness, like lack of rotation, difficulty reaching behind the back to fasten a bra, difficulty washing or shaving under your opposite armpit, just normal functions of daily living. All of a sudden you don't have the range of motion to do them.
2: Yeah.
3: And women will oddly just tolerate this because they're busy taking care of other people.
2: Yeah, and it's kind of weird.
3: Yeah.
2: It's like you don't think, oh, this could be related.
3: Yeah, and then they come in with frosho, as
2: yes,
3: you said.
2: Frosho. That's what all my girlfriends call it.
3: Yeah.
2: It now has a nickname. So
3: yeah, I'm going to start using that because we call it adhesive cap, which adhesive capsulitis, but frosho is better. I'm going to go with that.
2: Frosho's got a little more zhuzh to it.
3: Yeah, I'm going to switch to that,
2: So are there any exercises or things you could do preventatively?
3: Yes. So if you have like a little prop at home, you could use a yardstick or broom handles.
2: Okay.
3: So, you know, if you're starting to lose range of motion, just keep it moving. If you have a yardstick or a broom handle, you can grip like this. Let's say my right shoulder is the frozen one and my left one is the good. So I'm just going to grip and I'm going to push with my good shoulder and just rotate to the side. So keep your trunk stable, and you're just helping it rotate so you don't lose your external rotation.
2: Okay. This isn't looking weird, right?
3: No, you're just rotating. You can
2: totally
3: also do
2: normal.
3: This as the yardstick. And I'm just going to show you one that you do standing up called a pendulum, which is very easy.
2: Do we need our broom?
3: No, you can put your broom down.
2: Well, you know what? This floor is terrible.
3: Yeah,
2: no. Sorry, I couldn't stop myself.
3: So this is called a pendulum. You just lean over and let your arm hang and just let it go in little circles.
2: That feels kind of nice.
3: And it feels really good to people who have this problem. Just a little traction on the arm.
2: Okay.
3: You can lift.

0: It is 8:43, back with today's consumer. It is back to school season, and outlet stores and malls are in high demand. But the question we're asking this morning, are they really delivering the best prices? NBC's chief business correspondent Christine Romans is here after taking a long, hard look at where the top deals may actually be found. So, I mean, outlet malls have been around for a long time. I've just always assumed that typically they are the best deals. You say maybe depends.
1: So there used to be a factory store close to the factory that allowed them to offload last year's stuff for a deep discount. It didn't compete with the regular stores. But now, in some cases, these brands have more outlet stores than regular stores.
0: Oh.
1: So it's not always the bargain you think it is. Sometimes it is, but not always. In fact, some of these stores actually are making goods for the outlet, made for outlet. So the stuff you're seeing in the regular store is not what you're seeing in the outlet store. And the quality can vary. It can be things like the lining, the stitching, the structure of a shirt collar. Look on the label when it says comparable value or MSRP, and it says in the store it's $2.99. Here, it's $99. Well, you might be comparing a trench coat that is better made at the flagship store than the one that is made for the outlet. The nonprofit Consumers Checkpoint looked at lots and lots of these and found that the variation in the quality can be significant. For example, you might have shoes that look exactly the same, but they have plastic soles instead of leather soles, or a different kind of leather or different kind of stitching. And we looked and we found some. Here's just an example. They might be the same quality but look a little bit different.
0: Yeah.
1: For example, a classic bifold wallet from Kate Spade. It looks different in the store than it does in the outlet. It might be minor. It might be just a little bit different there. But so you can do some own sleuthing on your own here.
0: But it's still a Kate Spade.
1: Okay. And people, and it's still, look, I take my kids to a certain factory store for back to school shopping. I know the quality is not the same, but they're going to destroy the pants anyway, you know? So, I mean, if the price is right for you, then the price is right for you. But I don't think I'm getting the same chinos or khakis that are in the main store. I know they're a lower quality.
0: So if these outlets aren't like a one-stop shop for folks, where else should they be looking for deals?
1: I love the clearance lane or the clearance end cap at my store. You can still get really good deals there, and those are made for the store. Shop secondhand. This is cool. The kids are shopping secondhand. You can go to Depop, Poshmark, ThredUp, Goodwill, your church thrift store, and guess what? You can make some money selling your stuff, too. So that's a really good side hustle. A lot of young people are doing that. And then refurbished technology. AARP says that its clients, its customers and members can save up to 70%, and you still have warranties on many of these things. So look at Amazon, Apple. You can see Best Buy, Staples. They all have refurbished tech and sometimes still with the warranties.
0: Perfect, by the way, for folks who are doing back-to-school shopping.
1: That's right, absolutely.
0: What about like finding deals at your favorite stores?
1: Yeah, so sign up for the free rewards and points. That's how you layer all of your value. You know, you want to be layering.
0: You love to layer.
1: I love to layer. So do the free loyalty programs. Use browser extensions like Capital One, Honey, Rakuten. You can get more money that way. And also use your credit card, your workhorse credit card. You get cash back, you get credit card points, and also that's the safest way to buy anything because you can dispute a charge, you can return something. And now I would say avoid the store cards because those can get you in financial quicksand and they can sometimes ding your credit score. And if you're buying on clearance, make sure you check the return policies because sometimes they have tougher return policies.
0: 10 seconds. Any other strategies that we should keep in mind?
1: You know, timing is everything. Don't buy fall clothes right now for back to school. Wait a few weeks. The cheap stuff right now is the summer stuff.
0: Okay.
1: You can buy the fall stuff on sale in 4 or 5 weeks. Compare prices. You can do this online. And, you know, think about quality over quantity. You might want to pay a little more for something that's going to last longer than the impulse purchase that you get when you go to the store. It's just better for your budget, better for the environment, too.
0: Christine Romans, you always bring it. Thank you. Thank you. Thank you. Savannah.
2: Thank you. Up next, Adriana Brock is here to highlight a magic solution for creating storage space, other game-changing products to add to your cart. But first, this is Today on NBC.

0: All right, we're back. We're highlighting some game-changing products for everyday tasks. Shop today. Executive editor Adriana Brock is here with some easy upgrades that promise big payoffs. All you have to do is scan that QR code below to shop along with us. Good morning.
1: Hey, good morning.
0: This is like going to be filed under like little things that you didn't know you needed that make life better.
1: Totally. And they're like game changers in a way, too, because they make your life better, easier. Like this first one, these are the Uppley sneakers. And I've covered shopping and trends for a really long time. I've never seen something so innovative like these. And these kind of take everything you love about a slip-on shoe, but it combines laces, too. So these are totally hands-free when you put them on.
0: Yeah.
1: They self-lace when you just click them back with your heel.
0: Wait, what?
1: Yes. And then to release, you just push the button on the heel to release and open up.
0: Oh, so you never have to bend over.
1: So you never have to bend over. And what I love
0: is... It's great if you have frozen shoulder.
1: Exactly.
0: You know?
1: Or, you know, people with, like, limited mobility. My mom has hip issues and she loves these. But also, the founder of this brand actually made these because his mom had arthritis and had issues, like, bending over.
0: Wow.
1: Or if you're a busy traveler, a busy parent on the go, these are really great. They're made for men and women. And the best part is they start at $76 and they're all under $90. So
0: okay.
1: You don't have to spend a ton. They also have a really nice insole that accommodates orthotics or a custom insole if you prefer.
0: That's a good neutral color.
1: So really, really versatile.
0: Okay, great. Let's go to the beauty department.
1: The beauty department. I love a two-in-one product. Anything that's going to save me time and not add another step to my routine is going to be a game changer, like this CC cream. It comes out green, and I use it to neutralize redness.
0: Okay.
1: So it gets rid of the redness with this ingredient called Centella, which is a plant-based ingredient that soothes your skin, also makes it nice and moisturized. And it comes out green, but I promise it blends in really nicely to neutralize.
0: And you put it all over your face?
1: I put it all over my face, and it neutralizes the redness from, like, rosacea or if you've been out in the sun all summer. And it's really good on light to medium skin tones. It's going to get rid of it. And it also has SPF 25, which, you know, isn't... You know, it's added protection. You should still do your sunscreen, but this is a really nice product and it gives you a really sheer light makeup coverage. So if you want to wear like a light, easy makeup during the weekend, this is it.
0: Okay, great. Now let's throw some light on the subject.
1: Okay, let's throw some light on this. So these are some LED lights that are totally drill-free, wire-free that you can install with just a little adhesive.
0: Wow.
1: And it's going to add more light to your bathroom mirrors, your vanity, anywhere you need a little bit of extra light. I really like this in the bathroom. And it's kind of more way more affordable than investing in one of those fancy mirrors that has the built-in lights.
0: Or trying to drill into your mirror. Like,
1: or trying to drill anything, or any lighting, any wiring. So this is really nice because you use an adhesive. It goes on.
0: And is it then battery?
1: It's rechargeable.
0: Oh, okay.
1: So, and it has three different temperature settings. You can adjust the brightness. And you can also adjust how you want to angle it. Angle it up, angle it down. So this is really nice, like, for me when I'm putting on my contacts in the morning.
0: Yeah.
1: Or if you're tweezing your eyebrows, you want a little extra light in your bathroom. This is total game changer.
0: Wonder if you could take this traveling too.
1: You might. You might
0: sometimes
1: be able
0: you're
1: to.
0: In a hotel room.
1: Yeah,
0: it's real
1: just need
0: dark.
1: The light.
0: Yeah.
1: Totally. Okay. Switching gears.
0: No real segue here. Now to a knife sharpener.
1: So we're going to talk about the kitchen. So a lot of people, we deal with dull knives, and you all often think, like, maybe I'll just buy new ones, but maybe you shouldn't.
0: Okay.
1: This little gadget is $9.99, and it's kind of the perfect little, like, no-frills update for your knives. I really like, it's a two-step. So it's got a coarse side for your straight edge, and it's got the ceramic side, which I really like personally. It's going to polish and touch up your knives.
0: Okay.
1: So really easy to use. You put it on the edge of your counter, which gives you the perfect angle.
0: Okay,
1: and you just do a few passes through, and you could feel the difference when you're cutting through things like tomatoes or like apples, which are so, you know, the kids want like the apples all perfectly cut. So this is just easy. You could feel the difference really gliding through. And it's something you can do at home. Any amateur chef can do it. And it's $10.
0: Yeah, saves you the money of buying a whole new knife set.
1: Yeah,
0: okay.
1: Exactly.
0: All right, tell us about this gadget.
1: Okay, this is really fun because I'm always looking for little spots in the kitchen or anywhere in the home to add storage without taking up real estate. And this makes great use of the top of your stove by adding a shelf. And what I love about it is you also don't need any tools to install this because you just apply some magnets that it comes with.
0: Okay.
1: You pop them on, then you put it on your stovetop, and then you could do things like put your spices, your salt, pepper, anything you need a little bit of extra storage for, you can put it on there, and the sides are raised, so nothing's going to fall out or spill. And then we were talking about this. It's a bendable silicone, so it'll automatically adjust and kind of custom fit your stovetop.
0: Okay, because it's about standard stove size.
1: Exactly, and it's heat resistant. resistant, and then you pop it in the dishwasher and you could clean it. It's super easy to use, and it's, again, super affordable, really easy upgrade for your home.
0: All right, Adriana, thank you. 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Thank you. 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

0: the third hour of today, a new era. Young superstar shining bright at the U.S. Gymnastics Championships.
1: That was quite possibly the best floor routine Hesley Rivera could have done tonight.
0: A potential glimpse at the 2028 L.A. Olympics. All the highlights from one of the biggest events of the year. Plus, jumping jackpot. One of the largest Powerball prizes in history is up for grabs, inching closer to $1 billion. We're live with the Lotto Fever. And then later, we'll in drink with NSYNC stars Lance Bass and Joey Fatone. They're going to tell us about their fun new project. And Yellow Jacket star Melanie Lynskey joins us. She'll talk about her moving new film. Today, Monday, August 10th, 2026.
2: Live from Studio 1A in Rockefeller Plaza, this is the third hour of today.
0: And good Monday morning. Welcome to this third hour of today. I'm Craig. Savannah Sellers is here. Emily Aketa is here. Al is off and Dylan is on assignment. And yes, she is actually on assignment. I just confirmed it with management. It's not a boondoggle. It's an actual assignment. Thank you. Thanks for starting your week off with us. We're going to start this Monday morning with the high-flying young stars of USA Gymnastics.
3: A new generation of teenage phenoms shined bright.
0: Jacket star Melanie Lynskey joins us. She'll talk about her moving new film. Today, Monday, August 10th, 2026.
2: Live from Studio 1A in Rockefeller Plaza, this is the third hour of today.
0: Good Monday morning. Welcome to this third hour of today. I'm Craig. Savannah Sellers is here. Emily Aketa is here. Al is off and Dylan is on assignment. And yes, she is actually on assignment. I just confirmed it with management. It's not a boondoggle. It's an actual assignment. Thank you. Thanks for starting your week off with us. We're going to start this Monday morning with the high-flying young stars of USA Gymnastics.
3: A new generation of teenage phenoms shined bright at the 2026 U.S. Championships, showing that Team USA is in good hands as we count down to the 2028 L.A. Olympics. Never too early to count down.
0: No.
4: It's definitely not. Our Stephanie Gosk is here with all the highlights from a memorable weekend. Hey, Steph, good morning.
5: It was a lot of fun. You know, there is a changing of the guard right now in gymnastics. There are some really exciting young gymnasts that lit up nationals this weekend. While the names everyone knows, Simone Biles, Jordan Chiles, and Suni Lee are still potentially in the mix for 2028.
6: Keep that connection.
7: And that makes two.
6: Done. Hesley Rivera, she's in the groove now.
7: 18-year-old Hesley Rivera winning her second consecutive all-around national title in dominant fashion.
1: That was quite possibly the best floor routine Hesley Rivera could have done tonight.
7: The last woman to win back-to-back national all-around titles, her legendary Olympic teammate, Simone Biles. Hesley, the youngest athlete on Team USA in Paris, now a seasoned competitor.
6: Making sure she gets the timing. Oh my gosh.
8: Man.
7: Clawing her way back from a fall on night one. All the way to the top of the podium in the all-around and the balance beam.
9: All my hard work in the gym finally paid off. I took all the pressure I could off myself because it's no fun when you're stressed or nervous.
7: Hot on her heels, teammate Claire Pease.
6: And she nailed it. That was phenomenal.
7: The 17-year-old came into the final night of competition tied for first.
10: Wow.
7: And delivered under pressure, finishing second in the all-around and first on the uneven bars. Rivera cheering her on from the edge of the mat. Rounding out the top three, 16-year-old Charlie Bullock.
10: Yeah!
7: Making a major podium in her first ever senior season. The specialist making some noise, too. Two-time Olympic gold medalist Jade Carey.
6: Back handspring onto the table.
7: Throwing down a dominant performance in her hometown to claim the vault title. While 17-year-old Reese Esponda took top honors on the floor. Esponda, famous for her fairy box full of good luck charms, trains at the Texas gym that built Olympic legends Simone Biles and Jordan Chiles. While Biles and Chiles remain undecided on an L.A. 2028 return.
11: Right now, my mind is just focusing on me personally, mentally, and the wait is still on.
7: Their Olympic teammate, two-time gold medalist Suni Lee, is already teasing her next chapter.
12: I'm willing to do whatever it takes to get there.
5: So, guys, this is kind of a ramp up to the World Championships. They have the world team selection next month, which is weighted even heavier than the Nationals are. And then they select that team for World Championships, and they take place in the Netherlands in October. And, of course, all of these young athletes with their eye on 2028, which is also what I have my eye on. I'm very, very excited. It's a little premature to be, but
8: no, it's not.
4: Never too early. No. Yeah, never too early.
8: I mean, I do think
4: get a taste.
8: It's also safe to say whoever makes the team, it's going to be a pretty good team.
4: Yeah,
5: it's going to be a great team. Yeah. And those other names, too. Like, keep your eye on Simone Biles and Jordan Chiles. They haven't decided yet. Suni Lee is like, I'm on it. Ugh. So it's going to be fun.
4: Oh, that's all right. I love it. Steep competition.
8: You got us excited. You got us excited. All right. Well, now we turn to nearly $1 billion up for grabs. The Powerball jackpot skyrocketing this morning. It's one of the largest ever now. Our Jesse Kirsch is down in Miami. He's got more on today's drawing. And Jesse, you mentioned this earlier, there's a bit of a new twist this time around, a whole new pool of added players.
12: Yeah, this caught me off guard, Craig. So now people in the UK are also eligible to play in the Powerball, but I'm doing my part to make sure it stays right here in the USA. Mr. Powerball Willie, sir, if I could please get a quick pick. Thank you very much. So while Willie's ringing that up, by the way, I'm not going to try to bring this up myself like we did once with a coffee shop, guys, I promise. We're not going to become baristas again. We're looking at a grand prize of about $905 million estimated right now. The cash option, the lump sum, is about $390 million if you take it all up front. That's the eighth largest in the history of the Powerball right now. And as I mentioned, it's now going to involve people playing in the UK as well. But don't worry, the odds stay the same. About one out of 292 million. Those are your chances of winning. But I think right here, if Willie didn't already give me the winning ticket this morning, this is the second winning ticket. So I'm covered for the next two jackpots, guys.
3: Well, Jesse, I appreciate it. That ticket is for me. So once I have that ticket in my hand, is there something I should immediately do or keep in mind?
12: Yeah, well, first off, for legal purposes, I'll clarify, I did not agree to give you this ticket. So if I win, or if you win with the ticket you buy for yourself, here's what you should do. A couple things to keep in mind. Take a photo of it. Find out if you need to come forward in the state you're living in or where you win that prize. And then thirdly, get an advisor. Do not make any rash, immediate financial decisions. And by the way, guys, I just want to note, Powerball Willie told me that he's now being recognized places.
13: Yes, sir.
12: Because of all the times we've come to him over the last year. So hopefully one of these times that good luck rubs off on one of these tickets.
3: Yeah, I love that. Powerball Willie with the $1 billion smile.
8: I am curious, Jesse, has Powerball...
12: $1 billion smile, there you go.
13: Thank you, already winning.
8: Has Powerball Willie ever sold a big ticket?
12: What's the biggest one you've ever sold?
13: The biggest one I've ever sold, $5,000.
3: I took $5,000.
13: Somebody has won $5,000.
3: All right.
8: Okay.
12: I'll take $5,000. I can get.
4: We talk about how we need Powerball Willie merch.
3: Yeah.
4: You think? Especially if he's getting on today.
12: There you go.
13: Powerball Willie merch.
8: I guarantee if I know Miami like I think I know Miami, you can probably find some Powerball Willie merch like somewhere on the streets already.
4: Yeah.
12: No, should be
13: definitely.
12: Selling those hats on the plaza.
8: Thank you both.
3: Thanks for
4: cracking me up.
8: That's funny. All right. Coming up, look who's here. Dr. Natalie Azar. We've got Joy Bauer. Both of them here to break down the best ways to stay hydrated in this heat. Not just drinking water. There are other ways as well. They'll also talk about how to beat that afternoon slump. And then later, I didn't write this line. A producer just back from vacation wrote this line. We're going to say hi, hi, hi to NSYNC stars Lance Bass and Joey Fatone. He was on vacation for a while before he wrote that line. They got a really cool new competition show. By the way, it's the opposite of staying hydrated. It's how you can become dehydrated. Third hour of today, right back after.

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2: 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Good morning to you both. Hello.
3: Hey guys.
2: All right, it is summer. It is hot. We're sweating. How can we stay properly hydrated and stay safe?
4: Okay, so first of all, water is so important. It literally every cell, tissue, and organ in our body needs water to function properly. And in the summer, when we are sweating, we're losing water more rapidly than we are in the winter. That's actually your body's normal, natural cooling mechanism. In fact, 50 to 70% of our body weight happens to be water.
2: Wow.
4: What's really important is that you do not wait until you're thirsty to start hydrating. That is a big no-no. You're already dehydrated by the time your body is signaling thirst. So you need to start drinking first thing in the morning and even a little bit before bedtime. I know a lot of us don't want to drink right before bed because you don't want to pee in the middle of the night, but still it's good to have a cup of water before you go to bed.
2: Do it anyway.
4: And then, so this is the big, like, how much water do we need? These are generalizations, but for men, roughly 13 8-ounce cups per day. Women, roughly 9 8-ounce cups per day. Men tend to have typically more muscle mass. Muscle holds on to a lot more water, so they need a little bit more than women do.
2: Hmm.
1: Okay, so I know that hydrating doesn't just mean drinking any kind of liquid. What about coffee and alcohol? Because I feel like there's a lot of mixed messaging around that. Are they hydrating and to any degree?
3: So this may be surprising. Everybody blames coffee, and I totally get it, but coffee is more myth than menace. Our bodies adjust to drinking regular coffee. And a normal amount, when I say normal, I mean 3 to 4 cups of coffee a day, that's up to 400 milligrams, is not dehydrating.
0: Oh.
3: And actually quite the contrary. You're providing fluid towards your hydration allotment for the day. Alcohol is a totally different story. So alcohol is a bona fide diuretic. And what that means is that it prompts your kidneys to release water. And that's why, you know, if you have a night out on the town and you sort of sip a bunch of cocktails, the next morning you're going to wake up with a profound headache. You know, dehydration is a huge part of the hangover. But there's a few ways that you can get ahead of dehydration that comes from alcohol if you selectively decide to drink. So the first thing that you could do is alternate a glass of water with every cocktail that you have. And also you can choose a mocktail, which is super fun. It brings those vibes and, you know, you don't have the aftermath to deal with. So the bottom line is that coffee is on your hydration team.
0: Yep.
3: The margarita, not so much.
0: Okay. All right. Are there certain groups that are more susceptible to dehydration?
3: Yep.
4: So one group are certain medications. In fact, GLP-1 users, people who are, for example, taking diuretics, people with underlying medical conditions like kidney disease or diabetics, they tend to dehydrate more easily. And then we talk about older adults and younger children. It's really interesting. With older folks, your fluid reserves naturally shrink as you age, and your brain also loses that ability to sense and signal thirst when you're older. And for little kids, they actually have a higher metabolism. They lose water more quickly, and little ones can't communicate. So those are the groups that we worry about. Of course, people who work outdoors, spend a lot of time outdoors, or live in warm climates. In terms of symptoms, we've talked about this a lot, I think, with like heat exhaustion, heat stroke. The symptoms I think many of us are very familiar with, obviously thirst, that's a big signal, but headache and dizziness, fatigue, an increase in your body temperature, nausea, and also taking a look at your urine. We don't talk, I mean, I know this is a lot of these things are a little indelicate for the morning, but it's important. Your urine should look pretty clear. Once it starts to have that sort of darker orange color, you know you're probably, and especially you can usually feel if you're not tearing, if you're not making a lot of saliva, you know you're dehydrated.
0: In my house with the kids, you know, we tell them, especially on the weekends when they're jumping in and out of the pool, it's hot outside. Hydrate or dehydrate?
4: Oh, wow.
0: Scare them straight.
2: Wow. Okay.
0: Scare them straight.
3: Hey, it works.
2: That's one way to send the message.
0: Hydrate or dehydrate.
4: Good morning. Okay.
2: What about adding things to your drinks, like electrolytes or these little packets that people do? Should you do that?
3: Electrolytes are minerals like you think sodium, potassium, magnesium that have a slew of jobs in the body. But one of the things that they do that's super important is it balances fluids. Most of us do not need those electrolytes, you know, if we're running errands, if we're lounging at the pool, if we're exercising less than an hour. Water and everyday foods give you all the electrolytes that you need. But if you are intensely exercising more than 60 minutes, or you're outside, you're working, you're playing, and you are sweating profusely, you're likely losing a lot of electrolytes. You've heard of salty language.
0: Yeah.
3: This is salty sweating. Mm. And in that case, you may want to look to replace them. And you could buy some of the commercial drinks that are on the market. But also, guys, milk is a fabulous electrolyte replacer. And studies show that it outperforms water when it comes to hydrating. Mm. Another thing you could do, take a glass of water, add a splash of fruit juice to it, a pinch of salt, a little bit of honey. You just made yourself a do-it-yourself electrolyte drink.
0: But to be clear, because a lot of folks do put those powders in their water now, they're not bad for you.
3: They're not bad for you unless you don't need them and you have high blood pressure.
0: Okay.
3: Because if you have high blood pressure and you're not sweating out excess sodium and you're taking
4: it. He asks us this every time. You don't have to put me on blood pressure.
0: I remember.
5: At the point.
3: Only when you're sweating profusely. That's when you need them.
0: Okay. Hydrate or dehydrate.
2: Ladies, thank you. We should mention also that Joy and Dr. Azar, they are featured in our expert tip of the day, sharing more on summer hydration. 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
0: Clearly hip and not a thing here in just ahead, speaking of dehydration, NSYNC members, Lance Bass, Joey Fatone, they're going to join us with a taste of their, it's a really cool new show. We'll talk about that. And then look who's back. Melanie Lynskey's here. She's going to tell us about her new movie. And, of course, we'll talk some Yellow Jackets, too. We're in the third hour of today.

0: We are back with two icons who helped define pop music. Lance Bass and Joey Fatone are two-fifths of the legendary boy band NSYNC, known for hits like You Wanna Bye Bye. Bye, bye, bye. And of course, It's Gonna Be Me.
1: It's gonna be me.
0: Well, now, that's pretty good.
1: Thank you. Like, guys, like, no, it wasn't. The duo's teaming up again. This time as host of a brand new show. It's called Cocktail Wars.
0: Okay, so the series brings together some of America's top mixologists to battle it out for a shot at winning $10,000.
2: Hands up, smear fingers.
3: All right, John, come on over.
4: I had 30 minutes and I still was like right to the end of it. I would have liked it to be a brighter color, but I'm super proud of what I did.
3: This drink is called a staycation. I think one of the great things that rum, particularly Diplomatico, does is offers us that escapism. We might not be always able to take a vacation, but we can make a drink that takes us someplace else and gives us that escape.
0: Ooh, okay. Escape. Jeez. Lance and Joey, good morning to you.
5: Good morning.
0: We're going to talk about the show in just a second, but for a moment, can we just reflect on more than 30 years of NSYNC? And you guys have really developed quite a bond. What do you think it is?
6: I mean, you have to. We're family.
5: Yeah.
6: I mean, we met when we were teenagers.
5: Yep.
6: We lived on a bus for many years together. Through all of that, you know, we've still remained
5: very
6: close.
5: And we definitely were on a bus together. Me and you were actually on the bus
6: We shared a bus together.
5: Time.
6: Yeah, it was a little...
5: No, it was great. It was great.
6: His brother. I had two Fatones on my bus.
5: Yeah, I mean, my brother. That's right.
1: Really quickly, before we talk about the show and do a little demonstration too, you got a children's book coming out, right?
6: I do, but
1: It's the Mrs. Claus.
6: The Legend of Mrs. Claus.
1: AWS.
6: Yeah, it's a spinoff of my Halloween book, Scary Street. But yeah, I took the black cat from Scary Street and kind of spun a story on his head. Everyone thinks Mrs. Claus is Santa's wife, but no, it's actually his cat.
5: Oh.
6: So yeah, go check that out.
0: Breaking news.
6: Yeah, you leave the milk out for the cat, not for Santa. Yeah.
1: That's a really good point.
6: Yeah.
1: We've gotten it wrong all these years.
6: I know. Although cats are allergic to milk, just going to put that out there right now.
0: Oh, yeah.
5: Did you know that? Yeah.
1: Did not know that.
5: I didn't know that either.
6: I know.
1: So am I.
0: And Joey, you're back on Broadway with Anne Juliet.
5: Yes.
0: How's that going?
5: It's been great. Obviously, Christy Metz is with me. I know I just saw her earlier. She's running around. And it's been great. You know, it's great to be back with the cast again. I've done it a couple times. And I actually did the tour in Chicago for a couple weeks. Now I'm back in New York. It's been great. I mean, honestly, I know the mustache. I just do enjoy the show. I love the family and the camaraderie that does that. And of course, for me, I've always been a theater kid. So, you know, it's coming back to my old roots. So it's great.
0: Oh, so cool. Well, I will say the Today Show, we love a morning cocktail around here. So can we talk about the show for a little bit?
5: Like,
0: explain the competition to me.
6: Yeah. Well, I mean, we take three mixologists that are at the top of their field and we put them through the ringer. Three little mini competitions each episode. And
1: Rachel was on.
5: Yeah, we have a bunch of celebrity guests.
1: I've had a Rachel Maddow drink. She's legit.
6: Who knew that she was such
5: knows,
6: a connoisseur?
5: Yeah, she knows the drink. She knows a great cocktail and how to make it. And that's what we're finding out. A lot of these celebrities out there that are very, very just into cocktails, or some of them have their own drinks that are making it. Seth Green's coming out with one as well. So we have a lot of celebrities that are out there. It's been great. I just do enjoy the show. I love the family and the camaraderie that does that. And of course, for me, I've always been a theater kid. So, you know, it's coming back to my old roots. So it's great.
0: So cool. Well, I will say the Today Show, we love a morning cocktail around here. So can we talk about the show for a little bit?
6: Like,
0: explain the competition to me.
6: Yeah. Well, I mean, we take three mixologists that are at the top of their field and we put them through the ringer. Three little mini competitions each episode. And
1: Rachel was on.
5: Yeah, we have a bunch of celebrity guests.
1: I've had a Rachel Maddow drink.
0: For real.
1: She's legit.
6: Who knew that she was such
5: knows,
6: a
5: yes. She knows the drink. She knows a great cocktail and how to make it. And that's what we're finding out. A lot of these celebrities out there that are very, very just into cocktails, or some of them have their own drinks that are making it. Seth Green's coming out with one as well. So we have a lot of celebrities that are out there. It's been great.
1: Let's get to it.
6: We're going to try things right now.
0: Okay. Competition. That's the other thing we love around.
5: Okay.
1: What do you think it takes to make a perfect cocktail?
0: We're not going to tell you who made
5: it. You know what?
6: Y'all made these.
0: Yes. And you're going to have to pick your favorite, and then we'll tell you who made it, okay?
6: All right.
0: One is like a gin garden-y spritz.
6: Okay.
7: I'm learning to love gin, by the way.
5: Gin garden-y spritz.
0: Yeah. This one comes with oregano.
6: Okay.
1: Wow.
5: That's refreshing.
6: Look, garnishes are very key. I'm seeing the wash lines are really great right now.
5: There's a thing called a wash line, which means
0: that you
5: see it. This
0: is a twist on a paper plane. The special ingredient is peach.
6: I love me some peach. They're in season.
1: They are in season. South Carolina.
5: All right. Good morning, everybody.
0: Last one. A little something for everybody. This is a grapefruit mocktail.
6: Oh, I love a good mocktail.
5: Grapefruit mocktail.
1: There you go. Mocktail for
8: Savannah.
6: Oh, right, that's really. Thanks. They're all really good.
5: Ooh, wow.
6: Did y'all really make these?
8: If I had only one winner.
5: Now, of course, the mocktails are actually really good.
6: Yeah, it is really good.
5: Oh, I'd have to. This is.
6: I love
8: it. I don't know.
5: This is
8: that Craig.
5: Is this
8: that you? That is Craig.
5: This is beautiful.
8: Cheers. It is actually very good.
6: It's very good.
5: But look, really good.
6: I'm from the South, so I'm actually going to do the peach also, and I just love this paper plane.
8: Yeah.
6: This is what would win.
5: See, we like garnish. We like something, you know, fun and exciting. And that's the cool thing about a little flair.
1: Full disclosure: I was introduced to the paper plane roughly a year ago from one of our former food stylists here, Chrissy. She made this drink one day on a Friday. I was like, oh, my God, what is this? She said, oh, it's a paper plane, blah, blah, blah. And then I took the peach and I added the peach to it because South Carolina, where I'm from, produces more peaches per capita than Georgia, but doesn't get the credit.
8: He's dropping that one.
5: See, history knowledge.
6: My language for sure, like, but yeah, that is my number one.
5: I mean, they're all good, but this one, this one's top.
8: We all really leaned into the summer freshness, too.
9: Yes. By the way, can we just say how much we would love to see an NSYNC residency?
5: You know what? You and me, all of us. Yeah. We would like to see it. So if you want to give a call, shout out, but you know.
8: We could also call the show Dirty Pop.
5: Get all the different flavors in there. I like that.
8: Tom, the major NSYNC fan. Anyway, guys, thank you so much. Cocktail Wars premieres Tuesday, August 18th at 10 p.m. on E!
1: It's a great concept for sure.
8: Really
5: thank you.
1: Coming up, our series of life lessons, how to handle back-to-school anxiety with help for students and also parents as well. First, though, actress Melanie Lynskey, she's here to tell us about her touching new film. When the third hour of today comes right back, don't

0: And we're back now with an Emmy-nominated actress who's been captivating audiences for decades. Melanie Lynskey made her film debut at just 15 years old in Heavenly Creatures.
1: She then played Rose, the slightly obsessive neighbor in Two and a Half Men, and then more recently, plane crash survivor Shauna in Yellow Jackets.
2: Well, now she stars in the new Netflix film. It's called Don't Say Good Luck. Melanie plays a mother who gets a life-changing diagnosis just as her daughter gets cast as the lead in her school musical. Take a look.
3: What was it like to be pregnant with me? Like, how did you feel?
4: Oh, anxious. Like, I was so scared I was gonna eat the wrong thing or... Wait. Why? Are you...
3: Yes. No. Of course not.
4: Oh my gosh. Okay.
3: Miss Parker asked me to ask you. She said it might be useful for my
2: performance. Oh my gosh.
5: Oh, I just love her so much.
2: Oh, teenage girls, there's something, aren't there?
5: Yeah.
2: Listen, you've played some complex characters over the years, but this one, I heard that you were able to connect with this particular character on a really personal level. How so?
5: I mean, my whole focus in life is my daughter. I have one daughter. She's 7. She's just everything to me. So to play a mother who just loves her kids so much, now I'm getting emotional. Aww. It was a very easy thing to jump into. It was probably the easiest work I've ever done, honestly. Mm. Yeah, no murdering, so that was nice.
1: Your daughter in this is played, her name's Sunny. She's actually Adam Sandler's daughter in real life. But, I mean, I truly kept on forgetting that you guys were mother and daughter in this movie. The connection between you two, what
5: it's
1: was that like?
5: It's crazy because she looks so much like her own mom and they're so close in real life. But we developed a bond. I mean, she's such a special person. She's an incredible actress, a beautiful singer. I mean, that's all her own singing in the movie. And we got really, truly close. And I think just the chemistry that we have in real life made its way on screen. And I was so grateful for her. Mm. She works so hard. She's such an incredible kid.
6: Yeah, that really comes through. We were talking about how it really moved us watching the movie.
2: Just, and your husband's too.
6: Yes, and
1: both
6: our husbands too.
1: Cried.
6: Yes,
1: and
6: it
1: I've
6: is
1: never
6: a bit
1: seen
6: of a tearjerker.
5: That's so sweet. That's so sweet.
6: But I love that there's this exchange throughout where it's don't say good luck, that's the title, but say break a leg. So are you superstitious? Is that something that you really lean into?
5: I am so superstitious.
6: Oh,
5: I'm incredibly superstitious. I have a lot of, it's probably OCD, but I have a lot of things I have to do before I get on the plane. And then, you know, when I would have an audition, I would not tell a single soul about it in case they were like, good luck for the audition. I just couldn't. So, yeah, I understand that part of it.
2: We've got to talk Yellow Jackets while you're here because you just finished wrapping 4th and final season.
5: Yeah.
2: People love the show. You know that. Can you tease anything? What can fans expect from the 4th and final season?
5: Oh, it's so weird that it's over. It's been crazy. The show has been crazy. It gets crazier.
2: Oh.
5: Yeah.
2: Okay.
6: Wow.
5: Yeah.
6: Crazier.
5: It was, we were all just like, wow. Okay. It's, yeah.
2: You didn't see it coming.
5: I did not.
2: Okay.
5: I did not. Yeah, but it's a fun ending. Everyone gets a fun ending, so...
1: Oh, that's so great. Yeah.
6: I know that your husband is also very much on screen as well, but he's recently been going viral for some dancing videos. Is that something you like to partake in?
2: Jason Ritter
5: is my husband. Yes, my sweet husband. I do not partake in the dancing videos. That's all him. This is in our home.
1: Next level.
5: Sometimes I'll be up there, you know, vacuuming, doing the dishes, and then I'll see something like this be posted, and I'll be like, okay.
6: Right. The music is really moving him. Yes.
1: Just from another part of the house, you're like,
5: just
1: that's
5: from
1: what
5: another
1: he's...
5: part of the house. Yeah, I'm like, well, that's what he's doing, I guess. No, I mean, people
6: moment.
5: Brings people a lot of happiness, and he's very funny and very flexible. So I might as well show it off.
2: Okay.
6: Right. As the rest of the world.
5: And the videos.
2: Oh, okay. Yeah. I'm glad you clarified.
1: Yeah.
2: Because you know what the internet was going to do with that.
5: You're so right.
2: Yeah.
5: You're so right. Yeah.
2: Melanie, thank you.
5: Thank you.
2: And now we're all blushing.
5: Yeah.
2: Don't Say Good Luck releases globally on Netflix this Friday, August 14th.
1: Well, it's really so good. All right, coming up, our series Life Lessons, the simple steps parents and kids can take to overcome the back-to-school jitters. And then later on Shop Today, we are clearing out the clutter and getting organized in the kitchen and around the house. We will be right back.

0: kids, cover your ears. Cover your ears. All right. It's officially back to school season, folks. Millions of students already in classrooms across much of the country.
1: That transition to a new routine can come with some big feelings. So this morning, we're sharing life lessons to help kids and parents reset for a successful school year.
2: We have Sissy Goff and David Thomas. 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It's called Capable, How to Teach Your Kids the Strengths, Skills, and Strategies to Build Resilience. They're here with us this morning. Good morning.
3: Good morning. We're so honored.
0: Welcome back.
4: Thrilled to be here.
0: Welcome back.
2: So great to see you again. Okay, I remember being on the kid end of this and how much anxiety going back to school would give me. It's exciting, but it can be tough. So what should parents know to try to get kids, like, as they're preparing to go back?
3: We have a three-step anxiety plan. The first step is we want to anticipate anxiety because we know transitions are hard for kids. They're hard for us as adults. And transitions actually create more emotional reactivity in the brain because it's processing so much new information. And so telling kids nervous is normal, remembering nervous is normal for us can be really helpful, which goes to the second idea, which is we want to avoid avoidance. Because when we love kids, the most natural response when they're in distress is to step in and pull them out. And instead, we want to give them opportunities to do the hard thing so they know they can the next time. Because capability is really built by experience. And that lends to the third idea, which is we want to act it out. We love role play with kids. And so having them practice, because anxiety kind of thrives in uncertainty. And the times kids talk to us the most are lunch, recess, and walking into school are the hardest times.
2: Wow.
3: So when we can practice those, it's really helpful. With my nephew who was going to kindergarten, we talked about practicing him just saying, "My name's Henry, will you play with me?"
2: Yeah, I love that. That's so sweet. Yeah, you have some questions prepared, right? So when that anxiety hits, because we were talking, my sister, she's got two little ones going to preschool for the first time. So what should they do when that anxiety hits?
4: So it's a great idea to build a plan. So let's partner with the school and with kids to be proactive instead of reactive. And anxious kids have a lot of what-if questions.
0: Yeah.
4: So the plan's a great way to answer those what-if questions. Like, let's identify point person, school counselor, nurse, support staff, one safe, trusted adult that they could check in with for a reset if they need that at some point along the way. We also love coming up with a code word so that kids can cue teachers if they're having a hard moment. And we're big advocates of creating a calm down kit. We brought one with us. We're going to leave you all with some things if you get overwhelmed.
2: We love props.
4: We love putting some brave bracelets in there that could have a word or a phrase that reminds me of what's true in moments, because anxiety loves to make us forget. Some thinking putty for sensory support, and stress balls are amazing.
0: Yeah. My kids love those.
4: So this is good for anxious kids or even kids who struggle with focus to be able to have a physical outlet for that nervous energy. And then the last idea would be cold water. So if I splash cold water on my face or just my hands, it activates the vagus nerve, which is going to automatically slow down my heart rate, slow down my breathing.
2: Amazing.
4: And if I take some slow, deliberate sips of cold water, it's going to transition my nervous system from that fight or flight to a calmer rest and digest state.
0: And David, as a father, I got a little girl's going to fourth grade. I got a boy's going to the seventh grade. And they both expressed some, you know, concerns about the new school year that starts in 2 weeks from tomorrow. But who's counting? Are there things that kids can do every day that helps them with the transition?
3: Yes, we really want to cultivate resilience, because resilience is preventative for kids. And so in our Capable book, we have 100 capability building exercises for kids. And it includes things like packing their own lunch, pulling out their own clothes, emailing the teacher, coming up with three questions they can ask the person sitting next to them at lunch.
0: Those are great. And emailing the teacher.
3: Yes, for older kids. If they have questions, so often they just default to us.
0: Yes.
3: They can do those things themselves.
0: God, I wish you could just come to our house.
2: I know. Everyone is welcoming you to their home.
0: You can build a whole new business on just going into people's homes and providing in-person consulting.
2: So, Cindy, you guys are awesome. Thank you so much. So great to see you. Great to
4: love being with you all.
2: All right. Coming up with the kids out of the house, it's a good time to get organized, and we're going to show you how to make the most of every inch of space you have. We'll be right back.

0: 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Chassie, good morning.
1: Good morning.
2: I need this. Let's talk about maximizing that space underneath our beds. Prime storage real estate if you have the right equipment. So check out this incredible organizer. You do?
3: Yeah.
2: Well, you can see down here, it's got wheels.
3: Oh, I don't. Oh, ours don't have wheels.
2: In and out, really easily. Isn't that amazing? And it's got 12 adjustable compartments. So these are Velcro.
3: Yeah.
2: So you can create any configuration. So you can store anything from, you know, sweaters to shoes, sporting equipment.
1: Yep.
2: And it's got, I like the clear top, so you can
3: see
2: what's in there, and it protects it from dirt and dust. So it's around $20. So that's a great score.
1: It is.
2: Okay. I love these.
1: This is so cool.
2: Isn't it? So this is such a fantastic hack to clear out room, you know, in your cabinets or drawers. So this is a set of two magnetic shelves.
1: Oh,
2: so it's got a really strong magnet. So it's
1: stick
2: just going to stick on the fridge. Or you can see in this photo here, you can stick it on the side of your washer dryer. Mm-hmm. And you can load up to 8 pounds.
1: Oh, nice.
2: Right? 8 pounds on each shelf. So it's great for, you know, your laundry supplies or your spices.
1: Yes, which is the easiest thing to get, like, confused and mixed up.
2: Totally.
1: Yeah.
2: And, you know, kitchen utensils, you name it. And really popular, 14,000 five-star reviews.
1: Oh, my God.
2: Chassie, people love this.
3: Our cabinets or Tupperware covers go to die and disappear.
1: Why is Tupperware always the problem? It's the source of the biggest headache.
2: You are so right. I mean, it's chaos. So we've got two.
1: I never have the lid.
3: No, storage starts
1: fine.
2: But now you do. Okay, so this is from Ucopia, and I've had this for years, and it's got it's a lid organizer. It's made to do this. So it's got 5 different adjustable compartments, so you can get all your lids nice and tidy. You can organize the different sizes.
1: My cabinet has never looked like that.
2: I know. Right? And on sale for $17. And then we have this fantastic pot rack, which is fully customizable. So it's expandable. So you see it here. It can be one longer rack to fit in all sorts of different cabinets, or you can break it up into two racks and put it in two different cabinets. So this is really great. It's around $22.
1: It's kind of cute.
2: Yeah, and fully adjustable.
1: It
2: holds your lids and everything. Okay. Underneath the sink, that can be a disaster zone.
1: These are all the problem spaces
2: for sure. But not anymore. So this is a little double-decker under-sink organizer. It comes in a set of two, and it doubles your space. And check this out. All right, I'm going to get in here and show you guys. It's got a little drawer. Am I blocking it? Okay.
3: Right.
2: It's got a little drawer that slides out so you can actually
1: get to
2: what is in the back there. It holds up to 50 pounds. And check out this before and after. You guys are not going to believe this. This is our producer's sink.
1: That looks much like my apartment on the left.
2: Exactly. Yeah. I know.
3: Name the producer.
2: I know.
3: Cassidy,
2: you are now organized. But so these are great. And you can use both underneath the sink. You can take one and put one in one cabinet.
1: Yeah.
2: You know, you can put it on the counter. So this is great.
1: Good for bathroom or kitchen.
2: Yeah. Okay.
1: Like all
2: so,
1: that stuff
2: I mean, next
1: yeah,
2: we have a hair tool organizer.
4: It's like they came into our
1: home.
2: Right. I mean, my hair tool's a tangled mess. But now we've got something to organize it. And guess what? It's got an adhesive mount that is a really strong sticker. So it will stick on the inside of a cabinet. So talk about freeing up space.
1: Well, that's a good idea because I wouldn't want this out. But I like.
2: But you could also sticks on a wall or tile. Mm. And it's got a space for everything. I love it. It's got a little holder for your hair dryer, which I feel like is really great. So this is around $17 and holds everything.
1: Okay.
2: And
3: we got one of these about a year ago.
2: You do?
3: Transformational.
2: Isn't it a transformation? Because brooms and mops, I mean, they take up so much room. They're always falling down. They're
3: even
2: shoved in a corner.
3: Too,
2: yeah, right? Even the hooks. So this is a $10 wall-mounted rack. And there are five little slots there that when you push in really anything with a handle, right? Brooms, mops.
3: It doesn't look like you use a broom off.
2: doesn't look like
3: you've done a lot of sweeping in your home.
2: Maybe
1: that's a familiar job in my house.
3: What is this thing? What is that?
2: What I will tell you
4: is, my parents and my husband are going to die that you just
2: But guess
4: that.
2: What? When you do start using a broom, you can store it right here. You just pop it right in.
3: That's the broom.
2: Yeah.
4: Put it in there. Yeah, it's in
2: the And, you know, yep, see that? Very cool.
1: Okay.
2: Right?
1: You have to be really strong.
2: Yeah. And you know what's really cool about it too? Each little section, slot 5 up to 6 pounds, and it gets everything off the floor.
4: Yeah, no, it's,
3: by the way,
4: know,
3: my wife is watching right now. She's like, that's the first time he's taking the broom off the
2: wall. Right. Yeah. And it's $10. So
3: thank
4: you so much. To shop these items and more space maximizing finds, scan the QR code or head to today.com/shop. 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

0: People that watch the Today Show are people that are in the family. 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When we go out there and we get to meet people and they say, I love you, you feel like family, I always say, that's how we feel.
1: They're so excited to be there. We get excited.
0: They're the reason we get up in the morning.
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3: Yeah, we got it. Yeah, we're shining today.
4: From the heart of New York City,
5: it's Today with Jenna
4: and Chanel.
3: Yeah, we got it. Yeah, we're shining today.
4: With today's guest, actress Chrissy Metz.

0: shoe was stuck in my heel.
1: Hey, everybody. Monday. It is August the 10th. We are here.
0: I like your dress. Are those
1: Thank
0: lemons?
1: You. Those are lemons. I heard it was lemon summer or something.
0: Really?
1: No.
0: Did you make
1: that? No, that's what Sean told me that.
0: Lemon summer?
1: He said it was Sean, lemon girl summer.
0: Sean, did you make that up?
1: Limoncello summer.
0: Limoncello summer.
1: Hi.
0: Hi. How was your weekend?
1: Well, I'm straight off a flight because I was in Maine with my family, and my little nephew got baptized.
0: Oh, that's sweet.
1: Which was so sweet. And there is something, like, I stood up and I read a Mary Oliver poem. Remember when you thought Barbara wrote that?
0: I did. We've told this story before, but Barbara read, her sister read this poem at one of her book events early days, and I'd never heard of Mary Oliver. And so when she talked about living your one wild and precious life, I was like, oh, she should be a poet. I went home and like wrote it down, and then I was like, wait, when I Googled it or something, I was like, oh, this is like
1: she's famous. Well, I read this really beautiful one called When You Are Among the Trees. That's probably not exactly what it's called.
0: No, that sounds beautiful. Now I want to know more.
1: I'll show it to you on commercial break. I'll post it. But I was reading it, and it was in the church where, like, I've gone with my grandparents my whole life. My kids were baptized there. I mean, see, what is wrong? But there's something sort of evolutionary about looking up and seeing your twin sister hold this big old baby and just, you know, I couldn't help it. I was kind of weepy. But it was so fun really to have sweet. All the cousins together. And
0: see, that's great.
1: They let me miss the earlier hours. So I'm
0: well, everybody kept saying like, I'm like, I'm not Jenna's keeper. Where's Jenna? Chanel, where's Jenna? Chanel, is Jenna going to make it? And I'm like, well, she didn't text me, so that means she's going to
1: be
0: just
1: fine. But by the way, that's what, just so you know, we're cemented as a pair.
0: Clearly.
1: That's what happened.
0: Chanel, where's Jenna? Jenna, I've heard it all morning. I'm like, Jenna's fine. Wherever she is, she's going to be just
1: that's
0: fine.
1: But then I came in, and I was like, oh, no. But here, you know what? It's Monday. Yeah. We're all chill, right?
0: That's so funny. You're at a baby shower, and I was, oh no,
1: Christy.
0: Yeah, you're at a church. And
1: Where
0: I was
1: were you?
0: MetLife outside.
1: With Usher.
0: Yeah.
1: Let's go.
0: It was so much fun. I went with one of our producers and one of my girlfriends.
1: Yeah.
0: And I mean, we just.

0: think it was just the way he was moving. And look, he changes up his, you know, the way he dances.
1: But he's been on tour all summer, so that's why I don't understand why it's hitting now.
0: That and in Vegas. I mean, I just think it was the way he was moving was a little bit different.
1: His face looks a little different. Well, we also talked last week with him about how the serenading has gone a little wild.
0: Yes.
1: And he said he wasn't going to change up the show very much.
0: He said he wouldn't change it very much. And so they on Friday, as opposed to, so in typical fashion, he talked about it with us, you know, and he said like in R&B fashion, they'll bring a girl up, they'll serenade her, they'll sing to her, he'll have cherries, like all this stuff. But this time he brought, he had married couples, and he was like, this time, you know what, y'all are saying I'm going to let the couples handle it. And so he had different folks, like, in the crowd, I think maybe two or three couples.
1: Yeah.
0: And then they could, like, dance with their...
1: So did they serenade each other?
0: So they kind of, he would sing and let them have like a moment. Yeah. But if you're the guy, that's kind of tough because it's like,
1: oh my gosh.
0: You mean, what are you going to do? I mean, you could sing a little bit, but also surely they knew it was happening. I'm not a PDA person.
1: No.
0: So somebody singing to me in front of a crowded room.
1: I think it is even worse with somebody else up there.
0: And with a cherry? Like, are you joking?
1: Wait, they were passing a cherry?
0: He gave it to the, he like had it in a dish. And he, can you imagine?
1: And he gave it to the man to give to the wife?
0: Yes. Can you imagine like a jump? Well, one of the couples, was it Friday? He was like, are y'all married? And he was like, no.
1: Oh, God.
0: So I think they were probably dating.
1: Can you imagine if it was like the Coldplay thing, but on that level? Usher got to be careful. Married couples ain't safe. Have we learned nothing from last year?
0: I think they were maybe dating. And then there was another. Yeah. And then I think,
1: but also, isn't that like, that would be Henry's worst nightmare to have to hold a cherry up?
0: Can you imagine if you're the girl on the Jumbotron?
1: Oh, God.
0: What would you do?
1: Being on a Jumbotron in general is just horrible.
0: Same.
1: You love Jumbo.
0: Isn't that funny? But we're on TV every day, but then we're like, Jumbotron?
1: No, Jumbotrons are scary.
0: Yeah, they are. They're just like enlarged and everybody's just staring at you.
1: Wait,
0: yeah,
1: no. There are some serious couples. I missed a lot.
0: Yeah.
1: I wasn't on my phone very much. Please tell me what
0: this
1: else happened.
0: This also broke the internet.
1: Yes.
0: Perhaps Michael B. Jordan may be off the market. We should cue the music.
1: Yes.
0: Because rumors are swirling that he's dating singer.
1: Where the hell is my husband?
0: Yeah, but we're hoping she found her husband.
1: Yeah. I mean, talk about manifesting.
0: We need to start singing songs.
1: Write a song like that and then get the ultimate bachelor.
0: Right? She should do something. I should like a ring. I would like a ring on my wedding ring. I would like a diamond.
1: And
0: then...
1: And she's imagining exactly what kind of diamond she wants. Well, by the way, we don't know that they're getting married.
0: No.
1: We're sort of getting ahead of ourselves.
0: Somebody in the comments said they're shooting a music video. Womp womp. So
1: but we did see that they were riding a roller coaster at Six Flags.
0: I just remember he had on overalls, and I was like, oh, okay, that's a choice.
1: That is a choice.
0: Yeah. And here's the thing. Sometimes people will see couples and you'll hear, oh, I don't like this or I don't like that. It was like unanimous.
1: People love them both.
0: People love her. So we're like rooting.
1: Do you want to hear some of the comments that were hilarious?
0: They were
1: somebody
0: so funny.
1: Said, imagine asking for a husband and then getting Michael B. Jordan.
0: Thanks, Lord.
1: Don't you think that's hilarious? Well, yeah. She will be performing here, I think.
0: Oh, that's right. She is coming to the
1: next
0: plaza.
1: Week.
2: Yeah.
0: Yay.
1: Wonderful.
0: Oh, we're going to ask her.
1: Hey.
0: Why am I whispering?
1: We're going to ask her if she found her husband.
0: I would like a ring. I would like a ring. I can't get that out of my head.
1: All right. Can we talk about this other thing that you have to tell me about? The viral video blowing up the internet?
0: I haven't seen anything. It's crazy that all this happened over the weekend. So QV host Toni Braxton, she had a little slip up when she used a not safe word. Work word to describe a wig she was trying to sell. Okay, so look at this.
3: I love to show the texture and this wave pattern. Again, it looks like you went and got a blow job at your blowout at your salon.
0: Oh my God.
3: And it looks beautiful.
4: All right, so here's what's happening today. We're having a huge beauty sale. Everything ships to you for free, but that goes away at the end of the day. I will remind you that this is a one-time only price.
1: That's the same person?
2: Yeah.
1: Was that the same lady?
2: Yeah.
1: Somebody said no,
0: well,
1: somebody
0: said that wig.
1: Yeah.
0: You can't tell with that wig.
1: Oh, I know.
0: You almost spit out your coffee.
1: I almost spit out my coffee, and I feel as though it's not safe at work for me to say anything.
0: No.
1: According to this story.
0: You know what it is? It's just funny.

0: because when you're stuck like that on TV and you hear yourself say, you try to keep going, and clearly,
1: you know, I've said some things which we're not going to be able to repeat. But you go ahead and say what you did once.
0: So it got us thinking. Have you had any moments on the air where you just can't stop laughing?
1: Mine are not safe to say on television.
0: My first big one, I was in Philly.
1: Yeah.
0: And we were interviewing Ryan Lochte. And it was when he had that reality show. I can't remember the name.
1: Finding Ryan.
0: Something like that. And we were asking him about all sorts of things. But you know when you're like in a classroom and there's a kid acting up and making everybody laugh, or you're in
1: church.
0: Was
1: that him?
0: No, my co-anchor. So by the time
1: in Philadelphia?
0: On the air. I don't know what clip they picked because it was kind of long, but let's see what they picked. I could.
2: And good luck to you. We'll be watching.
3: Thank you.
4: Seriously, how are they going to get enough material?
0: I can't do it. The lash is going to come off.
4: Look out, we got a lash. We got a lash off.
0: Look,
1: By the way, almost twice a week, something happens on the show where I'm like, please don't do it. Please don't laugh. There was something last week when you weren't here. I'm not even going to say it. But I was like, please.
0: Oh, yeah.
1: Please don't laugh.
0: And then you can't stop. But you know what it is?
1: But what kicked that off?
0: He was being naughty the whole interview.
1: Ryan?
0: Like, between Ryan and then my co-host, Mike, at the time, like, it was just like a concoction of... And then at the end, we're like, it's going to come off.
4: Look out. We got a lash. We got a lash off.
0: Look, it's like...
1: Almost twice a week, something happens on the show where I'm like, please don't do it. Please don't laugh. There was something last week when you weren't here. I'm not even going to say it. But I was like, please.
0: Oh, yeah.
1: Please don't laugh.
0: And then you can't stop. But you know what it is?
1: But what kicked that off?
0: He was being naughty the whole interview.
1: Ryan?
0: Like, between Ryan and then my co-host, Mike, at the time, like, it was just like a concoction of... And then at the end, we're like, we're going to get fired. And then our general manager came downstairs and was cracking up, too.
1: Because it was funny.
0: It was all good fun. Anyway, it's a good time.
1: Okay, we've got a great show for y'all. Actress Chrissy Metz is here. She's opening up about her health journey.
0: But first, Darren Karp has a scoop today on Tom Holland and Zendaya's lavish wedding celebration right after.

0: All right, shall we get caught up on all the hot Hollywood headlines?
1: Yes. Okay, we are so happy because Darren Karp is one of our favorites, and she is bringing us
2: the scoop. The scoop.
3: The scoop. Yeah.
1: Why was it like that?
0: I don't know.
1: We both did it.
0: The channel just broke out.
1: Well, you turns out
0: I know.
1: You like it too.
0: It's fun.
1: Okay.
0: Okay, let's tell us a little bit about the secret royal wedding.
4: Yeah, so Zendaya and Tom Holland reportedly celebrated their marriage. Okay, they had a private party at luxury Beaverbrook Hotel in Surrey, England. This is near Kingston, where Tom actually grew up. This is kind of the opposite of Taylor Swift's wedding in every sort of way. Happened on August 4th, just close family and friends. They wanted to keep it super private, garden-inspired, natural theme. Tom's three brothers were there. Harry, Sam, and Patty, which I have to say like that for some reason. I can't just say it in a normal accent. They wore tuxedos and they had little like wildflowers in their buttons.
1: Oh my gosh, you know all
4: so
1: these
4: cute
1: details.
4: But those are literally the only details we know. So that's
1: the fact that the detail you know is that specific.
4: We all know a fashion detail. We got to scoop that.
0: This wasn't their wedding per se.
4: No, so this actually happened. Their wedding actually happened months and months
1: ago. And we don't know what that was.
4: No, La Roche actually scooped us back in March. He was like, girl, the wedding already happened back in the day. You know, there were a bunch of AI photos that had come out. Yeah. And Tom even admitted in an interview in June, he was like, my family's not worried about the AI photos because they were all in attendance at the wedding anyway. They really, really, really wanted to keep it very private. As you know, when you're famous, it's very hard to keep anything that you have private. So they are working so hard.
0: I
4: respect it too, especially because Spider-Man Brand New Day just came out.
0: Yeah.
4: So Spider-Man and MJ are trying to keep everything, you know.
0: It's great.
4: Close.
1: I love that. Okay, so Heated Rivalry Season 2. People are waiting with bated breath. There's some new casting.
4: They are waiting with bated breath, and of course they have opinions even before we start. So Justice Smith and Charlie Gillespie joined the cast. You might know Justice Smith from other things. You might know. They were in, I'm blanking on the name. Now You See Me, Now You Don't.
0: Oh,
4: and Charlie Gillespie is in One Night Only, Excuse Me, which is great. So they are playing Harris Drover and Troy Barrett, respectively.
0: Okay.
4: Now the fans came out to play with this. They have a lot of things to say, but Rachel Reed, who is the author of Game Changers, where Heated Rivalry came from, she says, give them a chance. People made fun of Hudson and stories earlier, you know,
0: and now
4: they're coming out. So Justice actually said, I'm honored to play a character that you all care about deeply, and I promise that I will take good care of him if you give him a chance. This premieres in spring of 2027. Listen, give them a chance.
1: Well, you can't judge, as this is based on a book, you can't judge a book by its cover. You have to wait to see what the chemistry's like.
4: No one.
1: Just pictures? That's
4: right,
1: not enough.
4: No one knew Connor's stories before any of this happened anyway, you know, and they killed it in Heated Rivalry, so I think.
1: In a show like that, this is just my opinion, you can't cast, like, stars that we already really know.
0: Yeah.
4: Right, because then there's already preconceived notions.
1: Yeah. Yeah.
4: Two new faces.
0: And I love that.
4: Happen.
0: And also give somebody a chance.
1: 100%.
4: Yeah, Rachel Reed trolled them.
0: We're open and
1: good.
0: Ready.
4: Okay. Yes, exactly.
0: So who is newly on the market?
4: Well, speaking of open and ready, unfortunately, Chase Infinity and Tyreek Withers have split. They dated for a few months.
1: We thought they were perfect.
4: No, I mean, they're gorgeous.
1: Well, they also look like brother and
0: like
1: sister.
4: A little bit. You know what? It happens. Listen, gay people, we date people that look like us. So why can't heteros do it too? They were spotted together at multiple outings. They were reportedly going strong in May. A source told People that they were going really strong in May. No bad blood is coming out about this, but we did reach out for comment and neither has officially confirmed.
0: That's
4: the
0: split. Because they're being respectful.
1: Yes, we like them.
4: They're doing a little like Tom and Zendaya with it, keeping
1: well.
4: It private.
0: I think that's the way to go.
1: Okay, and then Tate McRae and Jack Hughes also broke up.
4: They also
1: look like siblings.
4: They also look like siblings, you know.
1: Right?
4: This is the singer, of course, Tate McRae, and the NHL star. He plays for the New Jersey Devils. I'm a Rangers fan, but I can talk about this. They never publicly confirmed their relationship, although we do know that Jack Hughes might have slid into her DMs to start the relationship. They were spotted together multiple times. Tate was seen actually cheering Jack on at a Devils game.
0: Well, that's nice.
4: No public drama. We reached out to Combat, but no response yet, although some sources from her camp are saying she initiated the breakup. Some sources from him saying he initiated the breakup.
0: They're young. Everybody's dating. It's what's supposed to happen.
4: There's new hot people on the market. There's new hot people on the market.
1: We like it.
0: That's speed.
1: Yes. Karen,
0: thank
1: you. Love you.
0: Darren.
4: Thanks for having me.
0: I love how we're doing the whole, what did we say?
1: I know.
4: It's a limoncello summer, according to Sean.
1: You plus you equals me.
4: Exactly. That's
1: right.
4: You works. That's how math works.
0: Happy summer.
4: Yeah. Summer.
0: Okay. Up next, actress Chrissy Metz is here. She's opening up about her journey toward a healthier lifestyle. That's right.

0: We love it when our friend Chrissy Metz stops by. Of course, we know her best from the hit show This Is Us and more recently, The Hunting Wives.
1: Well, now she's living out her dream on Broadway, which she credits to a healthier lifestyle. And she's here to tell us all about that journey. Hi, Chrissy.
2: Hi, Chrissy.
1: How are you? How are you feeling?
2: Honestly, feeling really good.
1: So let me set this up. This is a big day for you because you revealed earlier in the hour on the show today that you're taking GLP-1.
2: Yes.
1: A medication that you're a paid spokesperson for Roe.
2: Yes.
1: And I know that it probably took a bit to open up about it. But what made you decide to do it this morning? And have you heard from anybody? I heard you're not looking at your phone.
2: I haven't looked at my phone.
1: And
2: to be honest, I did an 8-show week. I woke up very early, as you ladies know.
1: We know.
2: Yes. And I just, you know, for me, it's really about my life, my lifestyle, my health, my journey, my, you know, I've done so many things for other people that I'm like, I'm doing this for me. And aside from Roe being the most convenient way to get medication, like it to your doorstep, which is super exciting for me because it's not always easy. And I have I'm a busy girl.
1: Yes.
2: And honestly, I think 6 months ago, I don't know that I'd be running around a Broadway stage 8 shows a week if I didn't have the benefits from using the medication, which has been so helpful. And it was really started because of some health issues that my father experienced prior to his passing. And so it was like, oh, if nothing changes, nothing changes. And I got to figure something out.
0: Yeah.
2: Yeah.
0: You've been really open about your journey.
2: Yeah.
0: And you said that even when you were like 9 years old, you struggled with weight. At 11, you were on Weight Watchers.
2: Yes.
0: And so it's been kind of a lifelong thing for you.
2: For sure.
0: What made it happen now? Why did you think, okay, like something has to change?
2: Yeah. Well, I was very skeptical for a long time, for like probably 5-6 years. My friend was like, I'm telling you, at some point, everybody's going to be on this medication because it's so beneficial.
0: For health reasons.
2: For health reasons. And I said, okay, maybe it's not for me. And I'm like, but if I take another medication that's helped me, maybe this would help me.
0: Yeah.
2: And for me, you guys, the food noise, like I didn't realize how much space.
1: Talk about what that is.
0: Yeah.
1: I remember Oprah mentioned food noise. Yes. It was the first time I'd heard anybody use that phrase, but
2: it's
1: tell
2: crazy.
1: People what it is.
2: It's really sort of obsessive thoughts about
1: you're
2: food.
1: You're always thinking
0: like
1: about
0: you're
1: food.
0: Thinking like what's happening for lunch or
2: 100%.
0: Whatever. Yeah.
2: And now
0: it's quiet?
2: Yes. It is crazy. I was like, you guys are lying. There's no way. There's no way. And it actually is quiet. And there's like space for more creativity, more work, more just being present in the moment. Like I went to Italy and like wasn't obsessing about the food, but just like being present with my friends and where we were. And I was like, I've never experienced this before. Like I couldn't believe it.
0: Mm. Oh
2: yeah.
0: Gosh.
1: You deserve that. When I
0: that
1: read
0: feels
1: that
0: like
1: you
0: freedom,
1: were,
0: right?
1: Yeah.
0: Freedom.
1: When I read that you were dealing with it at 9 years old and Weight Watchers at 11 years old to finally be in a place where you're like, okay, I'm ready to receive the help. Have you noticed a difference? I mean, I've seen the musical. Y'all are running all over the place.
0: Yeah.
1: It is.
2: When I tell you, like, even my boyfriend was like, oh, I understand why you cried for the first 2 days. I was like, yes.
1: Why?
2: Because
0: it's hard.
2: We are running around. We're singing. We're dancing. We're acting. We're having to be present. We bring our own props and our cues. And, like, it is a full 8 shows a week, 2.5 hours. Like, I'm like, I'm an athlete now. Like, I'm really hauling butt.
1: Yeah. Have you noticed a change in your body?
2: 100%. Like, inflammation is super, like, down, which is so helpful for recovery after
1: a show.
2: A show or, like, the whole week. I'm just, like, more cognizant of taking care because I want to do something and I want to do it well.
1: Mm-hmm.
2: So, I mean, so many benefits. The food noise, the inflammation, just overall lab work is better, which is, like, okay. Like, this is exciting.
0: Yes.
2: Like, it's working.
1: Good.
2: So
0: the last time you were here and you just mentioned it, that you are in love.
2: Yeah.
0: You have this supportive boyfriend who really has been so supportive for Broadway and for all of your career.
2: Yeah.
0: Has he been supportive in this as well?
2: You know what? He always says, nothing to be gained, nothing to be removed. I love you just as you.
0: Aww.
2: And that really frees up a space to be like, oh, I don't have to change for anybody else but for me.
0: Yeah.
2: And, like, that's what we all want is that, like, unconditional love.
0: Yes.
2: But he works out like it's his job, and you can tell. So it's cool. Like, and I'm strength training, and so we're, like, you know, changing, exchanging notes and stuff. But I don't do 100-pound dumbbells like he does. But, yeah, it's wonderful to have a supportive partner.
1: Oh, I can't believe it's been 10 years since This Is Us premiered.
2: Wait, somebody said that. I didn't believe it.
1: I remember.
0: That is crazy.
1: I remember. I was doing Weekend today, and he said, Chanel, would you go out to L.A. and interview the cast? There's this new show. We think it's going to be the next big thing. And I'm like, sure. And I remember flying out and watching the pilot, and I was like, oh, this is... the rest is history.
2: I know. And I was like, oh, right, because I was 36 and now I'm about to be 46.
1: Yeah.
2: It really has been 10 years.
1: Yes, exactly.
2: And it changed my life for all the wonderful ways and reasons. And I will.
1: Do you guys stay in touch?
2: Oh, yeah. All the time. Mandy's, everybody's talking about coming to see the show. So I'm hoping they'll be able to come out soon. But they're busy folks.
3: Yeah.
2: We're all busy, thank goodness.
3: Yeah.
2: So, yeah.
3: Well, you have been on Broadway, so everybody has to come and see you.
2: Yes.
3: Are you loving it?
2: Honestly, it's the hardest thing I've ever done, but it is the most joy. It is so cool to have that cyclical energy every night of, you know, the feedback of the laughter, the joy. Like, it's so much fun. And Joey has been so fun. Everybody that I've played.
3: Oh, and I know that was kind of a dream.
2: Oh, I was like, what? Mr. Fatone?
3: Because we're of that age where
1: it's
3: like high school.
2: Yes.
3: Yes.
2: 100%.
1: And now you're on Broadway,
2: like,
1: would you?
2: I'm like, what is my life?
3: Oh my gosh.
2: It's so exciting.
3: Chrissy, you're the most delightful. We're so happy for you.
1: We're rooting for you.
3: Come back all the time. All summer.
2: I'm just going to stay here.
3: Yeah, stay.
2: Yeah.
3: You guys can see Chrissy and you should. It's a great show. It's called Anne Juliet. It's on Broadway. It's on Broadway. She's on Broadway from now until September 13th.
1: It's a fun show. All right, up next, why visitors from all over the world are flocking to a New York City stoop.
3: Wow.
1: The story behind the viral tourist attraction right after this.

0: If you love decorating your front porch steps for the holidays today, we have got some inspiration for you.
1: No, my mom is watching. You're about to meet the mom behind the Instagram account, Stoop and the City, whose viral creations, let me tell you something, they have become a New York City tourist attraction. Take a look.
2: The Empire State Building, Times Square, and Grand Central Station are all iconic New York City landmarks. But the city's hottest photo op may be this Upper East Side stoop, often decorated with elaborate florals, large props, and the occasional pet.
3: Look at you, you're a diva!
2: It's called Stoop and the City, and it's the brainchild of husband and wife duo Christy Hemrick and David Guttag. Christy designs the concepts.
4: All the flowers are Lego.
2: While David does the builds.
5: Yeah, just place them right there, please.
2: They started the stoop in 2023. Today, their designs are increasingly elaborate, and their Stoop in the City social media accounts has blossomed.
6: Set them in like this for the babies.
2: The parents of four produce about 30 doorstep designs a year, celebrating every holiday you can think of.
6: The stars, the stripes, the red, white, and blue.
2: And every season.
7: This is what the stoop looks like.
2: They honor local sports teams and join the excitement of major sporting events.
8: Go USA!
2: If there's something to celebrate, the famous stoop has dressed for it.
9: Yeah, great finish!
2: It attracts everyone from local passersby to people across the city.
10: You guys can take the flowers if you want.
2: And around the world. Even hosting marriage proposals.
11: He just got it! Yeah!
2: Leaving us asking, what creative photo op will Stoop and the City have next?
12: But I probably won't.
0: Oh, look at that. We are so happy because the founder of Stoop and the City, Christy Hemrick, is here with us. Christy, you are so talented.
4: Oh, thank you.
0: And I hear the stoop kind of started because there was some scaffolding next door that you just wanted to cover up.
4: Yeah, so we got a brownstone, and that was a dream in itself.
0: Sure.
4: And then the city put up scaffolding.
0: Oh, right next door. You can kind of see it.
4: Yes. Yeah. And once scaffolding goes up in New York, sometimes it doesn't come down for a long time.
0: For years.
4: Right. Yeah. So I was like, how do I make this prettier? So that's how it started. I just covered it in flowers. I was really worried that my neighbors wouldn't like it or my husband would think it was crazy.
1: What do they think? What do your neighbors think?
4: They actually love it.
0: And your husband came on board.
4: Yes, he came on board. He helps me with all of it.
1: Do you have a design background?
4: I do not. I was a photographer and then videography.
0: Wow.
4: But yeah. I honestly think as a creative, it's really cool to try something else in the opposite sphere.
0: Well, and to have an outlet, right?
4: Yeah. So it's just like, it was a fun little project that's turned into something beloved.
0: Okay, so you brought us some ideas. Not everybody can be quite as talented as you, but this is a good starting point.
1: Well, your porch or your patio.
0: Yeah, you have these urns, and we're going to start with the base,
4: the topiary, right? So, like, if you don't have a stoop, or if you just have a front porch window, I love urns. I love colorful ones. And the easiest way to do it, if you don't want to buy a ton of flowers, it's just a box with topiary.
0: Yeah.
4: And why? Because
1: they look so
0: good. And do you do real or this? You just do a, like a.
4: I do mostly faux because I reuse everything.
0: Yeah.
4: So
0: okay.
4: I buy it, I sort it by color, I reuse absolutely.
0: And you have
4: like a
0: storage unit.
4: I do. We are in Manhattan, so we do have a storage
1: unit. But I love this idea because then, first of all, it stays green. I do. And it stays alive.
0: Yeah,
4: it does.
0: You know what I mean? And nobody's going to come touch your plant.
1: No,
4: right.
1: It looks
4: and so
1: good.
4: The next thing was, you know, football season is coming up.
0: Yeah. Okay. Oh, so we're going to use this as
4: we're
0: a jumping off point.
4: We're going to use this. And so, for sports, like I did the Knicks stoop, I did the World Cup. You just take barbecue skewers.
0: Oh my gosh, this
4: and
0: is.
4: And you can just poke them in if you want.
0: Wait. Oh, it's fake.
4: Yes, because they're
0: like
4: foam. So you just poke them in, and then you can literally stick that in your urn.
1: That's cute.
0: Wait, that is not hard at all.
4: Not hard at all. And then you can just adjust it.
0: How cute is that?
4: Right?
1: That's cute.
4: Oh,
0: of course you can do it better.
1: I have a question for you. I'm into flowers lately. Your floral displays. Can you give us some tips?
4: Yes. So
1: yours always looks so
4: cool. We can actually build one together if you
1: want. Oh, let's do it.
4: So this is the base. So the base for all of them, I just use foam, flower foam.
0: Which you can get anywhere.
4: You can get anywhere. And then you kind of anchor it. You want to just stick these in.
1: And that keeps them up.
4: Right. And then
0: we need to do that.
1: That's what it is. Because I was like, how are you keeping them elevated?
4: So my tip is you buy flowers from anywhere, but you can buy them in a big bouquet, and then you just cut them up, and you use different stems.
0: Yeah.
4: So, like, these are all cut-up stems. If you want to shove them in, you totally can.
0: Okay.
4: Feel free.
1: Here. I love it. And then you're just, what, letting your heart lead, or is there
4: a
1: strategy?
4: You just shove them in and let your, like, whatever you think looks the prettiest.
1: Yeah, that's pretty.
4: That's pretty easy.
1: I think the stone, what do you call it inside is
4: right.
1: key, isn't it?
4: And then this is, so another thing I like to do is with height. So I cut up all my bouquets, and then to make it a little bit higher, I'll take this one out for you. You can make your own stems. So this is a longer stem, and I just zip tied another flower to the top of it to give it more flower. Like,
1: because that's what I was wondering.
0: I mean, this is so beautiful. What do you have coming up next?
4: Back to school.
1: Back to school.
4: Then we have fall. Our Super Bowl is probably like Halloween.
1: How far out are you planning in your mind?
4: I have like a kind of an idea, and then when things pop up, like the Knicks winning, I was like,
0: let's go.
1: I love it.
0: Chrissy, you're so talented.
4: Thank you.
0: Coming up next, the new beauty trend to freshen up your morning routine. Our girl, Bobby, she's going to show us how it's done right after this.

0: We are back with today's style editor, Bobby Thomas, who is giving us a peek at her top beauty predictions for fall and another edition of Bobby's Best.
1: Okay, you say fall beauty is tired, but in the best way. Please explain.
2: In the best way. Okay, so take a look at these photos and stick with me because I know that the runway is very exaggerated. Dark eyes, heavy, almost dark under eye circles, messy hair, and honestly, if you even look at this next picture from Parenza Schooler, half done lips.
1: Bobby,
2: now listen,
1: Bobby, we can't
2: do that. I'm not telling you to watch the runway and do that.
1: It's like
2: what
1: you
2: I'm
1: kiss somebody
2: is,
1: and then walk
0: this
1: out.
0: Is a prediction.
2: No, the message is that Prada sent that down the runway and somebody else because the makeup story was about not finishing, having a full life, and my hair and messy my hair and my makeup can look lived in.
0: So not overdone.
2: Yeah, this is more of a statement that what's modern and cool, you're looking at me like, you know.
1: No, I'm receiving it.
0: We're in it.
2: Because what's modern and cool today is about getting rid of the pressure to be perfect.
1: Okay.
2: It's freeing. So like when you want to start your makeup, put the concealer down. Everybody goes in first with the concealer. Instead of focusing on covering what you don't like, frame your eyes. Give yourself, this is a 2-in-1
0: I like this
2: on
0: stick.
2: Amazon. You simply, it takes 2 seconds. If you frame your eyes first with a
1: and
2: little bit of definition,
0: like a highlighter.
2: You're
1: and then you
2: be,
1: just blend it.
2: Yeah, you're
1: like
2: gonna be
1: lash,
2: so
1: yeah.
2: surprised at how much less concealer you'll want.
1: Okay.
2: So the bigger
1: I
2: thing is,
1: right?
2: Start
1: Copper?
2: With your
1: Ooh,
2: eyes.
1: Pretty.
2: Yeah, this is easy Amazon set of 6.
1: Yeah.
2: But the point is.
0: It comes with 6 of them?
2: Yeah, it came with 6 and it was like
0: Ooh,
2: around
0: great.
2: 12 or 20.
1: Okay.
2: So once you start with your eyes and you create a little definition, you're going to need a lot less. So put the foundation, the full coverage face aside. You don't want to erase every sign of life. And so my tip is invest in a great concealer. Sarah Creole.
0: Oh, yeah. Everybody loves
2: this. She is incredible because this is a concealer that's designed for women over 40. It flexes. Yeah. You can spot treat. And it blends out and diffuses like second skin. Mm. I also love House Labs. And my go-to for at least 25 years. My producer swears by it, but this is Glow Minerals. It's a pressed base powder. Mm. So instead of liquid, if you do your skincare right, just wash on. This is like a real life filter.
0: Is this
2: veil.
0: What you've done today?
2: This is what I always
0: do. I mean,
2: do.
0: Your skin is perfect.
1: On your face, and that's it.
2: Yeah, and that's all you need, but let your life show through. Some
1: I think
2: freckles,
1: you want your skin
2: some,
1: to show through.
2: Yes.
1: You don't want to look like you're like caked up.
2: Because think about it, that's what's not modern. Is
0: yeah.
2: When you see somebody so coiffed, it screams like you're trying to hide or insecurity yeah. Yeah. Or you don't feel good in your own skin.
0: Let's talk about now sort of the juxtaposition
2: okay.
0: Is less here, but kind of a bold lip.
2: Do you know that I wear a red lip more on my days off than I do in the
1: I believe
2: studio.
1: It
0: because you don't have anything else on.
2: Take a look at this photo I put together for you.
1: Okay.
2: With a red lip, this is Charlize, but we have another photo that we prepped. There's 2 models with nothing on their face.
0: Wow, gorgeous.
2: And just a red lip.
0: Gorgeous.
2: That takes seconds. You can do it in the car. It makes such a big
0: Savannah
2: deal.
0: Savannah does this.
2: And look, Lisa Eldridge, OG, in her book, she talked about the red lip theory, which is what I just showed in the photo. Mm-hmm. But Chanel, I have to give
0: yes.
2: it to them.
0: Yeah.
2: They are iconic. They have a wardrobe
1: she
2: of reds.
1: She is iconic. Yeah. Welcome.
2: A wardrobe of reds. You can find any shade that you want with Chanel.
0: Now,
2: any
0: does a
2: formula,
0: red,
2: the 2-in-1s, it's amazing.
0: Do you have a trick for what red is right for what?
1: That is true, because
2: okay.
1: certain reds look
0: like,
1: better.
0: Like, is the red she's going to use the same as me or the same as you?
2: It's what you like. Sometimes I go for the orange red, which I shouldn't, because it just pops and it looks different. If I want a red that's a blue red that's supposed to go with my skin, it looks pretty too. But
0: so you're telling me there's
2: do
0: no rules.
2: You.
1: There's
2: yeah.
1: no rules.
2: There's no rules.
0: Try it on and see what you feel comfortable with.
2: I think it's
0: with.
2: What you like.
0: Okay,
2: well,
0: finally,
2: then,
0: hair.
2: Last but not least, ladies, your hair. Instead of redoing it, just refresh it. I like Unite, personally. I grabbed this out of my
0: is
2: own
0: this,
2: cabinet.
0: What is this?
2: So the texture sprays are great because if you wake up, you're already lived in hair.
0: Yeah.
2: This just helps give you a little grit to style it with your fingers instead of hairspray. And then the gloss, their shine, I think it's 7 seconds to shine. This, for coarser hair that just you want a little bit of finish at the ends, it's like Whisper Light.
0: Awesome.
2: They sell this, like, I forgot how many a second, but it's 2 sprays that can help you just
0: awesome.
2: Instantly refresh.
0: Bobby, thank you.
1: Thank you, Bobby.
0: Okay, up next, y'all, I'm going to share some things I'm officially obsessed with.
1: I love that.
0: These are...

0: Today we are bringing you a brand new segment where we share some of the things we can't get enough of, and we're calling it Officially Obsessed.
1: Oh, we were supposed to do that together.
0: Yeah.
1: Okay, I'm going to start this one. You ready?
0: Yes.
1: This is something y'all have to look forward to in the fall.
0: Okay.
1: Officially Obsessed.
0: I like it.
1: Okay, the first book is called Tiger's Mouth. It's by Lucy Tan.
0: Mm-hmm.
1: It follows these two friendships of two boys named Jack. Okay, this is a close friendship that turns into competition. It's tested as they navigate love, family, and the pressure to make it. Mm. One of the kids is an immigrant to New York. One was born with everything. I loved this book so much. It comes out November 17th.
0: Okay.
1: And the next book, of course I start with books, is Rabbit Rabbit by Jennifer E. Smith. It follows Billy, a 39-year-old woman who's single, and she decides to have a baby on her own, just as she meets a man who doesn't want children.
0: Ooh.
1: So Billy has to decide what is hers. It's called Rabbit Rabbit because
0: starts on the first day of the month. I'm actually curious.
1: The Road Not Taken.
0: Okay.
1: All right.
0: Your next obsession is a Broadway show.
1: You guys, I know this broke the internet. Bowen Yang is making his Broadway debut this fall as Mary Todd Lincoln. And oh, Mary, it is a limited 12-week run. It is beginning September 15th. You need to save the date.
0: Okay.
1: Because we are going out to Broadway.
0: Okay.
1: I cannot wait.
0: Woo.
1: Bowen recently said his friendship with the writer Cole Escola has brought him many places over the years, but being part of this deranged masterpiece is,
0: is it comedic?
1: By far.
0: It's
1: hilarious. And by the way, ticket sales went up 5 times.
0: Okay.
1: Okay. Lastly,
0: yes,
1: this show. We talked about it last week a little bit. You guys, it is called Furious.
0: Okay.
1: It stars Emmy Rossum as an FBI agent on the hunt for a mysterious woman targeting wealthy men. The closer she gets to the killer, the more she realizes their stories have a lot in common. Take a look. It's good.
2: If you wanted to talk to me, you could have just faked a heart attack.
3: You wouldn't have come.
2: You're right.
4: There are 3 victims we know of. Neighbors say they saw a woman.
5: Descriptions of her are all over the place, because
6: she's always hiding her face.
7: Your first case is an FBI agent.
1: It's scary and it's good. The first
0: she's like, it's so good.
1: It's good. The first 6 episodes are on Hulu now, and new ones drop on Monday.
0: I like this segment.
1: Okay, you're going to do it next week. Does that sound good?
0: Sure, I'll come up with things I'm officially obsessed with, and I'll share it with you.
1: Sounds good.

0: Before we go, we want to welcome a new member into our family.
1: One of our favorite producers, Angela, had her baby on Friday, an 8-pound, 5-ounce boy. His name is Graham. Congratulations, Angela. Enjoy this time.
0: Yes, we love you. Tomorrow, country music duo Sugarland.
1: Nice. Have a good morning. Welcome to you today. We'll start with our breaking news.
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0: 3, 2, 1.
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4: Yeah. Summer energy on the positive. Next level.
0: Thanks, ladies.
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5: 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Only on Today.
1: It's 8 o'clock on Today. Coming up, another recall. Overnight, Taylor Farms voluntarily pulling products made with jalapeno peppers. The company now linked to 2 foodborne illness outbreaks.
6: I'd like to be able to purchase stuff without having to worry.
1: We're live with the very latest. Then, extreme weather, severe storms slamming the Midwest, bringing torrential rain and tornadoes, and out west crews still battling deadly wildfires. Millions under new heat alerts this morning from coast to coast. We've got your full forecast. And catching up with Chrissy.
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1: 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All that, plus celebrating Whitney Houston. 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And Full House under one roof.
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0: Been watching Today for 25 years. We're finally here.
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0: Woodstock,
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1: Welcome back to Today. Much to celebrate. We're going to move now to the Little League Softball World Series. North Carolina taking on Kentucky in the championship game.
12: Bevin towards left. Parker Mortensen makes the grab, and dreams of a championship have come true for North Carolina.
1: And that's how it was. North Carolina wins it 2-0. Ace Annalyn Clark pitching another shutout. But take a look at this touching moment. Coach Ben Catarazzoli carrying his daughter, who was injured in the game, onto the field so she could celebrate with her teammates. A moment that nobody will forget.
2: That's cool.
1: Yeah.
2: That's cool. All right. Much more ahead. Kaylee in for Carson this morning. What you working on there, Pup?
13: Hey, guys. So happy to be with you. We are going to take you inside a special weekend reunion for the beloved stars of Full House.
1: Kaylee, but first, we're catching up with actress and singer Chrissy Metz on Going Country and heading to Broadway, too. Plus, she's got news to share about her health journey when we come back.

0: No. You will not dismiss me like that. And you will not dismiss me because I don't look like that girl up there. I know I'm not what you imagined, but I will not walk out of this room and allow you to just give this gig to a lesser singer because she's a size two. Because I've been living versions of that story my entire life, and I can't do it anymore. And I won't do it anymore.
1: Amen. We are back with the incredible Chrissy Metz and her Emmy-nominated role on NBC's beloved drama, This Is Us.
2: It's been 4 years since that series finale, with Metz going on to star in other shows like The Hunting Wives. She also launched a country music career, and just this summer, she made her Broadway debut.
1: We're going to have a lot to talk with Chrissy about in a minute, but first she's sharing a new step in her health journey. Chrissy, good morning. It's good to see you.
3: Good morning.
1: I know we have so much exciting stuff to catch up on.
3: I know.
1: But you're here for a reason to talk about a new step in your health journey having to do with GLP-1s.
3: Yes.
1: I'll let you give your news.
3: Yes, I started a partnership with Roe, and I'm so excited. I was very skeptical about GLP-1s for like years. I was like, I don't know about all this. And then I had a friend who was like, I don't know. Like, he gave me like a thesis.
1: Yeah, okay.
3: And I was like, okay, this might be helpful. And of course, in the meantime, there were some complications with my father's health. And I was like, maybe I should try to get ahead of it.
2: Okay.
3: And it was just something that I thought it would be good for me. And it's not for everybody, but it's been really wonderful for me.
2: So. You mentioned you're a paid spokesperson for Roe.
3: Yeah.
2: I mean, so far, what's it been like? What sort of changes have you noticed?
3: I can run around the stage 8 shows a week on Broadway.
2: Fair.
3: As a 45 perimenopausal woman. So it's really helped with inflammation. It's helped with just sort of energy and just overall health, which is so nice, because it's like health now for health later.
1: Yeah.
3: And that's like the most important thing for me, longevity.
1: You talked about being a little hesitant. Why do you think that was? Like you said, I think I read you were like, I barely take Tylenol.
3: And that's accurate.
1: Yeah.
3: I don't know. I'm nervous. I'm scared. I didn't know how it was going to react to my body. I don't think we also knew all the right information. I think we're sort of miseducated, and I was as well. And I was like, oh, this is not. And so just learning what it really was and how it affects everybody differently and how you don't know until you try. But my doctor and my team were like, yeah, I think this would be beneficial for you. So
2: to be clear, though, it's not just the GLP-1. Like, you're also, you're exercising more.
3: Oh, strength
2: you're
3: training.
2: You're doing weight training. Yeah.
3: Yes, I have to. And, like, that's what's sort of beautiful about it's a whole lifestyle change. It's not just, oh, I'm going to take a medication, because it's not the easy way out. Yeah. I think a lot of people think, oh, it's a magic wand. Yeah. And no, in fact, you have to be more diligent. And it's good for me because I'm really putting myself first. And it's something I've always wanted to do, but I have to really put it into practice now. And especially, like, I'm an athlete now, you guys.
1: Yeah, you are. You did
3: running
1: 5
3: around.
1: Shows this weekend on Broadway.
3: I sure did. Yeah. So it's all wonderful, and it's all helping, and it's just been a really wonderful journey.
1: You know, a lot of people have, admired you because they feel seen, that you've represented this whole community. And I don't know if there are some people are watching and have mixed feelings about it.
3: Sure.
1: And I don't know that you have to provide an answer to them. But if there are people that are like, oh, Chrissy, I thought, you know, that somehow they're disappointed with this. What would you say?
3: Oh, I think that it's so important to put yourself first.
1: Yeah.
3: And, you know, as we age, sometimes we have health issues that we're concerned about or want to get ahead of. And that was certainly my case. And I have to do what's right for me. Like, I've lived my life a lot for more over other people than myself.
2: Mm-hmm.
3: And I think if it works for them, whatever it is, whether it's weight training or not watching a movie that might scare them before they go to bed, like something simple, like all of those things, it's everything for me. How I consume everything is what's important. But also, like, you have to live your own life, and I have to do that for myself.
2: Let's talk work for a moment here.
3: Yes.
2: Let's talk Broadway.
3: Yes.
2: And Juliet. Savannah just mentioned you did 5 shows just this weekend.
3: I did.
2: You're doing 8 shows a week.
3: Yes.
2: What's it been like so far?
3: It's been the most challenging I've ever... I can't explain how hard it is, and like the actors, they don't get paid enough money, and they do not get enough recognition, because it's incredible what they do. But it has been the most joyful. I am having such a good time. Like, I want to go to work even though I'm exhausted. I can't walk, red light therapy, magnesium salt baths. I have to do it all. But I'm having the most fun.
1: And you're starring with Joey Fatone.
3: Yes.
1: And were you an NSYNC girly?
3: Yes, I was.
1: And now you kiss him every night?
3: I know. Well, he kisses me.
1: Okay. Oh, yes, that's right.
3: Yes. But it was crazy to think that, like, I grew up listening to, you know, NSYNC and his music. And he's, like, the most down-to-earth, kind, sweet, fun, loving, easygoing guy. I'm like, how is this my life? This is so crazy. Yeah. It's really fun.
2: He's actually going to be here next hour. Joey's coming on the third hour because he's got another.
3: Oh, and he probably got more sleep than I did.
1: Yeah, he 100% got more sleep than you did. Yeah.
2: And you moved to New York from Nashville for this for a while.
3: I did, y'all.
2: How's the city treating you?
3: Well, okay, the city is great. And I love the people and the culture and the art and everything. But I'm overstimulated. Okay?
1: It's a lot.
3: It's a lot.
1: Yeah.
3: I'm like, do you guys just like, if you're from here and you live here, it's like, you're like, yes, I can battle every day. And I'm like, I don't want to battle every day. I want the easy, softer way.
1: We sit on a porch. Yes. I know. How's your music, by the way?
3: It's good. I've been writing. I'm, developing a one-woman show, so I've been writing music for that. Mm-hmm. So we'll see, all pie in the sky, but it's been fun.
2: My God, you're doing everything.
3: Well, I'm just trying to keep creative and stay young.
1: Yes. Stay strong and healthy.
3: Yes, absolutely.
1: Thank you for being here and sharing that with everybody.
3: Yeah, of course.
2: Congratulations.
3: Thank you.
2: On all the things.
3: Thank you.
2: Chrissy's going to be back later this...

0: I had frozen shoulder a couple years
1: ago. Oh, you had the frozen shoulder.
0: And guess what? Nobody knows what causes it, and there's nothing you can do about it.
1: You know?
0: Like every ailment for women in their 50s.
2: I mean, right on. Amy Poehler highlighting her issue with frozen shoulder during a Good Hang chat with former First Lady Michelle Obama. It's a debilitating condition. It affects mostly women, and it can leave you unable to move your shoulder, making everyday tasks like washing your hair impossible. And here with everything we need to know, Dr. Jocelyn Wittstein, an orthopedic surgeon and sports medicine specialist at Duke. She is also the co-author of The Complete Bone and Joint Health Plan. Dr. Wittstein, good morning.
3: Thanks for having me.
2: There are probably people watching right now going like, oh my gosh, this is a thing. It has a name. I mean, frozen shoulder is a real condition. What is it?
3: Yeah, so many people have never heard of it, but they've had it.
2: Yeah.
3: It's seen you, but you haven't seen it.
2: Yes.
3: That's the expression. So it is an often atraumatic, meaning no injury, condition where people just wake up with a very painful, stiff shoulder. It starts with an inflammatory phase where the shoulder becomes extremely painful and starts to get stiff. And then there's a frozen phase where it's literally frozen. It's not painful anymore, but extremely stiff. And then it thaws, and this can take up to 2 years to resolve, especially if it's not caught early.
2: And who is at most risk for developing it?
3: So women certainly are the main group of people to get this, but especially women between the age of 40 and 60, so perimenopause, menopausal women. Also, people with diabetes, thyroid conditions, and then breast cancer patients can be at risk, especially if they're on a class of medications called aromatase inhibitors, which can induce joint pain in about 50% of people.
2: You've been studying this. The link between frozen shoulder and perimenopause. You presented a new study. You looked at that connection there. It still needs to be peer-reviewed, but can you give us a little sneak peek at what your findings were?
3: Yeah, I've been studying the relationship between the menopause transition and hormone therapy since 2020. And in the latest research we did, it was a survey of over 10,000 women. And what we found that is the women who are not using hormone therapy, basically about one in four of them developed frozen shoulder. Mm. And it was much more common in women who did not use hormone therapy as compared to those who did, about an eightfold difference.
2: So does that mean that menopause is the cause of it in some sense?
3: Not necessarily. It's probably multifactorial, but we do know that estrogen has an anti-inflammatory effect on our joints and inhibits some of the cells that stiffen the lining of the shoulder joint. And we don't have definitive proof that hormone therapy makes frozen shoulder go away or prevents it. But we did see in our survey that over half of women who started hormone therapy after developing frozen shoulder had improvement in their symptoms.
2: So if not for the hormone therapy, what other kind of treatments are there for it?
3: So frozen shoulder is treatable at every phase. Ideally, we catch you early on. And one of the benefits of talking about this on this forum is that maybe someone will hear it and realize they have it.
2: Yeah.
3: But we can treat it very early on with a steroid injection, you know, like into the joint space. And that helps to calm the inflammation and in some cases can cure the condition if you catch it early. Physical therapy is extremely helpful. It's important to keep the joint moving. Physical therapist will be your best friend besides your orthopedic surgeon. And then we can do surgery if we have to. Most people don't need that, but we can do a little surgery through small poke holes with a little camera to release the tight adhesions in the shoulder.
2: I mean, I am a side sleeper, and I, you know, a lot of times I'll wake up with like a sore neck or my shoulder hurts, but that's not this. Like, what's the telltale difference between like sore neck and shoulder
3: versus frozen? The telltale sign of developing frozen shoulders is that you start to lose range of motion rapidly after this new onset pain.
2: Okay.
3: So
2: meaning like you can't lift your arm?
3: Right. So stiffness, like lack of rotation, difficulty reaching behind the back to fasten a bra, difficulty washing or shaving under your opposite armpit, just normal functions of daily living. All of a sudden you don't have the range of motion to do them.
2: Yeah.
3: And women will oddly just tolerate this because they're busy taking care of other people.
2: Yeah, and it's kind of weird.
3: Yeah.
2: It's like you don't think, oh, this could be related to
3: Yeah, and then they come in with frosho, as
2: yes,
3: you said.
2: Frosho. That's what all my girlfriends call it.
3: Yeah.
2: It now has a nickname. So
3: yeah, I'm going to start using that because we call it adhesive cap, which adhesive capsulitis, but frosho is better. I'm going to go with that.
2: Frosho's got a little more zhuzh to it.
3: Yeah, I'm going to switch to that,
2: So are there any exercises or things you could do preventatively?
3: Yes. So if you have like a little prop at home, you could use a yardstick or broom handles.
2: Okay.
3: So, you know, if you're starting to lose range of motion, just keep it moving. If you have a yardstick or a broom handle, you can rip like this. Let's say my right shoulder is the frozen one and my left one is the good. So I'm just going to grip and I'm going to push with my good shoulder and just rotate to the side. So keep your trunk stable, and you're just helping it rotate so you don't lose your external rotation.
2: Okay. This isn't looking weird, right?
3: No, you're just rotating. You can
2: totally
3: also do
2: normal.
3: This as the yardstick. And I'm just going to show you one that you do standing up called a pendulum, which is very easy.
2: Do we need our broom?
3: No, you can put your broom down.
2: Well, you know what? This floor is terrible.
3: Yeah,
2: no. Sorry, I couldn't stop myself.
3: So this is called a pendulum. You just lean over and let your arm hang and just let it go in little circles.
2: That feels kind of nice.
3: And it feels really good to people who have this problem. Just a little traction on the arm.
2: Okay.
3: You can lift your own arm up with your good arm.
2: Yeah.
3: Up and down. Just assisted forward flexion. You're just taking it through the range of motion you can tolerate. This is the opposite of no pain, no gain. Everything else in orthopedics is no pain, no gain. This one is avoid pain and keep moving it in the range of motion that you tolerate. Just keep it moving.
2: Okay. And so if you're starting to feel this, those exercises might help a little bit.
3: Yes. In whatever range you can that doesn't hurt too much.
2: All right. Dr. Wittstein, thank you. Appreciate it, by the way, for her beginner's guide to build better joints.

0: to be found. So, I mean, outlet malls have been around for a long time. I've just always assumed that typically they are the best deals. You say maybe depends.
1: So there used to be a factory store close to the factory that allowed them to offload last year's stuff for a deep discount. It didn't compete with the regular stores. But now, in some cases, these brands have more outlet stores than regular stores.
0: Oh.
1: So it's not always the bargain you think it is. Sometimes it is, but not always. In fact, some of these stores actually are making goods for the outlet, made for outlet. So the stuff you're seeing in the regular store is not what you're seeing in the outlet store. And the quality can vary. It can be things like the lining, the stitching, the structure of a shirt collar. Look on the label when it says comparable value or MSRP, and it says in the store it's $299. Here,
0: yeah,
1: it's $99. Well, you might be comparing a trench coat that is better made at the flagship store than the one that is made for the outlet. The nonprofit Consumers Checkpoint looked at lots and lots of these and found that the variation in the quality can be significant. For example, you might have shoes that look exactly the same, but they have plastic soles instead of leather soles, or a different kind of leather or different kind of stitching. And we looked and we found some. Here's just an example. They might be the same quality but look a little bit different.
0: Yeah.
1: For example, a classic bifold wallet from Kate Spade. It looks different in the store than it does in the outlet. It might be minor. It might be just a little bit different there. But so you can do some own sleuthing on your own here.
0: But it's still a Kate Spade.
1: But it's still a Kate Spade.
0: Okay.
1: And people, and it's still, look, I take my kids to a certain factory store for back to school shopping. I know the quality is not the same, but they're going to destroy the pants anyway, you know? So, I mean, if the price is right for you, then the price is right for you. But I don't think I'm getting the same chinos or khakis that are in the main store. I know they're a lower quality.
0: So if these outlets aren't like a one-stop shop for folks, where else should they be looking for deals?
1: I love the clearance lane, or the clearance end cap at my store. You can still get really good deals there, and those are made for the store. Shop secondhand. This is cool. The kids are shopping secondhand.
0: They are.
1: You can go to Depop, Poshmark, ThredUp, Goodwill, your church thrift store, and guess what? You can make some money selling your stuff, too. So that's a really good side hustle. A lot of young people are doing that. And then refurbished technology. AARP says that its clients, its customers and members can save up to 70%, and you still have warranties on many of these things. So look at Amazon, Apple. You can see Best Buy, Staples. They all have refurbished tech and sometimes still with the warranties.
0: Perfect, by the way, for folks who are doing back-to-school shopping.
1: That's right, too. Absolutely.
0: What about like finding deals at your favorite stores?
1: Yeah, so sign up for the free rewards and points. That's how you layer all of your value. You know, you want to be layering up there.
0: I love to layer.
1: So do the free loyalty programs. Use browser extensions like Capital One, Honey, Rakuten. You can get more money that way. And also use your credit card, your workhorse credit card. You get cash back, you get credit card points, and also that's the safest way to buy anything because you can dispute a charge, you can return something. And now I would say avoid the store cards because those can get you in financial quicksand and they can sometimes ding your credit score. And if you're buying on clearance, make sure you check the return policies because sometimes they have tougher return policies.
0: 10 seconds. Any other strategies that we should keep in mind?
1: You know, timing is everything. Don't buy fall clothes right now for back to school. Wait a few weeks. The cheap stuff right now is the summer stuff.
0: Okay.
1: You can buy the fall stuff on sale in 4 or 5 weeks. Compare prices. You can do this online. And, you know, think about quality over quantity. You might want to pay a little more for something that's going to last longer than the impulse purchase that you get when you go to the store. It's just better for your budget, better for the environment, too.
0: Christine Romans, you always bring it. Thank you. Thank you. Thank you. Savannah.
2: Thank you. 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But first, this is Today on NBC. Maybe have a holiday. All right, we're back. 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All you have to do is scan that QR code below to shop along with us. Good morning.
3: Hey, good morning.
2: This is looking to be filed under like little things that you didn't know you needed that make life better.
3: Totally. And they're like game changers in a way too, because they make your life better, easier. Like this first one, these are the Uppley sneakers, and I've covered shopping and trends for a really long time. I've never seen something so innovative like these. And these kind of take everything you love about a slip-on shoe, but it combines laces too. So these are totally hands-free when you put them on.
2: Yeah.
3: They self-lace when you just click them back with your heel.
2: Wait, what?
3: Yes. And then to release, you just push the button on the heel to release and open up.
2: Oh, so you never have to bend over.
3: So you never have to bend over. And what
2: I
3: love
2: is great if you have-

0: frozen shoulder.
1: Exactly. You know? Or, you know, people with, like, limited mobility. My mom has hip issues, and she loves these. But also, the founder of this brand actually made these because his mom had arthritis and had issues, like, bending over.
0: Wow.
1: Or if you're a busy traveler, a busy parent on the go, these are really great. They're made for men and women. And the best part is they start at $76, and they're all under $90. So you don't have to spend a ton. They also have a really nice insole that accommodates orthotics or a custom insole if you prefer.
0: That's a good neutral
1: color. So
0: they're
1: really versatile.
0: Okay, great. Let's go to the beauty department.
1: The beauty department. I love a two-in-one product. Anything that's going to save me time and not add another step to my routine is going to be a game changer, like this CC cream. It comes out green, and I use it to neutralize redness.
0: Okay.
1: So it gets rid of the redness with this ingredient called Centella, which is a plant-based ingredient that soothes your skin, also makes it nice and moisturized. Mm. And it comes out green, but I promise it blends in really nicely to neutralize.
0: And you put it all over your face?
1: I put it all over my face, and it neutralizes the redness from, like, rosacea or if you've been out in the sun all summer. And it's really good on light to medium skin tones. It's going to get rid of it. And it also has SPF 25, which, you know, isn't, you know, it's added protection. You should still do your sunscreen, but this is a really nice product, and it gives you a really sheer, light makeup coverage. So if you want to wear, like, a light, easy makeup during the weekend, this is it.
0: Okay, great. Now let's throw some light on the subject.
1: Okay, let's throw some light on this. So these are some LED lights that are totally drill-free, wire-free, that you can install with just a little adhesive.
0: Wow.
1: And it's going to add more light to your bathroom mirrors, your vanity, anywhere you need a little bit of extra light. I really like this in the bathroom. And it's kind of more way more affordable than investing in one of those fancy mirrors that has the built-in lights.
0: Or trying to drill into your mirror. Like,
1: or trying to drill anything, or any lighting, any wiring. So this is really nice because you use an adhesive. It goes on.
0: Is it battery?
1: It's rechargeable.
0: Oh, okay.
1: So, yeah. And it has three different temperature settings. You can adjust the brightness. And you can also adjust how you want to angle it. Angle it up, angle it down. So this is really nice, like, for me when I'm putting on my contacts in the morning.
0: Yeah.
1: Or if you're tweezing your eyebrows, you want a little extra light in your bathroom. This is total game changer.
0: Wonder if you could take this traveling too.
1: You might. You
0: know,
1: might be able
0: to. You're in a hotel room.
1: Yeah,
0: it's real
1: just need
0: dark.
1: The light.
0: Yeah.
1: Yeah, totally. Okay. Switching
0: no
1: gears.
0: No real segue here. Now to a knife sharpener.
1: So we're going to talk about the kitchen. So a lot of people, we deal with dull knives, and you all often think, like, maybe I'll just buy new ones, but maybe you shouldn't.
0: Okay.
1: This little gadget is $9.99, and it's kind of the perfect little, like, no-frills update for your knives. I really like, it's a two-step. So it's got a coarse side for your straight edge, and it's got the ceramic side, which I really like personally. It's going to polish and touch up your knives.
0: Okay.
1: So really easy to use. You put it on the edge of your counter, which gives you the perfect angle.
0: Okay, yeah.
1: And you just do a few passes through, and you could feel the difference when you're cutting through things like tomatoes or like apples, which are so, you know, the kids want like the apples all perfectly cut. So this is just easy. You could feel the difference really gliding through. And it's something you can do at home. Any amateur chef can do it. And it's $10.
0: Yeah, saves you the money of buying a whole new knife set.
1: Yeah, okay. Exactly.
0: All right, tell us about this gadget.
1: Okay, this is really fun because I'm always looking for little spots in the kitchen or anywhere in the home to add storage without taking up real estate. And this makes great use of the top of your stove by adding a shelf. And what I love about it is you also don't need any tools to install this because you just apply some magnets that it comes with.
0: Okay.
1: You pop them on, then you put it on your stovetop, and then you could do things like put your spices, your salt, pepper, anything you need a little bit of extra storage for, you can put it on there, and the sides are raised, so nothing's going to fall out or spill. And then we were talking about this. It's a bendable silicone, so it'll automatically adjust and kind of custom fit your stovetop.
0: Okay, because it's about standard stove size.
1: Exactly, and it's heat resistant. And then you pop it in the dishwasher and you could clean it. It's super easy to use. And it's, again, super affordable, really easy upgrade for your home.
0: All right, Adriana, thank you. 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We're back after your local news and weather.

0: hour of today, a new era. Young superstars shining bright at the U.S. Gymnastics Championships.
1: That was quite possibly the best floor routine Hesley Rivera could have done tonight.
0: A potential glimpse at the 2028 L.A. Olympics. All the highlights from one of the biggest events of the year. Plus, jumping jackpot. One of the largest Powerball prizes in history is up for grabs, inching closer to $1 billion. We're live with the Lotto Fever. And then later, we'll in drink with NSYNC stars Lance Bass and Joey Fatone. They're going to tell us about their fun new project. And Yellow Jacket star Melanie Lynskey joins us. She'll talk about her moving new film. Today, Monday, August 10th, 2026.
2: Live from Studio 1A in Rockefeller Plaza, this is the third hour of today.
0: And a good Monday morning. Welcome to this third hour of today. I'm Craig. Savannah Sellers is here. Emily Aketa is here. Al is off and Dylan is on assignment. And yes, she is actually on assignment. I just confirmed it with management. It's not a boondoggle. It's an actual assignment. Thank you. Thanks for starting your week off with us. We're going to start this Monday morning with the high-flying young stars of USA Gymnastics.
3: A new generation of teenage phenoms shined bright at the 2026 U.S. Championship, showing that Team USA is in good hands as we count down to the 2028 L.A. Olympics. Never too early to count down.
0: No.
4: It's definitely not. Our Stephanie Gosk is here with all the highlights from a memorable weekend. Hey, Steph, good morning.
5: Certainly was. Yeah. It was a lot of fun. You know, there is a changing of the guard right now in gymnastics. There are some really exciting young gymnasts that lit up nationals this weekend. Well, the names everyone knows, Simone Biles, Jordan Chiles, and Suni Lee, are still potentially in the mix for 2028.
6: Keep that connection.
7: And that makes two.
6: Done. Hesley Rivera, she's in the groove now.
7: 18-year-old Hesley Rivera winning her second consecutive all-around national title in dominant fashion.
1: That was quite possibly the best floor routine Hesley Rivera could have done tonight.
7: The last woman to win back-to-back national all-around titles, her legendary Olympic teammate, Simone Biles. Hesley, the youngest athlete on Team USA in Paris, now a seasoned competitor.
6: Making sure she gets the timing.
8: Oh my gosh.
6: Man.
7: Clawing her way back from a fall on night one. All the way to the top of the podium in the all-around and the balance beam.
9: All my hard work in the gym finally paid off. I took all the pressure I could off myself because it's no fun when you're stressed or nervous.
7: Hot on her heels, teammate Claire Pease.
6: And she nailed it. That was phenomenal.
7: The 17-year-old came into the final night of competition tied for first.
10: Wow.
7: And delivered under pressure, finishing second in the all-around and first on the uneven bars. Rivera cheering her on from the edge of the mat. Rounding out the top three, 16-year-old Charlie Bullock.
10: Yeah!
7: Making a major podium in her first ever senior season. The specialist making some noise, too. Two-time Olympic gold medalist Jade Carey.
6: Back handspring onto the table.
7: Throwing down a dominant performance in her hometown to claim the vault title. While 17-year-old Reese Esponda took top honors on the floor. Esponda, famous for her fairy box full of good luck charms, trains at the Texas gym that built Olympic legends Simone Biles and Jordan Chiles. While Biles and Chiles remain undecided on an L.A. 2028 return.
11: Right now, my mind is just focusing on me personally, mentally, and the wait is still on.
7: Their Olympic teammate, two-time gold medalist Suni Lee, is already teasing her next chapter.
12: I'm willing to do whatever it takes to get there.
5: Oh. So, guys, this is kind of a ramp up to the World Championships. They have the World Team selection next month, which is weighted even heavier than the Nationals are. And then they select that team for World Championships, and they take place in the Netherlands in October. And, of course, all of these young athletes with their eye on 2028, which is also what I have my eye on. I'm very, very excited.
0: Everyone.
5: And it's a little premature to be, but
0: no, it's not.
13: Never too early.
0: No.
13: Yeah, never too early.
0: I mean, I do think
13: get a taste.
0: It's also safe to say whoever makes the team, it's going to be a pretty good team.
13: Yeah.
5: It's going to be a great team.
0: Yeah.
5: And those other names, too. Like, keep your eye on Simone Biles and Jordan Chiles. They haven't decided yet. Suni Lee is like, I'm on it.
13: Ugh.
5: So it's going to be fun.
13: I love that steep competition.
0: You got us excited.
13: You got us excited.
0: All right. Well, now we turn to nearly $1 billion up for grabs. The Powerball jackpot skyrocketing this morning. It's one of the largest ever now. Our Jesse Kirsch is down in Miami. He's got more own today's drawing. And Jesse, you mentioned this earlier. There's a bit of a new twist this time around, a whole new pool of added players.
8: Yeah, this caught me off guard, Craig. So now people in the UK are also eligible to play in the Powerball, but I am doing my part to make sure it stays right here in the USA. Mr. Powerball Willie, sir, if I could please get a quick pick. Thank you very much. So while Willie's ringing that up, by the way, I'm not going to try to bring this up myself like we did once with a coffee shop, guys. I promise we're not going to become baristas again. We're looking at a grand prize of about $905 million estimated right now. The cash option, the lump sum, is about $390 million if you take it all up front. That's the eighth largest in the history of the Powerball right now. And as I mentioned, it's now going to involve people playing in the UK as well. But don't worry, the odds stay the same. About one out of 292 million. Those are your chances of winning. But I think right here, if Willie didn't already give me the winning ticket this morning, this is the second winning ticket. So I'm covered for the next two jackpots, guys.
3: Well, Jesse, I appreciate it. That ticket is for me. So once I have that ticket in my hand, is there something I should immediately do or keep in mind?
8: Yeah, well, first off, for legal purposes, I'll clarify, I did not agree to give you this ticket. So if I win, or if you win with the ticket you buy for yourself, here's what you should do. A couple things to keep in mind. Take a photo of it. Find out if you need to come forward in the state you're living in or where you win that prize. And then thirdly, get an advisor. Do not make any rash, immediate financial decisions. And by the way, guys, I just want to note, Powerball Willie told me that he's now being recognized places.
14: Yes, sir.
8: Because of all the times we've gotten to him over the last year. So hopefully one of these times that good luck rubs off on one of these tickets.
3: Yeah, I love that. Powerball Willie with the billion-dollar smile.
0: I am curious, Jesse. Has Powerball...
8: billion-dollar smile. There
14: you
8: go.
14: Thank you. Already winning.
0: Has Powerball Willie ever sold a big ticket?
8: What's the biggest one you've ever sold?
14: The biggest one I've ever sold, $5,000.
3: I took $5,000.
14: Somebody has won $5,000.
3: All right.
0: Okay.
8: I'll take $5,000.
3: Every time
8: take whatever I can get.
4: We talk about how we need Powerball Willie merch.
3: Yeah.
4: I think. Especially if he's getting
8: on today. There you go.
14: Powerball Willie merch.
0: I guarantee if I know Miami like I think I know Miami, you can probably find some Powerball Willie merch like somewhere on the streets already.
4: Yeah.
8: You
0: should
8: be selling those hats on the plaza.
0: Thank you both.
3: Thanks for cracking me up.
0: That's funny. All right. Coming up, look who's here. Dr. Natalie Azar. We've got Joy Bauer. Both of them here to break down the best ways to stay hydrated in this heat. Not just drinking water. There are other ways as well. They'll also talk about how to beat that afternoon slump. And then later, I didn't write this line. A producer just back from vacation wrote this line. Oh. We're going to say hi, hi, hi to NSYNC stars Lance Bass and Joey Fatone. He was on vacation for a while before he wrote that line. They got a really cool new competition show. By the way, it's the opposite of staying hydrated. It's how you can become dehydrated. Third hour today, right back after.

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2: 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Hello.
3: Hey,
2: all right, it is summer. It is hot. We're sweating. How can we stay properly hydrated and stay safe?
4: Okay, so first of all, water is so important. It literally every cell, tissue, and organ in our body needs water to function properly. And in the summer, when we are sweating, we're losing water more rapidly than we are in the winter. That's actually your body's normal, natural cooling mechanism. In fact, 50 to 70% of our body weight happens to be water.
2: Wow.
4: What's really important is that you do not wait until you're thirsty to start hydrating. That is a big no-no. You're already dehydrated by the time your body is signaling thirst. So you need to start drinking first thing in the morning and even a little bit before bedtime. I know a lot of us don't want to drink right before bed because you don't want to pee in the middle of the night, but still it's good to have a cup of water before you go to bed
2: at night. Anyway.
4: Do it anyway. And then, so this is the big, like, how much water do we need? These are generalizations, but for men, roughly 13 8-ounce cups per day. Women, roughly 9 8-ounce cups per day. Men tend to have typically more muscle mass. Muscle holds onto a lot more water, so they need a little bit more than women do.
2: Hmm.
1: Okay, so I know that hydrating doesn't just mean drinking any kind of liquid. What about coffee and alcohol? Because I feel like there's a lot of mixed messaging around that. Are they hydrating and to any degree?
3: So this may be surprising. Everybody blames coffee, and I totally get it, but coffee is more myth than menace. Our bodies adjust to drinking regular coffee. And a normal amount, when I say normal, I mean 3 to 4 cups of coffee a day, that's up to 400 milligrams, is not dehydrating.
2: Oh.
3: And actually quite the contrary. You're providing fluid towards your hydration allotment for the day. Alcohol is a totally different story. So alcohol is a bona fide diuretic. And what that means is that it prompts your kidneys to release water. And that's why, you know, if you have a night out on the town and you sort of sip a bunch of cocktails, the next morning you're going to wake up with a profound headache. You know, dehydration is a huge part of the hangover. But there's a few ways that you can get ahead of dehydration that comes from alcohol if you selectively decide to drink. So the first thing that you could do is alternate a glass of water with every cocktail that you have. And also you can choose a mocktail, which is super fun. It brings those vibes and, you know, you don't have the aftermath to deal with. So the bottom line is that coffee is on your hydration team.
0: Yep.
3: The margarita, not so much.
0: Okay. All right. Are there certain groups that are more susceptible to dehydration?
4: Yep. So one group are certain medications. In fact, GLP-1 users, people who are, for example, taking diuretics, people with underlying medical conditions like kidney disease or diabetics, they tend to dehydrate more easily. And then we talk about older adults and younger children. It's really interesting. With older folks, your fluid reserves naturally shrink as you age, and your brain also loses that ability to sense and signal thirst when you're older. And for little kids, they actually have a higher metabolism. They lose water more quickly, and little ones can't communicate. So those are the groups that we worry about. Of course, people who work outdoors, spend a lot of time outdoors, or live in warm climates. In terms of symptoms, we've talked about this a lot, I think, with like heat exhaustion, heat stroke. The symptoms I think many of us are very familiar with, obviously thirst, that's a big signal, but headache and dizziness, fatigue, an increase in your body temperature, nausea, and also taking a look at your urine. We don't talk, I mean, I know this is a lot of these things are a little indelicate for the morning, but it's important. Your urine should look pretty clear. Once it starts to have that sort of darker orange color, you know you're probably, and especially you can usually feel if you're not tearing, if you're not making a lot of saliva, you know you're dehydrated.
0: In my house with the kids, you know, we tell them, especially on the weekends when they're jumping in and out of the pool, it's hot outside. Hydrate or dehydrate?
4: Oh, wow.
0: Scare them straight.
2: Okay.
0: Scare them straight.
3: Hey, it works.
2: One way to send the message.
0: Hydrate or dehydrate.
4: Good morning. Okay.
2: What about adding things to your drinks, like electrolytes, these little packets that people do? Should you do that?
3: Electrolytes are minerals, like you think sodium, potassium, magnesium, that have a slew of jobs in the body. But one of the things that they do that's super important is it balances fluids. Most of us do not need those electrolytes, you know, if we're running errands, if we're lounging at the pool, if we're exercising less than an hour. Water and everyday foods give you all the electrolytes that you need. But if you are intensely exercising more than 60 minutes, or you're outside, you're working, you're playing, and you are sweating profusely, you're likely losing a lot of electrolytes. You've heard of salty language.
0: Yeah.
3: This is salty sweating. Mm. And in that case, you may want to look to replace them. And you could buy some of the commercial drinks that are on the market. But also, guys, milk is a fabulous electrolyte replacer. And studies show that it outperforms water when it comes to hydrating. Another thing you could do, take a glass of water, add a splash of fruit juice to it, a pinch of salt, a little bit of honey. You just made yourself a do-it-yourself electrolyte drink.
0: But to be clear, because a lot of folks do put those powders in their water now, they're not bad for you.
3: They're not bad for you unless you don't need them and you have high blood pressure.
0: Okay.
3: Because if you have high blood pressure and you're not sweating out excess sodium and you're taking
4: it. He asks us this every time.
0: You don't have to put me on blood pressure.
5: At the point.
3: Only when you're sweating profusely. That's when you need them.
0: Okay. Hydrate or dehydrate.
2: Ladies, thank you. 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
0: Clearly hip and not a thing here in just ahead, speaking of dehydration, NSYNC members Lance Bass, Joey Fatone are going to join us with a taste of their, it's a really cool new show. We'll talk about that. And then look who's back. Melanie Lynskey's here. She's going to tell us about her new movie. And, of course, we'll talk some Yellow Jackets, too. We're in the third hour of today.

0: We are back with two icons who helped define pop music. Lance Bass and Joey Fatone are two-fifths of the legendary boy band NSYNC, known for hits like You Wanna Bye-Bye? And of course, It's Gonna Be Me.
1: It's gonna be me.
0: Well, now, that's pretty good.
1: Thank you. They're like, guys, like, no, it wasn't. The duo's teaming up again. This time as host of a brand new show. It's called Cocktail Wars.
0: Okay, so the series brings together some of America's top mixologists to battle it out for a shot at winning $10,000.
2: Hands up, spirit fingers.
3: All right, John, come on over.
4: I had 30 minutes, and I still was like right to the end of it. I would have liked it to be a brighter color, but I'm super proud of what I did.
3: This drink is called a staycation. I think one of the great things that rum, particularly Diplomatico, does is offers us that escapism. We might not be always able to take a vacation, but we can make a drink that takes us someplace else and gives us that escape.
0: Ooh, okay. Escape. Jeez. Lance and Joey, good morning to you.
5: Good morning.
0: We're going to talk about the show in just a second, but for a moment, can we just reflect on more than 30 years of NSYNC? And you guys
5: amazing?
0: Have really developed quite a bond. What do you think it is?
6: I mean, you have to. We're family.
5: Yeah.
6: I mean, we met when we were teenagers.
5: Yep.
6: We lived on a bus for many years together. Through all of that, you know, we've still remained
5: very
6: close.
5: And we definitely were on a bus together. Me and you were actually on the bus
6: We shared a bus together.
5: Time.
6: Yeah, it was a little...
5: No, it was great.
1: Oh, the story.
6: And his brother. I had two Fatones on my bus.
5: Yeah, me and my brother. That's right.
1: Really quickly, before we talk about the show and do a little demonstration, too, you got a children's book coming out, right?
6: I do,
1: but
6: yeah.
1: It's the Mrs. Claus.
6: The Legend of Mrs. Claus.
1: AWS.
6: Yeah, it's a spinoff of my Halloween book, Scary Street. But, yeah, I took the black cat from Scary Street and kind of spun a story on his head. Everyone thinks Mrs. Claus is Santa's wife, but no, it's actually his cat.
5: Oh.
6: So, yeah, go check that out.
0: Breaking news.
6: Yeah, you leave the milk out for the cat, not for Santa.
0: Yeah.
1: That's a really good point.
6: Yeah.
1: We've gotten it wrong all these years.
6: I know. Although cats are allergic to milk, just put that out there right now.
0: Oh, yeah.
5: Did you know that?
0: Yeah.
1: Did not know that.
5: I didn't know that either.
6: I know.
1: So
6: much.
0: And Joey, you're back on Broadway with Anne Juliet.
5: Yes.
0: How's that going?
5: It's been great. Obviously, Christy Metz is with me. I know I just saw her earlier. She's running around. And it's been great. You know, it's great to be back with the cast again. I've done it a couple times, and I actually did the tour in Chicago for a couple weeks. Now I'm back in New York. It's been great. I mean, honestly, I know the mustache. I just do enjoy the show. I love the family and the camaraderie that does that. And of course, for me, I've always been a theater kid. So, you know, it's coming back to my old roots. So it's great.
0: Oh, so cool. Well, I will say the Today Show, we love a morning cocktail around here. So can we talk about the show for a little bit?
5: Like,
0: explain the competition to me.
6: Yeah. Well, I mean, we take three mixologists that are at the top of their field and we put them through the ringer. Three little mini competitions each episode. And
1: Rachel was on.
5: We have a bunch of celebrity guests.
1: I've had a Rachel Maddow drink.
0: For real.
1: She's legit.
6: Who knew that she was
5: She knows a drink. She knows a great cocktail and how to make it. And that's what we're finding out. A lot of these celebrities out there that are very, very just into cocktails, or some of them have their own drinks that are making it. Seth Green's coming out with one as well. So we have a lot of celebrities that are out there. It's been great.
1: Let's get to it.
6: We're gonna try things right now.
0: Local competition. That's the other thing we love around.
5: Okay.
1: What do you think it takes to make a perfect cocktail?
0: We're not gonna tell you who made it.
5: You know what?
6: So this is like y'all made these.
0: Yes. And you're going to have to pick your favorite, and then we'll tell you who made it, okay?
6: All right.
0: One is like a gin gardeny spritz.
6: Okay. I'm learning to love gin,
5: by the way. Gin gardeny spritz.
0: Yeah. Hey, this one comes with oregano.
6: Okay.
1: Wow.
5: That's refreshing.
6: Look, garnishes are very key. I'm seeing the wash lines
5: great
6: right now.
5: There's a thing called a wash line, which means
0: it's
5: peach.
0: Twist on a paper plane. The special ingredient is peach.
6: I love me some peach. They're in season.
1: They are in season. South Carolina.
5: All right. Good morning, everybody.
0: Woo! All right. A little something for everybody. This is a grapefruit mocktail.
6: Oh, I love a good mocktail.
5: Grapefruit mocktail.
1: There you go. This is mocktail for you.
0: Savannah.
6: Oh, that's really... They're all really good.
5: Ooh, wow.
6: Did y'all really make these?
0: Our food team helped.
5: Only one winner. Now, of course, the mocktails are actually really good.
6: Yeah, it is. Really good.
5: I'd have to. This is.
6: I love
0: it.
6: This is
0: me.
5: That's Craig.
0: That is Craig.
5: This is beautiful.
0: Cheers. It is actually very good.
6: It's very good.
5: It's actually really good.
6: I'm from the South, so I'm actually going to do the peach also. And I just love this paper plane.
0: Yeah.
6: This is what would win it on our show.
5: See, we like garnish. We like something, you know, fun and exciting. And that's the cool thing about a little flair.
1: Full disclosure, I was introduced to the paper plane roughly a year ago from one of our former food stylists here, Chrissy. she made this drink one day on a Friday. I was like, oh my God, what is this? She's like, oh, it's a paper plane, blah, blah, blah. And then I took the peach and I added the peach to it because South Carolina, where I'm from, produces more peaches per capita than Georgia, but doesn't get the credit.
7: He's charming that one.
5: See, history knowledge.
6: My language for sure, like, but yeah, that is my number one.
5: I mean, they're all good, but this one, yeah, this one's top.
7: We all really leaned into the summer freshness, too.
8: Yes. By the way, can we just say how much we would love to see an NSYNC residency?
5: You know what? You and me, all of us, we would like to see it. So if you want to give a call, shout out, but,
7: we could also call the show Dirty Pop.
5: Get all the different flavors in there. I like that.
7: On the major NSYNC family. Anyway, guys, thank you so much. Cocktail Wars premieres Tuesday, August 18th at 10 p.m. on E!
1: It's a great concept for
7: it
1: a show.
7: Really
5: thank you.
1: Coming up, our series of life lessons, how to handle back-to-school anxiety with help for students and also parents as well. First, though, actress Melanie Lynskey, she's here to tell us about her touching new film. When the third hour of today comes right back. Don't go bye-bye-bye.

0: we're back now with an Emmy-nominated actress who's been captivating audiences for decades. Melanie Lynskey made her film debut at just 15 years old in Heavenly Creatures.
1: She then played Rose, the slightly obsessive neighbor in Two and a Half Men, and then more recently, plane crash survivor Shauna in Yellow Jackets.
2: Well, now she stars in the new Netflix film. It's called Don't Say Good Luck. Melanie plays a mother who gets a life-changing diagnosis just as her daughter gets cast as the lead in her school musical. Take a look.
3: What was it like to be pregnant with me? Like, how did you feel?
4: Anxious. Like, I was so scared I was gonna eat the wrong thing or... Wait. Why? Are you...
3: Yes. No. Of course not.
4: Oh my gosh. Okay.
3: Miss Parker asked me to ask you. She said it might be useful for my...
2: Oh my gosh.
5: Oh, I just love her so much.
2: Oh, teenage girls, there's something out there.
5: Yeah.
2: Listen, you've played some complex characters over the years, but this one, I heard that you were able to connect with this particular character on a really personal level. How so?
5: I mean, my whole focus in life is my daughter. I have one daughter. She's 7. She's just everything to me. So to play a mother who just loves her kids so much, now I'm getting emotional. Aww. It was a very easy thing to jump into. It was probably the easiest work I've ever done, honestly. Mm. Yeah, no murdering, so that was nice.
1: And your daughter in this is played, her name's Sunny. She's actually Adam Sandler's daughter in real life. But, I mean, I truly kept on forgetting that you guys were mother and daughter in this movie. The connection between you two, what
5: it's
1: was that like?
5: It's crazy because she looks so much like her own mom and they're so close in real life. But we developed a bond. I mean, she's such a special person. She's an incredible actress, a beautiful singer. I mean, that's all her own singing in the movie. And we got really, truly close. And I think just the chemistry that we have in real life made its way on screen. And I was so grateful for her. Mm. She works so hard. She's such an incredible kid.
0: Yeah, that really comes through. We were talking about how it really moved us watching the movie.
2: Just, and your husband's too.
0: Yes, and
1: both
0: our husbands too.
1: Cried.
0: Yes,
1: and
0: it
1: I've
0: is
1: never
0: a bit
1: seen
0: of a tearjerker.
5: That's so sweet. That's so sweet.
0: But I love that there's this exchange throughout where it's don't say good luck, that's the title, but say break a leg. So are you superstitious? Is that something that you really lean into?
5: I am so superstitious.
0: Oh,
5: I'm incredibly superstitious. I have a lot of, it's probably OCD, but I have a lot of things I have to do before I get on the plane. And then, you know, when I would have an audition, I would not tell a single soul about it in case they were like, good luck for the audition. I just couldn't. So, yeah, I understand that part of it.
2: We've got to talk Yellow Jackets while you're here because you just finished wrapping 4th and final season.
5: Yeah.
2: People love the show. You know that. Can you tease anything? What can fans expect from the 4th and final season?
5: Oh, it's so weird that it's over. It's been crazy. The show has been crazy. It gets crazier.
2: Oh.
5: Yeah.
2: Okay.
0: Wow.
5: Yeah.
0: Crazier.
5: It was, we were all just like, wow. Okay. It's, yeah.
2: You didn't see it coming.
5: I did not.
2: Okay.
5: I did not. Yeah, but it's a fun ending. Everyone gets a fun ending, so...
1: Oh, that's so great. Yeah.
0: I know that your husband is also very much on screen as well, but he's recently been going viral for some dancing videos. Is that something you like to partake in?
2: Jason Ritter
5: is my husband. Yes, my sweet husband. I do not partake in the dancing videos. That's all him. This is in our
1: next
5: home.
1: Level.
5: Sometimes I'll be up there, you know, vacuuming, doing the dishes, and then I'll see something like this be posted, and I'll be like, okay.
0: Right. The music is really moving him. Yes.
1: Just from another part of the house, you're like,
5: just
1: that's
5: from
1: what
5: another
1: he's...
5: part of the house. Yeah, I'm like, well, that's what he's doing, I guess. No, I mean, people
0: moment.
5: Brings people a lot of happiness, and he's very funny and very flexible. So I might as well show it off.
2: Okay.
0: That's the rest of the world.
5: And the videos.
2: Oh, okay.
5: Yeah.
2: I'm glad you clarified.
1: Yeah.
2: Because you know what the internet was going to do with that.
5: You're so right.
2: Yeah.
5: You're so right. Yeah.
2: Melanie, thank you.
5: Thank you.
2: And now we're all blushing.
0: Yeah.
2: Don't Say Good Luck releases globally on Netflix this Friday, August 14th.
0: Well, it's really so good. All right, coming up, our series Life Lessons, the simple steps parents and kids can take to overcome the back-to-school jitters. And then later on Shop Today, we are clearing out the clutter and getting organized in the kitchen and around the house. We will be right back.

0: know, kids, cover your ears. Cover your ears. All right. It's officially back to school season, folks. Millions of students already in classrooms across much of the country.
1: That transition to a new routine can come with some big feelings. So this morning, we're sharing life lessons to help kids and parents reset for a successful school year.
2: 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They're here with us this morning. Good morning.
3: Good morning. We're so honored.
0: Welcome back.
4: Thrilled to be here.
0: Welcome back.
2: So great to see you again. I remember being on the kid end of this and how much anxiety going back to school would give me. It's exciting, but it can be tough. So what should parents know to try to get kids like as they're preparing to go back?
3: We have a three-step anxiety plan. 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They're hard for us as adults.
2: And Ben David Thomas, they're licensed professional counselors and New York Times bestselling authors of this incredible book. It's called Capable, How to Teach Your Kids the Strengths, Skills, and Strategies to Build Resilience. They're here with us this morning. Good morning.
3: Good morning. We're so honored.
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2: So great to see you again. I remember being on the kid end of this and how much anxiety going back to school would give me. It's exciting, but it can be tough. So what should parents know to try to get kids like as they're preparing to go back?
3: We have a three-step anxiety plan. The first step is we want to anticipate anxiety because we know transitions are hard for kids. They're hard for us as adults. And transitions actually create more emotional reactivity in the brain because it's processing so much new information. And so telling kids nervous is normal, remembering nervous is normal for us can be really helpful, which goes to the second idea, which is we want to avoid avoidance because when we love kids, the most natural response when they're in distress is to step in and pull them out. Mm-hmm. And instead, we want to give them opportunities to do the hard thing so they know they can the next time because capability is really built by experience. Mm-hmm. And that lends to the third idea, which is we want to act it out. We love role play with kids. And so having them practice because anxiety kind of thrives in uncertainty. Mm-hmm. And the times kids talk to us the most are lunch, recess, and walking into school are the hardest times.
2: Wow.
3: So when we can practice those, it's really helpful. With my nephew who was going to kindergarten, we talked about practicing him just saying, "My name's Henry. Will you play with me?"
2: Yeah, I love that. That's so sweet. Yeah, you have some questions prepared, right? So when that anxiety hits, because we were talking, my sister, she's got two little ones going to preschool for the first time. So what should they do when that anxiety hits?
4: So it's a great idea to build a plan. So let's partner with the school and with kids to be proactive instead of reactive. And anxious kids have a lot of what-if questions.
0: Yeah.
4: So the plan's a great way to answer those what-if questions. Like, let's identify point person, school counselor, nurse, support staff, one safe, trusted adult that they could check in with for a reset if they need that at some point along the way. We also love coming up with a code word so that kids can cue teachers if they're having a hard moment. And we're big advocates of creating a calm down kit. We brought one with us. We're going to leave you all with some things if you get overwhelmed.
2: So props.
4: We love putting some brave bracelets in there that could have a word or a phrase that reminds me of what's true in moments because anxiety loves to make us forget. Some thinking putty for sensory support and stress balls are amazing.
0: Yeah. My kids love those.
4: So this is good for anxious kids or even kids who struggle with focus to be able to have a physical outlet for that nervous energy. And then the last idea would be cold water. So if I splash cold water on my face or just my hands, it activates the vagus nerve, which is going to automatically slow down my heart rate, slow down my breathing.
2: Amazing.
4: And if I take some slow, deliberate sips of cold water, it's going to transition my nervous system from that fight or flight to a calmer rest and digest state.
0: And David, as a father, I got a little girl's going to fourth grade. I got a boy's going to the seventh grade. And they both expressed some, you know, concerns about the new school year that starts in 2 weeks from tomorrow. But who's counting? Are there things that kids can do every day that helps them with the transition?
3: Yes, we really want to cultivate resilience because resilience is preventative for kids. And so in our Capable book, we have 100 capability building exercises for kids. And it includes things like packing their own lunch, pulling out their own clothes, emailing the teacher, coming up with three questions they can ask the person sitting next to them at lunch.
0: That's like those are great. And emailing the teacher.
3: Yes, for older kids. If they have questions, so often they just default to us.
0: Yes.
3: They can do those things themselves.
0: God, I wish you could just come to our house.
1: I know. Everyone is like, welcoming you to their home.
0: Like you can build a whole new business on just going into people's homes and providing in-person consulting.
1: So, Sandy, you guys are awesome. Thank you so much. So great to see you. Great to
4: love being with you all.
1: All right. Coming up with the kids out of the house, it's a good time to get organized, and we're going to show you how to make the most of every inch of space you have. We'll be right back.

0: 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Chassie, good morning.
1: Good morning.
0: I need this.
1: Let's talk about maximizing that space underneath our beds. Prime storage real estate, if you have the right equipment. So check out this incredible organizer.
2: This.
1: You do?
2: Yeah.
1: Well, you can see down here, it's got wheels.
2: Oh, I don't. Oh, I always don't have wheels.
1: In and
0: that
1: out,
0: is so smart.
1: Really
0: oh,
2: that's
1: easily.
2: Fancy.
1: Isn't that amazing? And it's got 12 adjustable compartments. So these are Velcro.
2: Yeah.
1: So you can create any configuration. So you can store
0: that's
1: anything
0: so
1: from
0: awesome.
1: You know sweaters to shoes, sporting equipment, yep. And it's got I like the clear top, so you can see what's in there.
2: Wow.
1: And it protects it from dirt and dust. So
2: that's a win.
1: It's around $20. So
0: oh,
1: that's a great
0: love
1: score.
0: That. It yeah. is
1: okay.
0: I
1: love these.
0: This is so cool.
1: Isn't it? So this is such a fantastic hack to clear out room, you know, in your cabinets mm-hmm. or drawers. So this is a set of two magnetic shelves.
0: Oh,
1: so it's got a really strong magnet. So it's
0: stick
1: just
0: them on
1: gonna,
0: the fridge
1: yeah,
0: or something.
1: Stick on the fridge. Or you can see in this photo here, you can stick it on the side of your washer dryer. Mm. And it you can load up to 8 pounds.
0: Oh, nice.
1: Right? 8 pounds
0: oh,
1: on
0: great.
1: Each shelf. So it's great for, you know, your laundry supplies or
0: yeah.
1: your spices.
0: Yes, which is
1: or,
0: the easiest thing to get, like, confused and mixed up.
1: Totally.
0: Yeah.
1: And, you know, kitchen utensils, you name it. And really popular, 14,000 5-star reviews.
0: Oh, my God.
1: So,
0: people
1: love this.
2: Our cabinets or Tupperware covers go to die and disappear.
0: Why is Tupperware always the problem? It's the source of the biggest headache.
1: You are so right. I mean, it's chaos. So we've got two.
0: I never have the lid.
2: No.
0: Storage starts fine.
1: But now you do. Okay,
0: yeah.
1: So this is from Ucopia. And I've had this for years, and it's got it's a lid organizer. It's made to do this. So it's got 5 different adjustable compartments, so you can get all your lids
2: too.
1: Nice and tidy. You can organize the different sizes.
0: My cabinet has never looked like that.
1: I know. Right? And on sale for $17. And then we have this fantastic pot rack, mm-hmm. which is fully customizable. So it's expandable. So you see it here. It can be one longer rack to fit in all sorts of different cabinets, or you can break it up into 2 racks and put it in 2 different cabinets. So this is really great. It's around $22.
0: It's kind of cute. Too.
1: Yeah, like, and fully adjustable.
0: It
1: holds your lids and everything. Okay. Underneath the sink, that can be a disaster zone.
2: Yeah,
0: for all the problem spaces,
1: exactly. But not anymore. So this is a little double-decker under-sink organizer. It comes in a set of 2, and it doubles your space. And check this out. All right, I'm going to get in here and show you guys. It's got a little drawer. Am I blocking it? Okay, it's got a little drawer that slides out so you can actually
0: that is really
1: get
0: cool.
1: to what is in the back there. It holds up to 50 pounds, and check out this before and after. You guys are not going to believe this. This is our producer's
0: oh my God.
1: Sink.
0: Yeah, that looks much like my apartment on the left.
1: Exactly. Yeah. I know.
2: Name the producer.
1: I know.
2: Who's
1: Cassidy, you are now organized.
0: That looks much like my apartment on the left.
1: Exactly. Yeah. I know.
2: Name the producer.
1: I know.
2: Who's
1: Cassidy, you are now organized. But so these are great. And you can use both underneath the sink. You can take one and put one in one cabinet.
0: Yeah.
1: You know, you can put it on the counter. So this is great.
0: Good for bathroom or kitchen.
1: Okay.
0: You know, like, all
1: so,
0: that stuff
1: I mean, next
0: yeah,
1: we have
0: awesome.
1: A hair tool organizer.
3: It's like they came into our
0: house. I know.
3: Like, okay, this.
1: Right. I mean, my hair tool's a tangled mess. But now we've got something to organize it. And guess what? It's got an adhesive mount that is a really strong sticker. So it will stick on the inside of a cabinet. So talk about freeing up space.
0: Well, that's a good idea because I wouldn't want this out. But I like.
1: But you could also sticks on a wall or tile. Mm. And it's got a space for everything. I love it. It's got a little holder for your hair dryer, which I feel like is really great. So this is around $17 and holds everything.
0: Okay.
1: And
2: full
1: last but not
2: least, we got one of these about a year ago.
1: You do?
2: Transformational.
1: Isn't it a transformation? Because brooms and mops, I mean, they take up so much room. They're always falling down. They're shoved
2: even
1: in a corner.
2: Hooks too,
1: yeah, even the hooks. So this is a $10 wall-mounted rack. And there are 5 little, you can see here, the 5 little slots there that when you push in really anything with a handle, Right? Brooms, mops.
2: It doesn't look like you use a broom off.
1: Doesn't
2: look like you've done a lot of sweeping in your home.
4: Maybe I'm not familiar.
2: What is this thing? What is that?
1: What I will tell you is...
4: My parents and my husband are going to die that you just
1: But guess that. What? When you do start using a broom, you can store it right here. You just pop it right in.
2: That's the broom.
4: Put it in there. Yeah, it's hard.
1: And, you know, see that? Very cool.
4: Okay.
1: Right?
4: You have to be really strong.
1: And you know what's really cool about it, too? Each little section slot 5 up to 6 pounds, and it gets everything off the floor.
4: Yeah, no, it's
2: by the way, don't forget, my wife is watching right now. She's like, that's the first time he's taking a broom off the floor.
1: Yeah, right. Yeah. And it's $10, so.
2: Thank
4: you so much. To shop these items and more space-maximizing finds, scan the QR code or head to today.com/shop. 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

0: People that watch the Today Show aren't people that are in the family. They're in our family. When we go out there and we get to meet people and they say, I love you, you feel like family, I always say, that's how we feel.
1: They're so excited to be there. We get excited.
0: They're the reason we get up in the morning.
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3: Yeah, we got it. Yeah, we're shining today.
4: From the heart of New York City, it's Today with Jenna
5: and Chanel.
3: Yeah, we got it. Yeah, we're shining today.
4: With today's guest, actress Chrissy Metz.
3: Everything feels all right with Jenna and Chanel. We're shining today.
6: Oh, no. Shoe was stuck in my heel.
7: Hey, everybody. It's Monday. It is August the 10th. We are here.
6: I like your dress. Are those lemons?
7: Those are lemons. I heard it was lemon summer or something.
6: Really?
7: No.
6: Did you make that?
7: No, that's what Sean told me that.
6: Lemon summer?
7: He said it was lemon girl summer.
6: Sean, did you make that up?
7: Limoncello summer.
6: Limoncello summer.
7: Hi.
6: Hi. How was your weekend?
7: Well, I'm straight off a flight because I was in Maine with my family and my little nephew got baptized.
6: Oh, that's sweet.
7: Which was so sweet. And there is something, like, I stood up and I read a Mary Oliver poem. Remember when you thought Barbara wrote that?
6: We've told this story before, but her sister read this poem at one of her book events early days. And I'd never heard of Mary Oliver. And so when she talked about living your one wild and precious life, I was like, oh, she should be a poet. I was like, I went home and, like, wrote it down. And then I was like, wait, when I Googled it or something, I was like, oh, this is like,
7: she's famous. I read this really beautiful one called When You Are Among the Trees. That's probably not exactly what it's called.
6: No, that sounds beautiful. Now I want to know more.
7: I'll show it to you in commercial break. I'll post it. But I was reading it, and it was in the church where, like, I've gone with my grandparents my whole life. My kids were baptized there. I mean, see, what is wrong? But there's something sort of evolutionary about looking up and seeing your twin sister hold this big old baby and just, you know, I couldn't help it. I was kind of weepy. But it was so fun really to have sweet. All the cousins together. And
6: see, that's great.
7: They let me miss the earlier hours. So I'm
6: well, everybody kept saying, like, I'm like, I'm not Jenna's keeper. Where's Jenna? Chanel, where's Jenna? Chanel's Jenna going to make it? And I'm like, well, she didn't text me, so that means she's going to
7: be just fine. But by the way, just so you know, we're cemented as a pair.
6: Clearly.
7: That's what happened.
6: Chanel, where's Jenna? Jenna, I've heard it all morning. I'm like, Jenna's fine. Wherever she is, she's going to be just fine.
7: But then I came in, and I was like, oh, no. But here, you know what? It's Monday. Yeah. We're all chill, right?
6: It's so funny. You're at a baby shower, and I was, or no.
7: Chrissy.
6: Yeah, you're at a church. And
7: where
6: I was
7: you?
6: MetLife outside.
7: With Usher.
6: Yeah.
7: Let's go.
6: It was so much fun. I went with one of our producers and one of my girlfriends.
7: Yeah.
6: And I mean, so in New York City, Friday night, it was lightning and pouring down rain.
7: So you were at the show that it was
6: pouring? Well, I waited it out with the rest of America because then when
7: so was it paused, the show?
6: Yeah, they ended up starting about an hour and a half late.
7: How late was that?
6: And they started around at 9:36.
7: 9:36?
6: They started.
7: I was asleep
6: at 9:36. And I got home at, it was like 2:30 in the morning by the time I got home. But let me just tell you something. They put on a show.
7: Okay.
6: I mean, so we had Usher here on Friday. It was Usher and Chris Brown. We had Usher here on, what day did we have him? On Thursday.
7: We can't remember.
6: Yeah. And he was just like, it's going to be a good show. Can't wait to see you guys. You're going to love it. You know, whatever. Let me tell you something. They did not disappoint. But to my surprise.
7: Yeah, I have to ask you something.
6: Yeah.
7: Because the internet has some conspiracy theories going down. They're saying that Usher hired a clone and that it wasn't actually Usher.
6: The memes. So I saw it in the next morning and the memes were hilarious.
7: Wait, now why were people saying this? Can you just explain?
6: They said that the way Usher is dancing is not typical Usher.
7: Oh, I could do that move.
6: Right. So they just felt like it. Could you?
7: You know, that's my move.
6: That is your jam.
7: Let's do it.
6: That's exactly, I mean, if you squint, she's essentially Usher.
7: I was the clone.
6: Right. But people, it wasn't even like, I
7: but
6: think
7: you
6: it's a clone. People were like, no, it is definitely a clone. I'm like, guys.
7: You were there.
6: I was there. It was Usher.
7: Okay. Setting the record straight.
6: It was Usher. The comments were hilarious. People were like, that's not Usher. That's, you sure? So I love the fact that Usher saw it, heard about it, and I love the fact that he responded. He said, y'all are funny. Clone? They can't clone this. It was just the way he was moving. And look, he changes up his... You know, the way he dances.
7: But he's been on tour all summer, so that's why I don't understand why it's hitting now.
6: That and in Vegas. I mean, I just think it was the way he was moving was a little bit different. His
7: okay.
6: face looks a little different.
7: Well, we also talked last week with him about how the serenading
6: oh, yes.
7: has gone.

0: like, are you joking?
1: Wait, they were passing a cherry.
0: He gave it to the, he like had it in a dish. And he, can you imagine?
1: And he gave it to the man to give to the wife?
0: Yes. Can you imagine like a joke? Well, one of the couples, was it Friday? He was like, are y'all married? And he was like, no.
1: Oh, God.
0: So I think they were probably dating.
1: Can you imagine if it was like the Coldplay thing, but on that level? Usher got to be careful. Married couples ain't safe. Have we learned nothing from last year?
0: I think they were maybe dating. And then there was another. Yeah. And then I think.
1: But also, isn't that like, that would be Henry's worst nightmare to have to hold a cherry up?
0: Can you imagine if you're the girl on the Jumbotron?
1: Oh, God.
0: What would you do?
1: Being on a Jumbotron in general is just horrible.
0: Same.
1: You look jumbo.
0: Isn't that funny? But we're on TV every day, but then we're like, Jumbotron?
1: No, Jumbotrons are scary.
0: Yeah, they are. They're just like enlarged and everybody's just staring at you.
1: Wait,
0: yeah,
1: no. There are some serious couples. I missed a lot.
0: Yeah.
1: I wasn't on my phone very much. Please tell me what
0: this
1: else happened.
0: This also broke the internet.
1: Yes.
0: Perhaps Michael B. Jordan may be off the market. We should cue the music.
1: Yes.
0: Because rumors are swirling that he's dating singer.
1: When the hell is my husband?
0: Guess what? We're home. But she found her husband.
1: Yeah. I mean, talk about manifesting.
0: We need to start singing songs.
1: Write a song like that and then get the ultimate bachelor.
0: Right? She should do something. I should like a ring. I would like a ring on my wedding ring. I would like a diamond.
1: And
0: then...
1: And she's imagining exactly what kind of diamond she wants. Well, by the way, we don't know that they're getting married.
0: No.
1: We're sort of getting ahead of ourselves.
0: Somebody in the comments said they're shooting a music video. Womp womp. So
1: but
0: I
1: we
0: know.
1: Did see that they were riding a roller coaster at Six Flags.
0: I just remember he had on overalls. And I was like, oh, okay, that's a choice.
1: That is a choice.
0: Yeah. And here's the thing. Sometimes people will see couples and you'll hear, oh, I don't like this or I don't like that. It was like unanimous. People love them both. People love her. So we're like rooting.
1: Do you want to hear some of the comments that were hilarious?
0: They were
1: somebody
0: so funny.
1: Said, imagine asking for a husband and then getting Michael B. Jordan.
0: Thanks, Lord.
1: Don't you think that's hilarious? Well, yeah. She will be performing here, I think.
0: Oh, that's right. She is coming to the
1: next
0: podcast.
1: Week.
2: Yeah.
0: Yay.
1: Wonderful.
0: Oh, we're going to ask her.
1: Hey.
0: Why am I whispering?
1: We're going to ask her if she found her husband.
0: I would like a ring. I would like a ring. I would like a ring. I can't get that out of my head.
1: All right. Can we talk about this other thing that you have to tell me about? The viral video blowing up the internet?
0: Have you seen? Oh, you haven't seen it?
1: I haven't seen anything.
0: It's crazy that all this happened over the weekend. So QV host Toni Braxton, she had a little slip up when she used a not safe word. Work word to describe a wig she was trying to sell. Okay, so look at this.
3: I love to show the texture and this wave pattern. Again, it looks like you went and got a blow job at your blowout at your salon.
0: Oh my God.
3: And it looks beautiful.
4: All right, so here's what's happening today. We're having a huge beauty sale. Everything ships to you for free, but that goes away at the end of the day.
1: All right, can we talk about this other thing that you have to tell me about, the viral video blowing up the internet?
0: Have you seen? Oh, you haven't seen it?
1: I haven't seen anything.
0: It's crazy that all this happened over the weekend. So QV host Toni Braxton, she had a little slip up when she used a not safe word, work word, to describe a wig she was trying to sell. Okay, so look at this.
3: I love to show the texture and this wave pattern. Again, it looks like you went and got a blow job at your blowout at your salon.
0: Oh my God.
3: And it looks beautiful.
4: All right, so here's what's happening today. We're having a huge beauty sale. Everything ships to you for free, but that goes away at the end of the day. I will remind you that this is a one-time only price.
1: That's the same person?
2: Yeah.
1: Was that the same lady?
2: Yeah.
1: Somebody said no.
0: Well,
1: somebody said
0: that wig.
1: Yeah.
0: You can't tell with that wig.
1: Oh, I know.
0: You almost spit out your coffee.
1: I almost spit out my coffee, and I feel as though it's not safe at work for me to say anything.
0: No.
1: According to this story.
0: You know what it is? It's just funny, because when you're stuck like that on TV and you hear yourself say, you try to keep going, and clearly...
1: You know I've said some things which we're not going to be able to repeat. But you go ahead and say what you did once.
0: So it got us thinking, have you had any moments on the air where you just can't stop laughing?
1: Mine are not safe to say on television.
0: Mine, my first big one, I was in Philly.
1: Yeah.
0: And we were interviewing Ryan Lochte. And it was when he had that reality show.

0: I can't remember
1: like
0: the name.
1: Finding Ryan or
0: something. Yeah, something like that. And we were asking him about all sorts of things. But you know when you're like in a classroom and there's a kid acting up and making everybody laugh, or you're in
1: church?
0: Was
1: that him?
0: No, my co-anchor. So by the time...
1: This was on in Philadelphia?
0: On the air. I don't know what clip they picked because it was kind of long, but let's see what they picked. I could.
2: Good luck to you. We'll be watching.
3: Thank you.
0: Oh, man, I can't do it. I can't.
2: Seriously, how are they going to get enough material?
0: I can't do it. The lash is going to come off.
2: Look out, we got a lash. We got a lash off.
0: Look, it's like,
1: by the way, that is my, almost twice a week, something happens on the show where I'm like, please don't do it. Please don't laugh. There was something last week when you weren't here. I'm not even going to say it. But I was like, please.
0: Oh, yeah.
1: Please don't laugh.
0: And then you can't stop. It's one. But you know what it is?
1: But what kicked that off?
0: He was being naughty the whole interview.
1: Ryan?
0: Like, between Ryan and then my co-host, Mike, at the time. Like, it was just like a concoction of... And then at the end, we're like, we're going to get fired. And then our general manager came downstairs and was cracking up, too.
1: Because so it was funny.
0: It was all in good fun. Anyway, it's a good time.
1: Okay, we've got a great show for y'all. Actress Chrissy Metz is here. She's opening up about her health journey.
0: But first, Darren Karp has a scoop today on Tom Holland and Zendaya's lavish wedding celebration right after this.

0: All right, shall we get caught up on all the hot Hollywood headlines?
1: Yes. Okay, we are so happy because Darren Karp is one of our favorites, and she is bringing us
2: the scoop. The scoop. The scoop. Yeah.
1: Why was it like that?
2: I don't know.
1: We both did it.
2: The channel
1: in
2: just
1: unison.
2: Broke. I don't know.
1: Well, you, turns out
2: I know.
1: You like it too.
2: It's fun.
1: Okay.
0: Okay, let's tell us a little bit about the secret royal wedding.
3: Yeah, so Zendaya and Tom Holland reportedly celebrated their marriage, okay? They had a private party at luxury Beaverbrook Hotel in Surrey, England. This is near Kingston, where Tom actually grew up. This is kind of the opposite of Taylor Swift's wedding in every sort of way. Happened on August 4th, just close family and friends. They wanted to keep it super private, garden-inspired, natural theme. Tom's three brothers were there. Harry, Sam, and Patty, which I have to say like that for some reason. I can't just say it in a normal accent. They wore tuxedos and they had little, like, wildflowers in their buttons.
1: Oh my gosh, you know all
3: so
1: these
3: cute.
1: Details.
3: But those are literally the only details we know. So that's
1: the fact that the detail you know is that specific.
3: We all know a fashion detail. We got to scoop that.
2: So was this their official, this wasn't their wedding per se?
3: No. So this actually happened, their wedding actually happened months and months
1: ago. And we don't know what that was.
3: No, La Roche actually scooped us back in March. He was like, girl, the wedding already happened back in the day. You know, there were a bunch of AI photos that had come out.
2: Yeah.
3: And Tom even admitted in an interview in June, he was like, my family's not worried about the AI photos because they were all in attendance at the wedding anyway. They really, really, really wanted to keep it very private. As you know, when you're famous, it's very hard to keep anything that you have private. So they are working so hard.
2: I
3: respect it too, especially because Spider-Man Brand New Day just came out.
2: Yeah.
3: So Spider-Man and MJ are trying to keep everything, you know.
2: It's great.
3: Close.
1: I love that. Okay, so Heated Rivalry Season 2. People are waiting with bated breath. There's some new casting.
3: They are waiting with bated breath, and of course they have opinions
2: before
3: we start. So Justice Smith and Charlie Gillespie joined the cast. You might know Justice Smith from other things. You might know. They were in, I'm blanking on the name. See Me Now You Don't. Charlie Gillespie is in One Night Only, Excuse Me, which is great. So they are playing Harris Drover and Troy Barrett, respectively.
2: Okay.
3: Now, the fans came out to play with this. They have a lot of things to say, but Rachel Reed, who is the author of Game Changers, where Heated Rivalry came from, she says, give them a chance. People made fun of Hudson and stories earlier, you know,
2: and now
3: they're coming out. So Justice actually said, I'm honored to play a character that you all care about deeply, and I promise that I will take good care of him if you give him a chance. This premieres in spring of 2027. Listen, give them a chance.
1: Well, you can't judge, as this is based on a book, you can't judge a book by its cover. You have to wait to see what the chemistry's like.
3: No one.
1: Just pictures? That's
3: right.
1: Not enough.
3: No one knew Connor's stories before any of this happened anyway, you know, and they killed it in Heated Rivalry, so I think.
1: In a show like that, this is just my opinion, you can't cast like stars that we already really, really
2: need.
1: Good.
2: Ready.
3: Okay. Yes, exactly.
2: So who is newly on the market?
3: Well, speaking of open and ready, unfortunately, Chase Infinity and Tyreek Withers have split. They dated for a few months.
1: We thought they were perfect.
3: No, I mean, they're gorgeous.
1: Well, they also look like brother
2: and
1: sister.
2: Like
3: a little bit. You know what? It happens. Listen, gay people, we date people that look like us. So why can't heteros do it too? They were spotted together at multiple outings. They were reportedly going strong in May. A source told People that they were going really strong in May. No bad blood is coming out about this, but we did reach out for comment and neither has officially confirmed.
2: That's because they're being respected.
1: Yes, we like them.
3: They're doing a little like Tom and Zendaya with it, keeping it private. Yes,
2: that's the way to go.
1: Okay, and then Tate McRae and Jack Hughes also broke up.
3: I know.
1: They
3: also look like siblings. You know,
1: right?
3: This is the singer, of course, Tate McRae, and the NHL star. He plays for the New Jersey Devils. Listen, gay people, we date people that look like us. So why can't heteros do it too? They were spotted together at multiple outings. They were reportedly going strong in May. A source told People that they were going really strong in May. No bad blood is coming out about this, but we did reach out for comment and neither has officially confirmed.
2: That's because they're being respected.
1: Yes, we like them.
3: They're doing a little like Tom and Zendaya with it, keeping it private.
2: Yes, that's the way to go.
1: Okay, and then Tate McRae and Jack Hughes also broke up.
3: I know.
1: They also look like siblings.
3: You know,
1: right?
3: This is the singer, of course, Tate McRae, and the NHL star. He plays for the New Jersey Devils. I'm a Rangers fan, but I can talk about this. They never publicly confirmed their relationship, although we do know that Jack Hughes might have slid into her DMs to start the relationship. They were spotted together multiple times. Tate was seen actually actually cheering Jack on at a Devils game.
4: Well, that's nice.
3: No public drama. We reached out to Combat, but no response yet, although some sources from her camp are saying she initiated the breakup. Some sources from him saying he initiated the breakup.
0: If they're young, everybody's dating. It's what's supposed to happen.
3: There's new hot people on the market. There's new hot people on the market.
0: We like it.
3: That's
0: speed.
1: Yes. Karen,
0: thank
1: we love you,
0: Darren.
3: Thanks for having me.
0: I love how we're doing the whole, what do we say?
1: I know.
3: It's a limoncello summer, according to
1: Sean. You plus you equals me.
3: Exactly. That's
1: right.
3: What we
1: you
3: know.
1: Works.
3: That's how math works.
0: Happy, happy
3: girl
0: summer.
3: Math. Yeah.
0: Happy
3: summer.
0: Okay, up next, actress Chrissy Metz is here. She's opening up about her journey toward a healthier lifestyle. That's right.

0: We love it when our friend Chrissy Metz stops by. Of course, we know her best from the hit show This Is Us and more recently, The Hunting Wives.
1: Well, now she's living out her dream on Broadway, which she credits to a healthier lifestyle. And she's here to tell us all about that journey. Hi, Chrissy.
2: Hi, Chrissy.
1: How are you? How are you feeling?
2: Honestly, feeling really good.
1: So let me set this up. This is a big day for you because you revealed earlier in the hour on the show today that you're taking GLP-1.
2: Yes.
1: A medication that you're a paid spokesperson for Roe.
2: Yes.
1: And I know that it probably took a bit to open up about it, but what made you decide to do it this morning, and have you heard from anybody? I heard you're not looking at your phone.
2: I haven't looked at my phone,
1: and to be honest,
2: I did an 8-show week. I woke up very early, as you ladies know.
1: We know.
2: Yes. And I just, you know, for me, it's really about my life, my lifestyle, my health, my journey, my, you know, I've done so many things for other people that I'm like, I'm doing this for me. And aside from Roe being the most convenient way to get medication, like it to your doorstep, which is super exciting for me because it's not always easy. And I have I'm a busy girl.
1: Yes.
2: And honestly, I think 6 months ago, I don't know that I'd be running around a Broadway stage 8 shows a week if I didn't have the benefits from using the medication, which has been so helpful. And it was really started because of some health issues that my father experienced prior to his passing. And so it was like, oh, if nothing changes, nothing changes. And I got to figure something out.
0: Yeah.
2: Yeah.
0: You've been really open about your journey.
2: Yeah.
0: And you said that even when you were like 9 years old, you struggled with weight. At 11, you were on Weight Watchers.
2: Yes.
0: And so it's been kind of a lifelong thing for you.
2: For sure.
0: What made it happen now? Why did you think, okay, like something has to change?
2: Yeah. Well, I was very skeptical for a long time, for like probably 5-6 years. My friend was like, I'm telling you, at some point, everybody's going to be on this medication because it's so beneficial.
0: For health reasons.
2: For health reasons. And I was like, okay, maybe it's not for me. And I'm like, but if I take another medication that's helped me, maybe this would help me.
0: Yeah.
2: And for me, you guys, the food noise, like I didn't realize how much space.
1: Talk about what that is. Yeah. I remember Oprah mentioned food noise is the first time I'd heard anybody use that phrase, but tell people what it is.
2: It's really sort of obsessive thoughts about
1: food. You're always thinking
0: about food. Like you're thinking like what's happening for lunch or
2: 100%.
0: Whatever. Yeah.
2: And now
0: it's quiet?
2: Yes. It is crazy. I was like, you guys are lying. There's no way. There's no way. And it actually is quiet. And there's like space for more creativity, more work, more just being present in the moment. Like I went to Italy and like wasn't obsessing about the food, but just like being present with my friends and where we were. And I was like, I've never experienced this before. Like I couldn't believe it.
0: Mm. Oh
2: yeah.
0: Gosh.
1: You deserve that. When I read that
0: like
1: you
0: freedom,
1: were,
0: right?
1: Yeah.
0: Freedom.
1: When I read that you were dealing with it at 9 years old and Weight Watchers at 11 years old to finally be in a place where you're like, okay, I'm ready to receive the help. Have you noticed a difference? I mean, I've seen the musical. Y'all are running all over the place.
0: Yeah.
1: It is.
2: When I tell you, like, even my boyfriend was like, oh, I understand why you cried for the first 2 days. I was like, yes.
1: Why?
2: Because
0: it's hard.
2: We are running around. We're singing. We're dancing. We're acting. We're having to be present. We bring our own props and our cues. And, like, it is a full 8 shows a week, 2.5 hours. Like, I'm like, I'm an athlete now. Like, I'm really hauling butt.
1: Yeah. Have you noticed a change in your body?
2: 100%. Like, inflammation is super, like, down, which is so helpful for recovery after
1: a show.
2: A show or, like, the whole week. I'm just, like, more cognizant of taking care because I want to do something and I want to do it well.
1: Mm-hmm.
2: So, I mean, so many benefits. The food noise, the inflammation, just overall lab work is better, which is, like, okay. Like, this is exciting.
0: Yes.
2: Like, it's working.
1: Good.
2: So
0: the last time you were here and you just mentioned it, that you are in love.
2: Yeah.
0: You have this supportive boyfriend who really has been so supportive for Broadway and for all of your career.
2: Yeah.
0: Has he been supportive in this as well?
2: You know what? He always says, nothing to be gained, nothing to be removed. I love you just as you.
0: Aww.
2: And that really frees up a space to be like, oh, I don't have to change for anybody else but for me.
0: Yeah.
2: And, like, that's what we all want is that, like, unconditional love.
0: Yes.
2: But he works out like it's his job, and you can tell. So it's cool. Like, and I'm strength training, and so we're, like, you know, changing, exchanging notes and stuff. But I don't do 100-pound dumbbells like he does. But, yeah, it's wonderful to have a supportive partner.
1: I can't believe it's been 10 years since This Is Us premiered.
2: Wait, somebody said that. I didn't believe it.
1: I remember.
0: That is crazy.
1: I remember. I was doing Weekend today, and he said, Chanel, would you go out to L.A. and interview the cast? There's this new show. We think it's going to be the next big thing. And I'm like, sure. And I remember flying out and watching the pilot, and I was like, oh, this is... the rest is history.
2: I know. And I was like, oh, right, because I was 36 and now I'm about to be 46.
1: Yeah.
2: It really has been 10 years.
1: Yes, exactly.
2: And it changed my life for all the wonderful ways and reasons. And I will.
1: Do you guys stay in touch?
2: Oh, yeah. All the time. Mandy's, everybody's talking about coming to see the show. So I'm hoping they'll be able to come out soon. But they're busy folks.
3: Yeah.
2: We're all busy, thank goodness.
3: Yeah.
2: So, yeah.
3: Well, you have been on Broadway, so everybody has to come and see you.
2: Yes.
3: Are you loving it?
2: Honestly, it's the hardest thing I've ever done, but it is the most joy. It is so cool to have that cyclical energy every night of, you know, the feedback of the laughter, the joy. Like, it's so much fun. And Joey has been so fun. Everybody that I've played.
3: Oh, and I know that was kind of a dream.
2: Oh, I was like, what? Mr. Fatone?
3: Because we're of that age where
1: NSYNC
3: was like high school.
2: Yes.
3: Yes.
2: 100%.
1: And now you're on Broadway,
2: like,
1: would you?
2: I'm like, what is my life?
3: Oh my gosh.
2: It's so exciting.
3: Chrissy, you're the most delightful. We're so happy for you.
1: We're rooting for you.
3: Come back all the time. All summer.
2: I'm just going to stay here.
3: Yeah, stay.
2: Yeah.
3: You guys can see Chrissy, and you should. It's a great show. It's called Anne Juliet. It's on Broadway. It's on Broadway. She's on Broadway from now until September 13th.
1: It's a fun show. All right, up next, why visitors from all over the world are flocking to a New York City stoop.
3: Wow.
1: The story behind the viral tourist attraction right after this.

0: If you love decorating your front porch steps for the holidays today, we have got some inspiration for you.
1: No, my mom is watching. You're about to meet the mom behind the Instagram account, Stoop and the City, whose viral creations, let me tell you something, they have become a New York City tourist attraction. Take a look.
2: The Empire State Building, Times Square, and Grand Central Station are all iconic New York City landmarks. But the city's hottest photo op may be this Upper East Side stoop, often decorated with elaborate florals, large props, and the occasional pet.
3: Look at you, you're a diva!
2: It's called Stoop and the City, and it's the brainchild of husband and wife duo Christy Hemrick and David Guttag. Christy designs the concepts.
4: All the flowers are Legos.
2: While David does the builds.
5: Yeah, just place them right there, please.
2: They started the stoop in 2023. Today, their designs are increasingly elaborate, and their Stoop in the City social media accounts has blossomed.
6: Set them in like this for the babies.
2: The parents of four produce about 30 doorstep designs a year, celebrating every holiday you can think of.
7: The stars, the stripes, the red, white, and blue.
2: And every season.
8: This is what the stoop looks like.
2: They honor local sports teams and join the excitement of major sporting events.
9: Go USA!
2: If there's something to celebrate, the famous stoop has dressed for it.
10: Yeah, great finish!
2: It attracts everyone from local passersby to people across the city.
11: You guys can take the flowers if you want.
2: And around the world. Even hosting marriage proposals.
12: He just got it! Yeah!
2: Leaving us asking, what creative photo op will Stoop and the City have next?
0: But I probably won't.
1: Oh, look at that.
0: We are so happy because the founder of Stoop and the City, Christy Hemrick, is here with us. Christy, you are so talented.
4: Oh, thank you.
0: And I hear the stoop kind of started because there was some scaffolding next door that you just wanted to cover up.
4: Yeah, so we got a brownstone, and that was a dream in itself.
0: Sure.
4: And then the city put up scaffolding.
0: Oh, right next door. You can kind of see it.
4: Yes. Yeah. And once scaffolding goes up in New York, sometimes it doesn't come down for a long time.
0: For years.
4: Right. Yeah. So I was like, how do I make this prettier? So that's how it started. I just covered it in flowers. I was really worried that my neighbors wouldn't like it or my husband would think it was crazy.
1: What do they think? What do your neighbors think?
4: They actually love it.
0: And your husband came on board.
4: Yes, he came on board. He helps me with all of it.
1: Do you have a design background?
4: I do not. I was a photographer and then videography.
0: Wow.
4: But yeah. I honestly think as a creative, it's really cool to try something else in the opposite sphere.
0: Well, and to have an outlet, right?
4: Yeah. So it's just like, it was a fun little project that's turned into something beloved.
0: Okay, so you brought us some ideas. Not everybody can be quite as talented as you, but this is a good starting point.
4: Or your porch or your patio.
0: Yeah, you have these urns, and we're going to start with the base,
4: the topiary, right? So like, if you don't have a stoop, or if you just have a front porch window, I love urns. I love colorful ones. And the easiest way to do it, if you don't want to buy a ton of flowers, it's just a box with topiary.
0: Yeah.
4: And why? Because
1: they look so good.
0: And do you do real or this? You just do a, like a.
4: I do mostly faux because I reuse everything.
0: Yeah.
4: So
0: okay.
4: I buy it, I sort it by color, I reuse absolutely.
0: And you have
4: everything.
0: Like a storage unit.
4: I do. We are in Manhattan, so we do have a storage
1: unit. But I love this idea because then, first of all, it stays
0: you have
1: green.
0: Something
1: I do,
0: like this.
1: And it stays alive.
0: Yeah.
4: It does.
0: And nobody's going to come touch your plants.
1: No,
4: right. And so
1: good.
4: The next thing was, you know, football season is coming up.
0: Yeah. Okay. Oh, so we're going to use this as
4: we're
0: a jumping off
4: point. Use this. And so, for sports, like I did the Knicks stoop, I did the World Cup. You just take barbecue skewers.
0: Oh, my gosh.
4: And you can just poke them in if you want.
0: Wait. Oh, it's fake.
4: Yes, because
0: like,
4: they're foam. So you just poke them in, and then you can literally stick that in your urn.
1: That's cute.
0: Wait, that is not hard at all.
4: Not hard at all. And then you can just adjust it.
0: How cute is that?
4: Right?
1: That's cute.
0: Of course, you can
1: love
0: do
1: that.
0: It better.
1: I have a question for you. I'm into flowers lately. Your floral displays. Can you give us some tips?
4: Yes. So
1: yours always looks so
4: we
1: full.
4: Can actually build one together.
1: Let's do it.
4: So this is the base. So the base for all of them, I just use foam, flower foam.
0: Which you can get
4: You can get anywhere. And then you kind of anchor it. You want to just stick these in.
1: And that keeps them up.
4: Right. And
0: yeah,
4: then
0: we
4: what
0: can do that.
1: That's what it is. Because I was like, how are you keeping them elevated?
4: So my tip is you buy flowers from anywhere, but you can buy them in a big bouquet and then you just cut them up and you use different stems.
0: Yeah.
4: So like these are all cut up stems. If you want to shove them in, you totally can.
0: Okay.
4: Feel free.
1: Here. I love it. And then you're just, what, letting your heart lead, or is there
4: a
1: strategy?
4: Yes, you just shove them in and let your, like, whatever you think looks the prettiest.
1: Yeah, that's pretty.
4: That's pretty easy.
1: I think the stone, the what do you call it inside is
4: right.
1: key, isn't it?
4: And then this is, so another thing I like to do is with height. So I cut up all my bouquets, and then to make it a little bit higher, I'll take this one out for you. You can make your own stems. So this is a longer stem, and I just zip-tied another flower to the top of it to give it more flower. Like,
1: because that's what I was wondering.
0: I mean, this is so beautiful. What do you have coming up next?
4: Back to school.
1: Back
4: to school. Then we have fall. Our Super Bowl is probably like Halloween.
1: How far out are you planning in your mind?
4: I have like a kind of an idea, and then when things pop up, like... the Knicks winning. I was like,
0: let's go.
1: I love it.
0: Chrissy, you're so talented.
4: Thank you.
0: Coming up next, the new beauty trend to freshen up your morning routine. Our girl, Bobby, she's going to show us how it's done right after this.

0: We are back with today's style editor, Bobby Thomas, who is giving us a peek at her top beauty predictions for fall and another edition of Bobby's Best.
1: Okay, you say fall beauty is tired, but in the best way. Please explain.
2: In the best way. Okay, so take a look at these photos and stick with me because I know that the runway is very exaggerated. Dark eyes, heavy, almost dark under eye circles, messy hair, and honestly, if you even look at this next picture from Parenza Schooler, half done lips.
1: Bobby,
2: now listen,
1: Bobby, we can't
2: I'm
1: do that.
2: I'm not telling you to watch the runway and do that.
1: It's like
2: what
1: you
2: I'm
1: kiss somebody
2: is,
1: and then walk
0: this
1: out.
0: Is a prediction.
2: No, the message is that Prada sent that down the runway and somebody else because the makeup story was about not finishing, having a full life, and my hair and messy my hair. And my makeup can look lived in.
0: So this is not overdone.
2: Yeah, this is more of a statement that what's modern and cool, you're looking at me like, you know.
1: No, I'm receiving it.
0: We're in it.
2: Because what's modern and cool today is about getting rid of the pressure to be perfect.
1: Okay.
2: It's freeing. So, like, when you want to start your makeup, put the concealer down. Everybody goes in first with the concealer. Instead of focusing on covering what you don't like, frame your eyes. Give yourself, this is a two-in-one
0: I like this
2: on
0: stick.
2: Amazon. You simply, it takes 2 seconds. If you frame your eyes first with a
1: and
2: little bit of definition,
3: like a highlighter.
2: You're
1: and then you
2: be,
1: just blend it.
2: Yeah, you're
1: like
2: gonna be
1: lash,
2: so
1: yeah.
2: surprised at how much less concealer you'll want.
3: Okay.
2: So the bigger
3: I
2: thing is,
3: right?
2: start
3: Copper?
2: With your
3: Ooh,
2: eyes.
3: Pretty.
2: Yeah, this is easy Amazon set of six.
1: Yeah.
2: But the point is.
0: It comes with six of them?
2: Yeah, it came with six and it was like
0: Ooh,
2: around
0: great.
2: 12 or 20.
3: Okay.
2: So once you start with your eyes and you create a little definition, you're going to need a lot less. So put the foundation, the full coverage face aside. You don't want to erase every sign of life. And so my tip is invest in a great concealer. Sarah Creel.
0: Oh, yeah. Everybody
2: loves
0: this. She
2: is incredible because this is a concealer that's designed for women over 40. It flexes. Yeah. You can spot treat and it blends out and diffuses like second skin. Mm. I also love House Labs and my go-to for at least 25 years. My producer swears by it, but this is Glow Minerals. It's a pressed-based powder. Mm. So instead of liquid, if you do your skincare right, just wash on. This is like a real-life filter
0: veil. Is this
2: veil.
0: What you've done today?
2: This is what I always do.
0: I mean, your skin is perfect.
1: On your face, and that's it.
2: Yeah, and that's all you need, but let your life show through. Some
1: I think
2: freckles,
1: you want your skin
2: some,
1: to show through.
2: Yes.
1: You don't want to look like you're, like, caked up.
2: Because think about it. That's what's not modern. Is
0: yeah.
2: When you see somebody so coiffed, it screams like you're trying to hide or insecurity yeah. Yeah. Or you don't feel good in your own skin. Okay.
0: Let's talk about, now sort of the juxtaposition
2: okay.
0: is less here, but kind of a bold lip.
2: Do you know that I wear a red lip more on my days off than I do in the
1: I believe
2: studio?
1: It
0: because you don't have anything else on.
2: Take a look at this photo I put together for you.
3: Okay.
2: With a red lip, this is Charlize, but we have another photo that we prepped. There's two models with nothing on their face.
0: Wow, gorgeous.
2: And just a red lip.
0: Gorgeous.
2: That takes seconds. You can do it in the car. It makes such a big
0: Savannah
2: deal.
0: Savannah does this.
2: And look, Lisa Eldridge, OG, in her book, she talked about the red lip theory, which is what I just showed in the photo. Mm-hmm. But Chanel, I have to give
0: yes.
2: it to them.
0: Yeah.
2: They are iconic. They have a wardrobe
1: she
2: of reds.
1: She is iconic. Yeah. Welcome.
2: A wardrobe of reds. You can find any shade that you want with Chanel.
0: Now,
2: in any
0: does
2: formula,
0: red,
2: the two-in-ones, it's amazing.
0: Do you have a trick for what red is right for what?
1: That is true, because okay. certain reds look
0: like,
1: better.
0: Like, is the red she's going to use the same as me, the same as you?
2: It's what you like. Sometimes I go for the orange red, which I shouldn't, because it just pops and it looks different. If I want a red that's a blue red that's supposed to go with my skin, it looks pretty too. But
0: so you're telling me there's
2: do
0: no rules.
2: Do you?
1: There's
2: yeah.
1: no rules.
2: There's no rule.
0: Try it on and see what you feel comfortable
2: I think it's
0: with.
2: What you like.
0: Okay,
2: well,
0: finally, hair.
2: Last but not least, ladies, your hair. Instead of redoing it, just refresh it. I like Unite, personally. I grabbed this out of my
0: is this,
2: own cabinet.
0: What is this?
2: So the texture sprays are great because if you wake up, you're already lived in hair.
0: Yeah.
2: This just helps give you a little grit to style it with your fingers instead of hairspray. And then the gloss, their shine, I think it's 7 seconds to shine. This, for coarser hair that just you want a little bit of finish at the ends, it's like Whisper Light.
0: Awesome.
2: If they sell this, like, I forgot how many a second, but it's two sprays that can help you just
0: awesome.
2: Instantly refresh.
0: Bobby, thank you.
1: Thank you, Bobby.
0: Okay, up next, y'all, I'm going to share some things I'm officially obsessed with.
1: I love that.
0: These are

0: bringing you a brand new segment where we share some of the things we can't get enough of, and we're calling it Officially Obsessed.
1: Oh, we were supposed to do that together. Yeah. Okay, I'm going to start this one. You ready?
0: Yes.
1: This is something y'all have to look forward to in the fall.
0: Okay.
1: Okay? Officially Obsessed.
0: I like that.
1: Okay, the first book is called Tiger's Mouth. It's by Lucy Tan. Mm-hmm. It follows there's two friendships of two boys named Jack, okay? This is a close friendship that turns into competition. It's tested as they navigate love, family, and the pressure to make it. Mm. One of the kids is an immigrant to New York. One was born with everything. I loved this book so much. It comes out November 17th.
0: Okay.
1: And the next book, of course I start with books, is Rabbit Rabbit by Jennifer E. Smith. It follows Billy, a 39-year-old woman who's single, and she decides to have a baby on her own just as she meets a man who doesn't want children.
0: Ooh.
1: So Billy has to decide what is hers. It's called Rabbit Rabbit because starts on the first day of the month.
0: I'm actually curious.
1: The Road Not Taken.
0: Okay.
1: All right.
0: Your next obsession is a Broadway show.
1: You guys, I know this broke the internet. Bowen Yang is making his Broadway debut this fall as Mary Todd Lincoln. And oh, Mary, it is a limited 12-week run. It is beginning September 15th. You need to save the date.
0: Okay.
1: Because we are going out to Broadway.
0: Okay.
1: I cannot wait. Woo. Bowen recently said his friendship with the writer Cole Escola has brought him many places over the years, but being part of this deranged masterpiece is
0: Is it comedic?
1: By far.
0: It's
1: hilarious. And by the way, ticket sales went up 5 times.
0: Okay.
1: Okay. Lastly,
0: yes.
1: This show. We talked about it last week a little bit. You guys, it is called Furious. It stars Emmy Rossum as an FBI agent on the hunt for a mysterious woman targeting wealthy men. The closer she gets to the killer, the more she realizes their stories have a lot in common. Take a look. It's good.
2: If you wanted to talk to me, you could have just faked a heart attack.
3: Yeah, you wouldn't have come.
2: You're right.
4: There are 3 victims we know of.
5: Neighbors say they saw a woman.
6: Descriptions of her are all over the place, because
7: she's always hiding her face.
8: Your first case is an FBI agent.
1: It's scary and it's good. The first
0: So good.
1: It's good. The first 6 episodes are on Hulu now, and new ones drop on Monday.
0: I like this segment.
1: Okay, you're going to do it next week. Does that sound good?
0: Sure, I'll come up with things I'm officially obsessed with, and I'll share it with you.

0: Before we go, we want to welcome a new member into our family.
1: One of our favorite producers, Angela, had her baby on Friday, an 8-pound, 5-ounce boy. His name is Graham. Congratulations, Angela. Enjoy this time.
0: Yes, we love you. Tomorrow, country music duo Sugarland.
1: Nice. Have a good morning. Welcome to you today. We'll start with our breaking news.
2: Let's start with the weather this morning.
3: 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That's your latest weather. Pop Star.
2: Yeah. Oh, welcome. This is Pop Star.
4: 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I loved it.
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0: Thanks, ladies.
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1: It's 8 o'clock on Today. Coming up, another recall. Overnight, Taylor Farms voluntarily pulling products made with jalapeno peppers. The company now linked to 2 foodborne illness outbreaks.
8: I'd like to be able to purchase stuff without having to worry.
1: We're live with the very latest. Then, extreme weather, severe storms slamming the Midwest, bringing torrential rain and tornadoes, and out west crews still battling deadly wildfires. Millions under new heat alerts this morning from coast to coast. We've got your full forecast. And catching up with Chrissy.
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1: 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All that, plus celebrating Whitney Houston. Lindsay and Stevie talk it out. And Full House under one roof.
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0: Been watching Today for 25 years. We're finally here.
11: It's Landon's 8th birthday.
0: First time in New York City.
11: From Texas.
0: We're visiting today from Cleveland, Ohio.
11: Ligonie, Michigan. Woodstock, Georgia. Winfield, Iowa, and Chantilly, Virginia.
0: Celebrating 55 years of friendship.
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1: Welcome back to Today. Much to celebrate. We're going to move now to the Little League Softball World Series. North Carolina taking on Kentucky in the championship game.
14: Bevin towards left. Parker Mortensen makes the grab, and dreams of a championship have come true for North Carolina.
1: And that's how it was. North Carolina wins it 2-0. Ace Annalyn Clark pitching another shutout. But take a look at this touching moment. Coach Ben Catarazzoli carrying his daughter, who was injured in the game, onto the field so she could celebrate with her teammates. A moment that nobody will forget.
2: That's cool.
1: Yeah.
2: That's cool. All right. Much more ahead. Kaylee in for Carson this morning. What you working on there, Pops?
15: Hey, guys. So happy to be with you. We are going to take you inside a special weekend reunion for the beloved stars of Full House.
1: Kaylee, but first, we're catching up with actress and singer Chrissy Metz on Going Country and heading to Broadway, too. Plus, she's got news to share about her health journey when we come back.

0: No. You will not dismiss me like that. And you will not dismiss me because I don't look like that girl up there. I know I'm not what you imagined, but I will not walk out of this room and allow you to just give this gig to a lesser singer because she's a size two. Because I've been living versions of that story my entire life, and I can't do it anymore. And I won't do it anymore.
1: Amen. We are back with the incredible Chrissy Metz and her Emmy-nominated role on NBC's beloved drama, This Is Us.
2: It's been 4 years since that series finale, with Metz going on to star in other shows like The Hunting Wives. She also launched a country music career, and just this summer, she made her Broadway debut.
1: We're going to have a lot to talk with Chrissy about in a minute, but first she's sharing a new step in her health journey. Chrissy, good morning. It's good to see you.
0: Good morning.
1: I know we have so much exciting stuff to catch up on.
0: I know.
1: But you're here for a reason to talk about a new step in your health journey having to do with GLP-1s.
0: Yes.
1: I'll let you give your news.
0: Yes, I started a partnership with Roe, and I'm so excited. I was very skeptical about GLP-1s for like years. I was like, I don't know about all this. And then I had a friend who was like, I don't know. Like, he gave me like a thesis.
1: Yeah, okay.
0: And I was like, okay, this might be helpful. And of course, in the meantime, there were some complications with my father's health. And I was like, maybe I should try to get ahead of it.
2: Okay.
0: And it was just something that I thought it would be good for me. And it's not for everybody, but it's been really wonderful for me.
2: So. You mentioned you're a paid spokesperson for Roe.
0: Yeah.
2: I mean, so far, what's it been like? What sort of changes have you noticed?
0: I can run around the stage 8 shows a week on Broadway.
2: Fair.
0: As a 45 perimenopausal woman. So it's really helped with inflammation. It's helped with just sort of energy and just overall health, which is so nice, because it's like health now for health later.
1: Yeah.
0: And that's like the most important thing for me, longevity.
1: You talked about being a little hesitant. Why do you think that was? Like you said, I think I read you were like, I barely take Tylenol.
0: And that's accurate.
1: Yeah.
0: I don't know. I'm nervous. I'm scared. I didn't know how it was going to react in my body. I don't think we also knew all the right information. I think we were sort of miseducated, and I was as well. And I was like, oh, this is not. And so just learning what it really was and how it affects everybody differently and how you don't know until you try. But my doctor and my team were like, yeah, I think this would be beneficial for you. So
2: to be clear, though, it's not just the GLP-1. Like, you're exercising more.
0: Oh, strength
2: you're
0: training.
2: You're doing weight training. Yeah.
0: Yes, I have to. And like, that's what's sort of beautiful about it's a whole lifestyle change. It's not just, oh, I'm going to take a medication, because it's not the easy way out.
2: Yeah.
0: I think a lot of people think, oh, it's a magic wand. Yeah. And no, in fact, you have to be more diligent. And it's good for me because I'm really putting myself first. And it's something I've always wanted to do, but I have to really put it into practice now. And especially like, I'm an athlete now, you guys.
1: Yeah, you are. You did
0: running
1: 5
0: around.
1: Shows this weekend on Broadway.
0: I sure did. Yeah. So it's all wonderful and it's all helping, and it's just been a really wonderful journey.
1: You know, a lot of people admired you because they feel seen, that you've represented this whole community. And I don't know if there are some people who are watching and have mixed feelings about it.
0: Sure.
1: And I don't know that you have to provide an answer to them. But if there are people that are like, oh, Chrissy, I thought, you know, that somehow they're disappointed with this. What would you say?
0: Oh, I think that it's so important to put yourself first.
1: Yeah.
0: And, you know, as we age, sometimes we have health issues that we're concerned about or want to get ahead of. And that was certainly my case. And I have to do what's right for me. Like, I've lived my life a lot for more over other people than myself.
2: Mm-hmm.
0: And I think if it works for them, whatever it is, whether it's weight training or not watching a movie that might scare them before they go to bed, like something simple, like all of those things, it's everything for me. How I consume everything is what's important. But also, like, you have to live your own life, and I have to do that for myself.
2: Let's talk work for a moment here.
0: Yes.
2: Let's talk Broadway.
0: Yes.
2: And Juliet. Savannah just mentioned you did 5 shows just this weekend.
0: I did.
2: You're doing 8 shows a week.
0: Yes.
2: What's it been like so far?
0: It's been the most challenging I've ever... I can't explain how hard it is, and like the actors, they don't get paid enough money, and they do not get enough recognition, because it's incredible what they do. But it has been the most joyful. I am having such a good time. Like, I want to go to work even though I'm exhausted. I can't walk, red light therapy, magnesium salt baths. I have to do it all. But I'm having the most fun.
1: And you're starring with Joey Fatone.
0: Yes.
1: And were you an NSYNC girly?
0: Yes, I was.
1: And now you kiss him every night?
0: I know. Well, he kisses me.
1: Okay. Oh, yes, that's right.
0: Yes. But it was crazy to think that, like, I grew up listening to, you know, NSYNC and his music. And he's, like, the most down-to-earth, kind, sweet, fun, loving, easygoing guy. I'm like, how is this my life? This is so crazy.
2: Yeah.
0: It's really fun.
2: He's coming. He's actually going to be here next hour. Joey's coming on the third hour because he's got another.
0: Oh, and he probably got more sleep than I did.
1: Yeah, he 100% got more sleep than you did. Yeah.
2: And you moved to New York from Nashville for this for a while.
0: I did, y'all.
2: How's the city treating you?
0: Well, okay, the city is great. And I love the people and the culture and the art and everything. But I'm overstimulated. Okay?
1: It's a lot.
0: Like, it's a lot.
1: Yeah.
0: I'm like, do you guys just like, if you're from here and you live here, it's like, you're like, yes, I can battle every day. And I'm like, I don't want to battle every day. I want the easy, softer way.
1: We sit on a porch. Yes. I know. How's your music, by the way?
0: It's good. I've been writing. I'm, you know, developing a one-woman show. So I've been writing music for that. Mm-hmm. So we'll see, you know, all pie in the sky, but it's been fun.
2: My God, you're doing everything.
0: Well, I'm trying to. I'm just trying to keep creative and you know, stay young.
1: Yes.
0: You know.
1: Stay strong and happy.
0: Yes, absolutely.
1: Thank you for being here and sharing that with everybody.
0: Yeah, of course.
2: Congratulations.
0: Thank you.
2: On all the things.
0: Thank you.
2: Chrissy's going to be back later this...

0: I had frozen shoulder a couple years
1: ago. Oh, you had the frozen shoulder.
0: And guess what? Nobody knows what causes it, and there's nothing you can do about it.
1: You know?
0: Like every ailment for women in their 50s.
2: I mean, right on. Amy Poehler highlighting her issue with frozen shoulder during a good hang chat with former First Lady Michelle Obama. It's a debilitating condition. It affects mostly women, and it can leave you unable to move your shoulder, making everyday tasks like washing your hair impossible. I'm here with everything we need to know, Dr. Jocelyn Wittstein, an orthopedic surgeon and sports medicine specialist at Duke. She is also the co-author of The Complete Bone and Joint Health Plan. Dr. Wittstein, good morning.
3: Thanks for having me.
2: There are probably people watching right now going like, oh my gosh, this is a thing. It has a name. I mean, frozen shoulder is a real condition. What is it?
3: Yeah, so many people have never heard of it, but they've had it.
2: Yeah.
3: It's seen you, but you haven't seen it.
2: Yes.
3: The expression. So it is an often atraumatic, meaning no injury, condition where people just wake up with a very painful, stiff shoulder. It starts with an inflammatory phase where the shoulder becomes extremely painful and starts to get stiff. And then there's a frozen phase where it's literally frozen. It's not painful anymore, but extremely stiff. And then it thaws, and this can take up to 2 years to resolve, especially if it's not caught early.
2: And who is at most risk for developing it?
3: So women certainly are the main group of people to get this, but especially women between the age of 40 and 60, so perimenopause, menopausal women. Also, people with diabetes, thyroid conditions, and then breast cancer patients can be at risk, especially if they're on a class of medications called aromatase inhibitors, which can induce joint pain in about 50% of people.
2: You've been studying this. The link between frozen shoulder and perimenopause. You presented a new study. You looked at that connection there. It still needs to be peer-reviewed, but can you give us a little sneak peek at what your findings were?
3: Yeah, I've been studying the relationship between the menopause transition and hormone therapy since 2020. And in the latest research we did, it was a survey of over 10,000 women. And what we found that is the women who are not using hormone therapy, basically about 1 in 4 of them developed frozen shoulder. Mm. And it was much more common in women who did not use hormone therapy as compared to those who did, about an 8-fold difference.
2: So does that mean that menopause is the cause of it in some sense?
3: Not necessarily. It's probably multifactorial, but we do know that estrogen has an anti-inflammatory effect on our joints and inhibits some of the cells that stiffen the lining of the shoulder joint. And we don't have definitive proof that hormone therapy makes frozen shoulder go away or prevents it, but we did see in our survey that over half of women who started hormone therapy after developing frozen shoulder had improvement in their symptoms.
2: So if not for the hormone therapy, what other kind of treatments are there for it?
3: So frozen shoulder is treatable at every phase. Ideally, we catch you early on. And one of the benefits of talking about this on this forum is that maybe someone will hear it and realize they have it.
2: Yeah.
3: But we can treat it very early on with a steroid injection, you know, like into the joint space.
2: Oh.
3: And that helps to calm the inflammation and in some cases can cure the condition if you catch it early. Physical therapy is extremely helpful. It's important to keep the joint moving. Physical therapist will be your best friend besides your orthopedic surgeon. And then we can do surgery if we have to. Most people don't need that, but we can do a little surgery through small poke holes with a little camera to release the tight adhesions in the shoulder.
2: I mean, I am a side sleeper, and I, you know, a lot of times I'll wake up with like a sore neck or my shoulder hurts, but that's not this. Like, what's the telltale difference between like sore neck and shoulder
3: versus frozen? The telltale sign of developing frozen shoulders that you start to lose range of motion rapidly after this new onset pain.
2: Okay.
3: So
2: meaning like you can't lift your arm?
3: Right. So stiffness, like lack of rotation, difficulty reaching behind the back to fasten a bra, difficulty washing or shaving under your opposite armpit, just normal functions of daily living. All of a sudden you don't have the range of motion to do them.
2: Yeah.
3: And women will oddly just tolerate this because they're busy taking care of other people.
2: Yeah, and it's kind of weird.
3: Yeah.
2: It's like you don't think, oh, this could be related to
3: and then
2: to
3: they come in with frosho, as
2: you
3: said.
2: Frosho. That's what all my girlfriends call it.
3: Yeah.
2: It now has a nickname. So
3: I'm going to start using that because we call it adhesive cap, which adhesive capsulitis. Frosho is better. I'm going to go with that.
2: A little more zhuzh to it.
3: Yeah, I'm going to switch to that. Yeah.
2: So are there any exercises or things you could do preventatively?
3: Yes. So if you have like a little prop at home, you could use a yardstick or broom handles.
2: Broom. Okay.
3: Yeah. So, you know, if you're starting to lose range of motion, just keep it moving. If you have a yardstick or a broom handle, you can rip like this. Let's say my right shoulder is the frozen one and my left one is the good. So I'm just going to grip and I'm going to push with my good shoulder and just rotate to the side. So keep your trunk stable, and you're just helping it rotate so you don't lose your external rotation.
2: Okay. This isn't looking weird, right?
3: No, you're just rotating. You can
2: totally
3: also do
2: normal.
3: This with the yardstick. And I'm just going to show you one that you do standing up called a pendulum, which is very easy.
2: Do we need our broom?
3: No, you can put your broom down.
2: Well, you know what? This floor is terrible.
3: Yeah,
2: you... Sorry, I couldn't stop myself.
3: So this is called a pendulum. You just lean over and let your arm hang and just let it go in little circles.
2: That feels kind of nice.
3: And it feels really good to people who have this problem. Just a little traction on the arm.
2: Okay.
3: You can lift your own arm up with your good arm.
2: Yeah.
3: Up and down. Just assisted forward flexion. You're just taking it through the range of motion you can tolerate. This is the opposite of no pain, no gain. Everything else in orthopedics is no pain, no gain. This one is avoid pain and keep moving it in the range of motion that you tolerate. Just keep it moving.
2: Okay. And so if you're starting to feel this, those exercises might help a little bit.
3: Yes, in whatever range you can that doesn't hurt too much.
2: All right, Dr. Wittstein, thank you. Appreciate it. By the way, for her beginner's guide to build better joints.

0: Be the same quality, but look a little bit different.
1: Yeah.
0: For example, a classic bifold wallet from Kate Spade. It looks different in the store than it does in the outlet. It might be minor. It might be just a little bit different there. But so you can do some own sleuthing on your own here.
1: But it's still a Kate Spade.
0: But it's still a Kate Spade. Okay. And people, and it's still, look, I take my kids to a certain factory store for back to school shopping. I know the quality is not the same, but they're going to destroy the pants anyway, you know? So, I mean, if the price is right for you, then the price is right for you. But I don't think I'm getting the same chinos or khakis that are in the main store. I know they're a lower quality.
1: So if these outlets aren't like a one-stop shop for folks, where else should they be looking for deals?
0: I love the clearance lane or the clearance end cap at my store. 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You can make some money selling your stuff, too. So that's a really good side hustle. 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And you still have warranties on many of these things. 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They all have refurbished tech and sometimes still with the warranties.
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0: That's right. Too. Absolutely.
1: What about like finding deals at your favorite stores?
0: Yeah. So sign up for the free rewards and points. 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You know, you want to be layering
1: up.
0: I love to layer. 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And if you're buying on clearance, make sure you check the return policies because sometimes they have tougher return policies.
1: 10 seconds. Any other strategies that we should keep in mind?
0: You know, timing is everything. Don't buy fall clothes right now for back to school. Wait a few weeks. The cheap stuff right now is the summer stuff. Okay. You can buy the fall stuff on sale in 4 or 5 weeks. Compare prices. You can do this online. And, you know, think about quality over quantity. You might want to pay a little more for something that's going to last longer than the impulse purchase that you get when you go to the store. It's just better for your budget, better for the environment, too.
1: Christine Romans, you always bring it. Thank you. Thank you. Thank you. Savannah.
2: 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Good morning.
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2: This is like going to be filed under like little things that you didn't know you needed that make life better.
3: Totally. And they're like game changers in a way, too, because they make your life better, easier. Like this first one, these are the Uppley sneakers. And I've covered shopping and trends for a really long time. I've never seen something so innovative like these. And these kind of take everything you love about a slip-on shoe, but it combines laces, too. So these are totally hands-free when you put them on.
2: Yeah.
3: They self-lace when you just click them back with your heel.
2: Wait, what?
3: Yes. And then to release, you just push the button on the heel to release and open up.
2: Oh, so you never have to bend over.
3: So you never have to bend over. And what I love
2: is... It's great if you have frozen shoulder.
3: Exactly.
2: You know?
3: Or, you know, people with like limited mobility. My mom has hip issues and she loves these. But also the founder of this brand actually made these because his mom had arthritis and had issues like bending over.
2: Wow.
3: Or if you're a busy traveler, a busy parent on the go, these are really great. They're made for men and women. And the best part is they start at $76 and they're all under $90. So
2: okay.
3: You don't have to spend a ton. They also have a really nice insole that accommodates orthotics or a custom insole if you prefer.
2: That's a good neutral color.
3: So really, really versatile.
2: Okay, great. Let's go to the beauty department.
3: The beauty department. I love a two-in-one product. Anything that's going to save me time and not add another step to my routine is going to be a game changer like this CC cream. It comes out green and I use it to neutralize redness.
2: Okay.
3: So it gets rid of the redness with this ingredient called Centella, which is a plant-based ingredient that soothes your skin, also makes it nice and moisturized. Mm. And it comes out green, but I promise it blends in really nicely to neutralize.
4: And you put it all over your face?
3: I put it all over my face, and it neutralizes the redness from, like, rosacea or if you've been out in the sun all summer. And it's really good on light to medium skin tones. It's going to get rid of it. And it also has SPF 25.

0: 5, okay. which, you know, isn't, you know, it's added protection. You should still do your sunscreen, but this is a really nice product and it gives you a really sheer light makeup coverage. So if you want to wear like a light, easy makeup during the weekend, this is it.
1: Okay, yeah. great. Now let's throw some light on the subject.
0: Okay, let's throw some light on this. So these are some LED lights that are totally drill-free, wire-free that you can install with just a little adhesive.
1: Wow.
0: And it's going to add more light to your bathroom mirrors, your vanity, anywhere you need a little bit of extra light. I really like this in the bathroom. And it's kind of way more affordable than investing in one of those fancy mirrors that has the built-in lights.
1: Or trying to drill into your mirror. Like,
0: no way. Or trying to drill anything, or any lighting, any wiring. So this is really nice because you use an adhesive. It goes on.
1: And is it battery?
0: It's rechargeable.
1: Oh, okay.
0: So, yeah. And it has three different temperature settings. You can adjust the brightness. And you can also adjust how you want to angle it. Angle it up, angle it down. So this is really nice, like, for me when I'm putting on my contacts in the morning.
1: Yeah.
0: Or if you're tweezing your eyebrows, you want a little extra light in your bathroom. This is total game changer.
1: Wonder if you could take this traveling too.
0: You might.
1: You know, sometimes you're in a hotel room.
0: Yeah,
1: it's real
0: just dark.
1: Need
0: the light. Yeah, yeah, totally. Okay. Switching gears.
1: No real segue here. Now to a knife sharpener.
0: So we're going to talk about the kitchen. So a lot of people, we deal with dull knives, and you all often think, like, maybe I'll just buy new ones, but maybe you shouldn't.
1: Okay.
0: This little gadget is $9.99, and it's kind of the perfect little, like, no-frills update for your knives. I really like, it's a two-step. So it's got a coarse side for your straight edge, and it's got the ceramic side, which I really like personally. It's going to polish and touch up your knives.
1: Okay.
0: So really easy to use. You put it on the edge of your counter, which gives you the perfect angle, and you just do a few passes through, and you could feel the difference when you're cutting through things like tomatoes or like apples, which are so, you know, the kids want like the apples all perfectly cut. So this is just easy. You could feel the difference really gliding through, and it's something you can do at home. Any amateur chef can do it, and it's $10.
1: Yeah, saves you the money of buying a whole new knife set.
0: Yeah,
1: okay.
0: Exactly.
1: All right, tell us about this gadget.
0: Okay, this is really fun because I'm always looking for little spots in the kitchen or anywhere in the home to add storage without taking up real estate. And this makes great use of the top of your stove by adding a shelf. And what I love about it is you also don't need any tools to install this because you just apply some magnets that it comes with.
1: Okay.
0: You pop them on, then you put it on your stovetop, and then you could do things like put your spices, your salt, pepper, anything you need a little bit of extra storage for, you can put it on there, and the sides are raised, so nothing's going to fall out or spill. And then we were talking about this. It's a bendable silicone, so it'll automatically adjust and kind of custom fit your stovetop.
1: Okay, because it's about standard stove size.
0: Exactly, and it's heat resistant. And then you pop it in the dishwasher and you could clean it. It's super easy to use. And it's, again, super affordable, really easy upgrade for your home.
1: All right, Adriana, thank you. 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Thank you. We're back after your local news and weather.

0: a new era. Young superstars shining bright at the U.S. Gymnastics Championships.
1: That was quite possibly the best floor routine Hesley Rivera could have done tonight.
0: A potential glimpse at the 2028 L.A. Olympics. All the highlights from one of the biggest events of the year. Plus, jumping jackpot. One of the largest Powerball prizes in history is up for grabs, inching closer to $1 billion. We're live with the Lotto Fever. And then later, we'll in drink with NSYNC stars Lance Bass and Joey Fatone. They're going to tell us about their fun new project. And Yellow Jacket star Melanie Lynskey joins us. She'll talk about her moving new film. Today, Monday, August 10th, 2026.
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0: And a good Monday morning. Welcome to this third hour of today. I'm Craig. Savannah Sellers is here. Emily Aketa is here. Al is off and Dylan is on assignment. And yes, she is actually on assignment. I just confirmed it with management. It's not a boondoggle. It's an actual assignment. Thank you. Thanks for starting your week off with us. We're going to start this Monday morning with the high-flying young stars of USA Gymnastics.
3: A new generation of teenage phenoms shined bright at the 2026 U.S. Championships, showing that Team USA is in good hands as we count down to the 2028 L.A. Olympics. Never too early to count down.
0: No.
4: It's definitely not. Our Stephanie Gosk is here with all the highlights from a memorable weekend. Hey, Steph, good morning.
5: Certainly was. It was a lot of fun. You know, there is a changing of the guard right now in gymnastics. There are some really exciting young gymnasts that lit up nationals this weekend. While the names everyone knows, Simone Biles, Jordan Chiles, and Suni Lee are still potentially in the mix for 2028.
6: Keep that connection.
7: And that makes two.
6: Done. Hesley Rivera, she's in the groove now.
7: 18-year-old Hesley Rivera winning her second consecutive all-around national title in dominant fashion.
1: That was quite possibly the best floor routine Hesley Rivera could have done tonight.
7: The last woman to win back-to-back national all-around titles, her legendary Olympic teammate, Simone Biles. Hesley, the youngest athlete on Team USA in Paris, now a seasoned competitor.
6: Making sure she gets the timing.
8: Oh my gosh.
7: Clawing her way back from a fall on night one. All the way to the top of the podium in the all-around and the balance beam.
9: All my hard work in the gym finally paid off. I took all the pressure I could off myself because it's no fun when you're stressed or nervous.
7: Hot on her heels, teammate Claire Pease.
6: And she nailed it. That was phenomenal.
7: The 17-year-old came into the final night of competition tied for first.
10: Wow.
7: And delivered under pressure, finishing second in the all-around and first on the uneven bars. Rivera cheering her on from the edge of the mat. Rounding out the top three, 16-year-old Charlie Bullock.
10: Yeah!
7: Making a major podium in her first ever senior season. The specialist making some noise, too. Two-time Olympic gold medalist Jade Carey.
6: Back handspring onto the table.
7: Throwing down a dominant performance in her hometown to claim the vault title. While 17-year-old Reese Esponda took top honors on the floor. Esponda, famous for her fairy box full of good luck charms, trains at the Texas gym that built Olympic legends Simone Biles and Jordan Chiles. While Biles and Chiles remain undecided on an L.A. 2028 return.
11: Right now, my mind is just focusing on me personally, mentally, and the wait is still on.
7: Their Olympic teammate, two-time gold medalist Suni Lee, is already teasing her next chapter.
12: I'm willing to do whatever it takes to get there.
5: Oh. So, guys, this is kind of a ramp up to the World Championships. They have the World Team selection next month, which is weighted even heavier than the Nationals are. And then they select that team for World Championships, and they take place in the Netherlands in October. And, of course, all of these young athletes with their eye on 2028, which is also what I have my eye on.
10: Exactly.
5: I'm very, very excited.
0: Everyone.
5: And it's a little premature to be, but
0: no, it's not.
10: Never too early.
0: No.
10: Yeah, never too early.
0: I mean, I do think
10: get a taste.
0: It's also safe to say whoever makes the team, it's going to be a pretty good team.
10: Yeah.
5: It's going to be a great team.
0: Yeah.
5: And those other names, too. Like, keep your eye on Simone Biles and Jordan Chiles. They haven't decided yet. Suni Lee is like, I'm on it.
10: Ugh.
5: So it's going to be fun.
10: I love that steep competition.
0: You got us excited.
10: You got us excited.
0: All right. Well, now we turn to nearly $1 billion up for grabs. The Powerball jackpot skyrocketing this morning. It's one of the largest ever now. Our Jesse Kirsch is down in Miami. He's got more on today's drawing. And Jesse, you mentioned this earlier. There's a bit of a new twist this time around, a whole new pool of added players.
13: Yeah, this caught me off guard, Craig. So now people in the UK are also eligible to play in the Powerball, but I'm doing my part to make sure it stays right here in the USA. Mr. Powerball Willie, sir, if I could please get a quick pick. Thank you very much. So while Willie's ringing that up, by the way, I'm not going to try to bring this up myself like we did once with a coffee shop, guys. I promise we're not going to become baristas again. We're looking at a grand prize of about $905 million estimated right now. The cash option, the lump sum, is about $390 million if you take it all up front. That's the eighth largest in the history of the Powerball right now. And as I mentioned, it's now going to involve people playing in the UK as well. But don't worry, the odds stay the same. About one out of 292 million. Those are your chances of winning. But I think right here, if Willie didn't already give me the winning ticket this morning, this is the second winning ticket. So I'm covered for the next two jackpots, guys.
3: Well, Jesse, I appreciate it. That ticket is for me. So once I have that ticket in my hand, is there something I should immediately do or keep in mind?
13: Yeah, well, first off, for legal purposes, I'll clarify, I did not agree to give you this ticket. So if I win, or if you win with the ticket you buy for yourself, here's what you should do. A couple things to keep in mind. Take a photo of it. Find out if you need to come forward in the state you're living in or where you win that prize. And then thirdly, get an advisor. Do not make any rash, immediate financial decisions. And by the way, guys, I just want to note, Powerball Willie told me that he's now being recognized places.
14: Yes, sir.
13: Because of all the times we've gotten to him over the last year. So hopefully one of these times that good luck rubs off on one of these tickets.
3: Yeah, I love that. Powerball Willie with the billion-dollar smile.
0: I am curious, Jesse, has Powerball...
13: billion-dollar smile, there you go.
14: Thank you, already winning.
0: Has Powerball Willie ever sold a big ticket?
13: What's the biggest one you've ever sold?
14: The biggest one I've ever sold, $5,000.
3: I took $5,000.
14: Somebody has won $5,000.
3: All right.
0: Okay.
13: I'll take $5,000.
3: Every time
13: take whatever I can get.
15: We talk about how we need Powerball Willie merch.
3: Yeah.
15: You think?
3: Especially
15: if he's getting recognized.
13: There you go.
14: Powerball Willie merch.
0: I guarantee if I know Miami like I think I know Miami, you can probably find some Powerball Willie merch like somewhere on the streets already.
15: Yeah.
13: You should be selling those hats on the plaza.
0: Thank you both.
3: Thanks for cracking me up.
0: That's funny. All right, coming up, look who's here. Dr. Natalie Azar, we've got Joy Bauer, both of them here to break down the best ways to stay hydrated in this heat, not just drinking water. There are other ways as well. They'll also talk about how to beat that afternoon slump. And then later, I didn't write this line. A producer just back from vacation wrote this line. We're going to say hi, hi, hi to NSYNC stars Lance Bass and Joey Fatone. He was on vacation for a while before he wrote that line. They got a really cool new competition show. By the way, it's the opposite of staying hydrated. It's how you can become dehydrated. Third hour today, right back at you.

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2: 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Good morning to you both. Hello.
3: Hey guys.
2: All right, it is summer. It is hot. We're sweating. How can we stay properly hydrated and stay safe?
4: Okay, so first of all, water is so important. It literally every cell, tissue, and organ in our body needs water to function properly. And in the summer, when we are sweating, we're losing water more rapidly than we are in the winter. That's actually your body's normal, natural cooling mechanism. In fact, 50 to 70% of our body weight happens to be water.
2: Wow.
4: What's really important is that you do not wait until you're thirsty to start hydrating. That is a big no-no. You're already dehydrated by the time your body is signaling thirst. So you need to start drinking first thing in the morning and even a little bit before bedtime. I know a lot of us don't want to drink right before bed because you don't want to pee in the middle of the night, but still it's good to have a cup of water before you go to bed
2: at night. Anyway.
4: Do it anyway. And then, so this is the big, like, how much water do we need? These are generalizations, but for men, roughly 13 8-ounce cups per day. Women, roughly 9 8-ounce cups per day. Men tend to have typically more muscle mass. Muscle holds onto a lot more water, so they need a little bit more than women do.
2: Okay, so I know that hydrating doesn't just mean drinking any kind of liquid. What about coffee and alcohol? Because I feel like there's a lot of mixed messaging around that. Are they hydrating and to any degree?
3: So this may be surprising. Everybody blames coffee, and I totally get it, but coffee is more myth than menace. Our bodies adjust to drinking regular coffee. And a normal amount, when I say normal, I mean 3 to 4 cups of coffee a day, that's up to 400 milligrams, is not dehydrating.
0: Oh.
3: And actually, quite the contrary. You're providing fluid towards your hydration allotment for the day. Alcohol is a totally different story. So alcohol is a bona fide diuretic. And what that means is that it prompts your kidneys to release water. And that's why, you know, if you have a night out on the town and you sort of sip a bunch of cocktails, the next morning you're going to wake up with a profound headache. You know, dehydration is a huge part of the hangover. But there's a few ways that you can get ahead of dehydration that comes from alcohol if you selectively decide to drink. So the first thing that you could do is alternate a glass of water with every cocktail that you have. And also you can choose a mocktail, which is super fun. It brings those vibes and, you know, you don't have the aftermath to deal with. So the bottom line is that coffee is on your hydration team.
0: Yep.
3: The margarita, not so much.
0: Okay. All right. Are there certain groups that are more susceptible to dehydration?
4: Yep. So one group are certain medications. In fact, GLP-1 users, people who are, for example, taking diuretics, people with underlying medical conditions like kidney disease or diabetics, they tend to dehydrate more easily. And then we talk about older adults and younger children. It's really interesting. With older folks, your fluid reserves naturally shrink as you age, and your brain also loses that ability to sense and signal thirst when you're older. And for little kids, they actually have a higher metabolism. They lose water more quickly, and little ones can't communicate. So those are the groups that we worry about. Of course, people who work outdoors, spend a lot of time outdoors, or live in warm climates. In terms of symptoms, we've talked about this a lot, I think, with like heat exhaustion, heat stroke. The symptoms I think many of us are very familiar with, obviously thirst, that's a big signal, but headache and dizziness, fatigue, an increase in your body temperature, nausea, and also taking a look at your urine. We don't talk, I mean, I know this is a lot of these things are a little indelicate for the morning, but it's important. Your urine should look pretty clear.
0: Once
4: it starts to have that sort of darker orange color, you know you're probably, and especially you can usually feel if you're not tearing, if you're not making a lot of saliva, you know you're dehydrated.
0: My house with the kids, you know what we tell them, especially on the weekends when they're jumping in and out of the pool, it's hot outside. Hydrate or dehydrate?
4: Wow.
0: Scare them straight.
2: Hardcore.
0: Scare them straight.
3: Hey, it works.
2: One way to send the message.
0: Hydrate or dehydrate.
4: Good morning. Okay.
2: What about adding things to your drinks, like electrolytes or these little packets that people do? Should you do that?
3: Electrolytes are minerals like you think sodium, potassium, magnesium, that have a slew of jobs in the body. But one of the things that they do that's super important is it balances fluids. Most of us do not need those electrolytes, you know, if we're running errands, if we're lounging at the pool, if we're exercising less than an hour. Water and everyday foods give you all the electrolytes that you need. But if you are intensely exercising more than 60 minutes, or you're outside, you're working, you're playing, and you are sweating profusely, you're likely losing a lot of electrolytes. You've heard of salty language.
0: Yeah.
3: This is salty sweating. Mm. And in that case, you may want to look to replace them. And you could buy some of the commercial drinks that are on the market. But also, guys, milk is a fabulous electrolyte replacer. And studies show that it outperforms water when it comes to hydrating. Another thing you could do, take a glass of water, add a splash of fruit juice to it, a pinch of salt, a little bit of honey. You just made yourself a do-it-yourself electrolyte drink.
0: But to be clear, because a lot of folks do put those powders in their water now, they're not bad for you.
3: They're not bad for you unless you don't need them and you have high blood pressure.
0: Okay.
3: Because if you have high blood pressure and you're not sweating out excess sodium and you're taking it,
4: he asks this every time.
0: You don't have to put me on blood pressure.
3: Only when you're sweating profusely, that's when you need them.
0: Okay. Hydrate or dehydrate.
1: Ladies, thank you. We should mention also that Joy and Dr. Azar, they are featured in our expert tip of the day, sharing more on summer hydration. You can check that out at today.com.
0: Clearly hip and not a thing here. Just ahead, speaking of dehydration, NSYNC members Lance Bass, Joey Fatone are going to join us with a taste of their, it's a really cool new show. We'll talk about that. And then look who's back. Melanie Lynskey's here. She's going to tell us about her new movie. And, of course, we'll talk some Yellow Jackets, too, when the third hour of today.

0: are back with two icons who helped define pop music. Lance Bass and Joey Fatone are two-fifths of the legendary boy band NSYNC, known for hits like Bye Bye. And of course, It's Gonna Be Me.
1: It's gonna be me.
0: That's pretty good.
1: Thank you. Guess I got lost. The duo's teaming up again. This time as host of a brand new show. It's called Cocktail Wars.
0: Okay, so the series brings together some of America's top mixologists to battle it out for a shot at winning $10,000.
2: Hands up, spirit fingers.
3: All right, John, come on over.
4: I had 30 minutes and I still was like right to the end of it. I would have liked it to be a brighter color, but I'm super proud of what I did.
3: This drink is called a staycation. I think one of the great things that rum, particularly Diplomatico, does is offers us that escapism. We might not be always able to take a vacation, but we can make a drink that takes us someplace else and gives us that escape.
0: Ooh, okay. Escape. Jeez. Lance and Joey, good morning to you.
5: Good morning.
0: We're going to talk about the show in just a second, but for a moment, can we just reflect on more than 30 years of NSYNC? And you guys have really developed quite a bond. What do you think it is?
6: I mean, you have to. We're family.
5: Yeah.
6: I mean, we met when we were teenagers.
5: Yep.
6: We lived on a bus for many years together. Through all of that, you know, we've still remained
5: very
6: close.
5: And we definitely were on a bus together. Me and you were actually on the bus
6: We shared a bus together.
5: Time.
6: Yeah, it was a little...
5: No, it was great. It was great.
6: His brother. I had two Fatones on my bus.
5: Yeah, I mean, my brother. That's right.
1: Really quickly, before we talk about the show and do a little demonstration, too, you got a children's book coming out, right?
6: I do, but
1: It's the Mrs. Claus.
6: The Legend of Mrs. Claus.
1: AWS.
6: Yeah, it's a spinoff of my Halloween book, Scary Street. But, yeah, I took the black cat from Scary Street and kind of spun a story on his head. Everyone thinks Mrs. Claus is Santa's wife, but no, it's actually his cat.
5: Oh.
6: So, yeah, go check that out.
0: Breaking news.
6: Yeah, you leave the milk out for the cat, not for Santa. Yeah.
1: That's a really good point.
6: Yeah.
1: We've gotten it wrong all these years.
6: I know. Although cats are allergic to milk. Just going to put that out there right now.
0: Oh, yeah.
5: Did you know that?
0: Yeah.
1: Did not know that.
5: I didn't know that either.
6: I know.
1: So am I.
0: And Joey, you're back on Broadway with Anne Juliet.
5: Yes.
0: How's that going?
5: It's been great. Obviously, Christy Metz is with me. I know I just saw her earlier. She's running around. It's been great. You know, it's great to be back with the cast again. I've done it a couple times, and I actually did a tour in Chicago for a couple weeks. Now I'm back in New York. It's been great. I mean, honestly, I know the mustache. I just do enjoy the show. I love the family and the camaraderie that does that. And of course, for me, I've always been a theater kid. So, you know, it's coming back to my old roots. So it's great.
0: Oh, so cool. Well, I will say the Today Show, we love a morning cocktail around here. So can we talk about the show for a little bit?
5: Like,
0: explain the competition to me.
6: Yeah. Well, I mean, we take three mixologists that are at the top of their field and we put them through the ringer. Three little mini competitions each episode. And
1: Rachel was on.
5: Yeah, we have a bunch of celebrity guests.
1: I've had a Rachel Maddow drink. She's legit.
6: Who knew that she was such
5: knows,
6: a connoisseur?
5: Yeah, she knows her drinks. She knows a great cocktail and how to make it. And that's what we're finding out. A lot of these celebrities out there that are very, very just into cocktails, or some of them have their own drinks that are making it. Seth Green's coming out with one as well. So we have a lot of celebrities that are out there. It's been great.
1: Let's get to it.
0: All right.
6: We're going to try things right now.
0: Love a competition. That's the other thing we love around
5: here. Okay.
1: What do you think it takes to make a perfect cocktail?
0: We're not going to tell you who made it.
5: You know what?
6: So this is like y'all made these.
0: Yes. And you're going to have to pick your favorite, and then we'll tell you who made it, okay?
6: All right.
0: This one is like a gin gardeny spritz. Okay.
6: I'm learning to love gin,
5: by the way. Gin gardeny spritz.
0: Yeah. Okay, this one comes with oregano.
6: Okay.
1: Wow.
5: That's refreshing.
6: Look, garnishes are very key. I'm seeing the wash lines are really great right now.
5: There's a thing called a wash line, which means
0: that you
5: see it.
0: Twist on a paper plane. The special ingredient is peach.
6: I love me some peach. They're in season.
1: In season. South Carolina.
5: All right. Good morning, everybody.
0: And this last one, a little something for everybody. This is a grapefruit mocktail.
6: Oh, I love a good mocktail.
1: There you go. It's a mocktail for
0: Savannah.
6: Oh, that's really. They're all really good.
5: Ooh, wow.
6: Did y'all really make these?
0: Our food team
5: Only one winner. Now, of course, the mocktails are actually really good.
6: Yeah, it is really good.
5: Ah. I'd have to. This is.
6: I love
0: it.
5: That's you.
0: That is crazy.
5: This is beautiful.
6: It's very good. I'm from the South, so I'm actually going to do the peach also. And I just love this paper plane.
0: Yeah.
6: This is what would win.
5: See, we like garnish. We like something, you know, fun and exciting. And that's the cool thing about a little flair.
1: Full disclosure: I was introduced to the paper plane roughly a year ago from one of our former food stylists here, Chrissy. she made this drink one day on a Friday. I was like, oh my God, what is this? She said, oh, it's a paper plane, blah, blah, blah. And then I took the peach and I added the peach to it because South Carolina, where I'm from, produces more peaches per capita than Georgia, but doesn't get the credit.
5: See, history knowledge.
6: My language for sure, like, but yeah, that is my number
5: this
6: one.
5: Is, I mean, they're all good, but this one, yeah, this one's top.
7: We all really leaned into the summer freshness, too.
8: Yes. By the way, can we just say how much we would love to see an NSYNC residency?
5: You know what? You and me, you and all of us, we would like to see it. So if you want to give a call, shout out, but, you know.
7: We could also call the show Dirty Pop.
5: Get all the different flavors in there. I like that.
7: Tom, the major, that sounds like, this could be called anyway, the Dirty Pop. Guys, thank you so much. Cocktail Wars premieres Tuesday, August 18th at 10 p.m. on E.
1: It's a great concept for
7: it
1: a show.
7: Really is.
5: Thank you.
1: Coming up, our series of life lessons, how to handle back to school anxiety with help for students and also parents as well. First, though, actress Melanie Lynskey, she's here to tell us about her touching new film. When the Third Eye of Today comes right back. Don't go bye-bye-bye.

0: And we're back now with an Emmy-nominated actress who's been captivating audiences for decades. Melanie Lynskey made her film debut at just 15 years old in Heavenly Creatures.
1: She then played Rose, the slightly obsessive neighbor in Two and a Half Men, and then more recently, plane crash survivor Shauna in Yellow Jackets.
2: Well, now she stars in the new Netflix film. It's called Don't Say Good Luck. Melanie plays a mother who gets a life-changing diagnosis just as her daughter gets cast as the lead in her school musical. Take a look.
3: What was it like to be pregnant with me? Like, how did you feel?
4: Oh, anxious. Like, I was so scared I was gonna eat the wrong thing or... Wait. Why? Are you...
3: Yes. No. Of course not.
4: Oh my gosh. Okay.
3: Miss Parker asked me to ask you. She said it might be useful for my...
2: Oh my gosh.
5: Oh, I just love her so much.
2: Teenage girls, there's something, aren't there?
5: Yeah.
2: Listen, you've played some complex characters over the years, but this one, I heard that you're able to connect with this particular character on a really personal level. How so?
5: I mean, my whole focus in life is my daughter. I have one daughter. She's 7. She's just everything to me. So to play a mother who just loves her kids so much, now I'm getting emotional. It was a very easy thing to jump into. It was probably the easiest work I've ever done, honestly. Mm. Yeah, no murdering, so that was nice.
1: And your daughter in this is played, her name's Sunny. She's actually Adam Sandler's daughter in real life. But, I mean, I truly kept on forgetting that you guys were mother and daughter in this movie. The connection between you two, what
5: it's
1: was that like?
5: Crazy, because she looks so much like her own mom and they're so close in real life. But we developed a bond. I mean, she's such a special person. She's an incredible actress, a beautiful singer. I mean, that's all her own singing in the movie. And we got really, truly close. And I think just the chemistry that we have in real life made its way on screen. And I was so grateful for her. Mm. She works so hard. She's such an incredible kid.
0: Yeah, that really comes through. We were talking about how it really moved us watching the movie.
2: Just, and your husband's too.
0: Yes, and
1: both
0: our husbands
1: too. Cried.
0: Yes,
1: and
0: it
1: I've
0: is
1: never
0: a bit
1: seen
0: of a tearjerker.
5: That's so sweet. That's so sweet.
0: But I love that there's this exchange throughout where it's don't say good luck, that's the title, but say break a leg. So are you superstitious? Is that something that you really lean into?
5: I am so superstitious.
0: Oh,
5: I'm incredibly superstitious. I have a lot of, it's probably OCD. But I have a lot of things I have to do before I get on the plane. And then, you know, when I would have an audition, I would not tell a single soul about it in case they were like, good luck for the audition. I just couldn't. So, yeah, I understand that part of it.
2: We've got to talk Yellow Jackets while you're here because you just finished wrapping 4th and final season.
5: Yeah. Wow.
2: People love the show. You know that. Can you tease anything? What can fans expect from the 4th and final season?
5: Oh. It's so weird that it's over. It's been crazy. The show has been crazy. It gets crazier.
2: Oh.
5: Yeah.
2: Okay.
0: Wow.
5: Yeah.
0: Crazier.
5: It was, we were all just like, wow, okay.
2: You didn't see it coming.
5: I did not.
2: Okay.
5: I did not. Yeah, but it's a fun ending. Everyone gets a fun ending, so...
1: Oh, that's so great. Yeah.
0: I know that your husband is also very much on screen as well, but he's recently been going viral for some dancing videos. Is that something you like to partake in?
2: Jason Ritter, of course,
5: is my husband. Yes, my sweet husband. I do not partake in the dancing videos. That's all him. This is in our home.
1: Next level.
5: Sometimes I'll be up there, you know, vacuuming, doing the dishes, and then I'll see something like this be posted, and I'll be like, okay.
0: The music is really moving him. Yes.
1: Just from another part of the house, you're like,
5: just
1: that's
5: from
1: what
5: another
1: he's...
5: part of the house. Yeah, I'm like, well, that's what he's doing, I guess. No, I mean, people
1: moment.
5: Brings people a lot of happiness, and he's very funny and very flexible. So I might as well show it off.
2: Okay. Right.
1: As the rest of the world.
5: And the videos.
2: Oh, okay. Yeah. I'm glad you clarified.
1: Yeah.
2: Because you know what the internet was going to do with that.
5: You're so right.
2: Yeah.
5: You're so right.
2: Melanie, thank you.
5: Thank you.
2: And now we're all blushing.
5: Yeah.
2: Don't Say Good Luck releases globally on Netflix this Friday, August 14th.
1: Well, it's really so good. All right, coming up, our series Life Lessons, the simple steps parents and kids can take to overcome the back-to-school jitters. And then later on Shop Today, we are clearing out the clutter and getting organized in the kitchen and around the house. We will be right back.

0: kids, cover your ears. All right. It's officially back to school season, folks. Millions of students already in classrooms across much of the country.
1: That transition to a new routine can come with some big feelings. So this morning, we're sharing life lessons to help kids and parents reset for a successful school year.
2: We have Sissy Goff and David Thomas. 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They're here with us this morning. Good morning.
3: Good morning. We're so honored.
0: Welcome back.
4: Thrilled to be here.
0: Welcome back.
2: So great to see you again. Okay, I remember being on the kid end of this and how much anxiety going back to school would give me. It's exciting, but it can be tough. So what should parents know to try to get kids, like, as they're preparing to go back?
3: We have a three-step anxiety plan. The first step is we want to anticipate anxiety because we know transitions are hard for kids. They're hard for us as adults. And transitions actually create more emotional reactivity in the brain because it's processing so much new information. And so telling kids nervous is normal, remembering nervous is normal for us can be really helpful, which goes to the second idea, which is we want to avoid avoidance. Because when we love kids, the most natural response when they're in distress is to step in and pull them out. And instead, we want to give them opportunities to do the hard thing so they know they can the next time, because capability is really built by experience. And that lends to the third idea, which is we want to act it out. We love role play with kids. And so having them practice, because anxiety kind of thrives in uncertainty. And the times kids talk to us the most are lunch, recess, and walking into school are the hardest times.
2: Wow.
3: So when we can practice those, it's really helpful. With my nephew who was going to kindergarten, we talked about practicing him just saying, "My name's Henry, will you play with me?"
2: Yeah, I love that. That's so sweet. Yeah, you have some questions prepared, right? So when that anxiety hits, because we were talking, my sister, she's got two little ones going to preschool for the first time. So what should they do when that anxiety hits?
4: So it's a great idea to build a plan. So let's partner with the school and with kids to be proactive instead of reactive. And anxious kids have a lot of what-if questions.
0: Yeah.
4: So the plan's a great way to answer those what-if questions. Like, let's identify point person, school counselor, nurse, support staff, one safe, trusted adult that they could check in with for a reset if they need that at some point along the way. We also love coming up with a code word so that kids can cue teachers if they're having a hard moment. And we're big advocates of creating a calm down kit. We brought one with us. We're going to leave you all with some things if you get overwhelmed.
2: We love props.
4: We love putting some brave bracelets in there that could have a word or a phrase that reminds me of what's true in moments, because anxiety loves to make us forget. Some thinking putty for sensory support, and stress balls are amazing.
0: Yeah. My kids love those.
4: So this is good for anxious kids or even kids who struggle with focus to be able to have a physical outlet for that nervous energy. And then the last idea would be cold water. So if I splash cold water on my face or just my hands, it activates the vagus nerve, which is going to automatically slow down my heart rate, slow down my breathing.
2: Amazing.
4: And if I take some slow, deliberate sips of cold water, it's going to transition my nervous system from that fight or flight to a calmer rest and digest state.
0: David, as a father, I got a little girl's going to fourth grade. I got a boy's going to the seventh grade. And they both expressed some, concerns about the new school year that starts in 2 weeks from tomorrow. But who's counting? Are there things that kids can do every day that helps them with the transition?
3: Yes, we really want to cultivate resilience, because resilience is preventative for kids. And so in our Capable book, we have 100 capability building exercises for kids. And it includes things like packing their own lunch, pulling out their own clothes, emailing the teacher, coming up with three questions they can ask the person sitting next to them at lunch.
0: Those are great. And emailing the teacher.
3: Yes, for older kids. If they have questions, so often they just default to us.
0: Yes.
3: They can do those things themselves.
0: God, I wish you could just come to our house.
2: I know. Everyone is welcoming you to their home.
0: You can build a whole new business on just going into people's homes and providing in-person consulting.
2: Sissy and David, you guys are awesome. Thank you so much. So great to see you. Great to
4: love being with you all.
2: All right. Coming up with the kids out of the house, it's a good time to get organized, and we're going to show you how to make the most of every inch of space you have. We'll be right back.

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1: Good morning.
2: Let's talk about maximizing that space underneath our beds. Prime storage real estate if you have the right equipment. So check out this incredible organizer.
3: This.
2: You do?
3: Yeah.
2: Well, you can see down here, it's got wheels.
3: Oh, I don't know. Oh, I always don't have wheels.
2: In and out really easily. Isn't that amazing? And it's got 12 adjustable compartments. So these are Velcro.
3: Yeah.
2: So you can create any configuration. So you can store anything from, you know, sweaters to shoes, sporting equipment.
1: Yep.
2: And it's got, I like the clear top. So you can
3: see
2: what's
3: in
2: there. And it protects it from dirt and dust. So it's around
3: $20.
2: So that's a great score.
1: It is.
2: Okay. I love these.
1: This is so cool.
2: Isn't it? So this is such a fantastic hack to clear out room, you know, in your cabinets or drawers. So this is a set of two magnetic shelves.
1: Oh,
2: so it's got a really strong magnet. So it's
1: stick
2: just going to stick on the fridge. Or you can see in this photo here, you can stick it on the side of your washer dryer. Mm. And it you can load up to 8 pounds.
1: Oh, nice.
2: Right? 8 pounds on each shelf. So it's great for, you know, your laundry supplies or your spices.
1: Yes, which is the easiest thing to get, like, confused and mixed up.
2: Totally.
1: Yeah.
2: And, you know, kitchen utensils, you name it. And really popular, 14,000 five-star reviews.
1: Oh, my God.
3: Chassie,
1: people love this.
3: Our cabinets or Tupperware covers go to die and disappear.
1: Why is Tupperware always the problem? It's the source of the biggest headache.
2: You are so right. I mean, it's chaos. So we've got two.
1: I never have the lid.
3: No,
1: starts fine.
2: But now you do. Okay, so this is from Ucopia, and I've had this for years, and it's got it's a lid organizer. It's made to do this. So it's got five different adjustable compartments, so you can get all your lids nice and tidy. You can organize the different sizes.
1: My cabinet has never looked like that.
2: I know. Right? And on sale for $17. And then we have this fantastic pot rack, which is fully customizable. So it's expandable. So you see it here. It can be one longer rack to fit in all sorts of different cabinets, or you can break it up into two racks and put it in two different cabinets. So this is really great. It's around $22.
1: It's kind of cute. Too.
2: Yeah. And fully adjustable.
1: It
2: holds your lids and everything. Okay. Underneath the sink, that can be a disaster zone.
3: Awesome,
1: these are all the problem spaces
2: Exactly, but not anymore. So this is a little double-decker under-sink organizer. It comes in a set of two, and it doubles your space. And check this out. All right, I'm going to get in here and show you guys. It's got a little drawer. Am I blocking it? Okay, it's got a little drawer that slides out so you can actually
1: get
2: to what is in the back there. It holds up to 50 pounds, and check out this before and after. You guys are not going to believe this. This is our producer's sink.
1: That looks much like my apartment on the left.
2: Exactly. Yeah. I know.
3: Name the producer.
2: I know.
3: Who's
2: Cassidy, you are now organized. But so these are great. And you can use both underneath the sink. You can take one and put one in one cabinet.
1: Yeah.
2: You know, you can put it on the counter. So this is great.
1: Good for bathroom or kitchen.
2: Yeah. Okay.
1: Like all
2: so,
1: that stuff
2: I mean, next
1: yeah,
2: we have a hair tool organizer.
1: It's like they came into our
2: home. Right. I mean, my hair tool's a tangled mess, but now we've got something to organize it. And guess what? It's got an adhesive mount that is a really strong sticker. So it will stick on the inside of a cabinet. So talk about freeing up space.
1: Well, that's a good idea because I wouldn't want this out, but I like.
2: But you could also sticks on a wall or tile and it's got a space for everything. I love it. It's got a little holder for your hair dryer, which I feel like is really great. So this is around $17 and holds everything.
1: Okay.
2: And
3: we got one of these about a year ago.
2: You do?
3: Transformational.
2: Isn't it a transformation? Because brooms and mops, I mean, they take up so much room. They're always falling down. They're shoved
3: in
2: a corner. Even the hooks. So this is a $10 wall-mounted rack. And there are five little, you can see here, the five little slots there that when you push in really anything with a handle, right? Brooms, mops.
3: It doesn't look like you use a broom off.
2: doesn't
3: look like you've done a lot of sweeping in your home.
1: Maybe that's a familiar job in my house.
3: What is this thing? What is that?
2: What I will tell you.
4: I'm going, my parents and my husband are going to die that you just
2: But
4: said
2: guess
4: that.
2: What? When you do start using a broom, you can you can store it right here. You just pop it right in.
3: That's the broom.
2: Yeah.
4: Put it in there. Yeah, it's hard.
2: And, you know, yep, see that? Very cool.
1: Okay.
2: Right?
1: You have to be really strong.
2: Yeah. And you know what's really cool about it too? Each little section, slot 5 up to 6 pounds, and it gets everything off the floor.
1: Yeah, no, it's
3: by the way,
1: know,
3: my, for, my wife is watching right now. She's like, that's the first time he's taken a broom off the
2: floor. Yeah, right. Yeah. And it's $10. So
3: thank
4: you so much. To shop these items and more space maximizing finds, scan the QR code or head to today.com/shop. 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

0: guy.
1: Feel it. People that watch the Today Show aren't people that are in the family. They're in our family. When we go out there and we get to meet people and they say, I love you, you feel like family, I always say, that's how we feel.
0: They're so excited to be there. We get excited.
1: They're the reason we get up in the morning.
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3: Yeah, we got it. Yeah, we're shining today.
4: From the heart of New York City, it's Today with Jenna
5: and Chanel.
3: Yeah, we got it. Yeah, we're shining today.
4: With today's guest, actress Chris

0: just sucking my heel.
1: Hey, everybody. Monday. It is August the 10th. We are here.
0: I like your dress. Are those
1: Thank
0: lemons?
1: You. Those are lemons. I heard it was lemon summer or something.
0: Really?
1: No.
0: Did you make
1: that? No, that's what Sean told me that.
0: Lemon summer?
1: He said it was Sean, lemon girl summer.
0: Sean, did you make that up?
1: Limoncello summer.
0: Limoncello summer.
1: Hi.
0: Hi. How was your weekend?
1: Well, I'm straight off a flight because I was in Maine with my family, and my little nephew got baptized.
0: Oh, that's sweet.
1: Which was so sweet. And there is something, like, I stood up and I read a Mary Oliver poem. Remember when you thought Barbara wrote that?
0: We've told this story before, but Barbara, her sister, read this poem at one of her book events early days, and I'd never heard of Mary Oliver. And so when she talked about living your one wild and precious life, I was like, oh, she should be a poet. I was like, I went home and like wrote it down. And then I was like, wait, when I Googled it or something, I was like, oh, this is like,
1: she's famous. Well, I read this really beautiful one called When You Are Among the Trees. That's probably not exactly what it's called.
0: No, that sounds beautiful. Now I want to know more.
1: I'll show it to you in commercial break. I'll post it. But I was reading it, and it was in the church where, like, I've gone with my grandparents my whole life. My kids were baptized there. I mean, see, what is wrong? But there's something sort of evolutionary about looking up and seeing your twin sister hold this big old baby and just, you know, I couldn't help it. I was kind of weepy. But it was so fun really to have sweet. All the cousins together. And
0: see, that's great.
1: They let me miss the earlier hours. So I'm
0: well, everybody kept saying like, I'm like, I'm not Jenna's keeper. Where's Jenna? Chanel, where's Jenna? Chanel, is Jenna going to make it? And I'm like, well, she didn't text me, so that means she's going to
1: be just fine. But by the way, that's what, just so you know, we're cemented as a pair.
0: Clearly.
1: That's what happened.
0: Chanel, where's Jenna? Jenna, I've heard it all morning. I'm like, Jenna's fine. Wherever she is, she's going to be just
1: that's what,
0: fine.
1: But then I came in, and I was like, oh, no. But here, you know what? It's Monday. Yeah. We're all chill, right?
0: It's so funny. You're at a baby shower, and I was, oh, no.
1: Christine.
0: Yeah, you're at a church. And
1: Where
0: I was
1: were you?
0: MetLife outside.
1: With Usher.
0: Yeah.
1: Let's go.
0: It was so much fun. I went with one of our producers and one of my girlfriends.
1: Yeah.
0: And, I mean, we just, it was, so in New York City, Friday night, it was lightning
1: yes.
0: and pouring down rain.
1: So you were at the show that it was
0: Well, pouring. I waited it out with the rest of America because then when
1: oh,
0: I
1: Oh, so was it paused,
0: yeah,
1: the show?
0: They ended up starting about an hour and a half late.
1: How late was that?
0: And they started around at 9:36.
1: 9:36?
0: They started.
1: I was asleep at
0: And I got home at, it was like 2:30 in the morning by the time I got
1: what?
0: Home. But let me just tell you something. They put on a show.
1: Okay.
0: I mean, so we had Usher here on Friday. It was Usher and Chris Brown. We had Usher here on, what day did we have him? On Thursday.
1: We can't remember.
0: Yeah. And he was just like, it's going to be a good show. Can't wait to see you guys. You're going to love it. You know, whatever. Let me tell you something. They did not disappoint. But to my surprise.
1: Yeah. I have to ask you something.
0: Yeah.
1: Because the internet has some conspiracy theories going
0: yes.
1: down. They're saying that Usher hired a clone and that it wasn't actually Usher.
0: I mean,
1: there?
0: The memes. So I saw it in the next morning and the memes were hilarious.
1: Wait, now why were people saying this? Can you just explain?
0: They said that the way Usher is dancing is not typical Usher.
1: Oh, I could do that move.
0: Right. So they just felt like it. Could you?
1: You know, that's my move.
0: That is your jam.
1: Let's do it.
0: Go ahead. That's exactly, I mean, if you squint, she's essentially Usher.
1: I was the clone.
0: Right. But people, it wasn't even like, it's a clone. People
1: that.
0: Were like, no, it is definitely a clone. I'm like, guys.
1: You were there.
0: I was there. It was Usher.
1: Okay. Thank you for setting the record straight.
0: It was Usher. People, the comments were hilarious. People were like, that's not Usher. That's, you sure? So I love the fact that Usher saw it, heard about it, and I love the fact that he responded. He said, y'all are funny. Clone? They can't clone this. I think it was just the way he was moving. And look, he changes up his, you know, the way he dances.
1: But he's been on tour all summer, so that's why I don't understand why it's hitting now.
0: That and in Vegas. I mean, I just think it was the way he was moving was a little bit different. His
1: okay.
0: face looks a little different.
1: Well, we also talked last week with him about how the serenading
0: oh, yes.
1: has gone a little wild.
0: Yes.
1: And he said he wasn't going to change up the show
0: yeah.
1: very much.
0: He said he wouldn't change it very much. And so they on Friday, as opposed to, so in typical fashion, he talked about it with us, you know, and he said like in R&B fashion, they'll bring a girl up, they'll serenade her, they'll sing to her, he'll have cherries, like all this stuff. But this time he brought he had married couples, and he was like, this time, you know what, y'all are saying I'm going to let the couples handle it. And so he had different folks, like, in the crowd, I think maybe two or three couples.
1: Yeah.
0: And then they could, like, dance with their...
1: So did know. They serenaded each other?
0: So they kind of serenaded both of them and let them have like a moment. Yeah. But if you're the guy, that's kind of tough because it's like,
1: oh my gosh!
0: You mean, what are you going to do? I mean, you could sing a little bit, but also, surely they knew it was happening. I'm not a PDA person,
1: no.
0: So somebody singing to me in front of a crowded room,
1: I think it is even worse with somebody else up there
0: and with a cherry. Like, are you joking?
1: Wait, they were passing a cherry.
0: He gave it to the. He like had it in a dish. And he, can you imagine?
1: And he gave it to the man to give to the wife?
0: Yes. Can you imagine like a jump? Well, one of the couples, was it Friday? He was like, are y'all married? And he was like,
1: no. Oh, God.
0: So I think they were probably dating.
1: Can you imagine if it was like the Coldplay thing, but on that level? Usher got to be careful. Married couples ain't safe. Have we learned nothing from last year?
0: I think they were maybe dating. And then there was another. Yeah. And then I think
1: But also, isn't that like, that would be Henry's worst nightmare to

0: but she found her husband.
1: Yes.
0: I mean, talk about manifesting.
1: We need to start singing songs.
0: Write a song like that and then get the ultimate bachelor.
1: Right? She should do something. She should be like, I should like a ring. I would like a ring on my wedding ring. I would like a diamond.
0: And
1: then...
0: And she's imagining exactly what kind of diamond she wants. Well, by the way, we don't know that they're getting married.
1: No.
0: We're sort of getting ahead of ourselves.
1: Somebody in the comments said they're shooting a music video. Womp womp. So
0: but we did see that they were riding a roller coaster at Six Flags.
1: I just remember he had on overalls. And I was like, oh, okay, that's a choice.
0: That is a choice.
1: Yeah. And here's the thing. Sometimes people will see couples and you'll hear, oh, I don't like this or I don't like that. It was unanimous.
0: People
1: love them both. People love her. So we're like rooting.
0: Do you want to hear some of the comments that were hilarious?
1: They were
0: somebody
1: so funny.
0: Said, imagine asking for a husband and then getting Michael B. Jordan.
1: Thanks, Lord.
0: Don't you think that's hilarious? Well, yeah. She will be performing here, I think.
1: Oh, that's right. She is coming to the
0: next
1: plaza.
0: Week.
2: Yeah.
1: Yay.
0: Wonderful.
1: Oh, we're going to ask her.
0: Hey.
1: Why am I whispering?
0: We're going to ask her if she found her husband.
1: I would like a ring. I would like a ring. I would like a ring. I can't get that out of my head.
0: All right. Can we talk about this other thing that you have to tell me about? The viral video blowing up the internet?
1: Have you seen? Oh, you haven't seen it?
0: I haven't seen anything.
1: It's crazy that all this happened over the weekend. So QV host Toni Braxton, she had a little slip up when she used a not safe word. Work word to describe a wig she was trying to sell. Okay, so look at this.
3: I love to show the texture and this wave pattern. Again, it looks like you went and got a blow job at your blowout at your salon.
1: Oh my God.
3: And it looks beautiful.
4: All right, so here's what's happening today. We're having a huge beauty sale. Everything ships to you for free, but that goes away at the end of the day. I will remind you that this is a one-time only price.
0: That's the same person?
2: Yeah.
0: Was that the same lady?
2: Yeah.
0: Somebody said no,
1: well,
0: somebody
1: it's
0: said
1: that wig.
0: Yeah.
1: You can't tell with that wig.
0: Oh, I know.
1: You almost spit out your coffee.
0: I almost spit out my coffee, and I feel as though it's not safe at work for me to say anything.
1: No.
0: According to this story.
1: You know what it is? It's just funny, because when you're stuck like that on TV and you hear yourself say, you try to keep going, and clearly...
0: You know I've said some things which we're not going to be able to repeat.
1: Yeah.
0: But you go ahead and say what you did once.
1: So it got us thinking, have you had any moments on the air where you just can't stop laughing?
0: Mine are not safe to say on television.
1: My first big one, I was in Philly.
0: Yeah.
1: And we were interviewing Ryan Lochte. And it was when he had that reality show. I can't remember
0: like
1: the name.
0: Yeah, like Finding Ryan or
1: something like that. And we were asking him about all sorts of things. But you know when you're like in a classroom and there's a kid acting up and making everybody laugh or you're in
0: was
1: church?
0: Was that him?
1: No, my co-anchor. So by the time...
0: In Philadelphia?
1: On the air. I don't know what clip they picked because it was kind of long, but let's see what they picked. I could...
5: Good luck to you. We'll be watching.
6: Thank you.
1: Oh, yeah, I can't do it. I can't.
5: Seriously, how are they going to get enough material?
1: I can't do it. The lash is going to come off.
5: Look out. We got a lash. We got a lash, y'all.
1: Look,
0: I almost twice a week something happens on the show where I'm like, please don't do it. Please don't laugh. There was something last week when you weren't here. I'm not even going to say it, but I was like, please.
1: Oh yeah.
0: Please don't laugh.
1: And then you can't stop. But you know what it is?
0: But what kicked that off?
1: He was being naughty the whole interview.
0: Ryan?
1: Like, between Ryan and then my co-host, Mike, at the time, like, it was just like a concoction of, and then at the end, we're like, we're going to get fired. And then our general manager came downstairs and was cracking up, too.
0: Because so it was funny.
1: It was all in good fun. Anyway, it's a good time.
0: Okay, we've got a great show for y'all. Actress Chrissy Metz is here. She's opening up about her health journey.
1: But first, Darren Karp has a scoop today on Tom Holland and Zendaya's lavish wedding celebration right after this.

0: All right, shall we get caught up on all the hot Hollywood headlines?
1: Yes. Okay, we are so happy because Darren Karp is one of our favorites, and she is bringing us
2: the scoop. The scoop. The scoop. Yeah.
1: Why was it like that?
0: I don't know.
1: We both did it.
0: The channel
1: in
0: just
1: unison.
0: Broke. I know.
1: Well, you, turns out
0: I know.
1: You like it too.
0: It's fun.
1: Okay.
0: Okay, let's tell us a little bit about the secret royal wedding.
3: Yeah, so Zendaya and Tom Holland reportedly celebrated their marriage, okay? They had a private party at luxury Beaverbrook Hotel in Surrey, England. This is near Kingston, where Tom actually grew up. This is kind of the opposite of Taylor Swift's wedding in every sort of way. Happened on August 4th, just close family and friends. They wanted to keep it super private, garden-inspired, natural theme. Tom's three brothers were there. Harry, Sam, and Patty, which I have to say like that for some reason. I can't just say the normal accent. They wore tuxedos and they had little like wildflowers in their buttons.
1: Oh my gosh, you know all these details.
3: But those are literally the only details we know. So that's
1: the fact that the detail you know is that specific.
3: We all know a fashion detail. We got to know that.
0: This wasn't their wedding per se.
3: No, so this actually happened. Their wedding actually happened months and months.
1: And we don't know what that was.
3: No, La Roche actually scooped us back in March. He was like, girl, the wedding already happened back in the day. You know, there were a bunch of AI photos that had come out. Yeah. And Tom even admitted in an interview in June, he was like, my family's not worried about the AI photos because they were all in attendance at the wedding anyway. They really, really, really wanted to keep it very private. As you know, when you're famous, it's very hard to keep anything that you have private. So they are working so hard.
0: I
3: respect it too, especially because Spider-Man Brand New Day just came out.
0: Yeah.
3: So Spider-Man and MJ are trying to keep everything, you know.
0: It's great.
3: Close.
1: I love that. Okay, so Heated Rivalry Season 2. People are waiting with bated breath. There's some new casting.
3: They are waiting with bated breath, and of course they have opinions before we start. So Justice Smith and Charlie Gillespie joined the cast. You might know Justice Smith from other things. You might know. They were in, I'm blanking on the name, See Me, Now You Don't. Charlie Gillespie is in One Night Only, Excuse Me, which is great. So they are playing Harris Drover and Troy Barrett, respectively.
0: Okay.
3: Now, the fans came out to play with this. They have a lot of things to say, but Rachel Reed, who is the author of Game Changers, where Heated Rivalry came from, she says, give them a chance. People made fun of Hudson and stories earlier, you know,
0: and now
3: they're coming out. So Justice actually said, I'm honored to play a character that you all care about deeply, and I promise that I will take good care of him if you give him a chance. This premieres in spring of 2027. Listen, give them a chance.
1: Well, you can't judge. As this is based on a book, you can't judge a book by its cover. You have to wait to see what the chemistry's like.
3: No one...
1: Just pictures? That's not enough.
3: No one knew Connor's stories before any of this happened anyway, you know, and they killed it in Heated Rivalry, so I think...
1: In a show like that, this is just my opinion, you can't cast, like, stars that we already really know.
0: Yeah.
3: Right, because then there's already preconceived notions.
1: Yeah. Yeah.
3: Two new faces.
0: And I love that.
3: Happen.
0: And also give somebody a chance.
1: 100%.
3: Yeah, Rachel Reed trolled them.
0: We're opening.
1: Good.
0: Ready.
3: Okay. Yes, exactly.
0: So who is newly on the market?
3: Well, speaking of open and ready, unfortunately, Chase Infinity and Tyreek Withers have split. They dated for a few months.
1: We thought they were perfect.
3: No, I mean, they're gorgeous.
1: Well, they also look like brother
0: and like
1: sister.
3: A little bit. You know what? It happens. Listen, gay people, we date people that look like us. So why can't heteros do it too? They were spotted together at multiple outings. They were reportedly going strong in May. A source told People that they were going really strong in May. No bad blood is coming out about this, but we did reach out for comment and neither has officially confirmed.
0: That's
3: the
0: because
3: split.
0: They're being respectful.
1: Yes, we like them.
3: They're doing a little like Tom and Zendaya with it, keeping
0: well.
3: It private.
0: I think that's the way to go.
1: Okay, and then Tate McRae and Jack Hughes also broke up.
3: I know.
1: They also look like siblings,
3: you know.
1: Right?
3: This is the singer, of course, Tate McRae, and the NHL star. He plays for the New Jersey Devils. I'm a Rangers fan, but I can talk about this. They never publicly confirmed their relationship, although we do know that Jack Hughes might have slid into her DMs to start the relationship. They were spotted together multiple times. Tate was seen actually cheering Jack on at a Devils game.
0: That's nice.
3: No public drama. We reached out to Combat, but no response yet, although some sources from her camp are saying she initiated the breakup. Some sources from him saying he initiated the breakup.
0: They're young. Everybody's dating. It's what's supposed to happen.
3: There's new hot people on the market. There's new hot people on the market.
1: We like it.
0: Godspeed.
1: Yes. Karen,
0: thank
1: we love you,
0: Darren. You.
3: Thanks for having me.
0: I love how we're doing the whole, what did we say?
1: I know.
3: It's a limoncello summer, according to
1: Sean. You plus you equals me.
3: Exactly. That's
1: right.
3: You works. That's how math works.
0: Happy summer.
3: Math. Yeah. Happy summer.
0: Okay. Up next, actress Chrissy Metz is here. She's opening up about her journey toward a healthier lifestyle. That's right.

0: people on the market. There's new hot people on the market.
1: We like it.
2: Godspeed.
1: Yes. Karen,
2: thank
1: we love you,
2: Darren.
0: Thanks for having me.
1: I love how we're doing the whole, what do we say?
0: I know. It's a limoncello summer, according to
1: you
0: Sean.
1: You plus you equals me.
0: Exactly. That's
1: right.
0: What
1: you two.
0: That's how math works.
1: Happy, happy
0: that's girl
1: summer.
0: Math. Yeah.
1: Happy summer. Okay, up next, actress Chrissy Metz is here. She's opening up about her journey toward a healthier lifestyle. That's right.

0: We love it when our friend Chrissy Metz stops by. Of course, we know her best from the hit show This Is Us and more recently, The Hunting Wives.
1: Well, now she's living out her dream on Broadway, which she credits to a healthier lifestyle. And she's here to tell us all about that journey. Hi, Chrissy.
2: Hi, Chrissy.
1: How are you? How are you feeling?
2: Honestly, feeling really good.
1: So let me set this up. This is a big day for you because you revealed earlier in the hour on the show today that you're taking GLP-1.
2: Yes.
1: A medication that you're a paid spokesperson for Roe.
2: Yes.
1: And I know that it probably took a bit to open up about it, but what made you decide to do it this morning, and have you heard from anybody? I heard you're not looking at your phone.
2: I haven't looked at my phone,
1: and to
2: be honest, I did an 8-show week. I woke up very early, as you ladies know.
1: We know.
3: Yes.
2: And I just, you know, for me, it's really about my life, my lifestyle, my health, my journey, my, you know, I've done so many things for other people that I'm like, I'm doing this for me. And aside from Roe being the most convenient way to get medication, like it to your doorstep, which is super exciting for me because it's not always easy. And I'm a busy girl.
1: Yes.
3: At least.
2: And honestly, I think 6 months ago, I don't know that I'd be running around a Broadway stage 8 shows a week if I didn't have the benefits from using the medication, which has been so helpful. And it was really started because of some health issues that my father experienced prior to his passing. And so it was like, oh, if nothing changes, nothing changes. And I got to figure something out.
0: Yeah.
2: Yeah.
0: You've been really open about your journey.
2: Yeah.
0: And you said that even when you were like 9 years old, you struggled with weight. At 11, you were on Weight Watchers.
2: Yes.
0: And so it's been kind of a lifelong thing for you.
2: For sure.
0: What made it happen now? Why did you think, okay, like something has to change?
2: Yeah. Well, I was very skeptical for a long time, for like probably 5-6 years. My friend was like, I'm telling you, at some point, everybody's going to be on this medication because it's so beneficial.
0: For health reasons.
2: For health reasons. And I said, okay, maybe it's not for me. And I'm like, but if I take another medication that's helped me, maybe this would help me.
0: Yeah.
2: And for me, you guys, the food noise, like I didn't realize how much space.
1: Talk about what that is.
0: Yeah.
1: I remember Oprah mentioned food noise is the first time I'd heard anybody use that phrase, but
2: it's
1: tell
2: crazy.
1: People what it is.
2: It's really sort of obsessive thoughts about
1: you're
2: food.
1: You're always thinking
0: like
1: about
0: you're thinking like what's happening for lunch or
2: 100%.
0: Whatever. Yeah.
2: And now
0: now it's quiet?
2: Yes. It is crazy. I was like, you guys are lying. There's no way. There's no way. And it actually is quiet. And there's like space for more creativity, more work, more just being present in the moment. Like I went to Italy and like wasn't obsessing about the food, but just like being present with my friends and where we were. And I was like, I've never experienced this before. Like I couldn't believe it.
0: Mm. Oh my gosh.
1: You deserve that. When I read that
0: feels like freedom, right?
1: Yeah.
0: Freedom.
1: When I read that you were dealing with it at 9 years old and Weight Watchers at 11 years old to finally be in a place where you're like, okay, I'm ready to receive the help. Have you noticed a difference? I mean, I've seen the musical. Y'all are running all over the place.
0: Yeah.
1: It is.
2: When I tell you, like, even my boyfriend was like, oh, I understand why you cried for the first 2 days. I was like, yes.
1: Why?
2: Because
0: it's hard.
2: We are running around. We're singing. We're dancing. We're acting. We're having to be present. We bring our own props and our cues. And, like, it is a full 8 shows a week, 2.5 hours. Like, I'm like, I'm an athlete now. Like, I'm really hauling butt.
1: Have you noticed a change in your body?
2: 100%. Like, inflammation is super, like, down, which is so helpful for recovery after
1: a show.
2: A show or, like, the whole week. But, yeah, and I'm just, like, more cognizant of taking care because I want to do something and I want to do it well.
1: Mm-hmm.
2: So, I mean, so many benefits. The food noise, the inflammation, just overall lab work is better, which is, like, okay. Like, this is exciting.
0: Yes.
2: Like, it's working.
1: Good.
2: So
0: the last time you were here and you just mentioned it, that you are in love.
2: Yeah.
0: You have this supportive boyfriend who really has been so supportive for Broadway and for all of your career.
2: Yeah.
0: Has he been supportive in this as well?
2: You know what? He always says, nothing to be gained, nothing to be removed. I love you just as you.
0: Aww.
2: And that really frees up a space to be like, oh, I don't have to change for anybody else but for me.
0: Yeah.
2: And like, that's what we all want is that like unconditional love.
0: Yes.
2: But he works out like it's his job and you can tell. So it's cool. Like, and I'm strength training. And so we're like, you know, exchanging notes and stuff, but I don't do 100-pound dumbbells like he does. But yeah, it's wonderful to have a supportive partner.
1: I can't believe it's been 10 years since This Is Us premiered.
2: Wait, somebody said that. I didn't believe it.
1: I remember.
0: That is crazy.
1: I remember I was doing Weekend Today and they said, Chanel, would you go out to LA and interview the cast? There's this new show. We think it's going to be the next big thing. And I'm like, sure. And I remember flying out and watching the pilot. And I was like, oh, this is The rest is history.
2: I know. And I was like, oh, right, because I was 36 and now I'm about to be 46.
1: Yeah.
2: It really has been 10 years.
1: Yes, exactly.
2: And it changed my life for all the wonderful ways and reasons. And I will.
1: Do you guys stay in touch?
2: Oh, yeah. All the time. Mandy's, everybody's talking about coming to see the show. So I'm hoping they'll be able to come out soon. But they're busy folks.
3: Yeah.
2: We're all busy, thank goodness.
3: Yeah.
2: So, yeah.
3: Well, you have been on Broadway. So everybody has to come and see you.
2: Yes.
3: Are you loving it?
2: I honestly, it's the hardest thing I've ever done, but it is the most joy. It is so cool to have that cyclical energy every night of, you know, the feedback of the laughter, the joy. Like, it's so much fun. And Joey has been so fun. Everybody that I've played.
3: Oh, and I know that was kind of a dream.
2: Oh, I was like, what? Mr. Fatah?
3: Because we're of that age where
1: NSYNC
3: like our high school.
2: Yes.
3: Yes.
2: 100%.
1: And now you're on Broadway,
2: like,
1: would you?
2: I'm like, what is my life?
3: Oh, my gosh.
2: It's so exciting.
3: Chrissy, you're the most delightful. We're so happy
1: thank
3: for you.
1: We're rooting for you.
3: Come back all the time. All summer.
2: I'm just going to stay here.
3: Yeah, stay. Yeah. You guys can see Chrissy, and you should. It's a great show. It's called Anne Juliet. It's on Broadway. It's on Broadway. She's on Broadway from now until September 13th.
1: It's a fun show. All right, up next, why visitors from all over the world are flocking to a New York City stoop.
3: Wow.
1: The story behind the viral tourist attraction right after this.

0: If you love decorating your front porch steps for the holidays today, we have got some inspiration for you.
1: No, my mom is watching. You're about to meet the mom behind the Instagram account, Stoop and the City, whose viral creations, let me tell you something, they have become a New York City tourist attraction. Take a look.
2: The Empire State Building, Times Square, and Grand Central Station are all iconic New York City landmarks. 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
3: Look at you, you're a diva!
2: 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Christy designs the concepts.
4: All the flowers are Legos.
2: While David does the builds.
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2: Woo! They started the stoop in 2023. Today, their designs are increasingly elaborate, and their Stoop in the City social media accounts has blossomed.
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2: The parents of four produce about 30 doorstep designs a year, celebrating every holiday you can think of.
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2: And every season.
8: This is what the stoop looks like.
2: They honor local sports teams. And join the excitement of major sporting events.
9: USA!
2: If there's something to celebrate, the famous stoop has dressed for it.
10: Yeah, great finish!
2: It attracts everyone from local passersby to people across the city.
11: You guys can take the flowers if you want.
2: And around the world. Even hosting marriage proposals. Leaving us asking, what creative photo op will Stoop and the City have next?
12: But I probably won't.
0: Oh, look at that. We are so happy because the founder of Stoop and the City, Christy Hemrick, is here with us. Christy, you are so talented.
4: Oh, thank you.
0: And I hear the stoop kind of started because there was some scaffolding next door that you just wanted to cover up.
4: Yeah, so we got a brownstone, and that was a dream in itself.
0: Sure.
4: And then the city put up scaffolding.
0: Oh, right next door. You can kind of see it.
4: Yes. Yeah. And once scaffolding goes up in New York, sometimes it doesn't come down.
0: For years.
4: Right. Yeah. So I was like, how do I make this prettier? So that's how it started. I just covered it in flowers. I was really worried that my neighbors wouldn't like it or my husband would think it was crazy.
1: What do they think?
4: They actually love it.
0: Your husband came on board.
4: Yes, he came on board. He helps me with all of it.
1: Do you have a design background?
4: I do not. I was a photographer and then videography.
0: Wow.
4: But yeah. I honestly think as a creative, it's really cool to try something else in the opposite sphere.
0: Well, and to have an outlet, right?
4: Yeah. Yes. So it's just like, it was a fun little project that's turned into something beloved.
0: Okay, so you brought us some ideas. Not everybody can be quite as talented as you, but this is a good starting point.
4: Well, your porch or your patio.
0: Yeah, you have these urns, and we're going to start with the base,
4: right? The topiary, right. So like if you don't have a stoop, or if you just have a front porch window, I love urns. I love colorful ones. And the easiest way to do it, if you don't want to buy a ton of flowers, it's just a box with topiary.
0: Yeah.
4: And why? Because they look so
0: good. And do you do real or this? You just do a, like a...
4: I do mostly faux because I reuse everything.
0: Yeah.
4: So I buy it, I sort it by color, I reuse absolutely.
0: And you have like a storage unit.
4: I do. We are in Manhattan, so we do have a storage
1: unit. But I love this idea because then, first of all, it stays green. I do. And it stays alive.
0: Yeah,
4: it does.
0: Nobody's going to come touch your plant.
4: No, right. And so the next thing was, you know, football season is coming up.
0: Yeah. Okay. Oh, so we're going to use this as a jumping off point.
4: We're going to use this. And so for sports, like I did the Knicks stoop, I did the World Cup. You just take barbecue skewers.
0: Oh my gosh,
4: And you can just poke them in if you want.
0: Wait, it's fake.
4: Yes, because they're foam. So you just poke them in and then you can literally stick that in your urn.
1: That's cute.
0: Wait, that is not hard at all.
4: Not hard at all. And then you can just adjust it.
0: How cute is that?
4: Right?
1: That's cute.
0: Oh, of course you can do it better.
1: I have a question for you. I'm into flowers lately. Your floral displays. Can you give us some tips?
4: Yes. So
1: yours always looks so
4: full. We can actually build one together.
1: Oh, let's do it.
4: So this is the base. So the base for all of them, I just use flower foam.
0: Which you can get anywhere.
4: You can get anywhere. And then you kind of anchor it. You want to just stick these in.
1: And that keeps them up.
4: Right. And
0: yeah,
4: then
0: we
4: what
0: need to do that.
1: That's what it is. Because I was like, how are you keeping them elevated?
4: So my tip is you buy flowers from anywhere, but you can buy them in a big bouquet and then you just cut them up and you use different stems.
0: Yeah.
4: So like these are all cut up stems. If you want to shove them in, you totally can.
0: Okay.
4: Feel free.
1: Here. I love it. And then you're just, what, letting your heart lead, or is there
4: a
1: strategy?
4: You just shove them in and let your, like, whatever you think looks the prettiest.
1: Yeah, that's pretty.
4: That's pretty easy.
1: I think the stone, the what do you call it inside is
4: right.
1: key, isn't it?
4: And then this is, so another thing I like to do is with height. So I cut up all my bouquets, and then to make it a little bit higher, I'll take this one out for you. You can make your own stems. So this is a longer stem, and I just zip-tied another flower to the top of it to give it more flower. Like,
1: because that's what I was wondering.
0: I mean, this is so beautiful. What do you have coming up next?
4: Back to school.
1: Back to school.
4: Then we have fall. Our Super Bowl is probably like Halloween.
1: How far out are you planning in your mind?
4: I have like a kind of an idea, and then when things pop up, like... the Knicks winning. I was like,
0: just
4: we gotta go.
0: Let's go.
1: I love it.
0: Chrissy, you're so talented.
4: Thank you.
0: Coming up next, the new beauty trend to freshen up your morning routine. Our girl Bobby, she's gonna show us how it's done right after this.

0: We are back with today's style editor, Bobby Thomas, who is giving us a peek at her top beauty predictions for fall and another edition of Bobby's Best.
1: Okay, you say fall beauty is tired, but in the best way. Please explain.
2: In the best way. Okay, so take a look at these photos and stick with me because I know that the runway is very exaggerated. Dark eyes, heavy, almost dark under eye circles, messy hair, and honestly, if you even look at this next picture from Proenza Schouler, half done lips.
1: Bobby,
2: now listen,
1: Bobby, we can't
2: I'm
1: do that.
2: I'm not telling you to watch the runway and do that.
1: It's like
2: what
1: you
2: I'm
1: kiss somebody
2: is,
1: and then walk
0: this
1: out.
0: Is a prediction.
2: No, the message is that Prada sent that down the runway and somebody else because the makeup story was about not finishing, having a full life, and my hair and messy my hair. And my makeup can look lived in.
0: So not overdone.
2: Yeah, this is more of a statement that what's modern and cool, you're looking at me like, you know.
1: No, I'm receiving it.
0: We're in it.
2: Because what's modern and cool today is about getting rid of the pressure to be perfect.
1: Okay.
2: It's freeing. So, like, when you want to start your makeup, put the concealer down. Everybody goes in first with the concealer. Instead of focusing on covering what you don't like, frame your eyes. Give yourself, this is a 2-in-1
0: I like
2: on
0: stick.
2: Amazon. You simply, it takes 2 seconds. If you frame your eyes first with a
1: and
2: little bit of definition,
3: like a highlighter.
2: You're
1: and then you
2: be,
1: just blend it.
2: Yeah, you're
1: like
2: gonna
1: that.
2: Be
1: lash,
2: so
1: yeah.
2: surprised at how much less concealer you'll want.
3: Okay.
2: So the bigger
3: I
2: thing is,
3: right?
2: Start
3: Copper?
2: With your
3: Ooh,
2: eyes.
3: Pretty.
2: Yeah, this is easy Amazon set of 6.
1: Yeah.
2: But the point is.
0: It comes with 6 of them?
2: Yeah, it came with 6 and it was like
0: Ooh,
2: around
0: great.
2: 12 or 20.
1: Okay.
2: So once you start with your eyes and you create a little definition, you're going to need a lot less. So put the foundation, the full coverage face aside. You don't want to erase every sign of life. And so my tip is invest in a great concealer. Sarah Creal.
0: Oh, yeah. Everybody
2: loves
0: this. She
2: is incredible because this is a concealer that's designed for women over 40. It flexes. Yeah. You can spot treat and it blends products. Out and diffuses like second skin. Mm. I also love House Labs and my go-to for at least 25 years. My producer swears by it, but this is Glow Minerals. It's a pressed base powder. Mm. So instead of liquid, if you do your skincare right, just wash on. This is like a real life filter.
0: Is this
2: veil.
0: What you've done today?
2: This is what I always do.
0: I mean,
2: do.
0: Your skin is perfect.
1: On your face, and that's it.
2: Yeah, and that's all you need, but let your life show through. Some
1: I think
2: freckles,
1: you want your skin
2: some,
1: to show through.
2: Yes.
1: You don't want to look like you're like caked up.
2: Because think about it, that's what's not modern. Is
0: yeah.
2: when you see somebody so coiffed, it screams like you're trying to hide or insecurity yeah. Yeah. or you don't feel good in your own skin. Okay.
0: Let's talk about now sort of the juxtaposition
2: okay.
0: is less here, but kind of a bold lip.
2: Do you know that I wear a red lip more on my days off than I do in the
1: I believe
2: studio.
1: It does. It
0: because you don't have anything else on.
2: Take a look at this photo I put together for you.
1: Okay.
2: With a red lip, this is Charlize, but we have another photo that we prepped. There's 2 models with nothing on their face.
0: Wow, gorgeous.
2: And just a red lip.
0: Gorgeous.
2: That takes seconds. You can do it in the car. It makes such a big
0: Savannah
2: deal.
0: Savannah does this.
2: And look, Lisa Eldridge, OG, in her book, she talked about the red lip theory, which is what I just showed in the photo. Mm-hmm. But Chanel, I have to give
0: yes.
2: it to them.
0: Yeah.
2: They are iconic. They have a wardrobe
1: she
2: of reds.
1: She is iconic. Yeah. Welcome.
2: A wardrobe of reds. You can find any shade that you want with Chanel.
0: Now,
2: any
0: does a
2: formula,
0: red,
2: the 2-in-1s, it's amazing.
0: Do you have a trick for what red is right for what?
1: That is true, because okay. certain reds look
0: like,
1: better.
0: Is the red she's going to use the same as me, the same as you?
2: It's what you like. Sometimes I go for the orange red, which I shouldn't, because it just pops and it looks different. If I want a red that's a blue red that's supposed to go with my skin, it looks pretty too. But
0: so you're telling me there's
2: do
0: no rules.
2: You.
1: There's
2: yeah.
1: no rules.
2: There's no rule.
0: Try it on and see what you feel comfortable
2: I think it's
0: with.
2: What you like.
0: Okay,
2: well,
0: finally, hair.
2: Last but not least, ladies, your hair. Instead of redoing it, just refresh it. I like Unite, personally. I grabbed this out of my
0: own
2: cabinet.
0: What is this?
2: So the texture sprays are great because if you wake up, you're already lived in hair.
0: Yeah.
2: This just helps give you a little grit to style it with your fingers instead of hairspray. And then the gloss, their shine, I think it's 7 seconds to shine. This, for coarser hair that just you want a little bit of finish at the ends, it's like Whisper Light.
0: Awesome. And
2: they sell this, like, I forgot how many a second, but it's 2 sprays that can help you just
0: awesome.
2: Instantly refresh.
0: Bobby, thank you.
1: Thank you, Bobby.
0: Okay, up next, y'all, I'm going to share some things I'm officially obsessed with.
1: I love that.
0: These are

0: bringing you a brand new segment where we share some of the things we can't get enough of, and we're calling it Officially Obsessed.
1: Oh, we were supposed to do that together. Yeah. Okay, I'm going to start this one. You ready?
0: Yes.
1: This is something y'all have to look forward to in the fall.
0: Okay.
1: Officially Obsessed.
0: I like that.
1: Okay, the first book is called Tiger's Mouth. It's by Lucy Tan. Mm-hmm. It follows these two friendships of two boys named Jack. Okay, this is a close friendship that turns into competition. It's tested as they navigate love, family, and the pressure to make it. Mm. One of the kids is an immigrant to New York. One was born with everything. I loved this book so much. It comes out November 17th.
0: Okay.
1: And the next book, of course I start with books, is Rabbit Rabbit by Jennifer E. Smith. It follows Billy, a 39-year-old woman who's single, and she decides to have a baby on her own, just as she meets a man who doesn't want children.
0: Ooh.
1: So Billy has to decide what is hers. It's called Rabbit Rabbit because starts on the first day of the month.
0: I'm actually curious.
1: The Road Not Taken.
0: Okay.
1: All right.
0: Your next obsession is a Broadway show.
1: You guys, I know this broke the internet. Bowen Yang is making his Broadway debut this fall as Mary Todd Lincoln. And oh, Mary, it is a limited 12-week run. It is beginning September 15th. You need to save the date.
0: Okay.
1: Because we are going out to Broadway.
0: Okay.
1: I cannot wait. Woo. Bowen recently said his friendship with the writer Cole Escola has brought him many places over the years, but being part of this deranged masterpiece is
0: Is it comedic?
1: By far.
0: It's
1: hilarious. And by the way, ticket sales went up 5 times.
0: Okay.
1: Okay. Lastly, this show. We talked about it last week a little bit. You guys, it is called Furious. It stars Emmy Rossum as an FBI agent on the hunt for a mysterious woman targeting wealthy men. The closer she gets to the killer, the more she realizes their stories have a lot in common. Take a look. It's good.
2: If you wanted to talk to me, you could have just faked a heart attack.
3: You wouldn't have come.
2: You're right.
4: There are 3 victims we know of. Neighbors say they saw a woman.
5: Descriptions of her are all over the place, because
6: she's always hiding her face.
7: Your first case is an FBI agent.
1: It's scary and it's good. The first It's good. The first 6 episodes are on Hulu now, and new ones drop on Monday.
0: I like this segment.
1: Okay, you're going to do it next week. Does that sound good?
0: Sure, I'll come up with things I'm officially obsessed with, and I'll share it with you.

0: Before we go, we want to welcome a new member into our family.
1: One of our favorite producers, Angela, had her baby on Friday, an 8-pound, 5-ounce boy. His name is Graham. Congratulations, Angela. Enjoy this time.
0: Yes, we love you. Tomorrow, country music duo Sugarland.
1: Nice. Have a good
2: morning. Welcome to today. 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
1: It's 8 o'clock on Today. Coming up, another recall. Overnight, Taylor Farms voluntarily pulling products made with jalapeno peppers. The company now linked to 2 foodborne illness outbreaks.
8: I'd like to be able to purchase stuff without having to worry.
1: We're live with the very latest. Then, extreme weather. Severe storms slamming the Midwest, bringing torrential rain and tornadoes. And out west, crews still battling deadly wildfires. Millions under new heat alerts this morning from coast to coast. We've got your full forecast. And catching up with Chrissy.
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1: 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All that, plus celebrating Whitney Houston. Lindsay and Stevie talk it out. And Full House under one roof.
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0: Been watching Today for 25 years. We're finally here.
11: It's Landon's 8th birthday.
0: First time in New York City.
11: From Texas.
0: We're visiting today from Cleveland, Ohio.
11: Ligonie, Michigan.
0: Woodstock,
11: Georgia. Winfield, Iowa, and Chantilly, Virginia.
0: Celebrating 55 years of friendship.
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1: Welcome back to Today. Much to celebrate. We're going to move now to the Little League Softball World Series. North Carolina taking on Kentucky in the championship game.
15: Bevin towards left. Parker Mortensen makes the grab, and dreams of a championship have come true for North Carolina.
1: And that's how it was. North Carolina wins it 2-0. Ace Annalyn Clark pitching another shutout. But take a look at this touching moment. Coach Ben Catarazzoli carrying his daughter, who was injured in the game, onto the field so she could celebrate with her teammates. A moment that nobody will forget.
3: That's cool.
1: Yeah.
3: That's cool. All right. Much more ahead. Kaylian for Carson this morning. What you working on there, Pops?
16: Hey, guys. So happy to be with you. We are going to take you inside a special weekend reunion for the beloved stars of Full House.
1: Kaylee, but first, we're catching up with actress and singer Chrissy Metz on Going Country and heading to Broadway, too. Plus, she's got news to share about her health journey when we come back.

0: No. You will not dismiss me like that. And you will not dismiss me because I don't look like that girl up there. I know I'm not what you imagined, but I will not walk out of this room and allow you to just give this gig to a lesser singer because she's a size two. Because I've been living versions of that story my entire life, and I can't do it anymore. And I won't do it anymore.
1: Amen. We are back with the incredible Chrissy Metz and her Emmy-nominated role on NBC's beloved drama, This Is Us.
2: It's been 4 years since that series finale, with Metz going on to star in other shows like The Hunting Wives. She also launched a country music career, and just this summer, she made her Broadway debut.
1: We're going to have a lot to talk with Chrissy about in a minute, but first she's sharing a new step in her health journey. Chrissy, good morning. It's good,
3: good
1: to
3: morning.
1: See you.
3: Good morning.
1: I know
3: Thank
1: we have
3: you.
1: So much exciting stuff to catch up on.
3: I know.
1: But you're here for a reason to talk about a new step in your health journey having to do with GLP-1s.
3: Yes.
1: I'll let you give your news.
3: Yes, I started a partnership with Ro, and I'm so excited. I was very skeptical about GLP-1s for like years. I was like, I don't know about all this. And then I had a friend who was like, I don't know. Like, he gave me like a thesis.
1: Yeah. Okay.
3: And I was like, okay, this might be helpful. And of course, in the meantime, there were some complications with my father's health. And I was like, maybe I should try to get ahead of it.
2: Okay.
3: And it was just something that I thought it would be good for me. And it's not for everybody, but it's been really wonderful for me. So.
2: You mentioned you're a paid spokesperson for Ro.
3: Yeah.
2: I mean, so far, what's it been like? What sort of changes have you noticed?
3: I can run around the stage 8 shows a week on Broadway.
2: Fair.
3: As a 45 perimenopausal woman. So it's really helped with inflammation. It's helped with just sort of energy and just overall health, which is so nice. Because for me, it's like health now for health later.
1: Yeah.
3: And that's like the most important thing for me, longevity.
1: You talked about being a little hesitant. Why do you think that was? Like you said, I think I read you were like, I barely take Tylenol.
3: And that's accurate.
1: Yeah.
3: I don't know. I'm nervous. I'm scared. I didn't know how it was going to react in my body. I don't think we also knew all the right information. I think we were sort of miseducated, and I was as well. And I was like, oh, this is not. And so just learning what it really was and how it affects everybody differently and how you don't know until you try. But my doctor and my team were like, yeah, I think this would be beneficial for you. So
2: to be clear, though, it's not just the GLP-1. Like, you're also, you're exercising more.
3: Oh, strength
2: you're
3: training.
2: You're doing weight training. Yeah.
3: Yes, I have to. And, like, that's what's sort of beautiful about it's a whole lifestyle change. It's not just, oh, I'm going to take a medication, because it's not the easy way out. Yeah. I think a lot of people think, oh, it's a magic wand. Yeah. And no, in fact, you have to be more diligent. And it's good for me because I'm really putting myself first. And it's something I've always wanted to do, but I have to really put it into practice now. And especially, like, I'm an athlete now, you guys.
1: Yeah, you are. You did
3: running
1: five
3: around.
1: Shows this weekend on Broadway.
3: I sure did. Yeah.
1: Yeah.
3: So it's all wonderful, and it's all helping, and it's just been a really wonderful journey.
1: You know, a lot of people have, admired you because they feel seen, that you've represented this whole community. And I don't know if there are some people are watching and have mixed feelings about it.
3: Sure.
1: And I don't know that you have to provide an answer to them. But if there are people that are like, oh, Chrissy, I thought, you know, that somehow they're disappointed with this. What would you say?
3: Oh, I think that it's so important to put yourself first.
1: Yeah.
3: And, you know, as we age, sometimes we have health issues that we're concerned about or want to get ahead of. And that was certainly my case. And I have to do what's right for me. Like, I've lived my life a lot for more over other people than myself.
2: Mm-hmm.
3: And I think if it works for them, whatever it is, whether it's weight training or not watching a movie that might scare them before they go to bed, like something simple, like all of those things, it's everything for me. How I consume everything is what's important. But also, like, you have to live your own life, and I have to do that for myself.
2: Let's talk work for a moment
3: here. Yes.
2: Let's talk Broadway.
3: Yes.
2: And Juliet. Savannah just mentioned you did 5 shows just this weekend.
3: I did.
2: You're doing 8 shows a week.
3: Yes.
2: What's it been like so far?
3: It's been the most challenging I've ever... I can't explain how hard it is, and like the actors, they don't get paid enough money, and they do not get enough recognition, because it's incredible what they do. But it has been the most joyful. I am having such a good time. Like, I want to go to work even though I'm exhausted. I can't walk, red light therapy, magnesium salt baths. I have to do it all. But I'm having the most fun.
1: And you're starring with Joey Fatone.
3: Yes.
1: And were you an NSYNC girly?
3: Yes, I was.
1: And now you kiss him every night?
3: I know. Well, he kisses me.
1: Okay. Oh, yes, that's right.
3: Yes, but it was crazy to think that, like, I grew up listening to, you know, NSYNC and his music, and he's like the most down to earth, kind, sweet, fun, loving, easygoing guy. I'm like, how is this my life? This is so crazy.
2: Yeah.
3: It's really fun. So
2: he's coming. He's actually going to be here next hour. Joey's coming on the third hour because he's got another.
3: Oh, and he probably got more sleep than I did.
1: Yeah, he 100% got more sleep than you did. Yeah.
2: And you moved to New York from Nashville for this for a while.
3: I did, y'all.
2: How's
3: it's
2: the
3: hard.
2: City treating you?
3: Well, okay, the city is great. And okay. I love the people and the culture and the art and everything. But I'm overstimulated. Okay?
1: It's a lot.
3: Like, it's a lot.
1: Yeah.
3: I'm like, do you guys just like, if you're from here and you live here, it's like, you're like, yes, I can battle every day. And I'm like, I don't want to battle every day. I want the easy, softer way.
1: We sit on a porch. Yes. I know. How's your music, by the way?
3: It's good. I've been writing. I'm, you know, developing a one-woman show, so I've been writing music for that. Mm-hmm. So we'll see, you know, all pie in the sky, but it's been fun.
2: My God, you're doing everything.
3: Well, I'm trying to. Well, no, I'm just trying to keep creative and you know, stay young.
1: Yes.
3: You know.
1: Stay strong and happy.
3: Yes, absolutely.
1: Thank you for being here and sharing that with everybody.
3: Yeah,
2: congratulations.
3: Thank you.
2: On all the things.
3: Thank you.
2: Chrissy's going to be back later this...

0: I had frozen shoulder a couple years ago.
1: Oh, you had the frozen shoulder.
0: And guess what? Nobody knows what causes it, and there's nothing you can do about it.
1: You know?
0: Like every ailment for women in their 50s.
2: I mean, right on. Amy Poehler highlighting her issue with frozen shoulder during a good hang chat with former First Lady Michelle Obama. It's a debilitating condition. 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And here with everything we need to know, Dr. Jocelyn Wittstein, an orthopedic surgeon and sports medicine specialist at Duke. She is also the co-author of The Complete Bone and Joint Health Plan. Dr. Wittstein, good morning.
3: Thanks for having me.
2: There are probably people watching right now going like, oh my gosh, this is a thing. It has a name. I mean, frozen shoulder is a real condition. What is it?
3: Yeah, so many people have never heard of it, but they've had it.
2: Yeah.
3: It's seen you, but you haven't seen it.
2: Yes.
3: That's the expression. So it is an often atraumatic, meaning no injury, condition where people just wake up with a very painful, stiff shoulder. It starts with an inflammatory phase where the shoulder becomes extremely painful and starts to get stiff. And then there's a frozen phase where it's literally frozen. It's not painful anymore, but extremely stiff. And then it thaws, and this can take up to 2 years to resolve, especially if it's not caught early.
2: And who is at most risk for developing it?
3: So women certainly are the main group of people to get this, but especially women between the age of 40 and 60, so perimenopause, menopausal women, also people with diabetes, thyroid conditions, and then breast cancer patients can be at risk, especially if they're on a class of medications called aromatase inhibitors, which can induce joint pain in about 50% of people.
2: You've been studying this, the link between frozen shoulder and perimenopause. You presented a new study. You looked at that connection there. It still needs to be peer-reviewed, but can you give us a little sneak peek at what your findings were?
3: Yeah, I've been studying the relationship between the menopause transition and hormone therapy since 2020. And the latest research we did, it was a survey of over 10,000 women. And what we found that is the women who are not using hormone therapy, basically about 1 in 4 of them developed frozen shoulder. Mm. And it was much more common in women who did not use hormone therapy as compared to those who did, about an 8-fold difference.
2: So does that mean that menopause is the cause of it in some sense?
3: Not necessarily. It's probably multifactorial, but we do know that estrogen has an anti-inflammatory effect on our joints and inhibits some of the cells that stiffen the lining of the shoulder joint. And we don't have definitive proof that hormone therapy makes frozen shoulder go away or prevents it. But we did see in our survey that over half of women who started hormone therapy after developing frozen shoulder had improvement in their symptoms.
2: So if not for the hormone therapy, what other kind of treatments are there for it?
3: So frozen shoulder is treatable at every phase. Ideally, we catch you early on. And one of the benefits of talking about this on this forum is that maybe someone will hear it and realize they have it.
2: Yeah.
3: But we can treat it very early on with a steroid injection, you know, like into the joint space. And that helps to calm the inflammation and in some cases can cure the condition if you catch it early. Physical therapy is extremely helpful. It's important to keep the joint moving. Physical therapist will be your best friend besides your orthopedic surgeon. And then we can do surgery if we have to. Most people don't need that, but we can do a little surgery through small poke holes with a little camera to release the tight adhesions in the shoulder.
2: I mean, I am a side sleeper, and I, you know, a lot of times I'll wake up with like a sore neck or my shoulder hurts, but that's not this. Like, what's the telltale difference between like sore neck and shoulder
3: versus frozen? The telltale sign of developing frozen shoulders that you start to lose range of motion rapidly after this new onset pain.
2: Okay. So meaning like you can't lift your arm?
3: Right. So stiffness, like lack of rotation, difficulty reaching behind the back to fasten a bra, difficulty washing or shaving under your opposite armpit, just normal functions of daily living. All of a sudden you don't have the range of motion to do them.
2: Yeah.
3: And women will oddly just tolerate this because they're busy taking care of other people.
2: Yeah, and it's kind of weird.
3: Yeah.
2: It's like you don't think, oh, this could be related to
3: Yeah, and then they come in with frosho, as
2: you
3: said.
2: Yes, frosho. That's what all my girlfriends call it.
3: Yeah.
2: It now has a nickname. So
3: I'm going to start using that because we call it adhesive cap, which adhesive capsulitis, but frosho is better. I'm going to go with that.
2: Frosho's got a little more zhuzh to it.
3: Yeah, I'm going to switch to that,
2: So are there any exercises or things you could do preventatively?
3: Yes. So if you have like a little prop at home, you could use a yardstick or
2: here comes
3: we have these handy broom handles.
2: Okay.
3: So, you know, if you're starting to lose range of motion, just keep it moving. If you have a yardstick or a broom handle, you can grip like this. Let's say my right shoulder is the frozen one and my left one is the good. So I'm just going to grip and I'm going to push with my good shoulder and just rotate to the side. So keep your trunk stable, and you're just helping it rotate so you don't lose your external rotation.
2: Okay. This isn't looking weird, right?
3: No, you're just rotating. You can also do this with the yardstick. And I'm just going to show you one that you do standing up called a pendulum, which is very easy.
2: Do we need our broom?
3: No, you can put your broom down.
2: Well, you know what? This floor is terrible.
3: Yeah,
2: sorry, I couldn't stop myself.
3: So this is called a pendulum. You just lean over and let your arm hang and just let it go in little circles.
2: That feels kind of nice.
3: And it feels really good to people who have this problem, just a little traction on the arm.
2: Okay.
3: You can lift your own arm up with your good arm.
2: Yeah.
3: Up and down, just assisted forward flexion. You're just taking it through the range of motion you can tolerate. This is the opposite of no pain, no gain. Everything else in orthopedics is no pain, no gain. This one is avoid pain and keep moving it in the range of motion that you tolerate. Just keep it moving.
2: Okay. And so if you're starting to feel this, those exercises might help a little
3: bit. Yes, in whatever range you can that doesn't hurt too much.
2: All right, Dr. Wittstein, thank you. Appreciate it, by the way, for her beginner's guide to build better joints.

0: are back. It is 8:43, back with today's consumer. It is back to school season, and outlet stores and malls are in high demand. But the question we're asking this morning, are they really delivering the best prices? NBC's chief business correspondent Christine Romans is here after taking a long, hard look at where the top deals may actually be found. So, I mean, outlet malls have been around for a long time. I've just always assumed that typically they are the best deals. You say maybe depends.
1: So there used to be a factory store close to the factory that allowed them to offload last year's stuff for a deep discount. It didn't compete with the regular stores. But now, in some cases, these brands have more outlet stores than regular stores.
0: Oh.
1: So it's not always the bargain you think it is. Sometimes it is, but not always. In fact, some of these stores actually are making goods for the outlet, made for outlet. So the stuff you're seeing in the regular store is not what you're seeing in the outlet store. And the quality can vary. It can be things like the lining, the stitching, the structure of a shirt collar. Look on the label when it says comparable value or MSRP, and it says in the store it's $2.99. Here, it's $99. Well, you might be comparing a trench coat that is better made at the flagship store than the one that is made for the outlet. The nonprofit Consumers Checkpoint looked at lots and lots of these and found that the variation in the quality can be significant. For example, you might have shoes that look exactly the same, but they have plastic soles instead of leather soles, or a different kind of leather or different kind of stitching. And we looked and we found some. Here's just an example. They might be the same quality but look a little bit different.
0: Yeah.
1: For example, a classic bifold wallet from Kate Spade. It looks different in the store than it does in the outlet. It might be minor. It might be just a little bit different there. But so you can do some own

0: going back to school shopping.
1: That's right,
0: too.
1: Absolutely.
0: What about like finding deals at your favorite stores?
1: Yeah, so sign up for the free rewards and points. That's how you layer all of your value. You know, you want to be layering
0: up.
1: I love to layer. So do the free loyalty programs. Use browser extensions like Capital One, Honey, Rakuten. You can get more money that way. And also use your credit card, your workhorse credit card. You get cash back, you get credit card points, and also that's the safest way to buy anything because you can dispute a charge, you can return something. And now I would say avoid the store cards, because those can get you in financial quicksand and they can sometimes ding your credit score. And if you're buying on clearance, make sure you check the return policies because sometimes they have tougher return policies.
0: 10 seconds. Any other strategies that we should keep in mind?
1: You know, timing is everything. Don't buy fall clothes right now for back to school. Wait a few weeks. The cheap stuff right now is the summer stuff. Okay. You can buy the fall stuff on sale in 4 or 5 weeks. Compare prices. You can do this online. And, you know, think about quality over quantity. You might want to pay a little more for something that's going to last longer than the impulse purchase that you get when you go to the store. It's just better for your budget, better for the environment, too.
0: Christine Romans, you always bring it. Thank you, thank you, thank you. Savannah.
2: Thank you. Up next, Adriana Brock is here to highlight a magic solution for creating storage space, other game-changing products to add to your cart. But first, this is Today on NBC. Maybe that's a holiday. All right, we're back. 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Shop Today executive editor Adriana Brock is here with some easy upgrades that promise big payoffs. All you have to do is scan that QR code below to shop along with us. Good morning.
3: Hey, good morning.
2: This is like going to be filed under like little things that you didn't know you needed that make life better.
3: Totally. And they're like game changers in a way, too, because they make your life better, easier. Like this first one, these are the Uppley sneakers. And I've covered shopping and trends for a really long time. I've never seen something so innovative like these. And these kind of take everything you love about a slip-on shoe, but it combines laces, too. So these are totally hands-free when you put them on.
2: Yeah.
3: They self-lace when you just click them back with your heel.
2: Wait, what?
3: Yes. And then to release, you just push the button on the heel to release and open up.
2: Oh, so you never have to bend over.
3: So you never have to bend over. And what I love
2: is... It's great if you have frozen shoulder.
3: Exactly.
2: You know?
3: Or, you know, people with, like, limited mobility. My mom has hip issues and she loves these. But also, the founder of this brand actually made these because his mom had arthritis and had issues, like, bending over.
2: Wow.
3: Or if you're a busy traveler, a busy parent on the go, these are really great. They're made for men and women. And the best part is they start at $76 and they're all under $90. So
2: okay.
3: You don't have to spend a ton. They also have a really nice insole that accommodates orthotics or a custom insole if you prefer.
2: That's a good neutral color.
3: So really, really versatile.
2: Okay, great. Let's go to the beauty department.
3: The beauty department. I love a two-in-one product. Anything that's going to save me time and not add another step to my routine is going to be a game changer, like this CC cream. It comes out green, and I use it to neutralize redness.
2: Okay.
3: So it gets rid of the redness with this ingredient called Centella, which is a plant-based ingredient that soothes your skin, also makes it nice and moisturized. Mm. And it comes out green, but I promise it blends in really nicely to neutralize.
2: And you put it all over your face?
3: I put it all over my face, and it neutralizes the redness from, like, rosacea or if you've been out in the sun all summer. And it's really good on light to medium skin tones. It's going to get rid of it. And it also has SPF 25, which, you know, isn't... You know, it's added protection. You should still do your sunscreen, but this is a really nice product and it gives you a really sheer light makeup coverage. So if you want to wear like a light, easy makeup during the weekend, this is it.
2: Okay, great. Now let's throw some light on the subject.
3: Okay, let's throw some light on this. So these are some LED lights that are totally drill-free, wire-free that you can install with just a little adhesive.
2: Wow.
3: And it's going to add more light to your bathroom mirrors, your vanity, anywhere you need a little bit of extra light. I really like this in the bathroom. And it's kind of way more affordable than investing in one of those fancy mirrors that has the built-in lights.
2: Or trying to drill into your mirror. Like,
3: or trying to drill anything, or any lighting, any wiring. So this is really nice because you use an adhesive. It goes on.
2: Is it battery?
3: It's rechargeable.
2: Oh, okay.
3: So, and it has three different temperature settings. You can adjust the brightness. And you can also adjust how you want to angle it. Angle it up, angle it down. So this is really nice, like, for me when I'm putting on my contacts. contacts in the morning.
2: Yeah.
3: Or if you're tweezing your eyebrows, you want a little extra light in your bathroom. This is total game changer.
2: I wonder if you could take this traveling too.
3: You might.
2: You know,
3: might be able
2: you're
3: to.
2: In a hotel room.
3: Yeah,
2: it's
3: if you
2: real
3: just
2: dark.
3: The light. Yeah, yeah, totally. Okay. Switching
2: no
3: gears.
2: Real segue here. Now to a knife sharpener.
3: So we're going to talk about the kitchen. So a lot of people, we deal with dull knives, and you all often think, like, maybe I'll just buy new ones, but maybe you shouldn't.

0: print.
1: Okay.
0: This little gadget is $9.99, and it's kind of the perfect little, like, no-frills update for your knives. I really like it's a two-step. So it's got a coarse side for your straight edge, and it's got the ceramic side, which I really like personally. It's going to polish and touch up your knives.
1: Okay.
0: It's really easy to use. You put it on the edge of your counter, which gives you the perfect angle.
1: Okay, yeah.
0: And you just do a few passes through,
1: yeah.
0: And you could feel the difference when you're cutting through things like tomatoes,
1: wow.
0: Or like apples, which are so, you know, the kids want like the apples all perfectly cut. So this is just easy. You could feel the difference really gliding through, and it's something you can do at home. Any amateur chef can do it, and it's $10.
1: Yeah, saves you the money of buying a whole new knife set.
0: Yeah,
1: maybe.
0: Okay. Exactly.
1: All right, tell us about this gadget.
0: Okay, this is really fun because I'm always looking for little spots in the kitchen or anywhere in the home to add storage without taking up real estate. And this makes great use of the top of your stove by adding a shelf. And what I love about it is you also don't need any tools to install this because you just apply some magnets that it comes with.
1: Okay.
0: You pop them on, then you put it on your stovetop, and then you could do things like put your spices,
1: yeah.
0: Your salt, pepper, anything you need a little bit of extra storage for, you can put it on there, and the sides are raised, so nothing's going to fall out or spill. And then we were talking about this. It's a bendable silicone, so it'll automatically adjust and kind of custom fit your stovetop.
1: Okay, because it's about standard stove size.
0: Exactly,
1: okay.
0: And it's heat resistant. And then you pop it in the dishwasher and you could clean it. It's super easy to use. And it's, again, super affordable, really easy upgrade for your home.
1: All right, Adriana, thank you. If you want to pick up any of these products, you can scan our QR code or go to today.com/shop. Thank you. 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

0: new era. Young superstar shining bright at the U.S. Gymnastics Championships.
1: That was quite possibly the best floor routine Hesley Rivera could have done tonight.
0: A potential glimpse at the 2028 L.A. Olympics. All the highlights from one of the biggest events of the year. Plus, jumping jackpot. One of the largest Powerball prizes in history is up for grabs, inching closer to $1 billion. We're live with the Lotto Fever. And then later, we'll in drink with NSYNC stars Lance Bass and Joey Fatone. They're going to tell us about their fun new project. And Yellow Jacket star Melanie Lynskey joins us. She'll talk about her moving new film. Today, Monday, August 10th, 2026.
2: Live from Studio 1A in Rockefeller Plaza, this is the third hour of today.
0: And a good Monday morning. Welcome to this third hour of today. I'm Craig. Savannah Sellers is here. Emily Aketa is here. Al is off and Dylan is on assignment. And yes, she is actually on assignment. I just confirmed it with management. It's not a boondoggle. It's an actual assignment. Thank you. Thanks for starting your week off with us. We're going to start this Monday morning with the high-flying young stars of USA Gymnastics.
3: A new generation of teenage phenoms shined bright at the 2026 U.S. Championship, showing that Team USA is in good hands as we count down to the 2028 L.A. Olympics. Never too early to count down.
0: No.
4: It's definitely not. Our Stephanie Gosk is here with all the highlights from a memorable weekend. Hey, Steph, good morning.
5: It was a lot of fun. You know, there is a changing of the guard right now in gymnastics. There are some really exciting young gymnasts that lit up nationals this weekend. While the names everyone knows, Simone Biles, Jordan Chiles, and Suni Lee are still potentially in the mix for 2028.
6: Keep that connection.
7: And that makes two.
6: Done. Hesley Rivera, she's in the groove now.
7: 18-year-old Hesley Rivera winning her second consecutive all-around national title in dominant fashion.
1: That was quite possibly the best floor routine Hesley Rivera could have done tonight.
7: The last woman to win back-to-back national all-around titles, her legendary Olympic teammate, Simone Biles. Hesley, the youngest athlete on Team USA in Paris, now a seasoned competitor.
6: Making sure she gets the timing. Oh,
8: oh my gosh.
6: Man.
7: Clawing her way back from a fall on night one. All the way to the top of the podium in the all-around and the balance beam.
9: All my hard work in the gym finally paid off. I took all the pressure I could off myself because it's no fun when you're stressed or nervous.
7: Hot on her heels, teammate Claire Pease.
6: And she nailed it. That was phenomenal.
7: The 17-year-old came into the final night of competition tied for first.
5: Wow.
7: And delivered under pressure, finishing second in the all-around and first on the uneven bars. Rivera cheering her on from the edge of the mat. Rounding out the top three, 16-year-old Charlie Bullock.
5: Yeah!
7: Making a major podium in her first ever senior season. The specialist making some noise, too. Two-time Olympic gold medalist Jade Carey.
6: Back handspring onto the table.
7: Throwing down a dominant performance in her hometown to claim the vault title. While 17-year-old Risa Sponda took top honors on the floor. Esponda, famous for her fairy box full of good luck charms, trains at the Texas gym that built Olympic legends Simone Biles and Jordan Chiles. While Biles and Chiles remain undecided on an L.A. 2028 return.
10: Right now, my mind is just focusing on me personally, mentally, and the wait is still on.
7: Their Olympic teammate, two-time gold medalist Suni Lee, is already teasing her next chapter.
11: I'm willing to do whatever it takes to get there.
5: So, guys, this is kind of a ramp up to the World Championships. They have the World Team selection next month, which is weighted even heavier than the Nationals are. And then they select that team for World Championships, and they take place in the Netherlands in October. And, of course, all of these young athletes with their eye on 2028. Which is also what I have my eye on. I'm very, very excited.
0: Everyone.
5: It's a little premature to be, but
0: no, it's not.
3: Never too early. No. Yeah, never too early.
0: So I mean, I do think
3: get a taste.
0: It's also safe to say whoever makes the team, it's going to be a pretty good team.
3: Yeah.
5: It's going to be a great team.
0: Yeah.
5: And those other names, too. Like, keep your eye on Simone Biles and Jordan Chiles. They haven't decided yet. Suni Lee is like, I'm on it.
3: Ugh.
5: So it's going to be fun.
0: Oh, that's all right.
3: I love that steep competition.
0: You got us excited. You got us excited. All right. Well, now we turn to nearly $1 billion up for grabs. The Powerball jackpot skyrocketing this morning. It's one of the largest ever now. Our Jesse Kirsch is down in Miami. He's got more on today's drawing. And Jesse, you mentioned this earlier. There's a bit of a new twist this time around, a whole new pool of added players.
8: Yeah, this caught me off guard, Craig. So now people in the UK are also eligible to play in the Powerball, but I'm doing my part to make sure it stays right here in the USA. Mr. Powerball Willie, sir, if I could please get a quick pick. Thank you very much. So while Willie's ringing that up, by the way, I'm not going to try to bring this up myself like we did once with a coffee shop, guys, I promise. We're not going to become baristas again. We're looking at a grand prize of about $905 million estimated right now. The cash option, the lump sum, is about $390 million if you take it all up front. That's the eighth largest in the history of the Powerball right now. And as I mentioned, it's now going to involve people playing in the UK as well. But don't worry, the odds stay the same. About one out of 292 million. Those are your chances of winning. But I think right here, if Willie didn't already give me the winning ticket this morning, this is the second winning ticket. So I'm covered for the next two jackpots, guys.
3: Well, Jesse, I appreciate it. That ticket is for me. So once I have that ticket in my hand, is there something I should immediately do or keep in mind?
8: Yeah, well, first off, for legal purposes, I'll clarify, I did not agree to give you this ticket. So if I win, or if you win with the ticket you buy for yourself, here's what you should do. A couple things to keep in mind. Take a photo of it. Find out if you need to come forward in the state you're living in or where you win that prize. And then thirdly, get an advisor. Do not make any rash, immediate financial decisions. And by the way, guys, I just want to note, Powerball Willie told me that he's now being recognized places.
12: Yes, sir.
8: Because of what, all the times we've come to him over the last year. So hopefully one of these times that good luck rubs off on one of these tickets.
3: Yeah, I love that. Powerball Willie with the billion-dollar smile.
0: I am curious, Jesse, has Powerball...
8: Billion-dollar smile, there you
12: Thank
8: go.
12: Thank you, already winning.
0: Has Powerball Willie ever sold a big ticket?
8: What's the biggest one you've ever sold?
12: The biggest one I've ever sold, $5,000.
3: I took $5,000.
12: Somebody's won $5,000.
3: All right.
0: Okay.
8: I'll take $5,000. I can get.
13: We talk about how we need Powerball Willie merch.
3: Yeah,
13: I think. Especially if he's getting recognized.
8: There you go.
12: Powerball Willie merch.
0: I guarantee if I know Miami like I think I know Miami, you can probably find some Powerball Willie merch like somewhere on the streets already.
13: Yeah.
8: We should be selling those hats on the plaza.
0: Thank you both.
13: Thanks for cracking me up.
0: That's funny. All right. Coming up, look who's here. Dr. Natalie Azar. We've got Joy Bauer. Both of them here to break down the best ways to stay hydrated in this heat. Not just drinking water. There are other ways as well. They'll also talk about how to beat that afternoon slump. And then later, I didn't write this line. A producer just back from vacation wrote this line. We're going to say hi, hi, hi to NSYNC stars Lance Bass and Joey Fatone. He was on vacation for a while before he wrote that line. They got a really cool new competition show. By the way, it's the opposite of staying hydrated. It's how you can become dehydrated. Third hour today, right back at you.

0: 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And this morning, we are going to focus on summer hydration.
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2: 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Good morning to you both. Hello.
3: Hi.
2: All right. It is summer. It is hot. We're sweating. How can we stay properly hydrated and stay safe?
4: Okay. So first of all, water is so important. It literally every cell, tissue, and organ in our body needs water to function properly. And in the summer, when we are sweating, we're losing water more rapidly than we are in the winter. That's actually your body's normal, natural cooling mechanism. In fact, 50 to 70% of our body weight happens to be water.
2: Wow.
4: What's really important is that you do not wait until you're thirsty to start hydrating. That is a big no-no. You're already dehydrated by the time your body is signaling thirst. So you need to start drinking first thing in the morning and even a little bit before bedtime. I know a lot of us don't want to drink right before bed because you don't want to pee in the middle of the night, but still it's good to have a cup of water before you go to bed
2: at night. Anyway.
4: Do it anyway. And then, so this is the big, like, how much water do we need? These are generalizations, but for men, roughly 13 8-ounce cups per day. Women, roughly 9 8-ounce cups per day. Men tend to have typically more muscle mass. Muscle holds onto a lot more water, so they need a little bit more than women do.
2: Hmm. Okay, so I know that hydrating doesn't just mean drinking any kind of liquid. What about coffee and alcohol? Because I feel like there's a lot of mixed messaging around that. Are they hydrating and to any degree?
3: So this may be surprising. Everybody blames coffee, and I totally get it, but coffee is more myth than menace. Our bodies adjust to drinking regular coffee. And a normal amount, when I say normal, I mean 3 to 4 cups of coffee a day, that's up to 400 milligrams, is not dehydrating. And actually quite the contrary. You're providing fluid towards your hydration allotment for the day. Alcohol is a totally different story. So alcohol is a bona fide diuretic. And what that means is that it prompts your kidneys to release water. And that's why, you know, if you have a night out on the town and you sort of sip a bunch of cocktails, the next morning you're going to wake up with a profound headache. You know, dehydration is a huge part of the hangover. But there's a few ways that you can get ahead of dehydration that comes from alcohol if you selectively decide to drink. So the first thing that you could do is alternate a glass of water with every cocktail that you have. And also you can choose a mocktail, which is super fun. It brings those vibes and, you know, you don't have the aftermath to deal with. So the bottom line is that coffee is on your hydration team.
0: Yep.
3: The margarita, not so much.
0: Okay. All right. Are there certain groups that are more susceptible to dehydration?
4: Yep. So one group are certain medications. In fact, GLP-1 users, people who are, for example, taking diuretics, people with underlying medical conditions like kidney disease or diabetics, they tend to dehydrate more easily. And then we talk about older adults and younger children. It's really interesting. With older folks, your fluid reserves naturally shrink as you age, and your brain also loses that ability to sense and signal thirst when you're older. And for little kids, they actually have a higher metabolism, they lose water more quickly, and little ones can't communicate. So those are the groups that we worry about. Of course, people who work outdoors, spend a lot of time outdoors, or live in warm climates. In terms of symptoms, we've talked about this a lot, I think, with like heat exhaustion, heat stroke. The symptoms I think many of us are very familiar with, obviously thirst, that's a big signal, but headache and dizziness, fatigue, an increase in your body temperature, nausea, and also taking a look at your urine. We don't talk, I mean, I know this is a lot of these things are a little indelicate for the morning, but it's important. Your urine should look pretty clear. Once it starts to have that sort of darker orange color, you know you're probably, and especially you can usually feel if you're not tearing, if you're not making a lot of saliva, you know you're dehydrated.
0: In my house with the kids, you know, we tell them, especially on the weekends when they're jumping in and out of the pool, it's hot outside. Hydrate or dehydrate?
4: Oh, wow.
0: Scare them straight.
2: Wow.
0: Okay. Scare them straight.
3: Hey, it works.
2: That's one way to send the message.
0: Hydrate or dehydrate.
4: Good morning.
2: Good morning. What about adding things to your drinks, like electrolytes, these little packets that people do? Should you do that?
3: Electrolytes are minerals, like you think sodium, potassium, magnesium, that have a slew of jobs in the body. But one of the things that they do that's super important is it balances fluids. Most of us do not need those electrolytes, you know, if we're running errands, if we're lounging at the pool, if we're exercising less than an hour. Water and everyday foods give you all the electrolytes that you need. But if you are intensely exercising more than 60 minutes, or you're outside, you're working, you're playing, and you are sweating profusely, you're likely losing a lot of electrolytes. You've heard of salty language.
0: Yeah.
3: This is salty sweating. Mm. And in that case, you may want to look to replace them. And you could buy some of the commercial drinks that are on the market. But also, guys, milk is a fabulous electrolyte replacer. And studies show that it outperforms water when it comes to hydrating. Another thing you could do, take a glass of water, add a splash of fruit juice to it, a pinch of salt, a little bit of honey. You just made yourself a do-it-yourself electrolyte drink.
0: But to be clear, because a lot of folks do put those powders in their water now, they're not bad for you.
3: They're not bad for you unless you don't need them and you have high blood pressure.
0: Okay.
3: Because if you have high blood pressure and you're not sweating out excess sodium and you're taking
0: it,
5: he asks us this every time.
0: You don't have to put me on blood pressure.
5: That's the point.
3: Only when you're sweating profusely, that's when you need them.
0: Okay. Hydrate or dehydrate.
5: Ladies, thank you. We should mention also that Joy and Dr. Azar, they are featured in our expert tip of the day, sharing more on summer hydration. You can check that out at today.com.
0: Clearly hip and not a thing here in just ahead, speaking of dehydration, Instant Members, Lance Bass, Joey Fatone, they're going to join us with a taste of their, it's a really cool new show. We'll talk about that. And then look who's back. Melanie Lynskey's here. She's going to tell us about her new movie. And, of course, we'll talk some Yellow Jackets, too. We're in the third hour of today.

0: We are back with two icons who helped define pop music. Lance Bass and Joey Fatone are two-fifths of the legendary boy band NSYNC, known for hits like You Wanna Bye-Bye? And of course, It's Gonna Be Me.
1: It's gonna be me.
0: Well, now, that was pretty good.
1: Thank you. They're like guys like that, wasn't it? The duo's teaming up again. This time as host of a brand new show. It's called Cocktail Wars.
0: Okay, so the series brings together some of America's top mixologists to battle it out for a shot at winning $10,000.
2: Hands up, spirit fingers.
3: All right, John, come on over.
4: I had 30 minutes, and I still was like right to the end of it. I would have liked it to be a brighter color, but I'm super proud of what I did.
3: This drink is called a staycation. I think one of the great things that rum, particularly Diplomatico, does is offers us that escapism. We might not be always able to take a vacation, but we can make a drink that takes us someplace else and gives us that escape.
0: Ooh, okay. Escape. Jeez. Lance and Joey, good morning to you.
5: Good morning.
0: We're going to talk about the show in just a second, but for a moment, can we just reflect on more than 30 years of NSYNC? And you guys
5: amazing?
0: Have really developed quite a bond. What do you think it is?
6: I mean, you have to. We're family.
5: Yeah.
6: I mean, we met when we were teenagers.
5: Yep.
6: We lived on a bus for many years together. Through all of that, you know, we've still remained very close.
5: Definitely were on a bus together. Me and you were actually on the bus
6: We shared a bus together.
5: Time.
6: Yeah, it was a little...
5: No, it was great. It was great.
1: Oh, that's so crazy. And his brother.
6: I had two Fatones on my bus.
5: Yeah, I mean, my brother, that's right.
1: Really quickly, before we talk about the show and do a little demonstration, too, you got a children's book coming out, right?
6: I do,
1: but
6: yeah.
1: It's the, like, Mrs. Claus?
6: The Legend of Mrs. Claus.
1: AWS.
6: Yeah, it's a spinoff of my Halloween book, Scary Street. But, yeah, I took the black cat from Scary Street and kind of spun a story on his head. Everyone thinks Mrs. Claus is Santa's wife, but no, it's actually his cat.
5: Oh.
6: So, yeah, go check that out.
0: Breaking news.
6: Yeah, you leave the milk out for the cat, not for Santa.
0: Yeah.
1: That's a really good point.
6: Yeah.
1: We've gotten it wrong all these years.
6: I know. Although cats are allergic to milk, just put that out there right now.
0: Oh, yeah.
6: Did you know that?
0: Yeah.
1: Did not know that.
5: I didn't know that either.
6: I know.
1: So much.
0: And Joey, you're back on Broadway with Anne Juliet.
5: Yes.
0: How's that going?
5: It's been great. Obviously, Christy Metz is with me. I know I just saw her earlier. She's running around. And it's been great. You know, it's great to be back with the cast again. I've done it a couple times, and I actually did the tour in Chicago for a couple weeks. Now I'm back in New York. It's been great. I mean, honestly, I know the mustache. I just do enjoy the show. I love the family and the camaraderie that does that. And of course, for me, I've always been a theater kid. So, you know, it's coming back to my old roots. So it's great.
0: Oh, so cool. Well, I will say the Today Show, we love a morning cocktail around here. So can we talk about the show for a little bit?
5: Yes.
0: Explain the competition to me.
6: Yeah. Well, I mean, we take three mixologists that are at the top of their field and we put them through the ringer. Three little mini competitions each episode. And
1: Rachel's
5: on. We have a bunch of celebrity guests.
1: I've had a Rachel Maddow drink.
0: For real.
1: She's legit.
6: Who knew that she was
5: She knows the drink. She knows a great cocktail and how to make it. And that's what we're finding out. A lot of these celebrities out there that are very, very just into cocktails, or some of them have their own drinks that are making it. Seth Green's coming out with one as well. So we have a lot of celebrities that are out there. It's been great.
1: Let's get to it.
6: We're gonna try things right now.
0: Global competition. That's the other thing we love around.
5: Okay.
1: What do you think it takes to make a perfect cocktail?
0: We're not gonna tell you who made it.
5: You know what?
6: So this is like y'all made these.
0: Yes. You're going to have to pick your favorite, and then we'll tell you who made it, okay?
6: All right.
0: This one is like a gin garden-y spritz.
6: Okay.
7: I'm learning to love gin, by the way.
5: Gin garden-y spritz.
0: Yeah. Hey, this one comes with oregano.
6: Okay.
1: Wow.
5: That's refreshing.
6: Look, garnishes are very key. I'm seeing the wash lines are really great right now.
5: There's a thing called a wash line, which means that you see it.
0: This is a peach twist on a paper plane. The special ingredient is peach.
6: I love me some peach. They're in season.
1: They are in season. South Carolina.
5: All right. Good morning, everybody.
0: Last one. A little something for everybody. This is a grapefruit mocktail.
6: Oh, I love a good mocktail.
5: Grapefruit mocktail. Okay.
1: There you go. It's mocktail for
0: Savannah.
6: Oh, that's really... Thanks. They're all really good.
5: Ooh, wow.
6: Did y'all really make these?
0: Our food team helped.
5: Only one winner. Now, of course, the mocktails are actually really good.
6: Yeah, it is. Really good.
5: I'd have to. This is.
6: I love
0: it.
6: This is
0: me.
5: Is that you?
0: That is great.
5: This is beautiful.
0: Cheers. It is actually very good.
6: It's very good. But
5: it's actually really good.
6: I'm from the South, so I'm actually going to do the peach also. And I just love this paper plane.
0: Yeah.
6: This is what would win it.
5: See, we like garnish. We like something, you know, fun and exciting. And that's the cool thing about a little flair.
1: Full disclosure, I was introduced to the paper plane roughly a year ago from one of our former food stylists here, Chrissy. She made this drink one day on a Friday. I was like, oh, my God, what is this? She said, oh, it's a paper plane, blah, blah, blah. And then I took the peach and I added the peach to it because South Carolina, where I'm from, produces more peaches per capita than Georgia, but doesn't get the credit.
8: He's charming that one.
5: See, history knowledge.
6: My language for sure, like, but yeah, that is my number one.
5: I mean, they're all good, but this one, this one's top.
8: We all really leaned into the summer freshness, too. Yes.
9: By the way, can we just say how much we would love to see an NSYNC presidency?
5: You know what? You and me, all of us, we would like to see it. So if you want to give a call, shout out, but you know.
8: We could also call the show Dirty Pop.
5: Get all the different flavors in there. I like that.
8: It's on the major NSYNC
6: family.
8: Anyway, guys, thank you so much. Cocktail Wars premieres Tuesday, August 18th at 10 p.m. on E!
1: It's a great concept for a show.
8: It really is.
5: Thank you.
1: Coming up, our series of life lessons, how to handle back-to-school anxiety with help for students and also parents as well. First, though, actress Melanie Lynskey, she's here to tell us about her touching new film. When the third hour of today comes right back.

0: And we're back now with an Emmy-nominated actress who's been captivating audiences for decades. Melanie Lynskey made her film debut at just 15 years old in Heavenly Creatures.
1: She then played Rose, the slightly obsessive neighbor in Two and a Half Men, and then more recently, plane crash survivor Shauna in Yellow Jackets.
2: Well, now she stars in the new Netflix film. It's called Don't Say Good Luck. Melanie plays a mother who gets a life-changing diagnosis just as her daughter gets cast as the lead in her school musical. Take a look.
3: What was it like to be pregnant with me? Like, how did you feel?
4: Anxious. Like, I was so scared I was gonna eat the wrong thing or... Wait. Why? Are you...
3: Yes. No. Of course not.
4: Oh my gosh. Okay.
3: Ms. Parker asked me to ask you. She said it might be useful for my...
2: Oh my gosh.
5: I just love her so much.
2: Oh, teenage girls, there's something out there.
5: Yeah.
2: Listen, you've played some complex characters over the years, but this one, I heard that you're able to connect with this particular character on a really personal level. How so?
5: I mean, my whole focus in life is my daughter. I have one daughter. She's 7. She's just everything to me. So to play a mother who just loves her kids so much, now I'm getting emotional. Aww. It was a very easy thing to jump into. It was probably the easiest work I've ever done, honestly. Mm. Yeah, no murdering, so that was nice.
1: And your daughter in this is played, her name's Sunny. She's actually Adam Sandler's daughter in real life. But, I mean, I truly kept on forgetting that you guys were mother and daughter in this movie. The connection between you two, what
5: it's
1: was that like?
5: Crazy, because she looks so much like her own mom and they're so close in real life. But we developed a bond. I mean, she's such a special person. She's an incredible actress, a beautiful singer. I mean, that's all her own singing in the movie. And we got really, truly close. And I think just the chemistry that we have in real life made its way on screen. And I was so grateful for her. Mm. She works so hard. She's such an incredible kid.
6: Yeah, that really comes through. We were talking about how it really moved us watching the movie.
2: Just, and your husband's too.
6: Yes, and
1: both
6: our husbands too.
1: Cried.
6: Yes,
1: and
6: it
1: I've
6: is
1: never
6: a bit
1: seen
6: of a tearjerker.
5: That's so sweet. That's so sweet.
6: But I love that there's this exchange throughout where it's don't say good luck, that's the title, but say break a leg. So are you superstitious? Is that something that you really lean into?
5: I am so superstitious.
6: Oh,
5: I'm incredibly superstitious. I have a lot of, it's probably OCD, but I have a lot of things I have to do before I get on the plane. And then, you know, when I would have an audition, I would not tell a single soul about it in case they were like, good luck for the audition. I just couldn't. So, yeah, I understand that part of it.
2: We've got to talk Yellow Jackets while you're here because you just finished wrapping 4th and final season.
5: Yeah. Oh.
2: People love the show. You know that. Can you tease anything? What can fans expect from the 4th and final season?
5: Oh, it's so weird that it's over. It's been crazy. The show has been crazy. It gets crazier.
2: Oh.
5: Yeah.
2: Okay.
6: Wow.
5: Yeah.
6: Crazier.
5: It was, we were all just like, wow, okay. It's, yeah.
2: You didn't see it coming.
5: I did not.
2: Okay.
5: I did not. Yeah, but it's a fun ending. Everyone gets a fun ending, so...
1: Oh, that's so great. Yeah.
6: I know that your husband is also very much on screen as well, but he's recently been going viral for some dancing videos. Is that something you like to partake in?
2: Jason Ritter
5: is my husband. Yes, my sweet husband. I do not partake in the dancing videos. That's all him. This is in our
1: next
5: home.
1: Level.
5: Sometimes I'll be up there, you know, vacuuming, doing the dishes, and then I'll see something like this be posted, and I'll be like, okay.
6: Right. The music is really moving him. Yes.
1: Just from another part of the house, you're like,
5: just
1: that's
5: from
1: what
5: another
1: he's...
5: part of the house. Yeah, I'm like, well, that's what he's doing, I guess. No, I mean, people
6: him.
5: Brings people a lot of happiness, and he's very funny and very flexible. I might as well show it off.
2: Okay.
6: As the rest of the world.
5: And the videos.
2: Oh, okay. Yeah. Because you know what the internet was going to do with that.
5: You're so right.
2: Yeah.
5: You're so right. Yeah.
2: Melanie, thank you.
5: Thank you.
2: And now we're all blushing.
6: Yeah.
2: Don't Say Good Luck releases globally on Netflix this Friday, August 14th.
6: Well, it's really so good. All right, coming up, our series Life Lessons, the simple steps parents and kids can take to overcome the back-to-school jitters. And then later on Shop Today, we are clearing out the clutter and getting organized in the kitchen and around the house. We will be right back.

0: kids. Cover your ears. Cover your ears. All right. It's officially back to school season, folks. Millions of students already in classrooms across much of the country.
1: That transition to a new routine can come with some big feelings. So this morning, we're sharing life lessons to help kids and parents reset for a successful school year.
2: We have Sissy Goff and David Thomas. 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They're here with us this morning. Good morning.
3: Good morning. We're so honored.
0: Welcome back.
4: Thrilled to be here.
0: Welcome back.
2: So great to see you again. Okay, I remember being on the kid end of this and how much anxiety going back to school would give me. It's exciting, but it can be tough. So what should parents know to try to get kids, like, as they're preparing to go back?
3: We have a three-step anxiety plan. The first step is we want to anticipate anxiety because we know transitions are hard for kids. They're hard for us as adults. And transitions actually create more emotional reactivity in the brain because it's processing so much new information. And so telling kids nervous is normal, remembering nervous is normal for us can be really helpful, which goes to the second idea, which is we want to avoid avoidance. Because when we love kids, the most natural response when they're in distress is to step in and pull them out. And instead, we want to give them opportunities to do the hard thing so they know they can the next time, because capability is really built by experience. And that lends to the third idea, which is we want to act it out. We love role play with kids. And so having them practice, because anxiety kind of thrives in uncertainty. And the times kids talk to us the most are lunch, recess, and walking into school are the hardest times.
2: Wow.
3: So when we can practice those, it's really helpful. With my nephew who was going to kindergarten, we talked about practicing him just saying, "My name's Henry, will you play with me?"
1: Yeah, I love that. That's so sweet. Yeah, you have some questions prepared, right? So when that anxiety hits, because we were talking, my sister, she's got two little ones going to preschool for the first time. So what should they do when that anxiety hits?
4: So it's a great idea to build a plan. So let's partner with the school and with kids to be proactive instead of reactive. And anxious kids have a lot of what-if questions.
0: Yeah.
4: So the plan's a great way to answer those what-if questions. Like, let's identify a point person, a school counselor, nurse, support staff, one safe, trusted adult that they could check in with for a reset if they need that at some point along the way. We also love coming up with a code word so that kids can cue teachers if they're having a hard moment. And we're big advocates of creating a calm down kit. We brought one with us. We're going to leave you all with some things if you get overwhelmed.
1: We love props.
4: We love putting some brave bracelets in there that could have a word or a phrase that reminds me of what's true in moments, because anxiety loves to make us forget. Some thinking putty for sensory support, and stress balls are amazing.
0: My kids love those.
4: So this is good for anxious kids or even kids who struggle with focus to be able to have a physical outlet for that nervous energy. And then the last idea would be cold water. So if I splash cold water on my face or just my hands, it activates the vagus nerve, which is going to automatically slow down my heart rate, slow down my breathing.
2: Amazing.
4: And if I take some slow, deliberate sips of cold water, it's going to transition my nervous system from that fight or flight to a calmer rest and digest state.
0: And David, as a father, I got a little girl who's going to fourth grade. I got a boy who's going to the seventh grade. And they both expressed some, you know, concerns about the new school year that starts in 2 weeks from tomorrow. But who's counting? Are there things that kids can do every day that helps them with the transition?
3: Yes, we really want to cultivate resilience, because resilience is preventative for kids. And so in our Capable book, we have 100 capability building exercises for kids. And it includes things like packing their own lunch, pulling out their own clothes, emailing the teacher, coming up with three questions they can ask the person sitting next to them at lunch.
0: Those are great. And emailing the teacher.
3: Yes, for older kids. If they have questions, so often they just default to us.
0: Yes.
3: They can do those things themselves.
0: God, I wish you could just come to our house.
1: I know. Everyone is welcoming you to their home.
0: You can build a whole new business on just going into people's homes and providing in-person consulting.
2: Sissy and David, you guys are awesome. Thank you so much. So great to see you. Great.
4: Love being with you all.
1: All right. Coming up with the kids out of the house, it's a good time to get organized, and we're going to show you how to make the most of every inch of space you have. We'll be right back.

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1: Good morning.
2: Let's talk about maximizing that space underneath our beds. Prime storage real estate, if you have the right equipment. So check out this incredible organizer.
3: This.
2: You do?
3: Yeah.
2: Well, you can see down here, it's got wheels.
3: Oh, I don't have wheels.
2: Isn't that amazing? And it's got 12 adjustable compartments. So these are Velcro.
3: Yeah.
2: So you can create any configuration. So you can store
1: anything from
2: sweaters to shoes, sporting equipment. Yep. And it's got, I like the clear top. So you can see what's in there. And it protects it from dirt and dust. So it's around $20. So that's a great score. Okay. I love these.
1: This is so cool.
2: Isn't it? So this is such a fantastic hack to clear out room, you know, in your cabinets or drawers. So this is a set of two magnetic shelves.
1: Oh,
2: so it's got a really strong magnet. So it's
1: stick
2: on the fridge. Or you can see in this photo here, you can stick it on the side of your washer dryer. Mm. And you can load up to eight pounds on each shelf. So it's great for, you know, your laundry supplies or your spices.
1: Yes, which is the easiest thing to get, like, confused and mixed up.
2: Totally.
1: Yeah.
2: And, you know, kitchen utensils, you name it. And really popular, 14,000 five-star reviews.
1: Oh, my God.
2: People love this.
3: Our cabinets or where Tupperware covers go to die and disappear.
1: Why is Tupperware always the problem? It's the source of the biggest headache.
2: You're so right. I mean, it's chaos. So we've got two.
1: I never have the lid.
3: No, storage chart's fine.
2: But now you do. Okay, so this is from Ucopia, and I've had this for years, and it's got it's a lid organizer. It's made to do this. So it's got five different adjustable compartments, so you can get all your lids nice and tidy. You can organize the different sizes.
1: My cabinet has never looked like that.
2: I know. Right? And on sale for $17. And then we have this fantastic pot rack, which is fully customizable. So it's expandable. So you see it here. It can be one longer rack to fit in all sorts of different cabinets, or you can break it up into two racks and put it in two different cabinets. So this is really great. It's around $22.
1: It's kind of cute.
2: Too. Yeah,
1: like,
2: and fully adjustable.
1: It
2: holds your lids and everything. Okay. Underneath the sink, that can be a disaster zone.
3: Yeah.
1: These are all the problem spaces for
2: sure. But not anymore. So this is a little double-decker under-sink organizer. It comes in a set of two, and it doubles your space. And check this out. All right, I'm going to get in here and show you guys. It's got a little drawer. Am I blocking it? Okay. It's got a little drawer that slides out so you can actually get to what is in the back there. It holds up to 50 pounds. And check out this before and after. You guys are not going to believe this. This is our producer's sink.
1: That looks much like my apartment on the left.
2: Exactly.
3: Name the producer.
2: I know.
3: Cassidy,
2: you are now organized. But so these are great. And you can use both underneath the sink. You can take one and put one in one cabinet.
1: Yeah.
2: You know, you can put it on the counter. So this is great.
1: Good for bathroom or kitchen.
2: Yeah. Okay.
1: Like, next, we have
2: a hair tool organizer.
1: It's like they came into our home.
2: I know.
1: Okay, this is.
2: Right. I mean, my hair tool's a tangled mess. But now we've got something to organize it. And guess what? It's got an adhesive mount that is a really strong sticker, so it will stick on the inside of a cabinet. So talk about freeing up space.
1: Well, that's a good idea because I wouldn't want this out, but I like.
2: But you could also sticks on a wall or tile, and it's got a space for everything. I love it. It's got a little holder for your hair dryer, which I feel like is really great. So this is around $17 and holds everything.
1: Okay.
2: And
3: we got one of these about a year ago.
2: You do?
3: Transformational.
2: Isn't it a transformation because brooms and mops, I mean, they take up so much room. They're always falling down. They're shoved in a corner. Even the hooks. So this is a $10 wall-mounted rack. And there are five little slots there that when you push in really anything with a handle, right? Brooms, mops.
3: It doesn't look like you use a broom off.
2: Doesn't look like
3: you've done a lot of sweeping in your home.
2: Maybe I'm a job in my house.
3: What is this thing? What is that?
2: What I will tell you is,
4: my parents and my husband are going to die that you just
2: But guess that. What? When you do start using a broom, you can store it right here. You just pop it right in.
3: That's the broom.
2: Yeah.
4: Put it in there. Yeah, it's hot.
2: And, you know, yep, see that? Very cool.
4: Okay.
2: Right?
4: You have to be really strong.
2: Yeah. And you know what's really cool about it, too? Each little section slot 5 up to 6 pounds, and it gets everything off the floor.
4: Yeah, no, it's
3: by the way, that's my wife is watching right now. She's like, that's the first time he's taking a broom off the floor.
2: Yeah, right. Yeah. And it's $10, so.
3: Thank
4: you so much. To shop these items and more space-maximizing finds, scan the QR code or head to today.com/shop. 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

0: People that watch the Today Show aren't people that are in the family. They're in our family. When we go out there and we get to meet people and they say, I love you, you feel like family, I always say, that's how we feel.
1: They're so excited to be there. We get excited.
0: They're the reason we get up in the morning.
2: Today Loves Food. 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
3: Yeah, we got it. Yeah, we're shining today.
4: From the heart of New York City,
5: it's Today with Jenna
4: and Chanel.
3: Yeah, we got it. Yeah, we're shining today.
4: With today's guest, actress

0: shoe was stuck in my heel.
1: Hey, everybody. Monday. It is August the 10th. We are here.
0: I like your dress. Are those lemons?
1: Those are lemons. I heard it was lemon summer or something.
0: Really?
1: No.
0: Did you make that?
1: No, that's what Sean told me that.
0: Lemon summer?
1: He said it was Sean, lemon girl summer.
0: Sean, did you make that up?
1: Limoncello summer.
0: Limoncello summer.
1: Hi.
0: Hi. How was your weekend?
1: Well, I'm straight off a flight because I was in Maine with my family, and my little nephew got baptized.
0: Oh, that's sweet.
1: Which was so sweet. And there is something, like, I stood up and I read a Mary Oliver poem. Remember when you thought Barbara wrote that?
0: We've told this story before, but Barbara read, her sister read this poem at one of her book events early in the early days, and I'd never heard of Mary Oliver. And so when she talked about living your one wild and precious life, I was like, oh, she should be a poet. I was like, I went home and like wrote it down. And then I was like, wait, when I Googled it or something, I was like, oh, this is like,
1: she's famous. Well, I read this really beautiful one called When You Are Among the Trees. That's probably not exactly what it's called.
0: No, that sounds beautiful. Now I want to know more.
1: I'll show it to you on commercial break. I'll post it. But I was reading it, and it was in the church where, like, I've gone with my grandparents my whole life. My kids were baptized there. I mean, see, what is wrong? But there's something sort of evolutionary about looking up and seeing your twin sister hold this big old baby and just, you know, I couldn't help it. I was kind of weepy. But it was so fun really to have sweet. All the cousins together. And
0: see, that's great.
1: They let me miss the earlier hours. So I'm
0: well, everybody kept saying like, I'm like, I'm not Jenna's keeper. Where's Jenna? Chanel, where's Jenna? Chanel's Jenna going to make it? And I'm like, well, she didn't text me, so that means she's going to
1: be just fine. But by the way, just so you know, we're cemented as a pair.
0: Clearly.
1: That's what happened.
0: Chanel, where's Jenna? Jenna, I've heard it all morning. I'm like, Jenna's fine. Wherever she is, she's going to be just fine.
1: But then I came in, and I was like, oh, no. But you know what? It's Monday. Yeah. We're all chill, right?
0: It's so funny. You're at a baby shower, and I was, oh no,
1: Christine.
0: Yeah, you're at a church. And
1: where
0: I was
1: were you?
0: MetLife outside.
1: With Usher.
0: Yeah.
1: Let's go.
0: It was so much fun. I went with one of our producers and one of my girlfriends.
1: Yeah.
0: And I mean, so in New York City, Friday night, it was lightning and pouring down rain.
1: So you were at the show that it was
0: pouring? Well, I waited it out with the rest of America because then when
1: so was it paused, the show?
0: They ended up starting about an hour and a half late.
1: How late was that?
0: And they started around at 9:36.
1: 9:36.
0: They started.
1: I was asleep.
0: And I got home at, it was like 2:30 in the morning by the time I got home. But let me just tell you something. They put on a show.
1: Okay.
0: I mean, so we had Usher here on Friday. It was Usher and Chris Brown. We had Usher here on, what day did we have him? On Thursday.
1: We can't remember.
0: Yeah. And he was just like, it's going to be a good show. Can't wait to see you guys. You're going to love it. You know, whatever. Let me tell you something. They did not disappoint. But to my surprise.
1: Yeah. I have to ask you something.
0: Yeah.
1: Because the internet has some conspiracy theories going down. They're saying that Usher hired a clone and that it wasn't actually Usher.
0: The memes. So I saw it in the next morning and the memes were hilarious.
1: Wait, now why were people saying this? Can you just explain?
0: They said that the way Usher is dancing is not typical Usher.
1: Oh, I could do that move.
0: Right. So they just felt like it. Could you?
1: You know, that's my move.
0: That is your jam.
1: Let's do it.
0: That's exactly, I mean, if you squint, she's essentially Usher.
1: I was the clone.
0: Right. But people, it wasn't even like, it's a clone. People were like, no, it is definitely a clone. I'm like, guys.
1: You were there.
0: I was there. It was Usher.
1: Okay. I'm here for setting the record straight.
0: It was Usher. People, the comments were hilarious. People were like, that's not Usher. That's, you sure? So I love the fact that Usher saw it, heard about it, and I love the fact that he responded. He said, y'all are funny. Clone? They can't clone this. It was just the way he was moving. And look, he changes up his, you know, the way he dances.
1: But he's been on tour all summer, so that's why I don't understand why it's hitting now.
0: That and in Vegas. I mean, I just think it was the way he was moving was a little bit different. His
1: face
0: looks a little different.
1: Well, we also talked last week with him about how the serenading has gone a little wild.
0: Yes.
1: And he said he wasn't going to change up the show very much.
0: He said he wouldn't change it very much. And so they on Friday, as opposed to, so in typical fashion, he talked about it with us, you know, and he said like in R&B fashion, they'll bring a girl up, they'll serenade her. her. They'll sing to her. He'll have cherries, like all this stuff. But this time he brought, he had married couples. And he was like, this time, you know what? Y'all are saying I'm going to let the couples handle it. And so he had different folks like in the crowd. I think maybe two or three couples.
1: Yeah.
0: And then they could like dance with their.
1: So did they serenaded each other?
0: So they kind of he serenaded both of them and let them have like a moment. Yeah. But if you're the guy, that's kind of tough because it's like,
1: oh my gosh,
0: you mean what are you going to do? Guys. I mean, you could sing a little bit, but also I surely they knew it was happening. I'm not a PDA person,
1: no.
0: So somebody singing to me in front of a crowded room,
1: I think it is even worse with somebody else up there
0: and with a cherry. Like, are you joking?
1: Wait, they were passing a cherry.
0: He gave it to the. He like had it in a dish. And he, can you imagine?
1: And he gave it to the man to give to the wife?
0: Yes. Can you imagine like a joke? Well, one of the couples was it Friday. He was like, are y'all married? And he was like, no.
1: Oh, God.
0: So I think they were probably dating.
1: Can you imagine if it was like the Coldplay thing, but on that level? Usher got to be careful. Married couples ain't safe. Have we learned nothing from last year?
0: I think they were maybe dating. And then there was another. Yeah. And then I think,
1: but also, isn't that like, that would be Henry's worst nightmare to have to hold a cherry up?
0: Can you imagine if you're the girl on the Jumbotron?
1: Oh, God.
0: What would you do?
1: Being on a Jumbotron in general is just horrible.
0: Same.
1: You look jumbo.
0: Isn't that funny? But we're on TV every day, but then we're like, Jumbotron?
1: No, Jumbotrons are scary.
0: Yeah, they are. They're just like enlarged and everybody's just staring at you.
1: Wait,
0: yeah,
1: no. There are some serious couples. I missed a lot.
0: Yeah.
1: I wasn't on my phone very much. Please tell me what
0: this
1: else happened.
0: This also broke the internet.
1: Yes.
0: Perhaps Michael B. Jordan may be off the market. We should cue the music.
1: Yes.
0: Because rumors are swirling that he's dating singer.
1: Where the hell is my husband?
0: Guess what? We're hoping she found her husband.
1: Yeah. I mean, talk about manifesting.
0: We need to start singing songs.
1: Write a song like that and then get the ultimate bachelor.
0: Right? She should do something. I should like a ring. I would like a ring on my wedding ring. I would like a diamond.
1: And
0: then...
1: And she's imagining exactly what kind of diamond she wants. Well, by the way, we don't know that they're getting married.
0: No.
1: We're sort of getting ahead of ourselves.
0: Somebody in the comments said they're shooting a music video. Womp womp. So
1: but we did see that they were riding a roller coaster at Six Flags.
0: I just remember he had on overalls. And I was like, oh, okay, that's a choice.
1: That is a choice.
0: Yeah. And here's the thing. Sometimes people will see couples and you'll hear, oh, I don't like this or I don't like that. It was like unanimous. People love them both. People love her. So we're like rooting.
1: Do you want to hear some of the comments that were hilarious?

0: Another thing that you have to tell me about, the viral video blowing up the internet.
1: Have you seen? Oh, you haven't seen it?
0: I haven't seen anything.
1: It's crazy that all this happened over the weekend. So QB host Toni Braxton, she had a little slip up when she used a not safe word, work word, to describe a wig she was trying to sell. Okay, so look at this.
2: I love to show the texture and this wave pattern. Again, it looks like you went and got a blow job at your blowout at your salon.
1: Oh my God.
2: And it looks beautiful.
3: All right, so here's what's happening today. We're having a huge beauty sale. Everything ships to you for free, but that goes away at the end of the day. I will remind you that this is a one-time only price.
0: That's the same person?
4: Yeah.
0: Was that the same lady?
4: Yeah.
0: Somebody said no.
1: Well,
0: somebody said
1: that wig.
0: Yeah.
1: You can't tell with that wig.
0: Oh, I know.
1: You almost spit out your coffee.
0: I almost spit out my coffee, and I feel as though it's not safe at work for me to say anything.
1: No.
0: According to this story.
1: You know what it is? It's just funny, because when you're stuck like that on TV and you hear yourself say, you try to keep going, and clearly,
0: you know, I've said some things which we're not going to be able to repeat. But you go ahead and say what you did once.
1: So it got us thinking, have you had any moments on the air where you just can't stop laughing?
0: Mine are not safe to say on television.
1: Mine, my first big one, I was in Philly.
0: Yeah.
1: And we were interviewing Ryan Lochte, and it was when he had that reality show. I can't remember the name.
0: Finding Ryan.
1: Or something like that. And we were asking him about all sorts of things. But you know when you're like in a classroom and there's a kid acting up and making everybody laugh, or you're in
0: was
1: church?
0: That him?
1: No, my co-anchor. So by the time
0: in Philadelphia?
1: On the air. I don't know what clip they picked because it was kind of long, but let's see what they picked. I could.
5: Good luck to you. We'll be watching.
6: Thank you.
5: Seriously, how are they going to get enough material?
1: I can't do it. The lash is going to come off.
5: Look out, we got a lash. We got a lash off.
1: Look, it's
0: by the way, that is my, I almost twice a week, something happens on the show where I'm like, please don't do it. Please don't laugh. There was something last week when you weren't here. I'm not even going to say it. But I was like, please, please.
1: Oh, yeah.
0: Please don't laugh.
1: And then you can't stop. But you know what it is?
0: But what kicked that off?
1: He was being naughty the whole interview.
0: Ryan?
1: Like, between Ryan and then my co-host, Mike, at the time. Like, it was just like a concoction of. And then at the end, we're like, we're going to get fired. And then our general manager came downstairs and was cracking up, too.
0: Because so it was funny.
1: It was all good fun. Anyway, it's a good time.
0: Okay, we've got a great show for y'all. Actress Chrissy Metz is here. She's opening up about her health journey.
1: But first, Darren Karp has the scoop today on Tom Holland and Zendaya's lavish wedding celebration right after.

0: All right, shall we get caught up on all the hot Hollywood headlines?
1: Yes. Okay, we are so happy because Darren Karp is one of our favorites, and she is bringing us
2: the scoop. The scoop. The scoop. Yeah.
1: Why was it like that?
0: I don't know.
1: We both did it.
0: The channel
1: in
0: just
1: unison.
0: Broke. I don't know.
1: Well, you, turns out
0: I know.
1: You like it too.
0: It's fun.
1: Okay.
0: Okay, let's tell us a little bit about the secret royal wedding.
3: Yeah, so Zendaya and Tom Holland reportedly celebrated their marriage. Okay, they had a private party at luxury Beaverbrook Hotel in Surrey, England. This is near Kingston, where Tom actually grew up. This is kind of the

0: opposite of Taylor Swift's wedding in every sort of way, happened on August 4th, just close family and friends. They wanted to keep it super private, garden-inspired, natural theme. Tom's three brothers were there. Aww. Harry, Sam, and Patty, which I have to say like that for some reason. I can't just say it in a normal accent. They wore tuxedos, and they had little, like, wildflowers in their buttons.
1: Oh, my gosh, you know all
0: so
1: these
0: cute
1: details.
0: But those are literally the only details we know. So that's
1: the fact that the detail you know is that specific.
0: We all know a fashion detail. We have to know that.
2: This wasn't their wedding per se.
0: No, so this actually happened. Their wedding actually happened months and months.
1: And we don't know what that was.
0: No, La Roche actually scooped us back in March. He was like, "Girl, the wedding already happened back in the day." You know, there were a bunch of AI photos that had come out, and Tom even admitted in an interview in June, he was like, "My family's not worried about the AI photos because they were all in attendance at the wedding anyway." They really, really, really wanted to keep it very private. As you know, when you're famous, it's very hard to keep anything that you have private. So they are working so hard.
2: I
0: respect it too, especially because Spider-Man Brand New Day just came out. So Spider-Man and MJ are trying to keep everything, you know.
2: It's great.
0: Close.
1: I love that. Okay, so Heated Rivalry season 2, people are waiting with bated breath. There's some new casting.
0: They are waiting with bated breath, and of course they have opinions even before we start. So Justice Smith and Charlie Gillespie joined the cast. You might know Justice Smith from other things. You might know they were in, I'm blanking on the name, Now You See Me, Now You Don't. And Charlie Gillespie is in One Night Only, Excuse Me, which is great. So they are playing Harris Drover and Troy Barrett, respectively.
2: Okay.
0: Now, the fans came out to play with this. They have a lot of things to say. But Rachel Reed, who is the author of Game Changers, where Heated Rivalry came from, she says, give them a chance. People made fun of Hudson and stories earlier, you know,
2: and now
0: they're coming out. So Justice actually said, I'm honored to play a character that you all care about deeply. And I promise that I will take good care of him if you give him a chance. This premieres in spring of 2027. Listen, give them a chance.
1: Well, you can't judge as this is based on a book. You can't judge a book by its cover. You have to wait to see what the chemistry's like.
0: No one
1: just pictures. That's not enough.
0: No one knew Connor's stories before any of this happened anyway, you know, and they killed it in Heated Rivalry, so I think.
1: In a show like that, this is just my opinion, you can't cast like stars that we already really know.
0: Yeah. Right, because then there's already preconceived notions.
1: Yeah. Yeah.
0: Two new faces.
2: And I love that.
0: Happen.
2: And also give somebody a chance.
1: 100%.
0: Yeah, Rachel Reed trolled them.
2: We're opening.
1: Good.
2: Ready.
0: Okay. Yes, exactly.
2: So who is newly on the market?
0: Well, speaking of open and ready, unfortunately, Chase Infinity and Tyreek Withers have split. They dated for a few months.
1: We thought they were perfect.
0: No, I mean, they're gorgeous.
1: Well, they also look like brother
2: and
1: sister.
2: Like
0: a little bit. You know what? It happens. Listen, gay people, we date people that look like us. So why can't heteros do it too? They were spotted together at multiple outings. They were reportedly going strong in May. A source told People that they were going really strong in May. No bad blood is coming out about this, but we did reach out for comment, and neither has officially confirmed.
2: That's
0: the
2: because
0: split.
2: They're being respectful.
1: Yes, we like them.
0: They're doing a little
1: like
0: Tom and Zendaya with it, keeping
2: well.
0: It private.
2: I think that's the way to go.
1: Okay, and then Tate McRae and Jack Hughes also broke up.
0: They also
1: look like siblings.
0: They also look like siblings. You know,
1: right?
0: This is the singer, of course, Tate McRae, and the NHL star. He plays for the New Jersey Devils. I'm a Rangers fan, but I can talk about this. They never publicly confirmed their relationship, although we do know that Jack Hughes might have slid into her DMs to start the relationship. They were spotted together multiple times. Tate was seen actually cheering Jack on at a Devils game.
2: Well, that's nice.
0: No public drama. We reached out to Combat, but no response yet, although some sources from her camp are saying she initiated the breakup. Some sources from him saying he initiated the breakup.
2: If they're young, everybody's dating. It's what's supposed to happen.
0: There's new hot people on the market. There's new hot people on the market.
1: We like it.
2: That's speed.
1: Yes. Karen,
2: thank
1: we love you.
2: Darren.
0: Thanks for having me.
2: I love how we're doing the whole, what do we say?
1: I know.
0: It's a limoncello summer, according to Sean.
1: You plus you equals me.
0: Exactly. That's
1: right. You
0: works. That's how math works.
2: Happy summer.
0: Math. Yeah.
2: Happy summer. Okay, up next, actress Chrissy Metz is here. She's opening up about her journey toward a healthier lifestyle.
0: That's right.

0: We love it when our friend Chrissy Metz stops by. Of course, we know her best from the hit show This Is Us, and more recently, The Hunting Wives.
1: Well, now she's living out her dream on Broadway, which she credits to a healthier lifestyle. And she's here to tell us all about that journey. Hi, Chrissy.
2: Hi, Chrissy.
1: How are you? How are you feeling?
2: Honestly, feeling really good.
1: So let me set this up. This is a big day for you because you revealed earlier in the hour on the show today that you're taking GLP-1.
2: Yes.
1: A medication that you're a paid spokesperson for Roe.
2: Yes.
1: And I know that it probably took a bit to open up about it. But what made you decide to do it this morning? And have you heard from anybody? I heard you're not looking at your phone.
2: I haven't looked at my phone.
1: And to be honest,
2: I did an 8-show week. I woke up very early, as you ladies know.
1: We know.
2: Yes. And I just, you know, for me, it's really about my life, my lifestyle, my health, my journey, my, you know, I've done so many things for other people that I'm like, I'm doing this for me. And aside from Roe being the most convenient way to get medication, like it to your doorstep, which is super exciting for me because it's not always easy.
1: And
2: I'm a busy girl.
1: Yeah.
2: And honestly, I think 6 months ago, I don't know that I'd be running around a Broadway stage 8 shows a week if I didn't have the benefits from using the medication, which has been so helpful. And it was really started because of some health issues that my father experienced prior to his passing. And so it was like, oh, if nothing changes, nothing changes. And I got to figure something out.
0: Yeah.
2: Yeah.
0: You've been really open about your journey.
2: Yeah.
0: And you said that even when you were like 9 years old, you struggled with weight. At 11, you were on Weight Watchers.
2: Yes.
0: And so it's been kind of a lifelong thing for you.
2: For sure.
0: What made it happen now? Why did you think, okay, like something has to change?
2: Yeah. Well, I was very skeptical for a long time, for like probably 5-6 years. My friend was like, I'm telling you, at some point, everybody's going to be on this medication because it's so beneficial.
0: For health reasons.
2: For health reasons. And I said, okay, maybe it's not for me. And I'm like, but if I take another medication that's helped me, maybe this would help me.
0: Yeah.
2: And for me, you guys, the food noise, like I didn't realize how much space.
1: Talk about what that is.
0: Yeah,
1: I remember Oprah mentioned food noise is the first time I'd heard anybody use that phrase, but
2: it's
1: tell
2: crazy.
1: People what it is.
2: It's really sort of obsessive thoughts about
1: you're
2: food.
1: You're always thinking
0: like
1: about
0: you're
1: that.
0: Thinking like what's happening for lunch or
2: 100%.
0: Whatever. Yeah.
2: And now
0: now it's quiet?
2: Yes. It is crazy. I was like, you guys are lying. There's no way. There's no way. And it actually is quiet. And there's like space for more creativity, more work, more just being present in the moment. Like I went to Italy and like wasn't obsessing about the food, but just like being present with my friends and where we were. And I was like, I've never experienced this before. Like I couldn't believe it.
0: Mm. Oh
2: yeah.
1: Gosh. You deserve that. When I
0: that
1: read
0: feels
1: that
0: like
1: you
0: freedom,
1: were,
0: right?
1: Yeah.
0: Freedom.
1: When I read that you were dealing with it at 9 years old and Weight Watchers at 11 years old to finally be in a place where you're like, okay, I'm ready to receive the help. Have you noticed a difference? I mean, I've seen the musical. Y'all are running all over the place.
0: Yeah.
1: It is.
2: When I tell you, like, even my boyfriend was like, oh, I understand why you cried for the first 2 days. I was like, yes.
1: Why?
2: Because
0: it's hard.
2: We are running around. We're singing. We're dancing. We're acting. We're having to be present. We bring our own props and our cues. And, like, it is a full 8 shows a week, 2.5 hours. Like, I'm like, I'm an athlete now. Like, I'm really hauling butt.
1: Yeah. Have you noticed a change in your body?
2: 100%. Like, inflammation is super, like, down, which is so helpful for recovery after
1: a show.
2: A show or, like, the whole week. I'm just, like, more cognizant of taking care because I want to do something and I want to do it well.
1: Mm-hmm.
2: So, I mean, so many benefits. The food noise, the inflammation, just overall lab work is better, which is, like, okay. Like, this is exciting.
0: Yes.
2: Like, it's working.
1: Good.
2: So
0: the last time you were here and you just mentioned it, that you are in love.
2: Yeah.
0: You have this supportive boyfriend who really has been so supportive for Broadway and for all of your career.
2: Yeah.
0: Has he been supportive in this as well?
2: You know what? He always says, nothing to be gained, nothing to be removed. I love you just as you. And that really frees up a space to be like, oh, I don't have to change for anybody else but for me.
0: Yeah.
2: And, like, that's what we all want is that, like, unconditional love.
0: Yes.
2: But he works out like it's his job, and you can tell. So it's cool. Like, and I'm strength training, and so we're, like, you know, exchanging notes and stuff. But I don't do 100-pound dumbbells like he does. But, yeah, it's wonderful to have a supportive partner.
1: Oh, I can't believe it's been 10 years since This Is Us premiered.
2: Wait, somebody said that, I didn't believe it.
1: I remember.
0: That is crazy.
1: I remember. I was doing Weekend Today, and they said, Chanel, would you go out to L.A. and interview the cast? There's this new show. We think it's going to be the next big thing. And I'm like, sure. And I remember flying out and watching the pilot, and I was like, oh, this is... the rest is history.
2: I know. And I was like, oh, right, because I was 36 and now I'm about to be 46.
1: Yeah.
2: It really has been 10 years.
1: Yes, exactly.
2: And it changed my life for all the wonderful ways and reasons. And I will.
1: Do you guys
2: forever...
1: stay in touch?
2: Oh, yeah, all the time. Mandy's, everybody's talking about coming to see the show, so I'm hoping.
1: Yes.
2: They'll be able to come out soon. But they're busy folks.
1: Yes.
2: We're all busy, thank goodness.
3: Yeah.
2: So, yeah.
3: Well, you have been on Broadway, so everybody has to come and see you.
2: Yes.
3: Are you loving it?
2: I honestly, it's the hardest thing I've ever done, but it is the most joy. It is so cool to have that cyclical energy every night of, you know, the feedback of the laughter, the joy. Like, it's so much fun. And Joey has been so fun. Everybody that I've played.
3: Oh, and I know that was kind of a dream.
2: Oh, I was like, what? Mr. Fatah?
3: Because we're of that age where
2: yes.
1: Oh my God.
3: And it's like,
1: oh,
3: high school.
2: Yes.
3: Yes.
2: 100%.
1: And now you're on Broadway, would you?
2: I'm like, what is my life?
3: Oh my gosh.
2: It's so exciting.
3: Chrissy, you're the most delightful. We're so happy
1: thank
3: for you.
1: We're rooting for you.
2: Thank
3: Come
2: you.
3: Back all the time. You,
2: okay.
3: All summer.
2: I'm just going to stay here.
3: Yeah, stay.
2: Yeah.
3: You guys can see Chrissy and you should. It's a great show. It's called Anne Juliet. It's on Broadway. It's on Broadway. She's on Broadway from now until September 13th.
1: It's a fun show. All right, up next, why visitors from all over the world are flocking to a New York City stoop.
3: Wow.
1: The story behind the viral tourist attraction right after this.

0: If you love decorating your front porch steps for the holidays today, we have got some inspiration for you.
1: No, my mom is watching. You're about to meet the mom behind the Instagram account, Stoop and the City, whose viral creations, let me tell you something, they have become a New York City tourist attraction. Take a look.
2: The Empire State Building, Times Square, and Grand Central Station are all iconic New York City landmarks. But the city's hottest photo op may be this Upper East Side stoop, often decorated with elaborate florals, large props, and the occasional pet.
3: Look at you, you're a diva!
2: It's called Stoop and the City, and it's the brainchild of husband and wife duo Christy Hemrick and David Guttag. Christy designs the concepts.
4: All the flowers are Legos.
2: While David does the builds.
5: Yeah, just place them right there, please. Woo!
2: They started the stoop in 2023. Today, their designs are increasingly elaborate. And their Stoop in the City social media accounts has blossomed.
6: Set them in like this, hold the babies.
2: The parents of four produce about 30 doorstep designs a year, celebrating every holiday you can think of.
7: The stars, the stripes, the red, white, and blue.
2: And every season.
8: This is what the stoop looks like.
2: They honor local sports teams. And join the excitement of major sporting events.
9: USA!
2: If there's something to celebrate, the famous stoop has dressed for it.
10: Yeah, clean finish.
2: It attracts everyone from local passersby to people across the city.
11: You guys can take the flowers if you want.
2: And around the world. Even hosting marriage proposals. Leaving us asking, what creative photo op will Stoop and the City have next?
0: Oh, look at that.
12: We are so happy because the founder of Stoop in the City, Christy Hemrick, is here with us. Christy, you are so talented.
4: Oh, thank you.
12: And I hear the stoop kind of started because there was some scaffolding next door that you just wanted to cover up.
4: Yeah, so we got a brownstone, and that was a dream in itself.
12: Sure.
4: And then the city put up scaffolding.
12: Oh, right next door. You can kind of see it.
4: Yes. Yeah. And once scaffolding goes up in New York, sometimes it doesn't come down.
12: For years.
4: Right. Yeah. So I was like, how do I make this prettier? So that's how it started. I just covered it in flowers. I was really worried that my neighbors wouldn't like it or my husband would think it was crazy.
1: What do they think? What do your neighbors think?
4: They actually love it.
12: And your husband came on board.
4: Yes, he came on board. He helps me with all of it.
1: Do you have a design background?
4: I do not. I was a photographer and then videography.
1: Wow.
4: But yeah. I honestly think as a creative, it's really cool to try something else in the opposite sphere.
12: Well, and to have an outlet, right?
4: Yeah. Yes. So it's just like, it was a fun little project that's turned into something beloved.
12: Okay, so you brought us some ideas. Not everybody can be quite as talented as you, but this is a good starting point.
1: Well, your porch or your patio.
12: Yeah, you have these urns, and we're going to start with the base,
4: the topiary, right. So like if you don't have a stoop, or if you just have a front porch window, I love urns. I love colorful ones. And the easiest way to do it, if you don't want to buy a ton of flowers, it's just a box with topiary.
12: Yeah.
4: And why? Because they look so
12: good. And do you do real or this? You just do a, like a.
4: I do mostly faux because I reuse everything.
12: Yeah.
4: So
12: okay.
4: I buy it, I sort it by color, I reuse absolutely.
12: And you have
4: everything.
12: Like a storage unit.
4: I do. We are in Manhattan, so we do have a storage
1: unit. But I love this idea because then, first of all, it stays
12: you have
1: green.
12: Something
1: I
12: like
1: do.
12: This.
1: And it stays alive.
12: Yeah,
4: it does.
12: And
4: I mean,
12: nobody's going to come touch your plants.
1: No,
4: right. And so the next thing was, you know, football season is coming up.
12: Yeah. Okay. Oh, so we're going to use this as
4: we're
12: a jumping off point.
4: We're going to use this. And so for sports, like I did the Knicks stoop, I did the World Cup. You just take barbecue skewers.
12: Oh, my gosh.
4: And you can just poke them in if you want.
12: Wait. Oh, it's fake.
4: Yes, because foam. So you just poke them in, and then you can literally stick that in your urn.
1: That's cute.
12: Wait, that is not hard at all.
4: Not hard at all. And then you can just adjust it.
12: How cute is that?
4: Right?
1: That's cute.
12: Oh, of course, you can
1: do it
12: better.
1: I have a question for you. I'm into flowers lately. Your floral displays. Can you give us some tips?
4: Yes. So
1: yours always looks so
4: full. We can actually build one together.
1: Oh, let's do it.
4: So this is the base. So the base for all of them, I just use flower foam.
12: Which you can get anywhere.
4: You can get anywhere. And then you kind of anchor it. You want to just stick these in.
1: And that keeps them up.
4: Right. And
12: yeah,
4: then
12: we
4: what
12: need to do that.
1: That's what it is. Because I was like, how are you keeping them elevated?
4: So my tip is you buy flowers from anywhere, but you can buy them in a big bouquet and then you just cut them up and you use different stems.
12: Yeah.
4: So like these are all cut up stems. If you want to shove them in, you totally can.
12: Okay.
4: Feel free.
1: Here. I love it. And then you're just, what, letting your heart lead, or is there a strategy?
4: You just shove them in and let your, like, whatever you think looks the prettiest.
1: Yeah, that's pretty.
4: That's pretty easy.
1: I think the stone, the what do you call it inside is
4: right.
1: Key, isn't it?
4: And then this is, so another thing I like to do is with height. So I cut up all my bouquets, and then to make it a little bit higher, I'll take this one out for you. You can make your own stems. So this is a longer stem, and I just zip-tied another flower to the top of it to give it more flower. Like,
1: because that's what I was wondering.
12: I mean, this is so beautiful. What do you have coming up next?
4: Back to school.
1: Back to school.
4: Then we have fall. Our Super Bowl is probably like Halloween.
1: How far out are you planning in your mind?
4: I have like a kind of an idea, and then when things pop up, like... the Knicks winning. I was like,
12: just
4: we gotta go.
12: Let's go.
1: I love it.
12: Chrissy, you're so talented.
4: Thank you.
12: Coming up next, the new beauty trend to freshen up your morning routine. Our girl, Bobby, she's going to show us how it's done right after this.

0: are back with today's style editor, Bobbi Thomas, who is giving us a peek at her top beauty predictions for fall and another edition of Bobby's Best.
1: Okay, you say fall beauty is tired, but in the best way. Please explain.
2: In the best way. Okay, so take a look at these photos and stick with me because I know that the runway is very exaggerated. Dark eyes, heavy, almost dark under eye circles, messy hair, and honestly, if you even look at this next picture from Proenza Schouler, half-done lips.
1: Bobby,
2: now listen,
1: Bobby, we can't
2: do that. I'm not telling you to watch the runway and do that.
1: It's like
2: what
1: you
2: I'm
1: kiss somebody
2: is,
1: and then walk
0: this
1: out.
0: Is a prediction.
2: No, the message is that Prada sent that down the runway and somebody else because the makeup story was about not finishing, having a full life, and my hair and messy my hair and my makeup can look lived in. So
0: not overdone.
2: This is more of a statement that what's modern and cool, you're looking at me like, you know.
1: No, I'm receiving it.
0: We're in it.
2: Because what's modern and cool today is about getting rid of the pressure to be perfect.
1: Okay.
2: It's freeing. So like when you want to start your makeup, put the concealer down. Everybody goes in first with the concealer. Instead of focusing on covering what you don't like, frame your eyes. Give yourself, this is a 2-in-1
0: I like this
2: on
0: stick.
2: Amazon. You simply, it takes 2 seconds. If you frame your eyes first with a
1: and
2: little bit of definition,
0: like a highlighter.
1: You're and then you
2: be,
1: just blend it.
2: Yeah, you're
3: like
2: going to
3: be so
2: yeah. surprised at how much less and concealer you'll want.
3: Okay.
2: So the bigger
3: I
2: thing is,
3: right?
2: Start
3: Copper?
2: With your
3: Ooh,
2: eyes.
3: Pretty.
2: Yeah, this is easy. Amazon set of 6.
3: Yeah.
2: But the point is.
0: It comes with 6 of them?
2: Yeah, it came with 6 and it was like
0: Ooh,
2: around
0: great.
2: 12 or 20.
3: Okay.
2: So once you start with your eyes and you create a little definition, you're going to need a lot less. So put the foundation, the full coverage face aside. You don't want to erase every sign of life. And so my tip is invest in a great concealer. Sarah Creole.
0: Oh, yeah. Everybody
2: loves
0: this.
2: She is incredible because this is a concealer that's designed for women over 40. It flexes. Yeah. You can spot treat. And it blends out and diffuses like second skin. Mm. I also love House Labs. And my go-to for at least 25 years. My producer swears by it, but this is Glow Minerals. It's a pressed-based powder. Mm. So instead of liquid, if you do your skincare right, just wash on. This is like a real-life filter
0: Is this
2: veil.
0: What you've done today?
2: This is what I always
1: do. I mean,
2: do.
1: Your skin is perfect. On your face, and that's it.
2: Yeah, and that's all you need, but let your life show through. Some
1: I think
2: freckles,
1: you want your skin
2: some,
1: to show through.
2: Yes.
1: You don't want to look like you're, like, caked up.
2: Because think about it. That's what's not modern. Is
0: yeah.
2: When you see somebody so coiffed, it screams like you're trying to hide or insecurity yeah. Yeah. Or you don't feel good in your own skin.
0: Let's talk about now sort of the juxtaposition
2: okay.
0: Is less here, but kind of a bold lip.
2: Do you know that I wear a red lip? More on my days off than I do in the
1: I believe
2: studio.
1: It
0: because you don't have anything else on.
2: Take a look at this photo I put together for you.
3: Okay.
2: With a red lip, this is Charlize, but we have another photo that we prepped. There's 2 models with nothing on their face.
0: Wow, gorgeous.
2: And just a red lip.
0: Gorgeous.
2: That takes seconds. You can do it in the car. It makes such a big
0: Savannah
2: deal.
0: Savannah does this.
2: And look, Lisa Eldridge, OG, in her book, she talked about the red lip theory, which is what I just showed in the photo. Mm-hmm. But Chanel, I have to give
0: yes.
2: it to them.
0: Yeah.
2: They are iconic. They have a wardrobe
1: she
2: of reds.
1: She is iconic. Yeah. Welcome.
2: A wardrobe of reds. You can find any shade that you want with Chanel.
0: Now,
2: any
0: does
2: formula,
0: red,
2: the 2-in-1s, it's amazing.
0: Do you have a trick for what red is right for what?
1: That is true, because okay. Certain reds look
0: like,
1: better.
0: Like, is the red she's going to use the same as me, the same as you?
2: It's what you like. Sometimes I go for the orange red, which I shouldn't, because it just pops and it looks different. If I want a red that's a blue red that's supposed to go with my skin, it looks pretty too. But
0: so you're telling me there's
2: Do
0: no rules.
2: You?
1: There's
2: yeah.
1: no rules.
2: There's no
0: Try it on and see what you feel comfortable with.
2: I think it's
0: with.
2: What you like.
0: Okay,
2: well,
0: finally,
2: then,
0: hair.
2: Last but not least, ladies, your hair. Instead of redoing it, just refresh it. I like Unite, personally. I grabbed this out of my
0: is
2: own
0: this,
2: cabinet.
0: What is this?
2: So the texture sprays are great because if you wake up, you're already lived in hair.
0: Yeah.
2: This just helps give you a little grit to style it with your fingers instead of hairspray. And then the gloss, their shine, I think it's 7 seconds to shine. This for coarser hair that just you want a little bit of finish at the ends, it's like Whisper Light.
0: Awesome.
2: They sell this like, I forgot how many a second, but it's 2 sprays that can help you just
0: awesome.
2: Instantly refresh.
0: Bobby, thank you.
1: Thank you, Bobby.
0: Okay, up next, y'all, I'm going to share some things I'm officially obsessed with. Don't
1: I love that.
0: These

0: Today we are bringing you a brand new segment where we share some of the things we can't get enough of, and we're calling it Officially Obsessed.
1: Oh, we were supposed to do that together. Yeah. Okay, I'm going to start this one. You ready?
0: Yes.
1: This is something y'all have to look forward to in the fall.
0: Okay.
1: Officially Obsessed.
0: I like that.
1: Okay, the first book is called Tiger's Mouth. It's by Lucy Tan. Mm-hmm. It follows these two friendships of two boys named Jack. Okay. This is a close friendship that turns into competition. It's tested as they navigate love, family, and the pressure to make it. Mm. One of the kids is an immigrant to New York. One was born with everything. I loved this book so much. It comes out November 17th.
0: Okay.
1: And the next book, of course I start with books, is Rabbit Rabbit by Jennifer E. Smith. It follows Billy, a 39-year-old woman who's single, and she decides to have a baby on her own, just as she meets a man who doesn't want children.
0: Ooh.
1: So Billy has to decide what is hers. It's called Rabbit Rabbit because starts on the first day of the month.
0: I'm actually curious.
1: The Road Not Taken.
0: Okay.
1: All right.
0: Your next obsession is a Broadway show.
1: You guys, I know this broke the internet. Bowen Yang is making his Broadway debut this fall as Mary Todd Lincoln. And oh, Mary, it is a limited 12-week run. It is beginning September 15th. You need to save the date.
0: Okay.
1: Because we are going out to Broadway.
0: Okay.
1: I cannot wait. Woo. Bowen recently said his friendship with the writer Cole Escola has brought him many places over the years, but being part of this deranged masterpiece is
0: Is it comedic?
1: By far.
0: It's
1: hilarious. And by the way, ticket sales went up 5 times.
0: Okay.
1: Okay. Lastly, this show. We talked about it last week a little bit. You guys, it is called Furious.
0: Okay.
1: It stars Emmy Rossum as an FBI agent on the hunt for a mysterious woman targeting wealthy men. The closer she gets to the killer, the more she realizes their stories have a lot in common. Take a look. It's good.
2: If you wanted to talk to me, you could have just faked a heart attack.
3: You wouldn't have come.
2: You're right.
4: There are 3 victims we know of.
5: Neighbors say they saw a woman.
6: Descriptions of her are all over the place, because
7: she's always hiding her face.
8: Your first case is an FBI agent.
1: It's scary and it's good. The first It's good. The first 6 episodes are on Hulu now, and new ones drop on Monday.
0: I like this segment.
1: Okay, you're going to do it next week. Does that sound good?
0: Sure, I'll come up with things I'm officially obsessed with, and I'll share it with you.

0: Before we go, we want to welcome a new member into our family.
1: One of our favorite producers, Angela, had her baby on Friday, an 8-pound, 5-ounce boy. His name is Graham. Congratulations, Angela. Enjoy this time.
0: Yes, we love you. Tomorrow, country music duo Sugarland.
1: Nice. Have a good
2: Good morning. Welcome to today. We'll start with our breaking news.
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3: 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This is Pop Start.
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1: My best life is here at the Today Show.
6: Yeah. Summer energy on the positive. Next level.
0: Thanks, ladies.
4: We'll just get started, folks. 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
7: Every day.
1: We are adding to the star power in our studio.
7: The biggest names.
1: Movie. What can you tell us about it?
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2: This is going well.
1: It is, isn't it?
7: Everything and everyone you're talking about. Only on Today.
1: Over the years, I have been lucky enough to step into the Today Show kitchen and watch the best chefs from around the world teach us some incredible recipes. We had made that pesto, which was, oh,
2: exactly.
1: Darn. Oh, you know, I almost got out of this one clean.
2: Turn it down.
1: Oh, my God. I had one job. None of which I mastered because I didn't know the first thing about how to cook. But those days are behind me for good, and I'm finding some confidence in the kitchen. Now, my friend and all-around superstar, Drew Barrymore, and her chef, BFF, Pilar Valdez, are going to teach me a few weeknight favorites. We're going to be making a watermelon salad with pistachio duca and shrimp scampi with bucatini, both from their cookbook, Rebel Homemaker. I am so excited to be cooking with these ladies today, so let's get started. Drew and Pilar, I need to know everything you know.
2: Well, I know that I love you.
1: I know that I love you.
8: She really does, and we're so excited to be here.
1: What's the plan, Pilar?
8: So today's plan, we're going to cut the watermelon, pickle the rind, prepare the duca, assemble the salad, cook the shrimp and pasta, make the pan sauce, plate, and serve. So first up, for our watermelon salad, we're going to break down the watermelons.
2: I do love a good piercing, but now, of course, I'm stuck.
8: Good.
2: Wow, this
8: Boom. Savannah, you're doing great over there.
2: Oh.
8: It's not a competition.
2: Look at the difference between our two
1: heads. Look at your melons. Oh, my gosh.
8: Put the other half.
1: That's what I was
8: aside.
1: Thinking. Why are we so juvenile?
2: I don't know.
1: When
2: that's
1: are we
2: going to
1: turn 14? I know. Okay.
8: I see how this episode is going to go. You're going to lob off the top of it. We're going to just take off the dark green.
2: Mine doesn't look anything like yours.
8: So
2: does,
8: what
2: Pilar.
8: Happened with yours, Drew, is that you didn't. You took off. You were overachieving. You took off the skin and the rind. But our first step was just to do the skin. So, Savannah, you can continue on what you were doing, and now we're just taking off the rind. So exactly the same kind of sawing and shaving motion downwards.
1: Okay. Now, are we keeping this rind?
8: We are, because that's what we're going to pickle, actually. So you're going to take your watermelon, and you could cube this, but for this salad, I actually like to cut it in irregular shapes.
2: I feel good about this part.
8: Yeah, that looks really good.
2: Yeah, it does.
8: So you're going to take your
1: rind
8: basically, and we're going to dice it.
1: Okay.
8: You're going to flip it over so it has, Savannah, I can see the claw coming out, which is really good.
1: I'm trying to learn.
8: You want to tuck in those
2: I like
8: digits.
2: To cut like this.
1: I do too. I like to lop off.
2: And this would be a dicing,
8: this
2: not
8: is
2: a
8: dice.
2: Mince.
8: Nope. Because
1: What's
8: it's
1: the difference
8: chunky.
1: Between dicing and mincing?
2: Size. So
8: absolutely. Size matters. I'm going to take a sip on that.
1: What are we drinking?
2: This is so good, by the
8: it
2: way.
8: Is so
1: what
8: good.
1: Is it?
8: It's a mocktail. It's a version of a Pimm's. It's based on a Pimm's cup, which is usually with gin. But this one is without.
2: By the way, you would never know there was an alcohol in here.
1: Oh, my gosh.
8: Drew
1: what
8: loves,
1: is that? Very gingery, right?
8: Yes, so there's ginger beer, and Drew, I know you love tea, so it's a combination of black and rooibos.
1: Okay. That's a very unique flavor.
8: Yep.
1: Okay.
2: So good.
1: All right, so wait, what do we do now?
2: Pickling anything is a flavor profile that I really love.
1: Oh, me too.
8: It is basically equal parts water and apple cider vinegar.
1: So
8: Savannah, so
1: three quarter cup
8: that.
1: Water.
8: Mm-hmm. 3/4 cup water, 3/4 cup apple cider vinegar.
1: Got it.
8: And then
1: one
8: you can actually, and then one, exactly.
2: Ooh, I like the honey equal bear. Parts a lot. Yeah. It's just such an easy brain
8: ratio to remember.
2: Yes. Yeah.
8: Let's add in the salt.
0: What, are you sprinkling it on purpose? Uh-huh. Or are you just trying?
2: No, I am, because I don't like the dump. It's yeah. like, then you have to work harder to get the solubility. If you shake it in, I feel like it's just a better
0: That's
2: method.
0: That's actually a very good pro tip.
8: And right. then, Drew, I'm going to have you add in the fennel seed, which is
0: half
8: on top.
0: Teaspoon
8: half teaspoon of fennel
0: please,
8: seed.
0: Honey.
8: Lovely.
0: Sprinkle on in. You got crazy.
2: I usually
0: half teaspoon coriander.
8: There you go. And we're going to do half a teaspoon of the cumin. And then the last thing is half a teaspoon of the pink peppercorn.
2: I love pink peppercorn, and I especially love it on green dishes.
8: Yeah. Oh. Savannah, have you had pink peppercorns
2: before?
8: No,
2: I have not.
8: So they're really, and you can actually take a little and take a little bite, and they're like very fruity and floral.
0: Oh, yeah, but
8: they're
0: peppery.
8: Not super, a little peppery, but not as pungent as a
0: yeah. box.
8: It's going to basically come up to a little bit of a simmer.
2: Okay.
8: And as long as the honey and the salt is completely dissolved, then you can pull it off. Drew, you're going to carefully pour it into our one cup
2: okay,
8: of
2: she knows
8: water.
2: Me too well. She's like, you know that graceful ginger side of yourself
0: yes.
2: that you don't have tried to tap into it.
0: You're just pouring it right over.
8: Yep.
0: Then what happens?
8: After 30 minutes, this is going to be good to go.
0: Like so freshness. Easy.
8: Super easy.
0: That's pickling.

0: now we're moving on to the pistachio dukkah component of our salad.
1: Okay.
0: Dukkah is an Egyptian condiment. It's usually a blend of like nuts and seeds and spices. You okay. should have some coriander seed.
1: Mm-hmm.
0: 2 teaspoons of coriander seed. Okay.
1: Is this the cumin?
0: That's cumin.
1: Okay. Mm-hmm.
2: Ooh,
1: absolutely.
2: Going off.
1: Oh. Going rogue.
0: Okay, then she's rogue.
1: One quarter cup sesame seeds.
0: Hold on the sesame seeds, actually, Savannah. So you're going to toast that.
1: Can we turn it up? How high should it be?
0: Let's do medium.
1: Okay. Okay, and it's an empty plate. There's no oil or anything.
0: No, absolutely not. You want it in a dry skillet.
2: They have oils on them, right?
0: Yes, they do. So they're starting to release it. And you just have to shake it occasionally, not constantly.
1: Okay.
0: And you're going to notice a change in color. They're going to start to get a little darker. Mm-hmm. But really what you're looking for, Savannah, is the smell.
1: Okay.
0: It's going to start to like release this like toasty smell. You're going to smell the coriander. It's going to be very floral.
2: It's starting. Can you smell it?
0: Yeah. Let's give that a shake, actually.
1: Oh, actually, yeah.
0: Yeah.
1: Can. Ooh, I like it.
2: And on the average, would you say about 2 minutes, Kalar?
0: About 2 minutes.
1: Okay.
0: Yeah. Take it off. Okay. I can see a little bit of heat. Let's turn off the pan.
1: Now what?
0: And you're going to divide, actually, the spices between your and Drew's mortar and pestle.
2: Havzi.
0: What I like to do when I have spices is that instead of go in and like bash immediately, I kind of like to muddle, so a circular motion, and that helps it break down because if you go in and you're bashing, it's going to like firework spices
1: everywhere.
0: I'm
1: like just kind of stirring.
0: So, yep.
1: Can I start smashing
0: yes,
1: now?
0: Yes, I think so. And you can apply a little more pressure too, Savannah.
1: Am I trying to get this to like a very fine grain?
0: Pretty fine. So with the dukkah, we want a little bit of a play on texture. So you'll have fully ground pieces and then some pieces that are just more broken up.
2: I'm happy with where mine is at.
1: How do you like mine? What do you think?
0: Beautiful. Oh, lovely.
2: Okay. That's good.
0: Yeah.
2: That's
0: and nice. I think you guys can both pop your spices, Savannah and Drew, into that bowl.
1: Okay. Into one bowl.
0: Into one bowl. Mm-hmm.
2: Yeah, yours is nicer.
0: And that's really nice because then you guys have a texture.
2: Yeah. Yes.
0: Play on
2: I
0: texture.
2: I went hard, you went soft.
1: Well.
0: So now we're going to toast the sesame seed.
1: Okay, we need 1/4 cup sesame seed. So just let it go in there?
0: You can shake it a little. You can use the spatula.
1: All right.
0: Sesame seeds, as soon as they start to change color, you want to take them off the heat. So keep stirring that, Savannah. They're going to go golden really, really quickly. I can smell them, so I think we're almost there.
1: Okay.
0: And you definitely don't want to burn them.
1: No. Burning bad.
0: Yeah. Okay. Burning bad. While Savannah is toasting the sesame seeds, Drew, I'm going to have you add in our salt. Flaky sea salt.
2: Is this a maldon?
0: Mm-hmm. It's a tablespoon into that bowl where your spices are.
2: I love a maldon.
1: I do too.
2: It's so different
1: than
2: other salts.
1: I put it on top of my chocolate chip cookie.
0: Yes. Yes. Nice.
1: Look at this. I have a little baking skill.
0: And then Drew, you're going to do, those are hemp hearts or hemp seeds, 2 tablespoons. And
1: hemp seeds.
0: Savannah. Yes, they're really great forms of protein and fiber and vitamins, actually. And again, it's like we're playing a lot with textures.
1: Yeah.
0: So that's a really lovely addition. Your favorite, Drew, 1/2 teaspoon. I would say, Savannah, maybe 30 more seconds on that, and then we're going to be good. Mm-hmm. A pink peppercorn and just a smidge of black pepper.
1: Okay. Smidge.
0: That's plenty. That's definitely more than a smidge.
1: Wow, you have a hot,
2: I love
1: spicy tongue.
2: Everything could be coated and rubbed in pepper.
1: All right, do you think we're good on these seeds?
0: Let me see. I feel like they're almost there, right? They're almost turning golden.
1: But we need music.
0: All right, I think that looks really good, Savannah. Okay. So let's turn off the heat.
1: Dump them in?
0: Dumping in. And now we have the pistachios.
1: I can just kind of like
0: absolutely
1: do this like
0: Savannah,
1: Julia Child
0: like
1: style.
0: Drew, that's great. You're kind of rocking back and forth.
2: Am I making you proud, Pilar?
0: You are making me so proud.
2: This second.
0: I'm actually going to stop you guys right there because I really like the 2 textures that we're playing with.
1: Okay.
0: Savannah's on like a finer and then Drew's is on a rough.
2: So I think we've established
0: this is a really good combo. We're going to scoop all those nuts into this bowl.
2: Scooping the nuts.
0: Yeah.
1: Pretty colors, too.
0: Really, really pretty. Yeah. And Drew, you're going to give it a good mix.
1: No pistachio left behind. There.
0: No pistachio left behind, please.
1: Okay. That looks amazing.
0: Yeah. And I'm busting out something here that I was told. It's a gold box Savannah's tasting spoons.
2: You have special spoons.
1: They're just special because you're supposed to taste your food. Did you know that? I didn't. And now I do.
3: So just take a little.
0: Take a little, and then we can sort of play from there. So it's going to be, it's going to have that floral from.
3: Yes. I like it. I wouldn't yes. change one thing, would you?
0: It has enough salt, enough pepper.
2: It really does.
0: All right. Success, ladies.
3: The love story continues.
0: We made duca. We're going to assemble the salad, but when we're plating it, it's going to be a little bit of a friendly competition.
3: Ooh.
0: Then.
3: Let's go.
0: You guys got this. All right. Okay. So in your little jar is a simple lemon vinaigrette.
3: Okay.
0: It's just lemon, olive oil, salt, and pepper.
3: Okay.
0: And it's separated a little. So just give them a little shake.
2: Mm-hmm. It emulsifies it, which is ever
0: go,
2: so
0: Drew.
2: Important. If anyone's doing an oil and vinegar salad, emulsify it first. It'll taste 50 times better.
0: Dropping okay. your knowledge. All right. So in your bowl, you have a little bit of arugula. So I like to coat a little bit of the bowl. I know it sounds crazy, right, Savannah?
3: But I'm not going to use all of that.
0: No, yeah. You don't have to. And you dress the taste. But when you coat the side of the bowl, you're basically not dumping it on the leaves. And then now we can start building.
3: Okay.
0: So a little arugula on the plate. Remember, you're oh. making something beautiful.
3: Okay.
0: Arugula on the plate.
3: This is where the composition comes.
0: Yes.
3: Okay. So
0: and
3: what's our next one?
0: Your watermelon slices, you're going to dip it in the duca.
3: Oh, dip it in the duca.
0: And however you want to dip it is up to you, and you're going to lay it
3: yeah,
0: on
3: you,
0: the plate.
3: You duca you.
0: So there you go. So you're just dipping those watermelon slices. And I like to leave a bit of it without the duca just so that it has that freshness and then you'll get the pop.
3: Oh, so some
0: crunch.
3: Duca and some don't. But I mean, I'm actually asking.
0: I feel like this should be like late night comedy.
3: I know. Just cheesy like Rodney Dangerfield.
2: By the way, the best.
3: Okay.
0: Here, there's no rules.
3: Okay.
0: Don't forget to finish also with your pickled watermelon rind. You can scatter it around.
3: How can I win? What if I make like a tower?
2: I know.
0: You can totally make a tower.
2: Thinking of tower.
0: Little like Jenga. Okay. And then you can finish with a little bit of Maldon salt also, okay. which just like brings all those flavors together.
3: I learned from
0: a little Salt Bay Maldon salt.
3: Oh, I love it.
0: I don't know. Shall we vogue for the camera?
3: Yes, that's, I think we know who's his best. It's yours. This looks very pretty.
2: Really?
3: It really does. I like your little tower.
0: I feel like they're both pretty.
2: I also feel like these are three extremely different approaches.
0: Yeah.
2: You went like...
3: Just put it on the plate?
2: No, actually, I feel like yours has like a strategic
0: right?
2: pattern.
3: Yeah. No, it does.
2: And yours is sort of abundant, and mine is amount.
3: I love it. All right.
0: Shall we walk?
3: Yeah, let's... Oh,

0: We're doing one of Drew's favorite recipes.
1: Scampi.
0: Scampi.
1: Scampi. Who's going to devein and have their way with those shrimp?
0: Well, they actually are already peeled and deveined, although Drew is killer deveining them.
1: All right, but we've got the water boiling.
0: We've got the water boiling.
1: Do we salt it like the sea?
0: I love that. Say it again, Savannah.
1: Salt it like the sea.
0: Thank you. Okay. So, Drew, what I'm going to have you do actually is season the shrimp. So that's actually baking soda. Mm-hmm. And so we're going to do just a quarter teaspoon, Drew, and you're going to sprinkle it all over the shrimp. And the reason why we do baking soda, mm-hmm. I love it, is that it basically helps the shrimp brown and get this really beautiful color.
1: Oh, okay.
0: And then we're going to do salt and pepper mm-hmm. on your shrimp.
1: I feel like you should be doing that.
2: Oh, yeah.
0: I've seasoned it with salt and then we'll give it a good toss.
2: I love a little flour, a little egg wash.
1: I'm shimmying my salt.
0: No dumping over here.
1: No, not anymore. I'll never dump again.
0: So we're going to let the shrimp that has salt and pepper and baking soda sit for about like 5 or 10 minutes. And meanwhile, we are going to attack our garlic.
1: Okay.
0: So today we're going to slice the garlic fine. We don't want to crush it because that's just going to burn in our sauce. Mm. So what I like to do is just take the tip off. Mm-hmm. There's a little bit of roundness. You're going to spin it. We're going to cut it lengthwise.
1: Okay.
0: So you have some olive oil. We're going to do 3 tablespoons. Happy to eyeball it. There's also a measure if you'd like.
1: I've been encouraged to eyeball, so I'm going to try. I think this is 1 tablespoon.
0: I think that's good.
1: 2.
0: Yeah.
1: 3.
0: Beautiful.
1: Do you agree?
0: Yeah.
1: Kind of, sort of?
0: That's really, really great. And then you're just going to rock it.
1: Our baby's all grossed up.
2: She's eyeballing. Oh, no.
1: I eyeballed. Okay.
0: Okay. And what you're going to do, Savannah, is add the garlic.
1: Mm-hmm. Put it right in there?
0: Yeah.
2: You don't want too high of a heat and to end up like me, who burns their garlic.
0: And okay. Drew, you're going to add the red pepper flakes.
2: Okay. And having enough oil helps you not burn the garlic.
0: Okay. Mm-hmm.
2: How many?
0: 1/2 teaspoon. So just that measure. And if you want things spicier, you can go more.
1: She does. Miss Spicy over here.
0: Like, it's going to start to change color. It's going to go kind of translucent and sticky.
1: I feel like
0: you can start pulling.
1: Okay. You do this.
0: So we were just infusing the olive oil, basically, with that garlic and pepper flavor.
1: Okay, so what? Throw this in?
0: You're going to throw it in, and then you're going to give it a good stir. And we're using bucatini, which is basically like a thicker spaghetti with a hole in it.
1: Okay.
0: But you could use any sort of long shape of pasta, and you're going to cook that pasta until just al dente, because we're going to finish it off in the sauce.
1: Okay.
0: You're going to lay the shrimp down in a single layer.
1: Okay.
0: And you're not going to stir it. You're going to shake it, you know, occasionally.
1: Lay it down.
0: Yeah. Actually, will you hold, Savannah?
1: You don't think it's hot enough?
0: Yeah. So
1: stand back. How are you? What are you looking at to know if it's hot enough?
0: So you want a little bit of ripple. You do not want smoke. We're not trying to.
2: And no bubble.
0: Like, let me.
1: You want that sizzle and you're not getting it.
0: Oh, yeah. I'm definitely wanting. I can see it a little bit here. Can I borrow that? There you go. Here you go. There you go.
1: Oh.
0: So let's start.
2: Yeah, interesting. I stepped away. Everything started functioning.
1: Meanwhile, my arm is going to fall off. Holding these.
2: You know what? I hear what you're talking about now, Pilar.
0: Yeah.
2: There's a definite
1: sizzle. That's why she wanted to hear this.
2: No wonder. Yeah.
0: All right. People always talk about cooking, you know, like smell and what you can see. Mm. I'm like, I can hear my water boiling. I can hear it sizzling. Oh, like,
1: I like that.
2: She brought in the strongest sense of them all.
1: Exactly.
0: The color will start to tell you when
1: pink.
0: It's cooked. It starts to get pink.
1: Its tail's already pink.
0: Yep.
1: Do I need to flip them over ever?
0: Not yet. I think it's a little too early, but let's peek at one. And basically, the color will have changed, and it's going to have a little bit of, like, kind of... Okay,
1: that looks good to me.
0: A little more.
1: Okay.
0: And you can give the pan a little bit of a light shake. But we're not...
1: Don't mess with
0: them.
2: Don't jostle them.
0: So, Savannah, when you flip them, you're going to kind of move them to a different...
1: Okay. They're going to go in
0: different spot.
1: Moving to a different neighborhood.
0: Yeah, because it does... You know, some stoves will have heat spots.
1: I know.
0: I'm going to have you add 2 tablespoons of that butter. So that's one, two. Beautiful. Just into that pan.
1: We're talking.
0: The reason why we put just the 2 pats of butter right now is that you're basically starting to build that flavor. Right. You touch it with your finger right now, You see how firm it is?
1: Yes. Okay. Is that a good thing?
0: That is a really good thing. Okay. So we're almost there. So we're just going to rescue the shrimp.
1: Mm-hmm. Take them out?
0: Take them out. Leave the butter in and cook in.
1: Okay.
0: And they're basically like almost done. Mm-hmm. We're going to finish them off with the pasta and the sauce. Drew, will you actually, speaking of pasta,
2: stir. I've
0: forgotten. Please stir it.
2: Test
0: and
2: it.
0: Then maybe just try a noodle. No, very far.
2: Nowhere
0: All
2: near.
0: Right. All right.
2: Hard as a rock.
1: Al dente.
2: Stiff as a board. This is like, can I, pencils? Sure.
0: That's great.
1: No, that's, oh yeah.
0: So in this little carafe here, mm-hmm. we have white wine.
1: Wine, okay. Dump it in?
0: Dump it in, and then you're going to take your wooden spoon.
2: Deglaze?
0: Deglaze. What is deglazing, Savannah?
1: Scraping the nasty bits off the bottom.
2: Yes,
1: I know, the flavor bits.
0: Yes, absolutely.
1: I did learn a deglazing.
0: I love that. All right, you're going to do... all that butter, actually. You're going to do 4 more tablespoons, basically.
2: 1.
0: Yeah. 2.
1: Oh, look at you eyeballing
0: 3,
1: it.
0: Yeah.
1: That's impressive.
0: 4. All right. And that goes into the pan.
1: Look at.
0: Yeah.
1: This is.
0: Hey.
1: Right here.
0: Duty.
1: This is graduate school.
0: We're going to dump in the cooked garlic, all that oil, and the chili. We're going to let this go. I want you guys to taste it. Where it is, there's Savannah's golden box. There's no lemon yet.
1: It tastes lemony to me now.
0: Really? Oh, from the white wine. Right, and that's going to reduce in
2: color.
0: Oh,
2: my.
1: What
2: God,
1: do you think?
2: It's incredible!
0: I'm actually just going to come in.
1: Mm-hmm. What's this, lemon juice?
0: So it's 2 tablespoons of lemon. We're not going to do all of it because I want to do kind of to taste. Mm-hmm. So let's start there, okay. I think.
1: What do you think over there?
2: Done.
1: No, not done.
0: Still not
3: Although,
0: done.
3: Well, actually, I'd like Pilar to test this because
0: happy to
3: noodles keep cooking.
0: Yeah, and we're gonna finish it off in the sauce as well.
3: So this maybe might actually be almost there.
0: Mm-mm.
3: Still one more minute.
0: Yeah, almost there.
1: Should I turn it down more?
0: Yeah, let's turn
1: it's
0: that
1: really
0: down.
1: Going crazy here.
2: And how's that sound? And now.

0: Just like you can go slow, and you're gonna do a rough chop.
1: Because it's ready.
2: Okay. Drew reports that the pasta's ready.
0: All right. Okay. And Savannah, you're gonna start putting this pasta in.
3: Mm-hmm.
0: And it's totally fine that it has the liquid because that's just gonna make a nicer emulsified sauce.
1: Yeah. Okay.
0: Look how beautiful that sauce is.
2: Oh my gosh,
0: this
2: looks incredible.
0: And I think you do need a little bit more pasta water, Drew. Would you
2: aren't you glad you saved it, Drew? A little bit, a touch. Give me a little splash.
0: That's great.
2: Wow.
0: Yeah.
2: And is the shrimp just the very last thing I put on there?
0: Yes.
2: I like this big old skillet, too.
0: Mm-hmm.
2: It's fun. Makes me feel like a real chef.
0: Savannah, you're going to kill the heat.
2: Okay. Done.
0: And then you're going to garnish with your chopped parsley.
2: Right in the bowl, huh?
0: Right in there.
2: And I don't want to go crazy, right? Just a little like that?
0: Just a little for color, and then you can give it a toss again.
3: The shrimp is...
2: this looks so good.
3: Perfect. Like, it's ridiculous.
2: And how are we going to plate it?
0: We got a bowl for you.
2: Okay.
3: Now, okay.
2: This is going to be a little tricky.
3: Because
2: this thing weighs 6 billion pounds. Ow, watch out. Okay, look, I think we did pretty good.
3: Oh, yes. I think we did perfect. Look at it.
0: And then you
3: By
0: can
3: the way,
0: roll.
3: I feel like you should Lion King that now. The ball.
2: Oh! Wow.
0: And then you can serve it with a little bit more fresh parsley, chili flake, lemon.
2: Garnish. Love it. Garnish it up.
0: Just a little bit.
2: We chopped those. Let's go.
0: Yeah.
2: Guys,
0: shall we?
2: Let's chow down.

0: needles.
1: Oh, yeah.
2: How so beautiful does this look?
1: I mean, this is our garden party. It's so pretty.
0: It is really chowy.
1: Yes.
2: Okay.
1: Please. My first dooku. I've never had a dooku before.
0: Duka. The duka.
2: Exactly. It's so good.
1: Mmm. You really get those spices.
2: You do. It's delish.
1: In the back of the palate and through the nose. But it's so cold and refreshing.
0: Also, right? And then you have the pickle that comes through that is just like a little floral.
2: Listen, I love that pickle rind.
1: Yeah.
2: I never knew I could feel that way about a watermelon rind.
0: I'm really excited that you're saying that.
2: Me too. This is a whole new world for me.
0: Yeah. Mm-hmm.
1: So I want to show you, some people call it a nest. I'm really going to focus on the pasta. If I catch a little shrimp in there, I catch a little shrimp in there. So be it.
2: What are we doing? We're going to make a little round ball?
1: Well, you're supposed to make a pasta nest, but this is not working. And then my tongs also won't go all the way to the... God darn it. Here, you know what will really help? Let me try this again. Let me get it with a fork.
2: Okay.
1: Because that...
2: Like a fork's
0: full. I feel like this is going to... Yeah.
1: There you go. Should work much nicer.
2: Do you want to nest
0: there
2: me?
0: You go.
1: I want to nest you.
2: Okay. Oh, that's so pretty.
1: And then you just kind of dip the ladle.
0: There you go.
2: Oh, my gosh.
1: And
2: fancy
1: then you
2: pants.
1: Can unfork it.
0: And then a little bit of shrimp.
2: You're so classy. Here.
1: Thank there. You. Yeah.
2: Third All right, time. I'm eating.
0: Third time's a charm. I believe in you, Drew.
2: Okay.
1: Let's see.
2: Oh, no, you're nesting. Oh,
1: there
2: That's
1: you
2: your
1: go.
2: Best nest yet.
0: There you
1: See?
0: Go.
1: Third time's the charm.
0: Oh, and that then. Is the...

0: beautiful.
1: That's so pretty.
2: Oh,
1: I'm chowing down. I can't wait
3: anymore.
1: Yes. This is delicious.
3: You guys cooked that shrimp like perfectly.
2: The shrimp came out
3: real good.
2: Real right? Money.
1: Yeah. Perfect.
3: I agree.
2: Money shrimp.
1: Proud of us.
3: And that like little pop from the shrimp too, that baking soda like really affects the texture. So it feels like super fresh.
1: It does. Ladies, I'm so proud of us. We raise a glass.
2: To friendship.
1: To friendship.
2: To friendship.
3: Cheers.
1: Over the years, I've been lucky enough to step into the Today Show kitchen and watch the best chefs from around the world teach us some incredible recipes. We had made that pesto, which was, oh, darn. Exactly. You know, I almost got out of this one clean.
3: Turn it down.
1: Oh, my God. I had one job. None of which I've mastered because, well, I actually don't know the first thing about how to cook. But I'm hoping to put that all behind me. Today, cookbook author and Southern comfort food extraordinaire, hostess with the mostest, Elizabeth Highschool, is here to teach me the basics of how to cook. She's going to be my guide as I attempt to make steak two ways. First, marinated skirt steak with roasted pepper and onions, and then a steakhouse-style filet mignon with roasted Brussels sprouts. I've been waiting a long time to use that cast iron pan. Frankly, I've been avoiding it, but no more. So let's get started.
2: Again.
1: I know, I'm so excited.
2: You are my Obi-Wan.
1: This
2: is Luke Skywalker.
4: This is it, honey. I promise we're going to make it happen. And I mean, honestly, who does not love a perfectly cooked steak?
1: I love a steak.
4: Everybody does. And I swear, it's so much easier than you could ever imagine. Okay? This is our plan. Marinate the skirt steak, cut and prep the vegetables, grill the skirt steak, sear, baste, and finish the filet mignon. Let the meat rest. Cut and serve. All right, so here is our marinated skirt steak. Go ahead and get this out.
1: Do I just go to the butcher and say I want skirt steak?
4: Exactly.
1: They won't laugh at me.
4: No, let's unfold him.
1: Why do we call it skirt steak?
4: It's just that cut of meat. It goes actually under the abdomen. That
1: is exactly where it goes. It fits you, the waist.
4: Okay. Yes, if you have a piece of meat that is as big as your waist,
1: yes,
4: you're going to want to cut it.
1: Yes.
4: Okay. So we're going to cut this into four pieces so that we can manage it in our skillet.
1: Now, okay? Is this one of those against the grain things?
4: Not right now. After we cook it, yes, absolutely.
1: Okay.
4: But right now, I just need you to cut this into four pieces.
1: Okay, I got it.
4: Yep, yeah, nice, long, good. Look at you. Oh, my God. Look, we get some skills. We're just going to measure out all of our ingredients for our marinade and put them right in the bag. Cheers. I mean, seriously, it's Wednesday.
1: Cheers. Only on days that end with Y. Those are the only days I drink. Okay, let's go. 1/4 cup packed light brown sugar. This I know how to do because of baking.
4: Now, and remember this. Yes, open this up. This is kind of interesting. So we put a little piece of bread in here.
1: Why?
4: Well, because it's going to keep the brown sugar from getting hard.
1: This is very soft brown
4: sugar. I'm telling you, that's because of the bread. Roll it in there. Let's do our soy.
1: 2 tablespoons soy sauce. 1 tablespoon.
4: 1 tablespoon of balsamic. Very good.
1: 1 can chipotle in adobo sauce.
4: First, it's tomatoes, onion, garlic is making the sauce. It's earthy, it's smoky, and it's going to add another depth of flavor to this marinade. So let's chop this up.
1: Okay.
4: We want to chop
1: it up. Are we
4: chop
1: up all the
4: No, that would set us all on fire. And so we want it to be, you're good.
1: Okay.
4: Yep. Uh-huh. Mm-hmm. And then once you kind of get through, then you can always go back over it.
1: Yeah, like I would just, my instinct would be to kind of like do this thing.
4: Very nice. Yes, look, that, see, did you just see that? Instinct.
1: Instinct.
4: You're getting it. You're getting it. So because it's a little bit of a tougher piece of meat, that's why we're going to marinate this. Now listen, you can do this for 8 hours. We would love 24 hours.
1: You mean marinating?
4: Exactly. So, I mean, if you ran home and, you know, even if you only had an hour, you know, that's going to be good.
1: Something
4: first, we want to pull all of this air out of this. I'm sorry. That's one of my favorite parts. I don't know why.
1: I love that.
4: I love you.
1: Skirt steak, I love you.
4: And so then what we'll do is massage it.
1: Do you feel like this is
4: fully
1: coated?
4: You've done an absolutely beautiful job with that. And then, yes, that is going to go into the fridge to marinate. And so we'll just put it back here.
1: All right.
4: So now we finished our marinade, and we're going to start our roasted vegetables.
2: Okay.
4: And I have got something that is going to change your life when it comes to this.
2: Tell me.
4: So this is, it has all the vegetables that you might want to roast, and then the different times. And you don't have to have a recipe. This is going to be so freeing for you, honestly. So we're going to start with our Brussels sprouts. I'm going to show you, and then you're going to finish. Mm-hmm. So we're going to cut the end off of it, and then we're going to cut it in half, and okay. It's going to go into our bowl.
2: Okay. What about frozen?
4: Brussels sprouts?
2: Yeah.
4: Well, what happened
2: to That's how we did in the 70s in my mom's kitchen.
4: And that is why we didn't like them.
2: Oh, I hated them.
4: They were disgusting.
2: When I was a little kid, to put one bite of a Brussels sprout in my mouth
4: was as close to torture as you could imagine. If you roast them, though, it's a whole new world. And then here we are again. You've got those done. Those are beautiful.
2: Set them over here.
4: And that's what we're going to pair with that filet mignon. Okay. And now we're going to move on to our peppers. And so what I like to do is cut it in half. Go ahead and cut it straight
2: just
4: in
2: like
4: half.
2: That.
4: Uh-huh. Being very careful to see where you're... Beautiful. And then I just pull this right out.
2: Oh.
4: And then we're going to make nice long slices. You want to keep it even. That's one of the main secrets about roasting vegetables is that they all need to cook and get finished at the same time.
2: What about these white bits? Like, I used to cut those out
4: sometimes. And you can. I want to show you something. So if you will hold your knife here, it's going to give you a lot more security, and I think you're going to be more comfortable with it.
2: I like your grip. The grip is better.
4: It's so much better because you have more control. And when you have more control of your knife, you're more comfortable. All right, so now we're going to get to our onions.
2: Oh, onions. How are we doing it, though? Dice?
4: Now, we're going to do just like a rainbow, so just a half moon. So we're going to cut it in half.
2: Okay.
4: Both ends off, and then keep going. So what we're going to do, we're going to roast all of our vegetables on separate pans because, again...
2: Well, that sounds like a pain.
4: Well, it is, but it's really going to make that much of a difference. When you're only using a few ingredients and salt and pepper, the technique is so important in making this successful.
2: Okay. I would have just thrown them
4: all in the same pan. I know you would have.
2: Because who cares?
4: And some of them would have burned, and some of them would have been raw, and then you would have been frustrated and said, I don't know how to roast vegetables.
2: Yeah.
4: Okay, so it's technique.
2: Yeah.
4: You're getting very good with your knife, and I'm proud of you.
2: Well, thank you. I'm working on it, but I do have to be reminded about where to hold it, to grip it. It's like a bat when you choke up on the bat.
4: Or your tennis racket. You know
2: I do.
4: If you held your tennis racket with your finger hanging out like that, you wouldn't be worth a damn.
2: Mm-mm.
4: Okay.
2: I'm still not worth a damn. Just FYI, but point taken.
4: So now I want you to generously olive oil these. There we go.
2: Okay.
4: Beautifully coated.
2: Mm-hmm.
4: Good. And that's going to help to ensure that this is going to caramelize. We want it to get that beautiful brown color.
2: Now I can't stop.
4: See, I know, it's kind of fun, isn't it? Now we're going to salt it generously. We're going to pepper it generously.
2: Now do I need to like sprinkle, then toss, or just
4: sprinkle,
2: throw it all in there?
4: Sprinkle.
2: Too much?
4: That's
2: a lot.
4: That's going to be done. Okay, that's all you need, and then we'll toss it. It kind of helps if you want to, you know, go ahead and go in the circle so you're not just dumping it in the middle.
2: Okay.
4: That will kind of help it just a little bit.
2: I would say less pepper than salt, no?
4: And that's the great news. It's yours.
2: Okay.
4: So do whatever you want. This recipe is not the boss of you.
2: Yeah.
4: You are the boss of it, okay?
2: That's right. Take that recipe. I'm not going to take it anymore from you.
4: Now, and also at home, listen, if you don't want to pull out three different sheet pans.
2: I don't own three different sheet pans.
4: Well, that's the deal. Okay, I get that. You can always separate it.
2: Okay.
4: So you could do Brussels sprouts here, onions here. So let's throw the onions on one.
2: Okay.
4: Uh-huh.
2: Okay, I just need to share. Okay.
4: Good.
2: It says don't crowd the pan.
4: Correct. We do not want to crowd it.
2: These Brussels want to keep their social distance.
4: Let's flip these little guys over.
2: Oh.
4: Because the more surface area that's on the bottom of this pan,
2: the
4: more beautiful they're going to be.
2: Mm.
4: All right, and now we have one more. Spread that
2: out. And why are we doing three pans again?
4: Because they're all going to cook at different times.
2: Oh, okay.
4: Okay, and if we otherwise, the Brussels sprouts are going to be raw, these are going to be overdone, and the onions are going to be burnt, and we cannot have that.
2: No.
4: And so now we'll go in the oven with these. Why don't we put peppers and onions on top, and then we will do our sprouts on the bottom.
2: Okay, well, that was easy enough.
4: There we go. Now, so what we'll do is we're going to let that cook for a little bit.
2: Okay.
4: And then what we want to do is we'll want to rotate the pan.
2: Like just move them around.
4: Exactly.
2: But do I have to flip them? I could get obsessed about flipping each onion.
4: You could, but you don't need to.
2: Okay.
4: Very nice. That's good.
2: Okay. All right.

0: right, so now our vegetables are roasting in the oven. You just gave them a nice toss, so we're going to leave those alone for a minute, and we are going to get ready to cook that beautiful skirt steak.
1: Okay.
0: All right, so we'll go ahead and grab that.
1: It's 24 hours it's been marinating.
0: So now what we're going to do is pull it out. We're going to put it on this paper towel. What will happen when we get ready to cook this? Our pan is going to be as hot as the hinges of hell. Do you understand me?
1: Okay.
0: And if this marinade is still on here.
1: Like that was drippy.
0: No, you're good. Okay. We're going to pat it. I mean, we're about to get serious with this.
1: Okay.
0: Because it will end up just steaming it and almost boiling it.
1: Oh.
0: And that's not what we want. We want that beautiful caramelized crust. So we are really going to get all the moisture out of it.
1: Okay.
0: So we are going to press on this.
1: We're soaking it up.
0: Now, let's come over here. I want you to...
1: Okay, just a question. Is this pan hot?
0: Hot as the hinges of hell, honey. It is hot. Do not touch it. Brush it with the canola oil.
1: Okay.
0: And that will help it not stick. When we did that marinade, you have to remember that we added a little bit of sugar. We've also got balsamic that has sugar in it. It's going to smoke a little bit, okay?
1: Smoking now.
0: Because it's hot. So let's turn our vent on, which is that little button right over there, and that's going to pull the smoke up.
1: Okay. That vent's over there. How's that going to help?
0: It will.
1: Okay.
0: All right, let's put that down.
1: Doesn't matter which side?
0: No. Just put it down.
1: Woo!
0: Very good. So, but this little bit of smoke, it's going to be so worth it, I promise. Let me get the grandma timer. Grandma timer.
1: Grandma alert.
0: And so literally it's just going to take 3 minutes on both sides.
1: Why do we use a cast iron pan? Why couldn't I just use a skillet?
0: Oh, honey, because cast iron holds the heat. It cooks so evenly. It really is just the absolute best way when you're getting ready to cook a steak.
1: Now, is it hot?
0: It's hot as the hinges of hell.
1: Just kidding. Oh, my gosh.
0: You're
1: sticky.
0: Okay.
1: It's broken.
0: No,
1: I burned it.
0: No, the reason that it's sticky is we had a little bit of sugar in the marinade. But look at that. It's beautiful.
1: Okay. I got to tell you, I would have said that's burnt.
0: No, it's caramelized. That is absolutely gorgeous.
1: Oh, my God. I need the jaws of life
0: calm
1: to
0: down.
1: Get this
0: deep
1: thing up.
0: Deep breath. Deep breath. You're good. There you are.
1: Oh, boy. Oh,
0: look
1: boy.
0: Look at those beautiful marks. You're killing it.
1: I mean, it looks pretty. It smells good. But see, this is where I would have felt like I did it wrong.
0: Absolutely not. Okay. That's what you want. That's that wonderful crisp. Caramelized.
1: Oh, let's get on there.
0: That's the heaven.
1: I mean, come on.
0: You got it. You got it. There you go.
1: The stubborn one. Okay, 3 minutes at grandma.
0: Beautiful.
1: 3 minutes on the other
0: beautiful,
1: side.
0: Beautiful, beautiful. Yes. I think we're right there. We're about there.
1: Let's pull it up.
0: Good.
1: Look
0: excellent,
1: at that.
0: Excellent.
1: It doesn't matter what side.
0: Look at how beautiful that is.
1: I must say it is.
0: Let's put it over there and let it rest.
1: Okay. Rest for 10 minutes.
0: Be careful. That pan's hot.
1: I know.
0: The pan is hot.
1: Wait, I'm sorry. Is the pan hot?

0: All right, let's get these veggies out of the oven before I burn them.
1: Ooh, oh, they look good.
0: I think they do.
2: And now we've got our onions and then our peppers.
0: Should those have been browner, or does that look good to you?
2: I think that's nice. Okay. I think that's really good. We're going to use these for fajitas after we slice that skirt steak up. And then the Brussels sprouts, we will have
0: this
2: that with our
0: fajitas.
2: Beautiful filet
0: this
2: mignon.
0: This is a fajita seed.
2: You are absolutely right. All right, so now we have our vegetables out, and we're ready to go with the filet mignon.
0: Oh, okay.
2: We have two beautiful filets.
1: They're so cute.
2: Aren't they lovely? There's two beautiful. One for me,
0: you.
2: One for you.
0: One for me, exactly.
2: So salt and pepper generously. If you don't season it well now, you literally have missed the boat.
0: Sure. You said generous.
2: Generously. Uh-huh.
0: Sides?
2: Absolutely. If you're going to eat the sides, you want it to be seasoned, right?
0: Okay.
2: Just there. Good. Very nice. Let's do that on both fillets, okay. And then we'll do the same thing with the pepper.
0: Do you know if I served filet mignon to my husband?
2: Oh, he'd lose his mind.
0: I was going to say he'd have a heart attack, not because of the red meat, but because I had actually
2: I'm telling you.
0: Cooked something. No. He'll just be like, where's
2: Savannah? I love how you just did that. That was a pro thing.
0: Woo,
2: that was pro.
0: You know what? I don't like things to go to waste.
2: And there you are.
0: Okay, how do you think? Good?
2: It's perfect.
0: Okay.
2: Absolutely
0: great,
2: perfect.
0: Great.
2: I want you to go ahead and at least smash your garlic, and let's go ahead and pull our rosemary off. Use the side of this. Hold on. Let's
0: like
2: do
0: this?
2: One clove at a time.
0: Oh.
2: And let's turn the knife away from us, okay?
0: Okay.
2: Good.
0: And then, but I'm gonna smash
2: and then
0: it.
2: You're gonna use
0: Should
2: your hand.
0: Should I cut these tips off before or no?
2: Oh no, it ain't gonna do a damn. It ain't gonna do anything.
0: Okay.
2: Perfect. Good.
0: Now, is that smashed enough?
2: Well, I mean, I would have put a little
0: more
2: effort
0: into it.
2: That doesn't
0: seem that more smashed.
2: Let's do it. Come on. Okay. Good. Good. Good. Good. Very
0: That's
2: nice.
0: Good, That's good. But there's still big old.
2: Well, if you want to cut it up, you can.
0: Well, I do.
2: It's not necessary.
0: It says smash. I want to be smashed.
2: Okay. Smash it. Smash it. Smash
0: and not
2: it,
0: just
2: smash
0: with the margaritas.
2: And not just with the margaritas.
0: And That's then we, smashed enough, you're saying.
2: You're beautiful.
0: Okay.
2: It's just a quick, easy, you know, it's just a throw in, just a little flavor.
0: Okay.
2: And then we have our rosemary.
0: Leaves from one sprig. Is this the pull-off deal?
2: Ah.
0: You taught me that before.
2: Is it? I think it is.
0: Okay.
2: So we'll start at the top, and then you're going to pull back. Good. And now you can do it. And doesn't that make it so much easier?
0: Mm-hmm, mm-hmm.
2: And so, and then just pick off the little ones on the end.
0: I enjoy brushing oil.
2: Okay. Now, before we go, we're already starting to smoke. Let's get that vent on, okay?
0: Oh,
2: let's turn the vent on.
0: Hey. Okay. Whew. So should we go for it?
2: We're ready. Let's do it.
0: Okay.
2: All right, so here we are. Oh, and hear that? So that's nice. That sizzle was ready.
0: How long does it do?
2: I think it's probably going to take about, 2 to 3 minutes. We just want to get that beautiful caramelization. We want to lock in all of those juices.
0: This is about, like, the crust, basically.
2: Very much so.
0: Should I be doing something with this butter to get ready for this whole scene?
2: Well, I mean, you could go ahead and cut it.
0: You think that's pretty
2: No, that's not.
0: Like there.
2: Right there.
0: That's right.
2: And a little more isn't going to hurt this.
0: Correct.
2: And just know, Savannah, that smoke is normal.
0: All right.
2: All right? Oh, that's nice. That's very, very good.
0: Isn't that?
2: And now we want to go side, side, side.
0: Okay, so that's how it should look.
2: I love it. I love it.
0: All right, so now this seems like a tricky little thing here.
2: Why?
0: Is
2: You've got it.
0: Okay, is it 3 minutes on each side?
2: Do you want to go ahead and do
0: the
2: other one too?
0: Yeah.
2: Beautiful. Are you just not concerned about my steak, Savannah? As long as yours is perfect.
0: Okay, yeah.
2: Let's do a flip.
0: Does each side, like, oh, geez. Oh, boy.
2: You
0: can
2: do it. Let it go.
0: All right. And then your guy goes over.
2: I swear it is just like Mr. Miyagi and the Karate Kid. I'm so proud.
0: It really is.
2: I'm so proud
0: Look
2: of
0: at
2: you.
0: Elizabeth.
2: But,
0: Savannah.
2: I mean, that was beautiful the way you just flipped that.
0: Thank you.
2: You're getting this.
0: There's nothing like low expectations, Elizabeth. This is fun.
2: All right. And let's get that side right there.
0: Getting this the bottom right.
2: We're still doing sides, and
0: yeah,
2: then we're
0: sides,
2: gonna
0: sides.
2: Okay,
0: and I still have this too.
2: One more little side there. Very
0: this one
2: nice.
0: Doesn't have another side. Interestingly.
2: Okay, so then we have the bottom.
0: Like some people. Oh. Oh wait, now should we do the other? This is still a rare side.
2: And
0: should
2: so
0: I do
2: now
0: that?
2: We'll put that one down.
0: Get
2: and while
0: down.
2: That one's working, then we're gonna do our little pan sauce.
0: Okay.
2: So we'll add our butter.
0: And I'm just throwing it in there.
2: Yeah, throw that in.
0: Fun.
2: And then you can kind of hold the pan with the towel, okay? Be very careful. And now let's add our garlic and our rosemary.
0: Now look how it looks like it's burning. I'm
2: it's
0: sorry.
2: Not. It's just,
0: okay.
2: It's not.
0: Just
2: it's
0: throw this all in.
2: Throw it in.
0: Just sprinkle it around.
2: Very good. And then we have this spoon, and we're going to just baste it. Be real careful of that.
0: So what's basting?
2: That
0: just spooning it on?
2: Uh-huh. Just fill up a nice big spoon and pour it over. Oh, look at you.
0: Off to me.
2: Okay, that's it. Keep going.
0: Is it already like the leaves and the bits are there?
2: Uh-huh.
0: Now, is it bad that I just moved it?
2: It's perfectly fine.
0: Okay.
2: Look at that. I mean, that looks like, that's it.
0: Come to mama.
2: That is a tell. That's it.
0: I'd eat
2: that's
0: it right
2: what
0: now,
2: you're
0: just
2: looking
0: like
2: for.
0: That. Keep basting?
2: Uh-huh. And now we're getting ready. One more baste. When we put our thermometer in, you want to be really careful that we go right into the middle of this steak, okay? If you go all the way to the bottom, it's going to give us a false read. It'll be too hot.
0: Oh.
2: So just stick it in. Let's go all the way to the middle. Right now, we're at 74 degrees on this thermometer.
0: I want to go, like, in the middle.
2: Uh-huh. Are you in the middle?
0: I feel like I am.
2: Okay, good. So this is going to be a team effort. Look at how it's coming up.
0: Mm-hmm.
2: I'm going to hold this. You're going to put one hand here and one pan there.
0: Yeah.
2: And then we're going to take it to the oven.
0: Oh, but we didn't check the other one. Do you want me to take this out?
2: No, no, no. It's fine. They're the same size. They're going to cook just about the same.
0: Do you want me to take this out now?
2: No, it's going to go into the oven with the thermometer. It's an oven read.
0: It can go into the oven?
2: Well, this is going to stay out. That's going to stay in.
0: Wow.
2: And we're
0: going to
2: do this together.
0: Now
2: the oven's hot. Go on in. So if you were at home by yourself.
0: Yeah.
2: Yay! You would wait and you would put your thermometer in now. And then you would shut it. And look at here. Look at there.
0: Wow.
2: Isn't that fun? And then we could even turn on an oven light if we want to look at it in here. So we want to get up to about, 127.
0: Okay.
2: Because once it comes out, the temperature is going to raise a few more degrees.
0: Okay.
2: 130 is going to be a perfect medium rare.
0: Okay.
2: So we'll just sit here and let this
0: come. So you do 127 figuring it's going to continue to cook when it's out on the.
2: Correct.
0: How long in the oven is
2: that's
0: it really?
2: Why, I mean, it's like, 4 minutes?
0: Yeah.
2: 3 minutes?
0: So it's quick. Okay.
2: It is quick. And that is the thing that's a little unnerving because it's not hard. It's just fast.
0: You just got to be
2: so
0: ready to
2: those
0: rock.
2: Sides and ready to roll. I mean, seriously, would your husband not die? And you can do this at home.
0: He'd be dead. I'd have to step over his dead body. He died in shock. And I'm like, excuse me. Well, I made
2: hold
0: two
2: on,
0: steaks,
2: we
0: but
2: have
0: now
2: steak.
0: You died in shock. So I'll have to eat both steaks myself. Or 1 degree.
2: Okay, there we go. Go, go, go, go, go.
0: Okay, now where do I put it, though?
2: All right, we're going to put it back on our induction. Okay?
0: Oh, jeez. It's okay. I would be like, it's
2: be
0: dead.
2: Careful.
0: I died.
2: Wait,
0: here.
2: Let's focus. Focus. Holy deep breath. Breath. And we're going to focus.
0: Oh, jeez. This is terrifying.
2: Shoot.
0: That one's on you.
2: Okay.
0: Where do I put it?
2: Right there.
0: It looks incredible.
2: Please, would you just look at that. It's absolutely beautiful.
0: Remember that time you burned me with the thermometer?
2: No, I don't.
0: It's a hot pan.
2: I don't remember that.
0: So where do I put these? I should take them off
2: the
0: hot pan.
2: Yes, take it off the hot pan.
0: These look delicious.
2: And then let me grab our sprouts.
0: Yeah.
2: And we'll scrape them on. And then this one is going to be done. We'll grab our vegetables.
0: Okay. Is it okay that they've just been sitting on those? They haven't, like, continued to burn or anything?
2: No, not at all. Not at all. Just kind of add those to this.
0: Teamwork makes the dream work.
2: That's it. So now let's grab our beautiful skirt steak. It's been resting.
0: Yeah.
2: So now all of those juices have reabsorbed into the fibers. Let's move this here. We can still use those
0: should
2: tongs.
0: I serve it or
2: no,
0: should I
2: we're
0: going to
2: cut it. We're going to thinly slice it. And this, without a doubt, is probably one of the most important things. We are going to cut this across the grain. So do you see these long fibers that are going this way?
0: Yeah, I guess.
2: All right. So if we were to cut it with those.
0: Yeah, I would have followed
2: then,
0: the line.
2: I mean, if we did this. It is going to be so tough in your mouth, you're not going to be able to chew it.
0: Wow.
2: So then we will cut this way. And you want to kind of do it on the bias. So just a little bit of a angle. Okay?
0: Okay.
2: All right. Now, I know you can do this.
0: There's
2: very
0: no, okay,
2: nice.
0: Yoga.
2: Very nice.
0: There is no try. There is only do.
2: But look,
0: Yoda.
2: And there you are.
0: I do.
2: I mean,
0: figure that out.
2: This
0: like,
2: is just have, wonderful.
0: But isn't it funny that like someone figured out at some point
2: that we need to go across the grain, and now you know what they're talking about.
0: So this is this, and now I'll go like this.
2: Perfect,
0: right?
2: Across the grain, and that is going to make sure that every single bite is so tender and so delicious and so flavorful.
0: Mm-hmm.
2: You're not even going to believe it.
0: It's taking all of my self-control not to just start eating this.
2: Always remember though, Savannah, that since you're the chef, you get to have the chef special.
0: What's that?
2: You know, which is just like one little piece, like before it goes. Well, oh, you gotta make sure it's amazing,
0: taste
2: you know?
0: Test? Okay, let me finish this and I'm gonna do
2: it. Oh, that. It is, I'm sorry, I'm making you do all the work and I'm just sitting over here enjoying myself.
0: Oh, I love it.
2: Oh,
0: is it really good?
2: Mm-hmm. It's absolutely delicious.
0: I hate these last little bits. That's where it's like the risk of blood is high. Okay, I'm going to take a little chef's special.
2: But because we did that marinade, the caramelization, you know, it's got that little bit of crunch, that beautiful depth of flavor, that little bit of sweetness. Mm. So let's add it to our tray here.
0: Tongs? What?
2: Yeah, let's do tongs. Tongs are going to be perfect.
0: Best steak I ever made. Only steak I ever made. But
2: is it really? Mm-hmm. You should be very, very proud of yourself.
0: Is this it? Is dinner served?
2: This is it, honey. I mean, we can go ahead and take this over to the table.
0: Okay, yay.
2: And I'll grab...

0: I can't believe it.
1: Yeah, it doesn't get any better. Oh, absolutely gosh. Does not get any better.
0: It looks incredible.
2: And a margarita. But so see, you could serve this with the flour tortillas and the pico de gallo and cheese, or you could do that with the mashed potatoes and maybe some roasted carrots. Whatever your kids love, now you know how to roast every vegetable that there is.
0: This is the first time I've made a steak and the first time I've roasted a vegetable.
2: Cheers!
0: Not my first margarita. No. Let's do this.
2: We're good at this. Mm-hmm.
0: This is so fun. Okay, so what do we do?
2: Let's do a little bit of this.
0: Come to mama.
2: And then here we are with those and beautiful roasted vegetables that you did.
0: I love it.
2: You know, it's that moment right before you cut into your steak that you kind of take that breath wondering, you know, was it was it cooked properly?
0: Well, that's what
2: Is it just like I like? Look at it.
0: It's so tender. Oh, my gosh. This is my Christmas card.
2: That's it. That should be absolutely.
0: I mean, this looks incredible.
2: That doesn't get any better.
0: Let's taste it. Delicious. I gotta say.
2: I'm sorry. You killed it.
0: So
2: absolutely
0: good.
2: Killed it.
0: It's so tender. Let me try these Brussels.
2: And I love.
0: Not mom's frozen.
2: The aromatic of just that little bit of garlic and rosemary that we threw in at the last minute was beautiful.
0: It is really delicious. Okay, now I gotta try skirt steak. Tender, not chewy, because we cut it across the grain.
2: And that's the key.
0: I might have added a little more salt.
2: And that's fine.
0: Lesson learned.
2: So now you know. We've opened up so many possibilities to you because you saw two ways to make a steak, one with a marinade, one without, and then we know exactly how to roast vegetables. So you've got everything from roasting an onion and peppers, if you wanted to make fajitas, all the way to beautiful Brussels sprouts or butternut squash. I mean, it's unbelievable what you can do now.
0: I know. So could you? Are you saying that like other cuts of steak I could prepare in the same way?
2: Absolutely. So it doesn't matter whether it's a ribeye, or if you are doing a filet like we did today, it's the same method. It just depends on the cut of the meat. You're either gonna marinate it and have to be very careful with the way you cook it, or you're gonna go sear it on all sides and go in the oven to finish. So you've done it.
0: Now I can make anything.
2: You really can. Any sort of protein and vegetable.
0: I just have one final question.
2: What is that?
0: Is the pan hot?
2: Honey, that pan is hotter than the hinges of hell.
0: How about this drink? It's cold as ice.
2: Cheers.
0: Cheers. Thank you. Over the years, I have been lucky enough to step into the Today Show kitchen and watch the best chefs from around the world teach us some incredible recipes.
3: And we had made that pesto, which was, oh,
0: exactly.
3: Darn. Again, I almost got out of this one clean.
4: Turn it down.
3: Oh, my God. I had one job.
0: None of which I've mastered because, well, I actually don't know the first thing about how to cook. And unfortunately for today's culinary coach and my dear friend Siri Daly, she's experienced my kitchen chaos up close a few too many times.
5: The biggest step is slicing it.
0: Oh boy, come on, oh my gosh. Well, I'm ready to put that behind me. Now, Siri's gonna teach me some kid-friendly favorites, including mac and cheese and chicken tenders with a few special ingredients. Plus, I'm gonna learn, finally, how to make a perfect grilled cheese. The real test will be to see if our kids love what we make, and they are a tough crowd. But I'm excited to give it a try, so let's get started. Hi, Siri.
6: Well, hello. Thank you for having me.
0: We meet again in the kitchen.
6: I know.
0: Although usually you're doing the cooking and I'm doing the staring.
6: Not today.
0: Or the drinking.
6: Friend, not today.
0: Well, you know that my kids don't have the healthiest of eating habits. I really do want to learn some basic things so I could feed them a decent dinner, maybe sneak in some vegetables.
6: We can do that. Our plan for today is, first, Savannah will learn how to make a perfect grilled cheese. Then we'll cook the noodles for the mac and cheese, make the cheese sauce, bread and bake the chicken tenders, prepare a special sauce, and serve.
0: Every Saturday, Charlie wants a grilled cheese for lunch. And I try to do it, but I end up, I put it on the griddle, I put butter, then I end up, the cheese isn't melt, but the outside is burnt.
6: Right.
0: I end up putting it in the microwave, it's a disaster.
6: Okay, so here we go. We're gonna start with our bread.
0: Okay.
6: I'm gonna use some classic whole wheat, but we have sourdough here, Italian. I've even done it with English muffins, which is kind of fun.
0: I love that.
6: And cinnamon raisin bread, because I know Charlie has a hankering for that. You choose what you would like. I'm gonna go, like I said, with just the regular kind of whole wheat.
0: I'm gonna try whole wheat too.
6: We have salted butter here, just one side of the bread.
0: Okay, well, see, I do both sides.
6: This is the side that's going to go on the griddle, and that will get it all nice and gooey and buttery and golden brown. You just basically want to kind of smother it and make sure you get it all the way up to the edges so that not a single piece of bread is without.
0: But now if I did want to do your mayonnaise trick, I would do butter and then mayonnaise.
6: Yeah, and then maybe just do like a little less butter, a little less mayonnaise, so you're not, you know, smothering it. But I have found it does tend to enhance the flavor a little bit. But there's nothing wrong with salted butter.
0: You always keep your butter out on the kitchen counter, which shocked me. I thought you had to keep it in the fridge.
6: I keep salted butter out. Salted butter tends to last longer on the counter. My grandma did that. My mom did that.
0: And then it's nice and soft. Exactly. You're not like, you know. Okay, I did mine.
6: Okay.
0: I beat you. Did I do enough?
6: Okay, now we're going to use about 2 ounces of cheese, which is roughly like 4 slices.
0: And this is a pretty thin slice. Like some of my white American cheese is thick.
6: Right. So if it's thicker, then maybe 2 slices.
0: Okay.
6: I'm going to try 4 here. And again, okay, now we're going to turn this over because we want to do it. That's the side that's going to go on the griddle, right?
0: Okay.
6: So
0: already screwed up.
6: It's all right. This is pretty like forgiving
0: recipe.
6: Is
0: it okay that it's like hanging over the edges? I get kind of obsessy about that.
6: You want to get them just kind of right up to the edges, but it's okay if it hangs off a little because honestly, that's the best part. I don't know if your kids make you cut off the crust, but my kids do. And then like pro mom tip, you just eat it.
0: Exactly.
6: So that's your lunch.
0: Yeah, and that's your lunch. Enjoy.
6: Yeah.
0: Okay.
6: Okay, so now we're going to put it on the griddle carefully because it's hot.
0: Wait, what did we put on this? Nothing?
6: No, because...
0: No oil, no cooking spray?
6: The butter is basically your cooking spray.
0: Okay.
6: Okay? Now we're going to not touch it for about 2.5 minutes. You kind of want to go slow and low, and then I'm going to show you a little trick after that. Oh, by the way, we have some...
0: Oh, what is this?
6: Some spiked lemonade, if you would like to cheers.
0: Now we're getting closer to our reality.
6: Yeah, exactly.
0: Mmm.
6: We'll have regular lemonade for the children.
0: Yes, exactly. Okay, so this is going on.
6: Yes, we don't want to move it because that will disrupt the cooking process, and we're really trying to get the bread nice and golden.
0: That's funny because what I'd be doing is pressing this down. Press.
6: Another thing, make sure you use a plastic spatula because anything metal will scrape your griddle or even your nonstick pan. That's key.
0: Okay.
6: Then let me show you our little trick. Okay, you have one over here. This is called a burger dome. Okay, so after we flip this, we're going to cover it with our burger dome for another about 2 minutes.
0: Okay.
6: And that's going to ensure that the cheese melts and gets nice and ooey gooey and the bread still crisps.
0: Could I put just like a glass lid of a half or a pot?
6: Not glass. I would use, again, like a metal bowl or a pot. You could use a pot.
0: Okay.
6: Whatever you use, if it doesn't have a handle like this, use pot holders to remove it.
0: Why is everyone warning me all the time about the pans are hot? You know, I know.
6: Listen, I have burn marks from all my times in the kitchen, so you're not alone.
0: Okay.
6: I know. Right, we're going to flip them now.
0: See, I find that
6: hard.
0: You
6: need to use your fingers.
0: Oh, is that
6: okay? Yeah,
0: that's cool. Ooh, that looks good.
6: Look how pretty. Oh, wow.
0: But now the cheese is not melted.
6: Press it down a little bit, so that's why now we grab our burger domes. Mm-hmm.
0: So right away goes the burger dome. I'm going to get one of these.
6: That's it.
0: I wonder where I've been going wrong.
6: Maybe you're trying to do it too fast. I feel like a lot of people just want to crank up the heat.
0: Yeah.
6: And that will just burn your bread and your cheese won't melt enough.
0: What if I wanted to add like turkey or ham or something
6: that? This is just like your basic grilled cheese. Now you could add tomatoes, bacon, ham, turkey, anything.
0: When would I add it in this process?
6: In the beginning, right?
0: Oh, yeah. Okay.
6: When you put on the cheese, you would add whatever else you want. All right, I think we're ready.
0: Okay.
6: Let's see. Ooh, look at the meltiness on the side.
0: Yours is meltier than mine, but it looks good.
6: Sometimes it depends on the cheeses. Mm-hmm. I think that looks great.
0: Okay.
6: All right.
0: Ooh, I mean, this truly does look great.
6: Just slice it.
0: You know what my mom used to make?
6: Do you do triangles or rectangles?
0: I like triangles, rectangles, or strips. My mom used to do fried bologna a lot.
6: Ooh.
0: I know. It's very 70s. It tastes good, though.
6: So good.
0: Oh, my gosh. I'm a culinary genius now.
6: We did it. Grilled cheese. All right.
0: I needed to know this.

0: We're going to make a baked mac and cheese with a special ingredient. There's going to be cauliflower blended into the sauce. I'm telling you, your kids will not know. Okay?
1: Sneaking in vegetables.
0: Yep, not above it. Not above it. So we have boiling water over here. We want to always season our water before. So you can generously season with the salt.
1: I'm trying to get better at being generous.
0: Okay. Because you're a very generous person.
1: Yes, but not with salt. And thank you. Thank you for the vote of confidence. I mean, like, I would normally have thought that's enough. More.
0: Should we taste it? So the reason you want to salt it so generously, especially in this case, is the pasta's only cooking for 6 minutes. So it's not going to have a lot of time to absorb
1: that. I think
0: that.
1: I need more.
0: Let's just do more. I mean, you can.
1: It should taste real salty.
0: Yeah. Instead of using your finger,
1: yeah,
0: just like pour some in.
1: That just seems so excessive.
0: Oh,
1: I can't.
0: Okay,
1: how about that?
0: Okay,
1: good. Okay, pour in. This is a pound of elbow mac.
0: A pound of elbow mac. So just take that wooden spoon and give it a stir a couple times just to break up the pasta. You don't want it to stick together.
1: Do I keep the heat on high?
0: Uh-huh.
1: Okay.
0: You should be good. Okay. Now, for a nice little shortcut, I have this cauliflower that you can steam in the microwave.
1: That is cheating.
0: It's not cheating. We are busy mothers. There is nothing wrong with it.
1: We're microwaving?
0: We're microwaving it. Put it this side down so that the...
1: Scandal!
0: Microwave. Just do five. And that'll give us a good timing on the pasta. I mean, if you want, you can always cut up your florets and steam it. Like, I've done that, obviously, but...
1: You know what?
0: On a busy night?
1: I know my way around a microwave.
0: This is Monterey Jack, which I'm going to take. That is cheddar. Okay. 8 ounces each.
1: Okay.
0: We are going to... I use the... Yeah,
1: the big side. I like the big side.
0: Yep.
1: I'm good on the grating until we get to the very end.
0: Right. That's when you kind of just want to, you know, scoot your hands back as much as you can.
1: I'm not going to lie. My tricep hurts.
0: I know. So then you don't have to go to the gym either.
1: Oh, geez,
0: this is like your fingers are getting awfully close. Just keep going with this. Put it down.
1: Are you scaring you?
0: Yes.
1: Scaring you a little bit? I'm scaring myself. Okay.
0: See, like when I get to the very end, honestly, this is what I'm going to do. I'm just going to break it up because, again, like little pieces will not.
1: Oh, see? Yeah.
0: Okay.
1: I don't know why. I don't know why people are nervous. Does the recipe call for blood? I can't tell. I think my arm's going to be sore tomorrow.
0: Yeah.
1: All right. Well,
0: now, what we're going to do
1: okay,
0: is we're going to reserve 3/4 cup of the cheese.
1: Can it live together?
0: Yep.
1: Okay.
0: Okay. We're going to put our cheese on this same sheet pan to just make some room.
1: Mine can come over here.
0: Yes.
1: Oh, there's our cauliflower.
0: So the cauliflower's done. I'm going to let it sit for just a second because it's hot. And why don't we drain the pasta?
1: Okay. All right. Let me guess. Hot pot? Ooh, it's a heavy one, too.
0: I know. So right into the drainer.
1: Just pour it all in.
0: Yeah. And then put some cold water. Rinse the pasta because that's going to stop the cooking process.
1: Oh, okay.
0: Yeah.
1: Cold water.
0: So just cold water. It'll
1: just
0: stop the
1: it?
0: Cooking. Yep.
1: Okay. It's not going to get too soggy?
0: No. And then you can kind of just shake it, let it drain in the sink, and that's it. We'll leave it there while we make our sauce. So do you want to go grab the cauliflower from the microwave?
1: Ooh, I better bring a thing in case it's hot.
0: Yeah, just hold on to, like, the edges of the bag.
1: Okay. Ah, just kidding. Look, it says pick up here.
0: Yeah,
1: well, that's helpful.
0: So convenient.
1: That's friendly.
0: Okay, now we are going to cut that open, and we're going to pour it right into the blender.
1: So
0: all right,
1: that.
0: So now we're going to add 1.5 cup of milk.
1: We have
0: whole milk here. You can use 2%, but I wouldn't go any lower than that just because it's going to add flavor. And it's helpful if the milk is at room temperature. If it's not, you can always like microwave it for like 15 to 20 seconds. It'll just help when you make your roux that everything's kind of consistent.
1: I fear kitchen machinery. Anything with blades is just scary.
0: Yeah.
1: Does that seem good?
0: That seems good.
1: Okay, then what?
0: Okay, so on.
1: And then what?
0: And we'll probably hit the puree button if your blender has that. There you go.
1: Wow.
0: And we're going to let it go for just for a little bit.
1: I always feel I have to hold it.
0: Okay. All right, that's looking pretty good. I think we can stop it and just... We want to blend it until it's really, really smooth and silky and creamy because any chunks might, you know, sound off the children alarm.
1: Alert, vegetable, alert, vegetable. Okay. Ooh, that looks milky.
0: That looks very good,
1: I think it does.
0: Why don't you grab that butter, and we're just going to butter our casserole dish. Just
1: how am
0: it
1: I
0: over
1: doing
0: here.
1: It? Okay.
0: We're going to, I mean, you can
1: like
0: use
1: I
0: your hands.
1: I would just go, like, take the stick
0: like
1: and
0: to,
1: stick it around.
0: Yeah, you could do that. Or you could just kind of, like, scoop it up with this and
1: let's
0: get the sides.
1: Your way seems classier.
0: I just don't like mess. I'm just
1: I don't either.
0: So OCD.
1: You really
0: there
1: are.
0: You
1: is that good? Okay.
0: Yeah.
1: That
0: a little more.
1: Seem
0: you
1: like
0: can
1: a
0: do
1: much.
0: More.
1: Yeah.
0: Yeah,
1: like, I like to
0: yeah,
1: get
0: I would
1: there.
0: Get a good goop.
1: I usually just take the stick. Am I getting the sides,
0: there's nothing
1: too?
0: Wrong with taking the stick. Yeah, sides and bottom.
1: This is where my type A personality really comes in. I'm like, I want every side done.
0: Yep.
1: right. I don't want to mess it up, you know? I want to get an
0: Perfect.
1: A. I want to get an A.
0: A plus on buttering the casserole dish.
1: Okay. Okay. That's over.
0: Now we're going to measure out one more cup of milk.
1: Okay.
0: There you go.
1: Got it.
0: 3 tablespoons of flour. You can measure out and put in that little bowl.
1: Okay. This is mise en place.
0: Absolutely. Wow.
1: Or mising en place.
0: Then we are going to start our roux. I'll put the cheese over here just for later. Okay, the first thing we're going to do is get 4 tablespoons of butter, and you can kind of eyeball that.
1: Well, I can't, but I know that one stick
0: is about a half
1: of a stick.
0: Yeah.
1: So it's like that.
0: Perfect. And just throw that right in the pot.
1: I enjoy this part.
0: Yeah.
1: I just like to see how the butter skates around.
0: It, right? It's really pretty.
1: Seems like it's having a good time.
0: It smells good.
1: Yeah. This is what cooking should be.
0: You can add the flour. We have to whisk constantly. That's why we love to have everything ready, because this is kind of something you have to babysit.
1: Yes.
0: You don't really want to walk away at this point.
1: Okay.
0: Just make sure that you try to avoid the clumps.
1: Okay.
0: And then when we add the milk, we're also going to do it sort of slowly. We don't want to add it all at once.
1: I like to dump it in, so don't do that.
0: Because we want to activate the flour and the starch.
1: Does that look frothy to you?
0: It's looking good, yeah. See how it's starting to bubble a little?
1: Yeah. I like to... this is awesome. I'm so impatient. Let's get in there.
0: Perfect. Now you can add some more.
1: Mm-hmm. Wow, this is coming together.
0: Yeah. And then next, we're going to add our milky cauliflower mixture.
1: But don't I want to get this a little smoother first?
0: That's good.
1: God, this is worse. Not since my Jane Fonda aerobics routine have I worked out this hard.
0: Yeah, but you probably did that this morning. Right?
1: I know. I'm like, Add the cauliflower puree and stir to combine. Is this just little at a time thing?
0: You're good to go now. Mm-hmm. Perfect. And it's going to start to thicken.
1: This is so sneaky. You would never know this is cauliflower.
0: Yep. And then we're going to add our cheese.
1: Bring to a simmer. Now, is this a simmer?
0: Yeah, because see the bubbles starting to form.
1: Yeah, okay.
0: Yeah.
1: Whisking constantly. Cook for 1 to 2 minutes until thickened. Do you think that's thick enough?
0: It's getting there. Another way to tell is if once you kind of lift it, you want to just see some of the remains on the spoon.
1: I mean, this whole constant stirring.
0: Yeah.
1: It's like a baby. You always have to be watching
0: it. 5 minutes of babysitting.
1: Yeah.
0: All right.
1: This seems cooked.
0: Yeah. So now let's add our cheese.
1: Okay. All right. I'm just going to dump it in.
0: Yeah. And then just continue to stir.
1: I want to have a big splash. Okay.
0: Perfect.
1: Now I'm going to get my stirrer out.
0: Yeah.
1: Goodbye, whisk.
0: Goodbye, whisk.
1: You've done a good job, but we're moving on. Okay.
0: This is my favorite part, too.
1: Yeah, this looks pretty yummy.
0: So cheesy.
1: Seasoned with salt to taste, but I'm not there ready for that.
0: Here's where we grab the magic.
1: Magic spoon box. Do you want to taste it, or are you trusting me?
0: I'm going to trust you. I trust your palate.
1: I think it needs a little salt.
0: Some salt. Go for it.
1: Okay. Well, not a lot, though.
0: Okay.
1: It's pretty tasty.
0: There you go. I mean, there's salt in the cheese naturally, and so, that's good.
1: I mean, I don't know. The salting thing is very perplexing to me.
0: Now, I'm going to grab...
1: I don't want to over-salt.
0: The
1: but
0: pasta,
1: I
0: know. That's why you can always, you can...
1: Now what happens?
0: Put some on. Now, I'm going to break this pasta up just a little bit so that it doesn't clump together.
1: Oh, you add the pasta to here, but it says remove from the heat, so I think I need to turn it off.
0: Okay, you want to turn it off? Yep.
1: Okay.
0: And then I kind of... declumped the pasta so we don't splatter ourselves.
1: I mean, this is starting to look
0: real good.
1: I would eat it just like this.
0: Yeah, but it's going to get so nice and baked and crispy on the top and because we're going to add that cheese that we reserved.
1: So I'm just basically trying to coat as much now. This is just about stirring and coating.
0: And then we can just pour it in because we can also kind of stir it up in here.
1: Mm-hmm. All right, I'm going to transfer it. Are you ready?
0: Yep,
1: do you feel good about that decision?
0: Ready.
1: Oh, I didn't taste it again, but I'm just going to
0: trust. You transferred.
1: Okay.
0: I kind of like this. I'm not doing any work.
1: You are. Trying to explain this to me is work. Okay.
0: Okay. You got
1: ready?
0: It?
1: Yeah.
0: Yum. Ah,
1: it looks so good. Okay.
0: Now just sprinkle the top with this remaining mixture
1: of cheese. Remaining cheese.
0: I'm going to just eat some.
1: Yeah.
0: While you do that.
1: Love that. And this cheese will get kind of brown probably, right?
0: Yes. Mm-hmm. So now we're going to bake it in a 350 degree oven for about 45 minutes.
1: Mm-hmm.
0: until it cooks all the way through, gets nice and hot and gooey. The sauce will thicken some more in the oven.
2: Great.
1: Perfect. Now, if I wanted to just stop it right here, cover it, and then bake it at a later day, could I do that?
0: You could absolutely do that.
1: Okay.
0: Put it in the fridge, even in the freezer if you wanted to, but in the fridge, just make sure, you know, you kind of let it sit at room temperature for a little bit before you put it in the oven, and it's good to go.
1: Should I put it in?
0: Yeah. Top oven.
1: Okay.
0: I'm so proud.
1: Me too. Remember that time?
0: Okay. Good job.
1: All right.

0: So the mac and cheese is in the oven. Mm. Now we are going to make some Parmesan crusted chicken fingers.
1: Yum.
0: Chicken tenders.
1: My kids live on chicken fingers.
0: Right? And so first we're going to set up a dredging station. So first, why don't you grab the flour? Mm-hmm. And we're going to add 3/4 cup to this pie pan. Mm-hmm. And I like to use pie pans because mm-hmm. it's just the perfect shallow dish yeah. with, you know, the ridged
1: That's
0: sides.
1: A good idea.
0: Yeah. Now we're going to use 3 egg whites. Have you ever separated?
1: I have. I think I do know how to do it. 3 egg whites.
0: Do you want me to do one with you?
1: Or well, do you let me try okay, and you great. Can grade me.
0: And then, yeah, you can put the
1: egg white.
0: Egg white will go in here. Mm-hmm. Yeah.
1: Well.
0: Egg yolk.
1: There we go. Oh, shoot. Okay. You got any extra eggs?
0: Just. And it's okay. So
1: it's
0: this
1: not
0: isn't
1: pretty.
0: Like, this
1: it's not pretty, but I can do it.
0: Yeah. That's perfect. But I'm going to give you a little tip. Instead of cracking the egg on a side, crack it on the countertop.
1: Oh, really?
0: It'll give you a more even shell. Sometimes when you crack it, there you go.
1: Oh.
0: When you crack it on the...
1: Oh, my gosh, that's so much
0: right?
1: better.
0: There you go.
1: Wow, game change.
0: Uh-huh. Okay, so now the panko, mm-hmm, mm-hmm. and we're going to use about a cup
1: of panko.
0: Yep, that's okay. the panko. You can use breadcrumbs, too. I just like panko because I feel
1: What's
0: like
1: the
0: it
1: difference?
0: Gets a little crispier. This is a Japanese breadcrumb.
1: Oh, okay.
0: Breadcrumbs tend to just be more fine.
1: 1 cup.
0: And
1: okay.
0: I like the crisp that panko offers.
1: Okay, good to know. So I actually always wondered what the heck yeah. the difference was. Okay.
0: One cup
1: just sprinkling
0: of that.
1: It around. Okay.
0: And then 1/3 cup of Parmesan.
1: Okay.
0: Right there. Mm-hmm. And then you can use that whisk to kind of... Perfect.
1: Okay.
0: And just kind of combine that. So now our dredging station mm-hmm. is all set.
1: Okay.
0: Chicken. We have 5 chicken tenders here, which you can find at the store. Mm-hmm. If you don't find chicken tenders, you can always buy breasts and kind of just cut them into strips.
1: Okay. So now, what am I doing?
0: Just lay it on here because it's just going to be a vessel for us to season the chicken.
1: So I'm not, this isn't the pan I'm going to
0: no.
1: cook in.
0: No.
1: Okay. So I don't need to grease
0: nope.
1: it or whatever. Okay.
0: Right.
1: So it could be a plate. Could be anything.
0: Yeah. And then season generously, the word of the day.
1: Both sides?
0: Both sides. So you can use those tongs to flip it over. Because this is really the only point other than like the Parmesan mm-hmm. that we're seasoning.
1: Is that enough?
0: That's great. That looks great.
1: I'm getting
0: Perfect.
1: More
0: yes.
1: like
0: yes.
1: liberal with
0: I like
1: my
0: it. Okay.
1: That's salt. Good?
0: Awesome. Yep. And then turn it.
1: Okay.
0: Perfect.
1: I guess you could do pepper if your kids liked it, but it's always a little
0: yeah,
1: questionable
0: exactly.
1: whether they do. Is that good?
0: That's great.
1: Okay.
0: That's perfect.
1: All right.
0: Okay. Now we are going to spray our sheet over there with some baking spray.
1: Okay.
0: Because then we're going to put it right on to our
1: Are we baking these?
0: Dish. Yes, we're going to bake them.
1: Oh, we're not frying?
0: We're not frying.
1: Oh, that's
0: I mean,
1: healthier,
0: you,
1: right?
0: No, yeah. Okay. So first we're going to coat in the flour. You can just do one at a time.
1: So I'm just dropping mm-hmm. it? How much?
0: Just make sure
1: just
0: it gets
1: a little
0: just
1: bit?
0: Coated on both sides.
1: Like that's good?
0: Yeah, that's
1: okay.
0: great.
1: What about the sides?
0: And
1: no?
0: then,
1: okay, then
0: to the egg whites.
1: And I'm just coating both sides
0: uh-huh.
1: too? Okay.
0: Mm-hmm. Perfect. You can kind of like let some of that drip off because mm-hmm. sometimes it can get a little goopy. Perfect.
1: Mm-hmm, mm-hmm.
0: And then into the panko.
1: Okay.
0: Get that nice and coated.
1: Yeah, this is the good stuff,
0: yes.
1: right?
0: And you can, yeah, perfect.
1: Okay. That's good?
0: Yeah.
1: Okay. And just set it there.
0: Set it down. And
1: okay.
0: Then,
1: and then here we go.
0: Repeat.
1: Ooh, it's the last one.
0: There we go.
1: This lucky guy is going to get all this good stuff. Okay.
0: All right. Into the bottom oven.
1: All right. 425 convection oven. How long?
0: 450.
1: Like I said.

0: can smell the chicken. It's almost done. Yep. We're going to make a really quick special sauce. You can call it Savannah's special sauce. So this is a cup of mayonnaise.
1: Okay.
0: We're going to add a fourth cup of ketchup.
1: Okay. Any old ketchup?
0: Yep. And you can, like, you know, taste this if you like less ketchup, if you like more, if you don't want ketchup. It's just kind of a fun. It just looks like the sauces you get at, like, fast food restaurants.
1: This is a tablespoon
0: of mustard. You can use yellow. Dijon. I feel like the Dijon can be kind of spicy for kids, so
1: yeah.
0: I stick with yellow.
1: Kids like sauce. They like to dip.
0: Yes.
1: And just mix
0: Dipping
1: it up.
0: Dipping is key. Yep.
1: With the whisk or this little spatula?
0: You can use that. Whatever. Yeah. Until it kind of gets that, like, pinky special.
1: Oh, my gosh. It is the stuff that's on your fast food burger. Savannah's Secret Sauce.
0: Savannah's Secret Sauce.
1: Okay.
0: So why don't you spoon that into... Yep, there you go. And then... Perfect.
1: That's good. Okay.
0: Perfect. All right, now why don't you go check on the mac and cheese?
1: Okay.
0: Because it's probably done, but what I like to do sometimes at the very end is just broil
1: it. Done.
0: Okay. Well, let me see. Let's just broil it for like a couple minutes.
1: Okay.
0: Yeah, perfect. Okay. Because it'll just get nice and caramelized on the top. You just have to make sure you watch your broiler because every oven's different. It could be like 30 seconds or it could be 2 minutes.
1: What am I looking for?
0: Just to get that kind of brown caramelization. But while why don't you grab the chicken? Because I think that that's done. Here, Janita. Oh, you got it.
1: When you tell me to watch the oven, I am ready to do it. I am ready to stare obsessively.
0: This
1: looks good.
0: Perfect.
1: I can't believe we made this.
0: You made this, Savannah. Correction.
1: It looks yummy.
0: Right, here, put it right here. Okay. And then you can just take the tongs and... Okay. Throw them on there, and then we'll check on our mac and cheese. It should be done.
1: Ooh, nice and crispy.
0: Perfect. Mm-hmm. And they look really good.
1: They actually do.
0: Okay, now we can grab the mac and cheese.
1: Okay. Ooh, yeah.
0: Okay. Does it look good?
1: Mm-hmm.
0: Okay.
1: Ooh, got that little golden top.
0: Perfect. Yeah, just gets it nice and... I love the crusty edges.
1: A little broil.
0: All right, you grab that.
1: I still haven't learned this technique.
0: I will grab that. That was pretty good.
1: Okay.
0: I'll grab this, and we can eat.
1: Yum. Okay, we did this.
0: We did it.
1: Let's eat like toddlers.
0: Okay.
1: This actually looks very good to me.
0: I'm excited.
1: Okay, so be careful.
0: Can
1: That's hot.
0: Serve you up some.
1: Yes, please.
0: Look at how... Oh, you see?
1: It's good. And look at that.
0: It sounds all nice and crusty.
1: I'm going to see if I can taste the cauliflower.
0: Yep, that's the real test. Well, the real test will...
1: Will come.
0: Let's see.
1: A little. Okay, I'm just going to use my hands to take some chicken. Put some Siri Savannah special sauce.
0: Yep. Now, this is all yours now. You get to take credit for that sauce.
1: Okay. Smells good. Bon appetit.
0: Cheers.
1: Cheers. Okay. Here's the test.
0: All right.
1: I'm going for the cauliflower.
0: Me too.
1: First. I just want to see.
0: So hot.
1: Hot and delicious. It's really good.
0: It's so good. You can't tell.
1: You cannot tell.
0: Not one bit.
1: Mm-mm. I'm just going to get into this chicken. Should I dip it the way my kids would?
0: No, yeah.
1: Let's go classy.
0: Whatever.
1: You're right.
0: All right.
1: It's good.
0: So good. There is no
1: it
0: right.
1: It tastes good.
0: There's no right and wrong when it comes to kid food.
1: You are actually a delicious chef, so thank you for doing this silly kid food with me. But this is what I actually need to know.
0: Mm-hmm. It's not silly. We have picky eaters combined.
1: Yes.
0: And so this is what we have to do. I mean, we have to have fun, interesting meals for them.
1: It's good, and now I don't have to feel so guilty.
0: Mm-hmm.
1: Well, this is a triumph. There's only one thing to do now. You know what we have to do.
0: Put it to the test.
1: Put it to the test with the kids.
0: All right. An excuse to get together.
1: Exactly. Let's do
0: Let's do it. Good luck.
1: To you too. Over the years, I've been lucky enough to step into the Today Show kitchen and watch the best chefs from around the world teach us some incredible recipes. And then we had made that pesto, which was... Oh,
0: exactly.
1: Darn. That's I almost got it.

0: this one That's clean.
1: Cool. Turn it down.
0: Oh, my God. I have one job. None of which I've mastered because, well, I actually don't know the first thing about how to cook. But I'm putting those days behind me for good. Today, Executive Chef Ayesha Nerjaya is here to help me test my culinary prowess and step it up a notch. We are going to make a Mediterranean-inspired mezze feast, including my favorite chicken shawarma with a tangy white sauce and homemade hummus, plus a few special favorites from her show-stopping restaurants, Shuka and Shuket. I'm a little nervous, a little intimidated, but mostly just so excited to try. So let's get started. Chef Ayesha, you know I am your super fan.
2: And I appreciate that.
0: And now you have heard that I don't know how to cook anything, right?
2: I've heard that, but I want to see it for myself.
0: Let's get started.
2: Okay, perfect. Well, let's cheers first.
0: Oh.
2: Have a drink here.
0: Oh, where's my... Oh, what is this?
2: This is a gazo. So this is like basically a fruit juice that's topped with a little bit of seltzer.
0: Mm.
2: And some herbs.
0: That is delicious.
2: So there's some blood orange in here, some caracara, a touch of grapefruit, and seltzer. If we're feeling like getting a little litty, we're gonna put a little tequila.
0: I could see a little something, still something extra in there, but I've got it. We've got knives. I have to stay sober.
2: We're gonna
0: this.
2: Stay focused right now.
0: Okay.
2: Okay.
0: So let me look at the recipe. I'm
2: sure.
0: Because I'm a new cook, I get obsessed about the
2: All
0: recipe.
2: Right. But I have a plan. Our plan for today is start the chicken shawarma, make and mix the white sauce, prepare the hummus, create a pantry salad, prepare the toppings for the chicken shawarma, and serve and eat. We're going to start with the marinade first.
0: Okay.
2: Okay? So right to your left, you have some lemon juice.
0: Yes.
2: We're going to put that right in here.
0: Okay.
2: And then we're going to use some garlic paste. Now, this garlic paste, I'm going to hand this to you.
0: Now, this is one... I'm already scared. Garlic paste. Well, first of all, I got to open it.
2: Okay. But I'm going to show you something. We're just going to put a little bit of olive oil in the spoon and kind of coat it with this.
0: Oh, you're like basically greasing your...
2: Exactly.
0: Wow, that is so smart.
2: Right, so
0: cooking show over. This is incredible. This is revolutionary.
2: Would be great if you added a little bit of that olive oil in there.
0: Mm-hmm. How much?
2: All of it. It's like baking where they tell you like dry ingredients versus wet ingredients.
0: Yes,
2: you want to kind of put either all the dry in first or the wet.
0: How much whisking?
2: No, that's fine. As long as it's combined. But right now we're going to add a little bit of our spice blend. You have 1 tablespoon of black pepper.
0: Mm-hmm.
2: This is cinnamon.
0: Okay.
2: So
0: right
2: this
0: now.
2: Is, that was paprika. This is cumin.
0: Cumin.
2: And this is my favorite.
0: Okay.
2: It's the color of my shirt.
0: It is. What is this?
2: This is turmeric.
0: I was going to guess that. Oh, I love it.
2: So this is really going to give that earthy flavor to the shawarma and also that beautiful color. So we're going to whisk that together.
0: Mm-hmm. I'm starting to recognize
2: Look how beautiful
0: this marinade.
2: This is.
0: I know.
2: All right, perfect. All right, so this looks beautiful.
0: Okay.
2: And now we're going to do the onion.
0: So okay, wait, I know how to do this.
2: Okay. What you want to do is, at this point, you can cut the little piece off at the end. Here.
0: Okay, okay.
2: Okay.
0: This is off.
2: Yes. And then you kind of want to follow the curvature of the onion with your knife. So we're not going to slice straight down. We're going to slice like this, a little bit on an angle, if you will. Yes, perfect.
0: Like that?
2: Yep. Perfect. Okay. There you go. Mm-hmm.
0: But now that's done.
2: Look how beautiful that is.
0: Okay.
2: So we're going to put that in there. Okay.
0: Mm-hmm.
2: And we're going to mix this together.
0: Okay. Mm-hmm.
2: Do you mind grabbing the... chicken. So right now we're going to use chicken thighs.
0: Okay.
2: And I love chicken thighs because I find them to be super forgiving.
0: Yes.
2: Actually, you know what I'm going to do? I'm just going to dump the chicken right into our thing.
0: You're a wild woman.
2: Because we don't need all of this paper.
0: Okay.
2: It's like Christmas.
0: Exactly.
2: Christmas. Okay. So I'm going to cut this first so I can show you. You notice my hand is like this, like doing a C, and then you're going up and down, slicing right through. How are you feeling?
0: Good. Is it like...
2: Okay. Beautiful.
0: Is it?
2: Yes. Okay.
0: It's hard to do that knuckle thing. I know you're supposed to.
2: You have to practice it.
0: Yours looks like it's easy to cut, and then when I do it, I'm like sawing like I'm Paul Bunyan in the forest. Maybe I just need to be more confident.
2: Yes, you have to be easy on yourself in the beginning.
0: Mm-hmm.
2: Okay, so you have one more there.
0: Okay, here we go.
2: Right.
0: Okay.
2: Now, your best, we have beautiful kitchen tools here, but your best kitchen tool are going to be your hands.
0: Oh.
2: So you're going to get right in there.
0: Ooh, and I like it with the gloves, because then I just don't feel
2: it.
0: All gross.
2: Right.
0: Hello.
2: So you want to make sure that each crevice of those chicken thighs, remember the parts that we saw that were open, like where the bone was?
0: Yes.
2: That all that marinade gets in
0: there. Okay, so I really want to get in there.
2: Exactly.
0: Okay. These thighs have the life.
2: You're,
0: a full
2: you're
0: massage
2: kidding.
0: Here.
2: Look at this.
0: They're living
2: the
0: their best life.
2: Treatment. It looks beautiful. So we're going to have you put that in the refrigerator.
0: Okay, I'm going to cover it and put it in.
2: Yes, and I have one in there, if you don't mind grabbing it, that has been marinated already.
0: Okay.
2: I'll make some room for you. Perfect.
0: 48 hours later,
2: 48
0: through
2: hours
0: the magic
2: later.
0: Of television. Da-da-da-da.
2: So let's uncover this.
0: So this is made. Now, what if you really didn't have 48 hours or you're a bad planner?
2: Like, I mean,
0: what's
2: you
0: the
2: could
0: bare
2: do,
0: minimum?
2: You could do it for 4 hours. You could.
0: Really?
2: But I can't guarantee you that really deep flavor.
0: Got it.
2: That's the only thing.
0: Fair enough.
2: So if you smell this, you can smell all that hard work that you did with the garlic.
0: Delish, yes.
2: And I'm going to hand you this sheet tray. So the key here is what we want to do is make sure that we put this on the sheet tray, but we give it enough space that the heat is hitting it, so we're not overcrowding it.
0: Okay.
2: Why don't I just help you out by kind of like doing a little bit of the dump method here.
0: Is that all right?
2: Yep.
0: Oh,
2: and okay. Then you are going to use your tongs spread them out.
0: Yeah,
2: right.
0: But like, does each guy have to live in his own little world?
2: Nah, they just have to have a little space around them.
0: Mm-hmm, mm-hmm.
2: Good?
0: Yeah, I think
2: perfect.
0: So.
2: Okay. So we'll walk this over to the oven.
0: Now, does the rack position matter in this?
2: As long as it's in the, as long as it's, they're not on the same shelf, you'll be okay.
0: Okay.
2: So I'll go here.
0: Okay.
2: Okay, so we're gonna put that in there.
0: Chicken shawarma is in the oven. But it's not a good shawarma unless you have this beautiful white sauce.
2: You have to have the white sauce.
0: So what is it?
2: So have you ever eaten like out of a cart, a halal cart?
0: Yeah.
2: And you get like chicken over rice and the guy says white sauce, hot sauce, and you like double white sauce?
0: Yes.
2: This is really where this recipe was born.
0: Okay.
2: It is now like the ranch of the kitchen. They put it on shawarma, family meal. I've seen it go on pasta. I mean, they take it to a
0: French
2: place.
0: French fries?
2: I mean, that's the best.
0: Yes.
2: That's the best application, if you ask me.
0: Okay.
2: So we're going to take some of the technique that we learned in the first about the wet and the dry.
0: Yes.
2: And we're
0: going
2: to start this. So
0: your
2: to your left,
0: okay.
2: You have some creme fraiche.
0: This is mayo. I recognize
2: okay.
0: that.
2: Okay. We have mayo.
0: A couple mayonnaise.
2: And then in your next container, we're going to have the yogurt. I like to use Greek yogurt because I like the thickness of it.
0: Mm-hmm.
2: And it gives the sauce like a nice body.
0: Okay.
2: So you have lemon juice there.
0: Yeah.
2: To your
0: lemon
2: left.
0: Lemon juice. Okay.
2: And then the next thing you're going to do is you're going to grate that garlic clove on the microplane.
0: Oh, this is scary.
2: Have you done that before?
0: I haven't. I have to say these things are scary.
2: The reason why you feel uncomfortable is probably because you don't want to nick your finger.
0: Because I have nicked my finger.
2: So what you would do is put on a glove.
0: Okay, so put that. The whole thing.
2: 3/4 of it. It's an extra large clove. I chose just so that you wouldn't feel.
0: It's so scary. Like, am I doing like this?
2: You are. Can I just show you something, though?
0: Yeah.
2: You have to be in a place where you feel comfortable.
0: Mm-hmm.
2: So this rested on here.
0: Yeah.
2: This at a point, and then if you do this, you have a lot of space between you and the edge. So you could kind of
0: just do it
2: three or four times.
0: I gotta tell you, this gives me a little anxiety.
2: So tap it 3 or 4 times.
0: Oh.
2: And let's turn it around. Should be all good. Mm-hmm. And that was perfect.
0: 1 teaspoon sherry vinegar.
2: Okay. Now, if you don't have sherry vinegar, red wine vinegar will do.
0: One time when I was in high school, my mother said to me, Savannah, did you and your girlfriends drink my sherry wine, cooking wine? And I was like, no. But then I thought to myself, would that work?
2: Perfect. Okay. And we're going to add the dry spices now.
0: Oh, there they are. Okay, see, I missed it. I'd have been like, and we're done. White sauce over.
2: Almost. Okay. So we have black pepper, half a teaspoon. Okay. And next is our garlic powder. And here we have onion powder.
0: Mm-hmm. 1 teaspoon onion powder.
2: Onion powder and garlic powder are those two spices in your pantry that will always get you out of trouble.
0: Okay.
2: If you ever need like a quick marinade and you don't know, onion powder, garlic powder, salt, and olive oil do the trick.
0: Like they cover all the sins.
2: All the sins.
0: Okay. There we go. That's
2: okay.
0: Okay. Good.
2: Okay. And
0: did
2: then we
0: I
2: have our salt.
0: No salt. How much salt?
2: One
0: half teaspoon salt.
2: Okay. How would you tell if this is good or not?
0: I learned something.
2: And what was it?
0: You must taste it.
2: And here, I present you with your magic tasting spoon box.
0: I just love this.
2: May I?
0: Yes, ma'am.
2: Okay. And I'm going to taste it too. And what we're tasting for is that all of these key players are in harmony together.
0: I mean, sprinkle my ashes with this. It is
2: so
0: good. Do you think it's good?
2: It's delicious.
0: I think it's perfect.
2: And now you can understand why my kitchen uses it on everything.
0: I wouldn't change one thing.
2: So let's put this in the bowl that we're going to serve it in, because it's one less step that we have to do later.
0: Oh, smart. Okay.
2: Maybe I'll get you another spoon. Oh, you got it?
0: I'll do it like
2: okay.
0: this.
2: Okay. And the key when you do it like this is just keep pouring it right in the middle.
0: Oh, okay.
2: It'll make a little beautiful mound.
0: Mm-hmm. Is that good?
2: Yes, it's perfect. It looks delicious.
0: I get obsessive about Clean Plate Club here.
2: Okay. So we're going to put this in the refrigerator.
0: Has anyone ever licked the bowl?
2: Absolutely. I mean, this is also good with crudité.
0: Oh.
2: So if I was cooking, I would leave this dirty bowl right here.
0: Yeah.
2: It's not chicken. We're okay.
0: Yes.
2: We'll have a little snack. So let's get this in the refrigerator.
0: We gotta cover and refrigerate.
2: Perfect.
0: Ayesha, ask and you
2: shall receive. As promised, we have a little bit of celery sticks here.
0: Let's just try it out.
2: We're just going to have a little snack. I mean, we deserve it after all this
0: cooking. Oh, my gosh, we do. Can I double dip on my side?
2: Yeah, of course.
0: I mean, it's so good.

0: for our next trick. Homemade hummus. Two words I never thought I'd utter. Why should I make it when I can go to the store?
1: You could always customize it to how you want it. If you love garlic, if you like smoked paprika, if you want to keep it super plain. So we're going to show you a plain hummus.
0: Okay.
1: And then we're going to doctor it up mm-hmm. as you like. I heard through the grapevine that the machine we're going to use is something that you're not a big fan of.
0: Don't say the food processor.
1: I'm going to have to. It's like you're a home alone moment with the big furnace in the basement.
0: I have food processor fear.
1: We're going to show you exactly how unintimidating it is.
0: Okay.
1: So let's grab the food processor.
0: First of all, it weighs 600 pounds.
1: It does. First of all, this machine is built for safety. So we're going to open the blade mm-hmm. here. Okay. And then we have all of these accoutrements, if you will.
0: Now, see, I'm always going to get cut. Right.
1: You always want to kind of assertively take it out and hold it by its edges because this is very, very sharp.
0: Yeah.
1: This is the grater. This is what you would want to do if you were trying to make coleslaw. And this is the blade. So this slices things in discs. Okay. So if you had zucchini. Cabbage would be good in here,
0: too. What
1: about
0: potatoes? I hate slicing potatoes.
1: Potatoes would be perfect. Okay, so that's this. And then it comes with this nice microphone. You can sing karaoke while you're making it. But that's really for the attachments, and we're not going to use that right now. Okay? And this is the blade.
0: How do we choose this one?
1: Because this is the one that's going to puree.
0: Oh.
1: So here we have chickpeas.
0: Yes.
1: So we're going to throw them in here.
0: Dump them in.
1: One, two.
0: Okay. 4 cups cooked chicken, 1/2 cup tahini paste.
1: So you're going to take that,
0: it's not that
1: your small, with your small little spatula. Because you want to get every single little morsel of that out.
0: Maybe it is a little pasty.
1: It could work with this.
0: It's viscous. Yeah. Okay. That's
1: that. Okay, so your tahini is in.
0: Mm-hmm.
1: And then we have our lemon juice.
0: 1/4 cup lemon juice.
1: Right. Okay, olive oil.
0: 1/2 cup olive oil.
1: Okay, you can put that in there. Mm-hmm. Perfect. And then you have salt.
0: Kosher salt. Now, this is one of those... Yes. How much? You guys, you chefs, you never want to say.
1: Well, this is a good technique for you to learn. So that's nice, but this is what you really are going to look for. You want to make
0: it
1: rain.
0: How do I know that?
1: Because listen, you're going to have to learn how to cook by taste and touch.
0: Okay.
1: So I know that when I grab that's mm-hmm. 28 grams.
0: Okay.
1: Because I've been cooking for a long time.
0: Wow.
1: So if a recipe calls for 1 tablespoon of salt.
0: Yes.
1: Can you open your hand?
0: Mm-hmm.
1: So you know
0: that's a lot.
1: Right, but you know what that feels like.
0: Yeah.
1: So half of that is what you would have used in that recipe, but I already put it in for you.
0: Okay. Just
1: so
0: kidding.
1: This way you know. This way you know what it feels like.
0: Okay.
1: All right, so put that on your board.
0: Oh, put it on my board.
1: It's okay. And then we got to do a little bit over the left shoulder because, you know, we can't have anything.
0: Is that like a good luck thing?
1: When we walk out of here.
0: Okay,
1: perfect. So we're going to put the lid on.
0: Okay.
1: You ready?
0: Yeah. Let me just, oh, boy. Stand clear.
1: So what are we going
0: to do? Do I cover this? Is it going to come exploding out?
1: Hit this button. Is it pulse?
0: That says off.
1: Okay, good. Do it again.
0: Where should I put this?
1: Yeah, put your hand up there. Keep going.
0: How come I don't just on it?
1: So you can on it, but what I like to do is kind of pulse it so that it gets all the ingredients together. So now you can put the on button.
0: Okay.
1: And just let it rip for a little while. All right. Like have a sip of your gazoz.
0: This is fun. Sure beats chopping all this stuff.
1: Absolutely. Okay. And we're going to stop this. And this is really quintessential when you're using this machine because the blade is on the bottom, mm-hmm. right? And it's only going in one direction. What we like to do when we use this is take the top off
0: mm-hmm.
1: and we like to go around, which I'm going to do this time
0: mm-hmm.
1: and you'll do the next, and take what's the ingredients mm-hmm. that are on the bottom and kind of flip them on their top. Because
0: mm-hmm.
1: we want to make sure that when we're making this hummus that everything has the same consistency, okay?
0: So we'll pulse again.
1: No, you're going to put it on.
0: Oh.
1: And at this point, we're going to stream in some of that water.
0: All at once or?
1: Just a little bit at a time. This is... 1 cup of water. Mm-hmm. I actually think that we might use 3/4 of a cup. Now, this part is not a definite in a recipe. Mm-hmm. It depends how much you dried your chickpeas mm-hmm. and how much liquid is in there.
0: Okay.
1: So if you dump the whole cup of water in there, it could be too liquidy.
0: Okay.
1: We want something that's going to hold its peak.
2: Look good?
0: Yeah.
2: You see that?
0: It's getting smoother, yeah. which I like.
1: And now you can see, if you step on my side, you see how this is really moving slowly?
0: Yeah.
1: That's why you have to stop.
0: All right, it's time to stop and,
1: right?
0: and you're gonna have an intervention.
1: Right? Mm-hmm. Perfect. Here you are.
0: Okay, so now I'm just like kind of going around the sides. Let's get everybody in there.
1: Okay, so let's taste it.
0: Tasty.
1: That's on point.
0: Honey, that is delicious.
1: Okay.
0: Hummus.
1: Perfect. So we're going to unclick it.
0: Mm-hmm.
1: Lift that up.
0: How long can I keep this in my refrigerator?
1: 3 to 4 days.
0: Okay.
1: And the same thing, you're going to spoon it directly in the middle.
0: Mm-hmm. I mean, this looks delish.
1: And at Shuka and Shuket, we do the swoosh. And in the swoosh, we usually fill it with lots of nice things.
0: So I do the spice first?
1: Yep, let's do the
0: all
1: spice
0: over
1: first.
0: Or just in my little...
1: Whatever you like.
0: Well, I think it looks kind of fancy. When it's like, is that good or is that too
1: beautiful.
0: Heavy?
1: Beautiful. No, keep going.
0: Okay.
1: And you're going to fill that pool and all the little divots here.
0: Oh, I love it. This looks like professional.
1: I mean, you're killing it.
0: Come on.
1: I'm coming over when you're making this.
0: Seriously.
1: How beautiful
0: is that? Oh,
1: my gosh, that
0: is gorge.
1: All right. So we have some pita chips here. We could have had some crudite. Mm-hmm. I mean, listen, this is another one of those things. Why don't you take your little celery stick?
0: Mm-hmm. Oh, yeah.
1: You do a little dip.
0: Exactly.
1: And we'll make you like the little chef tasting.
0: Oh, yes. Oh, I love that.
1: And then we'll put
0: that
1: a little
0: much,
1: bit.
0: That much, huh? Oh,
1: yeah,
0: my gosh.
1: Yeah, why not?
0: Look at this.
1: If we're going to do it.
0: I mean, come to mama. Okay, ooh, there we go.
1: What do you think?
0: I mean, it's so good.
1: Awesome.
0: So good.

0: If there is one thing I love at Shuka, Aisha, it's your salads.
1: I love salad because it really represents the bounty of what is being grown. We're kind of doing a pantry salad, if you will.
0: Okay.
1: So I found these things in the refrigerator.
0: Okay.
1: Okay. And we have some romaine that I've just roughly chopped up here.
0: Great.
1: And what I'm going to do is show you how to cut some of these tomatoes.
0: Oh, yeah. Okay? That's not a strong suit of mine.
1: So these are baby cherry tomatoes. Okay. So we're going to actually use a serrated knife for this. You're going to pinch the tomato a little bit.
0: Mm-hmm.
1: And you're going to make it taut so that when you go right through the serrated knife and come back around, and it splits in half.
0: Okay, wow.
1: Okay.
0: So I'm sort of
1: you're gonna pinch it. You feel it's tight.
0: I do.
1: Right. Put your knife and go right through.
0: Okay, great.
1: Okay, we're gonna add it to here.
0: Mm-hmm.
1: And then here we have our Persian cucumbers.
0: Mm-hmm.
1: I love to leave the skin on because they're so small.
0: Oh, interesting. I always take the skin off.
1: Really?
0: But yeah, but that's just I don't know.
1: Well, they're super healthy.
0: Yes.
1: The cucumber itself.
0: Mm-hmm. Okay.
1: And I think it adds some color and texture.
0: Yeah.
1: So because that's pretty small, I'm gonna cut this into quarters.
0: Mm-hmm.
1: Again, I cut it in half.
0: Those little.
1: Perfect. And then I would just cut them into half inch little pieces.
0: Now, would you do it like that, or is that a bad idea?
1: I think that's a little aggressive, because again, we want to be safe and we want to make it to the dinner table.
0: Now I think I'm feeling a child.
1: So you want them cut side down, because now they're not going to roll away from you.
0: Oh, right. Okay.
1: Right. And we're going to add these straight away to here. Okay. We're going to add some pine nuts.
0: Okay.
1: Do you like pine nuts?
0: I do.
1: I love pine nuts. I like pine nuts because they actually have really good fat content.
0: Mm-hmm.
1: And they add like this luxurious feel when you bite into them.
0: Okay.
1: And then last but not least would be our feta.
0: Okay.
1: Perfect.
0: Yeah.
1: So we have everything in the bowl here.
0: Yes.
1: And now let's talk dressing.
0: Okay.
1: My favorite go-to dressing is lemon juice, olive oil, honey, and salt.
0: Okay. Can I ask your tossing technique?
1: Sure.
0: This is what I would do.
1: I go from the bottom up. It's
0: okay.
1: The same thing like when you were marinating the chicken,
0: mm-hmm.
1: from the bottom up.
0: Okay.
1: And
0: I
1: personally don't like a lot of dressing.
0: Yeah.
1: So I would just like do a once around.
0: That's what I just kind of figure people can add more if they so desire. How's that?
1: Perfect,
0: good?
1: Perfect.
0: Okay.
1: That's good.
0: And then just...
1: And then same thing, bottom up.
0: Yum.
1: Maybe I'll put a little more feta because those nice little chunks are now nestled at the bottom.
0: This looks delicious.
1: Yes. So if you just want to put that to the side, we have a few finishing touches before we eat.
0: Okay. I thought we were done. What's this guy coming here for?
1: Since you did such an amazing job and we've conquered your fears, we're going to bring him out again so that you could show him who's boss.
0: The food processor?
1: You know it.
0: And this guy?
1: Yes.
0: Oh.
1: But before we do that, I'm going to show you how to break this down.
0: Okay.
1: Okay? So this is red cabbage.
0: Yeah.
1: So we're going to cut a little bit of the bottom off. Like that.
0: Mm-hmm.
1: And then you just want to remove the outer leaves.
0: Yes. See what I mean?
1: You got it. There you go.
0: I guess that's got to be a little more aggressive.
1: You could use a little force.
0: Yeah.
1: We're going to cut this in half. You're going to take the knife. You're going to put it in as much as you can.
0: Mm-hmm.
1: Right? In the beginning. Got it? Okay.
0: Yeah.
1: Good.
0: See, now I'm stuck. Hold on. This guy's sticking out. Okay.
1: So keep your hand flat.
0: Okay.
1: Okay. All right.
0: Yep, put
1: your hand flat.
0: Mm-hmm.
1: And now push all the way down.
0: Well,
1: it might take 3 or 4 saws, but just keep your hand flat. Go ahead. Who's got it?
0: Where's the chainsaw? Can I just saw it on the other side?
1: Let me help you for a second. Because what happened is that your knife is now in here, not the blade.
0: Oh.
1: So we're going to take that out, okay? And then when you get to this point, you're going to take your knife, you're going to go straight down on this side, flip it, and straight down on the other side.
0: That's what I would want to do.
1: Okay.
0: I'd want to be like, shoot, like this. You know the other thing that's... Oh, ouch. Darn it.
1: What happened?
0: I've never gotten through a segment without... No, it was just a little tap.
1: Okay.
0: Just a little
1: tap. So wait, hold on. But let's do it together so you don't have a tapping problem again. Ooh, okay, great. Hold on. Put it down.
0: Starting to see.
1: We're gonna go down here, okay? And then you gotta be assertive and go down here.
0: Okay. Now what are we doing?
1: Just cut it in half again so that I know that you can do it.
0: God.
1: Okay, good. See, you did it.
0: Who'd think this would be the hardest part?
1: Okay. So let's get the machine. You don't need all of that because we're gonna
0: buzz
1: it 1, 2, 3.
0: Okay.
1: Okay. You wanna get the
0: bottom? Where's my friend? Okay,
1: here we go. There's your
0: friend.
1: Okay. Now, this part is a little more complicated than the other one.
0: Oh, now we have these.
1: So I'm going to show you how to use these guys.
0: All right.
1: Okay? One is that you should always know that they're super sharp. Okay? So you only want to touch the edges. This part, you want to hold down.
0: Mm-hmm.
1: You see how that little piece goes down?
0: Yes.
1: And you are going to turn it just like this was, on an angle, and then slide it in. So on an angle and slide
0: it
1: in.
0: Can I try it?
1: Of course.
0: I don't know.
1: Okay.
0: There. Okay. All right.
1: That's it.
0: Boy, I never knew that.
1: Okay. So it's locked in here, right?
0: Yes.
1: You heard it snap.
0: Oh.
1: We're going to put that in here.
0: I would have put it the other way.
1: Okay, I just spun it because you need the bottom to like, that's probably, you're going to turn this on.
0: Mm-hmm. Oh, already?
1: Okay. Yep. Okay, so now it's spinning. So now you're going to take the cabbage.
0: My heart is racing.
1: And you're going to put pieces of it in. Okay. And then you're going to put that in there. There you go.
0: Wow.
1: Look at this. There you are.
0: This is fun. Get in here.
1: There you go.
0: Get in here.
1: Yeah, good. So we're going to shut the machine now.
0: Mm-hmm.
1: Go ahead. Okay. And we're going to wait for the blade to completely stop spinning.
0: Yeah.
1: Right? And we're going to open this.
0: Mm-hmm.
1: And you see that in the inside?
0: Mm-hmm. I mean, that looks incredible.
1: Right?
0: Okay, now I get it.
1: So
0: I get it.
1: We're going to take,
0: processor.
1: If you would, please,
0: mm-hmm.
1: take this out.
0: Mm-hmm.
1: Okay. Is that okay?
0: What's this for, anyway?
1: For the shawarma. We need a fresh crunch on top, okay?
0: Yes, we do.
1: Okay, so we have that in here.
0: Mm-hmm.
1: You're going to take the top out.
0: Mm-hmm.
1: Okay.
0: All right, let's go.
1: All right. So this is going to give you more of like a slice of cabbage.
0: Oh.
1: I like this way better, personally, because I like a lot of texture.
0: Mm-hmm.
1: As you can see in this bowl, it's kind of like confetti.
0: I like that, actually.
1: Perfect. We'll do one more little piece.
0: Mm-hmm.
1: And then I think we'll be ready
0: to go.
1: What
0: did we do in the olden days before food processors?
1: Oh, actually, you have some tongs there.
0: Mm-hmm.
1: I'm gonna,
0: just put a little
1: on each. Put a little bit of yours on that half.
0: Mm-hmm. Come over to my way, the minced cabbage way. Look, it isn't that friendly?
1: Perfect.
0: Okay. Yum.
1: We have one more thing, the star of the show, the chicken shawarma.
0: Oh, my gosh. Hello.
1: Oh, my God. Okay. Wow, look at this.
0: Oh, man.
1: Smells delicious.
0: Come to mama.
1: Take that one. And I'll take this one.
0: No, we never looked at it. Should I have been checking it? How do I know it's done?
1: It's pretty foolproof, the recipe, when it comes to cooking. If you want, if you touch this piece right here,
0: mm-hmm.
1: see how it gives you like almost zero resistance?
0: Mm-hmm.
1: That means that it's cooked. Mm-hmm. And same way you've been doing it.
0: Just going to load
1: it up. Right in the middle. Yeah.
0: Mm.
1: Wow, that looks good. All right, perfect. So let's get this. Mm-hmm. And can you grab the salad?
0: Yes,

0: I can't believe we did this. I mean, I can believe you did this.
1: You nailed it. You have to stop telling people that you know how to cook. Look at this spread.
0: How do you eat your chicken shawarma? How do you prepare
1: it? Okay, I'm going to show you.
0: I want to see.
1: So I can't help make a sandwich because how could I not? So I'm going to give you my half, okay? And then what I like to do is kind of mix some of these condiments. So here we have harissa and zug. Mm. And here's the white sauce we made. Okay. So, of course, we have to put some white sauce on here.
0: Come to me for those white sauce.
1: Okay. I'm just going to spread it out.
0: What's zug? I didn't know what that is.
1: Here you go. And then you want to spread some of that in there. Mm-hmm. This is cilantro, serrano, chilies, and cardamom.
0: I want to get some of these onions and stuff in there, right? Yeah.
1: And then I love to eat with fresh herbs. Mm-hmm. I'm going to give you some. Are you okay with minted cilantro?
0: Do I just shove it in there?
1: Just shove it in there.
0: Okay.
1: And then, of course, we have to bring over our cabbage. Mm-hmm. Let me turn this around so you could have your half.
0: I'll just do mine.
1: And I'll have mine, yeah.
0: We'll just kind of sprinkle
1: it in there. The rip and dip, you know?
0: I mean, it's beautiful.
1: You know how to do that. And then I'm going to take this. Come, do you like spice?
0: Yeah.
1: Okay. So we're going to do a little baby drizzle. How about that? There.
0: Yum.
1: And then we'll have to do just a little. Just a little on your first bite. You know what I mean?
0: Thank you. Yes, I want a little more.
1: Okay, perfect.
0: Okay.
1: Should we cheers?
0: Cheers. Thank you so much.
1: To an amazing job. Thank you.
0: Yes, I love it.
1: All right, let's see.
0: It's so good. It's so good.
1: So good.
0: Delicious. I'm going in for more. You ever put hummus in it?
1: Of course. And that's the beauty of the sandwich. Like, as you're eating, you kind of just, like, put a little bit more of something else on top.
0: I know. Don't mind me if I just lick my fingers here.
1: It's supposed to be messy.
0: Dragon swirl. Mm-hmm. I love it. For me, this is kind of fancy and fun food, but this is a classic family meal.
1: Absolutely. The reason why I love, like, the Middle Eastern Mediterranean style of eating is because it's all of these little small plates. And you could really rip and dip and match. And no two flavors on this table don't go well together.
0: There's something for everyone.
1: Absolutely.
0: Even my kids.
1: Even the kids.
0: Delicious. Thank you so much. Mom said don't talk with your mouth full.
1: But sometimes you can't help it.
0: Mm-mm. I truly am. Thank you for showing me this.
1: My pleasure. It was an honor to be cooking with you, and I'll do it anytime. You mastered all of the food processor, your knife skills. I think you're going to nail it. Well, cheers.
0: Cheers.
1: Thank you.
0: Thank you. Over the years, I have been lucky enough to step into the Today Show kitchen and watch the best chefs from around the world teach us some incredible recipes. We had made that pesto, which was, I almost got out of this one clean.
1: Turn it down.
0: Oh my God, I had one job. None of which I mastered because I didn't know the first thing about how to cook. But those days are behind me for good, and I'm finding some confidence in the kitchen. Now, my friend and all-around superstar, Drew Barrymore, and her chef BFF, Pilar Valdez, are going to teach me a few weeknight favorites. We're going to be making a watermelon salad with pistachio duca and shrimp scampi with bucatini, both from their cookbook, Rebel Homemaker. I am so excited to be cooking with these ladies today, so let's get started. Drew and Pilar, I need to know everything you know.
2: Well, I know that I love you.
0: I know that I love you.
3: She really does, and we're so excited to be here.
0: What's the plan, Pilar?
3: So today's plan, we're going to cut the watermelon, pickle the rind, prepare the duca, assemble the salad, cook the shrimp and pasta, make the pan sauce, plate, and serve. So first up for our watermelon salad, we're going to break down the watermelons.
2: I do love a good piercing, but now, of course, I'm stuck.
3: Savannah, you're doing great over there.
2: Oh.
3: It's not a competition.
2: Look at the difference between our two
0: heads. Look at your melons. Oh, my gosh.
3: Put the other half.
0: That's what I was thinking. Why are we so juvenile?
2: I don't know. But that's why we're such good friends.
0: I know.
3: Okay. I see how this episode is going to go. You're going to lob off the top of it. We're going to just tape off the dark green.
2: Mine doesn't look anything like yours.
3: So what happened with yours, Drew, is that you didn't, you took off, you were overachieving. You took off the skin and the rind. But our first step was just to do the skin. So, Savannah, you can continue on what you were doing, and now we're just taking off the rind. So exactly the same kind of sawing and shaving motion downwards.
2: Okay.
3: And
0: now,
3: you're
0: are
3: picking
0: we keeping
3: it off.
0: This rind?
3: We are, because that's what we're going to pickle, actually. So you're going to take your watermelon, and you could cube this, but for this salad, I actually like to cut it in irregular shapes.
2: I feel good about this part.
3: Yeah, that looks really good.
2: Yeah, it does.
3: So you're going to take your
0: rind,
3: basically, and we're going to dice it.
0: Okay.
3: You're going to flip it over so it has, Savannah, I can see the claw coming out, which is really good.
0: I'm trying to learn.
3: You want to tuck in those
2: digits. To cut like this.
0: I do too. I like to lop off.
2: And this would
3: thickness.
2: Be a dicing,
3: this
2: not
3: is
2: a
3: dice.
2: Mince.
3: Nope. Because
0: what's
3: it's
0: the
3: pretty
0: difference
3: chunky.
0: Between dicing and mincing?
2: Size.
3: Absolutely. Size matters. I'm going to take a sip on that.
0: What are we drinking?
2: This is so good, by the
3: it
2: way.
3: Is so
0: what
3: good.
0: Is it?
3: It's a mocktail. It's a version of a Pimm's. It's based on a Pimm's cup, which is usually with gin. But this one is without.
2: By the way, you would never know there was an alcohol in here.
0: Oh, my gosh.
3: Drew
0: what
3: loves,
0: is that? Very gingery, right?
3: Yeah, so there's ginger beer, and Drew, I know you love tea, so it's a combination of black and rooibos.
0: Okay, that's a very unique flavor.
3: Yep.
2: It's okay. So good.
0: All right, so wait, what do we do now?
2: Pickling anything is a flavor profile that I really love.
0: Oh, me too.
3: It is basically equal parts water and apple cider vinegar.
0: So
3: Savannah,
0: three
3: so you're
0: quarter
3: add
0: cup
3: that.
0: Water.
3: Mm-hmm. 3/4 cup water, 3/4 cup apple cider vinegar.
0: Got mm-hmm. it.
3: And then
0: one
3: you can actually, and then one, mm-hmm, exactly.
2: Ooh, I like the honey equal bear. Parts a lot.
3: Yeah.
2: It's just such an easy brain
3: ratio to remember.
2: Yeah.
3: Let's add in the salt.
0: What, are you sprinkling it on purpose? Uh-huh. Or are you just trying?
2: No, I am because I don't like the dump. It's like then you have to work harder to get the solubility. If you shake it in, I feel like it's just a better
0: That's
2: method.
0: Actually a very good pro tip.
3: And
0: all
3: then, right. Drew, I'm going to have you add in the fennel seed, which is
0: half
3: on top.
0: Teaspoon
3: half teaspoon of fennel
0: please,
3: seed.
0: Honey.
3: Lovely.
0: Sprinkle on in. You got crazy.
2: I usually
0: half teaspoon coriander.
3: There
0: seed.
3: You go. And we're going to do half a teaspoon of the cumin. And then the last thing is half a teaspoon of the pink peppercorn.
2: I love pink peppercorn, and I especially love it on green dishes.
3: Yeah. Oh. Savannah, have you had pink peppercorns
0: No, I
3: before?
0: Have not.
3: So they're really, and you can actually take a little and take a little bite, and they're like very fruity and floral.
0: Oh, yeah, but
3: they're
0: peppery.
3: Not super, a little peppery, but not as pungent as a boss. It's going to basically come up to a little bit of a simmer.
0: Okay.
3: And as long as the honey and the salt is completely dissolved, then you can pull it off. Drew, you're going to carefully pour it into our one cup of water.
2: She knows me too well. She's like, you know that graceful ginger side of yourself that you don't have? Try to tap into it.
0: You're just pouring it right over.
3: Yep.
0: Then what happens?
3: After 30 minutes, this is going to be good to go.
0: It's like so easy.
3: Super easy.
0: That's pickling.

0: now we're moving on to the pistachio dukkah component of our salad.
1: Okay.
0: Dukkah is an Egyptian condiment. It's usually a blend of like nuts and seeds and spices. You okay. should have some coriander seed.
1: Mm-hmm.
0: Two teaspoons of coriander seed. Okay.
1: Is this the cumin?
0: That's cumin.
1: Okay, mm-hmm. Ooh, absolutely. Going rogue.
0: Okay, then she's rogue.
1: One quarter cup sesame seeds.
0: Hold on the sesame seeds, actually, Savannah. So you're gonna toast that.
1: Can we turn it up? How high should it be?
0: Let's do medium.
1: Okay. Okay, and it's an empty plate. There's no oil or anything.
0: No, absolutely not. You want it in a dry skillet.
2: They have oils on them, right?
0: Yes, they do. So they're starting to release it, and you just have to shake it occasionally, not constantly.
1: Okay.
0: And you're going to notice a change in color. They're going to start to get a little darker. Mm-hmm. But really what you're looking for, Savannah, is the smell.
1: Okay.
0: It's going to start to like release this like toasty smell. You're going to smell the coriander. It's going to be very floral.
2: It's starting. Can you smell it?
0: Yeah. Let's give that a shake, actually.
1: Oh, actually, yeah. I can. Ooh, I like it.
2: And on the average, would you say about 2 minutes, Kalar?
0: About 2 minutes, okay. Take it off because I can see a little bit of heat. Let's turn off the pan.
1: Now what?
0: And you're going to divide, actually, the spices between your and Drew's mortar and pestle.
2: Havzi.
0: What I like to do when I have spices is that instead of go in and like bash immediately, I kind of like to muddle, so a circular motion, and that helps it break down because if you go in and you're bashing, it's going to like firework spices
1: so
0: everywhere.
1: I'm like just kind of stirring?
0: So, yeah.
1: Can I start smashing
0: yes,
1: now?
0: Yes, I think so. And you can apply a little more pressure too, Savannah.
1: Am I trying to get this to like a very fine brown?
0: Pretty fine. So with the dukkah, we want a little bit of a play on texture. So you'll have fully ground pieces and then some pieces that are just more broken up.
2: I'm happy with where mine is at.
1: How do you like mine? What do you think?
0: Beautiful. Oh, lovely.
2: Okay, that's good.
0: Yeah.
2: That's
0: and nice. I think you guys can both pop your spices, Savannah and Drew, into that bowl.
1: Okay. Into one bowl.
0: Into one bowl. Mm-hmm.
2: Yeah, yours is nicer.
0: And that's really nice because then you guys have a texture.
2: Yeah. Yes.
0: Play on
2: I
0: texture.
2: I went hard, you went soft.
1: Well.
0: So now we're going to toast the sesame seed.
1: Okay, we need 1/4 cup sesame seed. So just let it go in there?
0: You can shake it a little. You can use the spatula.
1: All right.
0: Sesame seeds, as soon as they start to change color, you want to take them off the heat. So keep stirring that, Savannah. They're going to go golden really, really quickly. I can smell them, so I think we're almost there.
1: Okay.
0: And you definitely don't want to burn them.
1: No. Burning bad.
0: Yeah. Okay. Burning bad. While Savannah is toasting the sesame seeds, Drew, I'm going to have you add in our salt. Our flaky sea salt.
2: Is this a Maldon?
0: Mm-hmm. It's a tablespoon into that bowl where your spices are.
2: I love a Maldon.
1: I do too.
2: It's so different than other salts.
1: I put it on top of my chocolate chip cookie.
0: Yes. Yes. Nice.
1: Look at you. I didn't know. A little baking skill.
0: And then, Drew, you're going to do, those are hemp hearts or hemp seeds, 2 tablespoons. And
1: hemp seeds.
0: Savannah. Yes, they're really great forms of protein and fiber and vitamins, actually. And again, it's like we're playing a lot with textures.
1: Yeah.
0: So that's a really lovely addition. Your favorite, Drew, 1/2 teaspoon. I would say, Savannah, maybe 30 more seconds on that, and then we're going to be good. Mm-hmm. A pink peppercorn and just a smidge of black pepper.
1: Okay. Smidge.
0: That's more than a smidge. That's definitely more than a smidge.
1: Wow, you have a hot,
2: spicy
1: tongue.
2: Everything could be coated and rubbed in pepper.
1: All right, do you think we're good on these seeds?
0: Let me see. I feel like they're almost there, right? They're almost turning golden.
1: But we need music.
0: All right, I think that looks really good, Savannah. Okay. So let's turn off the heat.
1: Dump them in?
0: Dumping in. And now we have the pistachios.
1: I can just kind of like
0: absolutely
1: do this like
0: Savannah,
1: Julia Child stuff.
0: That's great. You're kind of rocking back and forth.
2: Am I making you proud, Pilar?
0: You are making me so proud.
2: This second.
0: I'm actually going to stop you guys right there because I really like the 2 textures that we're playing with. Savannah's on like a finer and then Drew's is on a rough.
2: So we've established
0: this is a really good combo. We're going to scoop all those nuts into this bowl.
2: Scooping the nuts.
0: Yeah.
1: Pretty colors, too.
0: Really, really pretty. Yeah. And Drew, you're going to give it a good mix.
1: No pistachio left behind. There.
0: No pistachio left behind, please.
1: Okay. That looks amazing.
0: Yeah. And I'm busting out something here that I was told. It's a gold box Savannah's tasting spoons.
2: Your special spoon.
1: They're just special because you're supposed to taste your food. Did you know that? I didn't. And now I do. So just take a little.
0: Take a little, and then we can sort of play from there. So it's going to be, it's going to have that floral from.
1: Yes. I like that. I wouldn't change one thing, would you?
0: It has enough salt, enough pepper.
1: It really does.
0: All right. Success, ladies.
1: The love story continues.
0: We made Juca. We're going to assemble the salad, but when we're plating it, it's going to be a little bit of a friendly competition.
1: Ooh. Then. Let's go.
0: You guys got this. All right. Okay. So in your little jar is a simple lemon vinaigrette. It's just lemon, olive oil, salt, and pepper.
1: Okay.
0: And it's separated a little. So just give them a little shake.
2: Mm-hmm. It emulsifies it, which is ever so important. There you go, Drew. If anyone's doing an oil and vinegar salad, emulsify it first. It'll taste 50 times better.
0: Drop in your knowledge. All right. So in your bowl, you have a little bit of arugula. So I like to coat a little bit of the bowl. I know it sounds crazy, right, Savannah?
1: But I'm not going to use all of that.
0: No, you don't have to. And you dress the taste. But when you coat the side of the bowl, you're basically not dumping it on the leaves. And then now we can start building. Okay. So a little arugula on the plate. Remember, you're making something beautiful.
1: Okay.
0: Arugula on the plate.
1: This is where the competition comes.
0: Yes.
1: Okay. So and what's our next one?
0: Your watermelon slices, you're going to dip it in the Juca.
1: Oh, dip it in the Juca.
0: And however you want to dip it is up to you, and you're going to lay it on the plate.
1: You Juca you.
0: So there you go. So you're just dipping those watermelon slices, and I like to leave a bit of it without the Juca just so that it has that freshness, and then you'll get the pop.
1: Oh, so some Juca and some don't.
0: Out the Juca just so that it has that freshness, and then you'll get the pop.
1: Oh, so some Juca and some don't. But I mean, I'm actually asking.
0: I feel like this should be like late night.
1: I know. Just cheesy, like Rodney Dangerfield.
2: But right. The best.
1: Okay.
0: Here, there's no rules.
1: Okay.
0: Don't forget to finish also with your pickled watermelon rind. You can scatter it around.
1: How can I win? What if I make like a tower?
2: I know.
0: You can totally make a tower.
2: Thinking of tower.
0: Little like Jenga. Okay. And then you can finish with a little bit of Maldon salt also, which just like brings all those flavors. A little bit of Maldon salt also, which just like brings all those flavors together.
1: I learned from
0: little that. Salt Bay Maldon salt.
1: Oh, I love it.
0: I don't know. Shall we vogue for the camera?
1: Yes, I think we know whose is best. It's yours. This looks very pretty.
2: Really?
1: It really does. I like your little tower.
0: I feel like they're both pretty.
2: I also feel like these are three extremely different approaches. Yeah. You went like...
1: Just put it on the plate?
2: No, actually, I feel like yours has like a strategic pattern.
1: Yeah. No, it does.
2: And yours is sort of... abundant and mine is amount.
1: I love it. All right.
0: Shall we walk?
1: Yep.
3: 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We apologize for the inconvenience. Your program will return in a few short moments. Please stand by. The station you're listening to is experiencing technical difficulties. We apologize for the inconvenience. Your program will return in a few short moments. Please stand by. The station you're listening to is experiencing technical difficulties.
1: Whose is best? It's yours. This looks very pretty.
2: Really?
1: It really does. I like your little tower.
0: I feel like they're both pretty.
2: I also feel like these are three extremely different approaches. You went like...
1: Just put it on the plate?
2: No, actually, I feel like yours has like a strategic pattern.
1: Yeah. No, it does.
2: And yours is sort of... abundant and mine is amount.
1: I love it. All right.
0: Shall we walk?
1: Yeah, let's.

0: We're doing one of Drew's favorite recipes.
1: Scampi.
0: Scampi.
1: Scampi. Who's going to devein and have their way with those shrimp?
0: Well, they actually are already peeled and deveined, although Drew is killer deveining them.
1: All right, but we've got the water boiling.
0: We've got the water boiling.
1: Do we salt it like the sea?
0: I love that. Say it again, Savannah.
1: Salt it like the sea.
0: Thank you. Okay. So, Drew, what I'm going to have you do actually is season the shrimp. So that's actually baking soda. Mm-hmm. And so we're going to do just a quarter teaspoon, Drew, and you're going to sprinkle it all over the shrimp. And the reason why we do baking soda, mm-hmm. I love it, is that it basically helps the shrimp brown and get this really beautiful color.
1: Oh, okay.
0: And then we're going to do salt and pepper mm-hmm. on your shrimp.
1: I feel like you should be doing
2: that. Yeah.
0: I've seasoned it with salt, and then we'll give it a good toss.
2: I love a little flour, a little egg wash.
1: I'm shimmying my salt.
2: No dumping over here.
1: No, not anymore. I'll never dump again.
0: So we're going to let the shrimp that has salt and pepper and baking soda sit for about like 5 or 10 minutes. And meanwhile, we are going to attack our garlic.
1: Okay.
0: So today we're going to slice the garlic fine. We don't want to crush it because that's just going to burn in our sauce. Mm. So what I like to do is just take the tip off. Mm-hmm. There's a little bit of brownness. You're going to spin it. We're going to cut it lengthwise.
1: Okay.
0: If you have some olive oil, we're going to do 3 tablespoons. Happy to eyeball it. There's also a measure if you'd like.
1: I've been encouraged to eyeball, so I'm going to try. I think this is 1 tablespoon.
0: I think that's good.
1: 2.
0: Yeah.
1: 3.
0: Beautiful.
1: Do you agree?
0: Yeah.
1: Kind of, sort of?
0: That's really, really great. And then you're just going to rock
1: it. Our baby's all grossed up.
2: She's eyeballing. Oh, no.
1: I eyeballed. Okay.
0: Okay. And what you're going to do, Savannah, is add the garlic.
1: Mm-hmm. Put it right in there?
0: Yeah.
2: You don't want too high of a heat and to end up like me, who burns their garlic.
0: And Drew, you're going to add the red pepper flakes.
2: Okay. And having enough oil helps you not burn the garlic.
0: Okay. Mm-hmm.
2: How many?
0: 1/2 teaspoon. So just that measure. And if you want things spicier, you can go more.
1: You know she does. Miss Spicy over here.
0: Like, it's going to start to change color. It's going to go kind of translucent and sticky.
1: I feel like
0: you can start pulling.
1: Okay. You do this.
0: So we were just infusing the olive oil, basically, with that garlic and pepper flavor.
1: Okay, so what? Throw this in?
0: You're going to throw it in, and then you're going to give it a good stir. And we're using bucatini, which is basically like a thicker spaghetti with a hole in it.
1: Okay.
0: But you could use any sort of long shape of pasta, and you're going to cook that pasta until just al dente, because we're going to finish it off in the sauce.
1: Okay.
0: You're going to lay the shrimp down in a single layer.
1: Okay.
0: And you're not going to stir it. You're going to shake it, you know, occasionally.
1: Lay it down.
0: Yeah. Actually, will you hold, Savannah?
1: You don't think it's hot enough?
0: Yeah. So
1: stand back. What are you looking at to know if it's hot enough?
0: So you want a little bit of ripple. You do not want smoke. We're not trying to.
2: And no bubble.
0: Wait, let me.
1: You want that sizzle and you're not getting it.
0: Oh, yeah. I'm definitely wanting. I can see it a little bit here. Can I borrow that? There you go. Here you go. There you go.
1: Oh.
0: So let's start.
2: Yeah, interesting. I stepped away. Everything started functioning.
1: Meanwhile, my arm is going to fall off. Holding these.
2: You know what? I hear what you're talking about now, Pilar.
0: Yeah.
2: There's a definite sizzle.
1: That's why she wanted to hear this.
2: No wonder. Yeah.
0: All right. People always talk about cooking, you know, like smell and what you can see. Mm. I'm like, I can hear my water boiling. I can hear it sizzling.
1: Oh, I like that.
2: She brought in the strongest sense of them all.
1: Exactly.
0: The color will start to tell you when
1: pink.
0: It's cooked. It starts to get pink.
1: Its tail's already pink.
0: Yep.
1: Do I need to flip them over ever?
0: Not yet. I think it's a little too early, but let's peek at one. And basically, the color will have changed, and it's going to have a little bit of like kind of...
1: That looks good to me.
0: A little more.
1: Okay.
0: And you can give the pan a little bit of a light shake. But we're not...
1: Don't mess with
0: them.
2: Don't jostle them.
0: So, Savannah, when you flip them, you're going to kind of move them to a different...
1: Okay. They're going to go in
0: different spot.
1: Moving
0: there you
1: a different
0: go.
1: Neighborhood.
0: Yeah. Because it does... You know, some stuff will have heat
2: dip could
1: I know.
2: Change.
0: I'm going to have you add 2 tablespoons of that butter. So that's one, two. Beautiful. Just into that pan.
1: We're talking.
0: The reason why we put just the 2 pats of butter right now is that you're basically starting to build that flavor. Right. You touch it with your finger right now. You see
1: pretty
0: how
1: firm
0: it is?
1: Yes. Is okay. that a good thing?
0: That is a really good thing. Okay. So we're almost there. So we're just going to rescue the shrimp. Mm-hmm.
1: Take them out?
0: Take them out. Leave the butter in and cook in.
1: Okay.
0: And they're basically like
1: That's
0: almost
1: it.
0: Done. Mm-hmm. We're going to finish them off with the pasta and the sauce. Drew, will you actually, speaking of pasta,
2: stir.
0: I've forgotten. Please stir it.
2: Test
0: and
2: it.
0: Then maybe just try a noodle. No, very far.
2: Nowhere
0: All
2: near.
0: Right. All right.
2: Hard as a rock.
1: Al dente.
2: Stiff right. as a board. This is like, can I,
1: pencils?
0: Sure. That's great. To,
1: no, that's, oh yeah.
0: So in this little carafe here, mm-hmm. we have white wine.
1: Wine, okay. Dump it in?
0: Dump it in, and then you're going to take your wooden spoon.
2: Deglaze?
0: Deglaze. What is deglazing, Savannah?
1: Scraping the nasty bits off the bottom.
2: Yes,
1: I know, the flavor bits.
0: Yes, absolutely.
1: I did learn a deglazing.
0: I love that. All right, you're going to do all that butter, actually. You're going to do 4 more tablespoons, basically.
2: 1,
0: yeah. 2.
1: Oh, look at you eyeballing
0: 3,
1: it.
0: That's
1: impressive.
0: 4. All right, and that goes into the pan.
1: Look at it.
0: Yeah.
1: This is
0: duty.
1: This is graduate school.
0: We're gonna dump in the cooked garlic, all that oil, and the chili. We're gonna let this go. I want you guys to taste it where it is. There's Savannah's golden box.
1: Golden
0: that you so have. There's no lemon yet.
1: It tastes lemony to me now.
0: Really? Oh, from the white wine. Right. Oh. And that's gonna reduce in
2: cook
0: down.
2: My
1: what
2: God,
1: do you think?
2: It's incredible!
0: I'm actually just going to come in.
1: Mm-hmm. What's this, lemon juice?
0: So it's 2 tablespoons of lemon. We're not going to do all of it because I want to do kind of to taste.
1: Mm-hmm.
0: So let's start there, okay. I think.
1: What do you think over there?
2: That done.
1: No, not done.
0: Still not
3: Although,
0: done.
3: Well, actually, I'd like Pilar to test this because
0: happy to.
3: Noodles keep cooking.
0: Yeah, and we're going to finish it off in the sauce as well.
3: So this might actually be almost there.
0: Mm-mm.
3: Still one more minute.
0: Yeah.
3: Yeah.
0: Almost there.
1: Should I turn it down
0: so,
1: more?
0: Yeah, let's turn
1: it's
0: that
1: really
0: down.
1: Going crazy yeah. here.
2: And how's that here sounding now, Pilar?
1: Yeah. Now we got it
0: That's
1: on.
0: The sound I want. I like to pick herbs, too, for, like, yeah. salads. But oh. for something like this, I'm like, no, that's totally fine.
1: Okay.
0: So you want to get it again.
1: What'd
0: like,
1: you do? Did you cut off the stem?

0: It weighs 6 billion pounds. Oh, watch out, watch out. Okay, look, I think we did pretty good.
1: Oh, yes. I think we did perfect. Look at it.
2: And then you
1: By
2: can
1: the way,
2: vote.
1: I feel like you should Lion King that now. The ball. Oh!
0: Wow.
3: And then you can serve it with a little bit more fresh parsley, chili flake,
0: okay.
3: lemon.
0: Garnish. Love it. Garnish it up.
2: Just a little bit.
0: We chopped those. Let's go.
2: Yeah.
0: Guys.
2: Shall we?
0: Let's chow down.

0: Oh, yeah.
1: How so beautiful does this look?
0: I mean, this is our garden party. It's so pretty.
2: It is really chowy.
0: Yes.
1: Okay.
0: Please. My first dooku. I've never had a dooku before.
2: Duka. The duka.
0: Exactly. They're so good. Mm. You really get those spices.
1: You do. It's delish.
0: In the back of the palate and through the nose. But it's so cold and refreshing.
2: Also, right? And then you have the pickle that comes through that is just like a little floral.
1: Listen, I love that pickle rind.
0: Yeah.
1: I never knew I could feel that way about a watermelon rind.
2: I'm really excited that you're saying that.
1: Me too. This is a whole new world for me.
2: Yeah. Mm-hmm. Mm.
0: So I want to show you, some people call it a nest. I'm really going to focus on the pasta. If I catch a little shrimp in there, I catch a little shrimp in there. So be it.
1: What are we doing? We're going to make a little round ball?
0: Well, you're supposed to make a pasta nest, but this is not working. And then my tongs also won't go all the way to the... God darn it. Here, you know what will really help? Let me try this again. Let me get it with a fork.
1: Okay.
0: Because that...
1: Like a fork.
2: I feel like this is gonna.
0: Yeah. There you go. Should work much nicer.
1: So nest
2: there
1: me.
2: You go.
0: I want to nest you.
1: Okay. Oh, that's so pretty.
0: And then you just kind of dip the ladle.
2: There you go.
1: Oh my gosh.
0: And
1: fancy
0: then you
1: pants.
0: Can unfork it.
2: And then a little bit of shrimp.
1: You're so classy. Here.
0: Thank there. You. Yeah.
1: Third All right, time I'm eating.
2: Third time's a charm. I believe in you, Drew.
1: Okay.
0: So. Same.
1: Oh, no, you're okay. Nesting. Oh, there That's you your go. Best
2: there
1: nest
2: go.
1: Yet.
2: There you
0: See?
2: Go.
0: See? Third time's the charm.
2: And that is beautiful.
1: That's so pretty.
0: Oh,
1: I'm chowing down. I can't wait
2: yes,
1: anymore.
2: Yes, yes.
1: This is delicious.
2: Mm-hmm. You guys cooked that shrimp, like, perfectly.
0: The shrimp came out
2: real good.
0: Real right? money.
1: Yep. Perfect.
2: I agree.
0: Money shrimp.
1: Proud of us.
2: And that, like, little pop from the shrimp, too, that baking soda, like, really affects the texture, so it feels, like, super fresh.
1: It does. Ladies... I'm so proud of us. Can we raise a glass?
0: To friendship.
1: To friendship.
0: To friendship.
2: Cheers.
3: Over the years, I've been lucky enough to step into the Today Show kitchen and watch the best chefs from around the world teach us some incredible recipes. We had made that pesto, which...
1: Oh, exactly. Darn.
3: You know, I almost got out of this one clean.
2: Turn it down.
3: Oh, my God. I have one job. None of which I've mastered because, well, I actually don't know the first thing about how to cook. But I'm hoping to put that all behind me. Today, cookbook author and Southern comfort food extraordinaire, hostess with...

0: The Mostis Elizabeth High School is here to teach me the basics of how to cook. She's going to be my guide as I attempt to make steak two ways. First, marinated skirt steak with roasted pepper and onions, and then a steakhouse-style filet mignon with roasted Brussels sprouts. I've been waiting a long time to use that cast iron pan. Frankly, I've been avoiding it, but no more. So let's get started. We meet again.
1: I know, I'm so excited.
0: You are my Obi-Wan this to my Luke Skywalker.
2: This is it, honey. I promise we're going to make it happen. And I mean, honestly, who does not love a perfectly cooked steak?
0: I love a steak.
2: Everybody does. And I swear, it's so much easier than you could ever imagine, okay? This is our plan. Marinate the skirt steak, cut and prep the vegetables, grill the skirt steak, sear, baste, and finish the filet mignon, let the meat rest, cut and serve. All right, so here is our marinated skirt steak. Go ahead and get this out.
0: Do I just go to the butcher and say I want skirt steak?
2: Exactly.
0: They won't laugh at me.
2: No, let's unfold him.
0: Why do we call it skirt steak?
2: It's just that cut of meat. It goes actually under the abdomen.
1: That is exactly where it goes.
0: It fits you with the waist.
2: Okay. Yes, if you have a piece of meat that is as big as your waist, you're going to want to cut it.
0: Yes. Okay?
2: So we're going to cut this into four pieces so that we can manage it in our skillet.
0: Now, okay? Is this one of those against the grain things?
2: Not right now. After we cook it, yes, absolutely. Okay. But right now, I just need you to cut this into four pieces.
0: Okay, I got it.
2: Yep, yeah. Nice, long, good. Look at you. Oh, my God. Look, we get some skills. We're just going to measure out all of our ingredients for our marinade and put them right in the bag. Cheers. I mean, seriously, it's Wednesday.
0: Cheers. Only on days that end with Y. Those are the only days I drink. Okay, let's go. 1/4 cup packed light brown sugar. This I know how to do because of baking.
2: Now, and remember this. Yes, open this up. This is kind of interesting. So we put a little piece of bread in here.
0: Why?
2: Well, because it's going to keep the brown sugar from getting hard.
0: This is very soft brown
2: sugar. I'm telling you, that's because of the bread. Roll it in there. Let's do our soy.
0: 2 tablespoons soy sauce. 1 tablespoon.
2: 1 tablespoon of balsamic. Very good.
0: 1 can chipotle in adobo sauce.
2: First, it's tomatoes, onion, garlic is making the sauce. It's earthy, it's smoky, and it's going to add another depth of flavor to this marinade. So let's chop this up.
0: Okay.
2: We want to chop it
0: up. Are we going to chop up all the...
2: No, that would set us all on fire. And so we want it to be... You're good.
0: Okay.
2: Yep. Uh-huh. Mm-hmm. And then once you kind of get through... Mm-hmm.
0: It's real juicy.
2: Then you can always go back over it.
0: Yeah, like I would just, my instinct would be to kind of like do this thing.
2: Very nice. Yes, look, that, see, did you just see that? Instinct. You're getting it.
0: Okay.
2: So because it's a little bit of a tougher piece of meat, that's why we're going to marinate this. Now listen, you can do this for 8 hours. We would love 24 hours.
0: You mean marinating?
2: Exactly. So, I mean, if you ran home and, you know, even if you only had an hour, you know, that's going to be good. First, we're going to pull all of this air out of this. I'm sorry. That's one of my favorite parts. I don't know why I love doing that.
0: I love you. Skirt steak, I love you.
2: And so then what we'll do is massage it.
0: Do you feel like this is
2: fully coated? I think you've done an absolutely beautiful job with that. And then, yes, that is going to go into the fridge to marinate. And so we'll just put it back here.
0: All right.
2: So now we finished our marinade, and we're going to start our roasted vegetables.
0: Okay.
2: And I have got something that is going to change your life when it comes to this.
0: Tell me.
2: So this is, it has all the vegetables that you might want to roast, and then the different times. And you don't have to have a recipe. This is going to be so freeing for you, honestly. So we're going to start with our Brussels sprouts. I'm going to show you, and then you're going to finish. Mm-hmm. So we're going to cut the end off of it, and then we're going to cut it in half, and it's going to go into our bowl.
0: Okay. What about frozen?
2: Brussels sprouts.
0: Yeah.
2: Well, what happens
0: That's how we did in the 70s in my mom's kitchen.
2: And that is why we didn't like them.
0: Oh, I hated them.
2: They were disgusting.
0: When I was a little kid, to put one bite of a Brussels sprout in my mouth
2: was
0: close to torture as you could imagine.
2: Hell on earth. If you roast them, though, it's a whole new world. And then here we are again. You've got those done. Those are beautiful.
0: Set them over here.
2: And that's what we're going to pair with that filet mignon. Okay. And now we're going to move on to our peppers. And so what I like to do is cut it in half. Go ahead and cut it straight
0: just
2: in
0: like
2: half.
0: That.
2: Uh-huh. Being very careful to see where you're... Beautiful. And then I just pull this right out. And then we're going to make nice long slices. You want to keep it even. That's one of the main secrets about roasting vegetables, mm-hmm. is that they all need to cook and get finished at the same time.
3: What about these white bits? Like, so I used those, to cut those out.
2: And
3: sometimes.
2: You can. I want to show you something. Mm-hmm. So if you will hold your knife here, mm-hmm. it's going to give you a lot more security, mm-hmm. and I think you're going to be more comfortable with it.
3: I like your grip. The grip is better.
2: It's so much better because you have more control. And when you have more control of your knife, you're more comfortable. All right, so now we're going to get to our onions.
3: Oh, onions. How are we doing it, though, Dice? Now,
2: we're going to do just like a rainbow, so just a half moon. So we're going to cut it in half.
3: Okay.
2: Both ends off, and then keep going. So what we're going to do, we're going to roast all of our vegetables on separate pans because, again...
3: Well, that sounds like a pain.
2: Well, it is, but it's really going to make that much of a difference. When you're only using a few ingredients mm-hmm. and salt and pepper, the technique is so important in making this successful.
3: Okay.
2: Okay?
3: I would have just thrown them all in the same pan.
2: I know you would have.
3: Who cares?
2: And some of them would have burned, and okay. some of them would have been raw, and then you would have been frustrated and said, I don't know how to roast vegetables.
3: Yeah.
2: Okay, so it's technique.
3: Yeah.
2: You're getting very good with your knife, and I'm proud of you.
3: Well, thank you. I'm working on it, but I do have to be reminded about where to hold it, to grip it. It's like a bat when you choke up on the bat.
2: Or your tennis racket. You know
3: yeah,
2: this.
3: I do.
2: If you held your tennis racket with your finger hanging out like that, you wouldn't be worth a damn.
3: Mm-mm.
2: Okay.
3: I'm still not worth a damn. Just FYI, but point taken.
2: So now I want you to generously olive oil these. There we go.
3: Okay.
2: Beautifully coated.
3: Mm-hmm.
2: Good. And that's going to help to ensure that this is going to caramelize. We want it to get that beautiful brown color.
3: Now I can't stop.
2: See, I know, it's kind of fun,
3: yeah.
2: isn't it? Now we're going to salt it generously. We're going to pepper it generously.
3: Now, do I need to, like, sprinkle, then toss, or just
2: sprinkle,
3: throw it all in there?
2: Sprinkle.
3: Too much?
2: That's
3: a lot.
2: That's going to be done. Okay,
3: mm-hmm.
2: that's all you need, and then we'll toss it. It kind of helps if you want to, you know, go ahead and go in the circle so you're not just dumping it
3: oh,
2: in the middle.
3: Okay.
2: That will kind of help it just
3: okay.
2: a little bit.
3: I would say less pepper than salt, no?
2: And that's the great news. It's yours.
3: Okay.
2: So do whatever you want. This recipe is not the boss of you.
3: Yeah.
2: You are the boss of it, okay?
3: Right. Take that recipe. I'm not going to take it anymore from you.
2: Now, and also at home, listen, if you don't want to pull out three different sheet pans.
3: I don't own three different sheet pans.
2: Well, that's the deal. Okay, I get that. You can always separate it.
3: Okay.
2: So you could do Brussels sprouts here, onions here. So let's
3: okay.
2: throw the onions on one.
3: Okay.
2: Uh-huh.
3: Okay, okay, it does
2: uh-huh.
3: not just share. Okay.
2: Yes.
3: It says don't crowd the pan.
2: Correct. We
3: keep,
2: do not want to crowd it.
3: These Brussels want to keep their social distance.
2: Mm-hmm. Let's flip these little guys over.
3: Oh.
2: Because the more surface area that's on the bottom of this pan,
3: okay.
2: the more beautiful they're going to be.
3: Mm.
2: All right. And now we have one more. Spread that out.
3: And why
2: out.
3: Are we doing three pans again?
2: Because they're all going to cook at different times.
3: Oh, okay.
2: Okay? And if we, otherwise, the Brussels sprouts are going to be raw, these are going to be overdone, and yeah. the onions are going to be burnt. And we cannot have that.
3: No.
2: And so now we'll go in the oven with these. Why don't we put peppers and onions on top, and then we will do our sprouts on the bottom.
3: Okay. Well, that was easy enough.
2: There we go.
3: Ooh,
2: now, so what we'll do is we're going to let that cook for a little bit.
3: Okay.
2: And then what we want to do is we'll want to rotate the pan.
3: Like just move them around.
2: Exactly.
3: But do I have to flip them? I could get obsessed about flipping each other.
2: You could, but you don't need to.
3: Okay.
2: Very nice. That's good.
3: Okay. All right.

0: right, so now our vegetables are roasting in the oven. You just gave them a nice toss, so we're going to leave those alone for a minute, and we are going to get ready to cook that beautiful skirt steak.
1: Okay.
0: All right, so we'll go ahead and grab that.
1: It's 24 hours it's been marinating.
0: So now what we're going to do is pull it out. We're going to put it on this paper towel. What will happen when we get ready to cook this? Our pan is going to be as hot as the hinges of hell. Do you understand me?
1: Okay.
0: And if this marinade is still on here.
1: Like that was drippy.
0: No, you're good. Okay. We're going to pat it. I mean, we're about to get serious with this.
1: Okay.
0: Because it will end up just steaming it and almost boiling it.
1: Ugh.
0: And that's not what we want. We want that beautiful caramelized crust. So we are really going to get all the moisture out of it.
1: Okay.
0: So we are going to press on this.
1: We're soaking it up.
0: Now, let's come over here. I want you to...
1: Okay, just a question. Is this pan hot?
0: Hot as the hinges of hell, honey. It is hot. Do not touch it. Brush it with the canola oil.
1: Okay.
0: And that will help it not stick. When we did that marinade, you have to remember that we added a little bit of sugar. We've also got balsamic that has sugar in it. It's going to smoke a little bit, okay?
1: Smoking now.
0: Because it's hot. So let's turn our vent on, which is that little button right over there, and that's going to pull the smoke up.
1: Okay. That vent's over there. How's that going to help?
0: It will.
1: Okay.
0: All right, let's put that down.
1: Doesn't matter which side?
0: No. Just put it down.
1: Woo!
0: Very good. But this little bit of smoke, it's going to be so worth it, I promise. Let me get the grandma timer. Grandma timer.
1: Grandma alert.
0: And so literally it's just going to take 3 minutes on both sides.
1: Okay. Why do we use a cast iron pan? Why couldn't I just use a skillet?
0: Oh, honey, because cast iron holds the heat. It cooks so evenly. It really is just the absolute best way when you're getting ready to cook a steak.
1: Now, is it hot?
0: It's hot as the hinges of hell.
1: Just kidding. Oh, my gosh. It's
0: You're
1: sticky.
0: Okay.
1: It's broken.
0: No,
1: I
0: it's
1: burned
0: not.
1: It.
0: No, the reason that it's sticky is we had a little bit of sugar in the marinade. But look at that. It's beautiful.
1: Okay. I got to tell you, I would have said that's burnt.
0: No, it's caramelized. That is absolutely gorgeous.
1: Oh, God. I need the jaws of life
0: Calm
1: to get
0: down.
1: This
0: deep
1: thing
0: breath,
1: up.
0: Deep breath. You're good. There you are.
1: Oh, boy. Oh,
0: look
1: boy.
0: Look at those beautiful marks.
1: I mean,
0: you're killing it.
1: Looks pretty. It smells good. But see, this is where I would have felt like I did it wrong.
0: Absolutely not. Okay. That's what you want. That's that wonderful crisp, caramelized.
1: Oh, let's get on there.
0: That's the heaven.
1: I mean, come on.
0: You got it. You got it. There you go.
1: The stubborn one. Okay, 3 minutes at grandma.
0: Beautiful.
1: 3 minutes on the other
0: beautiful,
1: side?
0: Beautiful, beautiful. Yes. I think we're right there. We're about there.
1: Just pull it up.
0: Good.
1: Look
0: excellent,
1: at that.
0: Excellent,
1: it doesn't matter what side.
0: Look at how beautiful that is.
1: I must say it is.
0: Let's put it over there and let it rest.
1: Okay. Rest for 10 minutes.
0: Be careful, that pan's hot.
1: I know.
0: The pan is hot.
1: Wait, I'm sorry, is the pan hot?

0: All right, let's get these veggies out of the oven before I burn them.
1: Ooh, oh, they look good.
0: I think they do.
1: And now we've got our onions and then our peppers.
0: Should those have been browner or does that look good to you?
1: I think that's nice. Okay. I think that's really good. We're going to use these for fajitas after we slice that skirt steak up. And then the Brussels sprouts, we'll have
0: this
1: that with our
0: fajitas.
1: Beautiful filet
0: this
1: mignon.
0: Is a fajita seed.
1: You are absolutely right. All right, so now we have our vegetables out and we're ready to go with the filet mignon.
2: Okay.
1: We have two beautiful filets.
3: They're so cute.
1: Aren't they lovely? There's two beautiful. One for
0: you,
1: me, one for you.
0: One for me, exactly.
1: So salt and pepper generously. If you don't season it well now, you literally have missed the boat.
0: Sure. You said generous.
1: Generously. Uh-huh.
0: Sides?
1: Absolutely. If you're going to eat the sides, you want it to be seasoned, right?
0: Okay.
1: Just there. Good. Very nice. Let's do that on both fillets. And then we'll do the same thing with the pepper.
0: Do you know if I served filet mignon to my husband?
1: Oh, he'd lose his mind.
0: I was going to say he'd have a heart attack, not because of the red meat, but because I had actually
1: I'm telling you,
0: cooked something. No, he'll just be like, where's
1: and
0: Savannah
1: I love,
0: go?
1: I love how you just did that. That was a pro thing.
0: Ooh, dang.
1: That was pro.
0: You know what? I don't like things to go to waste.
1: And there you are.
0: Okay, how do you think? Good?
1: It's perfect.
0: Okay,
1: absolutely
0: great,
1: perfect.
0: Great, great.
1: I want you to go ahead and at least smash your garlic, and let's go ahead and pull our rosemary off. Use the side of this. Hold on. Let's
0: like
1: do
0: this?
1: One clove at a time.
0: Oh.
1: And let's turn the knife away from us. Okay?
0: Okay.
1: Good.
0: And then, but I'm gonna smash
1: and then
0: it.
1: You're going to use
0: Should
1: your hand.
0: Should I cut these tips off before or no?
1: Oh, no. It ain't going to do a damn. It ain't going to do anything.
0: Okay.
1: Perfect. Good.
0: Now, is that smashed enough?
1: Well, I mean, I would have put a little more effort into it.
0: I mean, that doesn't seem that more smashed.
1: Let's do it. Come on. Okay, good. Good, good, good. Very
0: That's
1: nice.
0: That's good, but there's still big old...
1: Well, if you want to
0: okay.
1: cut it up, you can.
0: Well,
1: it's not necessary.
0: It says smash. I want to be smashed.
1: Okay, smash it. Smash it, smash
0: and not
1: it,
0: just
1: smash
0: with the margaritas.
1: And not just with the margaritas. And
0: That's then we, smashed enough, you're saying.
1: You're beautiful.
0: Okay.
1: It's just a quick, easy, okay. you know, it's just a throw-in, just
0: okay.
1: a little flavor.
0: Okay.
1: And then we have our rosemary.
0: At least from one sprig, is this the pull-off deal?
1: Ah!
0: You
1: is
0: taught
1: it?
0: Me that before.
1: Is it? I think it is.
0: Okay.
1: So we'll start at the top, and then you're going to pull back. Good. And now you can do it. And doesn't that make it so much easier?
0: Mm-hmm, mm-hmm.
1: And so, and then just pick off the little ones on the end.
0: Mm-hmm, okay. I enjoy brushing oil.
1: Now, before we go, we're already starting to smoke. Let's get that vent on, okay?
0: Oh,
1: let's
0: vent.
1: Turn the vent on. Hey.
0: Okay. Whew. So should we go for it?
1: We're ready. Let's do it.
0: Okay.
1: All right, so here we are. Oh, and hear that. So that's nice. That sizzle was ready.
0: How long does it take?
1: I think it's probably going to take about, you know, 2 to 3 minutes. We just want to get that beautiful caramelization. We want to lock in all of those juices.
0: This is about, like, the crust, basically.
1: Very much so.
0: Should I be doing something with this butter to get ready for this whole scene?
1: Well, I mean, you could go ahead and cut it.
0: You think that's 3 tablespoons?
1: No, that's not.
0: Like there.
1: Right there.
0: That's right.
1: And a little more isn't going to hurt this.
0: Correct.
1: And just know, Savannah, that smoke is normal.
0: All right.
1: All right? Oh, that's nice. That's very, very good.
0: Isn't it?
1: And now we want to go side, side, side.
0: Okay, so that's how it should look.
1: I love it. I love it.
0: All right, so now this seems like a tricky little thing here.
1: Why?
0: Is
1: You've
0: it three
1: got it.
0: Okay, is it 3 minutes on each side?
1: Do you want to go ahead and do
0: oh,
1: the
0: yes,
1: other one, too?
0: Yeah.
1: Beautiful. Are you just not concerned about my steak, Savannah? As long as yours is perfect.
0: Okay, yeah.
1: Does so each, let's do a flip.
0: Does each side, like, oh, geez. Oh, boy.
1: You
0: oh
1: can
0: boy.
1: Do it. Let it
0: can
1: go.
0: I go. All right. And then your guy goes over.
1: I swear it is just like Mr. Miyagi and the Karate Kid. I'm so proud.
0: It really is.
1: I'm so proud
0: Look
1: of
0: at
1: you.
0: Elizabeth.
1: But
0: Savannah.
1: I mean, that was beautiful the way you just flipped
0: oh,
1: that.
0: Thank you.
1: You're getting this.
0: There's nothing like low expectations, Elizabeth. This is fun.
1: All right. Let's get that side right there.
0: Getting this the bottom right.
1: We're still doing sides, and
0: yeah,
1: then we're
0: sides,
1: gonna
0: get, sides.
1: Okay,
0: and I still have this too.
1: One more little side there. Very
0: this
1: nice.
0: This one doesn't have another side. Interestingly.
1: Okay, so then we have the bottom.
0: Like some people. Oh. But wait, now should we do the other? This is still a rare side.
1: And
0: should
1: so
0: I do
1: now
0: that?
1: We'll put that one down.
0: Get
1: and while
0: the
1: that
0: end.
1: One's working, then we're gonna do our little pan sauce.
0: Okay.
1: So we'll add our butter.
0: And I'm just throwing it in there.
1: Yeah, throw that in.
0: Fine.
1: And then you can kind of hold the pan with the towel, okay? Be very careful.
0: Mm,
1: and
0: no.
1: now let's add our garlic and our rosemary.
0: Now look how it looks like it's burning. I'm
1: it's
0: sorry.
1: Not. It's just,
0: okay.
1: it's not.
0: Just
1: it's
0: throw this all in?
1: Throw it in.
0: Just sprinkle it around.
1: Very good. And then we have this spoon, and we're going to just baste it. Be real careful of that.
0: So what's basting?
1: That
0: just
1: pan.
0: Spooning it on?
1: Uh-huh. Just fill up a nice big spoon and pour it over.
0: Mm.
1: Oh, look at you.
0: Off to me.
1: Okay, that's it. Keep going.
0: Is it already like the leaves and the bits are there?
1: Uh-huh.
0: Now, is it bad that I just moved it?
1: It's perfectly fine.
0: Okay.
1: Look at that. I mean, that looks like, that's it.
0: Come to mind.
1: That is a tell. That's it.
0: I need
1: that's
0: it right now, just like that. That's what you're looking for. Keep basting?
1: Uh-huh. And now we're getting ready. One more baste. When we put our thermometer in, you want to be really careful that we go right into the middle of this steak, okay? If you go all the way to the bottom, it's going to give us a false read. It'll be too hot.
0: Oh.
1: So just stick it in. Let's go all the way to the middle. Right now, we're at 74 degrees on this thermometer.
0: I want to go, like, in the middle.
1: Uh-huh. Are you in the middle?
0: I feel like I am.
1: Okay, good. So this is going to be a team effort. Look at how it's coming up.
0: Mm-hmm.
1: I'm going to hold this. You're going to put one hand here and one pan there.
0: Yeah.
1: And then we're going to take it to the oven.
0: Oh, but we didn't check the other one. Do you want me to take this out?
1: No. It's fine. They're same size. They're going to cook just about the same.
0: Do you want me to take this out now?
1: No. It's going to go into the oven with the thermometer. It's an oven read.
0: Isn't
1: that
0: fancy?
1: Can
0: go into the oven?
1: Well, this is going to stay out. That's going to stay in.
0: Wow.
1: And we're going to do this together. Now the oven's hot. Go on in. So if you were at home by yourself.
0: Yeah.
1: Yay. You would wait and you would put your thermometer in now. And then you would shut it. And look at it here. Look at there.
0: Wow.
1: Isn't that fun? And then we could even turn on an oven light if we want to look at it in here. So we want to get up to about, 127.
0: Okay.
1: Because once it comes out, the temperature is going to raise a few more degrees.
0: Okay.
1: 130 is going to be a perfect medium rare.
0: Okay.
1: So we'll just sit here and let this
0: come up. So you do 127 figuring it's going to continue to cook when it's out on the...
1: Correct.
0: How long in the oven is
1: that's
0: it really?
1: Why, I mean, it's like, 4 minutes?
0: Yeah.
1: 3 minutes?
0: So it's quickie. Okay.
1: It is quick. And that is the thing that's a little unnerving because... Mm. No, it's not hard. It's just fast.
0: You just got to be ready to
1: roll. Both sides and ready to roll. I mean, seriously, would your husband not die? And you can do this at home.
0: You'd be dead. I'd have to step over his dead body. He died in shock. And I'm like, excuse me. Well, I made
1: hold
0: two
1: on,
0: steaks,
1: we
0: but
1: had
0: now
1: steak.
0: You died in shock. So I'll have to eat both steaks myself. Or 1 degree.
1: Okay, there we go. Go.
0: Okay, now where do I put it, though?
1: All right, we're going to put it back on our induction. Okay?
0: Oh, jeez. It's okay. I would be like, it's dead.
1: Let's focus. Focus. Holy deep crap. Breath. And we're going to focus.
0: Oh, jeez. This is terrifying.
1: Shoot.
0: That one's on you.
1: Okay.
0: Where do I put it?
1: Right there.
0: It looks incredible.
1: Please, would you just look at that. It's absolutely beautiful.
0: Remember that time you burned me with the thermometer?
1: No, I don't.
0: It's a hot pan.
1: I don't remember that.
0: So where do I put these? I should take them off
1: the
0: hot pan.
1: Yes, take it off the hot pan.
0: These look delicious.
1: And then let me grab our sprouts.
0: Yeah.
1: And we'll scrape them on. And then this one is going to be done. We'll grab our vegetables.
0: Okay. Is it okay that they've just been sitting on those? They haven't, like, continued to burn or anything?
1: No, not at all. Not at all. Just kind of add those to this.
0: Teamwork makes the dream work.
1: That's it. So now let's grab our beautiful skirt steak.
0: Mm.
1: It's been resting.
0: Yeah.
1: So now all of those juices have reabsorbed into the fibers. Let's move this here. We can still use those
0: should
1: tongs.
0: I serve it? Or
1: no,
0: should
1: we're
0: going to
1: cut it. We're going to thinly slice it. And this, without a doubt, is probably one of the most important things. We are going to cut this across the grain. So do you see these long fibers that are going this way?
0: Yeah, I guess.
1: All right. So if we were to cut it with those.
0: Yeah, I would have followed the line.
1: I mean, if we did this, it is going to be so tough in your mouth, you're not going to be able to chew it.
0: Wow.
1: So then we will cut this way. And you want to kind of do it on the bast. So just a little bit of a... angle. Okay?
0: Okay.
1: All right. Now, I know you can do this.
0: Yoga.
1: Very nice.
0: There is no try. There is only do.
1: But look,
0: Yoda.
1: And there you are.
0: I do.
1: I mean,
0: figure that out. Like,
1: this is just wonderful.
0: But isn't it funny that like someone figured out at some point
1: that we need to go across the grain, and now you know what they're talking about.
0: So this is this, and now I'll go like this.
1: Perfect,
0: right?
1: Across the grain, and that is going to make sure that every single bite is so tender and so delicious and so flavorful.
0: Mm-hmm.
1: You're not even going to believe it.
0: It's taking all of my self-control not to just start eating this.
1: Always remember though, Savannah, that since you're the chef, you get to have the chef special.
0: What's that?
1: You know, which is just like one little piece, like before it goes. Well, you gotta make sure it's amazing.
0: Taste
1: you know?
0: Test? Okay, let me finish this, and I'm gonna do.
1: Oh, it is. I'm sorry, I'm making you do all the work, and I'm just sitting over here enjoying myself.
0: Oh, I love it.
1: Oh,
0: is it really good?
1: Mm-hmm. It's absolutely delicious.
0: I hate these last little bits. That's where it's like the risk of blood is high. Okay, I'm going to take a little chef's special.
1: But because we did that marinade, the caramelization, you know, it's got that little bit of crunch, that beautiful depth of flavor, that little bit of sweetness. Mm. So let's add it to our tray here.
0: Tongs? What?
1: Yeah, let's do tongs. Tongs are going to be perfect.
0: Best steak I ever made. Only steak I ever made. But
1: is it really? Mm-hmm. You should be very, very proud of yourself.
0: Is this it? Is it dinner served?
1: This is it, honey. I mean, we can go ahead and take this over to the table.
0: Okay, yay.
1: And I'll grab

0: I can't believe it.
1: Yeah, it doesn't get any better. Oh, absolutely gosh. Does not get any better.
0: It looks incredible.
1: And a margarita. But so see, you could serve this with the flour tortillas and the pico de gallo and cheese, or you could do that with the mashed potatoes and maybe some roasted carrots. Whatever your kids love, now you know how to roast every vegetable that there is.
0: This is the first time I've made a steak and the first time I've roasted a vegetable.
1: Cheers!
0: Not my first margarita. No. Let's do this.
1: We're good at this. Mm-hmm.
0: This is so fun. Okay, so what do we do?
1: Let's do a little bit of this.
0: Come to mama.
1: And then here we are with those beautiful roasted vegetables
0: that you did.
1: You know, it's that moment right before you cut into your steak that you kind of take that breath wondering, you know, was it cooked properly?
0: Well, that's what
1: Is it just like I like? Look at it.
0: It's so tender. Oh, my gosh. This is my Christmas card.
1: That's it. That should be absolutely.
0: I mean, this looks incredible.
1: That doesn't get any better.
0: Let's taste it. Delicious. I gotta say.
1: I'm sorry. You killed it.
0: So
1: absolutely
0: good.
1: Killed it.
0: It's so tender. Let me try these Brussels.
1: And I love.
0: Not mom's frozen.
1: The aromatic of just that little bit of garlic and rosemary that we threw in at the last minute was beautiful.
0: It is really delicious. Okay, now I gotta try skirt steak. Tender, not chewy, because we cut it across the grain.
1: And that's the key.
0: I might have added a little more salt.
1: And that's fine.
0: Lesson learned.
1: So now you know. We've opened up so many possibilities to you because you saw two ways to make a steak, one with a marinade, one without, and then we know exactly how to roast vegetables. So you've got everything from roasting an onion and peppers, if you wanted to make fajitas, all the way to beautiful Brussels sprouts or butternut squash. I mean, it's unbelievable what you can do now.
0: I know. Are you saying that like other cuts of steak I could prepare in the same way?
1: Absolutely. So it doesn't matter whether it's a ribeye, or if you are doing a filet like we did today, it's the same method. It just depends on the cut of the meat. You're either going to marinate it and have to be very careful with the way you cook it, or you're going to go sear it on all sides and go in the oven to finish. So you've done it.
0: Now I can make anything.
1: You really can. Any sort of protein and vegetable.
0: I just have one final question.
1: What is that?
0: Is the pan hot?
1: Honey, that pan is hotter than the hinges of hell.
0: How about this drink? It's cold as ice.
1: Cheers.
0: Cheers. Thank you. Over the years, I have been lucky enough to step into the Today Show kitchen and watch the best chefs from around the world teach us some incredible recipes. And we had made that pesto, which was, I almost got out of this one clean.
2: Turn it down.
0: Oh my gosh, I had one job. None of which I've mastered because, well, I actually don't know the first thing about how to cook. And unfortunately for today's culinary coach and my dear friend Siri Daly, she's experienced my kitchen chaos up close a few too many times.
3: The biggest step is slicing it.
0: Oh boy, come on, oh my gosh. Well, I'm ready to put that behind me. Now, Siri's gonna teach me some kid-friendly favorites, including mac and cheese and chicken tenders with a few special ingredients. Plus, I'm gonna learn, finally, how to make a perfect grilled cheese. The real test will be to see if our kids love what we make, and they are a tough crowd. But I'm excited to give it a try, so let's get started. Hi, Siri.
4: Well, hello. Thank you for having me.
0: We meet again in the kitchen.
4: I know.
0: Although usually you're doing the cooking and I'm doing the staring.
4: Not today.
0: Or the drinking.
4: Not today.
0: Well, you know that my kids don't have the healthiest of eating habits. I really do want to learn some basic things so I could feed them a decent dinner, maybe sneak in some vegetables.
4: We can do that. Our plan for today is, first, Savannah will learn how to make a perfect grilled cheese. Then we'll cook the noodles for the mac and cheese, make the cheese sauce, bread and bake the chicken tenders, prepare a special sauce, and serve.
0: Every Saturday, Charlie wants a grilled cheese for lunch. And I try to do it, but I end up, I put it on the griddle, I put butter, then I end up, the cheese doesn't melt, but the outside is burnt.
4: Right.
0: I end up putting it in the microwave. It's a disaster.
4: Okay. So here we go. We're going to start with our bread.
0: Okay.
4: I'm going to use some classic whole wheat, but we have sourdough here, Italian. I've even done it with English muffins, which is kind of fun.
0: I love that.
4: And cinnamon raisin bread, because I know Charlie has a hankering for that. You choose what you would like. I'm going to go, like I said, with just the regular kind of whole wheat.
0: I'm going to try whole wheat, too.
4: We have salted butter here, just one side of the bread.
0: Okay, we'll see. I do both sides.
4: This is the side that's going to go on the griddle, and that will get it all nice and gooey and buttery and golden brown. You just basically want to kind of smother it and make sure you get it all the way up to the edges so that not a single piece of bread is without.
0: But now if I did want to do your mayonnaise trick, I would do butter and then mayonnaise.
4: Yeah, and then maybe just do like a little less butter, a little less mayonnaise so you're not, you know, smothering it. But I have found it does tend to enhance the flavor a little bit. But there's nothing wrong with salted butter.
0: And you always keep your butter out on the kitchen counter, which shocked me. I thought you had to keep it in the fridge.
4: I keep salted butter out. Salted butter tends to last longer on the counter. My grandma did that. My mom did that.
0: And then it's nice and soft.
4: Exactly.
0: You're not like, you know. Okay, I did mine.
4: Okay.
0: I beat you. Did I do enough?
4: Okay, now we're going to use about 2 ounces of cheese, which is roughly like 4 slices.
0: And this is a pretty thin slice. Like some of my white American cheese is thick.
4: Right. So if it's thicker, then maybe 2 slices.
0: Okay.
4: But I'm going to try 4 here. And again, okay, now we're going to turn this over because we want to do it. That's the side that's going to go on the griddle, right?
0: Okay.
4: So
0: already
4: screwed
0: up.
4: It's all right. This is pretty like forgiving recipe.
0: Is it okay that it's like hanging over the edges? I get kind of obsessy about that.
4: You want to get them just kind of right up to the edges, but it's okay if it hangs off a little because honestly, that's the best part. I don't know if your kids make you cut off the crust, but my kids do. And then like pro mom tip, you just eat it.
0: Exactly.
4: So that's your lunch.
0: Yeah, and that's your lunch. Enjoy.
4: Yeah.
0: Okay.
4: Okay, so now we're going to put it on the griddle carefully because it's hot.
0: Wait, what did we put on this? Nothing?
4: No, because...
0: No oil, no cooking spray?
4: The butter is basically your cooking spray.
0: Okay.
4: Okay, now we're going to not touch it for about 2.5 minutes. You kind of want to go slow and low, and then I'm going to show you a little trick after that. Oh, by the way, we have some...
0: Oh, what is this?
4: Some spiked lemonade, if you would like to cheers.
0: Now we're getting closer to our reality.
4: Yeah, exactly.
0: Mmm.
4: We'll have regular lemonade for the children.
0: Yes, exactly. Okay, so this is going on.
4: Yes, we don't want to move it because that will disrupt the cooking process, and we're really trying to get the bread nice and golden.
0: That's funny, because what I'd be doing is pressing this down. Press.
4: Another thing, make sure you use a plastic spatula because anything metal will scrape your griddle or even your nonstick pan. That's key.
0: Okay.
4: Then, let me show you our little trick. Okay, you have one over here. This is called a burger dome. Okay, so after we flip this, we're going to cover it with our burger dome for another about 2 minutes.
0: Okay.
4: And that's going to ensure that the cheese melts and gets nice and ooey gooey and the bread still crisps.
0: Could I put just like a glass lid of a half or a pot?
4: Not glass. I would use, again, like a metal bowl or a pot. You could use a pot.
0: Okay.
4: Whatever you use, if it doesn't have a handle like this, use pot holders to remove it.
0: Why is everyone warning me all the time about the pans are hot? Well, you know, I know.
4: Listen, I have burn marks from all my times in the kitchen, so you're not alone.
0: Okay.
4: I know. Right, we're going to flip them now.
0: See, I find that
4: hard. You need to use your fingers.
0: Oh, is that okay?
4: Yeah, that's
0: what. Ooh, that looks good.
4: Look how pretty. Oh,
0: wow.
4: Perfect.
0: But now the cheese is not melted.
4: Down a little bit, so that's why now we grab our burger domes.
0: Mm-hmm. Right away goes the burger dome. I'm going to get one of these.
4: That's it.
0: I wonder where I've been going wrong.
4: Maybe you're trying to do it too fast. I feel like a lot of people just want to crank up the heat.
0: Yeah.
4: And that will just burn your bread and your cheese won't melt enough.
0: What if I wanted to add like turkey or ham or something
4: This is just like your basic grilled cheese. Now you could add tomatoes, bacon, ham, turkey, anything.
0: When would I add it in this process?
4: In the beginning, right?
0: Oh, okay.
4: When you put on the cheese, you would add whatever else you want. All right, I think we're ready.
0: Okay.
4: Let's see. Ooh, look at that meltiness on the side.
0: Yours is meltier than mine, but it looks good.
4: Sometimes it depends on the cheeses. Mm-hmm. I think that looks great.
0: Okay.
4: All right.
0: Ooh, I mean, this truly does look great.
4: Just slice it.
0: You know what my mom used to make?
4: Do you do triangles or rectangles?
0: I like triangles, rectangles, or strips. My mom used to do fried bologna a lot.
4: Ooh.
0: I know. It's very 70s. Mm. That tastes good, though.
4: So good.
0: Oh, my gosh. I'm a culinary genius now.
4: We did it. Grilled cheese. All right.
0: I needed to know this.

0: We're going to make a baked mac and cheese with a special ingredient. There's going to be cauliflower blended into the sauce. I'm telling you, your kids will not know. Okay?
1: Sneaking in vegetables.
0: Yep,
1: is
0: not
1: the name
0: above
1: of
0: it.
1: The game.
0: Not above it. So we have boiling water over here. We want to always season our water before. So you can generously season with the salt.
1: I'm trying to get better at being generous.
0: Okay. Because you're a very generous person.
1: Yes, but not with salt. And thank you. Thank you for the vote of confidence. I mean, like, I would normally have thought that's enough. More.
0: Should we taste it? So the reason you want to salt it so generously, especially in this case, is the pasta's only cooking for 6 minutes. So it's not going to have a lot of time to absorb
1: that. I think I need more.
0: Let's just do more. I mean, you can...
1: It should taste real salty.
0: Yeah. Instead of using your finger,
1: yeah,
0: just like pour some in.
1: That just seems so excessive.
0: Oh, gosh.
1: I can't.
0: Okay,
1: how about that?
0: Okay,
1: good. Okay, pour in. This is a pound of elbow mac.
0: A pound of elbow mac. So just take that wooden spoon and give it a stir a couple times just to break up the pasta. You don't want it to stick together.
1: Do I keep the heat on high?
0: Uh-huh.
1: Okay.
0: You should be good. Okay. Now, for a nice little shortcut, I have this cauliflower that you can steam in the microwave.
1: That is cheating.
0: It's not cheating. We are busy mothers. There's nothing wrong with it.
1: Okay. We're microwaving?
0: We're microwaving it. Put it this side down so that the...
1: Scandal!
0: Microwave. Just do five. And that'll give us a good timing on the pasta. I mean, if you want, you can always cut up your florets and steam it. Like, I've done that, obviously, but...
1: You know what?
0: On a busy night?
1: I know my way around a microwave.
0: This is Monterey Jack, which I'm going to take. That is cheddar. Okay. 8 ounces each.
1: Okay.
0: We are going to... I use the... Yeah, the
1: big
0: side.
1: I like the big side.
0: Yep.
1: I'm good on the grating until we get to the very end.
0: Right. That's when you kind of just want to, you know, scoot your hands back as much as you can.
1: I'm not going to lie. My tricep hurts.
0: I know. So then you don't have to go to the gym either.
1: Oh, geez,
0: this is like your fingers are getting awfully close. Just keep going with this. Put it down.
1: Are you scaring you?
0: Yes.
1: Scaring you a little bit? I'm scaring myself. Okay.
0: See, like when I get to the very end, honestly, this is what I'm going to do. I'm just going to break it up because, again, like little pieces will not.
1: Oh, see? Yeah.
0: Okay.
1: I don't know why. I don't know why people are nervous. Does the recipe call for blood? I can't tell. I think my arm's going to be sore tomorrow.
0: Yeah.
1: All right. Well,
0: now, what we're going to do is we're going to reserve 3/4 cup of the cheese.
1: Can it live together?
0: Yep.
1: Okay.
0: Okay. We're going to put our cheese on this same sheet pan to just make some room.
1: Mine can come over here.
0: Yes.
1: Oh, there's our cauliflower.
0: So the cauliflower's, I'm going to let it sit for just a second because it's hot. And why don't we drain the pasta?
1: Okay. All right. Let me guess. Hot pot? Ooh, it's a heavy one, too.
0: I know. So right into the drainer.
1: Just pour it all in.
0: Yeah. And then put some cold water. Rinse the pasta because that's going to stop the cooking process.
1: Oh, okay.
0: Yeah.
1: Cold water.
0: So just cold water. It'll stop the cooking. Yep.
1: Okay. It's not going to get too soggy?
0: No. And then you can kind of just shake it, let it drain in the sink, and that's it. We'll leave it there while we make our sauce. So do you want to go grab the cauliflower from the microwave?
1: Ooh, I better bring a thing in case it's hot.
0: Yeah, just... Hold on to, like, the edges of the bag.
1: Okay. Ah, just kidding. Look, it says pick up here.
0: Yeah,
1: well, that's helpful.
0: So convenient.
1: That's friendly.
0: Okay, now we are going to cut that open, and we're going to pour it right into the blender.
1: So all
0: right,
1: that.
0: So now we're going to add 1.5 cup of milk.
1: We have
0: whole milk here. You can use 2%, but I wouldn't go any lower than that just because it's going to add flavor. And it's helpful if the milk is at room temperature. If it's not, you can always, like, microwave it for, like, 15 to 20 seconds. It'll just help when you make your roux that everything's kind of consistent.
1: I fear kitchen machinery. Anything with blades is a little scary.
0: Yeah.
1: Does that seem good?
0: That seems good.
1: Okay, then what?
0: Okay, so on.
1: And then what?
0: And we'll probably hit the puree button if your blender has that.
1: There you
0: go.
1: Wow.
0: And we're going to let it go for just for a little bit.
1: I always feel I have to hold it.
0: Okay. All right, that's looking pretty good. I think we can stop it and just... We want to blend it until it's really, really smooth and silky and creamy because any chunks might, you know, sound off the children alarm.
1: Alert, vegetable, alert, vegetable. Okay. Ooh, that looks milky.
0: That looks very good,
1: I think it does.
0: Why don't you grab that butter,
1: and
0: we're just going to butter our casserole dish. Just
1: bring
0: it over here.
1: Okay.
0: We're going to, I mean, you can use your hands.
1: I would just go, like, take the stick and stick it around.
0: Yeah, you could do that. Or you could just kind of, like, scoop it up with this and just get the sides in.
1: Your way seems classier.
0: I just don't like mess. I'm just
1: so
0: OCD.
1: You really
0: there
1: are. You is that good? Okay.
0: Yeah.
1: But that's
0: a little more.
1: Seem
0: you
1: like
0: can do
1: much.
0: More.
1: Yeah. Yeah. Like I like to.
0: Yeah.
1: Get
0: I
1: in
0: would
1: there.
0: Get a good goop.
1: I usually just take the
0: Perfect.
1: Stick. Am I getting the sides?
0: There's nothing
1: too?
0: Wrong with taking the stick. Yeah, sides and bottom.
1: This is where my Type A personality really comes in. I'm like, I want every side done. Just right. I don't want to mess it up, you know? I want to get an
0: Perfect.
1: A. I want to get an A.
0: A plus on buttering the casserole dish.
1: Okay. Okay. That's over.
0: Now we're going to measure out one more cup of milk.
1: Okay.
0: There you go.
1: Got it.
0: 3 tablespoons of flour you can measure out and put in that little bowl. Okay.
1: This is mise en place.
0: Absolutely. Wow.
1: Or mise en place.
0: Then we are going to start our roux. I'll put the cheese over here just for later. Okay, the first thing we're going to do is get 4 tablespoons of butter. Mm-hmm. And you can kind of eyeball that.
1: Well, I can't, but I know that one stick
0: is about
1: half a stick.
0: Yeah.
1: So it's like that.
0: Perfect. And just throw that right in the pot.
1: I enjoy this part.
0: Yeah.
1: I just like to see how the butter skates around.
0: Right? It's really pretty.
1: Seems like
0: and
1: it's having a good time.
0: It smells good.
1: Yeah. This is what cooking should be.
0: You can add the flour. We have to whisk constantly. That's why we love to have everything ready, because this is kind of something you have to babysit.
1: Yes.
0: You don't really want to walk away at this point.
1: Okay.
0: Just make sure that you try to avoid the clumps.
1: Okay.
0: And then when we add the milk, we're also going to do it sort of slowly. We don't want to add it all at once.
1: I like to dump it in, so don't do that.
0: Because we want to activate the flour and the starch.
1: Does that look frothy to you?
0: It's looking good, yeah. See how it's starting to bubble a little?
1: Yeah. This is awesome. I'm so impatient. Let's get in there.
0: Perfect. Now you can add some more.
1: Mm-hmm. Wow, this is coming together.
0: Yeah. And then next, we're going to add our milky cauliflower mixture.
1: But don't I want to get this a little smoother first?
0: That's good.
1: Whew! God, this is worse. Not since my Jane Fonda aerobics routine have I worked out this hard.
0: Yeah, but you probably did that this morning, right?
1: I know. I'm like, yeah. Add the cauliflower puree and stir to combine. Is this just little at a time thing?
0: Yeah, you're good to go now. Mm-hmm. Perfect. And wait, it's going to start to thicken.
1: This is so sneaky. You would never know this is cauliflower.
0: Yep. And then we're going to add our cheese.
1: Bring to a simmer. Now, is this a simmer?
0: Yeah, because see the bubbles starting to form.
1: Yeah, okay.
0: Yeah.
1: Whisking constantly. Cook for 1 to 2 minutes until thickened. Do you think that's thick enough?
0: It's getting there. Another, way to tell is if, once you kind of lift it, you want to just see some of the remains on the spoon.
1: I mean, this whole constant stirring.
0: Yeah.
1: It's like a baby. You always have to be watching it.
0: 5 minutes of babysitting.
1: Yeah.
0: All right.
1: It seems cooked.
0: Yeah. So now let's add our cheese.
1: Okay. All right. I'm just going to dump it in.
0: And then just continue to stir.
1: I want to have a big splash. Okay.
0: Perfect.
1: Now I'm going to get my stirrer out.
0: Yeah.
1: Goodbye, whisk.
0: Goodbye, whisk.
1: You've done a good job, but we're moving on. Okay.
0: This is my favorite part, too.
1: Yeah, this looks pretty yummy.
0: So cheesy.
1: Season with salt to taste, but I'm not there ready for that.
0: Here's where we grab the magic.
1: Magic spoon box. Do you want to taste it, or are you trusting me?
0: I'm going to trust you. I trust your palate.
1: I think it needs a little salt.
0: Some salt. Go for it.
1: Okay. Well, not a lot, though.
0: Okay.
1: It's pretty tasty.
0: There you go. I mean, there's salt in the cheese naturally, and so, you know, that's good.
1: I mean, I don't know. The salting thing is very perplexing to me.
0: Now, I'm going to grab...
1: I don't want to over-salt,
0: I know. That's why you can always, you can...
1: Now what happens?
0: Put some on. Now, I'm going to break this pasta up just a little bit so that it doesn't clump together.
1: Oh, you add the pasta to here, but it says remove from the heat, so I think I need to turn it off.
0: Okay, you want to turn it off? Yep.
1: Okay.
0: And then I kind of... declumped the pasta so we don't splatter ourselves.
1: I mean, this is starting to look real good.
0: I would eat it
1: just like this.
0: Yeah, but it's going to get so nice and baked and crispy on the top because we're going to add that cheese that we reserved.
1: Mm-hmm. So I'm just basically trying to coat as much now. This is just about stirring and coating.
0: And then we can just pour it in because we can also kind of stir it up in here.
1: Mm-hmm. All right, I'm going to transfer it. Are you ready?
0: Yep,
1: did you feel good about that decision?
0: Ready.
1: Oh, I didn't taste
0: it
1: again, but I'm just going to trust.
0: Well, you transferred.
1: Okay.
0: I kind of like this. I'm not doing any work.
1: You are. Trying to explain this to me is work. Okay.
0: Okay.
1: Okay.
0: You got
1: ready?
0: It?
1: Yeah.
0: Yum.
1: Yeah. It looks so good. Okay.
0: Now just sprinkle the top with this remaining mixture
1: of the remaining cheese.
0: I'm going to just eat some.
1: Yeah.
0: While you do that.
1: I love that. And this cheese will get kind of brown probably, right?
0: Yes. Mm-hmm. So now we're going to bake it in a 350-degree oven for about 45 minutes.
1: Mm-hmm.
0: Until it cooks all the way through, gets nice and hot and gooey. The sauce will thicken some more in the oven.
1: Great.
0: Perfect.
1: Now, if I wanted to just stop it right here, cover it, and then bake it at a later day, could I do that?
0: You could absolutely do that.
1: Okay.
0: Put it in the fridge, even in the freezer if you wanted to, but in the fridge, just make sure, you know, you kind of let it sit at room temperature for a little bit before you put it in the oven, and it's good to go.
1: Should I put it in?
0: Yeah. Top oven.
1: Okay.
0: I'm so proud.
1: Me too. Remember that time?
0: Good job.
1: All right.

0: So the mac and cheese is in the oven. Mm. Now we are going to make some Parmesan crusted chicken fingers.
1: Yeah.
0: Chicken tenders.
1: My kids live on chicken fingers.
0: Right? And so first we're going to set up a dredging station. So first, why don't you grab the flour? Mm-hmm. And we're going to add 3/4 cup to this pie pan. Mm-hmm. And I like to use pie pans because mm-hmm. it's just the perfect shallow dish yeah. with, you know, the ridged
1: sides. That's a good idea.
0: Yeah. Now we're going to use 3 egg whites. Have you ever separated?
1: I have. I think I do know how to do it. Three egg whites.
0: Do you want me to do one with you?
1: Or well, let me try okay, and you great. Can grade me.
0: And then, yeah, you can put the
1: egg whites.
0: Egg white will go in here. Mm-hmm. Yeah.
1: Well.
0: Egg yolk.
1: Oh, shoot. Okay. Got any extra eggs?
0: Just, and it's okay.
1: So it's this not isn't pretty. Like, this it's isn't, not pretty, but I can do it.
0: Yeah. That's perfect. But I'm going to give you a little tip. Instead of cracking the egg on a side, crack it on the countertop.
1: Oh, really?
0: It'll give you a more even shell. Sometimes when you crack it, there you go.
1: Oh.
0: When you crack it on that.
1: Oh, my gosh. That's so much
0: right?
1: better.
0: There you go.
1: Wow. Game change.
0: Uh-huh. Okay, so now the panko, mm-hmm. and we're going to use about a cup
1: of panko.
0: Yep, that's okay. the panko. You can use breadcrumbs, too. I just like panko because I feel
1: What's
0: like
1: the
0: it
1: difference?
0: Gets a little crispier. This is a Japanese breadcrumb.
1: Oh, okay.
0: Breadcrumbs tend to just be more fine.
1: 1 cup.
0: And okay. I like the crisp that panko offers.
1: Okay, good to know. So I actually always wondered what the heck the difference was. Okay.
0: One cup
1: just sprinkling it around. Okay.
0: And then 1/3 cup of Parmesan.
1: Okay.
0: Right there. Mm-hmm. And then you can use that whisk to kind of... Perfect.
1: Okay.
0: And just kind of combine that. So now our dredging station mm-hmm. is all set.
1: The it difference.
0: Gets a little crispier. This is a Japanese breadcrumb.
1: Oh, okay.
0: Breadcrumbs tend to just be more fine.
1: 1 cup.
0: And okay. I like the crisp that panko offers.
1: Okay, good to know. So I actually always wondered what the heck the difference was. Okay.
0: One cup
1: just sprinkling it around. Okay.
0: And then 1/3 cup of Parmesan.
1: Okay.
0: Right there. Mm-hmm. And then you can use that whisk to kind of perfect.
1: Okay.
0: And just kind of combine that. So now our dredging station mm-hmm. is all set.
1: Okay.
0: Chicken. We have 5 chicken tenders here, which you can find at the store.
1: Mm-hmm.
0: If you don't find chicken tenders, you can always buy breasts and kind of just cut them into strips.
1: Okay. So now, what am I doing? Just laying
0: just
1: it on the pan?
0: Lay it on here because it's just going to be a vessel for us to season the chicken.
1: So I'm not, this isn't the pan I'm going to cook in.
0: No.
1: Okay. So I don't need to grease it or whatever.
0: Okay.
1: So it could be a plate. Could be anything.
0: Yeah. And then season generously, the word of the day.
1: Both sides?
0: Both sides. So you can use those tongs to flip it over. Because this is really the only point other than like the Parmesan that we're seasoning.
1: Is that enough?
0: That's great. That looks great.
1: I'm getting
0: Perfect.
1: More
0: yes.
1: like
0: yes.
1: liberal with
0: I like
1: my
0: it. Okay.
1: That's salt. Good?
0: Awesome. Yep. And then turn it.
1: Okay.
0: Perfect.
1: I guess you could do pepper if your kids liked it, but it's always a little questionable
0: exactly.
1: whether they do. Is that good?
0: That's great.
1: Okay.
0: That's perfect.
1: All right.
0: Okay. Now we are going to spray our sheet over there with some baking spray.
1: Okay.
0: Because then we're going to put it right on to our
1: Are we baking these?
0: Dish. Yes, we're going to bake them.
1: Oh, we're not frying?
0: We're not frying.
1: Oh, that's healthier, right? You know,
0: yeah. Okay. So first we're going to coat in the flour. You can just do one at a time.
1: So I'm just dropping it? How much?
0: Just make sure
1: just
0: it gets
1: a little bit?
0: Coated on both sides.
1: Like that's good?
0: Yeah, that's great.
1: What about the sides?
0: And
1: no?
0: then,
1: okay, fine. Then
0: to the egg whites.
1: And I'm just coating both sides too? Okay.
0: Mm-hmm. Perfect. You can kind of like let some of that drip off because sometimes it can get a little goopy. Perfect.
1: Mm-hmm, mm-hmm.
0: And then into the panko.
1: Okay.
0: Get that nice and coated.
1: Yeah, this is the good stuff,
0: yes.
1: right?
0: And you can, yeah, perfect.
1: Okay. That's good?
0: Yeah.
1: Okay. And just set it there.
0: Set it down. And
1: okay. And then here we go.
0: Repeat.
1: Ooh, it's the last one.
0: There we go.
1: This lucky guy is going to get all this good stuff. Okay.
0: All right. Into the bottom oven.
1: All right. 425 convection oven. How long?
0: 450.
1: Like I said.

0: This looks like the sauces you get at like fast food restaurants.
1: Oh, this is a tablespoon
0: of mustard. You can use yellow, Dijon. I feel like the Dijon can be kind of spicy for kids, so yeah. I stick with yellow.
1: Kids like sauce. They like to dip.
0: Yes.
1: And just mix
0: Dipping
1: it up.
0: Dipping is key. Yep.
1: With the whisk or this little spatula?
0: You can use that, whatever. Yeah. Until it kind of gets that like pinky special.
1: Oh my gosh, it is the stuff that's on your fast food burger. Savannah's Secret Sauce. Okay.
0: So why don't you spoon that into, yep, there you go. And then, perfect.
1: Okay.
0: Perfect. All right, now why don't you go check on the mac and cheese?
1: Okay.
0: Because it's probably done. But what I like to do sometimes at the very end is just broil it.
1: It's done.
0: Okay. Well, let me see. Let's just broil it for like a couple minutes.
1: Okay.
0: Yeah, perfect. Okay. Because it'll just get nice and caramelized on the top. You just have to make sure you watch your broiler because every oven's different. It could be like 30 seconds or it could be 2 minutes.
1: What am I looking for?
0: Just to get that kind of brown caramelization. But while why don't you grab the chicken? Because I think that that's done. Here, Janita. Oh, you got it.
1: Okay. When you tell me to watch the oven, I am ready to do it. I'm ready to stare obsessively.
0: This
1: looks good.
0: Perfect.
1: I can't believe we made this.
0: You made this, Savannah. Correction.
1: It looks yummy.
0: Right, here, put it right here. Okay. And then you can just take the tongs and throw them on there. And then we'll check on our mac and cheese. It should be done.
1: Ooh, nice and crispy.
0: Perfect. Mm-hmm. And they look really good.
1: They actually do.
0: Okay, now we can grab the mac and cheese.
1: Okay. Ooh, yeah.
0: Does it look good?
1: Mm-hmm.
0: Okay.
1: Ooh, got that little golden top.
0: Perfect. Yeah, just gets it nice and... I love the crusty edges.
1: A little broil.
0: Ugh. Okay. All right, you grab that.
1: I still haven't learned this technique.
0: I will grab... That was pretty good.
1: Okay.
0: I'll grab this. And we can eat.
1: Yum. Okay, we did this.
0: We did it.
1: Let's eat like toddlers.
0: Okay.
1: This actually looks very good to me.
0: I'm excited.
1: Okay. So be careful.
0: That's hot. Serve you up some.
1: Yes, please.
0: Look at how... Oh, do you see?
1: It's good. And look at that.
0: It sounds all nice and crusty.
1: I'm going to see if I can taste the cauliflower.
0: Yep, that's the real test. Well, the real test will...
1: Will come.
0: Let's see.
1: A little... I'm just going to use my hands to take some chicken, put some Siri Savannah special sauce.
0: Yep. Now, this is all yours now. You get to take credit for that sauce.
1: Okay. Smells good. Bon appetit.
0: Cheers. Bon appetit.
1: Cheers. Okay. Here's the test.
0: All right.
1: I'm going for the cauliflower.
0: Me too.
1: First. I just want to see.
0: So hot.
1: Hot and delicious. It's really good.
0: It's so good. You can't tell.
1: You cannot tell.
0: Not one bit.
1: Mm-mm. I'm just going to get into this chicken. Should I dip it the way my kids would?
0: No, yeah.
1: Let's go classy.
0: Whatever.
1: You're right.
0: All right.
1: It's good.
0: So good.
1: There's no right or wrong
0: when it comes to kid food.
1: You are actually a delicious chef. So thank you for doing this silly kid food with me. But this is what I actually need to know.
0: Mm-hmm. It's not silly. We have... picky eaters combined.
1: Yes.
0: And so this is what we have to do. I mean, we have to have fun, interesting meals for them.
1: It's good. And now I don't have to feel so guilty.
0: Mm-hmm.
1: Well, this is a triumph. There's only one thing to do now. You know what we have to do.
0: Put it to the test.
1: Put it to the test with the kids.
0: All right. An excuse to get together.
1: Exactly. Let's do it.
0: Good luck.
1: To you too. Over the years, I've been lucky enough to step into the Today Show kitchen and watch the best chefs from around the world teach us some incredible recipes. And then we had made that pesto, which, I almost got out of this one clean.
2: Turn it down.
1: Oh, my God. I had one job. None of which I've mastered because, well, I actually don't know the first thing about how to cook. But I'm putting those days behind me for good. Today, Executive Chef Ayesha Nerjaya is here to help me test my culinary prowess and step it up a notch. We're going to make a Mediterranean-inspired mezze feast, including my favorite chicken shawarma with a tangy white sauce and homemade hummus, plus a few special favorites from her show-stopping restaurants, Shuka and Shuket. I'm a little nervous, a little intimidated, but mostly just so excited to try. So let's get started. Chef Ayesha, you know, I am your super fan.
2: And I appreciate that.
1: And now you have heard that I don't know how to cook anything, right?
2: I've heard that, but I want to see it for myself.
1: Let's get started.
2: Okay, perfect.
1: Well, let's

0: Here's first.
1: Oh.
0: I have a drink here.
1: Oh, where's my... Oh, what is this?
0: This
1: fancy
0: is a gazo. So this is like basically a fruit juice that's topped with a little bit of seltzer.
1: Mmm.
0: And some herbs.
1: That is delicious.
0: So there's some blood orange in here, some caracara, a touch of grapefruit, and seltzer. If we're feeling like getting a little litty, we're going to put a little tequila.
1: I could see a little something extra in there, but we've got knives. I have to stay sober for
0: this. We're
1: going to
0: stay focused right now.
1: Okay.
0: Okay.
1: So let me look at the recipe.
0: Sure.
1: Because I'm a new cook, I get obsessed about the recipe.
0: Right. But I have a plan. Our plan for today is start the chicken shawarma, make and mix the white sauce, prepare the hummus, create a pantry salad, prepare the toppings for the chicken shawarma, and serve and eat. We're going to start with the marinade first.
1: Okay.
0: Okay? So right to your left, you have some lemon juice.
1: Yes.
0: We're going to put that right in here.
1: Okay.
0: And then we're going to use some garlic paste. Now, this garlic paste, I'm going to hand this to you.
1: Now, this is one. I'm already scared. Garlic paste. Well, first of all, I got to open it.
0: Okay. But I'm going to show you something. We're just going to put a little bit of olive oil in this spoon and kind of coat it with this.
1: Oh, you're like basically greasing your...
0: Exactly.
1: Wow, that is so smart.
0: Right, so
1: cooking show over. This is incredible. This is revolutionary.
0: Would be great if you added a little bit of that olive oil in there.
1: Mm-hmm. How much?
0: All of it. It's like baking where they tell you like dry ingredients versus wet ingredients.
1: Yes,
0: you want to kind of put either all the dry in first or the wet.
1: How much whisking?
0: No, that's fine. As long as it's combined. But right now we're going to add a little bit of our spice blend. You have 1 tablespoon of black pepper.
1: Mm-hmm.
0: This is cinnamon.
1: Okay.
0: So that was paprika. This is cumin.
1: Cumin.
0: And this is my favorite.
1: Okay.
0: It's the color of my shirt.
1: It is. What is this?
0: This is turmeric.
1: I was going to guess that. Oh, I love it.
0: So this is really going to give that earthy flavor to the shawarma and also that beautiful color. So we're going to whisk that together.
1: Mm-hmm. I'm starting to recognize
0: how beautiful
1: this marinade.
0: This is.
1: I know.
0: All right, perfect. All right, so this looks beautiful.
1: Okay.
0: And now we're going to do the onion.
1: So okay, wait, I know how to do this.
0: Okay. What you want to do is, at this point, you can cut the little piece off at the end. Here.
1: Okay, okay.
0: Okay.
1: This is off.
0: Yes. And then you kind of want to follow the curvature of the onion with your knife. So we're not going to slice straight down. We're going to slice like this, a little bit on an angle, if you will. Yes, perfect.
1: Like that?
0: Yep. Perfect. Okay. There you go.
1: Mm-hmm. But now that's done.
0: Look how beautiful that is.
1: Okay.
0: So we're going to put that in there. Okay.
1: Mm-hmm.
0: And we're going to mix this together.
1: Okay.
0: Mm-hmm. Do you mind grabbing the chicken? So right now we're going to use chicken thighs.
1: Okay.
0: And I love chicken thighs because I find them to be super forgiving.
1: Yes.
0: Actually, you know what I'm going to do? I'm just going to dump the chicken right into our thing.
1: You're a wild woman.
0: Because we don't need all of this paper.
1: Okay.
0: It's like Christmas.
1: Exactly.
0: Christmas. Okay. So I'm going to cut this first so I can show you. If you notice my hand is like this, like doing a C, and then you're going up and down, slicing right through.
1: Mm-hmm.
0: How are you feeling?
1: Good. Is it like...
0: Okay. Beautiful.
1: Is it?
0: Yes. Okay.
1: It's hard to do that knuckle thing. I know you're supposed to.
0: You have to practice it.
1: Yours looks like it's easy to cut, and then when I do it, I'm like sawing like I'm Paul Bunyan in the forest. I just need to be more confident.
0: Yes, you have to be easy on yourself in the beginning.
1: Mm-hmm.
0: Okay, so you have one more there.
1: Okay, here we go.
0: Right.
1: Okay.
0: Now, we have beautiful kitchen tools here, but your best kitchen tool are going to be your hands.
1: Oh.
0: So you're going to get right in there.
1: Ooh, and I like it with the gloves because then I just don't feel all gross.
0: Right.
1: Mm,
0: hello. So you want to make sure that each crevice of those chicken thighs, remember the parts that we saw that were open, like where the bone was?
1: Yes.
0: That all that marinade gets in
1: there. Okay, so I really want to get in there.
0: Exactly.
1: Okay. These thighs have the life.
0: You're kidding. Look at this.
1: They're living
0: the
1: their best life.
0: Treatment. It looks beautiful. So we're going to have you put that in the refrigerator.
1: Okay, I'm going to cover it and put it in.
0: Yes, and I have one in there, if you don't mind grabbing it, that has been marinated already.
1: Okay.
0: I'll make some room for you. Perfect.
1: 48 hours later,
0: 48
1: through the
0: hours
1: magic
0: later.
1: Of television. Da-da-da-da.
0: So let's uncover this.
1: So this is made. Now, what if you really didn't have 48 hours or you're a bad planner? Like,
0: I mean,
1: what's
0: you
1: the
0: could
1: bare
0: do,
1: minimum?
0: You could do it for 4 hours. You could.
1: Really?
0: But I can't guarantee you that really deep flavor.
1: Got it.
0: That's the only thing.
1: Fair enough.
0: So if you smell this, you can smell all that hard work that you did with the garlic.
1: Delish,
0: yes. And I'm going to hand you this sheet tray. So the key here is what we want to do is make sure that we put this on the sheet tray, but we give it enough space that the heat is hitting it so we're not overcrowding it.
1: Okay.
0: Why don't I just help you out by kind of like doing a little bit of the dump method here.
1: Is that all right?
0: Yep.
1: Oh,
0: and then you are going to use your tongs to spread them out.
1: Yeah, right.
0: Cool.
1: But like, does each guy have to live in his own little world?
0: Nah, they just have to have a little space around them.
1: Mm-hmm, mm-hmm.
0: Good?
1: Yeah, I think
0: perfect.
1: So.
0: Okay. So we'll walk this over to the oven.
1: Now, does the rack position matter in this?
0: As long as it's they're not on the same shelf, you'll be okay.
1: Okay.
0: So I'll go here.
1: Okay.
0: Okay, so we're going to put that in there.
1: Chicken shawarma is in the oven. But it's not a good shawarma unless you have this beautiful white sauce.
0: You have to have the white sauce.
1: So what is it?
0: So have you ever eaten like out of a cart, a halal cart?
1: Yeah.
0: And you get like chicken over rice mm-hmm. and the guy says white sauce, hot sauce, and you like double white sauce?
1: Yes.
0: This is really where this recipe was born.
1: Okay.
0: It is now like the ranch of the kitchen. They put it on shawarma, family meal. I've seen it go on pasta. I mean, they take it to other
1: French
0: place.
1: Fries?
0: I mean, that's the best.
1: Yes.
0: That's the best application, if you ask me.
1: Okay.
0: So we're going to take some of the technique that we learned in the first mm-hmm. about the wet and the dry.
1: Yes.
0: And we're going to start this. So
1: to
0: your left,
1: okay.
0: you have some creme fraiche.
1: This is mayo. I recognize
0: okay.
1: that.
0: Okay, we have mayo.
1: A couple mayonnaise.
0: And then in your next container, we're going to have the yogurt. I like to use Greek yogurt because I like the thickness of it.
1: Mm-hmm.
0: And it gives the sauce like a nice body.
1: Okay.
0: So you have lemon juice there.
1: Yeah.
0: To your
1: lemon
0: left.
1: Juice, lemon okay. juice. Okay.
0: And then the next thing you're going to do is going to grate that garlic clove on the microplane.
1: Oh, now this is scary.
0: Have you
1: scary.
0: Done that before?
1: I haven't. I have to say these things are scary.
0: The reason why you feel uncomfortable is probably because you don't want to nick your finger.
1: Because I have nicked my finger.
0: So what you would do is put on a glove.
1: Okay, so put the whole thing.
0: Three quarters of it. It's an extra large clove I chose just so that you wouldn't feel.
1: See, yeah, it's so scary. Like, am I doing like this?
0: You are. Can I just show you something, though?
1: Yeah.
0: You have to be in a place where you feel comfortable.
1: Mm-hmm.
0: So this rested on here.
1: Yeah.
0: This at a point, and then if you do this, you have a lot of space between you and the end. So you could kind of
1: that's a better
0: just do
1: way
0: it
1: to
0: like
1: do
0: three
1: it.
0: Or
1: yeah.
0: four times.
1: I gotta tell you, this gives me a little anxiety.
0: So tap it three or four times.
1: Oh.
0: And let's turn it around. Should be all good. Mm-hmm. And that was perfect.
1: 1 teaspoon sherry vinegar.
0: Okay. Now, if you don't have sherry vinegar, red wine vinegar will do.
1: One time when I was in high school, my mother said to me, Savannah, did you and your girlfriends drink my sherry wine, cooking wine? And I was like, no. But then I thought to myself, would that work?
0: Perfect. Mm. Okay. And we're going to add the dry spices now.
1: Oh. Oh, there they are. Okay, see, I missed it. I'd have been like, and we're done. White sauce over.
0: Almost, no, almost. Okay. So we have black pepper, half a teaspoon. The next is our garlic powder. And here we have onion powder.
1: Mm-hmm. 1 teaspoon onion powder.
0: Onion powder and garlic powder are those two spices in your pantry mm-hmm. that will always get you out of trouble.
1: Okay.
0: If you ever need like a quick marinade and you don't know, onion powder, garlic powder, salt, and olive oil do the trick.
1: Like they cover all the sins.
0: Huh? All the sins.
1: Okay. There we go. That's
0: okay.
1: Good. Okay. Good.
0: Okay. And then we have our salt.
1: No salt. How much salt?
0: One
1: half teaspoon salt.
0: Okay. How would you tell if this is good or not?
1: I learned something.
0: And what was it?
1: You must taste it.
0: And here, I present you with your magic tasting spoon box.
1: I just love this.
0: May I?
1: Yes, ma'am.
0: Okay. And I'm going to taste it too. And what we're tasting for is that all of these key players are in harmony together.
1: I mean, sprinkle my ashes with this. It is
0: so
1: good. Do you think it's good?
0: It's delicious.
1: I think it's perfect.
0: And now you can understand why my kitchen uses it on everything.
1: I wouldn't change one thing.
0: So let's put this in the bowl that we're going to serve it in because it's one less step that we have to do later.
1: Oh, smart. Okay.
0: Maybe I'll get you another spoon. Oh, you got it?
1: I'll do it like
0: okay.
1: this.
0: Okay. And the key when you do it like this mm-hmm. is just keep pouring it right in the middle.
1: Oh, okay.
0: It'll make a little beautiful mound.
1: Mm-hmm. Is that good?
0: Yes, it's perfect. It looks delicious.
1: I get obsessive about clean plate club here.
0: Okay. Okay. So we're going to put this in the refrigerator.
1: Has anyone ever licked the bowl?
0: Absolutely. I mean, this is also good with crudité.
1: Oh.
0: So if I was cooking, I would leave this dirty bowl right here.
1: Yeah.
0: It's not chicken. We're okay.
1: Yes.
0: We'll have a little snack. So let's get this in the refrigerator.
1: You gotta cover and refrigerate.
0: Perfect.
1: Ayesha, ask and you
0: as
1: shall receive.
0: As promised, we have a little bit of celery sticks here.
1: Let's just try it out.
0: We're just going to have a little snack. I mean, we deserve it after all this
1: cooking.
0: Oh,
1: my gosh, we do. Can I double dip on my side?
0: Yeah, of course.
1: I mean, it's so good.

0: for our next trick. Homemade hummus. Two words I never thought I'd utter. Why should I make it when I can go to the store?
1: You could always customize it to how you want it. If you love garlic, if you like smoked paprika, if you want to keep it super plain. So we're going to show you a plain hummus.
0: Okay.
1: And then we're going to doctor it up as you like. I heard through the grapevine that the machine we're going to use is something that you're not a big fan of.
0: Don't say the food processor.
1: I'm going to have to. It's like your home alone moment with the big furnace in the basement.
0: I have food processor fear.
1: We're going to show you exactly how unintimidating it is.
0: Okay.
1: So let's grab the food processor.
0: First of all, it weighs 600 pounds.
1: It does. First of all, this machine is built for safety. So we're going to open the blades here. Okay. And then we have all of these accoutrements, if you will.
0: Now, see, I'm always going to get cut.
1: You always want to kind of assertively take it out and hold it by its edges because this is very, very sharp.
0: Yeah.
1: This is the grater. This is what you would want to do if you were trying to make coleslaw. And this is the blade. So this slices things in discs. Okay. So if you had zucchini. Cabbage would be good in here,
0: too. What
1: about
0: potatoes? I hate slicing potatoes.
1: Potatoes would be perfect.
0: Okay,
1: so that's this. And then it comes with this nice microphone. You can sing karaoke while you're making it. But that's really for the attachments, and we're not going to use that right now. Okay? And this is the blade.
0: How do we choose this one?
1: Because this is the one that's going to puree.
0: Oh.
1: So here we have chickpeas.
0: Yes.
1: So we're going to throw them in here.
0: Dump them in.
1: One, two.
0: Okay. 4 cups cooked chicken, 1/2 cup tahini paste.
1: So you're going to take
0: that,
1: it's not that your small, with your small little spatula. Because you want to get every single little morsel of that out.
0: Maybe it is a little pasty.
1: It could work with this.
0: It's viscous. Yeah. Okay.
1: Okay, so your tahini is in.
0: Mm-hmm.
1: And then we have our lemon juice.
0: 1/4 cup lemon juice.
1: Right. Okay, olive oil.
0: 1/2 cup olive oil.
1: Okay, you can put that in there. Mm-hmm. Perfect. And then you have salt.
0: Kosher salt. Now, this is one of those... Yes. How much? You guys, you chefs, you never want to say.
1: Well, this is a good technique for you to learn. So that's nice, but this is what you really are going to look for. You want to make
0: it
1: rain.
0: How do I know that?
1: Because listen, you're going to have to learn how to cook by taste and touch.
0: Okay.
1: Okay? So I know that when I grab that, that's 28 grams.
0: Okay.
1: Because I've been cooking for a long time.
0: Wow.
1: So if a recipe calls for 1 tablespoon of salt.
0: Yes.
1: Can you open your hand? So you know
0: that's a lot.
1: Right, but you know what that feels like.
0: Yeah.
1: So half of that is what you would have used in that recipe, but I already put it in for you.
0: Okay. Just
1: so
0: kidding.
1: This way you know. This way you know what it feels like.
0: Okay.
1: All right, so put that on your board.
0: Oh, put it on my board.
1: It's okay. And then we got to do a little bit over the left shoulder because, you know, we can't have anything.
0: Is that like a good luck thing?
1: When we walk out of here today.
0: Okay.
1: Okay, perfect. So we're going to put the lid on.
0: Okay.
1: You ready?
0: Yeah, I mean, oh boy. Stand clear.
1: So what am I going
0: to do? Do I need to cover this? Is it going to come exploding out?
1: Hit this button.
0: It's a pulse. That says off.
1: Okay, good. Do it again.
0: Where should I put this?
1: Yeah, put your hand up there. Keep going.
0: How come I don't just on it?
1: So you can on it, but what I like to do is kind of pulse it so that it gets all the ingredients together. So now you can put the on button.
0: Okay.
1: And just let it rip for a little while. All right. Have a sip of your gazoz.
0: This is fun. Sure beats chopping all this stuff.
1: Absolutely. Okay. And we're going to stop this. And this is really quintessential when you're using this machine because the blade is on the bottom, right? And it's only going in one direction. What we like to do when we use this is take the top off and we like to go around, which I'm going to do this time and you'll do the next, and take what's the ingredients that are on the bottom and kind of flip them on their top because we want to make sure that when we're making this hummus that everything has its same consistency, okay?
0: So we go pulse again.
1: No, you're going to put it on.
0: Oh.
1: And at this point, we're going to stream in some of that water.
0: All at once or?
1: Just a little bit at a time. This is... 1 cup of water. I actually think that we might use 3/4 of a cup. Now, this part is not a definite in a recipe. It depends how much you dried your chickpeas and how much liquid is in there.
0: Okay.
1: So if you dump the whole cup of water in there, it could be too liquidy.
0: Okay.
1: We want something that's going to hold its peak. Look good?
0: Yeah.
1: You see that?
0: It's getting smoother, which I like.
1: And now you can see, if you step on my side, you see how this is really moving slowly?
0: Yeah.
1: That's why you have to stop.
0: All right, so time to stop and,
1: right?
0: and you're have an intervention.
1: Right? Mm-hmm. Perfect. Here you are.
0: Okay, so now I'm just like kind of going around the sides. Let's get everybody in there.
1: Okay, so let's taste it.
0: Tasty.
1: That's on point.
0: Honey, that is delicious.
1: Okay,
0: hummus.
1: Perfect. So we're going to unclick it. Lift that up.
0: How long can I keep this in my refrigerator?
1: 3 to 4 days.
0: Okay.
1: Okay. And the same thing, you're going to spoon it directly in the middle.
0: I mean, this looks delish.
1: And at Shuka and Shuket, we do the swoosh. And in the swoosh, we usually fill it with lots of nice things.
0: So I do the spice first?
1: Yep, let's do the
0: all
1: spice
0: over
1: first.
0: Or just in my little...
1: Whatever you like.
0: Well, I think it looks kind of fancy when it's like... Is that good or is that too
1: beautiful.
0: Heavy?
1: Beautiful. No, keep going. Okay. And you're going to fill that pool and all the little divots here.
0: Oh, I love it. This looks like professional.
1: I mean, you're killing it.
0: Come on.
1: I'm coming over when you're making this.
0: Seriously.
1: How beautiful
0: is that? Oh, my gosh,
1: that
0: is gorge.
1: All right. So we have some pita chips here. We could have had some crudite. Mm-hmm. I mean, listen, this is another one of those things. Why don't you take your little celery stick?
0: Mm-hmm. Oh, yeah.
1: You do a little dip.
0: Exactly.
1: And we'll make you, like, the little chef tasting.
0: Oh, yes. Oh, I love that.
1: And then we'll put
0: that
1: a little
0: much,
1: bit.
0: That much, huh? Oh,
1: yeah,
0: my gosh.
1: Yeah, why not?
0: Look at this.
1: If we're going to do it.
0: I mean, come to mama. Okay, ooh, there we go.
1: What do you think?
0: I mean, it's so good.
1: Awesome.
0: So good.

0: If there is one thing I love at Shuka, Aisha, it's your salads.
1: I love salad because it really represents the bounty of what is being grown. We're kind of doing a pantry salad, if you will.
0: Okay.
1: So I found these things in the refrigerator.
0: Okay.
1: Okay. And we have some romaine that I've just roughly chopped up here.
0: Great.
1: And what I'm going to do is show you how to cut some of these tomatoes.
0: Oh, yeah. Okay? That's not a strong suit.
1: So these are baby cherry tomatoes. So we're going to actually use a serrated knife for this. You're going to pinch the tomato a little bit.
0: Mm-hmm.
1: And you're going to make it taut so that when you go right through the serrated knife and come back around, and it splits in half.
0: Okay, wow.
1: Okay.
0: So I'm sort of
1: you're gonna pinch it. You feel it's tight.
0: I do.
1: Right. Put your knife and go right through.
0: Okay, great.
1: Okay, we're gonna add it to here.
0: Mm-hmm.
1: And then here we have our Persian cucumbers.
0: Mm-hmm.
1: I love to leave the skin on because they're so small.
0: Oh, interesting. I always take the skin off.
1: Really?
0: But that's just I don't know.
1: Well, they're super healthy.
0: Yes.
1: The cucumber itself.
0: Mm-hmm. Okay.
1: And I think it adds some color and texture.
0: Yeah.
1: So because that's pretty small, I'm gonna cut this into quarters.
0: Mm-hmm.
1: Again, I cut it in half.
0: Those little.
1: Perfect. And then things. I would just cut them into half inch mm-hmm. little pieces.
0: Now would you do it like that, or is that
1: a bad
0: idea?
1: I think that's a little aggressive, because again, we want to be safe and we want to make it to the dinner table.
0: Now I think I'm doing a job.
1: So you want them cut side down, because now they're not going to roll away from you.
0: Oh, right, okay.
1: Right? And we're going to add these straight away to here. Okay. We're going to add some pine nuts.
0: Okay.
1: Do you like pine nuts?
0: I do.
1: I love pine nuts. I like pine nuts because they actually have really good fat content.
0: Mm-hmm.
1: And they add like this luxurious feel when you bite into them.
0: Okay.
1: And then last but not least would be our feta.
0: Okay.
1: Perfect.
0: Yeah.
1: So we have everything in the bowl here.
0: Yes.
1: And now let's talk dressing.
0: Okay.
1: My favorite go-to dressing is lemon juice, olive oil, honey, and salt.
0: Okay. Can I ask your tossing technique?
1: Sure.
0: This is what I would do.
1: I go from the bottom up. It's
0: okay.
1: The same thing like when you were marinating the chicken
0: mm-hmm.
1: from the bottom up.
0: Okay.
1: And
0: I
1: personally
0: mm-hmm.
1: don't like a lot of dressing.
0: Yeah.
1: So I would just like do a once around.
0: That's what I kind of figure people can add more if they so
1: right.
0: desire. How's that?
1: Perfect.
0: Good?
1: Perfect.
0: Okay.
1: That's good.
0: And then just.
1: And then same thing, bottom
0: mm-hmm.
1: up. Maybe I'll put a little more feta because those nice little chunks
0: mm-hmm.
1: are now nestled at the bottom.
0: This looks delicious.
1: Yes. So if you just want to put that to the side, we have a few finishing touches before we eat.
0: Okay. I thought we were done. What's this guy coming here for?
1: Since you did such an amazing job and we've conquered your fears, we're going to bring him out again so that you can show him who's boss.
0: The food processor?
1: You know it. You
0: and
1: know
0: this
1: it.
0: And this guy?
1: Yes.
0: Oh.
1: But before we do that, I'm going to show you how to break this down.
0: Okay.
1: Okay? So this is red cabbage.
0: Yeah.
1: So we're going to cut a little bit of the bottom off. Like that.
0: Mm-hmm.
1: And then you just want to remove the outer leaves.
0: Yes. See what I mean?
1: You got it. There you go.
0: I guess that's got to be a little more aggressive.
1: You could use a little force.
0: Yeah.
1: We're going to cut this in half. You're going to take the knife. You're going to put it in as much as you can.
0: Mm-hmm.
1: Right? In the beginning. Got it? Okay.
0: Yeah.
1: Good.
0: See, now I'm
1: stuck.
0: Hold on. This guy's sticking out. Okay.
1: So keep your hand flat.
0: Okay.
1: Okay. All right.
0: Yep, put
1: your hand flat.
0: Mm-hmm.
1: And now push all the way down.
0: Well,
1: it might take 3 or 4 saws, but just keep your hand flat. Go ahead. You almost got it.
0: Where's the chainsaw? Can I saw it on the other side?
1: Okay, let me help you for a second. Because what happened is that your knife is now in here, not the blade.
0: Oh.
1: So we're going to take that out,
0: okay?
1: And then when you get to this point, you're going to take your knife,
0: you're
1: going to go straight down on this side, flip it, and straight down on the other side.
0: That's what I would want to do.
1: Okay.
0: I'd want to be like, shoot, like this. You know the other thing that's... Oh, ouch. Darn it.
1: What happened?
0: I've never gotten through a segment without... No, it was just a little tap.
1: Okay.
0: Just a little
1: tap.
0: So
1: hold on. But let's do it together so you don't have a tapping problem again. Ooh, okay, great. Hold on. Put it down.
0: Starting to see.
1: We're going to go down here, okay? And then you got to be assertive and go down here.
0: Okay. Now what are we doing?
1: Just cut it in half again so that I know that you can do it.
0: God.
1: Okay, good. See, you did it.
0: Who'd think this would be the hardest part?
1: Okay. So let's get the machine. You don't need all of that because we're going to
0: buzz
1: it 1, 2, 3.
0: Okay.
1: Okay. You want to get the
0: bottom? Where's my friend? Okay. There you go.
1: Mm. There's
0: your
1: friend. Okay. Now, this part is a little more complicated than the other one.
0: Oh, now
1: so I'm
0: going to
1: show you
0: blades.
1: How to use these guys.
0: All right.
1: Okay? One is that you should always know that they're super sharp. Okay? So you only want to touch the edges. This part, you want to hold down.
0: Mm-hmm.
1: You see how that little piece goes down?
0: Yes.
1: And you are going to turn it just like this was, on an angle, and then slide it in. So on an angle and slide
0: it
1: in.
0: Can I try it?
1: Of course.
0: I don't know.
1: Okay.
0: There. Okay. All right.
1: That's it.
0: Boy, I never knew that.
1: Okay. So it's locked in here, right?
0: Yes.
1: You heard it snap.
0: Oh.
1: We're going to put that in here.
0: I would have put it the other way.
1: Okay, I just spun it because you need the bottom to like, that's probably, you're going to turn this on.
0: Mm-hmm. Oh, already? Okay.
1: Yep. Okay, so now it's spinning. So now you're going to take the cabbage.
0: My heart is racing.
1: And you're going to put pieces of it in. Okay. And then you're going to put that in there. There you go.
0: Oh.
1: Look at this. There you are.
0: This is fun. Get in here.
1: There you go.
0: Get in here.
1: Yeah, go ahead. So we're going to shut the machine now.
0: Mm-hmm.
1: Go ahead. Okay. And we're going to wait for the blade to completely stop spinning.
0: Yeah.
1: Right? And we're going to open this.
0: Mm-hmm.
1: And you see that in the inside?
0: Mm-hmm. I mean, that looks incredible.
1: Right?
0: Okay, now I get it.
1: So
0: I get it.
1: We're going to take,
0: processor.
1: If you would, please,
0: mm-hmm.
1: take this out.
0: Mm-hmm.
1: Okay. Is that okay?
0: What's this for, anyway?
1: For the shawarma. We need a fresh crunch on top, okay?
0: Yes, we do.
1: Okay, so we have that in here.
0: Mm-hmm.
1: You're going to take the top out.
0: Mm-hmm.
1: Okay.
0: All right, let's go.
1: All right. So this is going to give you more of like a slice of cabbage.
0: Oh.
1: I like this way better, personally, because I like a lot of texture.
0: Mm-hmm.
1: As you can see in this bowl, it's kind of like confetti.
0: I like that, actually.
1: Perfect. We'll do one more little piece.
0: Mm-hmm.
1: And then I think we'll be ready to go.
0: What did we do in the olden days before food processors?
1: Oh, actually, you have some tongs there.
0: Mm-hmm.
1: I'm gonna,
0: just put a little
1: on each. Put a little bit of yours on that half.
0: Mm-hmm. Come over to my way, the minced cabbage way. Look, it isn't that friendly?
1: Perfect.
0: Okay. Yum.
1: We have one more thing, the star of the show, the chicken shawarma.
0: Oh, my gosh. Hello.
1: Oh, my God. Okay. Wow, look at this.
0: Man. Oh.
1: I like this way better, personally, because I like a lot of texture.
0: Mm-hmm.
1: As you can see in this bowl, it's kind of like confetti.
0: I like that, actually.
1: Perfect. We'll do one more little piece,
0: mm-hmm.
1: and then I think we'll be ready to go.
0: What did we do in the olden days before food processors?
1: Oh, actually, you have some tongs there.
0: Mm-hmm.
1: I'm gonna,
0: just put a little
1: on each. Put a little bit of yours on that half.
0: Mm-hmm. Come over to my way, the minced cabbage way. Look, it isn't that friendly?
1: Perfect.
0: Okay. Yum.
1: We have one more thing, the star of the show, the chicken shawarma.
0: Oh, my gosh. Hello.
1: Oh, my God.
0: Okay.
1: Wow, look at this.
0: Man.
1: Smells delicious.
0: Come to mama.
1: Take that one, and I'll take this one.
0: No, we never looked at it. Should I have been checking it? How do I know it's done?
1: It's pretty foolproof, the recipe, when it comes to cooking. If you want, if you touch this piece right here,
0: mm-hmm.
1: see how it gives you like almost zero resistance?
0: Mm-hmm.
1: That means that it's cooked. Mm-hmm. And same way you've been doing it.
0: Just going to load
1: it up. Just put it right in the middle. Yeah.
0: Mm.
1: Wow, that looks good. All right, perfect. So let's get this, and can you grab the salad?
0: Yes, ma'am.

0: I can't believe we did this. I mean, I can believe you did this.
1: You nailed it. You have to stop telling people that you know how to cook. Look at this spread.
0: How do you eat your chicken shawarma? How do you prepare
1: Okay, perfect. It? Okay, I'm going to show you.
0: I want to see.
1: So I can't help make a sandwich because how could I not? So I'm going to give you my half, okay? And then what I like to do is kind of mix some of these condiments. So here we have harissa and zug. Mm. And here's the white sauce we made. Okay. So, of course, we have to put some white sauce on here.
0: Come to me for those of white sauce.
1: Okay. I'm just going to spread it out.
0: What's zug? I didn't know what that is.
1: Here you go. And then you want to spread some of that in there. Mm-hmm. This is cilantro, serrano, chilies, and cardamom.
0: I'm going to get some of these onions and stuff in there, right? Yum.
1: Okay. And then I love to eat with fresh herbs. Mm-hmm. I'm going to give you some. Are you okay with minted cilantro?
0: Do I just shove it in there?
1: Just shove it in there.
0: Okay.
1: And then, of course, we have to bring over our cabbage. Mm-hmm. Let me turn this around so you could have your half.
0: I'll just do mine.
1: And I'll have mine, yeah.
0: We'll just kind of sprinkle
1: it in
0: there.
1: It's the rip and dip, you know?
0: I mean, it's beautiful.
1: You know how to do that. And then I'm going to take this. Mm-hmm. Do you like spice?
0: Yeah.
1: Okay. So we're going to do a little baby drizzle. How about that? There.
0: Yum.
1: And then we'll have to do just a little. Just a little on
0: I
1: your first bite,
0: ask,
1: you know what
0: so
1: I mean?
0: Thank you. Yes, I want a little more.
1: Okay, perfect.
0: Okay.
1: Should we cheers?
0: Cheers. Thank you
1: so much.
0: To
1: an amazing job. Thank you.
0: I love it.
1: All right, let's see.
0: It's so good. It's so good.
1: So good.
0: Delicious. I'm going in for more. You ever put hummus in it?
1: Of course. And that's the beauty of the sandwich. Like, as you're eating, you kind of just, like, put a little bit more of something else on top.
0: I know. Don't mind me if I just lick my fingers here.
1: It's supposed to be messy.
0: Dragon squirrel. Mm-hmm. I love it. For me, this is kind of fancy and fun food, but this is a classic family meal.
1: Absolutely. The reason why I love, like, the Middle Eastern Mediterranean style of eating is because it's all of these little small plates. And you could really rip and dip and match. And no two flavors on this table don't go well together.
0: There's something for everyone.
1: Absolutely.
0: Even my kids.
1: Even the kids.
0: Delicious. Thank you so much. Mom said don't talk with your mouth full.
1: Sometimes you can't help it.
0: Mm-mm. I truly am. Thank you for showing me this.
1: My pleasure. It was an honor to be cooking with you, and I'll do it anytime. You mastered all of the food processor, your knife skills. I think you're going to nail it. Well, cheers.
0: Cheers.
1: Thank you.
0: Thank you.
2: There, good Tuesday morning. Reports emerging of a threat against President Trump and an elaborate ruse to keep him safe.
3: A rare move leading to new questions about the safety of Air Force One. It is August 11th. This is Today. Secret flight. A stunning new report revealing the White House used extraordinary measures to protect President Trump from an Iranian threat, hiding him in a catering container and moving him to a smaller plane to leave an international summit. Reporters led to believe they were traveling with him on Air Force One the entire time. A live report from the White House straight ahead. Breaking overnight, urgent search. Crews clawing through the mountains of rubble after that massive earthquake rocks Colombia. Dramatic videos now showing the moment it hit and remarkable rescues. We're there live with the very latest. Major shakeup. President Trump signs an executive order aimed at overhauling the nation's vaccine schedule, reducing the number of shots recommended for children. The move facing immediate backlash from doctors across the country. We'll have everything you need to know. Crackdown. New rules taking effect in France this morning, banning all unsolicited calls from telemarketers. Just ahead, the hefty penalties for breaking the rules, and if it could happen here in the U.S. All that plus hoops hysteria. The new NBA season is on the way after last year's thrilling finish. This morning, Mike Tirico helps us deliver big news for basketball fans. This year's historic lineup to tip off the season. And carry on.
4: What a moment for Johnston County Little League.
3: It's the video Melting Heart, a coach and father making sure his injured daughter got to celebrate with their team after winning the Little League Softball World Series. We'll take you inside this touching moment when they join us live for an exclusive interview today, Tuesday, August 11th, 2026.
4: From NBC News, this is Today with Savannah Guthrie and Greg Melvin. From Studio 1A in Rockefeller Plaza.
3: And a very good morning to you. Welcome to Today. So glad you've decided to start your Tuesday morning with us. Yesterday we showed folks this fantastic image of this coach and father carrying his daughter onto the team heart. A coach and father making sure his injured daughter got to celebrate with their team after winning the Little League Softball World Series. We'll take you inside this touching moment when they join us live for an exclusive interview today, Tuesday, August 11th, 2026.
4: From NBC News, this is Today with Savannah Guthrie and Greg Melvin. From Studio 1A in Rockefeller Plaza.
3: And a very good morning to you. Welcome to Today. So glad you've decided to start your Tuesday morning with us. Yesterday we showed folks this fantastic image of this coach and father carrying his daughter onto the field after they won that Little League Softball World Series. Remember that?
2: It's a beautiful story, and we're going to get the behind the scenes when they join us live in just a few minutes.
3: Childhood vaccine schedules, the move reducing recommended vaccines for children between the ages of 11 and 18. That move also facing some major backlash from the medical community this morning.
2: But our top story is this new reporting about an elaborate ruse apparently used to conceal President Trump's travel during an overseas trip last month on the same day he declared a ceasefire with Iran was over.
3: We got it all covered this morning. That's where we'll start. NBC's senior White House correspondent Gabe Gutierrez. Gabe, good morning to you.
5: Craig, good morning. The details first reported by the Washington Post seem to be out of a spy thriller. The president boarding a decoy plane only to be whisked away to a nearby aircraft using a catering truck. It's raising new questions about the safety of the commander-in-chief as the Iran war drags on. This morning, a reported secret mission to briefly hide President Trump. According to the Washington Post, last month, the president's team taking extraordinary measures to move him, with threats from Iran growing the day after the U.S. resumed strikes there.
6: They want to take out the U.S. leader, me.
5: On July 8th, following a NATO summit in Turkey, President Trump was seen boarding Air Force One, an airport catering truck captured on video next to the plane. According to the Post, the elevated vehicle was used to secretly shuttle the president to a smaller plane, an Air Force C-32A, to be flown out of Turkey. Reporters and other White House staff boarded the original Air Force One, which became a decoy. The Post cites material it reviewed, a U.S. official familiar with the operation, and another person with knowledge of the president's travel. According to the Post, the maneuver meant that Trump's actual location was concealed from the American public and many senior U.S. officials for hours. Eventually, the president landed in England, where he apparently reboarded the original plane before exiting it again and getting into the newer Air Force One jet gifted by Qatar. Reporters asking why they'd been told to lower their window shades on the original flight. The president saying it was probably due to security. And he was asked about threats from Iran.
6: I'm number one on their list before you. But if I go, you go. Right? So perhaps someday you want to change professions.
5: When pressed about the newly reported details, the White House did not address them directly, though notably did not dispute them. Instead, adding in a written statement, there are many enemies of America who have their sights on him, and we use every tool at our disposal to address those threats. Democrats now raising concerns.
7: What's really at stake here is the safety of the president when he travels.
5: The Secret Service has used remarkable techniques to keep the president safe in the last few decades, taking President Bush, for example, to what was first described as an undisclosed location on 9/11 and using a decoy plane when President Clinton visited Pakistan in 2000. But this level of misdirection is highly unusual, Craig.
3: Our senior White House correspondent, Gabe Gutierrez. Gabe, thank you.
2: Also this morning, voters are heading to the polls in another round of competitive primaries ahead of November's midterm elections. In Wisconsin and Minnesota, Democrats once again deciding between moderate and progressive candidates. And in South Carolina, Republicans will pick a replacement for nominee for the late Senator Lindsey Graham. NBC's Ryan Nobles is in Lexington, South Carolina this morning with more. Ryan, good morning.
8: Hey, Savannah, good morning. And it is a very crowded field in this special primary to pick a new Republican nominee. And even though Darlene Graham holds her late brother Lindsey Graham's seat in the U.S. Senate and has President Trump's endorsement, many folks here on the ground believe this race is headed to a runoff. In battleground South Carolina, where the late Senator Lindsey Graham's legacy looms large, his sister Darlene, with President Trump's endorsement, is hoping to pick up where her brother left off.
9: I think President Trump is going to get us through this, and the price of gas will eventually come down.
8: Trump touting her campaign in a tele rally Monday night.
10: She's the perfect person to carry on Lindsey's legacy.
8: But voters here, nervous about her lack of experience. If a candidate does not clear the 50% threshold tonight, the top two candidates will head to a runoff later this month. In Wisconsin, progressive candidate Francesca Hong, who polls show in the lead in the race for governor, is trying to hold on despite a push from the more moderate wing of the party, worried about her socialist views. And backlash over past social media posts calling to cancel Thanksgiving and abolish ICE. Comments she's attempted to walk back.
11: It is the people, the voters, that give me confidence not only to win tomorrow, but to win on November 3rd.
8: But without the endorsement of prominent progressive leaders like Bernie Sanders and Alexandria Ocasio-Cortez, she's vulnerable in a primary defined by surprise dropouts and reentries. One of those reentries, David Crowley, who has the endorsement of the state's popular governor, Tony Evers.
12: Feels like we've captured lightning in a bottle. And so our job is just to make sure that we're consolidating all those undecided voters.
8: Meanwhile, in the Minnesota Senate primary, Democrats will pick from progressive Lieutenant Governor Peggy Flanagan and moderate Congresswoman Angie Craig.
13: I'm fighting for the policies that I think Minnesotans really care about.
14: I'm the experienced person in Washington who has a track record already of taking on Donald Trump.
8: The winner will face whoever emerges from the GOP primary. That includes former NFL sideline reporter Michelle Tafoya. A critical seat Democrats must hold if they have hoped to retake the Senate this fall. And here in South Carolina, the polls just opened. It could be a light turnout given that this is such a unique primary. They close tonight at 7 o'clock. If no candidate reaches that 50% threshold, there will be a runoff here 2 weeks from today on August 25th. Savannah.
2: All right, Ryan, thank you very much.
3: Another major story we're following this morning, the search for survivors after that powerful earthquake. In western Colombia, more than 100 people killed so far, many others believed to be trapped under the rubble of collapsed buildings and homes. NBC's George Solis joins us now from Colombia with the very latest. George, good morning.
15: Craig, good morning to you. The urgent search for survivors literally unfolding as we speak. Behind me, everyone taking a break in the action because they believe they actually hear voices in what used to be an apartment building. So they are starting to search through that rubble. So many still reeling here from the earthquake.
16: This morning, new video showing the moment of the earthquake in Colombia, with rescuers desperately digging through mountains of rubble to find those trapped inside buildings. The deadly and powerful 7.4 magnitude earthquake taking many by surprise when it struck Monday morning.
17: It was probably the most terrified I've ever been in my life.
16: In Medellin, Laura Alvarez recording this harrowing scene of her home shaking violently.
17: I could just see everything shaking.
16: Authorities say more than 130 people have died. Passengers at this airport holding pillars bracing during the moment of impact. One man screaming as the shaking intensifies. Outside this hospital in Cali, part of the building collapsing onto an ambulance as patients scramble for safety. This woman narrowly escaping falling concrete. The epicenter of the quake, San Jose de Palma, nearly 70 miles away in Pereira. People frantically running for cover. Across the region, churches badly damaged, including this one where the cross fell from its spire. In Medellin, Sam Simpson says she ran for her life with her husband and their pets.
18: I am shaking so hard right now. An earthquake just hit.
16: Recording this video moments after they felt their high-rise start to tremble.
18: The building was swaying so much. It really felt like it was going to crack.
16: She's worried if more aftershocks are on the way.
18: Come on, come on. You know, it's really hard. It's this surreal moment where I think everyone's a little bit on edge about, is this going to happen again?
15: Yeah, I'm back out here live where, again, a rescue could be unfolding at any moment as rescuers are now quietly listening to see if they hear any more of those voices that they thought they heard here inside of this rubble. One other note, Colombia's president saying 6 of the country's airports are now closed, which, of course, is going to make getting that crucial aid here that these people are so desperately going to need that much more of a challenge. Craig.
19: Just a remarkable scene there. George Solis on the ground for us in Colombia as those rescuers sift through that rubble. George, keep us posted, please. Thank you.
2: We've got much more to get to, including that major shakeup in the guidance when it comes to childhood vaccines. The president praising his new executive order as a win for parents, but critics are blasting the move. We're going to talk about it with Dr. John Torres in just a moment. But first, NBC's Nikki Batiste here with the details. Hi, Nikki. Good morning.
20: Savannah, good morning. This executive order is very similar to another childhood vaccine overhaul made by HHS Secretary RFK Jr. back in January, which has been blocked in court after a lawsuit brought about by the American Academy of Pediatrics. Now, the president is stepping in.
21: This morning, a major overhaul to the vaccine plan for American children.
22: That's a big one in my book.
21: President Trump signing an executive order yesterday reducing the number of recommended vaccines for kids.
22: My administration is recognizing gold standard childhood vaccine recommendations for only 11 core vaccinations.
21: That's down from the 18 diseases that vaccines are currently recommended for, leaving out diseases like flu, COVID, hepatitis, RSV, and bacterial meningitis, those now only advised for high-risk groups.
22: We're making recommendations that are strong, but it's up to the parents if they wish.
21: The new plan also spreading out shots over time across more appointments and breaking up the measles, mumps, and rubella vaccine, or MMR, into 3 separate shots. The president making this baseless claim.
22: Together, there could be a possibility they're quite lethal.
21: Later challenged.
23: Is there any evidence of that?
22: What I've heard is that there are some people that say it is that way.
21: It's all a part of an attempt to overhaul America's childhood vaccines, spearheaded by Health Chief Robert F. Kennedy Jr., who has expressed skepticism about vaccines in the past. President Trump also now drawing a link between vaccines and recent rises in autism, though decades of research has shown there's no connection.
24: The most tangible thing that will come out of the announcement today is confusion for parents.
21: The American Academy of Pediatrics blasting the recommendations, saying misinformation could mislead parents, and splitting the MMR shot may create more issues.
24: The downside of a recommendation to split them is that it'll make people fearful so that they won't get the vaccine at all.
20: Guys, on the MMR shot, the CDC does say there's no evidence showing any benefit in separating the shots. And keep in mind, this new recommended schedule is not a mandate, but many schools and daycare centers rely on these guidelines as they make their own requirements. Savannah?
2: All right, Nikki, thank you.
19: All right, let's bring in medical contributor Dr. John Torres here. Dr. Torres, a lot of folks watching right now, listening right now, probably a bit confused. Let's try and clear up some of that confusion. What do parents need to know going forward, and what does this executive order actually change?
25: And I think the biggest thing is the confusion. This is going to add to a lot of things here because, you know, with vaccinations, we've had this schedule set up, and, you know, they brought up the point that these vaccinations are increased from vaccinations we had decades ago. Well, that's because we have the technology now to make vaccines against viruses we couldn't do decades ago. And these viruses, some of them, hepatitis, some of the meningitis vaccines, viruses, those things can kill people. And so we want to protect against them. So I think the biggest thing for parents is trying to avoid that confusion. And I would encourage parents, you know, have that discussion with your doctor, with your child's doctor, and say, let's talk about the benefits. Let's talk about the risks. And that way you have an informed decision as to why you're giving these vaccines. But don't avoid the vaccines. Make sure you get them, because because they are, at the end of the day, life-saving.
0: What's the practical effect? It's this executive order. Does that mean people have to follow this guidance?
25: No, they're just guidelines. They're recommendations. But the recommendations that a lot of different school for, he wants to separate the MMR into threes, the measles, mumps, and rubella. Get three different shots. You've taken children to get shots like I have. They hate shots.
0: Well, you got to pay a copay every time.
25: And then you're
0: going
25: to pay
0: too.
25: A copay in addition to talking the child into getting the shot. And so the copay, the extra visit, getting time off work, all that stuff.
19: To be clear, measles right now in this country, we're talking 35-year highs, right?
25: It's the highest in 35 years. And that right there is what we, you know, the proof in the pudding of the fact that, you know, we've been talking about measles, the MMR vaccine. They've been talking about how it's not necessary. We've seen these increasing cases. And we know with measles, 1 to 3 of every 1,000 children to get it end up dying from it. It's a deadly disease.
0: Right. Sounds like talk to your doc. Talk to your
25: pediatrician. Talk to your doc. Trust your physician.
19: Thank you, Dr. John.
0: Let us get a first check of the weather. And for that, our sunshine is back. Mr. Roach.
1: Hey, guys. Good morning. Good to see you. And good to see you. Unfortunately, not a lot of sunshine from Indiana all the way into the southeast, where we've got severe storms firing up already. We've got flood watches and flood warnings into parts of Pennsylvania, Ohio, also into parts of Virginia, maybe later today. Today and tonight, intense clusters of severe storms into the southeast. We could be looking at some localized flooding. Can't rule out tornadoes from Chicago, Indianapolis, on into West Virginia. And then we move on into tomorrow. Widely scattered areas of severe storms, especially developing from the plains into the Ohio River Valley, with a risk of severe weather from St. Louis all the way to Kearney. We're looking at Minneapolis, Green Bay as well. Plus, we've got a flood threat stretching from central Indiana all the way into West Virginia, with locally 3 inches of rain falling per hour in some spots. We could be looking at some areas picking up to 6 inches of rain. We're going to get to your local forecast coming up in the next 30 seconds.

0: And that's your latest weather. Guys.
1: All right, buddy. Thank you. Just ahead, get ready to be jealous of the French. Of more than just their food, their wine, their culture, their fashion. Starting today, that country launching one of the toughest crackdowns on telemarketers and those annoying spam calls and texts on the planet. We're going to take a closer look and tell you if it could work here in America.
2: How chic. Those French doing it again. Big news for basketball fans, too. We are about to reveal the historic NBA tip-off games for the upcoming season. And who better to do it than our friend, there he is, Tirico. But first, this is Today on NBC.

0: the star of a very special Boost a little bit later this morning. A group of eager young minds celebrating the first day of school at Reedy Laurel Elementary in Greenville, South Carolina. Go Otters! Yes, Otters are the mascot. Yes. Jenna's going to shine a light on what makes this school so special in just a bit. But first, we got Chanel joining.
1: Good morning, guys.
2: Good morning.
1: First full day, packed with potential.
2: I know.
3: You remember those days.
2: Of course. Good luck to all the kiddos starting school this week. But first up in this half hour, a must-see for anyone who's ever been annoyed by telemarketers.
3: Yeah, most of us get those spam calls and texts on a near daily basis. And if you want them to stop, it could be time to consider moving to France.
0: Yeah, I mean, that's one approach. NBC's Joe Fryer can explain. Hi, Joe.
4: Hey there. First, we were jealous of their bread and wine. Now this. Starting today in France, companies can't call you without your prior consent. And if they do, just one ring will cost them hundreds of thousands of dollars.
5: It's a universal feeling.
6: I get like 30 spam calls a day.
5: Wishing telemarketers would just hold the phone.
7: I have reached the bitter end with these spam calls.
5: Well, starting today, France is ringing in a new era. Lawmakers there passed a law that bans unsolicited telemarketing calls. Instead of opting out to avoid those unwanted contacts, consumers can only receive a call from companies if they opt in. Companies violating the new rules may be fined the equivalent

0: 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Blocking calls is also an option by using your phone's built-in features or by downloading call blocking apps. And if you hear something like this...
1: This message is from the Taxpayer Support Office. You've been marked for IRS resolution options.
0: Those robocalls are most likely already illegal. Report them to the FTC. But for the French, with nearly three quarters saying they receive at least one sales call a week, this new ban is a step in saying au revoir to those robocalls for good.
2: The general rule of thumb for dealing with those spam calls, ignore, report, and delete. You should also check with your phone carrier and ask about the call blocking services they can offer. And for those spam texts, you can also report them to the FTC. Just copy and paste the text and send it to 7726. That's easy enough to remember in letter form. That stands for spam. Back to you guys.
3: I got to be honest with you. I've got a complicated relationship with telemarketing.
4: Complicated? Why is it complicated?
3: That
4: seems real simple. Don't call me.
3: That was my first job. I was a telemarketer.
4: Oh.
3: Yeah. And I, you know, there's...
4: Well, you know what
5: that explains a lot about you.
4: What? Yeah, it does.
3: You know what? Wow.
4: That's hilarious. No, it made you a good reporter. You know,
5: he's persistent.
4: Don't take no for jogging.
3: I still remember, I think I still remember my first...
4: Click? Pitch.
3: No, hang on.
4: First...
3: It's ring, ring, ring. Hey, this is Craig Melvin calling on behalf of the South Carolina Troopers Association. Ms. Guthrie, just calling to let you know that the troopers are currently in the process of conducting their big annual fun drive. Now, Ms. Guthrie, you should know...
5: I already give to the troopers. Click.
3: By the way, that would be, if I got past...
5: I love our troopers. I've already paid.
3: If I made it that far in my pitch,
5: yes.
3: I could usually get the decal.
5: Okay.
4: That's a decal.
3: So,
4: all right.
3: Telemarketers, I see you.
5: Okay.
4: All right. So
5: support
4: ahead.
5: The troopers.
4: Right?
5: Yeah.
4: Well, your friend has done it again. Ella Langley and her Song of Summer breaking yet another major record. We'll have the details today in your PSS.
5: She's my friend in my mind.
3: Also, ladies and gentlemen, it is a big day for basketball fans. Mike Tirico joining us for the exclusive reveal of the NBA tip-off games with the new NBA season now just 2 months away. Not going to give away too much, but we will tell you it's historic.
5: And Mike, did you give to the troopers this year? Be sure to... Okay,
3: there you go.
5: Right,
3: Mike would have given it to me.
5: He
3: Thank you, Mike. We're back after.

0: are finally NBA champions once again.
1: How many times have fans of the New York Knicks watched that moment? The franchise's first championship in 53 years.
2: And it won't. How many times have fans of the New York Knicks watched that moment? The franchise's first championship in 50.

0: 53 years.
1: And it won't be long for their chance to defend that crown. The new NBA season will be here before we know it.
2: NBC Sports' Mike Tirico, leading the coverage, of course, here on NBC, joins us this morning with an exciting announcement. Mike, always good when you wake up early for us. Thank you, brother. Let's start with just the history-making nature of the announcement itself. The first...
3: I'm sorry, Craig, jumping here. I'm so excited. I want to get to this. Let's get right to the big news, right?
2: First time ever
3: that a network has three games on the opening tip-off night. And so, without further ado, here they are. We're going to start mid-afternoon in downtown Detroit. Jason Tatum and the Celtics visiting the Pistons, who had the most wins in the East last year. Then the Knicks banner night, followed by LeBron James and the 76ers making his debut against the Knicks as they raise the championship banner. And then that great seven-game series between Oklahoma City and San Antonio. How about game eight to start the season? A blockbuster tripleheader all on NBC and Peacock on opening night to start the season.
0: Well, the two girls here are kind of adopted Philly Philly fans, so we're really excited about the 76ers versus New York. What do you think about this new lineup, the starting five for the Sixers?
3: I am just as excited. Of course, LeBron James, who's won championships with Miami and Cleveland and the Lakers, he joins Joel Embiid, who was the MVP of the league in 2023. Can he stay healthy? And two super talented players as well, who they had last year in Maxey and Edgecombe, their backcourt, but also a big addition in Jaylen Brown, who came over from the Boston Celtics. So they have a great starting five. Can the guys stay healthy? We are all excited to see everything Philadelphia does this year. So that's really the big juice going into the season. But, of course, you have the Knicks, who have waited a half century to put that banner up. So the energy of opening night Madison Square Garden is going to be pretty darn good.
2: It's going to be amazing. Mike, I know you've gotten this question a lot probably over the last few weeks and months. The Knicks, can they repeat? Can they do it again? How likely is it?
3: Yeah, the million-dollar question, right? So I can give you good news that if you think back to the late 80s to the early 2000s, repeating happened a lot. The Bulls, the Rockets, the Lakers. If you like that, let me give you the other side. We've had eight different champs the last 8 years. We've only had three repeat champs the last quarter century. And the West is really good, and the East is a lot better. So it's going to be really, really hard. So savor banner night. And maybe we'll see if they can do it again next spring. It's a long road to do it, but I don't want to say no, but I will say it's going to be really hard for the Knicks to do that.
0: All the Knicks fans heard Tirico saying there's a chance.
3: Oh, no, there's a chance,
2: that's
3: no doubt.
0: All right, Mike. Well, how exciting to have it on NBC. Still psyched
3: Ten
0: about
3: weeks
0: that.
3: Away.
0: Yeah, NBA tip-off triple header on October 20th. Mark your calendars. Right here on NBC and Peacock.
2: And, oh, by the way, a little bit later this morning, Knicks superstar MVP himself, Jalen Brunson, will be live here in Studio 1A. We'll get his take on the announcement about who they're going to take on the first round, the chances of repeating.
0: I think his mom's coming, too.
2: And Sandra's going to be here.
0: Great.
2: All the Brunsons.
4: That's
2: going to
4: be great.
2: You
4: know, Ted Lasso, believe.
0: Yeah, there you go.
4: There we go. Okay, here we go. Let's show you. Unfortunately, we believe that it has been hot this summer. Well, guess what? This July has been the hottest on record for the lower 48. 94% of the contiguous United States hotter than average as because we had that big, massive heat dome all summer long, the jet stream way up to the north. And so we are looking at temperatures over the last year, since 1995. This is the warmest ever July, 76.9 degrees. A 30-year trend of these temperatures rising almost 2 degrees over that last time, that period. Look at the heat up and down the southeast coast, midsection of the country, 53 million of us under that. Then another heat dome. It's going to feel like 108 in Memphis, 106 in Fort Worth. Wichita will feel like 107 with an air temperature of 106. Tomorrow, Wichita falls again, those triple-digit air temperatures and heat indexes. Victoria, 110, 108 in Charleston. Norfolk's going to feel like 99. And look at this into the weekend. St. Louis, you're into the 90s. Triple digits. Oklahoma City, Memphis, Augusta, Georgia, Tampa's going to see temperatures in the mid-90s. But you add those heat indexes, everybody feels like it's over 100 degrees. That's what's going on around the country. Here's what's happening in your neck of the woods.

0: So your dad was pushing the lawnmower.
1: In 95-degree heat?
0: Dad, don't do that.
2: Yeah. Well, it keeps him young.
1: Well, it does. I want to keep him alive.
0: That's it. Yeah. Yeah, so you ought to spring for a lawn service.
1: All right, JBH, stand by with the boost.
3: Hi, guys. We are going big for back-to-school season, celebrating this morning's first day of class for a remarkable group of kids down in South Carolina. But first, these messages.

0: All right, we're back. JBH, the morning boost. This is a special.
1: This is a really big one. We are kicking off back to school season by celebrating kids and teachers returning to the classroom on their very first day of school. And we are going to start by shining a light on Reedy Laurel Elementary in Greenville, South Carolina. Hey. It's a place where they're cultivating creative ways for kids to get excited about science. Naomi Popa from WYFF News 4 is there for the first day celebrations. Hey.
2: To the first day of school, but let me tell you, South Carolina does it right. Take a look at all these excited parents and staff, students all ready for the very first day of school. In front of you now is Principal Matthew Kreitel. Tell me about the emotions going into this morning.
3: Everybody loves the first day of school, and this year is amazing.
2: Yeah,
3: it's absolutely awesome.
2: Right, well, tell me a little bit about the school, if you don't mind. This school is so unique. Environmental science and sustainability at the focal point of this education.
3: Well, we love our Earth. It's where we live, so we have to take care of our home. And so we're trying to build citizen scientists where they find a love for science early and build it all the way through their school career.
2: I love that. And why is it so important? Science, not really a subject all too many are very familiar with or excited about.
3: Well, I mean, science is everything. Everything relies on science. We want our students to see that science is cool in our wet labs and tech labs. And then when they get in the classroom, they go, hey, that's the really cool thing we learned about like 6 months ago. Let's do it now and dive in. So it gets them really excited.
2: I love that. And we've got some wonderful smiling faces.
3: Hey, guys.
2: Tell us who these folks are.
3: Oh, these are our third graders. They're coming in. They're starting the year. And they're going upstairs.
2: Woohoo! All right, well, let's do this. I think I hear school bells ringing.
3: Oh, yeah.
2: I think that's the start of school. Let's do it. Let's get everybody inside.
3: Come on, guys. Let's go. Woo! Start the year. Let's go. Big time. Big time. Woo! Let's go. Keep it going. Boom. Boom. Get it!
4: That's what the school is.
3: Woohoo! Oh, yeah!
2: All right.
3: What's
2: thank you so much for joining us here at Reedy Laurel Elementary.
3: You guys made it! First day!
0: He did. That's, I love the energy.
3: Guys.
0: I love the energy.
1: Yeah. Hey, by the way, what about that sign that says I'm with the bald guy? How great is that? Naomi, thank you so much for bringing us that great school.
4: Thank you.
0: Come on.
1: And a special thanks to our friends at WYFF News 4 for their help. How awesome.
0: Go Otters.
1: Yes.
0: Go Otters.
1: Third grade, they're just going to keep adding.
5: Yeah. I love that. Looks like
1: pretty
5: a great
1: cool.
5: school.
1: Thank you.
5: Big All right, it's on campus. Third graders.
1: Right?
5: Yeah.
1: That's true.
5: Scylla Adam Popstar, did you catch Ted Lasso's big return last week? Well, this morning we're getting a new look at what's ahead for the Lady Greyhounds. That's after your local news.
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3: 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Keep it going. 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

0: It's 8 o'clock on Today. Coming up, breaking overnight, a new report detailing the extraordinary measures the White House used to protect President Trump from an Iranian threat, hiding his location and moving him to a smaller plane to leave an international summit. The details straight ahead. Then, mid-air into flames.
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0: That full story just ahead. And thanks for the lift.
2: What a moment for Johnston County Little League.
0: This touching moment, a coach carries his injured daughter onto the field so she could celebrate her team's big championship. The dad-daughter duo will join us live for an exclusive interview. All that, plus Ted Lasso scores again.
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0: John Oliver scrubs in again.
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0: Birthday, Grandma. There she was. We got to get her in a Smucker's jar, SG. Welcome back to today. Thank you so much for deciding to start your Tuesday with us. And a big thank you to all the folks that decided to swing by the plaza this morning as well.
10: We got a good crowd out there. Yeah. See, summer's not over yet.
0: It is not. We're going to get outside in just a few minutes. Meanwhile, let's get to your news at 8 o'clock. We'll begin with that stunning report about an elaborate ruse apparently used to protect President Trump from Iranian threat. The president secretly flew on an alternate military aircraft last month while the White House made it appear he was flying aboard Air Force One. NBC's Gabe Gutierrez joins us now with all the details. Gabe, good morning.
11: Greg, good morning. These details seem to be out of a movie. Amid the threat of assassination by Iran, the Washington Post reports the president boarded a decoy plane last month only to be whisked away to a nearby aircraft using a catering truck. This morning, a reported secret mission to briefly hide President Trump. According to the Washington Post, last month, the president's team taking extraordinary measures to move him, with threats from Iran growing.
12: They want to take out the U.S. leader, me.
11: On July 8th, following a NATO summit in Turkey, President Trump was seen boarding Air Force One, an airport catering truck captured on video next to the plane. According to the Post, the elevated vehicle was used to secretly shuttle the president to a smaller plane, an Air Force C-32A, to be flown out of Turkey. Reporters and other White House staff boarded the original Air Force One, which became a decoy. The Post cites material it reviewed, a U.S. official familiar with the operation, and another person with knowledge of the president's travel. According to the Post, the maneuver meant that Trump's actual location was concealed from the American public and many senior U.S. officials for hours. Eventually, the president landed in England, where he apparently reboarded the original plane before exiting it again and getting into the newer Air Force One jet gifted by Qatar. Reporters asking why they'd been told to lower their window shades on the original flight. The president saying it was probably due to security. And he was asked about threats from Iran.
12: I'm number one on their list before you. But if I go, you go. Someday want to change professions.
11: When pressed about the newly reported details, the White House did not address them directly, though notably did not dispute them. Instead, adding in a written statement, there are many enemies of America who have their sights on him, and we use every tool at our disposal to address those threats. It all comes as the Iran war remains at a standstill. Two U.S. officials familiar with the assessment tell NBC News U.S. military intelligence has determined Iran's strategic priority has shifted from its nuclear program to the Strait of Hormuz. Craig.
0: All right. Gabe Gutierrez starting us off from the White House there. Gabe, thank you.
10: Some frightening moments yesterday for passengers on an American Airlines flight. A bird strike caused one of the plane's engines to burst into flames.
1: Looking for Mayday, Mayday, Mayday. We've got a engine problem here.
10: The plane carrying 181 people was taking off from Myrtle Beach when it hit a flock of birds. Video taken from inside the plane shows those flames pouring out of one of the engines. Thankfully, the pilots were able to turn the plane around and one of the plane's engines to burst into flames.
1: Looking for Mayday, Mayday, Mayday. We've got a engine problem here.
10: The plane carrying 181 people was taking off from Myrtle Beach when it hit a flock of birds. Video taken from inside the plane shows those flames pouring out of one of the engines. Thankfully, the pilots were able to turn the plane around. They were able to land safely. It was then taken out of service, so, of course, it could be inspected by a maintenance team.
0: A lifeguard in Maine has quite the story of survival to tell after a frightening close call with a shark. Greg Wilford was swimming off the coast of Scarborough Beach State Park Saturday when a white shark grabbed his flotation device and pulled him underwater. Wilford says he was pulled about 6 feet below the surface before freeing himself from the strap and managing to swim back to shore. He was, as you might imagine, a bit shaken. Otherwise, though, he was okay. Officials say a significant number of white sharks have been seen in that area. They're warning beachgoers to use caution in the water.
10: Well, nearly $1 billion now up for grabs in the Powerball jackpot. There were no winning tickets matching all six numbers in last night's drawing, so it rolls over. There was a $2 million winner and a couple of $1 million winners. So take another look at them. Here are the numbers. The jackpot on the rise once again. It now sits at a staggering $975 million. If won, it would be the eighth largest prize in Powerball history. Next drawing is tomorrow night.
0: Just a moment to clarify something that happened here on the air a few moments ago. 5 minutes ago, I was sharing a story. You probably heard something off camera that sounded like a sneeze. It was, in fact, not one, but two sneezes from Savannah Guthrie.
10: It was a doubler.
0: I have managed to clean off my shoulder.
10: No, that is not true.
0: All is well. Savannah's okay.
10: I delicately sneezed over here, and then my husband texted me, bless you.
0: And Mike felt, he's a good man.
10: He's a good man. Thank you, sorry.
0: Bless you.
10: Thank you.
0: Bless you. And you too, Chanel.
13: I just love that he knows his wife's sneeze.
10: I know.
13: How romantic.
10: Isn't it? He knows my brand. Yeah.
13: We are following some major soap opera drama this morning, all thanks to a certain late night host. That and more coming up in Popstar.
10: All right. Plus, the stars of a viral moment that touched so many hearts. A coach carrying his injured daughter onto the field so she could celebrate winning the Little League Softball World Series with her teammates. Well, guess what? They're with us this morning.
0: Hey.
10: It's a live interview.

0: Bevan towards left. Parker Mortensen makes the grab, and dreams of a championship have come true for North Carolina. And embracing their teammate, Sophie Catarazzoli, who was injured to start this game in the first inning and couldn't continue. What a moment for Johnston County Little League.
1: Everyone loved that moment when we showed it on the Boost yesterday. North Carolina winning the Little League Softball World Series.
2: Yeah, you saw a bit of what made it so unforgettable. The team's coach there, Ben Catarazzoli, making sure that his daughter Sophie, who hurt her ankle first inning of that game, didn't miss the chance to get to celebrate with the team.
1: It's touching hearts all around the world, and we're so happy to have that father-daughter duo with us exclusively this morning. Hi, Ben. Hi, Sophie. Good morning.
3: Good morning.
1: And congratulations.
2: Yes.
1: I mean, come on, Little League Series winner. Now you're a viral sensation. Sophie, before we get into it, just how's the ankle? How you doing?
4: It's a bad sprain. I'll have a boot for 4 to 6 weeks, but I'm getting through it.
2: Okay. I'm good. Sounds like you're on the mend. That's good. Soph, what did you think after that game was over when Dad just scooped you up into his arms so that you could be out there in the middle?
1: Obviously, you're Dad, but you're also the coach, and this is obviously a world-class Little League softball team. You just won the championship. What does it mean to you that this has gone so viral, that so many people have seen that touching moment between you and your daughter?
3: Yeah, it's been a lot. Obviously, there's been a lot of praise, and you know, people are happy to see that. You know, there's always the negative too, unfortunately. but it's been cool to see the reaction. It's just dad instincts, I guess. I would have done it for any of the girls on the team. It was important that when they were all rushing the field to celebrate, and she was kind of still trying to crutch her way out there and couldn't really get there for that immediate kind of mob scene on the field, that I got her out there as quick as possible. I would have done it for any of my girls.
2: Your dad instincts just kicked in. I love that. Hey, Ben, I noticed in the video, it looked like you were saying something to Sophie as you were carrying her around. If you don't mind sharing, what were you saying to your daughter in that moment?
3: I honestly don't remember what I said to her. Sophie remembered. Go ahead, tell him.
4: He said, "We did it."
1: Aww. I mean, Sophie, you guys have worked so hard in just 4 years to turn, you know, this softball team into a championship team. What does it mean to you to have it happen this way and to have this extra attention on this accomplishment that all of you share?
4: I mean, we've worked so hard, not just this summer, but all our previous years. I've basically grown up with all these girls, and to see them this happy, I'm just proud to see each other and do it for each other to win this championship was really special.
2: Sophie, I know this may be a little awkward with your dad sitting right next to you, but talk to me a little bit about what it's meant to have your dad be your coach as well.
4: It's good and bad sometimes.
3: That's fair.
4: It always takes a while for me to realize that he was really right in the moment, but in the moment I may not realize it, but once I do realize it, it's a really special moment to see that he's right and that he corrected me.
2: Yeah.
1: Well, I know you got big dreams in softball. Do you have a favorite softball player, Sophie?
4: Yes, Jada Coleman.
1: Oh, Jada Coleman.
2: Jada,
1: you know,
2: Coleman.
1: I'm glad you brought her up, because actually she sent a video for you, Sophie. We're going to roll it now. Take a look.
5: Hey, Sophie, this is Jada Coleman, and I just wanted to say I thought the video of your dad helping you celebrate was so cute, and I just wanted to say congratulations. Boomer.
2: Cool.
1: How about that?
4: That's my second video from her.
1: Oh, wow.
2: I love that.
1: That means you've arrived.
2: Yes.
1: So what happens next for the team?
3: We've had a lot of requests, obviously, for different interviews and celebrations in the community. Our community has been just amazing. I believe we set the attendance record at the game on Sunday. So there's a lot of people that want to celebrate the team and everything that the girls accomplished. And, you know, we're looking forward to doing that.
2: Hey, Ben, let me just pose the same question to you that I posed to Sophie. Like, for you, what's it like having the chance not just to coach your daughter, but to coach her to a championship.
3: Yeah, no, I coached for a long time before I started coaching my kids, coached high school baseball and travel baseball. And it wasn't until she came along that I started doing softball. So I've been doing this a very long time, which, you know, makes it special to have your kid, you know, be part of something like this. But I'm, as the parents can attest, I try to treat all the kids like I would my own daughter. And I try to treat my daughter the same way I treat the rest of the team, even if I'm a little harder on her sometimes. Uh-huh. But it definitely means a lot to finish this off like we did. Like she said, 4 hard years of work. And there's so many people to thank. I don't think you have enough time for it. But it's been quite a ride.
1: Wow. That trophy is the thanks. Ben and Sophie, thank you so much for being with us, and congrats again to you and the whole team.
4: Thank you.
3: Thank you.
2: Well done. Well done, Dad and Sophie. What a cool story.
1: I know. Love
2: what
1: it.
2: What a cool story. All right. Mr. Roker, standing by with another check of that forecast.
6: That really felt good. All right, guys. Good morning. Well, we're looking at some development, tropical development. It's been a quiet hurricane season so far, thank goodness. Tropical disturbance, though, coming off of Africa, could become a tropical depression by late this week. We're talking about a 70% chance, so we will be watching that. Right now, flooding storms developing in the upper Midwest, Mississippi River Valley making their way to the east. Hot, humid weather continuing down through the plains. Record highs to the southwest into the Rockies. Smoky weather continues again as you make your way into the western part of the country, especially the western plains and Pacific Northwest. That's what's going on around the country.

0: Oh, sorry.
1: Wow. Oh, sorry. We're on TV.
2: And that's your latest weather.
1: We had a
2: little phone case on the third hour.
0: Yeah, I'll show you.
2: And it's got a little thing in the back.
3: You can change the image.
2: See, there you go.
0: Look at that.
1: Oh, the picture. Cool. I don't understand how that works. That's so cool.
3: That's really
2: cool. We'll explain that later, but right now, best time of the morning, pop star.
1: Where's the QR code? Maybe we can buy one.
0: Oh, I'm sure.
1: First up, we're going to start with Ella Langley. It doesn't take a crystal ball to see that this song just earned another week at number one.

0: American Tech.
1: I like when we end the clip with that, you know, the end there, so we can all sing along. We've been covering the rise of Ella Langley's earworm all summer. And yes, fans are still choosing Texas, with the song claiming its 17th week at the top of the Billboard Hot 100. Look at this. She surpasses the three songs that were tied at 16 weeks, including Last Night by her friend Morgan Wallen. And Ella now holds the fourth longest run in the charts.
2: Let's
1: history.
2: Go. Coming for you, Mariah Carey.
3: I know.
4: I think she might at least overtake the next two.
2: I think she's got at least two more weeks.
3: Right.
5: I don't see anything on the horizon that could take
4: No.
1: We'll see what happens.
4: Ella, come to the plaza. We'd love to have
1: you. That would be great.
4: To celebrate.
1: All right, next up, Ted Lasso, the Emmy-winning series, recently returned for its long-awaited new season. In the first episode, Ted was faced with a big decision, stay in Kansas City or return to Richmond. Well, with his mind made up and his new mission to lead the women's team, Apple TV is dropping a new trailer with what viewers can expect from the rest of the season.
6: I want to remind us all of something real quick.
7: Leaning back on you. Yeah. Hit it.
6: There is crying in football.
7: Get him!
8: Game day, y'all. Game day.
9: No.
10: All new.
6: Solid comeback.
11: I think she's getting the hang of us.
1: Welcome to the second. It is a solid comeback. In our house, we're waiting for the next episode. They make you wait.
5: They do. It's called, like, old-time TV.
1: Yeah. Do you remember when you'd watch an episode and it would say to be continued? Wait to the next week?
3: Yes.
1: It's like that. So a new episode of Ted Lasso is out tomorrow. Not too much longer. Next up, John Oliver. Earlier this year, the late-night host put out this plea.
12: I'm officially offering myself to you. Write me a role, and I will be on your set so fast it will make your head spin. I only have a few conditions. First, I don't want to play myself. I want to be a character, and I want his name to be ridiculous. Also,
1: wow. So guess what? Last month, his dream came true when he booked a guest starring gig on General Hospital. And now, Oliver is getting another shot at the soap opera circuit with a brand new episode of Days of Our Lives. It's out this morning.
4: I love it.
1: He plays Water Commissioner Devlin St. John, who comes into town and he shakes things up.
13: I've got a meeting in 2 minutes, so if this issue has been resolved.
14: Oh, completely resolved. No loose ends, full closure, properly achieved.
13: Have a good day, Mr. St. James.
14: These are St. John.
13: Wow.
14: What you don't know, Madam Mayor, won't hurt you.
4: Oh my gosh.
1: John told Access Hollywood that, quote, ridiculous wig made the whole experience. Devlin St. John will be back to stir up more trouble on episodes tomorrow and Friday.
2: His name is Devlin.
1: Devlin.
2: A little on the nose.
4: Exactly. Yeah. So is he working in the soap opera circuit?
1: So I think he started, it was kind of like a joke, but you know what?
4: He's into
1: now,
4: it.
1: I mean, look.
5: But he's an evil water commissioner.
1: Well, he said he wanted to play something different.
4: Yeah, know? That's different. He's going to have almost as many IMDb credits as you should.
1: Well deserved,
5: too.
1: All right, let's talk about Mariska Hargitay, our friend. Shall we? For years, she's led the squad on Law & Order SVU as Captain Olivia Benson. And leading up to her big debut as host of the Emmys next month, NBC is celebrating her legacy in a fitting way, an SVU marathon. So here's the deal. On September 10th, three episodes will air back-to-back-to-back in prime time. The trio all earned Mariska Emmy nominations of her own and includes the 2005 episode that won her the award.
4: Ooh.
1: So if you want even more of Mariska, she'll be here in Studio 1A on Thursday to chat about the new season of SVU and, of course, hosting the big award show. All right, finally, Larry David, the comedian. Have you seen this? Rewriting history with his new sketch series. It's called Life Larry and the Pursuit of Unhappiness, where he reimagines famous historical events, placing himself in the center of them. The HBO show is produced by President Obama, and this is what everybody's buzzing about. For the season finale, they relived one of the former president's most talked about moments, the tan suit. So back in 2014, you guys may remember the fashion choice made headlines, and now we know who to blame. Larry. So in the sketch, let's set it up here. He paints a world where he's a White House aide and accidentally spills a smoothie on the president's news conference outfit for the day. So with lots of persuasion, Larry convinces him to wear his casual Friday suit to cover his own mess. All right, look.
15: What do you think?
16: Pretty good. Pretty good.
15: All right, let's go. I got a press conference to do. You sure about this?
16: Never been more sure about anything in my life.
15: Okay. I'll be back.
0: People are going to be talking about this for a long, long time.
1: And that was just a part of it. It was really funny. It was a much longer sketch. Obama himself posted the clip to social, writing, quote, I think it's time the truth finally came.
2: Do you remember how it was? What a tan suit gate.
3: How weird.
2: I don't know. People just freaked out.
4: The audacity of taupe.
2: I remember that. Yes.
4: Oh, it's good.
2: Oh, hilarious. All right. Still ahead, we're going to kick off our special Steals and Deals. 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
1: we've been doing this for 15 years.
2: I'm very excited. 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
1: Okay.
2: It combines blue light, red light, and mists and massages all at the same time to bring hydration. Here, you see how we're using it here.
1: Yes.
2: And so it gives moisture to your scalp, and it really boosts hair health. And there's the vapor so that you could see it moisturizing.
1: And the vapor is just like
2: a moisturizer for your scalp so that your hair grows healthy.
1: Wow.
2: So this has been really good for me since, you know, finishing chemo. I haven't cut my hair. And so I've been using this. It's a very good way. Again, it's a facial for your scalp. Think of it like that. And it has a vibration technique, which I'm happy to say is very
1: relaxing.
2: Very exciting.
1: Yeah, it's nice.
2: Yeah,
1: okay,
2: on your head. Well, at least for me. Let's move on.
1: You do.
2: Okay.
1: You.
2: The Tao Clean Uma Go Sonic Tooth. Let me shut this off.
1: Let's.
2: Yeah.
1: Okay.
2: Okay. The Tao Clean Uma Go Sonic Toothbrush, the retail $150, the deal $39 plus free shipping, 74% off. It uses UVC light to eliminate 99.9% of germs and bacteria.
1: Hmm.
2: So what's I love about this one is it doesn't have a plug. It works on batteries. So you could just put this little cylinder. Remember we talked about counter space.
1: Yeah.
2: And you were like, who has that
1: and
2: kind of counter space?
1: Yes.
2: And then you just go like this, and then it cleans the brush head.
1: Okay. Now you sold me.
2: Yeah.
1: Wow.
2: So it's, yeah. So it's 40,000 brush strokes per minute.
1: So you put like batteries in it, or you charge it?
2: Yeah, batteries.
1: Okay.
2: And then it has a 2-minute timer. So that's like how long, you know, usually you sing.
1: This vibrates too, Jill.
2: Happy birthday twice. Yeah. My single days are becoming a lot more exciting.
1: Wow.
2: Okay. The Oak Essential Skincare Duos, the retail $136 to $176, deal price set $55 to $75 plus free shipping, up to 60% off. So these are two different sets. I like both of them. So what I love about this time of year is I want you to cleanse everything.
1: Mm-hmm.
2: Go through your drawer. What haven't you used? If you haven't used a skincare product within 6 months, it goes. And this is a great way to recharge. So this, the first one is the cleansing balm and then the rich balm. You could use this morning or night. This will take off your makeup and it will cleanse. And then this one is more of a serum, like the ritual oil.
1: Oh.
2: So I use that at night. I like that.
1: Okay.
2: And that comes with the rich balm. And so that's also, that's for extra hydration at night.
1: So there's two sets of duos, and you pick which one you want.
2: That's exactly right. Right. And this one is a very hydrating, the oil with the, and the first one comes with the balm.
1: Okay.
2: Okay, the Go Gadget Mini Turbo Fan. It's 4 million degrees out, officially.
1: I'm cold.
2: I know you are, but this looks great. Just look how.
1: No, it has a lot of oomph.
2: It has a lot of oomph, and it shows you there. So you could even hear it and you could see it. So $89.95, deal price $21 with free shipping, 77% off. And you could look at all the colors here, and there's something for your wrist. So this is, I mean, this
1: or
2: is
1: a fit in your purse too.
2: So
1: if you were doing a selfie and you wanted the blow, blowing look.
2: Wow,
1: you know,
2: yes,
1: like a
2: that's
1: Beyonce
2: right.
1: Situation.
2: Or you're at a concert. I mean, this really is something
1: true.
2: It's been so hot here on the East Coast. Okay, the Rise satin pillowcases.
1: Pretty.
2: It's a 1 or 2 pack. Over 10 million of these have been sold. Retail $49.99 to $119.99. 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This satin, so why we were selling it in 1 or 2 is, I guess, if you really like your significant other. But
1: so it matches.
2: Well, yeah, but I only use it on my side because it's like, first of all, when you put your lotions on, it won't absorb it. So it keeps it on your face, your lotions or your oils that you just bought.
1: Mm.
2: And then also for hair frizzing, you've already made your hair healthy. Now it will protect that, and it will help your hair
1: not frizz. I see you have the long one and then the standard size.
2: Yeah, so you could pick the size, and it comes in this little box, so easy for gifting. It also has a to from on the side.
3: Oh, cute.
2: So it's easily gifted. It reminded me of Hoda, easily giftable, meaning
3: well,
2: like it comes
3: you know
2: in
3: what?
2: The box.
3: It could be a little hostess gift.
2: Yeah, that's adorable. That actually was one of the talking points. If you have a guest room, it's so nice to have somebody come in. Okay, this is a big difference for thanks. Michael will be happy.
3: Yeah.
2: So this is a big deal for a bathroom. Now, I think like small differences can make a big difference. The Verlet Rib Turkish Carol cotton towel sets retail $69 to $119, deal price $34 to $59 with free shipping up to 57% off. So it's either the two-piece set, which has these oversized bath towels. Feel how cozy wozy these
3: very
2: are.
3: Cozy,
2: I love these. So look how big these are. You get two of these, or you get this the whole set in here. And it just, it comes like
3: so that's two of these big towels and then some hand towels. And
2: then it's two towels with that, right. And then, or you could just get the bath sheets. But how great is this? I mean, this is super elevated. And if you want to give a pop of color, consider white a pop of color because it's so clean.
3: Yeah.
2: So, that's my deal.
3: That's your jam.
2: And I'm back tomorrow.
3: Do you want to take us through these deals one more
2: time? Yes. We have the Soltra Scalp Brush, the Towel Clean Toothbrush, the Oak Essential Skincare, the Go Gadget Mini Turbo Fan, the Rye Satin Pillowcases, and the Verlet Bath Towel Sets.
3: All right, Jill. 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Thank you, Jilly.
2: Thanks for that.
3: Coming up next, stunning new discoveries inside one of the most important churches in the world. Keir Simmons will have that story from Jerusalem's old city. But first, this is Today on NBC.

0: champ is here. The champ is here. Look who's arrived. Knicks superstar Jalen Brunson out on the plaza greeting his many, many fans before he comes inside to chat with us on the third hour of day. Him and his mom, Sandra, is well. One of the really cool things to watch over these last few weeks and months, you know, since the Knicks won that championship, they have managed to go just about everywhere.
1: Yep.
0: And thank the fans, take the trophy. It's been really cool to see.
2: Even just that, I'm so happy for our Plaza fans.
0: Right.
2: He came hoping to catch just a glimpse, and he went out there. What a guy. All right, we'll see him next hour. First, we've got an NBC News exclusive. Rare access to the holiest site in Christianity. The Church of the Holy Sepulchre in Jerusalem's Old City sits on what is thought to be the site of Jesus' crucifixion, burial, and resurrection. And researchers are making some astonishing new discoveries there. NBC's Keir Simmons from the Old City. Keir?
3: Good morning, guys. From the Garden of Gethsemane, it is here at the foot of the Mount of Olives that Christians believe Jesus prayed before he was arrested. Now, across the holy city of Jerusalem, evidence that may lend credence to another part of that biblical story. In the biblical city of Jerusalem, along its narrow cobbled streets, where Jesus walked 2 millennia ago, you can follow the Stations of the Cross to one of the most important churches in the world, the Holy Sepulchre. Over thousands of years, millions have worshipped here, their faith unmoved by science. But now, the restoration of the historic church floor has revealed something to scientists that may show this church is truly built in the holiest of places. At the center of the Holy Sepulchre, where many Christians believe Christ was crucified and buried, right next to the small chapel built over what is said to be the true tomb of Christ, archaeologists looking beneath the floor have uncovered the remains of 2,000-year-old grapevines and olive trees.
4: They took the body of Jesus and bound it with burial clothes along with
3: And that could be significant, because at the time of Jesus, the Gospel of John speaks of a garden.
4: Now, in the place where he had been crucified, there was a garden.
3: Put them here. Italian archaeologist Professor Francesca and her assistants.
5: Look at this.
6: Yeah.
5: This is incredible treasure.
6: Oh, yeah.
3: Describe looking under the church floor as like turning the pages of a history book.
6: There were a lot of pilgrims.
5: Yes.
3: Finding crosses dating back almost 1,000 years and...
6: Late Roman.
5: And then this is Byzantine.
6: Yes.
5: Oh, wow.
6: Yeah.
5: So this is before Jesus.
6: Before Jesus.
5: Wow.
6: Yeah.
3: While in their lab, scientists are analysing the soil samples.
6: We founded a cultivated area.
5: Cultivated.
6: Mm. With olive, with the grapes.
5: Olives and grapes.
6: Yes, yes.
3: Back then, small gardens of olive and grape trees were nestled beside the walls of Jerusalem.
5: Do we know if those olives and grapes are 2,000 years old, are from the time of Jesus?
6: About the time of Jesus.
4: And in this place was also the garden.
3: The walls of the church are adorned with paintings portraying Jesus' final hours, the tomb and the garden.
4: The road that came to the city, this gate was named the Gate of Gardens.
3: And we were given a rare few moments to film inside the chapel, encasing the tomb. Millions of pilgrims have prayed here.
5: If you are a Christian, this is the holiest place you can possibly be. And you don't need evidence. You have your faith.
3: Faith without the need of science. Now finding scientific support.
4: Where the Christ crucified, there has a garden. Inside the garden, they have a tomb.
5: And now we know that there was a garden here.
4: Of course, yes. Around the tomb of the Holy Sepulchre was a garden.
5: Yeah.
6: Archaeology is a science.
5: Yes.
6: No?
5: This is the moment right here where science meets religion.
6: Yes.
3: This morning, that evidence of olives thousands of years old beneath the Church of the Holy Sepulchre has been sealed again. It may be decades, maybe longer, before scientists can have another look. By then, there may be new technology that can lend new insights. Science and religion working together to reveal the past. Guys.
1: Here, here, here. Thank you. All right, just ahead, we're going to cook with Omi, her recipes for delicious Puerto Rican dishes and desserts to inspire your busy weekday menu. But first, this is Today on NBC.

0: We are back with Today Food. This morning's guest, our friend Omi Hopper's here. She is a next-level chef alum. She's also a certified social media sensation as well. More than a million online viewers, and today Omi is out with a brand new cookbook. It is beautiful. It is called Cooking con Omi, a love letter to Puerto Rican home cooking. Omi, welcome back. This looks delicious.
1: Thank you so much for having me. Hola, mi gente. We're going to be making something super easy.
0: Picadillo.
1: You got it.
0: Yes. Picadillo. All right, how do we make this picadillo?
1: We're going to start really with the basic Puerto Rican essentials, some aceite de achote, which is a natto seed oil to give our food some color.
0: Okay.
1: Y mi sofrito fresquecito, some sofrito. This is the Puerto Rican essentials.
0: So no oil for the base.
1: Our oil is the aceite de achote,
0: okay,
1: so, which is a natto seed oil. It's the color is derived from a seed.
0: Okay, not an old oil, though.
1: No, not an old oil. No, nah, absolutely not. And we're going to throw in some onions. We're going to let these sweat a little bit with some peppers and some more garlic. Porque me lo dice mi corazón.
0: In your heart, you
1: let your heart guide you. Okay. You let your ancestors tell you.
0: I didn't do well with that.
1: Come on.
0: I know. You sound like my teacher. I tried.
1: And your picadillo is so easy because it's such a great recipe to be a filler. Mm-hmm. You can eat it alone.
0: Okay.
1: Or you can fill your empanadillas with this. You can make alcapurrias.
0: How long, roughly, are you going to cook that?
1: We're going to cook

0: It's supposed to be a Latin twist to a classic, right?
1: Okay.
0: And simple ingredients that you can just switch out the regular milk for coconut milk. You get those beautiful coconut flakes, and then you just layer it up as you'd like. You've got your cookies. The cookies que te diga tu corazón, whatever your heart tells you for cookies.
1: Okay. Mm.
0: And we're going to be layering the pudding. Of course, you want to let this sit in the fridge for like a good 2 to 3 hours.
1: So you're making a portion here for a group, but you could also make these individually.
0: Absolutely, okay. Yes. And this is the really refreshing type of dessert, too. Mm-hmm. And you can layer it with your bananas, some toasted coconut flakes. We love those.
1: Yeah, we do.
0: And your whipped cream. And, of course, the whipped cream is really easy as well, because all we're doing, instead of maybe a vanilla, we're adding some more coconut flavor.
1: Okay.
2: Wow. So, did you just get the pudding from a box, or did you?
0: That's it.
2: Oh, wow.
0: Put it from a box.
1: That's yummy. And I like the texture of the coconut.
0: Yes, it's very refreshing.
1: Omi, thank you. Folks, don't forget this cookbook, Cooking with Omi, Cooking Con Omi. It's out today. Recipes, today.com/food. Coming up, third hour, Jalen Brunson.

0: This morning on the third hour of Today, food fears. More folks changing up their habits after new recalls hit supermarkets and restaurants. What we all need to know before our next meal. Plus, the French rejection. France's plan to hang up on telemarketers.
1: I get like 30 spam calls a day.
0: Could it happen here? And what you can do to crack down on those annoying robocalls. Then later, the champ is in the house.
2: Brunson drives, Brunson shoots, ties the game.
0: NBA superstar Jalen Brunson catching us up on his busy offseason and bringing his mom, Sandra, to share something special they've been working on. And Latin music superstar Romeo Santos, live in Studio 1A, filling us in on his epic world tour and making a very personal announcement. Today, Tuesday, August 11th, 2026. Live from Studio 1A in Rockefeller Plaza, this is the third hour of Today. Good morning, everybody. Welcome to the third hour of Today. I'm Al, along with Craig, and of course, our good buddy Vicky Wynn is here, while Dylan is on assignment. Thanks so much for joining us on a Tuesday morning. Let's start with a story that so many people are talking about. Of course, the safety of our food supply.
3: Yeah, there was yet another recall over the weekend, expanding the list of products that are now being pulled from store shelves.
4: It is also affecting business. It's a major restaurant. NBC's Steve Patterson has everything we need to know. Hey, Steve, good morning.
5: Hey, guys, good morning to you. That latest warning covers some very popular food items sold in at least 26 stores in some of the country's biggest food chain stores, all of it causing some pretty serious recall fatigue for American consumers.
6: This morning, Americans are growing weary of the rising number of recalls related to those stomach-churning cyclospora and salmonella outbreaks.
7: I don't buy any bagged lettuce, things like that.
6: Grocery shoppers forced to exercise more caution when buying fruit, vegetables, and now some meats. Taylor Fresh Foods, the U.S. commercial distributor initially linked by the USDA with the cyclospora outbreak in lettuce, now issuing a voluntary recall for finished products containing jalapenos, including dips, salsa, and guacamole. The peppers, traced to growers in Mexico, have been distributed to major grocery stores in at least 26 states. Additionally, the USDA's Food Safety and Inspection Service issued a public health alert.

0: alert for nearly 20 meat and poultry products containing jalapenos potentially contaminated with salmonella. To date, Taylor Fresh Foods says it is not aware of any reported illnesses linked to its products containing jalapenos. Foodborne illness is nothing new. The CDC estimating that each year, 48 million people, or one out of every seven people, get sick from tainted food, including nearly 3,000 fatalities. Now, on the heels of this latest recall, government officials announcing Monday plans to institute new guidelines concerning ultra-processed foods and food additives.
1: The FDA does not even have a complete picture of what is entering the food supply, and neither, of course, to the American people.
0: Rutgers microbiologist Don Schaffner is not sure that'll help.
2: So providing adequate funding to FDA so they can do their jobs to try to keep our food supply safe, that's the way forward, not legislating about ultra-processed foods or food additives.
0: The multiple recalls hitting businesses hard. Taco Bell and Chipotle both saw a dip in sales after pulling tainted lettuce and jalapenos from their menus. The popular salad chain Sweetgreen, which has not been linked to any outbreaks, says they expect sales to slump because customers are being extra cautious.
3: So there is a full list of recalled products on the FDA and CDC websites. The health agencies are specifically urging consumers to be on the lookout for those recalled products with that best if used by date up to and including August 16th. Guys.
4: All right, Steve, thank you. Al, you were saying there's been a real run at the farmer's market.
5: That's right. I was up at the Hudson Farmer's Market this weekend, yeah. And people lined up for that, you know, the fresh produce, because you know the farmer, you know where it's coming from, and there you go.
6: Well, at least local farmer's markets are benefiting
5: from it. That's right. Bingo. In fact, we just did a piece 2 weeks ago on the New York City Farmer's Market.
6: Oh, that's right.
5: That's right. 50 years. Dealing. Grow NYC. Well, now to an idea that has a nice ring to it, a crackdown on those constant spam calls.
6: Yes, yeah, starting today, France is banning unsolicited telemarketing calls. So I know what you're wondering. Could it happen here, too? Well, please. Our Joe Fryer, he is following that story for us. Hey, Joe.
7: Hey there. First, we were jealous of their bread and wine. Now this. Starting today in France, companies can't call you without your prior consent. And if they do, just one ring will cost them hundreds of thousands of dollars.
8: It's a universal feeling.
9: I get like 30 spam calls a day.
8: Wishing telemarketers would just hold the phone.
10: I have reached the bitter end with these spam calls.
8: Well, starting today, France is ringing in a new era. Lawmakers there passed a law that bans unsolicited telemarketing calls. Instead of opting out to avoid those unwanted contacts, consumers can only receive a call from companies if they opt in. Companies violating the new rules may be fined the equivalent of $435,000 per call. The crackdown's aimed at tackling a problem that, for decades, has plagued anyone with a phone.
11: Right now, why don't you give me your home number and I'll call you later?
12: Well, I'm sorry. We're not allowed to do that.
11: Oh, I guess you don't want people calling you at home.
12: No.
11: Well, now you know how I feel.
8: Last year, the Federal Trade Commission received more than 2.6 million do not call registry complaints, up more than 25% from the year before. Here in the States, U.S. lawmakers are also looking to tackle the issue with numerous bills in the works, including the Foreign Robocall Elimination Act, which passed in the Senate just last week and would crack down on illegal calls coming from overseas. But for those not wanting to wait on Congress, you can sign up for the National Do Not Call Registry to help cut down on unwanted sales calls. Blocking calls is also an option by using your phone's built-in features or by downloading call blocking apps. And if you hear something like this...
13: This message is from the Taxpayer Support Office. You've been marked for IRS resolution options.
8: Those robocalls are most likely already illegal. Report them to the FTC. But for the French, with nearly three-quarters saying they receive at least one sales call a week, this new ban is a step in saying au revoir to those robocalls for good.
7: The general rule of thumb for dealing with those spam calls, ignore, report, and delete. You should also check with your phone carrier and ask about the call blocking services they can offer. And for those spam texts, you can also report them to the FTC. Just copy and paste the text and send it to 7726. That's easy enough to remember in letter form. That stands for spam. Back to you guys.
6: All right. Joe, you've done a lot of these stories.
4: Yeah, absolutely. And when you do that 7726, it actually reports it to your wireless carrier as well, which is one other little safeguard for you to prevent more spam. Mm-hmm.
5: But it doesn't get rid of spam itself, right?
4: I mean...
6: He means the meat.
4: Oh, yeah. No, no, of course not.
5: Oh,
4: we love our spam.
5: Goodness.
4: We love our spam.
5: No, we love spam.
6: I knew exactly what it was.
5: Spam, sausages and spam.
6: Oh, God.
5: Coming up, we're going to tackle some common health advice from Daily Steps to Sleep, separating facts from myths. Then later, here's a fact. New York Knicks are NBA champs. And to back that up, we got superstar Jalen Brunson live with his mom, Sandra. They're going to tell us about a sweet new project, and we're going to hopefully get him to look ahead to next season. Third hour of today will be...

0: All right, we are back with our series, Fact versus Myth. And this morning, we are talking about some of the most common advice that we've all heard, from how many steps we should be getting to how much water we need to drink. Dr. John Torres is here to sort out the facts
1: Dr.
0: from
1: John.
0: The myths. Good morning,
2: morning,
0: Dr. Torres. Always good to have you.
2: It's good to have you.
0: Before we get to fact or myth, I do want to ask you about all of these foodborne illnesses that we are dealing with. A lot of folks are just asking, is it safe right now to buy fresh produce? What do we need to know?
2: It is. You just need a few precautions. And for all the kids out there, definitely it's time to eat your vegetables. So you can't use that as an excuse. But the main thing is, you know, look at the recalls. If that's in your house, get rid of it. And then buy locally, like you guys talked about. Yeah. That's a great way to do it. And then anything that has a smooth surface, apples, carrots, things like that, that you can wash off easily, those are the things to do. And, of course, we talk about lettuce. You know, buying whole heads of lettuce, yeah, taking the outer leaves out, rinsing it, and eating it that way. That's going to minimize your risk.
0: All right. Wash, cook, minimize the risk. Okay. First fact or myth. We're going to read a statement. Then we're going to take a guess at whether it's a fact or a myth. And then you're going to tell us what the science actually says. So the first one is your body needs a detox every once in a while.
2: Detox and cleanse. Same thing.
0: A detox and cleanse. So I hear a lot of people talking about it. It's all over social media. I want to say fact, but my heart tells me myth, so I'll go myth, that we don't need a detox.
2: And it is. It's a myth.
0: Okay.
2: Because essentially, your body detoxes great. Your liver, your kidneys, your lungs, your skin, even your brain do detoxing constantly.
0: On their own.
2: On their own.
0: You don't need to do the juice cleanse.
2: You don't need to do the juice cleanse.
0: And
2: the problem with doing the juice cleanses or any of those cleanses is you can reduce nutrients, you can unbalance your electrolytes. Oh. There's some things that can go on in your body that can actually be harmful. This is boring. Eating healthy, exercising, sleeping to clean out your brain. Those are things you can do to detox all the time. You don't need to do anything else. You don't need to waste your money on these things.
0: All right. It's a myth. Thank you.
2: You bet.
1: All right. Let's keep playing. Fact or myth. 8 glasses a day of water. I feel like we had a guest on yesterday that said it depends on whether you're a man or a woman. So I'm going to say that's a myth, that 8 glasses is a myth.
2: And this is actually a trick question, because it is a myth, okay, but at the same time, it's sort of factual, because your body needs that amount of water. You just don't need to get it in glasses of water, because you get a lot of it from your food. And this actually comes from a study and a statement that was done a few decades ago, where somebody said, you need the equivalent of 8 glasses a day of water. And that means the food you eat, we talked about lettuce, you know, watermelon, anything you eat usually has water in it,
1: yeah,
2: fruits and vegetables. That gives you some of those 8 glasses. The problem is, if you drink too much water, you can unbalance your electrolytes, particularly your sodium. Use thirst as a guide, but also be aware that thirst isn't the best guide. Pale urine is the best guide.
1: All right. 10,000 steps a day. Fact or myth? I also feel like this might be a myth, too. I feel like it may depend on your size and a bunch of other stuff.
2: It is a myth.
1: Okay.
2: And the biggest thing is, this actually came out in 1965. A Japanese company was trying to sell pedometers, and they came up with this 10,000 steps a day, and they named the pedometer 10,000, so they could do it, and from there it became mantra. But here's what we found out. The more steps you take, the better, but consistency is the key. You want to aim for that 150 minutes a week of exercise and just keep doing something. Just keep adding. And I tell my patients all the time, if the most you can do is half a block, do half a block for a few weeks. Then make it a block.
1: Yeah.
2: Then make it 2 blocks. Mm-hmm. Just keep pushing and just keep moving.
1: Just
2: That's
1: move
2: the important
1: better than
2: thing.
1: I'm going to keep you moving.
2: There
1: right
2: you go.
3: All right. So fact versus myth. Sleep trackers can sometimes make sleep worse. I got an Apple Watch. I got an Oura Ring.
2: You're not alone.
3: I'm going to go with fact.
2: And actually, it is a fact. It can sometimes make things worse, because there's a condition called orthosomnia.
3: Mm-hmm.
2: Orthosomnia means you focus so much on sleep,
3: yeah,
2: you get anxious about it. You look at all these things, middle mm-hmm. of the night, you're wondering where your sleep is, and so you actually disrupt your sleep.
3: I must not have. I didn't get a good night's sleep, because it says so on my
2: last
3: app.
2: Night it says that my stress level was high.
3: Uh-huh.
2: I need to do something. The best way to get sleep is just to get sleep.
3: All right.
2: And use that consistency, use that bedtime routine to get to sleep. Tracking it helps a little bit, but again, it's just tracking your movement and your heart rate. It's not tracking your brain activity or anything like that you do during sleep.
3: All right, there you go. Okay, our last one here. We've got fact versus myth. You can take eating healthy too seriously. I'm going to say that's a fact.
2: That is a fact.
3: Yeah.
2: And actually, we talked about orthosomnia for obsessing on sleep.
3: Yep.
2: Orthorexia is obsessing on healthy foods. Mm-hmm. And you can take it to a limit.
3: I've never had that problem.
2: Same here. But you can take it to a limit where you feel stressed, you feel guilty because you're not eating healthy. And so you start picking out the healthy foods, and then you isolate on one food and just eat that. And constantly you're trying to strive.
3: And you can't keep that up.
2: You can't keep it up. Plus, it's not necessarily healthy, because moderation is the key. And so, again, that's something you want to be careful with.
1: That was a fun game.
0: Yeah, that was really good. We got them all right, guys. 100%.
2: There you go. You guys are geniuses.
1: And we didn't even cheat that time like we usually do.
0: Thank you.
1: Coming up, look who is here in Studio 1A. A New York Knicks superstar, NBA champion Jalen Brunson, along with a very special guest, his mother Sandra. We got a lot to talk with about when Brunson's here. By the way, we're also really excited to catch up with global music star Romeo Santos. He is here to share a very special announcement that's going to help a whole lot of families. When the third hour of today comes right.

0: We are back with the man who helped make dreams come true for millions of New York Knicks fans.
1: Yes, including yourself.
0: Oh, yeah. Absolutely.
2: Including everyone on this couch. It has been almost 2 months since Jalen Brunson led the Knicks to their first championship in 53 years.
1: And the man has been on an epic victory tour ever since. And this morning, he brought it to us right here in Studio 1A with a very special guest as well, our favorite Brunson, his mother. His mother, Sandra, is here as well. Always good to see Ms. Brunson. Thanks for being here. Let me start with your son. Last hour, Mike Tirico broke the news. We're going to start the NBA season with a triple header tip-off. You guys are going to raise that championship banner. And then after that, you're going to play a fellow named LeBron James and the Philadelphia 76ers, who also went out and picked up another guy who's pretty good. What do you make of that opening tip-off?
3: Fireworks, for sure. I mean, they're going to be electric. They're going to be definitely a team to keep your eye on. I mean, they reloaded this year, so it's going to be a tough test, but we'll be ready.
1: Yeah. You do know there have been some of the talking heads out there on sports channels who said, well, this is it. I mean, the 76ers, they got LeBron, they got Jalen Brown now. This is, they become the team to beat in the East. What do you say to that?
3: I mean, rightfully so. I mean, they have a lot of firepower, and but we're going to focus on what we got to do, and we'll see what happens.
4: Yeah, we noticed when you came in, you got a little soft cast around your wrist. You had wrist surgery off season. How are you feeling and feeling ready for? You think you're going to be ready?
3: I should be. That's the plan. And I mean, I feel good. I mean, I got a little bit more time in this, and then once this is off, we'll figure out the best plan of action. But it's been good to get a little rest, but I'm ready to kind of continue to get back to it.
2: Mm-hmm. Miss Sandra, I got to bring you into the conversation here. You have been here, obviously, with your son every step of the way, and he has seen success really kind of at every level of his basketball career. I read that you are the disciplinarian in the family, the organizer of the family. Yes. What is it like to celebrate this with your son and also your husband?
5: It's tremendous. It's I'm still pinching myself. I'm pinching myself with him being a New York Knick. You know, growing up in New York, but for him and his teammates to achieve this so quickly as well, it was definitely not on the radar, but it's been a blessing. Mm-hmm. It's a blessing. The journey with him and his father, it was all worth it. All the sacrifices, all the long days, all the ups and downs. It's all worth it.
2: Can I ask you what it was like to see him sort of underrated sometimes along his career?
5: It seems like it's always been that way. And to be honest with you, we don't mind it. I think it's like, you know, to be underestimated or under the radar kind of allows you to do just work. And while some people may be surprised, the people around you in your circle, they're not. Yeah. So it's a kind of have that underdog mentality. There's always a place to climb. So I think it's pretty good.
1: It seems to have helped fuel him along the way. One of the things that I love about your story, Sandra, especially, you started leaving these notes in high school, like these little inspirational notes for your boy ahead of a big game. And I guess maybe they started with Post-its and then they turned into text messages. And then we found the text that you sent before game five, and this is the message. Folks might want to take some time to read it there. You urge him to seize this moment, and may it will forever live on. And he clearly took the advice. What's it been like getting those text messages from your mom before games all these years?
3: It's pretty cool. It's pretty cool when they're on time.
1: Oh, no.
3: On time.
1: Oh, no. Sometimes mom misses the ball.
3: No. She doesn't miss the ball. But okay. I'm about to run out, and I'm like waiting. I'm like,
1: I need it.
3: But I would say she's about 98% of the time. She's doing great. But I definitely look forward to those texts. And sometimes she will go on a spiel and when she feels like she needs to, and then sometimes it can be a quick short text because there's nothing left to be said. Mm-hmm. So she knows when to read the room and what to say, and it's always perfect.
1: It's working. Aww. It's clearly working.
4: You know, that bond, that mother-son bond, is something that's obviously so special. Does it become more difficult? You know, my dad always said, little kids, little problems. Bigger kids, bigger problems. And you see your son on this stage, but we see him as a superstar. Mm-hmm. You see him as, that's your son.
5: Yeah. He's still my baby. With a lot more responsibilities. And as a mom, you know, my heart still melts. I still kind of worry, get nervous, just because I just think as a parent, any parent, you know, you just want to see your child succeed in whatever they do. And it's tough being in New York, being in the pros, and he handles it well, but if you know me, I kind of walk around the arena during the game.
1: You do.
5: I do various things. I stay in the family room just because sometimes it's just better to be by myself.
1: Right. You don't want to have to check one of those Knicks fans. Right. No way. I get it.
5: They actually have been great. They've been great. I don't travel for that reason, though.
1: Yes.
2: Whatever you're doing, it is working. And Jalen, we got to talk about your new book, Jalen Plays It All. New title. You are a children's book author now. Mm-hmm. Tell us more about the book and what you hope kids will get out of it.
3: Yeah, I'm really excited for it. It's, I think it resembles me. Well, I know it resembles me, but it's going to be great. It's to kind of tell kids that you don't have to have it all figured out at such an early age. Trial and error is okay. And as long as you continue to work and believe in yourself and continue to try and try and try and never give up, the possibilities are endless.
2: Yeah, truly.
1: We really appreciate you being here anytime, but especially this morning after the day you had yesterday. Second Round Foundation, big charity golf event, big dinner last night. Tell folks what the mission of the foundation is, first of all.
3: Yeah, so it kind of resembles what the book is as well. We want to instill a mindset into all, but preferably young adults, especially in school, with school and sports. And so I've always had the Second Round Foundation. The name comes from me being a second round pick. It's kind of being overlooked. And so to kind of use that mindset of always being, regardless of what people's opinions of you and what people think of you, how do you find your way to come out on top? How do you find your way to be the best person you can be, regardless of the surroundings, regardless of the situation? And so to be able to use my platform, especially after winning, it's been, the outreach has grown. And so to do that, especially with my mother, it's been a blessing.
1: Yeah. All right. Well, we've enjoyed celebrating you for these last few months, but this morning we want to celebrate Mom. A little birdie told me you had a big birthday on Sunday, so here at the Today Show, we like to celebrate with cupcakes.
4: Any excuse.
1: And naturally, Nick's color. So, happy birthday.
5: Thank you.
1: Well
5: Thank
1: done,
5: you so
1: Mom. And well done, champ.
3: Thank
1: Thanks
3: you.
1: For being here. Continue with the healing, too.
3: Appreciate it.
1: The book, Jalen Plays It All, that is out in November. And don't forget, Jalen and his Knicks, they're going to raise that championship banner Tuesday, October 20th, before that season tip-off against the little team from Philadelphia. You can watch it all right here on NBC and Peacock.
4: All right, well, still to come, we're going to catch up with Latin music superstar Romeo Santos, talking about his new project that is near and dear to his heart. Then later on Today Food, we got a tasty spin on a chicken sandwich. Third hour of Today, I'll be right back.

0: We are throwing it back to 2022. That is when Romeo Santos rocked the plaza. We're throwing it back because we are so excited to welcome the King of Bachata right back here to Studio 1A.
1: He is the voice behind some of Latin music's biggest hits, collaborating with stars like Usher and Drake. Billboard recently named him the number two Latin artist of the century.
2: Wow. All right. Well, now Romeo is in the middle of a massive global tour this morning. He's also talking about an important cause that is really close to his heart. Romeo, good to have you back here.
3: Good morning.
4: Welcome back.
2: I know you just got back from Europe on tour, but you're here to talk about something that's very close to your heart and to a lot of folks, including myself, talking about childhood autism. Tell us about this.
3: Yes. Well, like I said, thank you for having me. And I am typically very private about my personal life. And I have a child that's on the spectrum. It was pretty interesting to experience the challenges. Most schools do not offer the proper programming for kids on the spectrum. The insurance companies are not
2: forthcoming.
1: They don't make it easy.
3: Cooperative.
4: Yeah.
3: And there's many other challenges. There's still an ongoing process for us. We keep learning about kids with autism. And, you know, it's sort of like, I'm not sure if this is the right term, like an epiphany for my wife and I a few years back. And we're like, if we're facing these challenges,
4: yeah.
3: I can only imagine what most families with kids and relatives on the spectrum must be facing. And it just started motivating me to do something about it and bring awareness, start this foundation, Los Santos Foundation. And it's just the beginning of hopefully helping many.
1: Yeah. Los Santos Foundation. How old was your son when he was diagnosed? And is there something you wish you knew then, something that you are now sharing with other families going through this experience?
3: Yeah. He's five now, a beautiful boy. And his condition is not as severe. But like I said, we continue to learn more about the situation. He was two at the time when he got diagnosed. And, you know, we keep learning from not just his situation, but, you know, other kids that we've kind of like met and realized, like, oh, okay, so it's just extremely personal for me.
4: Yeah.
3: I just want to help in every way I can.
4: You're helping a lot of people with this announcement and starting what you're starting. Let's talk music for a quick moment here, because this tour, off the charts. People are loving it. Now you've got this collab with Prince Royce, like the fellow bachata star. People have been asking for this for years now. What has it been like for you personally collaborating with your fellow star?
3: I mean, you know, Royce is a good friend of mine. We've known each other for, I mean, many decades now, and we kept talking about, hey, are we gonna
4: look at that crowd?
1: Wow,
3: yeah, that was in Europe recently. Extremely successful tour, you know, to be able to not just perform our new album but our classics was a beautiful experience for both of us.
1: Yeah, the crowd looks like they loved it.
2: You know, you're famous for your moves. We were thinking, I know Craig actually wanted me to ask this. Could you possibly show us?
4: I don't think we have time for that. I was going to ask
2: you to show us a little
3: just
2: something.
3: You guys may be better dancers than mine.
2: Yeah. We'll certainly
1: see.
2: Vicky.
1: Chanel when you need her? All right.
4: Where do you want to see bachata go? Like with the next genre, the future of it?
3: Honestly, you know, there's so much more in terms of fusion that can be done.
4: Yeah.
3: Every time I release a project, ironically, I'm thinking about the next invention in bachata. But if you're asking me in terms of the genre, like not just what I do,
4: yeah.
3: I want to see a lot of young people rocking our music and new inspiring artists. Also just experimenting with bachata because it's just a beautiful género musical.
1: Yeah.
2: Ooh, bachata and country.
4: Yeah. Oh. That's the collab we haven't seen
1: yet.
4: Country and bachata.
3: There you go.
2: Yeah, okay. It is.
4: We're manifesting.
1: Some rhythm right there. Felicidades, Romeo.
3: Thank you.
1: Thank you.
2: All right. Well, coming up on Today Food, social media star Matt Broussard has two great recipes that we can all serve up tonight. Then later, one of the stars of the smash hit musical Six is here performing as the show heads from the stage to the big screen. Third hour today.

0: It's Emma Langley because our next guest always brings a taste of Texas. Chef Matt Broussard. He is the culinary sensation behind a cook named Matt on social media, from his grandmother's kitchen in Brownsville, Texas, to Seattle's best restaurants. Matt is sharing years of meal-making wisdom in his brand-new cookbook, Now We're Cooking. That's a great name for a cookbook, by the way. Matt, welcome to today's show debut.
1: Really good. I promise I'll try to cook today. Maybe I know how. We'll see.
0: We know what you're doing. You got chicken thighs.
1: Yeah, but first, let's see if these are on. Okay. So right now, I'm just going to get
0: the
1: chicken.
0: What are we making, first of all?
1: So this is the chicken for the chicken torta.
0: Okay.
1: Right?
0: For folks who aren't familiar, what's a torta?
1: A torta, just imagine a sandwich, basically. It's a sandwich. Okay. We're going to put in what's called a bolillo roll. That's also something I grew up with. Really delicious bread, kind of like a French baguette almost. Mm-hmm. But right now we're just putting like aromatics, the chicken, then season with your salt.
0: I saw some onions go in there. I saw some cilantro.
1: You could put honestly whatever you want though. I like to say like recipes are a roadmap.
0: Okay, well, I like
1: that.
0: You
1: want to flavor it up with something else, you can. And then you bring that up. And then you'd also save that stock if you want.
0: Okay.
1: It's delicious. Save it for leftovers.
0: So that's cooking, and while that's going, we're making the dressing.
1: Yes, yes. Wow. Now, you don't need one of these high-powered things. You could do this all in a bowl if you'd like.
0: Okay.
1: But if you want it to be, like, super smooth, go ahead. This is basically what we're doing. We're creating an emulsion.
0: Oh, that's good.
1: Do some garlic in there.
0: That's good.
1: Oh, that's a sticky one.
0: You could just eat that.
1: And then I'll just, like, slowly drizzle it.
0: Slow your drizzle. Little olive oil. Okay.
1: I mean, we'll not do that today because we have so much.
0: Right.
1: Why do we need more?
2: The mayo joy of is television. So good on this sandwich.
1: Isn't that good?
0: You could just eat that, right?
1: It's tasty, right?
0: All right.
1: And then right here, this is that bolillo bread.
0: The bolillo bread.
1: Now, typically, I would probably
0: How long does that take to cook down, just roughly, Matt? Sorry.
1: So I usually just say till it's done.
0: Okay.
1: With anything.
0: All right.
1: Because, you know, if you have it like flame on, it could be faster than others.
0: Okay.
1: Know?
0: All right.
1: Usually till it's done.
0: We've got our bread there. Now we're going to build a
1: sandwich. It's a bread that's been toasted. By the way, I have a sheet tray in the oven that's preheating for something else. I'll get to that later.
0: Okay.
1: That's a fun tipping an emulsion.
0: Oh, that's good.
1: Do some garlic in there.
0: That's good.
1: Oh, that's a sticky one.
0: You could just eat that.
1: And then I'll just like slowly drizzle it.
0: Slow your drizzle. Little olive oil. Okay.
1: I mean, we'll not do that today because we have so much.
0: Right.
1: Why do we need more?
2: The mayo joy of television. So good on this sandwich.
0: Isn't that good? You could just eat that, right?
1: It's tasty, right?
0: All right.
1: And then right here, this is that bolillo bread.
0: The bolillo bread.
1: Now, typically, I would probably.
0: How long does that take to cook down, just roughly, Matt? Sorry.
1: So I usually just say till it's done.
0: Okay.
1: With anything.
0: All right.
1: Because, you know, if you have it like flame on, it could be faster than others.
0: Okay.
1: Know?
0: All right.
1: Usually till it's done.
0: We've got our bread there. Now we're going to build
1: this. It's
0: sandwich.
1: A bread that's been toasted. By the way, I have a sheet tray in the oven that's preheating for something else. I'll get to that later.
0: Okay.
1: That's a fun tip I'll get to.
0: We got 2 minutes.
1: All right. Yeah. Hey.
0: All right.
1: My chef used to tell me that all the time. 2 minutes, get it out now, sell it. Okay. So chicken.
0: And there's the chicken.
1: Yep, there's the chicken. And you can even like mix that with that if you want.
0: Okay, what is this we have here?
1: So this is going to be for the dressing on another one.
0: Okay.
1: We're getting to that soon. And then we just top it with a little salad. This is a salad of escabeche, some cilantro, serrano.
0: Nice spice.
1: Yep.
0: All
1: and
0: right.
1: then, you know, this is something I want to tell you, though. When you're doing a video, put a little dollop right there on the end.
0: What does that do?
1: And that's how you get that, like, beauty shot, right?
0: Oh.
1: When you press it, all the cream comes out. Yeah, that's how you do it.
3: All about the gram.
0: Seconds here.
3: All right.
2: Oh, so
1: and then
2: good.
3: This broccolini.
1: So I got the shawarma spices here.
3: Ah, that's what that is.
1: I like to toast your spices. You wake them up. You know, if they're sitting in your drawer, your cabinet.
3: Yeah.
1: You want to bring them back to life.
3: Boom.
1: Just like me. You take a warm shower in the morning. You wake up.
3: You're back.
1: And you do that. You can do it in the oven if you want.
3: Uh-huh.
1: Pulverize it. You put all the other spices in there after they're ground. And then that would go onto your broccolini, which then gets tossed into the sheet tray
3: toss that with a little olive oil?
1: Yeah, a little olive oil spice.
3: Mm-hmm.
1: But then that's already preheated.
3: Right.
1: So I'm getting a good sear on that sheet tray that's in the oven.
3: Okay.
2: Mm-hmm.
1: Yeah.
3: So preheat your sheet.
1: Okay.
0: Yeah. What's the word on the broccoli?
2: It's so good.
1: I like your style.
2: It feels like it's got some lime on it. It's tart. The broccoli is so good.
0: Well done. Spices.
1: But look, now we're cooking, man.
2: Now we're cooking.
0: You crushed your Today Show debut.
2: What?
3: That's
2: first
3: it.
2: Time?
0: Well done.
3: And you worked the book title.
2: Nice, Matt.
0: Well done.
3: There you go.
1: Thanks.
0: Lady and Grandma, Matt Broussard here.
2: So good.
1: Hi, Grandma.
0: Matt, thank you. Grandma, hello. The recipes are at today.com/food.
2: Mm.
0: Now we're cooking. It is out everywhere right now. That's a fantastic
1: My cat's also signing signed copies. So
0: oh, the cat's signing copies?
1: Yeah.
0: All
1: I
0: right.
1: actually have her paw print on it.
0: Oh, my God. All right. Exciting news for fans of the musical Six. And one of the stars here to give us a peek at why it has become this huge international hit. in the third hour today. Come

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1: We are back with a treat. 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
3: Yeah, it puts the spotlight on the wives of Henry VIII helping the queens set the record straight. And joining us this morning, Natalie Paris. She plays Jane Seymour, one of the six. She's going to be performing for us, Heart of Stone. Natalie, take it away.
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0: Tomorrow in the third hour today, from the Sherlock Holmes movies and Mad Men, actor Jared Warren, Harris, I should say, is live.
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1: It's Today with Jenna
0: and Chanel.
2: We got it, yeah, we're shining today.
0: With today's guest, country music duo, Sugarland.
2: Everything feels all right with Jenna and Chanel. We're shining today.
3: Hi, everybody. It is, gosh, is it Tuesday, August 11th already?
0: No, it is not.
3: It is.
0: It is Tuesday, August 11th already?
3: Already. Good morning.
0: Happy Tuesday.
3: Yes, depending on where you
0: are. This morning when I FaceTimed Hal, he's spending time with his grandparents. I FaceTimed him and he was like, could barely wake up. And I'm like, do you have a case of the Tuesdays? And I don't remember where that came from, but that's a thing, right?
3: Is it? I've never heard of a case of the Tuesdays.
0: Did I make it up?
3: A case of the Tuesdays?
0: It's a case of the Mondays.
3: The Mondays. But I always say Monday, you're like, okay.
0: Let's go.
3: Monday, let's go or not. Friday, yay. You know, Wednesday's hump day.
0: Yeah.
3: Tuesday's the only day that doesn't have an identity.
0: So it's true. I think we give it a case of the Tuesdays.
3: Yeah, I mean, it's Taco Tuesday, but other than that, what else
0: is
3: there?
0: You know what? The Taco Tuesdays was created to give Tuesday a little buck.
3: To give Tuesday a little love.
0: To give Tuesday a little
3: pick-me-up. So do we just leave it alone and let it be Taco Tuesday?
0: Yeah, I guess so.
3: Happy Taco Tuesday.
0: Yes.
3: Hey, guess what on this Tuesday? Have you looked at Parents Magazine yet? And if so, you may see two familiar faces on the cover. Nice.
0: Look, I was looking what was in your lunchbox, and I was jealous because you got chocolate pudding.
3: We also had, for the photo shoot, a little behind the scenes here, they made us peanut butter jelly sandwiches. And then when you started to eat it, I was like, oh, well, if Jenna
0: it was
3: it,
0: delicious.
3: It was so good. When's the last time you had, like, white bread and just peanut butter? I mean, just the good old-fashioned tear the crust off yumminess.
0: And they're it's called Back to School Made Fun. It's the Parents Magazine issue, which... Of course, I was the class clown throwing the paper airplane.
3: No, I threw it after you did. What's funny is we did our best, and then they just came right back. Mm-hmm. Did you used to do that in class?
0: Yes.
3: Yeah.
0: No,
3: I mean, I didn't do it in class, but I'm saying you did it in school.
0: And you would make it and then throw a paper airplane.
3: And so, like this, we talked about some of our favorite traditions, routines for this time of year. You have a lot of new going on this fall.
0: No, you have a lot of new going on this fall.
3: Don't we both?
0: What do I have that's new?
3: You've got an eighth grader and a soon-to-be first grader.
0: I mean, yes, I have a span that is large.
3: Your span is undefeated.
0: But you have...
3: I mean, mine is
0: three
3: like...
0: Three high schoolers.
3: No, mine is... I mean, drop the mic change. I mean, in every box you can check, they say that... at least my Instagram tells me, the biggest stressors in life.
0: Yes.
3: Losing a spouse... Moving,
0: yes.
3: A new job, like the only thing that hasn't, I think the only other thing would be like if I were to move like cities.
0: Yeah.
3: But other than that, I'm being honest, like if you take all the things that are like really like
0: stressful,
3: really stressful, not just like here stressful. I mean like,
0: yeah,
3: stressful,
0: life changing stressful.
3: I've done it or I'm in it within like a year period.
0: I know, that's wild.
3: So I am, you know, so we've moved to a place, the kids are all going, and not just going back to school, going to a new school.
0: And you also moved communities.
3: Yep. All the things. So for me to sit here now and say, okay, Jenna, how am I? What was the question?
0: Like how you have a lot going on. How do you feel?
3: How do I feel? I think I am, my girlfriend said, it was my cousin. She was like, my dad used to say, you have to look at it like a slice of pie. Do you eat a whole pie at the same time? Does anybody eat a whole pie at the same time? Just one slice at a time.
0: That's such a good...
3: And so I try to, every day, one slice at a time. Last night, for the first time ever, I did an evening massage.
0: Great.
3: I have never... Have you ever done that?
0: Never.
3: Who does that?
0: No. Like was it night late?
3: 7:30.
0: Wow.
3: 7:30. It sucked because at one point... I mean, it was amazing. Sorry, can you say sucked on TV?
0: I don't know.
3: I went like this. At one point, I went... And I was like, oh, no, I missed it. I like fell asleep like that. But I felt better.
0: Yeah.
3: But my point of saying that is that I'm really trying to, like, you know, take a slice out of it. And it's like, okay, I feel stress in my body physically. I'm like, okay, so what can I do? Do I go get a massage? Do I go get, I don't know.
0: Take some time.
3: Whatever it is. But at the same time, they are blessings. They are new adventures. They are... New shows, they are all the things. So I just have to hold the two things all the time. And as long as I recognize that, you know, you can hold two things. And also, you and I talked about this off camera. For a while this summer, I was trying to recreate what we had so that it could feel like it used to. Well, I realized with you, maybe over the course of a couple of days, that's, yeah, I can't do that. Yeah. I can't recreate what I had, but I can create new things.
0: Yeah.
3: And so that is where I am.
0: But allowing yourself the space for that.
3: Yeah.
0: Because I do think so, you know, even without the major stressor, mm-hmm. so many of us try to keep things the same.
3: And also your kids are getting older,
0: yeah, exactly.
3: right? Like, so I mentioned, you know, to bring it off full circle with Parents Magazine, every year I would get the art project and I would do the first day of school I'm a first grader.
0: Banners.
3: I'm a second grader. We made banners. We did. And I looked forward to how I was going to do that. And I'm like, does a junior in high school go, I'm in 11th grade?
0: Yeah. No, they're like, no, thank you, mom.
3: Yeah, exactly.
0: But I do think, you know, it's like that coming up with the way you're going to start some other things is kind of fun.
3: And I said in the article that I don't know what that is yet.
0: Yeah.
3: I was being honest.
0: Do my thing, which now I'm like, did we do it last year?
3: Remember,
0: we always do a meal.
3: Oh, yeah.
0: The night before school. And sometimes it's nice. Like, we don't go out to dinner that much just because our age gap is huge. But to, like, go out for
3: That's
0: an early
3: cool.
0: dinner and go around and talk about your intentions without force. Because, like, I feel, again, like, everything we're talking about is when you're trying to force something to work mm-hmm. or to remain the same mm-hmm. or... It never happens that way. But like, just to go around and be like, what's everybody's hope for the new year?
3: I like
0: that. School's starting in many places and it is a reset. Like September can be a reset. Mm-hmm. It's a reset here on the show. Mm-hmm. We're like, you know, in the midst of talking about a new season in the fall, and new seasons are a good time to kind of reflect on what's new.
3: I'm sitting here having all these moments while Jen is talking. I'm proud of us because, you know, I feel like we're squeezing the most we can out of summer.
0: Yes.
3: Some of you guys have started going back already. We haven't. But I feel like we're intentionally doing that. And then now when we start the fall, we're not saying, oh, no, we're finding another way to embrace it. And that is a new chapter and a new beginning and a restart. So good luck.
0: Yes, good
3: and
0: luck.
3: And read Parents Magazine because we
0: of
3: talk
0: y'all
3: about
0: are
3: all the
0: cheersing
3: things.
0: Cheersing right now because your kids have your first day today. So
3: yeah.
0: I hope
3: enjoy
0: a
3: that quiet house
0: one.
3: For just a bit.
0: I know, exactly. Well, speaking of parenting, a recent news story got our office talking. So a flight from British Columbia to Toronto was recently canceled. This is so sad. After a child would not sit down and buckle his seatbelt.
3: The only thing I can picture is if he's just like screaming and like bucking or running up and down. Because other than that,
0: he's screaming and bucking. You can imagine.
3: You're like,
0: it. Yeah.
3: Well, I just feel like you can't just read the story first.
0: Okay. Well, here's what happened. A plane was taxiing toward the runway. The crew saw a young child standing in their seat, refusing to buckle their seatbelt. Extensive efforts were made by the parents, by the crew, to secure that child, but nothing worked. The airport has a strict overnight airfield curfew, closing its runways at 12:30 a.m. So all the passengers, it hit 12:30, all the passengers had to leave the plane and they were rebooked for the next day.
3: I mean, it's just so loaded. Like, can you? You're my toddler.
0: Who?
3: Camera 3 is my toddler.
0: Okay.
3: Can't you be like...
0: Oh, I like the clap.
3: Can you not do that?
0: Yeah. Isn't it weird how both... You're my toddler.
3: Okay,
0: there's
3: your toddler.
0: My toddler. You want me to take away your iPad? You sit down. Sometimes when I act like that, though, my kids laugh.
3: Yeah.
0: They're like, whoa,
3: sorry.
0: Mom's psycho mom.
3: But here's the thing. But did you guys feel the energy? You didn't hear it.
0: Yeah, I was scared. I was like, but here's the worst part. It was midnight.
3: At midnight, exhausted.
0: That kid don't know, you know, left from right.
3: Yeah, that kid, you know, when they cross into like, they're just delirious.
0: Yeah, when kids
3: like,
0: are
3: just,
0: so tired.
3: You're crying for no reason. But that's what I thought.
0: But
3: if you
0: also,
3: could just,
0: also, can we just send our condolences? Can you
3: to the mom?
0: Imagine that mom?
3: No. Come
0: can
3: here.
0: Can you imagine
3: you.
0: That mom?
3: We
0: because
3: should
0: that
3: find,
0: poor
3: we should
0: mom,
3: find
0: imagine.
3: Her.
0: Yeah, we want that
3: can
0: mom
3: we
0: to
3: find
0: come
3: her?
0: Here next week.
3: Can we find her? We're going to give her a 7:30 p.m. massage.
0: We want that mother to come here because imagine
3: we
0: all
3: should.
0: The mean looks that mom got.
3: I know.
0: And there are times. Oh, there
3: where
0: were times.
3: You just can't.
0: Me, I'm going to say it. Don't write it. Do not put it on the Instagram.
4: Because we're special. It's happening here.
0: Mila Hager, age 3.
4: Okay.
0: My mom was in town.
4: Okay.
0: Downtown New York, where we lived.
4: Okay.
0: My mom, like, had Secret Service and such.
4: Okay.
0: We were all at the store buying Mila a new pair of shoes for school. It was, okay, like, August. Yep. It's right around now. Okay. Mm-hmm. We're buying those shoes, and Mila's like, can I have this watch? And my mom's like, no, you can't have the watch. And she's like, noodled. You know when you go boneless? Completely boneless. Kicking. I want the watch. Throwing a huge fit with my regal, lovely mother.
4: Oh, she is very regal. And she's so gracious.
0: I mean, none of her hair came uncoffed.
4: Yeah, that's the thing.
0: And she was standing there, and I was like, Mila Hager, Grammy, don't do this in front of Grammy. You know, like that kind of shame.
4: Wait, they call her Grammy?
0: Grammy.
4: My kids call my mom Grammy.
0: Oh, another thing we have in common.
4: Wow.
0: Grammy. I call my grandma Grammy.
4: Oh, wow. So, wait, sorry, finish the story.
0: Anyway, she was kicking, and we had to drag her back to our apartment, and people were staring and pointing.
4: Oh.
0: And the truth is, it didn't matter. She wasn't getting the watch.
4: Yeah.
0: You gotta keep it down. But my point is, to that poor mom, sometimes even that face we just made
4: doesn't work.
0: It doesn't work.
4: Because they're like, ah, yeah. So, man, can you imagine? And everybody has to get off the plane.
0: And they don't, not even that, they don't even get to go that night. Should we talk about something
4: we're going to find that mom. Let's try to find her.
0: Yes.
4: She can come out of hiding because we're going
0: to
4: love her.
0: Yes, exactly. Okay. And if she wants to go with like a blurred face or something. Or in silhouette.
4: Exactly.
0: She can. Okay.
4: Okay, this is good.
0: Are you pumped?
4: I'm really excited. So Netflix has a sequel to A Different World that comes out in September. So the series follows Dwayne Wayne, the free-spirited freshman, and then... You know, daughter. Oh, no, no, no.
0: Dwayne and Whitney's daughter.
4: Right. So this one, Deborah Wayne, she's a free-spirited freshman. Her name is Deborah. Their daughter is Deborah.
0: Yeah.
4: She's a daughter of Dwayne Wayne and Whitley.
0: Yes.
4: And she has off. She also goes to Hillman.
0: Okay. Well, guess what? Remember that theme song?
4: I'm nervous because I love the Aretha Franklin. Let's listen to the

0: I think that was the right decision to keep the same song but give it a little funk as opposed to trying to do a whole new song.
1: Yeah.
0: We say yes.
1: And
0: so
1: you know,
0: there you go.
1: Guess what's going to happen on for September 23rd? This is sort of a dream come true.
0: It is.
1: For Chanel, the returning cast and the new cast of A Different World will all be here.
0: It's going to be so good.
1: We cannot wait for that. See, we have things to look forward to in the fall.
0: That's
1: going to
0: be a good one.
1: We have a lot to look forward to.
0: I love that.
1: All right, we've got a great show for you. Country music superstar Sugarland. They share some news their fans have been waiting for.
0: And speaking of music, which songs were chart-topping hits on this day in history? We're going to play a fun flashback game right after this.

0: Okay, we're going to take it back in time right now to see if you can remember and we can remember which songs were number one on this day in history, August the 11th.
1: That is right. We are playing a brand new game called Who Charted? You guys.
2: Really? Wait, I have a question. First of all, I feel like, is this April 1st or August 11th?
1: I know, why are they pranking?
2: No, are we? I feel like we're getting pranked.
0: Is Beyonce coming out? Because then it's funny.
2: No?
0: Y'all are the worst.
1: Petralia just yelled out, it's funny.
2: Like the whole crew. Y'all hear them?
1: It is kind of funny.
2: It just said,
1: who charted? Are we all 12? Okay.
0: First one.
1: Okay.
0: Year I was born, 1981.
1: Okay.
0: It was also the year Prince Charles married Princess Diana, drawing a global TV audience of 750 million. It was the year the IBM personal computer was also born.
2: All right. So with that setup, thank you, JBH.
0: Okay.
2: What song was number one on this day in 1981? Was it choice A, 9 to 5 by Dolly Parton? B, Celebration by Kool and the Gang? Or C, Jesse's Girl by Rick Springfield?
0: Celebrate good times. Come on. Doesn't that seem like a summer song?
2: 1981.
0: Were these all hits? Did these all chart in 1981?
2: Yeah, on this day they all charted.
0: No.
3: They all charted.
2: Yeah, they all charted.
0: Oh, they all charted, but which one was the number one?
2: Number one.
0: Who charted? Was it?
2: What do you think?
1: Y'all are so stupid. I think it's Celebration.
2: I think it's going to be.
0: I mean, we have no idea.
2: No idea. I'm going to say Jesse's Girl, even though we were.
0: Oh! I wish that I was Jesse's Girl.
2: So we were right.
0: No, you were right.
2: Okay. Full disclosure, I never heard of Jesse's Girl until after I graduated from college. My old co-anchor used to love it. And I was like, who's that? Anyway.
0: Okay. You're like, who is this Jesse you're speaking of?
2: Next year. Mm-hmm. 1995.
0: Okay.
2: The year before I graduated from high school, the San Francisco 49ers won the Super Bowl that year, becoming the first team to win 5 Super Bowls, and Clueless.
0: Ooh, classic.
2: Hit theaters, becoming an instant 90s classic. So with that said.
0: Yeah.
2: The number one song on August 11th, 1995, was it?
0: Don't go chasing waterfalls. Please stick.

0: the rivers and the lakes that you used to.
1: Okay, why did we go to your soul?
0: That's my
2: okay. We
0: voice.
2: Flipped genres,
0: or was it?
2: All right, do you want to do this one?
0: Oh, sweet, sweet fantasy, baby.
2: Yeah.
0: I close my eyes.
2: Okay. The last one.
0: Kiss from a rose on a plane.
2: Kiss from a rose on a plane?
0: Wait, where did they kiss? From the rose.
2: We don't know. Okay.
0: Okay, I think it was.
2: I think it was Kiss from a Rose.
0: I think it was Fantasy. Let's see.
2: Should have been.
0: Are we doing it?
2: Right? He said to the just double pump, double pump. Okay, last one. Our next, she goes like this, and I say double. Okay, last one. Our next year, 1998.
0: Okay, Titanic dominated the Academy Awards, winning 11. Sex in the City premiered on HBO. Was the number one song in this day, My Heart Will Go On by Celine Dion. Y'all know I can sing that. The Boy Is Mine. That's Barbara's favorite song, Brandy and Monica. Uh-huh. Or Everybody. Yeah. Rock Your Body. Yeah.
2: I'm thinking, I'm going with C, Backstreet Boys.
0: Me too. Oh. Wow. These remember, people used to like feud
2: oh,
0: on
2: yeah.
0: it. Who did you play?
2: I was Brandy.
0: Yeah.
2: I think I was Brandy, too.
0: Okay, great. That was
2: yay!
0: Really who chotted? Okay, coming up next, a couple of music superstars.
2: Today we have Sugarland's Jennifer Nettles and Kristen Bush celebrating a big milestone right after.

0: at those babies. That is the number one song, Settlin', from Grammy-winning country duo Sugarland. It's wild. It has been nearly 20 years since they released their landmark album, Enjoy the Ride, which went triple platinum.
1: We could have had them in our game.
0: Yeah, exactly.
1: Now Jennifer Nettles and Christian Bush are celebrating this milestone with the big announcement, and they're here to tell you. Hi, guys.
0: Hi.
1: We're going right in. What's the big news?
2: It's happening.
3: We're
2: it's
3: going
2: happening.
3: On the road. We're going,
0: you're going on
3: tour.
0: On the road.
2: That's right.
0: I mean, so you're going on tour to celebrate this milestone anniversary.
3: Yes. This was a huge record for us. This was a big turning point in our career. I mean, our first album, you know, our debut album was great, but then this really, like, when people started to really catch on to what we were doing and like it. So this was a big turning point for us.
0: So y'all are going to go on tour. When you think back to 20 years ago when y'all watched those, well, first of all, you're going everywhere.
3: Yeah.
0: Ride or Die Tour. I love that. And I hope you ride in on a bicycle.
3: Yes, that's
0: you
3: the plan.
0: Think back to, like, those little babes in the video.
2: Oh, my gosh. It was many hats ago.
3: Many hats ago.
2: That's what I say.
0: Yeah, what goes through, like, your mind about how magical this duo is?
3: So much gratitude.
2: It really is.
3: So much gratitude.
1: What would you say is the key to a successful working relationship, you know, that can last?
3: I think, like any relationship, you keep it fresh and you communicate. It doesn't matter if it's family. It doesn't matter if it's intimate. It doesn't matter if it's creative, whatever. Like, keep it fresh. We do, obviously, other things. Christian's a fantastic producer, has hit records out the wazoo.
1: Yes, you do.
3: With Megan Maroney right now.
0: Yeah, you're like a prolific producer. So, you know, one of the things that's wild about the music industry is, like, the front men kind of get all the attention, but you have had this prolific career as a producer.
2: Well, it's something we've been doing the whole time. Actually, this Enjoy the Ride was one of the first records we produced together.
0: Mm-hmm. So what's it like? Talk about that side of your work.
2: Yeah, well, I mean, dreaming up how things sound and how they feel. I mean, it's something I've been doing my whole life.
1: I always wonder what it feels like when you create it and then you guys do it together, or you do it, or you give the baby away, if you say, or you give the creativity away. How does that feel? Is it just, you know what I mean, sharing equally? Or
2: we are a unique duo in that almost every single time we've sat down to do anything, maybe even in the dressing room before we walked up here, we will come up with ideas on the spot that work almost every time.
1: How
2: and I don't know what
1: that?
2: That's, you know,
0: what
2: now, I grab
0: you,
2: onto her.
1: Yeah.
0: How did this come to be? Who introduced you? How did y'all's?
3: We were in Atlanta and we had each had our own indie careers and Christian had some major label career. But we were writing at the time. We were doing our own things. And we sort of started as a super group, an Atlanta super group, right?
2: No one believed us that we were making country music.
3: Yes.
0: Yeah.
2: And we were like, no, no, no. And so I went out and I got a hat on eBay to convince my friends. And I got on, like, the buy now button on eBay, or if you remember that. And, you know, damned if a month or two later, we didn't get a record deal.
0: Oh, my gosh.
1: But where is that hat?
2: Now I still got a hat.
0: Yeah.
3: Yeah, and also, too, you know, Christian is from Tennessee. I'm from Georgia originally. So we grew up around country, even though we love all sorts of music and continue to celebrate, you know, the arts in all sorts of ways. Sugarland is where we really made our mark, and I'm so grateful.
1: Mm-hmm. I love that.
0: Well, you guys have collaborated with Taylor Swift.
1: Yeah.
3: Mm-hmm.
0: So much so, and we have to ask it. Y'all were at the wedding. How was it?
3: What?
0: I didn't want to ask this.
1: Did you have to sign your life away before you went in?
0: They did.
2: I don't know what wedding you're talking about.
3: We don't even know these people.
0: Yeah.
2: You're going to have to spell their names.
0: T-A-Y.
1: Exactly. I love that. Can we talk about your Broadway run?
0: Off Broadway.
1: I'm projecting.
3: Thank you. Yeah, you're manifesting, baby. Dream it forward.
1: Oh, look at the joy on your face. You wrote and starred.
0: You created this whole thing.
1: Yeah, just a little bit about what it's about, and then how are you feeling now?
3: Okay, so it's Julia, the Poison Queen of Palermo. We had our off-Broadway debut the first time it was on its feet, you know, in front of an audience down at PAC, the Perlman Arts Center in FIDE, and we had a blast. It's about a real-life woman in 17th century Italy who created a tasteless, traceless poison to help women kill their abusers.
0: I mean,
1: whoa.
3: And it's fun, and it's dark, and it's funny, and it's anthemic, and it's an absolute blast, and a true, true creative joy.
0: And we heard that Lin-Manuel Miranda gave you some advice.
3: He did. He came to the show. I was so grateful. Oh yeah, there we are. Yes. Early on, I reached out to him, and just because there are very few people who have written the book, music, lyrics, and starred in. You know, there are a couple of us living, maybe three.
4: Which is why, look how talented you are.
3: So, thank you. Thank you. But I did reach out to say, hey, like, how do you do this, man? How do you wear all these hats? How did you manage it? And he was, you know, very generous to offer his time and speak about how, you know, the importance of just like grabbing the hand of your creative team and trusting and also using the help around you, you know, your understudy, so you can come out and watch it and not just be in it the whole time. And
4: how cool is that? Yeah, well, we want it. Good manifest.
3: I was just about to say, manifest it forward.
4: See it, and we also want to see y'all in tour. We are so excited for the tour.
3: We're going everywhere. And we're going, you know, the funny thing is a lot of these markets that we're going to, we're really getting in the time machine, no pun intended,
4: because this is
2: where we started.
5: I love that.
2: Well, we put the
5: grid up. You guys are going to a lot of places, the schedule. Yes. So you can catch them.
4: There
5: look at
4: is.
5: This on their Ride or Die tour in a city near you. Coming up this fall.
4: Oh, congrats. So awesome.
5: Congrats, guys.
2: I love it.
4: 20 years.
3: 20 years.
4: Cheers to 20. Up next, y'all, from dinner to decor, how AI can make your life easier if you know how to use it.

0: Okay, AI is everywhere, and here's the truth. Whether you're embracing it or intimidated by it, in some ways, it can actually make your life easier.
1: In some ways. Okay, from meal planning to vacation planning, futurist and tech entrepreneur Sinead Bovell is here. She's going to show us some simple AI life hacks you can start using today. I think all of us are a little skeptical, only, like, especially artists, and writers. Yeah. Are a little nervous because I think, like, for example, even when it comes to, like, meal planning, it's like part of the creativity is to use your own brain to be like, oh, I have one onion. What can I do with it? So I think if we take that away.
0: Yes. And your phone is sitting right there and you're stumped. Here's what I learned today. I didn't even know that the phone could tell me what to make for dinner.
1: Yeah.
0: So let's start there. You have no idea where to start. What's the best advice?
2: So if you don't know where to start, I always say think of it like an intern as you're getting out of the gate. So you're going to give it these small, inconsequential tasks. You're always going to want to check its work. You have to explain how you want it to work and what it is that you're asking for. And then from there, you can start with the easy things or the questions that for me every weeknight, what should I be making
0: for dinner? Girl, that's me every night. So how do you do it?
2: So you can start with just taking a photo of what's in your fridge. So
0: you literally just take a picture.
2: So let's say this is what your fridge looks like. Let's say this is it. We can imagine. Okay. And you can either take the photo or you can type, this is what I have in my fridge tonight. Can you give me two meal options that I can make? And
1: let's see what what you said.
2: This is what we said to it.
0: Give me two meals that I can make.
1: What did it do?
2: So these are the two options that it came up with.
0: Oh, wow.
2: And if you have constraints, maybe you're doing a high-protein diet, you have somebody that's coming over that's keto or vegetarian, tell it those constraints, and it will give you the recipes within those constraints.
0: Wow. Let's talk about how AI can help with health and fitness.
2: So one of my favorite ways to use it, because I'm always on the go, most people don't have access to a trainer. Mm-hmm. So I'll say, I have 15 minutes today, and these are the weights that I have access to.
1: And, like, you can take a picture of, like, the hotel gym.
2: Which is exactly what I do.
0: Oh, really?
2: And it will build me a custom workout. Also, today I'm trying to do strength training. Tomorrow I'm trying to do cardio. I have 7 minutes. I have 25 minutes. And it will build me the workout that I want for that day.
1: Wow. Awesome. Okay, let's talk about home decor. Now, you're sort of like talking about how we don't have access to some of these things. Like, not everybody has an interior designer.
2: True. Yes.
1: So tell us what AI can help with.
2: It's great for this. So let's say your room looks a little cluttered, messy, or you feel like something's just missing. Then for me, it was my bookshelf. You can take a photo.
1: So this
2: was
1: your bookshelf.
2: This one wasn't my bookshelf. I felt like I couldn't share mine.
1: Okay.
2: And you can say, give me some ideas of how I can reorganize it.
0: Now, this I love.
2: And you can also say, I have access to a few family photos. I have some plants. Give me a few options.
0: Oh, look at that.
1: So these are three different
2: ways you can organize it. A few different things that you could add, like a couple plants, a couple of baskets, and it just makes it look a lot cleaner. And I did this with my bookshelf because I'm always on the air and I use my backdrop a lot.
0: Yeah.
2: And it gave me more options.
0: I love that one. Okay. And also, like I said, if you don't know anybody who's an interior decorator or whatever, you can just do it yourself.
2: Exactly.
1: Okay, let's talk about shopping our own closet. So again, like, we don't all have stylists.
0: My cousin does this one. She'll take a picture of her closet and it gives her suggestions.
1: Wow.
2: And that's what
0: I
2: use
0: it for. Is
2: that what this is? Yes, you can take a photo of what's in your closet. So let's say this is what your rack looks like and you're going on vacation and you say, this is all I have room to pack. Give me five options that I can wear for each of my days on vacation or each day on my work trip. And it will give you different ways to pair what you already have. So it's a great way to get more use out of your existing closet.
0: Wow.
2: And another way that I use it, maybe you love some luxury brands, but they're not in your budget. Mm-hmm. You can ask for examples of brands that are similar in terms of the style, but a bit more affordable. And I've used that to get a lot of awesome outfits.
1: Wow.
0: I kind of feel like sometimes if you can't beat them, join them in that way. It's like if you have the resource sitting on your counter, instead of being like, I don't know what to do, just ask for help.
2: Yeah.
0: Cool. Yes. The takeaway.
1: Thank you so much.
2: Thanks for having me.
1: Coming up next, how to get that luminous look of A-list celebs from the woman behind their makeup. Gucci Westman's here. We're going to hang with

0: She is the makeup artist behind some of Hollywood's most beautiful faces, from Anne Hathaway and Nicole Kidman to Gwyneth Paltrow and Cameron Diaz.
1: Well, now Gucci Westman is here to share some of her go-to tricks for that effortless look so many of us see on her famous clients. Hi, Gucci.
0: Hi, Gucci. How are you?
1: I know we said Gucci and Chanel. We found out
2: you're and we got a Celine.
0: Celine, too?
1: Yeah.
0: Oh,
1: yeah.
0: I feel left out. I want to go by, what should we be?
3: No.
0: I'll be Poochie.
1: Okay.
3: Yeah. You'll be Ralph.
0: Yeah, exactly.
1: All right, so tell us about this glowy look that you had for Anne Hathaway during the Devil Wears Prada press tour.
4: Yeah, so for me, it's always been about the skin. It always has to begin and end with the skin, and the rest you can kind of play with.
0: Yeah.
4: And so, you know, what we really all look for is something that's going to be blurring, and it's going to be uniforming in terms of the color of the skin. You want it to kind of look like it's your skin, but just much better.
0: So I think the days of like the cakey, cakey makeup is over. Is
4: well,
0: that what
4: it's definitely over, and you can add coverage, but you just want it to be the right texture.
0: Okay, this is our beautiful model,
4: Liz. She's also not a brand.
0: And you're only putting foundation on parts of her skin, is that right?
4: So a little goes a long way, so I kind of begin where I can see that I need it. So it typically is in the middle area of the face. So
0: okay.
4: If it's around the nose, under eye, a little bit of, you know, where we have more texture, the chin, the forehead, that's where you kind of want to begin, and then you blend out. And actually, this is launching today, which is exciting. It's very blurring and super weightless on the skin, which is nice. So you see that she has some darker circles. So, and this brush is good because it's kind of like a little bit softened at the edges, so you can really get in to those areas.
1: I love
4: areas.
1: That. For the sake of time, do you still like highlighter in certain places still?
4: I do, but I choose which highlighter I like.
0: Okay. So we're using this one right
4: now. We're going to use one that is not super glassy. We're using one that is radiant.
0: Look how pretty that is.
4: It's radiant in the right way. And if you use something that is too shiny, your skin will end up looking greasy, especially we're in New York.
0: Summer.
4: We're in the height of
0: humidity.
4: Look how
0: pretty that is.
4: So this is I call this the closer.
0: Look how pretty that closer is.
4: Look at that. So
1: that
4: is going to give you that perfect kind of.
0: Liz, your skin is beautiful.
1: I know. Let's bring in Celine.
4: And it kind of just refines everything.
1: I love that. Okay, let's talk about this natural, hydrated lip.
0: Yeah, this is something you did on Nicole Kidman at the Met Gala.
1: Beautiful.
0: And you say it's in. So let's talk about
1: that.
4: I'm obsessed. First off, do you see that this side has nothing? This side, I've overdrawn a little bit.
0: Pretty.
4: But the way you do it, the way I do it, is I kind of begin at the Cupid's bow. And it's a process. I layer a few times. I'm using a color that's slightly deeper than her own lip.
0: But it looks super natural.
4: And then I kind of just want it to be like her lip. Because as we get older, which is a really important thing to know, we lose dimension.
0: Yeah.
4: We lose the color in our lip. So we might have, you know, our lips still, but we lose the color, and it kind of just fades into our skin. Have you noticed that?
0: Yeah, I have.
1: Before we run out of time, I know you also say it's important to make sure they're hydrated.
4: They have to be hydrated because you don't want to go over with your lip liner and get into some, kind of like dry patches. So this is a natural hydrated
0: finish. Look how pretty that is.
4: So it's balmy, and I'm going right into that lip line. And what
1: gorgeous.
4: I like to do to make it feel like it's your lips is I like to pat it on. So
1: really
4: I
1: pretty.
4: Pat in the lip liner, and then I go back in and I see if
1: you're
4: I
1: also
4: need
1: beautiful.
4: Something more.
0: I know.
1: Beautiful.
0: We've had like beauty of everything.
4: I know what
0: you,
4: is
0: Gucci.
4: Happening with these gorgeous
0: well,
4: girls.
0: And you
1: beautiful.
0: Too,
1: thank
0: Gucci.
1: You. Thank you.
0: Love
4: but you
0: that.
4: Know, one
1: and
4: last thing
1: advice.
4: I have to tell you that's really cool that Simon Le Bon taught me years ago.
0: Yes.
4: He said, I need a bit of juiciness in the middle of my mouth. So you add a little bit of a different color.
0: Okay.
4: And
0: right
4: you still
0: in the middle?
4: Have that. Yep. You still have the naturality, but it adds dimension.
1: Oh, gorgeous.
0: Pretty.
1: Thank
4: so you.
1: You
4: want, you know?
1: Yeah.
4: You want it to feel.
1: And doable.
4: And doable.
1: Tips.
4: You want it to feel natural, achievable. And as you get older, you don't want anything harsh. You don't want anything too matte.
0: Yeah.
4: Or too,
0: it looks
4: you know,
0: good.
4: You
0: yeah.
4: don't want it to feel too like.
0: Yeah. Yeah. Thank
4: you.
0: You
4: want it to feel soft and juicy.
0: Yeah. All right.
1: Gorgeous.
0: For that.
1: All right. Up next, a pop culture pop quiz. Play along with us.

0: It is time to put one of our Plaza fans to the test in our pop culture pop quiz.
1: All right, today's player is Ashley from Pennsylvania, who is here with her husband and beautiful kids. So, Ashley, we're going to ask you some questions. Every answer, you get $50. Are you ready?
2: I am ready.
1: Let's go. Okay, the first one. Which R&B superstar and one-time Super Bowl performer denied claims that he used a clone at his concerts last weekend in New York City? Was it A, Stevie Wonder, B, Neo, or C, Usher?
2: I'm feeling Usher, so I'm going to go with
0: that's right, yes. Queen. Question two. Which actress just welcomed baby with her boyfriend, actor Christopher Abbott? Is it A, Aubrey Plaza, B, Anne Hathaway, C, Hailee Steinfeld?
2: Okay, I'm going to go with B, Anne Hathaway.
0: Oh, no. That's your trick question.
1: That's okay.
0: Aubrey Plaza.
1: All right, this 50's coming. Okay. I feel it. What icon celebrated her 85th birthday last week and then debuted a new pink hair color? Was it Martha Stewart, Jane Fonda, or Goldie Hawn?
2: Oh, gosh.
1: You got this.
2: I am feeling...
1: What was the top one? What was the first one?
0: A, Martha Stewart.
2: No. I'm going to go with A, Martha Stewart.
0: Oh, that's right. Okay.
1: That's not what I meant,
0: but
1: that worked out.
0: Sorry, I thought you meant which of the top one.
3: But you're welcome.
0: The cast of which hit reality show reunited in Los Angeles on Sunday to film their much-anticipated reunion? Is it A, Vanderpump Rules, B, Love Island, or C, Real Housewives Ultimate Girls Trip?
2: I'm going to say B, Love Island.
0: That's right.
1: Okay. Which Mad Men actor is reportedly expecting his first child with his wife of 3 years? Matthew McConaughey, John Hamm, or Justin Theroux?
2: Oh, I think I know this one. B, John Hamm.
0: That's right. All right. You won $200. Ashley, you're the best. Congratulations.
1: Come hug your mommy.
0: Come on, give her a hug.
1: Give your mommy a hug because y'all are going to dinner.
0: We'll be right back
1: after this. Cuties.
0: Cuties.
1: Oh, I love that. Aww.

0: Tomorrow, you guys, legendary UConn women's basketball coach Gino Auriemma.
1: Nice. Have a great day, everybody, and we'll see you back here tomorrow.
0: Say yo mañana.
2: The word that comes to mind is alive.
3: This is Today.
4: When you walk in here and you see 40 people at 4 a.m. at about a 10, you can't help but feed off that. 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
2: People who literally are up all night to bring this show to you. 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
0: We are adding to the star power in our studio.
3: The biggest names.
2: We are with one of the biggest stars on the planet. Thank
5: 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I gotta come here more often. 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
3: Everything and everyone you're talking about. Only on Today.
0: Hi there. Good Tuesday morning. Reports emerging of a threat against President Trump and an elaborate ruse to keep him safe.
6: A rare move leading to new questions about the safety of Air Force One. It is August 11th. This is Today. Secret flight. A stunning new report revealing the White House used extraordinary measures to protect President Trump from an Iranian threat, hiding him in a catering container and moving him to a smaller plane to leave an international summit. Reporters led to believe they were traveling with him on Air Force One the entire time. A live report from the White House straight ahead. Breaking overnight, urgent search. Crews clawing through the mountains of rubble after that massive earthquake rocks Colombia. Dramatic videos now showing the moment it hit and remarkable rescues. We're there live with the very latest. Major shakeup. President Trump signs an executive order aimed at overhauling the nation's vaccine schedule, reducing the number of shots recommended for children. The move facing immediate backlash from doctors across the country. We'll have everything you need to know. Crackdown. New rules taking effect in France this morning, banning all unsolicited calls from telemarketers. Just ahead, the hefty penalties for breaking the rules, and if it could happen here in the U.S. All that plus hoops hysteria. The new NBA season is on the way after last year's thrilling finish. This morning, Mike Tirico helps us deliver big news for basketball fans. This year's historic lineup to tip off the season. And carry on.
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6: It's the video melting heart. A coach and father making sure his injured daughter got to celebrate with their team after winning the Little League Softball World Series. We'll take you inside this touching moment when they join us live for an exclusive interview today, Tuesday, August 11th, 2026.
8: From NBC News, this is Today with Savannah Guthrie and Greg Melvin. From Studio 1A in Rockefeller Plaza.
6: And a very good morning to you. Welcome to Today. So glad you've decided to start your Tuesday morning with us. Yesterday, we showed folks this fantastic image of this coach and father carrying his daughter onto the field after they won that Little League Softball World Series. Remember that?
0: It's a beautiful story, and we're going to get the behind the scenes when they join us live in just a few minutes. Really heartwarming story. All right, let's get to some breaking news, including a live look in Western Colombia, where more than 100 people were killed in a massive 7.4 earthquake. Rescue and recovery now underway. We're going to have the very latest on that breaking story.
6: Also watching a major health development here in the U.S., a new executive order signed by President Trump aimed at overhauling childhood vaccine schedules. The move reducing recommended vaccines for children between the ages of 11 and 18. That move also facing some major backlash from the medical community this morning.
0: But our top story is this new reporting about an elaborate ruse apparently used to conceal President Trump's travel during an overseas trip last month on the same day he declared a ceasefire with Iran was over.
6: We've got it all covered this morning. That's where we'll start. NBC's senior White House correspondent, Gabe Gutierrez. Gabe, good morning to you.
9: Craig, good morning. The details first reported by The Washington Post seem to be out of a spy thriller. The president boarding a decoy plane only to be whisked away to a nearby aircraft using a catering truck. It's raising new questions about the safety of the commander-in-chief as the Iran war drags on. This morning, a reported secret mission to briefly hide President Trump. According to the Washington Post, last month, the president's team taking extraordinary measures to move him, with threats from Iran growing the day after the U.S. resumed strikes there.
10: They want to take out the U.S. leader, me.
9: On July 8th, following a NATO summit in Turkey, President Trump was seen boarding Air Force One, an airport catering truck captured on video next to the plane. According to the Post, the elevated vehicle was used to secretly shuttle the president to a smaller plane, an Air Force C-32A, to be flown out of Turkey. Reporters and other White House staff boarded the original Air Force One, which became a decoy. The Post cites material it reviewed, a U.S. official familiar with the operation, and another person with knowledge of the president's travel. According to the Post, the maneuver meant that Trump's actual location was concealed from the American public and many senior U.S. officials for hours. Eventually, the president landed in England, where he apparently reboarded the original plane before exiting it again and getting into the newer Air Force One jet gifted by Qatar. Reporters asking why they'd been told to lower their window shades on the original flight. The president saying it was probably due to security. And he was asked about threats from Iran.
10: I'm number one on their list before you. But if I go, you go.
9: For U.S. officials for hours. Eventually, the president landed in England, where he apparently reboarded the original plane before exiting it again and getting into the newer Air Force One jet gifted by Qatar. Reporters asking why they'd been told to lower their window shades on the original flight. The president saying it was probably due to security. And he was asked about threats from Iran.
10: I'm number one on their list before you. But if I go, you go.
9: When pressed about the newly reported details, the White House did not address them directly, though notably did not dispute them. The president saying it was probably due to security. And he was asked about threats from Iran.
10: I'm number one on their list before you. But if I go, you go.
9: When pressed about the newly reported details, the White House did not address them directly, though notably did not dispute them. Instead, adding in a written statement, there are many enemies of America who have their sights on him, and we use every tool at our disposal to address those threats. Democrats now raising concerns.
11: What's really at stake here is the safety of the president when he travels.
9: The Secret Service has used remarkable techniques to keep the president safe in the last few decades, taking President Bush, for example, to what was first described as an undisclosed location on 9/11 and using a decoy plane when President Clinton visited Pakistan in 2000. But this level of misdirection is highly unusual, Craig.
6: Our senior White House correspondent, Gabe Gutierrez. Gabe, thank you.
0: Also this morning, voters are heading to the polls in another round of competitive primaries ahead of November's midterm elections. In Wisconsin and Minnesota, Democrats once again decided between moderate and progressive candidates. And in South Carolina, Republicans will pick a replacement for nominee for the late Senator Lindsey Graham. NBC's Ryan Nobles is in Lexington, South Carolina this morning with more. Ryan, good morning.
12: Hey, Savannah, good morning. And it is a very crowded field in this special primary to pick a new Republican nominee. And even though Darlene Graham holds her late brother Lindsey Graham's seat in the U.S. Senate and has President Trump's endorsement, many folks here on the ground believe this race is headed to a runoff.
13: In battleground South Carolina, where the late Senator Lindsey Graham's legacy looms large, his sister Darlene, with President Trump's endorsement, is hoping to pick up where her brother left off.
14: I think President Trump is going to get us through this, and the price of gas will eventually come down.
13: Trump touting her campaign in a tele rally Monday night.
10: She's the perfect person to carry on Lindsey's legacy.
13: But voters here nervous about her lack of experience. If a candidate does not clear the 50% threshold tonight, the top two candidates will head to a runoff later this month. In Wisconsin, progressive candidate Francesca Hong, who polls show in the lead in the race for governor, is trying to hold on despite a push from the more moderate wing of the party worried about her socialist views. And backlash over past social media posts calling to cancel Thanksgiving and abolish ICE. Comments she's attempted to walk back.
15: It is the people, the voters, that give me confidence not only to win tomorrow, but to win on November 3rd.
13: But without the endorsement of prominent progressive leaders like Bernie Sanders and Alexandria Ocasio-Cortez, she's vulnerable in a primary defined by surprise dropouts and reentries. One of those reentries, David Crowley, who has the endorsement of the state's popular governor, Tony Evers.
16: Feels like we've captured lightning in a bottle. And so our job is just to make sure we're consolidating all those undecided voters.
13: Meanwhile, in the Minnesota Senate primary, Democrats will pick from progressive Lieutenant Governor Peggy Flanagan and moderate Congresswoman Angie Craig.
17: I'm fighting for the policies that I think Minnesotans really care about.
18: I'm the experienced person in Washington who has a track record already of taking on Donald Trump.
13: The winner will face whoever emerges from the GOP primary. That includes former NFL sideline reporter Michelle Tafoya, a critical seat Democrats must hold if they have hoped to retake the Senate this fall.
12: And here in South Carolina, the polls just opened. It could be a light turnout given that this is such a unique primary. They close tonight at 7 o'clock. If no candidate reaches that 50% threshold, there will be a runoff here 2 weeks from today on August 25th. Savannah.
0: All right, Ryan, thank you very much.
19: Another major story we're following this morning, the search for survivors after that powerful earthquake. In western Colombia, more than 100 people killed so far, many others believed to be trapped under the rubble of collapsed buildings and homes. NBC's George Solis joins us now from Colombia with the very latest. George, good morning.
20: Craig, good morning to you. The urgent search for survivors literally unfolding as we speak. Behind me, everyone taking a break in the action because they believe they actually hear voices in what used to be an apartment building. So they are starting to search through that rubble. So many still reeling here from the earthquake.
21: This morning, new video showing the moment of the earthquake in Colombia, with rescuers desperately digging through mountains of rubble to find those trapped inside buildings. The deadly and powerful 7.4 magnitude earthquake taking many by surprise when it struck Monday morning.
22: It was probably the most terrified I've ever been in my life.
21: In Medellin, Laura Alvarez recording this harrowing scene of her home shaking violently.
22: I could just see everything shaking.
21: Authorities say more than 160 people have died. Passengers at this airport holding pillars bracing during the moment of impact. One man screaming as the shaking intensifies. Outside this hospital in Cali, part of the building collapsing onto an ambulance as patients scramble for safety. This woman narrowly escaping falling concrete. The epicenter of the quake, San Jose de Palma, nearly 70 miles away in Pereira. People frantically running for cover. Across the region, churches badly damaged. Including this one where the cross fell from its spire. In Medellin, Sam Simpson says she ran for her life with her husband and their pets.
23: I am shaking so hard right now. An earthquake just hit.
21: Recording this video moments after they felt their high-rise start to tremble.
23: The building was swaying so much. It really felt like it was going to crack.
21: She's worried if more aftershocks are on the way.
23: You know, it's really hard. It's this surreal moment where I think everyone's a little bit on edge about, is this going to happen again?
20: Yeah, I'm back out here live where, again, a rescue could be unfolding at any moment as rescuers are now quietly listening to see if they hear any more of those voices that they thought they heard here inside of this rubble. One other note, Colombia's president saying six of the country's airports are now closed, which of course is going to make getting that crucial aid here that these people are so desperately going to need that much more of a challenge. Craig.
19: Just a remarkable scene there. George Solis on the ground for us in Colombia as those rescuers sift through that rubble. George, keep us posted, please. Thank you.
0: We've got much more to get to, including that major shakeup in the guidance when it comes to childhood vaccines. The president praising his new executive order as a win for parents, but critics are blasting the move. We're going to talk about it with Dr. John Torres in just a moment. But first, NBC's Nikki Batiste here with the details. Hi, Nikki. Good morning.
1: Savannah, good morning. This executive order is very similar to another childhood vaccine overhaul made by HHS Secretary RFK Jr. back in January, which has been blocked in court after a lawsuit brought about by the American Academy of Pediatrics. Now, the president is stepping in.
2: This morning, a major overhaul to the vaccine plan for American children.
4: That's a big one in my book.
2: President Trump signing an executive order yesterday reducing the number of recommended vaccines for kids.
4: My administration is recognizing gold standard childhood vaccine recommendations for only 11 core vaccinations.
2: That's down from the 18 diseases that vaccines are currently recommended for, leaving out diseases like flu, COVID, hepatitis, RSV, and bacterial meningitis. Those now only advised for high-risk groups.
4: We're making recommendations that are strong, but it's up to the parents if they wish.
2: The new plan also spreading out shots over time across more appointments and breaking up the measles, mumps, and rubella vaccine, or MMR, into three separate shots. The president making this baseless claim.
4: Together, there could be a possibility they're quite lethal.
2: Later challenged.
5: Is there any evidence of that?
2: Vaccines in the past. President Trump also now drawing a link between vaccines and recent rises in autism, though decades of research has shown there's no connection.
5: The most tangible thing that will come out of the announcement today is confusion for parents.
2: The American Academy of Pediatrics blasting the recommendations, saying misinformation could mislead parents, and splitting the MMR shot may create more issues.
5: The downside of a recommendation to split them is that it'll make people fearful so that they won't get the vaccine at all.
1: Guys, on the MMR shot, the CDC does say there's no evidence showing any benefit in separating the shots. And keep in mind, this new recommended schedule is not a mandate, but many schools and daycare centers rely on these guidelines as they make their own requirements. Savannah?
0: All right, Nikki, thank you.
19: All right, let's bring in medical contributor Dr. John Torres here. Dr. Torres, a lot of folks watching right now, listening right now, probably a bit confused. Let's try, does this executive order actually change?
24: And I think the biggest thing is the confusion. This is going to add to a lot of things here because, you know, with vaccinations, we've had this schedule set up. And, you know, they brought up the point that these vaccinations are increased from vaccinations we had decades ago. Well, that's because we have the technology now to make vaccines against viruses we couldn't do decades ago. And these viruses, some of them, hepatitis, some of the meningitis vaccines, viruses, those things can kill people. And so we want to protect against them. So I think the biggest thing for parents is trying to avoid that confusion. And I would encourage parents, you know, have that discussion with your doctor, with your child's doctor, and say, let's talk about benefits. Let's talk about the risks. And that way you have an informed decision as to why you're giving these vaccines. But don't avoid the vaccines. Make sure you get them because they are, at the end of the day, life-saving.
0: What's the practical effect? It's this executive order. Does that mean people have to follow this guidance?
24: No, they're just guidelines or recommendations, but the recommendations that a lot of different school districts, a lot of daycares, a lot of insurance companies follow. And so we want to make sure that these recommendations are ones that have been looked at scientifically. And the problem is that's not the issue.
0: Is there a concern that some of these vaccines might not be paid for by insurance?
24: There's a concern it might not be paid for. He wants to separate the MMR into threes, the measles, mumps, and rubella. Get three different shots. You've taken children to get shots like I have. They hate shots.
0: Well, you got to pay a copay every time.
24: And then you're going to have to pay a copay in addition to talking child into getting the shot. And so the copay, the extra visit, getting time off work, all that stuff.
19: To be clear, measles right now in this country, we're talking 35-year highs, right?
24: It's the highest in 35 years. And that right there is what we, you know, the proof in the pudding of the fact that, you know, we've been talking about measles, the MMR vaccine. They've been talking about how it's not necessary. We've seen these increasing cases. And we know with measles, one to three of every 30,000 children that get it end up dying from it. It's a deadly disease.
0: Right. Sounds like talk to your doc. Talk to your pediatrician.
24: Talk to your doc. Yeah. Trust your physician.
3: Thank you. Thank you, Dr. Sean.
0: Let us get a first check of the weather. And for that, our sunshine is back. Mr. Roper.
3: Hey, guys. Good morning. Good to see you. And good to see you. Unfortunately, not a lot of sunshine from Indiana all the way into the southeast, where we've got severe storms firing up already. We've got flood watches and flood warnings into parts of Pennsylvania, Ohio, also into parts of Virginia, maybe later today. Today and tonight, intense clusters of severe storms into the southeast. We could be looking at some localized flooding. Can't rule out tornadoes from Chicago, Indianapolis, on into West Virginia. And then we move on into tomorrow. Widely scattered areas of severe storms, especially developing from the plains into the Ohio River Valley, with a risk of severe weather from St. Louis all the way to Kearney. We're looking at Minneapolis, Green Bay as well. Plus, we've got a flood threat stretching from central Indiana all the way into West Virginia, with locally 3 inches of rain falling per hour in some spots. We could be looking at some areas picking up to 6 inches of rain. We're going to get to your local forecast coming up in the next 30 seconds.

0: 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Guys.
1: All right, buddy. Thank you. Just ahead, get ready to be jealous of the French. Of more than just their food, their wine, their culture, their fashion. Starting today, that country launching one of the toughest crackdowns on telemarketers and those annoying spam calls and texts on the planet. We're going to take a closer look and tell you if it could work here in America.
2: How chic. Those French doing it again. Big news for basketball fans, too. We are about to reveal the historic NBA tip-off games for the upcoming season. And who better to do it than our friend, there he is, Tirico. But first, this is Today on NBC.

0: this is the star of a very special boost a little bit later this morning. The group of eager young minds celebrating the first day of school at Reedy Laurel Elementary in Greenville, South Carolina. Go Otters! Yes, Otters are the mascot.
1: Yes.
0: Jenna's going to shine a light on what makes this school so special in just a bit. But first, we got Chanel joining.
2: Good morning, guys.
0: Good morning.
2: First full day. Yeah. Packed with potential.
0: I know.
3: You remember those days.
4: Of course. Good luck to all the kiddos starting school this week. But first up in this half hour, a must-see for anyone who's ever been annoyed by telemarketers.
3: Yeah, most of us get those spam calls and texts on a near daily basis. And if you want them to stop, it could be time to consider moving to France.
0: Yeah, I mean, that's one approach. NBC's Joe Fryer can explain. Hi, Joe.
5: Hey there. First, we were jealous of their bread and wine. Now this. Starting today in France, companies can't call you without your prior consent. And if they do, just one ring will cost them hundreds of thousands of dollars.
6: It's a universal feeling.
7: I get like 30 spam calls a day.
6: Wishing telemarketers would just hold the phone.
8: I have reached the bitter end with these spam calls.
6: Well, starting today, France is ringing in a new era. Lawmakers there passed a law that bans unsolicited telemarketing calls. Instead of opting out to avoid those unwanted contacts, consumers can only receive a call from companies if they opt in. Companies violating the new rules may be fined the equivalent of $435,000 per call. The crackdown's aimed at tackling a problem that, for decades, has plagued anyone with a phone.
9: Right now, why don't you give me your home number and I'll call you later?
10: I'm sorry, we're not allowed to do that.
9: Oh, I guess you don't want people calling you at home.
10: No.
9: Well, now you know how I feel.
6: Last year, the Federal Trade Commission received more than 2.6 million do-not-call registry complaints, up more than 25% from the year before. Here in the States, U.S. lawmakers are also looking to tackle the issue with numerous bills in the works, including the Foreign Robocall Elimination Act, which passed in the Senate just last week and would crack down on illegal calls coming from overseas. But for those not wanting to wait on Congress, you can sign up for the National Do Not Call Registry to help cut down on unwanted sales calls. Blocking calls is also an option by using your phone's built-in features or by downloading call blocking apps. And if you hear something like this...
11: This message is from the Taxpayer Support Office. You've been marked for IRS resolution options.
6: Those robocalls are most likely already illegal. Report them to the FTC. But for the French, with nearly three quarters saying they receive at least one sales call a week, this new ban is a step in saying au revoir to those robocalls for good.
5: The general rule of thumb for dealing with those spam calls, ignore, report, and delete. You should also check with your phone carrier and ask about the call blocking services they can offer. And for those spam texts, you can also report them to the FTC. Just copy and paste the text and send it to 7726. That's easy enough to remember in letter form. That stands for spam. Back to you guys.
3: I gotta be honest with you. I've got a complicated relationship.

0: Troopers, I've already paid.
1: If I made it that far in my pitch,
0: yes,
1: I could usually get the decal.
0: Okay.
2: That's a decal.
1: So, all right. Telemarketers, I see you.
0: Okay.
2: All right. So
0: support
2: ahead.
0: The troopers.
2: Right?
0: Yeah.
2: Well, your friend has done it again. Ella Langley and her Song of Summer breaking yet another major record. We'll have the details today in your PSS.
0: She's my friend in my mind.
1: Also, ladies and gentlemen, it is a big day for basketball fans. Mike Tirico joining us for the exclusive reveal of the NBA tip-off games with the new NBA season now just 2 months away. Not going to give away too much, but we will tell you it's historic.
0: And Mike, did you give to the troopers this year? Be sure to... Okay,
1: there you go.
0: Right,
1: there you go. Mike would have given to me.
0: He
1: thank you, Mike. We're back after.

0: 3 years, the Knicks are finally NBA champions once again.
1: How many times have fans of the New York Knicks watched that moment? The franchise's first championship in 53 years.
2: And it won't be long for their chance to defend that crown. The new NBA season will be here before we know it.
3: NBC Sports' Mike Tirico, leading the coverage, of course, here on NBC, joins us this morning with an exciting announcement. Mike, always good when you wake up early for us. Thank you, brother. Let's start with just the history-making nature of the announcement itself. The first...
4: I'm sorry, Craig, jumping here. I'm so excited. I want to get to this. Let's get right to the big news, right?
3: First time ever
4: that a network has three games on the opening tip-off night. And so, without further ado, here they are. We're going to start mid-afternoon in downtown Detroit. Jason Tatum and the Celtics visiting the Pistons, who had the most wins in the East last year. Then the Knicks banner night, followed by LeBron James and the 76ers making his debut against the Knicks as they raised the championship banner. And then that great seven-game series between Oklahoma City and San Antonio. How about game eight to start the season? A blockbuster tripleheader all on NBC and Peacock on opening night to start the season.
1: Well, the two girls here are kind of adopted Philly Philly fans, so we're really excited about the 76ers versus New York. What do you think about this new lineup, the starting five for the Sixers?
4: I am just as excited. Of course, LeBron James, who's won championships with Miami and Cleveland and the Lakers, he joins Joel Embiid, who was the MVP of the league in 2023. Can he stay healthy? And two super talented players as well, who they had last year in Maxey and Edgecombe, their backcourt, but also a big addition in Jaylen Brown, who came over from the Boston Celtics. So they have a great starting five. Can the guys stay healthy? We are all excited to see everything Philadelphia does this year. So that's really the big juice going into the season. But, of course, you have the Knicks, who have waited a half century to put that banner up. So the energy of opening night Madison Square Garden is going to be pretty darn good.
3: It's going to be amazing. Mike, I know you've gotten this question a lot probably over the last few weeks and months. The Knicks, can they repeat? Can they do it again? How likely is it?
4: Yeah, the million-dollar question, right? So I can give you good news that if you think back to the late 80s to the early 2000s, repeating happened a lot. The Bulls, the Rockets, the Lakers. If you like that, let me give you the other side. We've had eight different

0: champs the last 8 years. Hmm. We've only had three repeat champs the last quarter century. And the West is really good, and the East is a lot better. So it's going to be really, really hard. So savor banner night, and maybe we'll see if they can do it again next spring. It's a long road to do it, but I don't want to say no, but I will say it's going to be really hard for the Knicks to do that.
1: All the Knicks fans heard Tirico saying there's a chance.
0: Oh, no, there's a chance, that's no doubt. No
1: yeah.
0: Doubt.
1: All right, Mike. Yeah. Well, how exciting to have it on NBC. Mm-hmm. Still psyched
0: 10
1: about
0: weeks
1: that.
0: Away.
1: Yeah. NBA tip-off triple header on October 20th. Mark your calendars right here on NBC and Peacock.
2: And, oh, by the way, a little bit later this morning, Knicks superstar MVP himself, Jalen Brunson, will be live here in Studio 1A. We'll get his take on the announcement about who they're going to take on the first round, the chances of repeating.
1: I think his mom's coming, too.
2: Sandra's going to be here. Great. All the Brunsons.
3: That's going to be great. Oh, Ted Lasso, believe.
1: Yeah, there you go.
3: There we go. Okay, here we go. Let's show you. We believe that it has been hot this summer. Well, guess what? This July has been the hottest on record for the lower 48. 94% of the contiguous United States hotter than average as because we had that big, massive heat dome all summer long, the jet stream way up to the north. And so we are looking at temperatures over the last year, since 1995. This is the warmest ever July, 76.9 degrees, a 30-year trend of these temperatures rising almost 2 degrees over that last time, that period. Look at the heat up and down the southeast coast, midsection of the country, 53 million of us under that. Then another heat dome. It's going to feel like 108 in Memphis, 106 in Fort Worth. Wichita will feel like 107 with an air temperature of 106. Tomorrow, Wichita falls again. Those triple-digit air temperatures and heat indexes. Victoria, 110, 108 in Charleston. Norfolk's going to feel like 99. And look at this into the weekend. St. Louis, you're into the 90s. Triple digits. Oklahoma City, Memphis, Augusta, Georgia, Tampa's going to see temperatures in the mid-90s. But you add those heat indexes, everybody feels like it's over 100 degrees. That's what's going on around the country. Here's what's happening in your neck of the woods.

0: So your dad was pushing the lawnmower last night.
1: In 95 degree heat?
0: Dad, don't do that.
2: Yeah. Well, it keeps him young.
1: Well, it does. I want to keep him alive.
0: That's so. Yeah. Yeah, so you go to spring for a lawn service.
1: All right, JBH, standing by with the boost.
3: Hi, guys. We are going big for back-to-school season, celebrating this morning's first day of class for a remarkable group of kids down in South Carolina. But first, these messages.

0: We're back. JBH, the Morning Boost, this is a special.
1: This is a really big one. We are kicking off back to school season by celebrating kids and teachers returning to the classroom on their very first day of school. And we are going to start by shining a light on Reedy Laurel Elementary in Greenville, South Carolina. Hey. It's a place where they're cultivating creative ways for kids to get excited about science. Naomi Popa from WYFF News 4 is there for the first day celebrations. Hey.
2: Do the first day of school, but let me tell you, South Carolina does it right. Take a look at all these excited parents and staff. Students all ready for the very first day of school. In front of you now is Principal Matthew Kreitel. Tell me about the emotions going into this morning.
3: Everybody loves the first day of school, and this year is amazing.
2: Yeah,
3: it's absolutely awesome.
2: Right, well, tell me a little bit about the school, if you don't mind. This school is so unique. Environmental science and sustainability at the focal point of this education.
3: Well, we love our Earth. It's where we live, so we have to take care of our home. And so we're trying to build citizen scientists, where they find a love for science early and build it all the way through their school career.
2: I love that. And why is it so important? Science, not really a subject all too many are very familiar with or excited about.
3: Well, I mean, science is everything. Everything relies on science. We want our students to see that science is cool in our wet labs and tech labs. And then when they get in the classroom, they go, hey, that's the really cool thing we learned about like 6 months ago. Let's do it now and dive in. So it gets them really excited.
2: I love that. And we've got some wonderful smiling faces.
3: Hey, guys.
2: Tell us who these folks are.
3: Oh, these are our third graders. They're coming in. They're starting the year. And they're going upstairs.
2: Woohoo! All right. Well, let's do this. I think I hear school bells ringing.
3: Oh, yeah.
2: I think that's the start of school. Let's do it. Let's get everybody inside.
3: Come on, guys. Let's go. Woo! Start the year. Let's go. Big time. Big time. Woo. Let's go. Keep it going. Boom. Boom. You did it.
4: That's what the score.
3: Woo-hoo. Oh, yeah.
2: All right.
3: What's
2: thank you so much for joining us here at Reedy Laurel Elementary.
3: You made it. We're first day, best day.
0: He did. That's, I love the energy.
3: Guys.
0: I love the energy.
1: Yeah. By the way, what about that sign that says I'm with the bald guy?
3: How great is that?
1: Naomi, thank you so much for bringing us that great school.
0: Come on.
1: And a special thanks to our friends at WYFF News 4 for their help. How awesome.
0: Go Otters.
1: Yes.
0: Go Otters.
1: Third grade, they're just going to keep adding.
5: Yeah. I love that. Looks like
1: pretty
5: a great
1: cool.
5: school.
1: Thank you.
5: Big All right. kids on campus. Third graders.
1: Right?
5: Yeah.
1: That's true.
5: Scylla Edom, pop star, did you catch Ted Lasso's big return last week? Well, this morning we're getting a new look at what's ahead for the Lady Greyhounds. That's after your local news.
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3: Keep it going. Keep it going. Wave it back.
7: The word that comes to mind is alive.
8: This is today.
9: When you walk in here and you see 40 people at 4 a.m. at about a 10, you can't help but feed off that. Then you're like, whoa, what's the Studio One at?
7: People who literally are up all night to bring this show to you. There's not a morning I walk in here that I don't pinch myself and think I get to be here. 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They're people that are in the family. 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

0: It's 8 o'clock on today. Coming up, breaking overnight, a new report detailing the extraordinary measures the White House used to protect President Trump from an Iranian threat, hiding his location and moving him to a smaller plane to leave an international summit. The details straight ahead. Then, mid-air scare inside the frightening moment, a bird strike caused a plane's engine to burst into flames.
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0: That full story just ahead. And thanks for the lift.
2: What a moment for Johnston County Little League.
0: This touching moment, a coach carries his injured daughter onto the field so she could celebrate her team's big championship. The dad-daughter duo will join us live for an exclusive interview. All that plus Ted Lasso scores again.
3: Game day, y'all. 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
0: John Oliver scrubs in again.
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12: 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And Federal Way, Washington.
13: Today I'm 50. Hi to my niece. Love you, baby.
14: Our first time in New York City.
13: Wishing my grandma a happy 100th birthday. We love you.
0: Well, happy birthday, Grandma. There she was. We got to get her in a Smucker's jar, SG. Welcome back to today. Thank you so much for deciding to start your Tuesday with us. And a big thank you to all the folks that decided to swing by the plaza this morning as well.
15: We got a good crowd out there. Yeah. See, summer's not over yet.
0: It is not. We're going to get outside in just a few minutes. Meanwhile, let's get to your news at 8 o'clock. We'll begin with that stunning report about an elaborate ruse apparently used to protect President Trump from an Iranian threat. The president secretly flew on an alternate military aircraft last month while the White House made it appear he was flying aboard Air Force One. NBC's Gabe Gutierrez joins us now with all the details. Gabe, good morning.
16: Greg, good morning. These details seem to be out of a movie. Amid the threat of assassination by Iran, the Washington Post reports the president boarded a decoy plane last month only to be whisked away to a nearby aircraft using a catering truck. This morning, a reported secret mission to briefly hide President Trump. According to the Washington Post, last month, the president's team taking extraordinary measures to move him, with threats from Iran growing.
17: They want to take out the U.S. leader, me.
16: On July 8th, following a NATO summit in Turkey, President Trump was seen boarding Air Force One, an airport catering truck captured on video next to the plane. According to the Post, the elevated vehicle was used to secretly shuttle the president to a smaller plane, an Air Force C-32A, to be flown out of Turkey. Reporters and other White House staff boarded the original Air Force One, which became a decoy. The Post cites material it reviewed, a U.S. official familiar with the operation, and another person with knowledge of the president's travel. According to the Post, the maneuver meant that Trump's actual location was concealed from the American public and many senior U.S. officials for hours. Eventually, the president landed in England, where he apparently reboarded the original plane before exiting it again and getting into the newer Air Force One jet gifted by Qatar. Reporters asking why they'd been told to lower their window shades on the original flight. The president saying it was probably due to security. And he was asked about threats from Iran.
17: I'm number one on their list before you. But if I go, you go. Someday you want to change professions.
16: When pressed about the newly reported details, the White House did not address them directly, though notably did not dispute them. Instead, adding in a written statement, there are many enemies of America who have their sights on him, and we use every tool at our disposal to address those threats. It all comes as the Iran war remains at a standstill. Two U.S. officials familiar with the assessment tell NBC News U.S. military intelligence has determined Iran's strategic priority has shifted from its nuclear program to the Strait of Hormuz. Craig.
0: All right. Gabe Gutierrez starting us off from the White House there. Gabe, thank you.
15: Some frightening moments yesterday for passengers on an American Airlines flight. A bird strike caused one of the plane's engines to burst into flames.
1: Looking for Mayday, Mayday, Mayday. We've got a engine problem here.
15: The plane carrying 181 people was taking off from Myrtle Beach when it hit a flock of birds. Video taken from inside the plane shows those flames pouring out of one of the engines. Thankfully, the pilots were able to turn the plane around. They were able to land safely. It was then taken out of service, so, of course, it could be inspected by a maintenance team.
0: A lifeguard in Maine has quite the story of survival to tell after a frightening close call with a shark. Greg Wilford was swimming off the coast of Scarborough Beach State Park Saturday when a white shark grabbed his flotation device and pulled him underwater. Wilford says he was pulled about 6 feet below the surface before freeing himself from the strap and managing to swim back to shore. He was, as you might imagine, a bit shaken. Otherwise, though, he was okay. Officials say a significant number of white sharks have been seen in that area. They're warning beachgoers to use caution in the water.
15: Well, nearly $1 billion now up for grabs in the Powerball jackpot. There were no winning tickets matching all six numbers in last night's drawing, so it rolls over. There was a $2 million winner and a couple of $1 million winners. So take another look at them. Here are the numbers. The jackpot on the rise once again. It now sits at a staggering $975 million. If won, it would be the eighth largest prize in Powerball history. Next drawing is tomorrow night.
0: Just a moment to clarify something that happened here on the air a few moments ago. 5 minutes ago, I was sharing a story. You probably heard something off camera that sounded like a sneeze. It was, in fact, not one, but two sneezes from Savannah Guthrie.
15: It was a doubler.
0: I have managed to clean off my shoulder.
15: No, that is not true.
0: All is well. Savannah's okay.
15: I delicately sneezed over here, and then my husband texted me, bless you.
0: And Mike felt, he's a good man.
15: Yeah,
0: he's a good
15: thank
0: man.
15: Thank you, sorry.
0: Bless you.
15: Thank you.
0: Bless
15: thank you.
0: You. And you too, Chanel.
11: I just love that he knows his wife's sneeze.
15: I know.
11: How romantic.
15: Isn't it? He knows
11: okay.
15: My brand. Yeah.
11: We are following some major soap opera drama this morning, all thanks to a certain late night host. That and more coming up in Popstar.
15: All right. Plus, the stars of a viral moment that touched so many hearts. A coach carrying his injured daughter onto the field so she could celebrate winning the Little League Softball World Series with her teammates. Well, guess what? They're with us this morning.
0: Hey.
15: It's a live interview right now.

0: Bevan towards left. Parker Mortensen makes the grab, and dreams of a championship have come true for North Carolina. And embracing their teammate, Sophie Catarazzoli, who was injured to start this game in the first inning and couldn't continue. What a moment for Johnston County Little League.
1: Everyone loved that moment when we showed it on the Boost yesterday. North Carolina winning the Little League Softball World Series.
2: Yeah, you saw a bit of what made it so unforgettable. The team's coach there, Ben Catarazzoli, making sure that his daughter, Sophie, who hurt her ankle first inning of that game, didn't miss the chance to get to celebrate with the team.
1: It's touching hearts all around the world, and we're so happy to have that father-daughter duo with us exclusively this morning. Hi, Ben. Hi, Sophie. Good morning.
3: Good morning.
1: And congratulations.
2: Yes.
1: I mean, come on, Little League Series winner. Now you're a viral sensation. Sophie, before we get into it, just how's the ankle? How are you doing?
4: It's a bad sprain. I'll have a boot for 4 to 6 weeks, but I'm getting through it.
2: Okay. I'm good. Sounds like you're on the mend. That's good. Soph, what did you think after that game was over when Dad just scooped you up into his arms so that you could be out there in the middle of that celebration?
4: It was a really special moment. All our hard work paid off, and I was just really proud of my team.
1: Ben, you're obviously your dad, but you're also the coach, and this is obviously a world-class Little League softball team. You just won the championship. What does it mean to you to that this has gone so viral, that so many people have seen that touching moment between you and your daughter?
3: Yeah, it's been a lot. Obviously, there's been a lot of praise, and you know, people are happy to see that. You know, there's always the negative too, unfortunately. but it's been cool to see the reaction. It's just dad instincts, I guess. I would have done it for any of the girls on the team. It was important that when they were all rushing the field to celebrate, and she was kind of still trying to crutch her way out there and couldn't really get there for that immediate kind of mob scene on the field, that I got her out there as quick as possible. I would have done it for any of my girls.
2: Your dad instincts just kicked in. I love that. Hey, Ben, I noticed in the video, it looked like you were saying something to Sophie as you were carrying her around. If you don't mind sharing, what were you saying to your daughter in that moment?
3: I honestly don't remember what I said to her. Sophie remembered. Go ahead, tell him.
4: He said, "We did it."
1: Aw. I mean, Sophie, that is, like, you guys have worked so hard in just 4 years to turn, you know, this softball team into a championship team. What does it mean to you to have it happen this way and to have this extra attention on this accomplishment that all of you share?
4: I mean, we've worked so hard, not just this summer, but all our previous years. I've basically grown up with all these girls. And to see them this happy and this proud to see each other and do it for each other to win this championship was really special to me.
2: Sophie, I know this may be a little awkward with your dad sitting right next to you, but talk to me a little bit about what it's meant to have your dad be your coach as well.
4: It's good and bad sometimes.
3: That's fair.
4: It always takes a while for me to realize that he was really right in the moment. But in the moment, I may not realize it. But once I do realize it, it's a really special moment to see that he's right and that he corrected me.
2: Yeah.
1: Well, I know you got big dreams in softball. Do you have a favorite softball player, Sophie?
4: Yes, Jada Coleman.
1: Oh, Jada Coleman. I'm glad you brought her up, because actually she sent a video for you, Sophie. We're going to roll it now. Take a look.
5: Hey, Sophie, this is Jada Coleman, and I just wanted to say I thought the video of your dad helping you celebrate was so cute, and I just wanted to say congratulations. Boomer.
2: Cool.
1: How about that?
4: That's my second video from her.
1: Oh, wow.
2: I love that.
1: That means you've arrived.
2: Yes.
1: So what happens next for the team?
3: We've had a lot of requests, obviously, for different interviews and celebrations in the community. Our community's been just amazing. I believe we set the attendance record at the game on Sunday. So there's a lot of people that want to celebrate the team and everything that the girls accomplished. And, you know, we're looking forward to doing that.
2: Mm. Hey, Ben, let me just pose the same question to you that I posed to Sophie. Like, for you, what's it like having the chance not just to coach your daughter, but to coach her to a championship?
3: Yeah, no, I coached for a long time before I started coaching my kids. Coached high school baseball and travel baseball, and it wasn't until she came along that I started doing softball. So I've been doing this a very long time, which, you know, makes it special to have your kid, you know, be part of something like this. But I'm, as the parents can attest, I try to treat all the kids like I would my own daughter. And I try to treat my daughter the same way I treat the rest of the team, even if I'm a little harder on her sometimes. Uh-huh. But it definitely means a lot to finish this off like we did. Like she said, 4 hard years of work, and there's so many people to thank. I don't think you have enough time for it, but it's been quite a ride.
1: Wow, that trophy is the thanks. Ben and Sophie, thank you so much for being with us, and congrats again to you and the whole team.
4: Thank you.
2: Well done. Well done, Dad and Sophie. What a cool story.
1: I know. Love it.
2: What a cool story. All right. Mr. Roker, standing by with another check of that forecast.
6: That really felt good. All right, guys. Good morning. Well, we're looking at some development, tropical development. It's been a quiet hurricane season so far, thank goodness. Tropical disturbance, though, coming off of Africa, could become a tropical depression by late this week. We're talking about a 70% chance, so we will be watching that. Right now, flooding storms developing in the upper Midwest. Mississippi River Valley making their way to the east. Hot, humid weather continuing down through the plains. Record highs through the southwest into the Rockies. Smoky weather continues again as you make your way into the western part of the country, especially the western plains and Pacific Northwest. That's what's going on around the country.

0: Oh, sorry.
1: Wow. Oh, sorry. We're on TV.
2: And that's your latest weather.
1: We had a
2: little phone case on the third hour.
0: Yeah, I'll show you.
2: And it's got a little thing in the back.
3: You can change the image.
2: See, there you go.
3: Look at that image.
1: I don't understand how that works. That's so cool.
3: That's really
2: cool. We'll explain that later, but right now, best time of the morning, pop star.
1: Where's the QR code? Maybe we can buy one.
0: Oh,
1: all right.
0: Sure.
1: First up, we're going to start with Ella Langley. It doesn't take a crystal ball to see that this song just earned another week at number one.

0: we end the clip with that, you know, the end there, so we can all sing along. We've been covering the rise of Ella Langley's earworm all summer. And yes, fans are still choosing Texas, with the song claiming its 17th week at the top of the Billboard Hot 100. Look at this. She surpasses the three songs that were tied
1: for
0: 16 weeks, including Last Night by her friend Morgan Wallen. And Ella now holds the fourth longest run in the charts.
2: Let's
0: history.
2: Go. Oh, coming for you, Mariah Carey.
0: I know.
3: I think she might at least overtake the next two.
2: Shibuya. Right? Yeah, I think she's got at least two more weeks.
0: Right.
2: Yeah.
0: But Mariah,
4: I don't see anything on the horizon that could take
3: her. No.
0: We'll see what happens.
3: Ella, come to the plaza. We'd love to have
0: you. That would be great
3: to celebrate.
0: All right, next up, Ted Lasso, the Emmy-winning series, recently returned for its long-awaited new season. In the first episode, Ted was faced with a big decision: stay in Kansas City or return to Richmond. Well, with his mind made up and his new mission to lead the women's team, Apple TV is dropping a new trailer with what viewers can expect from the rest of the season.
5: I want to remind us all of something real quick.
6: Leaning back on you. Yeah. Hit it.
5: There is crying in football.
6: Get him!
7: Game day, y'all. Game day.
8: No.
5: Solid comeback.
9: I think she's getting the hang of us.
2: Welcome to the second season.
0: It is a solid comeback. In our house, we're waiting for the next episode. They make you wait.
4: They do.
0: Yeah.
4: It's called, like, old-time TV.
0: Yeah. Do you remember when you'd watch an episode and it would say to be continued?
3: No, yeah.
0: Wait to the next
2: week?
0: Yes.
2: Yes.
0: It's like that. So a new episode of Ted Lasso is out tomorrow, not too much longer. Next up, John Oliver. Earlier this year, the late-night host put out this plea.
10: I'm officially offering myself to you. Write me a role, and I will be on your set so fast it will make your head spin. I only have a few conditions. First, I don't want to play myself. I want to be a character, and I want his name to be ridiculous. Also,
0: wow. So guess what? Last month, his dream came true when he booked a guest starring gig on General Hospital. And now, Oliver is getting another shot at the soap opera circuit with a brand new episode of Days of Our Lives. It's out this morning.
3: I love it.
0: He plays Water Commissioner Devlin St. John, who comes into town and he shakes things up.
3: Water Commissioner?
11: I've got a meeting in 2 minutes, so if this issue has been resolved.
12: Oh, completely resolved. No loose ends, full closure, properly achieved.
11: Have a good day, Mr. St. James.
12: These are St. John.
11: Well.
12: What you don't know, Madam Mayor, won't hurt you.
3: Oh my gosh.
0: John told Access Hollywood that, quote, ridiculous wig made the whole experience. Devlin St. John will be back to stir up more trouble on episodes tomorrow and Friday.
2: His name is Devlin.
0: Devlin.
2: A little on the nose.
0: Yes,
2: right?
0: Exactly.
3: Yeah. So is he working in the soap opera circuit?
0: So I think he started, it was kind of like a joke, but you
3: but
0: know
3: now
0: what?
3: He's into
0: now,
3: it.
0: I mean, look.
4: But he's an evil water commissioner.
0: Well, he said he wanted to play something different.
3: Yeah, know? That's different. He's going to have almost as many IMDb credits as you should.
0: Well deserved,
4: too.
0: All right, let's talk about Mariska Hargitay, our friend, shall we? For years, she's led the squad on Law & Order SVU as Captain Olivia Benson. And leading up to her big debut as host of the Emmys next month, NBC is celebrating her legacy in a fitting way, an SVU marathon. So here's the deal. On September 10th, three episodes will air back to back to back in prime time. The trio all earned Mariska Emmy nominations of her own and includes the 2005 episode that won her the award.
3: Ooh.
0: So if you want even more of Mariska, she'll be here in Studio 1A on Thursday to chat about the new season of SVU and, of course, hosting the big award show. All right, finally, Larry David, the comedian. Have you seen this? Rewriting history with his new sketch series. It's called Life Larry and the Pursuit of Unhappiness, where he reimagines famous historical events, placing himself in the center of them. The HBO show is produced by President Obama, and this is what everybody's buzzing about. For the season finale, they relived one of the former president's most talked about moments, the tan suit. So back in 2014, you guys may remember the fashion choice made headlines, and now we know who to blame. Larry. So in the sketch, let's set it up here. He paints a world where he's a White House aide and accidentally spills a smoothie on the president's news conference outfit for the day. So with lots of persuasion, Larry convinces him to wear his casual Friday suit to cover his own mess. All right, look.
13: What do you think?
14: Pretty good. Pretty good.
13: All right, let's go. I got a press conference to do. You sure about this?
14: Never been more sure about anything in my life.
13: Okay. I'll be back.
1: People are going to be talking about this for a long, long time.
0: And that was just a part of it. It was really funny. It was a much longer sketch. Obama himself posted the clip to social, writing, quote, I think it's time the truth finally came.
2: Do you remember how
3: popular
2: it was?
9: What a tan suit gate.
0: How weird.
2: I don't know. People just freaked out.
3: The audacity of taupe.
2: I remember that.
3: Oh, it's good.
2: Oh, hilarious. All right. Still ahead, we're going to kick off our special Steals and Deals. Big summer blowout. Jill's best finds up to 80% off.
0: For sure. Ooh.

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1: Okay.
2: It combines blue light, red light, and mists and massages all at the same time to bring hydration. 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
1: Yes.
2: And so it really, it gives moisture to your scalp, and it really boosts hair health. And there's the vapor so that you could see it moisturizing.
1: And the vapor is just like
2: a moisturizer for your scalp so that your hair grows healthy.
1: Wow.
2: So this has been really good for me since, you know, finishing chemo. I haven't cut my hair. And so I've been using this. It's a very good way. Again, it's a facial for your scalp. Think of it like that. And it has a vibration technique, which I'm happy to say is very
1: relaxing.
2: Very exciting.
1: Yeah, it's nice.
2: Yeah, your head. Well, at least for me. Let's move on.
1: You do.
2: Okay. The Tao Clean Uma Go Sonic Let me shut this off. Hold on.
1: Let's.
2: Yeah.
1: Okay.
2: Okay. The Tao Clean Uma Go Sonic Toothbrush, the retail $150, the deal $39 plus free shipping, 74% off. It uses UVC light to eliminate 99.9% of germs and bacteria.
1: Hmm.
2: So what's I love about this one is it doesn't have a plug. It works on batteries. So you could just put this little cylinder. Remember we talked about counter space and you were like, who has that kind of counter space?
1: Yes.
2: And then you just go like this and then it cleans the brush head.
1: Okay. Now you sold me.
2: Yeah.
1: Wow.
2: So it's, so it's 40,000 brush strokes per minute.
1: So you put like batteries in it or you charge it?
2: Yeah, batteries.
1: It. Okay.
2: And then it has a 2-minute timer. So that's like how long, you know, usually you sing
1: this vibrates too, Jill.
2: Happy birthday twice. Yeah. My single days are becoming a lot more exciting.
1: Wow.
2: Okay. The Oak Essential Skincare Duos, the retail $136 to $176, deal price set $55 to $75 plus free shipping, up to 60% off. So these are two different sets. I like both of them. So what I love about this time of year is I want you to cleanse everything.
1: Mm-hmm.
2: Go through your drawer. What haven't you used? If you haven't used a skincare product within 6 months, it goes. And this is a great way to recharge. So this, the first one is the cleansing balm and then the rich balm. You could use this morning or night. This will take off your makeup and it will cleanse. And then this one is more of a serum, like the ritual oil.
1: Oh.
2: So I use that at night. I like that.
1: Okay.
2: And that comes with the rich balm. And so that's also, that's for extra hydration at night.
1: So there's two sets of duos and you pick which one you want.
2: That's exactly right. Right. And this one is a very hydrating, the oil with the, and the first one comes with the balm.
1: Okay.
2: Okay. The Go Gadget Mini Turbo Fan. It's 4 million degrees out, officially.
1: I'm cold. In
2: I
1: here.
2: Know you are, but
1: get
2: this looks
1: great.
2: Just look how.
1: No, it has a lot of umph.
2: It has a lot of umph, and it shows you there. So you could even hear it and you could see it. So $89.95, deal price $21 with free shipping, 77% off. And you could look at all the colors here, and there's something for your wrist. So this is, I mean, this
1: or
2: is
1: a fit in your purse, too.
2: So
1: if you were doing a selfie and you wanted the blow, blowing look.
2: Wow.
1: You know,
2: yes.
1: Like a Beyonce
2: right.
1: Situation.
2: Or you're at a concert. I mean, this really is something
1: true.
2: It's been so hot here on the East Coast. Okay. The Rise Satin Pillowcases.
1: Pretty.
2: It's a 1 or 2 pack. 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This satin, so why we were selling it in 1 or 2 is, I guess, if you really like your significant other. But
1: so it matches.
2: Well, but I only use it on my side because it's like, first of all, when you put your lotions on, it won't absorb it. So it keeps it on your face, your lotions or your oils that you just bought.
1: Mm.
2: And then also for hair frizzing, you've already made your hair healthy. Now it will protect that and it will help your hair
1: I see you have the
2: frizz.
1: Long one and then the standard size.
2: Yeah, so you could pick the size and it comes in this little box, so easy for gifting. It also has a to from on the side.
3: Oh, cute.
2: So it's easily gifted. It reminded me of Hoda, easily giftable, meaning
3: well,
2: like it comes
3: you know
2: in
3: what?
2: The box.
3: It could be a little hostess gift.
2: Yeah, that's
3: know?
2: Adorable. That actually was one of the talking points. If you have a guest room, it's so nice to have somebody come in. Okay, this is a big difference
3: two.
2: For, thanks, and Michael will be happy.
3: Yeah.
2: So this is a big deal for a bathroom. Now, I think like small differences can make a big difference. The Verlet Rib Turkish Carol Tottens. Cotton towel sets retail $69 to $119, deal price $34 to $59 with free shipping up to 57% off. So it's either the two-piece set, which has these oversized bath towels. Feel how cozy wozy these
3: very
2: are.
3: Cozy,
2: I
3: wozy.
2: Love these. So look how big these are. You get two of these, or you get this the whole set in here, and it just it comes like
3: so that's
2: this
3: two of these big towels and then
2: soft,
3: some hand towels and
2: then it's two
3: cloth.
2: Towels with that right and then or you could just get the bath sheets. But how great is this? I mean, this is super elevated, and if you want to give a pop of color, consider white a pop of color because it's so clean. So that's my deal.
3: That's your jam.
2: And I'm back tomorrow.
3: Do you want to take us through these deals one more
2: yes,
3: time?
2: Yes, we have the Soltra Scalp Brush, the Tao Clean Toothbrush, the Oak Essential Skincare, the Go Gadget Mini Turbo Fan, the Rye Satin Pillowcases, and the Verlet Bath Towel Sets.
3: All right, Jill, and you will be back tomorrow with more of her summer blowout deals. Remember, we've made it really simple to shop. 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Thank you, Jilly.
2: Thanks for that.
3: Coming up next, stunning new discoveries inside one of the most important churches in the world. Keir Simmons will have that story from Jerusalem's old city. But first, this is Today on NBC.

0: champ is here. The champ is here. Look who's arrived. Knicks superstar Jalen Brunson out on the plaza greeting his many, many fans before he comes inside to chat with us on the third hour of day. Him and his mom, Sandra, is well. One of the really cool things to watch over these last few weeks and months since the Knicks won that championship, they have managed to go just about everywhere.
1: Yep.
0: And thank the fans, take the trophy. It's been really cool to see.
2: Even just that, I'm so happy for our Plaza fans.
0: Right,
2: Cam
0: right,
2: hoping
0: right.
2: to catch just a glimpse, and he went
1: and
2: out.
1: Boom, he went out there.
2: What a guy. All right, we'll see him next hour. First, we've got an NBC News exclusive. Rare access to the holiest site in Christianity. The Church of the Holy Sepulchre in Jerusalem's Old City sits on what is thought to be the site of Jesus' crucifixion, burial, and resurrection. And researchers are making some astonishing new discoveries there. NBC's Keir Simmons from the Old City. Keir?
3: Good morning, guys. From the Garden of Gethsemane, it is here at the foot of the Mount of Olives that Christians believe Jesus prayed before he was arrested. Now, across the holy city of Jerusalem, evidence that may lend credence to another part of that biblical story. In the biblical city of Jerusalem, along its narrow cobbled streets where Jesus walked 2 millennia ago, you can follow the Stations of the Cross to one of the most important churches in the world, the Holy Sepulchre. Over thousands of years, millions have worshipped here, their faith unmoved by science. But now, the restoration of the historic church floor has revealed something to scientists that may show this church is truly built in the holiest of places. At the center of the Holy Sepulchre, where many Christians believe Christ was crucified and buried, right next to the small chapel built over what is said to be the true tomb of Christ, archaeologists looking beneath the floor have uncovered the remains of 2,000-year-old grapevines and olive trees.
4: They took the body of Jesus and bound it with burial clothes along with
3: And that could be significant, because at the time of Jesus, the Gospel of John speaks of a garden.
4: Now, in the place where he had been crucified, there was a garden.
3: Put them here. Italian archaeologist Professor Francesca and her assistants.
5: Look at this.
6: Yeah.
5: This is incredible treasure.
6: Oh, yeah.
3: Describe looking under the church floor as like turning the pages of a history book.
6: There were a lot of pilgrims.
5: Yes.
3: Finding crosses dating back almost 1,000 years and...
6: Late Roman.
5: And then this is Byzantine.
6: Yes.
5: Huh. Oh, wow.
6: Yeah.
5: So this is before Jesus.
6: Before Jesus.
5: Wow.
6: Yeah.
3: While in their lab, scientists are analyzing the soil samples.
6: We founded a cultivated area.
5: Cultivated.
6: Mm. With olive, with grapes.
5: Olives and grapes.
6: Yes, yes.
3: Back then, small gardens of olive and grape trees were nestled beside the walls of Jerusalem.
5: Do we know if those olives and grapes are 2,000 years old, are from the time of Jesus?
6: About the time of Jesus.
4: And in this place was also the garden.
3: The walls of the church are adorned with paintings portraying Jesus' final hours, the tomb, and a garden.
4: The road that came to the city, this gate was named the Gate of Gardens.
3: And we were given a rare few moments to film inside the chapel, encasing the tomb. Millions of pilgrims have prayed here.
5: If you are a Christian, this is the holiest place you can possibly be. And you don't need evidence. You have your faith.
3: Faith without the need of science. Now finding scientific support.
4: Where the Christ crucified has a garden. Inside the garden have a tomb.
5: And now we know that it's there was a garden here.
4: Of course, yes. Around the tomb of the Holy Sepulchre there was a garden.
5: Yeah.
6: Archaeology is a science.
5: Yes.
6: No?
5: This is the moment right here where science meets religion.
6: Yes.
3: This morning, that evidence of olives thousands of years old beneath the Church of the Holy Sepulchre has been sealed again. It may be decades, maybe longer, before scientists can have another look. By then, there may be new technology that can lend new insights. Science and religion working together to reveal the past. Guys.
1: Here, here, here. Thank you. Cool. All right, just ahead, we're going to cook with Omi, her recipes for delicious Puerto Rican dishes and desserts to inspire your busy weekday menu. But first, this is Today on NBC.

0: We are back with Today Food. This morning's guest, our friend Omi Hopper is here. She is a next level chef alum. She's also a certified social media sensation as well. More than a million online viewers. And today Omi is out with a brand new cookbook. It is beautiful. It is called Cooking con Omi, a love letter to Puerto Rican home cooking. Omi, welcome back. This looks delicious.
1: Thank you so much for having me. Hola, mi gente. We're going to be making something super easy.
0: Picadillo.
1: You got it.
0: Yes. Picadillo. All right, how do we make this picadillo?
1: We're going to start really with the basic Puerto Rican essentials, some aceite de achote, which is a natto seed oil to give our food some color.
0: Okay.
1: Y mi sofrito fresquecito, some sofrito. This is the Puerto Rican essentials.
0: So no oil for the base.
1: Our oil is the aceite de achote,
0: okay,
1: so, which is a natto seed oil. It's the color is derived from a seed.
0: Okay, not an old oil, though.
1: No, not an old oil. No, absolutely not. And we're going to throw in some onions. We're going to let these sweat a little bit with some peppers and some more garlic, porque me lo dice mi corazón.
0: In your heart, you let your heart guide you.
1: Okay. You let your ancestors tell you.
0: I didn't do well with that. Come on. I know. You sound like my teacher. I tried.
1: And your picadillo is so easy because it's such a great recipe to be a filler. Mm-hmm. You can eat it alone.
0: Okay.
1: Or you can fill your empanadillas with this. You can make alcapurrias.
0: How long, roughly, are you going to cook that?
1: We're going to cook this for about 15 minutes.
0: Ooh, get more
1: spices. Everything. Oh, yes. We got some more stuff. Some tomato sauce.
0: All right.
1: Of course, our heat needs to be a little bit higher here. And we are going to throw in our seasoning. Some oregano, sazón, adobo.
0: Ooh. Hey, that is good.
1: Right? Isn't that amazing?
0: And simple.
1: Very simple.
0: Well, I like that a lot.
1: Very, very simple, but super flavorful.
0: And just
1: like
0: regular
1: I said,
0: over white rice here?
1: Over white rice. It's one of the ways you can have it, or like I said, a filler.
0: All right.
1: If you're making what I call a Latino lasagna, which is your...
0: And what did you garnish that with?
1: Some cilantro.
0: Just some cilantro.
1: Some cilantro. All right. And this should be your finished product right here.
2: Mm.
1: Some
2: delicious.
1: Beautiful picadillo,
0: wow.
1: Right?
0: That's beautiful and simple.
1: Yes, so simple.
3: Much like yourself.
1: So simple.
0: Yeah, exactly. It was my nickname in high school.
3: Uh-huh.
0: Beautiful and simple.
1: And then
0: tell me about this dessert.
1: This is a coconut banana pudding.
4: Okay.
1: Coconut banana pudding. It's supposed to be a Latin twist to a classic, right?
0: Okay.
1: And simple ingredients that you can just switch out the regular milk for coconut milk. You get those beautiful coconut flakes, and then you just layer it up as you'd like. You've got your cookies, the cookies que te diga tu corazón, whatever your heart tells you for cookies.
0: Okay. Mm.
1: And we're going to be layering the pudding. Of course, you want to let this sit in the fridge for like a good 2 to 3 hours.
0: So you're making a portion here for a group, but you could also make these individually.
1: Absolutely, okay. Yes. And this is the really refreshing type of dessert too.
0: Mm-hmm.
1: And you can layer it with your bananas, some toasted coconut flakes. We love those.
0: Yeah, we do.
1: And your whipped cream. And of course, the whipped cream is really easy as well because all we're doing, instead of maybe a vanilla, we're adding some more coconut flavor.
0: Okay.
2: Wow. So did you just get the pudding from a box or did you?
1: That's it.
2: Oh, wow.
1: Put it from a box.
0: That's yummy. And I like the texture of the coconut.
1: Yes, it's very refreshing. It's
0: Omi, thank you. Folks, don't forget this cookbook, Cooking with Omi, Cooking con Omi. It's out today. Recipes, today.com/food. Coming up, third hour, Jalen Brunson.

0: this morning on the third hour of Today, food fears. More folks changing up their habits after new recalls hit supermarkets and restaurants. What we all need to know before our next meal. Plus, the French rejection. France's plan to hang up on telemarketers.
1: I get like 30 spam calls a day.
0: Could it happen here? And what you can do to crack down on those annoying robocalls. Then later, the champ is in the house.
2: Brunson drives, Brunson shoots, ties the game.
0: NBA superstar Jalen Brunson catching us up on his busy offseason and bringing his mom, Sandra, to share something special they've been working on. And Latin music superstar Romeo Santos, live in Studio 1A, filling us in on his epic world tour and making a very personal announcement. Today, Tuesday, August 11th, 2026. Live from Studio 1A in Rockefeller Plaza, this is the third hour of Today. Good morning, everybody. Welcome to the third hour of Today. I'm Al, along with Craig, and of course, our good buddy Vicky Nguyen is here, while Dylan is on assignment. Thanks so much for joining us on a Tuesday morning. Let's start with a story that so many people are talking about. Of course, the safety of our food supply.
3: Yeah, there was yet another recall over the weekend, expanding the list of products that are now being pulled from store shelves.
4: It is also affecting business. It's a major restaurant. NBC's Steve Patterson has everything we need to know. Hey, Steve, good morning.
5: Hey, guys, good morning to you. That latest warning covers some very popular food items sold in at least 26 stores in some of the country's biggest food chain stores, all of it causing some pretty serious recall fatigue for American consumers.
6: This morning, Americans are growing weary of the rising number of recalls related to those stomach-churning cyclospora and salmonella outbreaks.
7: I don't buy any bagged lettuce, things like that.
6: Grocery shoppers forced to exercise more caution when buying fruit, vegetables, and now some meats. Taylor Fresh Foods, the U.S. commercial distributor initially linked by the USDA with the cyclospora outbreak in lettuce, now issuing a voluntary recall for finished products containing jalapenos, including dips, salsa, and guacamole. The peppers, traced to growers in Mexico, have been distributed to major grocery stores in at least 26 states. Additionally, the USDA's Food Safety and Inspection Service issued a public health alert for nearly 20 meat and poultry products containing jalapenos potentially contaminated with salmonella. To date, Taylor Fresh Foods says it is not aware of any reported illnesses linked to its products containing jalapenos. Foodborne illness is nothing new. The CDC estimating that each year, 48 million people, or one out of every seven people, get sick from tainted food, including nearly 3,000 fatalities. Now, on the heels of this latest recall, government officials announcing Monday plans to institute new guidelines concerning ultra-processed foods and food additives.
8: The FDA does not even have a complete picture of what is entering the food supply, and neither, of course, to the American people.
6: Rutgers microbiologist Don Schaffner is not sure that'll help.
9: So providing adequate funding to FDA so they can do their jobs to try to keep our food supply safe, that's the way forward, not legislating about ultra-processed foods or food additives.
6: The multiple recalls hitting businesses hard. Taco Bell and Chipotle both saw a dip in sales after pulling tainted lettuce and jalapenos from their menus. The popular salad chain Sweetgreen, which has not been linked to any outbreaks, says they expect sales to

0: slump because customers are being extra cautious.
1: So there is a full list of recalled products on the FDA and CDC websites. The health agencies are specifically urging consumers to be on the lookout for those recalled products with that best if used by date up to and including August 16th. Guys.
2: All right, Steve, thank you. Al, you were saying there's been a real run at the farmer's market.
3: That's right. I was up at the Hudson Farmer's Market this weekend, and people lined up for that, you know, the fresh produce, because you knew you know the farmer, you know where it's coming from, and there you go.
4: Well, at least local farmer's markets are benefiting
3: from it. That's right. Bingo. In fact, we just did a piece 2 weeks ago on the New York City Farmer's Market.
4: Oh, that's right.
3: That's right. 50 years. Grow NYC. Well, now to an idea that has a nice ring to it, a crackdown on those constant spam calls.
4: Yeah, starting today, France is banning unsolicited telemarketing calls. So I know what you're wondering. Could it happen here, too? Well, our Joe Fryer, he is following that story for us. Hey, Joe.
5: Hey there. First, we were jealous of their bread and wine. Now this. Starting today in France, companies can't call you without your prior consent. And if they do, just one ring will cost them hundreds of thousands of dollars.
6: It's a universal feeling.
7: I get like 30 spam calls a day.
6: Wishing telemarketers would just hold the phone.
8: I have reached the bitter end with these spam calls.
6: Well, starting today, France is ringing in a new era. Lawmakers there passed a law that bans unsolicited telemarketing calls. Instead of opting out to avoid those unwanted contacts, consumers can only receive a call from companies if they opt in. Companies violating the new rules may be fined the equivalent of $435,000 per call. The crackdown's aimed at tackling a problem that, for decades, has plagued anyone with a phone.
9: Right now, why don't you give me your home number and I'll call you later?
10: I'm sorry. We're not allowed to do that.
9: Oh, I guess you don't want people calling you at home.
10: No.
9: Well, now you know how I feel.
6: Last year, the Federal Trade Commission received more than 2.6 million do-not-call registry complaints, up more than 25% from the year before. Here in the States, U.S. lawmakers are also looking to tackle the issue with numerous bills in the works, including the Foreign Robocall Elimination Act, which passed in the Senate just last week and would crack down on illegal calls coming from overseas. But for those not wanting to wait on Congress, you can sign up for the National Do Not Call Registry to help cut down on unwanted sales calls. Blocking calls is also an option by using your phone's built-in features or by downloading call blocking apps. And if you hear something like this...
11: This message is from the Taxpayer Support Office. You've been marked for IRS resolution options.
6: Those robocalls are most likely already illegal. Report them to the FTC. But for the French, with nearly three quarters saying they receive at least one sales call a week, this new ban is a step in saying au revoir to those robocalls for good.
5: The general rule of thumb for dealing with those spam calls, ignore, report, and delete. You should also check with your phone carrier and ask about the call blocking services they can offer. And for those spam texts, you can also report them to the FTC. Just copy and paste the text and send it to 7726. That's easy enough to remember in letter form. That stands for spam. Back to you guys.
4: All right. Joe, you've done a lot of these stories.
2: Yeah, absolutely. And when you do that 7726, it actually reports it to your wireless carrier as well, which is one other little safeguard for you to prevent more spam. Mm-hmm.
3: But it doesn't get rid of spam itself, right?
2: I mean...
4: He means the meat.
3: The meat.
2: Yeah. No, of course not.
3: Oh,
2: we love our spam.
3: Goodness.
2: We love our spam.
3: We love spam.
4: I knew exactly what it is.
3: Spam, sausages, and spam.
4: Oh, God.
3: Coming up, we're going to tackle some common health advice from daily steps to sleep, separating facts from myth. Then later, here's a fact. New York Knicks are NBA champs. And to back that up, we got superstar Jalen Brunson live with his mom, Sandra. They're going to tell us about a sweet new project, and we're going to hopefully get him to look ahead to next season. Third hour of today will be...

0: All right, we are back with our series, Fact versus Myth. And this morning, we are talking about some of the most common advice that we have all heard, from how many steps we should be getting to how much water we need to drink. Dr. John Torres is here to sort out the facts the myths. Good morning,
1: morning,
0: Dr. Torres. Always good to have you.
1: Good to have
0: you. Before we get to fact or myth, I do want to ask you about all of these foodborne illnesses that we are dealing with. A lot of folks are just asking, is it safe right now to buy fresh produce? What do we need to know?
1: It is. You just need a few precautions. And for all the kids out there, definitely it's time to eat your vegetables. So you can't use that as an excuse. But the main thing is, you know, look at the recalls. If that's in your house, get rid of it. And then buy locally, like you guys talked about. Yeah. That's a great way to do it. And then anything that has a smooth surface, apples, carrots, things like that, that you can wash off easily, those are the things to do. And, of course, we talk about lettuce. You know, buying whole heads of lettuce, yeah, taking the outer leaves out, rinsing it, and eating it that way. That's going to minimize your risk.
0: All right. Wash, cook, minimize the risk. Okay. First fact or myth. We're going to read a statement. Then we're going to take a guess at whether it's a fact or a myth. And then you're going to tell us what the science actually says. So the first one is, your body needs a detox every once in a while.
1: Detox and cleanse. Same thing.
0: A detox and cleanse. So I hear a lot of people talking about it. It's all over social media. I want to say fact, but my heart tells me myth, so I'll go myth, that we don't need a detox.
1: And it is. It's a myth.
0: Okay.
1: Because essentially, your body detoxes great. Your liver, your kidneys, your lungs, your skin, even your brain do detoxing constantly.
0: On their own. You don't need to do the juice cleanse.
1: And the problem with doing the juice cleanses or any of those cleanses is you can reduce nutrients, you can unbalance your electrolytes. Oh. There's some things that can go on in your body that can actually be harmful. This is boring. Eating healthy, exercising, sleeping to clean out your brain, those are things you can do to detox all the time. You don't need to do anything else. You don't need to waste your money on these things.
0: All right, it's a myth. Thank you.
1: You bet.
2: All right, let's keep playing. Fact or myth. 8 glasses a day of water. I feel like we had a guest on yesterday that said it depends on whether you're a man or a woman. Mm-hmm. So I'm going to say that's a myth, that 8 glasses is a myth.
1: And this is actually a trick question, because it is a myth, okay, but at the same time, it's sort of factual, because your body needs that amount of water. You just don't need to get it in glasses of water, because you get a lot of it from your food. And this actually comes from a study and a statement that was done a few decades ago, where somebody said, you need the equivalent of 8 glasses a day of water. And that means the food you eat, we talked about lettuce, you know, watermelon, anything you eat usually has water in it, yeah, fruits and vegetables. That gives you some of those 8 glasses. The problem is, if you drink too much water, you can unbalance your electrolytes, particularly your sodium. Use thirst as a guide, but also be aware that thirst isn't the best guide. Pale urine is the best guide.
2: All right. 10,000 steps a day. Fact or myth? I also feel like this might be a myth, too. I feel like it may depend on your size and a bunch of other stuff.
1: It is a myth.
2: Okay.
1: And the biggest thing is, this actually came out in 1965. A Japanese company was trying to sell pedometers, and they came up with this 10,000 steps a day, and they named the pedometer 10,000, so they could do it, and from there it became mantra. But here's what we found out. The more steps you take, the better, but consistency is the key. You want to aim for that 150 minutes a week of exercise and just keep doing something. Just keep adding. And I tell my patients all the time, if the most you can do is half a block, do half a block for a few weeks. Then make it a block. Yeah. Then make it 2 blocks. Mm-hmm. Just keep pushing and just keep moving.
2: Just
1: that's
2: move
1: the important
2: better than
1: thing.
2: I'm going to keep you moving.
1: There
2: right
1: you go.
3: All right. So fact versus myth. Sleep trackers can sometimes make sleep worse. I got an Apple Watch. I got an Oura Ring.
1: You're not alone.
3: I'm going to go with fact.
1: And actually, it is a fact. It can sometimes make things worse, because there's a condition called orthosomnia. Mm-hmm. Orthosomnia means you focus so much on sleep,
3: yeah,
1: you get anxious about it. You look at all these things, middle of the night, you're wondering where your sleep is, and so you actually disrupt your sleep.
3: I didn't get a good night's sleep, because it says so on my
1: last
3: app.
1: Night it says that my stress level was high. Uh-huh. I need to do something. The best way to get sleep is just to get sleep.
3: All right.
1: And use that consistency, use that bedtime routine to get to sleep. Tracking it helps a little bit, but again, it's just tracking your movement and your heart rate. It's not tracking your brain activity or anything like that you do during sleep.
3: All right, there you go. Okay, our last one here. We've got fact versus myth. You can take eating healthy too seriously. I'm going to say that's a fact.
1: That is a fact.
3: Yeah.
1: And actually, we talked about orthosomnia for obsessing on sleep.
3: Yep.
1: Orthorexia is obsessing on healthy foods. Mm. And you can take it to a limit.
3: I've never had that problem.
1: Same here. But you can take it to a limit where you feel stressed, you feel guilty because you're not eating healthy. And so you start picking out the healthy foods, and then you isolate on one food and just eat that. And constantly you're trying to strive.
3: And you can't keep that up.
1: You can't keep it up. Plus, it's not necessarily healthy, because moderation is the key. And so, again, that's something you want to be careful with.
2: That was a fun game.
0: Yeah, that was good. We got them all right, guys. 100%.
1: There you go. You guys are geniuses.
2: And we didn't even cheat that time like we usually do.
1: There you go.
2: Thank you so much. Coming up, look who is here in Studio 1A. New York Knicks superstar, NBA champion Jalen Brunson, along with a very special guest, his mother Sandra. We got a lot to talk with about the Brunsons here. By the way, we're also really excited to catch up with global music star Romeo Santos. He is here to share a very special announcement that's going to help a whole lot of families. When the third hour of today comes right.

0: We are back with the man who helped make dreams come true for millions of New York Knicks fans.
1: Including yourself.
0: Oh, yeah. Absolutely.
2: Including everyone on this couch. It has been almost 2 months since Jalen Brunson led the Knicks to their first championship in 53 years.
1: And the man has been on an epic victory tour ever since. And this morning, he brought it to us right here in Studio 1A with a very special guest as well, our favorite Brunson, his mother. His mother, Sandra, is here as well. Always good to see you, Ms. Brunson. Thanks for being here. Let me start with your son. Last hour, Mike Tirico broke the news. We're going to start the NBA season with a triple header tip-off. You guys are going to raise that championship banner. And then after that, you're going to play a fellow named LeBron James and the Philadelphia 76ers, who also went out and picked up another guy who's pretty good. What do you make of that opening tip-off?
3: Fireworks, for sure. I mean, they're going to be electric. They're going to be definitely a team to keep your eye on. I mean, they reloaded this year, so it's going to be a tough test, but we'll be ready.
1: Yeah. You do know there have been some of the talking heads out there on sports channels who said, well, this is it. I mean, the 76ers, they got LeBron, they got Jalen Brown now. This is, they become the team to beat in the East. What do you say to that?
3: I mean, rightfully so. I mean, they have a lot of firepower, but we're going to focus on what we got to do, and we'll see what happens.
0: Yeah, we noticed when you came in, you got a little soft cast around your wrist. You had wrist surgery off season. How you feeling and feeling ready for? You think you're going to be ready?
3: I should be. That's the plan. And I mean, I feel good. I mean, I got a little bit more time in this, and then once this is off, we'll figure out the best plan of action. But it's been good to get a little rest, but I'm ready to kind of continue to get back to it.
2: Mm-hmm. Miss Sandra, I got to bring you into the conversation here. You have been here, obviously, with your son every step of the way, and he has seen success really kind of at every level of his basketball career. I read that you are the disciplinarian in the family, the organizer of the family. Yes. What is it like to celebrate this with your son and also your husband?
4: It's tremendous. It's I'm still pinching myself. I'm pinching myself at him being a New York Knick. You know, growing up in New York, but for him and his teammates to achieve this so quickly as well, it was definitely not on the radar, but it's been a blessing. Mm-hmm. It's a blessing. The journey with him and his father, it was all worth it. All the sacrifices, all the long days, all the ups and downs. It's all worth it.
2: Can I ask you what it was like to see him sort of underrated sometimes along his career?
4: It seems like it's always been that way. And to be honest with you, we don't mind it. I think it's like, you know, to be underestimated or under the radar kind of allows you to do just work. And while some people may be surprised, the people around you in your circle, they're not. Yeah. So it's a kind of have that underdog mentality, there's always a place to climb. So I think it's pretty good.
1: It seems to have helped fuel him along the way. One of the things that I love about your story, Sandra, especially, you started leaving these notes in high school, like these little inspirational notes for your boy ahead of a big game. And I guess maybe they started with Post-its and then they turned into text messages. And then we found the text that you sent before game five, and this is the message. Folks might want to take some time to read it there. You urge him to seize this moment, and may it will forever live on. And he clearly took the advice. What's it been like getting those text messages from your mom before games all these years?
3: It's pretty cool. It's pretty cool when they're on time.
1: Sometimes mom misses the ball.
3: No. She doesn't miss the ball. But I'm about to run out. And I'm like waiting. I'm like,
1: I need it.
3: But I would say she's about 98% of the time. She's doing great. But I definitely look forward to those texts. And sometimes she will go on a spiel and when she feels like she needs to, and then sometimes it can be a quick short text because there's nothing left to be said. Mm-hmm. So she knows when to read the room and what to say, and it's always perfect.
1: It's working. Aww. It's clearly working.
0: You know, that bond, that mother-son bond, is something that's obviously so special. Does it become more difficult? You know, my dad always said, little kids, little problems. Bigger kids, bigger problems. And you see your son on this stage, but we see him as a superstar. Mm-hmm. You see him as, that's your son.
4: Yeah. He's still my baby. With a lot more responsibilities. And as a mom, you know, my heart still melts. I still kind of worry, get nervous, just because I just think as a parent, any parent, you know, you just want to see your child succeed in whatever they do. And it's tough being in New York, being in the pros, and he handles it well, but if you know me, I kind of walk around the arena during the game. I do various things. I stay in the family room just because sometimes it's just better to be by myself.
1: Right. You don't want to have to check one of those Knicks fans. Like, right. I get it.
4: They actually have been great. They've been great. I don't travel for that reason, though.
1: Yes.
2: Whatever you're doing, it is working. And Jalen, we got to talk about your new book, Jalen Plays It All. New title. You are a children's book author now. Mm-hmm. Tell us more about the book and what you hope kids will get out of it.
3: Yeah, I'm really excited for it. It's, I think it resembles me. Well, I know it resembles me, but it's going to be great. It's to kind of tell kids that you don't have to have it all figured out at such an early age. Trial and error is okay. And as long as you continue to work and believe in yourself and continue to try and try and try and never give up, the possibilities are endless.
2: Yeah, truly.
1: We really appreciate you being here anytime, but especially this morning after the day you had yesterday. Second Round Foundation, big charity golf event, big dinner last night. Tell folks what the mission of the foundation is, first of all.
3: Yeah, so it kind of resembles what the book is as well. We want to instill a mindset into all, but preferably young adults, especially in school, with school and sports. And so I've always had the Second Round Foundation. The name comes from me being a second round pick. It's kind of being overlooked. And so to kind of use that mindset of always being, regardless of what people's opinions of you and what people think of you, how do you find your way to come out on top? How do you find your way to be the best person you can be, regardless of the surroundings, regardless of the situation? And so to be able to use my platform, especially after winning, it's been the outreach has grown. And so to do that, especially with my mother, it's been a blessing.
1: Yeah. All right. Well, we've enjoyed celebrating you for these last few months, but this morning we want to celebrate Mom. A little birdie told me you had a big birthday on Sunday, so here at the Today Show, we like to celebrate with cupcakes.
0: Any excuse.
1: And naturally, Nick's color, so happy birthday.
4: Perfect. Thank you.
1: Well
4: Thank
1: done,
4: you so
1: Mom. And well done, Champ.
3: Thanks
1: for being here. Continue with the healing, too.
3: Appreciate it.
1: The book, Jalen Plays It All, that is out in November, and don't forget, Jalen and his Knicks, they're going to raise that championship banner Tuesday, October 20th, before that season tip-off against the little team from Philadelphia. You can watch it all right here on NBC and Peacock.
0: All right, well, still to come, we're going to catch up with Latin music superstar Romeo Santos, talking about his new project that is near and dear to his heart. Then later on Today Food, we got a tasty spin on a chicken sandwich. Third hour of Today, I'll be right back.

0: But we are throwing it back to 2022. That is when Romeo Santos rocked the plaza. We're throwing it back because we are so excited to welcome the King of Bachata right back here to Studio 1A.
1: He is the voice behind some of Latin music's biggest hits, collaborating with stars like Usher and Drake. Billboard recently named him the number two Latin artist of the century.
2: Wow. All right. Well, now Romeo is in the middle of a massive global tour. This morning, he's also talking about an important cause that is really close to his heart. Romeo, good to have you back here.
3: Good morning.
4: Welcome back.
2: I know you just got back from Europe on tour, but you're here to talk about something that's very close to your heart and to a lot of folks, including myself, talking about childhood autism. Tell us about this.
3: Yes. Well, like I said, thank you for having me. And I am typically very private about my personal life. And I have a child that's on the spectrum. It was pretty interesting to experience the challenges. Most schools do not offer the proper programming for kids on the spectrum. The insurance companies are not
2: forthcoming.
1: They don't make it easy.
3: Cooperative.
4: Yeah.
3: And there's many other challenges. There's still an ongoing process for us. We keep learning about kids with autism. And, you know, it's sort of like, I'm not sure if this is the right term, like an epiphany for my wife and I a few years back. And we're like, if we're facing these challenges,
4: yeah,
3: I can only imagine what most families with kids and relatives on the spectrum must be facing. And it just started motivating me to do something about it and bring awareness, start this foundation, Los Santos Foundation. And it's just the beginning of hopefully helping many.
1: Yeah. Los Santos Foundation. How old was your son when he was diagnosed? And is there something you wish you knew then, something that you are now sharing with other families going through this experience?
3: Yeah. He's five now, a beautiful boy. And his condition is not as severe. But like I said, we continue to learn more about the situation. He was two at the time when he got diagnosed. And, you know, we keep learning from not just his situation, but, you know, other kids that we've kind of like met and realized, like, oh, OK, so it's just extremely personal for me.
4: Yeah.
3: I just want to help in every way I can.
4: You're helping a lot of people with this announcement and starting what you're starting. Let's talk music for a quick moment here, because this tour, off the charts. People are loving it. Now you've got this collab with Prince Royce, like the fellow bachata star. People have been asking for this for years now. What has it been like for you personally collaborating with your fellow star?
3: I mean, you know, Royce is a good friend of mine. We've known each other for, I mean, many decades now, and we kept talking about, hey, wow, are we gonna
4: look at that crowd?
1: Wow.
3: Yeah, that was in Europe recently. Extremely successful tour, you know, to be able to not just perform our new album, but our classics was a beautiful experience for both of us.
1: Yeah, the crowd looks like they loved it.
2: You know, you're famous for your moves. We were thinking, I know Craig actually wanted me to ask this. Could you possibly show us?
4: I don't think we have time for that. I was going to ask
2: you to show us a little something.
3: You guys may be better dancers than mine.
2: Yeah. Certainly,
1: see.
2: Vicky.
1: Where's Chanel? Chanel when you need her? All right.
4: Where do you want to see bachata go? Like with the next genre, the future of it?
3: Honestly, you know, there's so much more in terms of fusion that can be done.
4: Yeah.
3: Every time I release a project, ironically, I'm thinking about the next invention in bachata. But if you're asking me in terms of the genre, like not just what I do,
4: yeah,
3: I want to see a lot of young people rocking our music and new inspiring artists. Also just experimenting with bachata, because it's just a beautiful género musical.
1: Yeah.
2: Ooh, bachata and country.
4: Yeah. Oh. That's the collab we haven't seen yet. Country and bachata.
3: There you go.
2: Yeah, it is.
4: We're manifesting.
1: That's a rhythm right there. Felicidades, Romeo Santos.
3: Thank you.
1: Thank you.
2: All right. Well, coming up on Today Food, social media star Matt Broussard has two great recipes that we can all serve up tonight. Then later, one of the stars of the smash hit musical Six is here performing as the show heads from the stage to the big screen. Third hour today.

0: because our next guest always brings a taste of Texas, Chef Matt Broussard. He is the culinary sensation behind a cook named Matt on social media, from his grandmother's kitchen in Brownsville, Texas, to Seattle's best restaurants. Matt is sharing years of meal-making wisdom in his brand new cookbook, Now We're Cooking. That's a great name for a cookbook, by the way. Matt, welcome to today's show debut.
1: Really good. I promise I'll try to cook today. Maybe I know how. We'll see.
0: We know what you're doing. You got chicken thighs.
1: Yeah, but first of all, these are on. Okay. So right now, I'm just going to get
0: the
1: chicken.
0: What are we making, first of all?
1: So this is the chicken for the chicken torta.
0: Okay.
1: Right?
0: For folks who aren't familiar, what's a torta?
1: A torta, just imagine a sandwich, basically. It's a sandwich.
0: Okay.
1: We're going to put in what's called a bolillo roll. That's also something I grew up with. Really delicious bread, kind of like a French baguette almost.
0: Mm-hmm.
1: But right now we're just putting like aromatics, the chicken, then season with your salt.
0: I saw some onions going there. I saw some cilantro.
1: You could put honestly whatever you want, though. I like to say like recipes are a roadmap.
0: Okay, well, I like
1: that.
0: You
1: want to flavor it up with something else, you can. And then you bring that up. And then you'd also save that stock if you want.
0: Okay.
1: It's delicious. Save it for leftovers.
0: That's cooking, and while that's going, we're making the dressing.
1: Yes, yes. Wow. Now, you don't need one of these high-powered things. You could do this all in a bowl if you'd like.
0: Okay.
1: But if you want it to be like super smooth, go ahead. This is basically what we're doing. We're creating an emulsion.
0: Oh, that's good.
1: We do some garlic in there.
0: That's good.
1: Oh, that's a sticky one.
0: You could just eat that.
1: And then I'll just like slowly drizzle it.
0: Slow your drizzle. Little olive oil. Okay.
1: I mean, we'll not do that today because we have so much.
0: Right.
1: Why do we need more?
2: The mayo is so good on this sandwich.
0: Isn't that good? You could just eat that, right?
1: It's tasty,
2: yes.
1: Right?
0: All right.
1: And then right here, this is that bolillo bread.
0: The bolillo bread.
1: Now, typically, I would probably
0: How long does that take to cook down, just roughly, Matt? Sorry.
1: So I usually just say till it's done.
0: Okay.
1: With anything, because you know, if you have it like flame on, it could be faster than others.
0: Okay.
1: Know?
0: All right.
1: Usually till it's
2: Fair.
1: Done.
0: We've got our bread there. Now we're gonna build this.
1: It's a bread that's been toasted. By the way, I have a sheet tray in the oven that's preheating for something else. I'll get to that later.
0: Okay.
1: That's a fun tip.
0: Well,
1: I'll get to.
0: We got 2 minutes.
1: All right. Yeah. Hey.
0: All right.
1: My chef used to tell me that all the time. 2 minutes, get it out now, sell it. Okay. So chicken.
0: And there's the chicken.
1: Yep, there's the chicken. And you can even like mix that with that if you want.
0: Okay, what is this we have here?
1: So this is going to be for the dressing on another one.
0: Okay.
1: We're getting to that soon. And then we just top it with a little salad. This is a salad of escabeche, some cilantro, serrano.
3: Nice spice.
1: Yep.
0: All
1: and
0: right.
1: then, you know, this is something I want to tell you, though. When you're doing a video, put a little dollop right there on the end.
0: What does that do?
1: And that's how you get that, like, beauty shot, right? When you press it, all the cream comes out. Yeah, that's how you do it.
4: All about the gram.
1: All about the gram.
0: 60 seconds here.
4: All right.
2: Cool. So
1: and then
2: good.
4: This broccolini.
1: Broccolini. So I got the shawarma spices here.
4: Ah, oh, that's what that is.
1: I like to toast your spices. You wake them up. You know, if they're sitting in your drawer, your cabinet.
4: Yeah.
1: You want to bring them back to life.
4: Boom.
1: Just like me. You take a warm shower in the morning. You wake up.
4: You're back.
1: And you do that. You can do it in the oven if you want.
4: Uh-huh.
1: Pulverize it. You put all the other spices in there after they're ground. And then that would go onto your broccolini, which then gets tossed into the sheet tray
4: Toss that with a little olive oil?
1: Yeah, a little olive oil spice.
4: Mm-hmm.
1: But then that's already preheated.
4: Right.
1: So I'm getting a good sear on that sheet tray that's in the oven.
4: Okay.
2: Mm-hmm.
1: Yeah.
4: So preheat your sheet.
0: What's the word on the broccoli?
2: It's so good.
1: I like your style.
2: It feels like it's got some lime on it. It's tart. The broccolini is so good.
0: Well done. Spices.
1: But look, now we're cooking, man.
2: Now we're cooking.
0: You crushed your Today Show debut.
2: What?
4: That's
2: First
4: it.
2: Time?
0: Well done.
4: And it's already the book title.
2: Nice, Matt.
0: Well done.
4: There
0: you
4: go.
1: Thanks.
0: Ladies and gentlemen, Matt Broussard here.
2: So good.
1: Hi, Grandma.
0: Matt, thank you. Grandma, hello. The recipes are at today.com/food.
2: Mm.
0: Now we're cooking. It is out everywhere right now. That's a fantastic
1: My cat's also signing signed copies. So
0: oh, the cat's signing copies?
1: Yeah.
0: All right.
1: I actually have her paw print on it.
0: Oh, my God. All right. Exciting news for fans of the musical Six. And one of the stars here to give us a peek at why it has become this huge international hit when the third hour today comes.

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1: We are back with a treat. 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
3: Yeah, it puts the spotlight on the wives of Henry VIII helping the queens set the record straight. And joining us this morning, Natalie Paris. She plays Jane Seymour, one of the six. She's going to be performing for us, Heart of Stone. Natalie, take it away.

0: Beautiful. 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

0: Tomorrow on the third hour today from the Sherlock Holmes movies and Mad Men, actor Warren Harris is live.
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1: From the heart of New York City,
2: it's Today with Jenna
1: and Chanel.
0: We got it. Yeah, we're shining today.
1: With today's guest, country music duo, Sugarland.
0: Everything feels all right with Jenna and Chanel. We're shining today.
3: Hi, everybody. It is, gosh, is it Tuesday, August 11th already?
1: No, it is not.
3: Oh, it is.
1: It is Tuesday, August 11th already?
3: Already. Good morning.
1: Happy Tuesday.
3: Yes, depending on where you
1: are. This morning when I FaceTimed Hal, he's spending time with his grandparents. I FaceTimed him and he was like, could barely wake up. And I'm like, do you have a case of the Tuesdays? And I don't remember where that came from, but that's a thing, right?
3: Is it? I've never heard of a case of the Tuesdays.
1: Did I make it up?
3: A case of the Tuesdays?
1: It's a case of the Mondays.
3: The Mondays. But I always say Monday, you're like, okay.
1: Let's go.
3: Monday, let's go, or not. Friday, yay. You know, Wednesday is hump day.
1: Yeah.
3: Tuesday is the only day that doesn't have an identity.
1: So it's true. I think we give it a case of the Tuesdays.
3: Yeah, I mean, it's Taco Tuesday, but other than that, what else
1: and
3: is that,
1: you know what? The Taco Tuesdays was created to give Tuesday
3: a little love.
1: To give Tuesday a little
3: pick-me-up. So do we just leave it alone and let it be Taco Tuesday?
1: Yeah, I guess so.
3: Happy Taco Tuesday. Yes. Hey, guess what on this Tuesday? Have you looked at Parents Magazine yet? And if so, you may see two familiar faces on the cover. Nice.
1: Look, I was looking what was in your lunchbox, yeah. And I was jealous because you got chocolate pudding.
3: We also had, for the photo shoot, a little behind the scenes here, they made us peanut butter jelly sandwiches. And then when you started to eat it, I was like, oh, well, if Jenna's
1: eating it, was delicious.
3: It was so good. When's the last time you had, like, white bread and just peanut butter? I mean, just the good old-fashioned... tear the crust off yumminess.
1: And they're it's called Back to School Made Fun. It's the Parents Magazine issue, which, of course, I was the class clown throwing the paper airplane.
3: No, I threw it after you did. What's funny is we did our best, and then they just came right back. Mm-hmm. Did you used to do that in class?
1: Yes.
3: Yeah. No, I mean, I didn't do it in class, but I'm saying you did it in school.
1: And you would make it and then throw a paper airplane.
3: And so, like this, we talked about some of our favorite traditions, routines for this time of year. You have a lot of new going on this fall.
1: No, you have a lot of new going on this fall.
3: Don't we both?
1: What do I have that's new?
3: You've got an eighth grader and a soon-to-be first grader.
1: I mean, yes, I have a span that is large.
3: Your span is undefeated.
1: But you have...
3: I mean, mine is
1: three
3: like...
1: three high schoolers.
3: No, mine is... I mean... drop the mic change. I mean, in every box you can check, they say that, at least my Instagram tells me, the biggest stressors in life, losing a spouse, moving, a new job, like the only thing that hasn't, I think the only other thing would be like if I were to move like cities.
1: Yeah.
3: But other than that, I'm being honest, like if you take all the things that are like really like
1: stressful,
3: really stressful, not just like here stressful, I mean like,
1: yeah.
3: Stressful.
1: Life-changing stressful.
3: I've done it or I'm in it within like a year period.
1: I know, that's wild.
3: So I am, you know, so we've moved to a place. The kids are all going, and not just going back to school, going to a new school.
1: And you also moved communities.
3: Yep. All the things. So for me to sit here now and say, okay, Jenna, how am I? What was the question?
1: Like how you have a lot going on. How do you feel?
3: How do I feel? I think I am, my girlfriend said, it was my cousin. She was like, my dad used to say, you have to look at it like a slice of pie. Do you eat a whole pie at the same time? Does anybody eat a whole pie at the same time? Just one slice at a time.
1: That's such a good.
3: And so I try to every day, one slice at a time. Last night, for the first time ever, I did an evening massage. Great. I have never, have you ever done that?
1: Who does that?
3: No.
1: Like was it night late?
3: 7:30.
1: Wow.
3: 7:30. It sucked because at one point, I mean, it was amazing. Sorry, can you say sucked on TV?
1: I don't know.
3: I went like this. At one point, I went, and I was like, oh no, I missed it. I fell asleep like that. But I felt better. Yeah. But my point of saying that is that I'm really trying to like, you know, take a slice out of it. And it's like, okay, I feel stress in my body physically. I'm like, okay, so what can I do? Do I go get a massage? Do I go get, I don't know.
1: Take some time.
3: Whatever it is. But at the same time, they are blessings. Yeah. They are new adventures. They are new shows. They are all the things. So I just have to hold the two things all the time. And as long as I recognize that, you know, you can hold two things. And also, you and I talked about this off camera. For a while this summer, I was trying to recreate what we had so that it could feel like it used to. Well, I realized with you, maybe over the course of a couple of days, that's, yeah, I can't do that. Yeah. I can't recreate what I had, but I can create new things.
1: Yeah.
3: And so that is where
1: but
3: I am.
1: Allowing yourself the space for that.
3: Yeah.
1: Because I do think so, you know, even without the major stressor, mm-hmm. so many of us try to keep things the same.
3: And also your kids are getting older,
1: yeah, exactly.
3: right? Like, so I mentioned, you know, to bring it all full circle with Parents Magazine, every year I would get the art project and I would do the first day of school I'm a first grader,
1: banners.
3: I'm a second grader. We made banners, we did, and I looked forward to how I was going to do that. And I'm like, does a junior in high school go, I'm in 11th grade?
1: Yeah, no, they're like, no, thank you, Mom.
3: Yeah, exactly.
1: But I do think, you know, it's like that coming up with the way you're going to start some other things is kind of fun.
3: And I said in the article that I don't know what that is yet.
1: Yeah.
3: I was being honest.
1: Do my thing, which now I'm like, did we do it last year?
3: What'd you
1: remember, we always do a meal.
3: Oh, yeah.
1: The night before school. And sometimes it's nice. Like, we don't go out to dinner that much just because our age gap is huge. But to, like, go out for
3: That's
1: an early
3: cool.
1: dinner and go around and talk about your intentions without force. Because, like, I feel, again, like, everything we're talking about is when you're trying to force something to work mm-hmm. or to remain the same mm-hmm. or... It never happens
3: it never
1: that
3: happens.
1: Way. But, like, just to go around and be like, what's everybody's hope for the new year?
3: I like
1: you know?
3: That.
1: School's starting in many places, and it is a reset. Like, September can be a reset. Mm-hmm. It's a reset here on the show.
3: Mm-hmm.
1: We're, like, you know, in the midst of talking about a new season in the fall. And new seasons are a good time to kind of reflect on what's new.
3: I'm sitting here having all these moments while Jen is talking. I'm proud of us because, you know, I feel like we're squeezing the most we can out of summer.
1: Yes.
3: Some of you guys have started going back already. We haven't. But I feel like we're intentionally doing that. And then now when we start the fall, we're not saying, oh, no. We're finding another way to embrace it. And that is a new chapter and a new beginning and a restart. So good luck.
1: Yes, good
3: and
1: luck.
3: And read Parents Magazine because we
1: y'all
3: talk
1: are
3: about all the
1: cheersing
3: things.
1: Cheersing right now because your kids have your first day today. So
3: yeah.
1: I hope
3: enjoy that quiet
1: one.
3: House for just a bit.
1: I know, exactly. Well, speaking of parenting, a recent news story got our office talking. So a flight from British Columbia to Toronto was recently canceled. This is so sad. After a child would not sit down and buckle his seatbelt.
3: The only thing I can picture is if he's just like screaming and like bucking or running up and down. Because other than that,
1: he's screaming and bucking. You can imagine.
3: You're like,
1: it.
3: Yeah. Well, I just feel like you can't just read the story first.
1: Okay. Well, here's what happened. A plane was taxiing toward the runway. The crew saw a young child standing in their seat, refusing to buckle their seatbelt. Extensive efforts were made by the parents, by the crew, to secure that child, but nothing worked. The airport has a strict overnight airfield curfew, closing its runways at 12:30 a.m. So all the passengers, it hit 12:30, all the passengers had to leave the plane, and they were rebooked for the next day.
3: I mean, it's just so loaded. Like, can you? You're my toddler.
1: Who?
3: Camera 3 is my toddler.
1: Okay.
3: Can't you be like...
1: Oh, I like the clap.
3: Can you not do that?
1: Yeah. Isn't it weird how both... You're my toddler.
3: Okay,
1: there's
3: your
1: toddler. You're my toddler. You want me to take away your iPad? You sit down. Sometimes when I act like that, though, my kids laugh.
3: Yeah.
1: They're like whoa,
3: sorry.
1: Mom's psycho mom.
3: But here's the thing. But did you guys feel the energy? You didn't hear it.
1: Yeah, I was scared. I was like, but here's the worst part. It was midnight.
3: At midnight, exhausted.
1: That kid don't know, you know, left from right.
3: Yeah, that kid, you know, when they cross into, like, they're just delirious.
1: Yeah, when kids
3: like
1: are so tired.
3: You're crying for no reason. But that's what I thought.
1: But also, can we just send our condolences? Can you
3: to the mom?
1: Imagine that mom?
3: No.
1: Come
3: can
1: here.
3: Can
1: you imagine that mom? We want that
3: can
1: mom
3: we
1: to
3: find
1: come
3: her?
1: Here next week.
3: Can we find her? We're going to give her a 7:30 p.m. massage.
1: We want that mother to come here because imagine
3: we
1: all
3: should.
1: The mean looks that mom got.
3: I know.
1: And there are times,
3: where
1: were times.
3: You just can't.
1: Me, I'm going to say it. Don't write it. Do not put it on the Instagram.
4: Because we're special. It's happening here.
1: Mila Hager, age 3.
4: Okay.
1: My mom was in town.
4: Okay.
1: Downtown New York, where we lived.
4: Okay.
1: My mom, like, had Secret Service and such.
4: Okay.
1: We were all at the store buying Mila a new pair of shoes for school. It was, okay, like, August. Yep. It's right around now. Okay. Okay. We're buying those shoes, and Mila's like, can I have this watch? And my mom's like, no, you can't have the watch. And she's like, noodled. You know when you go boneless? Completely boneless. Kicking. I want the watch! Throwing a huge fit with my regal, lovely mother.
4: Oh, she is very regal. And she's so gracious.
1: I mean, none of her hair came uncoffed.
4: Yeah, that's the thing.
1: And she was standing there, and I was like, Mila Hager, Grammy, don't do this in front of Grammy. You know, like that kind of shame.
4: Wait, they call her Grammy?
1: Grammy.
4: My kids call my mom Grammy.
1: Oh, another thing we have in common.
4: Wow.
1: Grammy. I call my grandma Grammy.
4: Oh, wow. So, wait, sorry, finish the story.
1: Anyway, she was kicking, and we had to drag her back to our apartment, and people were staring and pointing.
4: Oh.
1: And the truth is, it didn't matter. She wasn't getting the watch.
4: Yeah.
1: You gotta keep it down. But my point is, to that poor mom, sometimes even that face we just made
4: doesn't work.
1: It doesn't work.
4: Because they're like, so man, can you imagine? And everybody has to get off the plane.
1: And they don't, not even that, they don't even get to go that night. Should we talk about something
4: we're going to find that mom. Let's try to find her.
1: Yes.
4: She can come out of hiding because we're going
1: to
4: love her.
1: Yes, exactly. Okay. And if she wants to go with like a blurred face or something. Or in silhouette.
4: Exactly.
1: She can. Okay.
4: Okay, this is good.
1: Are you pumped?
4: I'm really excited. So Netflix has a sequel to A Different World. It comes out in September. So the series follows Dwayne Wayne, the free-spirited freshman, and then, you know, daughter. Oh, no, no, no.
1: No, and it this follows one, Dwayne and Whitney's
4: right,
1: daughter.
4: So this one, Deborah Wayne, she's a free-spirited freshman. Her name is Deborah. Their daughter is Deborah.
1: Yeah.
4: She's a daughter of Dwayne Wayne and Whitley.
1: Yes.
4: As she heads off, she also goes to Hillman.
1: Okay, well, guess what? Remember that theme song?
4: I'm nervous because I love the Aretha Franklin. Let's listen to the original.
1: Okay.
4: Okay.

0: Okay, that's so good.
1: Woo! So we haven't heard it.
0: No.
1: So the new song is being sung by another queen, Brandy.
0: Yes.
1: Are we ready for an exclusive world premiere of the song?
0: Let's do it.
1: Here we go.

0: same song.
1: I think that was the right decision to keep the same song but give it a little funk as opposed to trying to do a whole new song.
0: Yeah.
1: We say yes.
0: And
1: so
0: you know,
1: there you go.
0: Guess what's going to happen on for September 23rd? This is sort of a dream come true.
1: It is.
0: For Chanel, the returning cast and the new cast of A Different World will all be here.
1: It's going to be so good.
0: We cannot wait for that. See, we have things to look forward to in the fall.
1: That's going to be a good one.
0: We have a lot to look forward to.
1: I love that.
0: All right, we've got a great show for you. Country music superstar Sugarland. They share some news their fans have been waiting for.
1: And speaking of music, which songs were chart-topping hits on this day in history? We're going to play a fun flashback game right after this.

0: Okay, we're going to take it back in time right now to see if you can remember and we can remember which songs were number one on this day in history, August the 11th.
1: That is right. We are playing a brand new game called Who Charted? You guys.
0: Really? Wait, I have a question. First of all, I feel like, is this April 1st or August 11th?
1: I know, why are they pranking?
0: No, are we? I feel like we're getting pranked. Is Beyonce coming out? Because then it's funny. No? Y'all are the worst.
2: Jahlia just yelled out, it's funny.
0: Like the whole crew. Y'all hear them?
2: It is kind of funny.
0: It just said,
2: who charted?
0: Who charted?
2: Are we all 12?
1: Okay. First one.
0: Okay.
1: Year I was born, 1981.
0: Okay.
1: It was also the year Prince Charles married Princess Diana, drawing a global TV audience of 750 million. It was the year the IBM personal computer was also born.
0: All right. So with that set up, thank you, JBH.
1: Okay.
0: What song was number one on this day in 1981? Was it choice A, 9 to 5 by Dolly Parton, B, Celebration by Kool and the Gang, or C, Jesse's Girl by Rick Springfield?
1: Celebrate good times. Come on. Doesn't that seem like a summer song?
0: 1981.
1: Were these all hits? Did these all chart in 1981?
0: Yeah, on this day they were all, they all charted.
1: No, no.
3: They all charted.
0: Yeah, they all charted.
1: Oh, they all charted, but which one was the number one?
0: Number one.
1: Who charted? Was it?
0: What do you think? Y'all are so stupid.
1: I think it's Celebration.
0: I think it's going to be.
1: I mean, we have no idea.
0: No idea. I'm going to say Jesse's Girl, even though we were.
1: Oh! I wish that I was Jesse's Girl.
0: So we were right.
1: No, you were right.
0: Okay. Full disclosure, I never heard of Jesse's Girl until after I graduated from college. My old co-anchor used to love it. And I was like, who's that? Anyway.
1: Okay. You're like, who is this Jesse you're speaking of?
0: Next year, 1995.
1: Okay.
0: The year before I graduated from high school, the San Francisco 49ers won the Super Bowl that year, becoming the first team to win 5 Super Bowls. And Clueless.
1: Ooh, classic.
0: Hit theaters, becoming an instant 90s classic. So with that said.
1: Yeah.
0: The number one song on August 11th, 1995, was it?
1: Don't go chasing waterfalls. Please stick to the rivers and the lakes that you're used to.
0: Okay, why didn't we go to your soul?
1: That's my
0: okay,
1: voice.
0: Okay, we flipped genres.
1: Or was it?
0: All right, do you want to do this one?
1: Oh, sweet, sweet fantasy, baby.
0: Yeah.
1: I close my eyes.
0: Okay, the last one.
1: Kiss from a rose on a plane.
0: Kiss from a rose on a plane?
1: Wait, where did they kiss? From the rose.
0: We don't know. Okay.
1: Okay, I think it was
0: Kiss from a Rose.
1: I think it was Fantasy. Let's see.
0: Should have been.
1: Are we doing it? Right? He's
0: just double pump. Okay, last one. Our next, she goes like this, and I say double. Okay, last one. Our next year, 1998.
1: Okay, Titanic dominated the Academy Awards, winning 11. Sex and the City premiered on HBO. Was the number one song on this day, My Heart Will Go On by Celine Dion. Y'all know I can sing that. The Boy Is Mine. That's Barbara's favorite song, Brandy and Monica.
0: Uh-huh.
1: Or Everybody. Yeah. Rock Your Body. Yeah.

0: I'm thinking I'm going with C, Backstreet Boys.
1: Me too. Oh. Wow.
0: These Remember girls are... people used to like feud
1: oh,
0: on
1: yeah.
0: it. Who did you play?
2: I was Brandy.
1: Yeah. I think I was Brandy too.
0: Okay, great.
1: That was
0: Yay.
1: Really who charted. Okay, coming up next, a couple of music superstars.
0: Today we have Sugarland's Jennifer Nettles and Kristen Bush celebrating a big milestone right after this.

0: Y'all, crank it up. Look at those babies. That is the number one song, Settle In, from Grammy-winning country duo Sugarland. It's wild. It has been nearly 20 years since they released their landmark album, Enjoy the Ride, which went triple platinum.
1: We could have had them in our game.
0: Yeah, exactly.
1: Now Jennifer Nettles and Christian Bush are celebrating this milestone with the big announcement, and they're here to tell you. Hi, guys.
0: Hi.
1: We're going right in. What's the big news?
2: It's happening.
3: We're
2: happening.
3: We're going on the road. We're going on tour.
2: That's right.
0: Tour to celebrate this milestone anniversary.
3: Yes. This was a huge record for us. This was a big turning point in our career. I mean, our first album, you know, our debut album was great, but then this really, like, when people started to really catch on to what we were doing and like it. So this was a big turning point for us.
0: So y'all are going to go on tour. When you think back to 20 years ago when y'all watched those. Well, first of all, you're going everywhere.
3: Yeah.
0: Ride or Die Tour. I love that. And I hope you ride in on a bicycle.
3: Yes, that's
0: you
3: the plan.
0: Think back to, like, those little babes in the video.
2: Oh, my gosh. Those many hats ago.
3: Many hats ago.
2: That's what I say.
0: Yeah. What goes through, like, your mind about how magical this duo is?
3: So much gratitude.
2: It really is.
3: So much gratitude.
1: What would you say is the key to a successful working relationship, you know, that can last?
3: I think, like any relationship, you keep it fresh and you communicate. It doesn't matter if it's family, it doesn't matter if it's intimate, it doesn't matter if it's creative, whatever. Like, keep it fresh. We do, obviously, other things. Christian's a fantastic producer, has hit records out the wazoo.
1: Yes, you do.
3: With Megan Maroney right now.
0: Yeah, you're like a prolific producer. So, you know, one of the things that's wild about the music industry is, like, the front men kind of get all the attention, but you have had this prolific career as a producer.
2: It's something we've been doing the whole time. Actually, this Enjoy the Ride was one of the first records we produced together.
0: Mm-hmm. So what's it like? Talk about that side of your work.
2: Yeah, well, I mean, dreaming up how things sound and how they feel. I mean, it's something I've been doing my whole life.
1: I always wonder what it feels like when you create it and then you guys do it together, or you do it, or you give the baby away, if you say, or you give the creativity away. How does that feel? Is it just, you know what I mean? Sharing equally? Or
2: we are a unique duo in that almost every single time we've sat down to do anything, maybe even in the dressing room before we walked up here, we will come up with ideas on the spot that work almost every time.
1: How
2: and I don't know what
1: that?
2: That's, you know.
0: What?
2: I grab onto her.
1: Yeah.
0: How did this come to be? Who introduced you? How did y'all's?
3: We were in Atlanta, and we had each had our own indie careers, and Christian had some major label career. But we were writing at the time. We were doing our own things, and we sort of started as a super group, an Atlanta super group, right?
2: No one believed us that we were making country music.
3: Yes.
0: Yeah.
2: And we were like, no. And so I went out and I got a hat on eBay. To convince my friends, and I got on, like, the buy now button on eBay, or if you remember that, and you know, damned if a month or two later we didn't get a record deal.
0: Oh my gosh!
1: But where is that hat?
2: Now I still got a hat.
0: Yeah.
3: And also too, you know, Christian is from Tennessee. I'm from Georgia originally, so we grew up around country. Even though we love all sorts of music and continue to celebrate, you know, the arts in all sorts of ways, Sugarland is where we really made our mark, and I'm so grateful.
1: Mm-hmm. I love that.
0: Well, you guys have collaborated with Taylor Swift.
1: Yeah.
3: Mm-hmm.
0: So much so, and we have to ask it. Y'all were at the wedding. How was it?
3: What?
0: I didn't want to ask this.
1: Did you have to sign your life away before you went in?
0: They did.
2: I don't know what wedding you're talking about.
3: We don't even know these people.
0: Yeah.
2: You're going to have to spell their names.
0: T-A-Y.
1: Exactly. I love that. Can we talk about your Broadway run?
0: Off Broadway.
1: I'm projecting.
3: Thank you. Yeah, you're manifesting, baby. Dream it forward.
1: Oh, look at the joy on your face. You wrote and starred.
0: You created this whole thing.
1: Yeah, just a little bit about what it's about, and then how are you feeling now?
3: Okay, so it's Julia, the Poison Queen of Palermo. We had our off-Broadway debut the first time. It was on its feet, you know, in front of an audience down at PAC, the Perlman Arts Center in FIDE, and we had a blast. It's about a real-life woman in 17th century Italy who created a tasteless, traceless poison to help women kill their abusers.
1: I mean, whoa.
3: And it's fun, and it's dark, and it's funny, and it's anthemic, and it's an absolute blast, and a true, true creative joy.
0: And we heard that Lin-Manuel Miranda gave you some advice.
3: He did. He came to the show. I was so grateful. Oh yeah, there we are. Yes. Early on, I reached out to him, and just because there are very few people who have written the book, music, lyrics, and starred in. You know, there are a couple of us living, maybe three.
1: Which is why, look how talented you are.
3: So, thank you. Thank you. But I did reach out to say, hey, like, how do you do this, man? How do you wear all these hats? How did you manage it? And he was, you know, very generous to offer his time and speak about how, you know, the importance of just like grabbing the hand of your creative team and trusting and also using the help around you, you know, your understudy, so you can come out and watch it and not just be in it the whole time. And
1: how cool is that? Yeah, well, we want it. Good manifest.
3: Manifest it forward.
1: See it, and we also want to see y'all in tour. We are so excited for the tour.
3: We're going everywhere, and we're going. You know, the funny thing is, a lot of these markets that we're going to, we're really getting in the time machine. No pun intended.
2: This is where we started.
4: I love that.
2: Well, we put the
4: grid up. You guys are going to a lot of places. The schedule, so you can catch them. Look at this on their Ride or Die tour in a city near you. Coming up this fall.
1: Oh, congrats. So awesome. Congrats, guys.
2: I love it.
1: 20 years.
3: 20 years.
1: Cheers to 20. Up next, y'all, from dinner to decor, how AI can make your life easier if you know how to use it.

0: Okay, AI is everywhere, and here's the truth. Whether you're embracing it or intimidated by it, in some ways, it can actually make your life easier.
1: In some ways. Okay, from meal planning to vacation planning, futurist and tech entrepreneur Sinead Bovell is here. She's going to show us some simple AI life hacks you can start using today. I think all of us are a little skeptical, only, like, especially artists, and writers are a little nervous because I think, like, for example, even when it comes to, like, meal planning, it's like part of the creativity is to use your own brain to be like, oh, I have one onion. What can I do with it? So I think if we take that away.
0: Yes. And your phone is sitting right there and you're stumped. Here's what I learned today. I didn't even know that the phone could tell me what to make for dinner.
1: Yeah.
0: So let's start there. You have no idea where to start. What's the best advice?
2: So if you don't know where to start, I always say think of it like an intern as you're getting out of the gate. So you're going to give it these small, inconsequential tasks. You're always going to want to check its work. You have to explain how you want it to work and what it is that you're asking for. And then from there, you can start with the easy things or the questions that for me every weeknight, what should I be making
0: for dinner? Girl, that's me every night. So how do you do it?
2: So you can start with just taking a photo of what's in your fridge. So
0: you literally just take a picture.
2: So let's say this is what your fridge looks like.
1: This is what my fridge looks like.
2: Let's say this is it. We can imagine. Okay. And you can either take the photo or you can type, this is what I have in my fridge tonight. Can you give me two meal options that I can make? And
0: let's see what
1: so this is
0: with.
1: What you said.
2: This is what we said to it.
0: Give me two meals that
1: say?
0: I can make.
1: What did it say? What did it do?
2: So these are the two options that it came up with.
0: Oh, wow.
2: And if you have constraints, maybe you're doing a high-protein diet, you have somebody that's coming over that's keto or vegetarian, tell it those constraints, and it will give you the recipes within those constraints.
0: Wow. Let's talk about how AI can help with health and fitness.
2: So one of my favorite ways to use it, because I'm always on the go, most people don't have access to a trainer. Mm-hmm. So I'll say, I have 15 minutes today, and these are the weights that
1: I
2: have
1: like
2: access
1: to. And, like, you can take a picture of, like, the hotel gym.
2: And which is exactly what I do.
0: Oh, really?
2: And it will build me a custom workout. Also, today I'm trying to do strength training. Tomorrow I'm trying to do cardio. I have 7 minutes. I have 25 minutes. And it will build me the workout that I want for that day.
0: Wow.
1: Awesome. Okay, let's talk about home decor. Now, you're sort of like talking about how we don't have access to some of these things. Like, not everybody has an interior designer.
2: True. Yes.
1: So tell us what AI can help with.
2: It's great for this. So let's say your room looks a little cluttered, messy, or you feel like something's just missing. Then for me, it was my bookshelf. You can take a photo.
1: So this
2: of
1: was
2: a shelf.
1: Your bookshelf.
2: This one wasn't my bookshelf. I felt like I couldn't share mine.
1: Okay.
2: And you can say, give me some ideas of how I can reorganize it.
0: Now this I love.
2: And you can also say, I have access to a few family photos. I have some plants. Give me a few options.
0: Oh, look at that.
1: So these are three different
2: ways you can organize it. A few different things that you could add, like a couple plants, a couple of baskets, and it just makes it look a lot cleaner. And I did this with my bookshelf because I'm always on the air and I use my backdrop a lot.
0: Yeah.
2: And it gave me more options.
0: I love that one. Okay. And also, like I said, if you don't know anybody who's an interior decorator or whatever, you can just do it yourself.
2: Exactly.
1: Okay, let's talk about shopping our own closet. So again, like, we don't all have stylists.
0: My cousin does this one. She'll take a picture of her closet and it gives her suggestions.
1: Wow.
2: And that's what
0: is
2: I
0: that
2: use
0: what
2: it
0: this
2: for.
0: Is?
2: Yes, you can take a photo of what's in your closet. So let's say this is what your rack looks like and you're going on vacation and you say, this is all I have room to pack. Give me five options that I can wear for each of my days on vacation or each day on my work trip. And it will give you different ways to pair what you already have. So it's a great way to get more use out of your existing closet.
0: Wow.
2: And another way that I use it, maybe you love some luxury brands, but they're not in your budget. Mm-hmm. You can ask for examples of brands that are similar in terms of the style, but a bit more affordable.
0: Affordable.
2: And I've used that to get a lot of awesome outfits.
0: Wow. I kind of feel like sometimes if you can't beat them, join them in that way. It's like if you have the resource sitting on your counter, instead of being like, I don't know what to do, just ask for help.
2: Yeah.
1: Yeah.
0: Cool.
1: Yes.
0: The takeaway.
1: Thank you so
0: Thank
1: much.
0: You.
2: Thanks for having me.
1: Coming up next, how to get that luminous look of A-list celebs from the woman behind their makeup. Gucci Westman's here. We're going to hang with

0: She is the makeup artist behind some of Hollywood's most beautiful faces, from Anne Hathaway and Nicole Kidman to Gwyneth Paltrow and Cameron Diaz.
1: Well, now Gucci Westman is here to share some of her go-to tricks for that effortless look so many of us see on her famous clients. Hi, Gucci.
0: Hi, Gucci. How are you?
1: I know we said Gucci and Chanel. We found out
2: you're like, Celine.
0: Celine, too?
1: Yeah.
0: I feel left out. I want to go by, what should we be? I'll be Poochie.
1: Okay. Yeah. You'll be Ralph.
0: Yeah, exactly.
1: All right, so tell us about this glowy look that you had for Anne Hathaway during the Devil Wears Prada press tour.
3: Yeah, so for me, it's always been about the skin. It always has to begin and end with the skin.
1: We
3: and the rest
1: saying.
3: You can kind of play with.
1: Yeah.
3: And so, you know, what we really all look for is something that's going to be blurring, and it's going to be uniforming in terms of the color of the skin. You want it to kind of look like it's your skin, but just much better.
0: So I think the days of like the cakey, cakey makeup is over.
3: It's definitely over, and you can add coverage, but you just want it to be the right texture.
0: Okay, this is our beautiful model,
3: Liz. She's also not a brand.
0: And you're only putting foundation on parts of her skin, is that right?
3: So a little goes a long way, so I kind of begin where I can see that I need it. So it typically is in the middle area of the face. So
0: okay.
3: If it's around the nose, under eye, a little bit of, you know, where we have more texture, the chin, the forehead, that's where you kind of want to begin, and then you blend out. And actually, this is launching today, which is exciting. It's very blurring and super weightless on the skin, which is nice. So you see that she has some darker circles. So, and this brush is good because it's kind of like a little bit softened at the edges, so you can really get in to those areas.
1: I love that. For the sake of time, do you still like highlighter in certain places still?
3: I do, but I choose which highlighter I like.
0: So we're using this one right now.
3: We're going to use one that is not super glassy. We're using one that is radiant.
0: Look how pretty that is.
3: It's radiant in the right way. And if you use something that is too shiny, your skin will end up looking greasy, especially we're in New York.
0: Summer.
3: We're in the height of
0: humidity.
3: Look how
0: pretty that is.
3: So this is I call this the closer.
0: Look how pretty that closer is.
3: Look at that. So that is going to give you that perfect kind of.
0: Liz, your skin is beautiful.
1: I know. Let's bring in Celine.
3: And it kind of just refines everything.
1: I love that.
3: Okay,
1: let's talk about this natural hydrated lip.
0: Yeah, this is something you did on Nicole Kidman at the Met Gala.
1: Beautiful.
0: And you say it's in. So let's talk
1: about that.
3: I'm obsessed. First off, do you see that this side has nothing? This side I've overdrawn a little bit.
0: Pretty.
3: But the way you do it, the way I do it, is I kind of begin at the Cupid's bow. And it's a process. I layer a few times. I'm using a color that's slightly deeper than her own lip. This is.
0: But it looks super natural.
3: And then I kind of just want it to be like her lip. Because as we get older, which is a really important thing to know, we lose dimension.
0: Yeah.
3: We lose the color in our lip. So we might have, you know, our lips still, but we lose the color, and it kind of just fades into our skin. Have you noticed that?
0: Yeah, I have.
1: Before we run out of time, I know you also say it's important to make sure they're hydrated.
3: They have to be hydrated because you don't want to go over with your lip liner and get into some, kind of like dry patches. So this is a natural hydrated
0: finish. Look how pretty that is.
3: So it's balmy, and I'm going right into that lip line. And what
1: gorgeous.
3: I like to do to make it feel like it's your lips is I like to pat it on. So
1: really
3: I
1: pretty.
3: Pat in the lip liner, and then I go back in and I see if
1: you're
3: I
1: also
3: need
1: beautiful.
3: Something more.
0: I know. Beautiful. We've had like beauty of everything.
3: I know what
1: thank
3: is
1: you,
3: happening with these gorgeous
0: well,
3: girls.
0: And you too.
1: Thank
0: Gucci.
1: You. Thank you.
0: Love
3: but you know, one
0: and
3: last thing
1: advice.
3: I have to tell you that's really cool that Simon Le Bon taught me years ago.
0: Yes.
3: He said, I need a bit of juiciness in the middle of my mouth. So you add a little bit of a different color.
1: Okay.
3: And
0: right
3: you still
0: in the middle?
3: Have that. Yep.
1: Little
3: you still have the naturality, but it adds dimension.
1: Oh, gorgeous. Thank
3: so you.
1: And doable.
3: You want it to feel natural, achievable. And as you get older, you don't want anything harsh. You don't want anything too matte.
1: Yeah.
3: Too,
1: it looks
3: you know,
1: good.
3: You don't want it to feel too like,
0: Thank you,
3: to feel soft and juicy.
0: Yes. All right. Gorgeous.
1: We're here for that.
0: All
1: right. Up next, a pop culture pop quiz. Play along with us.

0: time to put one of our Plaza fans to the test in our pop culture pop quiz.
1: All right, today's player is Ashley from Pennsylvania, who is here with her husband and beautiful kids. So, Ashley, we're going to ask you some questions. Every answer, you get $50. Are you ready?
2: I am ready.
1: Let's go. Okay, the first one. Which R&B superstar and one-time Super Bowl performer denied claims that he used a clone at his concerts last weekend in New York City? Was it A, Stevie Wonder, B, Neo, or C, Usher?
2: I'm feeling Usher, so I'm going to go with...
0: That's right, yes. Queen. Question two. Which actress just welcomed baby with her boyfriend, actor Christopher Abbott? Is it A, Aubrey Plaza, B, Anne Hathaway, C, Hailee Steinfeld?
2: Okay, I'm going to go with B, Anne Hathaway.
0: Oh, no. That's your trick question.
1: That's okay.
0: Aubrey Plaza.
1: All right, this 50's coming. Okay. I feel it. What icon celebrated her 85th birthday last week and then debuted a new pink hair color? Was it Martha Stewart, Jane Fonda, or Goldie Hawn?
2: Oh, gosh.
1: You got this. You got this.
2: I am feeling...
1: What was the top one? What was the first one?
0: A, Martha Stewart.
2: No. I'm going to go with A, Martha Stewart.
0: Oh, that's right. Okay, that's good.
1: That's not what I meant.
0: Here's the next one. Sorry, I thought you meant which of top one.
3: But you're welcome.
0: The cast of which hit reality show reunited in Los Angeles on Sunday to film their much anticipated reunion? Is it A, Vanderpump Rules, B, Love Island, or C, Real Housewives Ultimate Girls Trip?
2: I'm going to say B, Love Island.
0: That's right.
1: Okay. Which Mad Men actor is reportedly expecting his first child with his wife of 3 years? Matthew McConaughey, John Hamm, or Justin Theroux?
2: Oh, I think I know this one. B, John Hamm.
0: That's right. All right. You won
1: $200.
0: Ashley, you're the best. Congratulations.
1: Come hug your mommy.
0: Come and give her a hug.
1: Give your mommy a hug because y'all are going to dinner. We'll
0: be back
1: after this. Cuties.
0: Cuties.
1: Oh, I love that.
0: Aww.

0: Tomorrow, you guys, legendary UConn women's basketball coach Gino Auriemma.
1: Nice. Have a great day, everybody, and we'll see you back here tomorrow.
0: See you mañana.
2: The word that comes to mind is alive.
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7: It's 8 o'clock on Today. 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A new report detailing the extraordinary measures the White House used to protect President Trump from an Iranian threat, hiding his location and moving him to a smaller plane to leave an international summit. 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
17: Lincoln, Nebraska.
9: Then towards left. Parker Mortensen makes the grab, and dreams of a championship have come true for North Carolina. And embracing their teammate, Sophie Catarazzoli, who was injured to start this game in the first inning and couldn't continue. What a moment for Johnston County Little League.
2: Everyone loved that moment when we showed it on the boost yesterday. North Carolina winning the Little League Softball World Series.
7: Yeah, you saw a bit of what made it so unforgettable. The team's coach there, Ben Catarazzoli, making sure that his daughter, Sophie, who hurt her ankle first inning of that game, didn't miss the chance to get to celebrate with the team.
2: It's touching hearts all around the world, and we're so happy to have that father-daughter duo with us exclusively this morning. Hi, Ben. Hi, Sophie. Good morning.
18: Good morning.
2: And congratulations.
7: Yes.
2: I mean, come on, Little League Series winner. Now you're a viral sensation. Sophie, before we get into it, just how's the ankle? How are you doing?
18: It's a bad sprain. I'll have a boot for 4 to 6 weeks, but I'm getting through it.
7: Okay. I'm good. Sounds like you're on the mend. That's good. Soph, what did you think after that game was over when Dad just scooped you up into his arms so that you could be out there in the middle of that celebration?
18: It was a really special moment. All our hard work paid off, and I was just really proud of my team.
2: Ben, you're obviously your dad, but you're also the coach, and this is obviously a world-class Little League softball team. You just won the championship. What does it mean to you that this has gone so viral, that so many people have seen that touching moment between you and your daughter?
18: Yeah, it's been a lot. Obviously, there's been a lot of
3: praise, and you know, people are happy to see that. You know, there's always the negative too, unfortunately. but it's been cool to see the reaction. It just, you know, it's just dad instincts, I guess. I would have done it for any of the girls on the team. It was important that when they were all rushing the field to celebrate and she was kind of still trying to crutch her way out there and couldn't really get there for that immediate kind of mob scene on the field, that I got her out there as quick as possible. I would have done it for any of my girls.
17: Your dad instincts just kicked in. I love that. Hey, Ben, I noticed in the video, it looked like you were saying something to Sophie as you were carrying her around. If you don't mind sharing, what were you saying to your daughter in that moment?
3: I honestly don't remember what I said to her. Sophie remembered. Go ahead, tell him.
18: He said, "We did it."
2: Aw. I mean, Sophie, that, like, you guys have worked so hard in just 4 years to turn, you know, this softball team into a championship team. What does it mean to you to have it happen this way and to have this extra attention on this accomplishment that all of you share?
18: I mean, we've worked so hard, not just this summer, but all our previous years. I've basically grown up with all these girls. And to see them this happy and this proud to see each other and do it for each other to win this championship was really special.
17: Sophie, I know this may be a little awkward with your dad sitting right next to you, but talk to me a little bit about what it's meant to have your dad be your coach as well.
18: It's good and bad sometimes.
3: That's fair.
18: It always takes a while for me to realize that he was really right in the moment. But in the moment, I may not realize it. But once I do realize it, it's a really special moment to see that he's right and that he corrected me.
17: Yeah.
2: Well, I know you got big dreams in softball. Do you have a favorite softball player, Sophie?
18: Yes, Jada Coleman.
2: Oh, Jada Coleman. I'm glad you brought her up because actually she sent a video for you, Sophie. We're going to roll it now. Take a look.
19: Hey, Sophie, this is Jada Coleman, and I just wanted to say I thought the video of your dad helping you celebrate was so cute, and I just wanted to say congratulations. Boomer.
17: Cool.
2: How about that?
18: That's my second video from her.
2: Oh, wow.
17: I love that.
2: That means you've arrived.
17: Yes.
2: So what happens next for the team?
3: We've had a lot of requests, obviously, for different interviews and celebrations in the community. Our community's been just amazing. I believe we set the attendance record at the game on Sunday. So there's a lot of people that want to celebrate the team and everything that the girls accomplished. And, you know, we're looking forward to doing that.
17: Hey, Ben, let me just pose the same question to you that I posed to Sophie. Like, for you, what's it like having the chance not just to coach your daughter, but to coach her to a championship?
3: Yeah, no, I coached for a long time before I started coaching my kids, coached high school baseball and travel baseball. And it wasn't until she came along that I started doing softball. So I've been doing this a very long time, which, you know, makes it special to have your kid, you know, be part of something like this. But as the parents can attest, I try to treat all the kids like I would my own daughter. And I try to treat my daughter the same way I treat the rest of the team, even if I'm a little harder on her sometimes. Uh-huh. But it definitely means a lot to finish this off like we did. Like she said, 4 hard years of work, and there's so many people to thank. I don't think you have enough time for it, but it's been quite a ride.
2: Well, that trophy is the thanks, Ben and Sophie. Thank you so much for being with us, and congrats again to you and the whole team.
18: Thank you.
3: Thank you.
17: Well done. Well done, Dad and Sophie. What a cool story.
2: I know. Love
17: it. What a cool story. All right. Mr. Roker standing by with another check of that forecast.
20: That really felt good. All right, guys. Good morning. Well, we're looking at some development, tropical development. It's been a quiet hurricane season so far, thank goodness. Tropical disturbance, though, coming off of Africa, could become a tropical depression by late this week. We're talking about a 70% chance, so we will be watching that. Right now, flooding storms developing in the upper Midwest. west, the Mississippi River Valley making their way to the east, hot, humid weather continuing down through the plains, record highs through the southwest into the Rockies, smoky weather continues again as you make your way into the western part of the country, especially the western plains and Pacific Northwest. That's what's going on around the country.

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2: Hi. 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
1: I don't believe I've ever seen this on Steals and Deals.
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2: I'm very excited. 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
1: Okay.
2: It combines blue light, red light, and mists and massages all at the same time to bring hydration. Here, you see how we're using it here.
1: Yes.
2: And so it gives moisture to your scalp, and it really boosts hair health. And there's the vapor so that you could see it moisturizing.
1: And the vapor is just like
2: a moisturizer for your scalp, okay, so that your hair grows healthy.
1: Wow.
2: So this has been really good for me since, you know, finishing chemo. I haven't cut my hair, and so
1: yes,
2: I've been using this. It's a very good way. Again, it's a facial for your scalp. Think of it like that. And it has a vibration technique, which I'm happy to say is very
1: relaxing.
2: Very exciting.
1: Yeah, it's nice.
2: Yeah,
1: okay,
2: on your head.
1: Okay.
2: Well, at least for me. Let's move on.
1: You do.
2: Okay.
1: You.
2: The Tao Clean Uma Go Sonic Tooth. Let me shut this off. Hold on.
1: Let's.
2: Yeah.
1: Okay.
2: Okay. The Tao Clean Uma Go Sonic Toothbrush, the retail $150, the deal $39 plus free shipping, 74% off. It uses UVC light to eliminate 99.9% of germs and bacteria. So what I love about this one is it doesn't have a plug. It works on batteries. So you could just put this little cylinder. Remember we talked about counter space.
1: Yeah.
2: And you were like, who has that
1: and
2: kind of counter space?
1: Yes.
2: And then you just go like this, and then it cleans the brush head.
1: Okay. Now you sold me.
2: Yeah.
1: Wow.
2: So it's, yeah. So it's 40,000 brush strokes per minute.
1: So you put like,
2: and
1: batteries in it, or you charge it?
2: Yeah, batteries.
1: It. Okay.
2: And then it has a 2-minute timer. So that's like how long, you know,
1: okay,
2: usually you sing
1: this
2: happy.
1: This vibrates too, Jill.
2: Happy birthday,
1: okay,
2: Spice. Yeah. My single days are becoming a lot more exciting.
1: Wow.
2: Okay. The Oak Essential Skincare Duos, the retail $136 to $176, deal price set $55 to $75 plus free shipping, up to 60% off. So these are two different sets. I like both of them. So what I love about this time of year is I want you to cleanse everything.
1: Mm-hmm.
2: Go through your drawer. What haven't you used? If you haven't used a skincare product within 6 months, it goes. And this is a great way to recharge. So this, the first one is the cleansing balm and then the rich balm. You could use this morning or night. This will take off your makeup,
1: mm-hmm,
2: and it will cleanse. And then this one is more of a serum, like the ritual oil.
1: Oh.
2: So I use that at night. I like that.
1: Okay.
2: And that comes with the rich balm. And so that's for extra hydration at night.
1: So there's two sets of duos, and you pick which one you want.
2: That's exactly right. Right. And this one is a very hydrating, the oil,
1: okay,
2: with the, and the first one comes with the balm.
1: Okay.
2: Okay. The Go Gadget Mini Turbo Fan. It's 4 million degrees out, officially.
1: I'm cold in
2: here. I know you are, but this looks, just look how.
1: No, it has a lot of umph.
2: It has a lot of umph, and it shows you there. So you could even hear it and you could see it. So $89.95, deal price $21 with free shipping, 77% off. And you could look at all the colors here, and there's something for your wrist. So
1: yeah,
2: this is, I mean, this
1: or
2: is
1: a fit in your purse, too.
2: To
1: or if you were doing a selfie and you wanted the blow,
2: oh,
1: the hair blowing look.
2: Wow.
1: You know, you
2: yes.
1: Like a
2: that's
1: Beyonce
2: right.
1: Situation.
2: Or you're at a concert. I mean, this really
1: yeah,
2: is something
1: no, it's
2: that
1: true.
2: It's been so hot here on the East Coast. Okay. The Rise Satin Pillowcases.
1: Pretty.
2: It's a 1 or 2 pack. Over 10 million of these have been sold. Retail $49.99 to $119.99. 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This satin, so why we're selling it in 1 or 2 is, I guess, if you really like your significant other. But
1: so it matches.
2: Well, yeah, but I only use it on my side because
1: yes,
2: it's like, first of all, when you put your lotions on, it won't absorb it. So it keeps it on your face, your lotions or your oils that you just bought.
1: Mm.
2: And then also for hair frizzing, you've already made your hair healthy. Now it will protect that and it will help your hair
1: I
2: not
1: see you have the
2: frizz.
1: Long one and then the standard size.
2: Yeah, so you could pick the size and it comes in this little box, so easy for gifting. It also has a to from on the side.
3: Oh, cute.
2: So it's easily gifted. It reminded me of Hoda, easily giftable, meaning like it comes in the box.
3: It could be a little hostess gift.
2: Yeah, that's adorable. That actually was one of the talking points. If you have a guest room, it's so nice to have somebody come in. Okay, this is a big difference for, thanks, Mike will be happy.
3: Yeah.
2: So this is a big deal for a bathroom. Now, I think like small differences can make a big difference. The Verlet Rib Turkish Carol Tottens. Cotton towel sets retail $69 to $119, deal price $34 to $59 with free shipping up to 57% off. So it's either the two-piece set, which has these oversized bath towels. Feel how cozy wozy these
3: are. Cozy,
2: I love these. So look how big these are. You get two of these, or you get this the whole set in here, and it just it comes like
3: so. That's two of these big towels, and then some hand towels,
2: and then it's two towels with that, right? And then, or you could just get the bath sheets. But how great is this? I mean, this is super elevated, and if you want to give a pop of color, consider white a pop of color because it's so clean.
3: Yeah.
2: So, that's my deal.
3: That's your jam.
2: And I'm back tomorrow.
3: Do you want to take us through these deals one more
2: time? Yes, we have the Soltra Scalp Brush, the Tao Clean Toothbrush, the Oak Essential Skincare, the Go Gadget Mini Turbo Fan, the Rye Satin Pillowcases, and the Verlet Bath Towel Sets.
3: All right, Jill, and you will be back tomorrow with more of her summer blowout deals. 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
2: Thanks for that.
3: Coming up next, stunning new discoveries inside one of the most important churches in the world. Keir Simmons will have that story from Jerusalem's old city. But first, this is Today on NBC.

0: and gentlemen, the champ is here. The champ is here. Look who's arrived. Knicks superstar Jalen Brunson out on the plaza greeting his many, many fans before he comes inside to chat with us on the third hour of the day. Him and his mom, Sandra, is well. One of the really cool things to watch over these last few weeks and months since the Knicks won that championship, they have managed to go just about everywhere.
1: Yep.
0: And thank the fans, take the trophy. It's been really cool to see.
2: Even just that, I'm so happy for our Plaza fans.
0: Right,
2: that's
0: right,
2: hoping to catch just a glimpse, and he went out there. What a guy. All right, we'll see him next hour. First, we've got an NBC News exclusive. Rare access to the holiest site in Christianity. The Church of the Holy Sepulchre in Jerusalem's Old City sits on what is thought to be the site of Jesus' crucifixion, burial, and resurrection. And researchers are making some astonishing new discoveries there. NBC's Keir Simmons from the Old City. Keir?
3: Good morning, guys. From the Garden of Gethsemane, it is here at the foot of the Mount of Olives that Christians believe Jesus prayed before he was arrested. Now, across the holy city of Jerusalem, evidence that may lend credence to another part of that biblical story. In the biblical city of Jerusalem, along its narrow cobbled streets, where Jesus walked 2 millennia ago, you can follow the Stations of the Cross to one of the most important churches in the world, the Holy Sepulchre. Over thousands of years, millions have worshipped here, their faith unmoved by science. But now, the restoration of the historic church floor has revealed something to scientists that may show this church is truly built in the holiest of places. At the center of the Holy Sepulchre, where many Christians believe Christ was crucified and buried, right next to the small chapel built over what is said to be the true tomb of Christ, archaeologists looking beneath the floor have uncovered the remains of 2,000-year-old grapevines and olive trees.
4: They took the body of Jesus and bound it with burial clothes along with
3: And that could be significant, because at the time of Jesus, the Gospel of John speaks of a garden.
4: Now, in the place where he had been crucified, there was a garden.
3: Put them here. Italian archaeologist Professor Francesca and her assistants.
5: Look at this.
6: Yeah.
5: This is incredible treasure.
6: Oh, yeah.
3: Describe looking under the church floor as like turning the pages of a history book.
6: There were a lot of pilgrims.
5: Yes.
3: Finding crosses dating back almost 1,000 years and...
6: Late Roman.
5: And then this is Byzantine.
6: Yes.
5: Huh. Oh, wow.
6: Yeah.
5: So this is before Jesus.
6: Yeah.
7: Before Jesus.
5: Wow.
6: Yeah.
3: While in their lab, scientists are analysing the soil samples.
6: We founded a cultivated area.
5: Cultivated.
6: Mm. With the olive, with the grapes.
5: Olives and grapes.
6: Yes, yes.
3: Back then, small gardens of olive and grape trees were nestled beside the walls of Jerusalem.
5: Do we know if those olives and grapes are 2,000 years old, are from the time of Jesus?
6: About the time of Jesus.
4: And in this place was also the garden.
3: The walls of the church are adorned with paintings portraying Jesus' final hours, the tomb, and a garden.
4: The road that came to the city, this gate was named the Gate of Gardens.
3: And we were given a rare few moments to film inside the chapel, encasing the tomb. Millions of pilgrims have prayed here.
5: If you are a Christian, this is the holiest place you can possibly be. And you don't need evidence. You have your faith.
3: Faith without the need of science. Now finding scientific support.
4: Where the Christ crucified has a garden. Inside the garden they have a tomb.
5: And now we know that it's there was a garden here.
4: Of course, yes. Around the tomb of the Holy Sepulchre was a garden.
5: Yeah.
6: Archaeology is a science.
5: Yes.
6: No?
5: This is the moment right here where science meets religion.
6: Yes.
3: This morning, that evidence of olives thousands of years old beneath the Church of the Holy Sepulchre has been sealed again. It may be decades, maybe longer, before scientists can have another look. By then, there may be new technology that can lend new insights. Science and religion working together to reveal the past. Guys.
1: Here, here, here. Thank you. All right, just ahead, we're going to cook with Omi, her recipes for delicious Puerto Rican dishes and desserts to inspire your busy weekday menu. But first, this is Today on NBC.

0: We are back with Today Food. This morning's guest, our friend Omi Hopper's here. She is a Next Level Chef alum. She's also a certified social media sensation as well. More than a million online viewers, and today Omi is out with a brand new cookbook. It is beautiful. It is called Cooking con Omi, a love letter to Puerto Rican home cooking. Omi, welcome back. This looks delicious.
1: Thank you so much for having me. Hola, mi gente. We're going to be making something super easy.
0: Picadillo.
1: You got it.
0: Yes. Picadillo. All right, how do we make this picadillo?
1: We're going to start really with the basic Puerto Rican essentials, some aceite de achote, which is a natto seed oil to give our food some color.
0: Okay.
1: Y mi sofrito fresquecito, some sofrito. This is the Puerto Rican essentials.
0: So no oil for the base.
1: Our oil is the aceite de achote,
0: okay,
1: so, which is a natto seed oil. It's the color is derived from a seed.
0: Okay, not an old oil, though.
1: No, not an old oil. Nah, absolutely not. And we're going to throw in some onions. We're going to let these sweat a little bit with some peppers and some more garlic. Porque me lo dice mi corazón.
0: In your heart, you
1: let your heart guide you. Okay. You let your ancestors tell you.
0: I didn't do well with studying.
1: Come on.
0: I know. You sound like my teacher. I tried.
1: And your picadillo is so easy because it's such a great recipe to be a filler. Mm-hmm. You can eat it alone.
0: Okay.
1: Or you can fill your empanadillas with this. You can make alcapurrias.
0: How long, roughly, are you going to cook that?
1: We're going to cook this for about 15 minutes.
0: Ooh, get more
1: until
0: spices.
1: Everything. Oh, yes. We got some more stuff. Some tomato sauce.
0: All right.
1: Of course. Our heat needs to be a little bit higher here. And we are going to throw in our seasoning. Some oregano, sazón, adobo.
0: Ooh. Hey, that is good.
1: Right? Isn't that amazing?
0: And simple.
1: Very simple.
0: Well, I like that a lot.
1: Very, very simple, but super flavorful.
0: And just
1: like
0: regular
1: I said,
0: over white rice here?
1: Over white rice. It's one of the ways you can have it, or like I said, a filler.
0: All right.
1: If you're making what I call a Latino lasagna, which is your...
0: And what did you garnish that with?
1: Some cilantro.
0: Just some cilantro.
1: Some cilantro. And this should be your finished product right here.
2: Mm. That is
1: some
2: delicious.
1: Beautiful picadillo,
0: wow.
1: Right?
0: That's beautiful fantastic. And simple.
1: Yes, yeah, yep. So simple.
3: Much like yourself.
1: So simple.
0: Yeah, exactly. It was my nickname in high school. Uh-huh. Beautiful and simple.
1: And then
0: tell me about this dessert.
1: This is a coconut banana pudding.
2: Okay.
1: Coconut banana pudding. It's supposed to be a Latin twist to a classic, right?
0: Okay.
1: And simple ingredients that you can just switch out the regular milk for coconut milk. You get those beautiful coconut flakes, and then you just layer it up as you'd like. You've got your cookies, the cookies que te diga tu corazón, whatever your heart tells you for cookies.
0: Okay. Mm.
1: And we're going to be layering the pudding. Of course, you want to let this sit in the fridge for like a good 2 to 3 hours.
0: So you're making a portion here for a group, but you could also make these individually.
1: Absolutely, okay. Yes. And this is the really refreshing type of dessert too.
0: Mm-hmm.
1: And you can layer it with your bananas, some toasted coconut flakes. We love those.
0: Yeah, we do.
1: And your whipped cream. And of course, the whipped cream is really easy as well because all we're doing, instead of maybe a vanilla, we're adding some more coconut flavor.
0: Okay.
2: So, did you just get the pudding from a box, or did you?
1: That's it.
2: Oh, wow.
1: Put it from a box.
0: That's yummy. And I like the texture of the coconut.
1: Yes, it's very refreshing. It's
0: Omi, thank
1: refreshing.
0: You. Folks, don't forget this cookbook, Cooking with Omi, Cooking con Omi. It's out today. Recipes, today.com/food. Coming up, third hour, Jalen Brunson, right after your local news and weather.
1: Good job, Omi.
4: This morning on the third hour of Today, food fears. More folks changing up their habits after new recalls hit supermarkets and restaurants. What we all need to know before our next meal. Plus.

0: and what you can do to crack down on those annoying robocalls. Then later, the champ is in the house.
1: Brunson drives, Brunson shoots, ties the game.
0: NBA superstar Jalen Brunson catching us up on his busy offseason and bringing his mom, Sandra, to share something special they've been working on. And Latin music superstar Romeo Santos, live in Studio 1A, filling us in on his epic world tour and making a very personal announcement. 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
0: Good morning, everybody. Welcome to the third hour of today. I'm Al, along with Craig, and of course, our good buddy Vicky Wynn is here, while Dylan is on assignment. Thanks so much for joining us on a Tuesday morning. Let's start with a story that so many people are talking about. Of course, the safety of our food supply.
3: Yeah, there was yet another recall over the weekend, expanding the list of products that are now being pulled from store shelves.
4: It is also affecting business. It's a major restaurant. NBC's Steve Patterson has everything we need to know. Hey, Steve, good morning.
5: Hey, guys, good morning to you. That latest warning covers some very popular food items sold in at least 26 stores in some of the country's biggest food chain stores, all of it causing some pretty serious recall fatigue for American consumers.
6: This morning, Americans are growing weary of the rising number of recalls related to those stomach-churning cyclospora and salmonella outbreaks.
7: I don't buy any bagged lettuce, things like that.
6: Grocery shoppers forced to exercise more caution when buying fruit, vegetables, and now some meats. Taylor Fresh Foods, the U.S. commercial distributor initially linked by the USDA with the cyclospora outbreak in lettuce, now issuing a voluntary recall for finished products containing jalapenos, including dips, salsa, and guacamole. The peppers, traced to growers in Mexico, have been distributed to major grocery stores in at least 26 states. Additionally, the USDA's Food Safety and Inspection Service issued a public health alert for nearly 20 meat and poultry products containing jalapenos, potentially contaminated with salmonella. To date, Taylor Fresh Foods says it is not aware of any reported illnesses linked to its products containing jalapenos. Foodborne illness is nothing new. The CDC estimating that each year, 48 million people, or one out of every seven people, get sick from tainted food, including nearly 3,000 fatalities. Now, on the heels of this latest recall, government officials announcing Monday plans to institute new guidelines concerning ultra-processed foods and food additives.
8: The FDA does not even have a complete picture of what is entering the food supply, and neither, of course, to the American people.
6: Rutgers microbiologist Don Schaffner is not sure that'll help.
9: So providing adequate funding to FDA so they can do their jobs to try to keep our food supply safe, that's the way forward, not legislating about ultra-processed foods or food additives.
6: The multiple recalls hitting businesses hard. Taco Bell and Chipotle both saw a dip in sales after pulling tainted lettuce and jalapenos from their menus. The popular salad chain Sweetgreen, which has not been linked to any outbreaks, says they expect sales to slump because customers are being extra cautious.
5: So there is a full list of recalled products on the FDA and CDC websites. The health agencies are specifically urging consumers to be on the lookout for those recalled products with that best if used by date up to and including August 16th. Guys.
4: All right, Steve, thank you. Al, you were saying there's been a real run at the farmer's market.
0: That's right. I was up at the Hudson Farmer's Market this weekend, and people lined up for that, you know, the fresh produce, because you know the farmer, you know where it's coming from, and there you go.
3: Well, at least local farmer's markets are benefiting
0: from it. That's right. Bingo. In fact, we just did a piece 2 weeks ago on the New York City Farmer's Market.
3: Oh, that's right.
0: That's right. 50 years. Grow NYC. Well, now to an idea that has a nice ring to it, a crackdown on those constant spam calls.
3: Yeah, starting today, France is banning unsolicited telemarketing calls. So I know what you're wondering. Could it happen here too? Well, please. Our Joe Fryer, he is following that story for us. Hey, Joe.
10: Hey there. First, we were jealous of their bread and wine. Now this, starting today in France, companies can't call you without your prior consent. And if they do, just one ring will cost them hundreds of thousands of dollars.
11: It's a universal feeling.
12: I get like 30 spam calls a day.
11: Wishing telemarketers would just hold the phone.
13: I have reached the bitter end with these spam calls.
11: Well, starting today, France is ringing in a new era. Lawmakers there passed

0: a law that bans unsolicited telemarketing calls. Instead of opting out to avoid those unwanted contacts, consumers can only receive a call from companies if they opt in. Companies violating the new rules may be fined the equivalent of $435,000 per call. The crackdown's aimed at tackling a problem that, for decades, has plagued anyone with a phone.
1: Right now, why don't you give me your home number and I'll call you later?
2: I'm sorry. We're not allowed to do that.
1: Oh, I guess you don't want people calling you at home.
2: No.
1: Well, now you know how I feel.
0: Last year, the Federal Trade Commission received more than 2.6 million do not call registry complaints, up more than 25% from the year before. Here in the States, U.S. lawmakers are also looking to tackle the issue with numerous bills in the works, including the Foreign Robocall Elimination Act, which passed in the Senate just last week and would crack down on illegal calls coming from overseas. But for those not wanting to wait on Congress, you can sign up for the National Do Not Call Registry to help cut down on unwanted sales calls. Blocking calls is also an option by using your phone's built-in features or by downloading call blocking apps. And if you hear something like this...
3: This message is from the Taxpayer Support Office. You've been marked for IRS resolution options.
0: Those robocalls are most likely already illegal. Report them to the FTC. But for the French, with nearly three quarters saying they receive at least one sales call a week, this new ban is a step in saying au revoir to those robocalls for good. The general rule of thumb for dealing with those spam calls, ignore, report, and delete. You should also check with your phone carrier and ask about the call blocking services they can offer. And for those spam texts, you can also report them to the FTC. Just copy and paste the text and send it to 7726. That's easy enough to remember in letter form. That stands for spam. Back to you guys.
4: All right. Sure. You've done a lot of these stories.
5: Yeah, absolutely. And when you do that 7726, it actually reports it to your wireless carrier as well, which is one other little safeguard for you to prevent more spam. Mm-hmm.
6: But it doesn't get rid of spam itself, right?
5: I mean...
4: He means the meat.
6: The meat.
5: Yeah. No, of course not.
6: Oh,
5: we love our spam.
6: Goodness.
5: We love our spam.
6: We love spam.
4: I knew exactly what it was.
6: Spam, sausages, and spam.
4: Oh, God.
6: Coming up, we're going to tackle some common health advice from Daily Steps to Sleep, separating facts from myths. Then later, here's a fact. New York Knicks are NBA champs. And to back that up, we got superstar Jalen Brunson live with his mom, Sandra. They're going to tell us about a sweet new project, and we're going to hopefully get him to look ahead to next season. Third hour of today will be...

0: All right, we are back with our series, Fact versus Myth. And this morning, we are talking about some of the most common advice that we have all heard, from how many steps we should be getting to how much water we need to drink. Dr. John Torres is here to sort out the facts from the myths. Good morning, Dr. Torres. Always good to have you.
1: Good to have you.
0: Before we get to fact or myth, I do want to ask you about all of these foodborne illnesses that we are dealing with. A lot of folks are just asking, is it safe right now to buy fresh produce? What do we need to know?
1: It is. You just need a few precautions. And for all the kids out there, definitely it's time to eat your vegetables. So you can't use that as an excuse. But the main thing is, you know, look at the recalls. If that's in your house, get rid of it. And then buy locally, like you guys talked about. Yeah. That's a great way to do it. And then anything that has a smooth surface, apples, carrots, things like that, that you can wash off easily. Those are
0: We've all heard from how many steps we should be getting to how much water we need to drink. Dr. John Torres is here to sort out the facts from the myth. Good morning, Dr. Torres. Always good to have you.
1: Good to have you.
0: Before we get to fact or myth, I do want to ask you about all of these foodborne illnesses that we are dealing with. A lot of folks are just asking, is it safe right now to buy fresh produce? What do we need to know?
1: It is. You just need a few precautions. And for all the kids out there, definitely it's time to eat your vegetables. So you can't use that as an excuse. But the main thing is, you know, look at the recalls. If that's in your house, get rid of it. And then buy locally, like you guys talked about. Yeah. That's a great way to do it. And then anything that has a smooth surface, apples, carrots, things like that, that you can wash off easily. Those are the things to do. And of course, we talk about lettuce, you know, buying whole heads of lettuce, taking the outer leaves out, rinsing it and eating it that way. That's going to minimize your risk.
0: All right. Wash, cook, minimize the risk. Okay. First fact or myth. We're going to read a statement. Then we're going to take a guess at whether it's a fact or a myth. And then you're going to tell us what the science actually says. So the first one is your body needs a detox every once in a while.
1: And we mean detox.
0: Now, to buy fresh produce, what do we need to know?
1: It is. You just need a few precautions. And for all the kids out there, definitely it's time to eat your vegetables. Mm-hmm. So you can't use that as an excuse. But the main thing is, you know, look at the recalls. Mm-hmm. If that's in your house, get rid of it. And then buy locally, like you guys talked about. Yeah. That's a great way to do it. And then anything that has a smooth surface, apples, carrots, things like that, that you can wash off easily. Those are the things to do. And of course, we talk about lettuce, you know, buying whole heads of lettuce, taking the outer leaves out, rinsing it and eating it that way. That's going to minimize your risk.
0: All right. Wash, cook, minimize the risk. Okay. First fact or myth. We're going to read a statement. Then we're going to take a guess at whether it's a fact or a myth. And then you're going to tell us what the science actually says. So the first one is your body needs a detox every once in a while.
1: And we mean detox and cleanse. Same thing.
0: A detox and cleanse. So I hear a lot of people talking about it. It's all over social media. I want to say fact, but my heart tells me myth, so I'll go myth, that we don't need a detox.
1: And it is. It's a myth.
0: Okay.
1: Because essentially, your body detoxes great. Your liver, your kidneys, your lungs, your skin, even your brain do detoxing constantly.
0: On their own.
1: On their own.
0: You don't need to do the juice cleanse.
1: You don't need to do the juice cleanse. And the problem with doing the juice cleanses or any of those cleanses is you can reduce nutrients. You can unbalance your electrolytes. Mm. There's some things that can go on in your body that can actually be harmful. This is boring. Eating healthy, exercising, sleeping to clean out your brain. Those are things you can do to detox all the time. You don't need to do anything else. You don't need to waste your money on these things.
0: All right. It's a myth. Thank you.
1: You bet.
2: All right. Let's keep playing. Fact or myth. 8 glasses a day of water. I feel like we had a guest on yesterday that said it depends on whether you're a man or a woman. Mm-hmm. So I'm going to say that's a myth, that 8 glasses a myth.
1: And this is actually a trick question, because it is a myth, but at the same time, it's sort of factual, because your body needs that amount of water. You just don't need to get it in glasses of water, because you get a lot of it from your food. And this actually comes from a study and a statement that was done a few decades ago, where somebody said, you need the equivalent of 8 glasses a day of water. And that means the food you eat, we talked about lettuce, you know, watermelon, anything you eat usually has water in it, fruits and vegetables. That gives you some of those 8 glasses. The problem is, if you drink too much water, you can unbalance your electrolytes, particularly your sodium. Use thirst as a guide, but also be aware that thirst isn't the best guide. Pale urine is the best guide.
2: All right. 10,000 steps a day. Fact or myth? I also feel like this might be a myth, too. I feel like it may depend on your size and a bunch of other stuff.
1: It is a myth.
2: Okay.
1: And the biggest thing is, this actually came out in 1965. A Japanese company was trying to sell pedometers, and they came up with this 10,000 steps a day, and they named the pedometer 10,000, so they could do it, and from there it became mantra. But here's what we found out. The more steps you take, the better, but consistency is the key. You want to aim for that 150 minutes a week of exercise and just keep doing something. Just keep adding. And I tell my patients all the time, if the most you can do is half a block, Do half a block for a few weeks, then make it a block, then make it two blocks. Mm-hmm. Just keep pushing and just keep moving.
2: Just
1: That's
2: move better than
1: thing.
2: I'm going to keep you moving.
1: There
3: right
1: you go.
3: All right. So fact versus myth. Sleep trackers can sometimes make sleep worse. I got an Apple Watch. I got an Oura Ring.
1: You're not alone.
3: I'm going to go with fact.
1: And actually, it is a fact. It can sometimes make things worse because there's a condition called orthosomnia. Mm-hmm. Orthosomnia means you focus so much on sleep, you get anxious about it. You look at all these things, middle of the night, you're wondering where your sleep is, and so you actually disrupt your
3: sleep. I didn't get a good night's sleep because it says so.
1: Last night it says that my stress level was high. Uh-huh. I need to do something. The best way to get sleep is just to get sleep.
3: All right.
1: And use that consistency, use that bedtime routine to get to sleep. Tracking it helps a little bit, but again, it's just tracking your movement and your heart rate. It's not tracking your brain activity or anything like that you do during sleep.
3: All right, there you go. Okay, our last one here. We've got fact versus myth. You can take eating healthy too seriously. I'm going to say that's a fact.
1: That is a fact. Yeah. And actually, we talked about orthosomnia for obsessing on sleep. Yep. Orthorexia is obsessing on healthy foods. Mm. And you can take it to a limit.
2: I've never had that problem.
1: Same here. But you can take it to a limit where you feel stressed, you feel guilty because you're not eating healthy. And so you start picking out the healthy foods, and then you isolate on one food and just eat that. And constantly you're trying to strive.
2: And you can't keep that up.
1: You can't keep it up. Plus, it's not necessarily healthy because moderation is the key. And so, again, that's something you want to be careful with.
2: That was a fun game.
0: Yeah, that was really good. We got them all right, guys. 100%.
1: There you go. You guys are geniuses.
2: And we didn't even cheat that time. We used it.
0: There you go.
2: Thank you so much. Coming up, look who is here in Studio 1A, New York Knicks superstar, NBA champion Jalen Brunson, along with a very special guest, his mother, Sandra. We got a lot to talk with about Brunson. Brunson's here. By the way, we're also really excited to catch up with global music star Romeo Santos. He is here to share a very special announcement that's going to help a whole lot of families. When the third hour of today comes right...

0: We are back with the man who helped make dreams come true for millions of New York Knicks fans.
1: Including yourself.
0: Oh, yeah. Absolutely.
2: Including everyone on this couch. It has been almost 2 months since Jalen Brunson led the Knicks to their first championship in 53 years.
1: And the man has been on an epic victory tour ever since. And this morning, he brought it to us right here in Studio 1A with a very special guest as well, our favorite Brunson, his mother. His mother, Sandra, is here as well. Always good to see you, Ms. Brunson. Thanks for being here. Let me start with your son. Last hour, Mike Tirico broke the news. We're going to start the NBA season with a triple header tip-off. You guys are going to raise that championship banner. And then after that, you're going to play a fellow named LeBron James and the Philadelphia 76ers, who also went out and picked up another guy who's pretty good. What do you make of that opening tip-off?
3: Fireworks, for sure. I mean, they're going to be electric. They're going to be definitely a team to keep your eye on. I mean, they reloaded this year, so it's going to be a tough test, but we'll be ready.
1: Yeah. You do know there have been some of the talking heads out there on sports channels who said, well, this is it. I mean, the 76ers, they got LeBron, they got Jalen Brown now. This is, they become the team to beat in the East. What do you say to that?
3: I mean, rightfully so. I mean, they have a lot of firepower, but we're going to focus on what we got to do, and we'll see what happens.
0: Yeah, we noticed when you came in, you got a little soft cast around your wrist. You had wrist surgery off season. How you feeling and feeling ready for? You think you're going to be ready?
3: I should be. That's the plan. And I mean, I feel good. I mean, I got a little bit more time in this, and then once this is off, we'll figure out the best plan of action. But it's been good to get a little rest, but I'm ready to kind of continue to get back to it.
2: Mm-hmm. Miss Sandra, I got to bring you into the conversation here. You have been here, obviously, with your son every step of the way, and he has seen success really kind of at every level of his basketball career. I read that you are the disciplinarian in the family, the organizer of the family. Yes. What is it like to celebrate this with your son and also your husband?
4: It's tremendous. It's I'm still pinching myself. I'm pinching myself with him being a New York Knick. You know, growing up in New York, but for him and his teammates to achieve this so quickly as well, it was definitely not on the radar, but it's been a blessing. Mm-hmm. It's a blessing. The journey with him and his father, it was all worth it. All the sacrifices, all the long days, all the ups and downs. It's all worth it.
2: Can I ask you what it was like to see him sort of underrated sometimes along his career?
4: It seems like it's always been that way. And to be honest with you, we don't mind it. I think it's like, you know, to be underestimated or under the radar kind of allows you to do just work. And while some people may be surprised, the people around you in your circle, they're not. Yeah. So it's a kind of have that underdog mentality, there's always a place to climb. So I think it's pretty good.
1: It seems to have helped fuel him along the way. One of the things that I love about your story, Sandra, especially, you started leaving these notes in high school, like these little inspirational notes for your boy ahead of a big game. And I guess maybe they started with Post-its and then they turned into text messages. And then we found the text that you sent before game five, and this is the message. Folks might want to take some time to read it there. You urge him to seize this moment, and may it will forever live on. And he clearly took the advice. What's it been like getting those text messages from your mom before games all these years?
3: It's pretty cool. It's pretty cool when they're on time.
1: Sometimes mom misses the ball.
3: She doesn't miss the ball. I'm about to run out, and I'm like waiting. I'm like,
1: I need it.
3: But I would say she's about 98% of the time. She's doing great. But I definitely look forward to those texts. And sometimes she will go on a spiel, and when she feels like she needs to, and then sometimes it can be a quick short text because there's nothing left to be said. So she knows when to read the room and what to say, and it's always perfect.
1: It's working. Aww. It's clearly working.
0: You know, that bond, that mother son bond, is something that's obviously so special. Does it become more difficult? You know, my dad always said, little kids, little problems, bigger kids, bigger problems. And you see your son on this stage, but we see him as a superstar. Mm-hmm. You see him as, that's your son.
4: Yeah. He's still my baby, with a lot more responsibilities. And as a mom, you know, my heart still melts. I still kind of worry, get nervous, just because I just think as a parent, any parent, you know, you just want to see your child succeed in whatever they do. And it's tough being in New York, being in the pros, and he handles it well. But if you know me, I kind of walk around the arena during the game. I do various things. I stay in the family room just because sometimes it's just better to be by myself.
1: Right. You don't want to have to check one of those Knicks fans. Like, right. No, I get it.
4: They actually have been great. They've been great. I don't travel for that reason, though.
1: Yes.
2: Whatever you're doing, it is working. And Jalen, we got to talk about your new book, Jalen Plays It All. New title. You are a children's book author now. Tell us more about the book and what you hope kids will get out of it.
3: Yeah, I'm really excited for it. It's, I think it resembles me. Well, I know it resembles me, but it's going to be great. It's to kind of tell kids that you don't have to have it all figured out at such an early age. Trial and error is okay, and as long as you continue to work and believe in yourself and continue to try and try and try and never give up, the possibilities are endless.
2: We
1: really appreciate you being here anytime, but especially this morning after the day you had yesterday. Second Round Foundation, big charity golf event, big dinner last night. Tell folks what the mission of the foundation is, first of all.
3: Yeah, so it kind of resembles what the book is as well. We want to instill a mindset into all, but preferably young adults, especially in school, with school and sports. And so I've always had the Second Round Foundation. The name comes from me being a second round pick. It's kind of being overlooked. And so to kind of use that mindset of always being, regardless of what people's opinions of you and what people think of you, how do you find your way to come out on top? How do you find your way to be the best person you can be, regardless of the surroundings, regardless of the situation? And so to be able to use my platform, especially after winning, it's been the outreach has grown, and so to do that, especially with my mother, it's been the blessing.
1: Yeah. All right. Well, we've enjoyed celebrating you for these last few months, but this morning we want to celebrate Mom. A little birdie told me you had a big birthday on Sunday, so here at the Today Show, we like to celebrate with cupcakes.
0: Any excuse.
1: And naturally, Nick's color. So happy birthday.
4: Thank you.
1: Well
4: Thank
1: done,
4: you so
1: Mom. And well done, Champ.
3: Thanks
1: for being here. Continue with the healing, too.
3: Appreciate it.
1: The book, Jalen Plays It All, that is out in November. And don't forget, Jalen and his Knicks, they're going to raise that championship banner Tuesday, October 20th, before that season tip-off against the little team from Philadelphia. You can watch it all right here on NBC and Peacock.
0: All right, well, still to come, we're going to catch up with Latin music superstar Romeo Santos, talking about his new project that is near and dear to his heart. Then later on Today Food, we got a tasty spin on a chicken sandwich. Third hour of Today, I'll be right back.

0: We are throwing it back to 2022. That is when Romeo Santos rocked the plaza. We're throwing it back because we are so excited to welcome the King of Bachata right back here to Studio 1A.
1: He is the voice behind some of Latin music's biggest hits, collaborating with stars like Usher and Drake. Billboard recently named him the number two Latin artist of the century.
2: Wow. All right. Well, now Romeo is in the middle of a massive global tour. This morning, he's also talking about an important cause that is really close to his heart. Romeo, good to have you back here.
3: Good morning.
0: Welcome back.
2: I know you just got back from Europe on tour, and but you're here to talk about something that's very close to your heart and to a lot of folks, including myself, talking about childhood autism. Tell us about this.
3: Yes. Well, like I said, thank you for having me. And I am typically very private about my personal life. And I have a child that's on the spectrum. It was pretty interesting to experience the challenges. Most schools do not offer the proper programming for kids on the spectrum. The insurance companies are not
2: forthcoming.
1: They don't make it easy.
3: Cooperative.
0: Yeah.
3: And there's many other challenges. There's still an ongoing process for us. We keep learning about kids with autism. And, you know, it's sort of like, I'm not sure if this is the right term, like an epiphany for my wife and I a few years back. And we're like, if we're facing these challenges, I can only imagine what most families with kids and relatives on the spectrum must be facing. And it just started motivating me to do something about it and bring awareness, start this foundation, Los Santos Foundation. And it's just the beginning of hopefully helping many.
1: Yeah. Los Santos Foundation. How old was your son when he was diagnosed? And is there something you wish you knew then, something that you are now sharing with other families going through this experience?
3: Yeah. He's five now, a beautiful boy. And his condition is not as severe. But like I said, we continue to learn more about the situation. He was two at the time when he got diagnosed. And, you know, we keep learning from not just his situation, but, you know, other kids that we've kind of like met and realized, like, oh, okay, so it's just extremely personal for me.
0: Yeah.
3: And yeah, I just want to help in every way I can.
0: You're helping a lot of people with this announcement and starting what you're starting. Let's talk music for a quick moment here, because this tour, off the charts. People are loving it. Now you've got this collab with Prince Royce, like the fellow bachata star. People have been asking for this for years now. What has it been like for you personally, collaborating with your fellow star?
3: I mean, you know, Royce is a good friend of mine. We've known each other for many decades now, and we kept talking about, hey, are we going to...
0: Look at that crowd.
1: Wow.
3: Yeah, that was in Europe recently, extremely successful tour, you know, to be able to not just perform our new album, but our classics was a beautiful experience for both of us.
1: Yeah, the crowd looks like they loved it.
2: You know, you're famous for your moves. We were thinking, I know Craig actually wanted me to ask this. Could you possibly show us?
0: I don't think we have time for that. I was going to just.
1: I was going to ask you to
2: show us a little something.
3: You guys may be better dancers than mine.
2: Yeah. We'll certainly,
1: see.
2: Vicky.
1: Where's Chanel? Chanel when you need her? All right.
0: Where do you want to see bachata go? Like with the next genre, the future of it.
3: Honestly, you know, there's so much more in terms of fusion that can be done.
0: Yeah.
3: Every time I release a project, ironically, I'm thinking about the next invention in bachata. But if you're asking me in terms of the genre, like not just what I do, I want to see a lot of young people rocking our music and new inspiring artists. Also just experimenting with bachata because it's just a beautiful género musical.
1: Yeah.
2: Ooh, bachata and country.
0: Yeah. Wow. Oh. That's the collab we haven't seen yet. Country and bachata.
3: There you go.
2: It is.
0: We're manifesting.
1: Some rhythm right there. Felicidades, Romeo.
3: Thank you.
1: Gracias. Thank you.
2: All right. Well, coming up on Today Food, social media star Matt Broussard has two great recipes that we can all serve up tonight. Then later, one of the stars of the smash hit musical Six is here performing as the show heads from the stage to the big screen. Third hour today.

0: because our next guest always brings a taste of Texas, Chef Matt Broussard. He is the culinary sensation behind A Cook Named Matt on social media, from his grandmother's kitchen in Brownsville, Texas, to Seattle's best restaurants. Matt is sharing years of meal-making wisdom in his brand-new cookbook, Now We're Cooking. That's a great name for a cookbook, by the way. Matt, welcome to today's show debut.
1: Really good. I promise I'll try to cook today. Maybe I know how. We'll see.
0: We know what you're doing. You got chicken thighs.
1: Yeah, but first of all, these are on. Okay. So right now, I'm just going to get
0: the
1: chicken.
0: What are we making, first of all?
1: So this is the chicken for the chicken torta.
0: Okay.
1: Right?
0: For folks who aren't familiar, what's a torta?
1: A torta, just imagine a sandwich, basically. It's a sandwich. Okay. We're going to put in what's called a bolillo roll. That's also something I grew up with. Really delicious bread, kind of like a French baguette almost. Mm-hmm. Right now we're just putting like aromatics, the chicken, then season with your salt.
0: I saw some onions going there. I saw some cilantro.
1: You could put honestly whatever you want, though. I like to say like recipes are a roadmap.
0: Okay, well, I like that.
1: If you
0: want to
1: flavor it up with something else, you can. And then you bring that up. And then you'd also save that stock if you want.
0: Okay.
1: It's delicious. Save it for leftovers.
0: That's cooking, and while that's going, we're making the dressing.
1: Yes, yes. Wow. Now, you don't need one of these high-powered things. You could do this all in a bowl if you'd like.
0: Okay.
1: But if you want it to be like super smooth, go ahead. This is basically what we're doing. We're creating an emulsion.
0: Oh, that's good.
1: Do some garlic in there.
0: That's good.
1: Oh, that's a sticky one.
0: You could just eat that.
1: And then I'll just like slowly drizzle it in.
0: Slow your drizzle. Little olive oil. Okay.
1: I mean, we'll not do that today because we have so much.
0: Right.
1: Why do we need more?
2: The mayo is so good on this sandwich.
0: Isn't that good? You could just eat that, right?
1: Tasty, yes. Right?
0: All right.
1: And then right here, this is that bolillo bread.
0: The bolillo bread.
1: Now, typically, I would probably
0: How long does that take to cook down, just roughly, Matt? Sorry.
1: So I usually just say till it's done.
0: Okay.
1: With anything, because you know, if you have it like flame on, it could be faster than others.
0: Okay.
1: Know?
0: All right.
1: Usually till it's
2: Fair.
1: Done.
0: We've got our bread there. Now we're gonna build this.
1: It's a bread that's been toasted. By the way, I have a sheet tray in the oven that's preheating for something else. I'll get to that later.
0: Okay.
1: That's a fun tip.
0: Well,
1: I'll get to.
0: We got 2 minutes.
1: All right. Yeah. Hey.
0: All right.
1: My chef used to tell me that all the time. 2 minutes, get it out now, sell it. Okay. So chicken.
0: And there's the chicken.
1: Yep, there's the chicken. And you can even like mix that with that if you want.
0: Okay, what is this we have here?
1: So this is going to be for the dressing on another one.
0: Okay.
1: We're getting to that soon. And then we just top it with a little salad. This is a salad of escabeche, some cilantro, serrano.
3: Nice spice.
1: Yep.
0: All
1: right. And, you know, this is something I want to tell you, though. When you're doing a video, put a little dollop right there on the end.
0: What does that do?
1: And that's how you get that, like, beauty shot, right?
0: Oh.
1: When you press it, all the cream comes out. Yeah, that's how you do it.
4: All about the gram.
1: All about the gram.
0: 60 seconds here.
4: All right.
2: Oh, so
4: and then
2: good.
4: This broccolini.
1: Broccolini. So I got the shawarma spices here.
4: Oh, that's what that is.
1: I like to toast your spices. You wake them up. You know, if they're sitting in your drawer, your cabinet.
4: Yeah.
1: You want to bring them back to life.
4: Boom.
1: Just like me. You take a warm shower in the morning. You wake up.
4: You're back.
1: And you do that. You can do it in the oven if you want.
4: Pulverize
1: it. You put all the other spices in there after they're ground. And then that would go onto your broccolini, which then gets tossed into the sheet tray
4: Toss that with a little olive oil?
1: Yeah, a little olive oil spice.
4: Mm-hmm.
1: But then that's already preheated.
4: Right.
1: So I'm getting a good sear on that sheet tray that's in the oven.
4: Okay.
2: Mm-hmm.
1: Yeah.
4: So preheat your sheet.
0: What's the word on the broccoli?
2: It's so good.
1: I like your style.
2: It feels like it's got some lime on it. It's tart. The broccolini is so good.
0: Well done.
1: But look, now we're cooking, man.
2: Now we're cooking.
0: You crushed your Today Show debut.
2: What?
4: That's
2: first
4: it.
2: Time?
0: Well done.
4: And it's already the book title.
2: Thanks, Matt.
0: Well done.
4: There
0: you
4: go.
1: Thanks.
0: Ladies and gentlemen, Matt Broussard here.
2: So good.
1: Hi, Grandma.
0: Matt, thank you. Grandma, hello. The recipes are at today.com/food.
2: Mm.
0: Now we're cooking. It is out everywhere right now. That's a fantastic
1: My cat's also signing signed copies.
0: So oh, the cat's signing copies?
1: Yeah.
0: All
1: I
0: right.
1: actually have her paw print on it.
0: Oh, my God. All right. Exciting news for fans of the musical Six. And one of the stars here to give us a peek at why it has become this huge international hit when the third hour today comes.

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1: We are back with a treat. 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
3: Yeah, it puts the spotlight on the wives of Henry VIII helping the queens set the record straight. And joining us this morning, Natalie Paris. She plays Jane Seymour, one of the six. She's going to be performing for us, Heart of Stone. Natalie, take it away.
4: Thank you.

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0: Tomorrow on the third hour today from the Sherlock Holmes movies and Mad Men, actor Jared Warren, Harris, I should say, is live.
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1: From the heart of New York City, it's Today with Jenna and Chanel.
0: We got it. Yeah, we're shining today.
1: With today's guest, country music duo, Sugarland.
0: Everything feels all right with Jenna and Chanel. We're shining today.
2: Hi, everybody. It is, gosh, is it Tuesday, August 11th already?
3: No, it is not.
2: Oh, it is.
3: It is Tuesday, August 11th already?
2: Already. Good morning.
3: Happy Tuesday.
2: Yes, depending on where you
3: are. This morning when I FaceTimed Hal, he's spending time with his grandparents. I FaceTimed him and he was like, could barely wake up. And I'm like, do you have a case of the Tuesdays? And I don't remember where that came from, but that's a thing, right?
2: Is it? I've never heard of a case of the Tuesdays.
3: Did I make it up?
2: A case of the Tuesdays?
3: It's a case of the Mondays.
2: The Mondays. But I always say Monday, you're like, okay.
3: Let's go.
2: Monday, let's go, or not. Friday, yay. You know, Wednesday's hump day.
3: Yeah.
2: Tuesday's the only day that doesn't have an identity.
3: So it's true. I think we give it a case of the Tuesdays.
2: Yeah, I mean, it's Taco Tuesday, but other than that, what else
3: is
2: there?
3: You know what? The Taco Tuesdays was created to give Tuesday a little
2: buck. To give Tuesday a little love.
3: To give Tuesday a little
2: pick-me-up. So do we just leave it alone and let it be Taco Tuesday?
3: Yeah, I guess so.
2: Happy Taco Tuesday.
3: Yes.
2: Hey, guess what on this Tuesday? Have you looked at Parents Magazine yet? And if so, you may see two familiar faces on the cover. Nice.
3: Look, I was looking what was in your lunchbox, and I was jealous because you got chocolate pudding.
2: We also had, for the photo shoot, a little behind the scenes here, they made us peanut butter jelly sandwiches. And then when you started to eat it, I was like, oh, well, if Jenna's
3: eating it, delicious.
2: It was so good. When's the last time you had, like, white bread and just peanut butter? I mean, just the good old-fashioned tear the crust off yumminess.
3: And they're it's called Back to School Made Fun. It's the Parents Magazine issue, which... Of course, I was the class clown throwing the paper airplane.
2: No, I threw it after you did. What's funny is we did our best, and then they just came right back. Mm-hmm. Did you used to do that in class?
3: Yes.
2: Yeah.
3: No,
2: I mean, I didn't do it in class, but I'm saying you did it in school.
3: And you would make it and then throw a paper airplane.
2: And so, like this, we talked about some of our favorite traditions, routines for this time of year. You have a lot of new going on this fall.
3: No, you have a lot of new going on this fall.
2: Don't we both?
3: What do I have that's new?
2: You've got an eighth grader and a soon-to-be first grader.
3: I mean, yes, I have a span that is large.
2: Your span is undefeated.
3: But you have...
2: I mean, mine is
3: three
2: like...
3: Three high schoolers.
2: No, mine is... I mean, drop the mic change. I mean, in every box you can check, they say that... at least my Instagram tells me, the biggest stressors in life.
3: Yes.
2: Losing a spouse... Moving,
3: yes.
2: A new job, like the only thing that hasn't, I think the only other thing would be like if I were to move like cities.
3: Yeah.
2: But other than that, I'm being honest, like if you take all the things that are like really like
3: stressful,
2: really stressful, not just like here stressful, I mean like,
3: yeah,
2: stressful,
3: life changing stressful.
2: I've done it or I'm in it within like a year period.
3: I know, that's wild.
2: So I am, you know, so we've moved to a place, the kids are all going, and not just going back to school, going to a new school.
3: And you also moved communities.
2: Yep. All the things. So for me to sit here now and say, okay, Jenna, how am I? What was the question?
3: Like how you have a lot going on. How do you feel?
2: How do I feel? I think I am, my girlfriend said, it was my cousin. She was like, my dad used to say, you have to look at it like a slice of pie. Do you eat a whole pie at the same time? Does anybody eat a whole pie at the same time? Just one slice at a time.
3: Yeah, that's such a good...
2: And so I try to, every day, one slice at a time. Last night, for the first time ever, I did an evening massage.
3: Great.
2: I have never... Have you ever done that?
3: Not
2: Who does that?
3: No. Like was it night late?
2: 7:30.
3: Wow.
2: 7:30. It sucked because at one point... I mean, it was amazing. Sorry, can you say sucked on TV?
3: I don't know.
2: I went like this. At one point, I went... And I was like, oh, no, I missed it. I fell asleep like that. But I felt better.
3: Yeah.
2: But my point of saying that is that I'm really trying to, like, you know, take a slice out of it. And it's like, okay, I feel stress in my body physically. I'm like, okay, so what can I do? Do I go get a massage? Do I go get, I don't know.
3: Take some time.
2: Whatever it is. But I, at the same time, they are blessings. They are new adventures. They are... New shows, they are all the things. So I just have to hold the two things all the time. And as long as I recognize that, you know, you can hold two things. And also, you and I talked about this off camera. For a while this summer, I was trying to recreate what we had so that it could feel like it used to. Well, I realized with you, maybe over the course of a couple of days, that's, yeah, I can't do that. Yeah. I can't recreate what I had, but I can create new things.
3: Yeah.
2: And so that is where
3: but
2: I am.
3: Allowing yourself the space for that.
2: Yeah.
3: Because I do think so, you know, even without the major stressor, mm-hmm. so many of us try to keep things
2: the same. And also your kids are getting older,
3: yeah, exactly.
2: right? Like, so I mentioned, you know, to bring it all full circle with Parents Magazine, every year I would get the art project and I would do the first day of school I'm a first grader,
3: banners.
2: I'm a second grader. We made banners, we did, and I looked forward to how I was going to do that. And I'm like, does a junior in high school go, I'm in 11th grade?
3: Yeah, no, they're like, no, thank you, Mom.
2: Yeah, exactly.
3: But I do think, you know, it's like that coming up with the way you're going to start some other things is kind of fun.
2: And I said in the article that I don't know what that is yet.
3: Yeah.
2: I was being honest.
3: Do my thing, which now I'm like, did we do it last year?
2: What'd you
3: remember,
2: do?
3: We always do a meal.
2: Oh, yeah.
3: The night before school. And sometimes it's nice. Like, we don't go out to dinner that much just because our age gap is huge. But to, like, go out for
2: That's
3: an early
2: cool.
3: dinner and go around and talk about your intentions without force. Because, like, I feel, again, like, everything we're talking about is when you're trying to force something to work mm-hmm. or to remain the same mm-hmm. or... It never happens that way. But, like, just to go around and be like, what's everybody's hope for the new year?
2: I like
3: that. School's starting in many places, and it is a reset. Like, September can be a reset. Mm-hmm. It's a reset here on the show. Mm-hmm. We're, like, you know, in the midst of talking about a new season in the fall. And new seasons are a good time to kind of reflect on what's new.
2: I'm sitting here having all these moments while Jenna's talking. I'm proud of us because, you know, I feel like we're squeezing the most we can out of summer.
3: Yes.
2: Some of you guys have started going back already. We haven't. But I feel like we're intentionally doing that. And then now when we start the fall, we're not saying, oh, no. We're finding another way to embrace it. And that is a new chapter.
3: Yeah.
2: And a new beginning. And a restart. So good luck.
3: Yes, good
2: and
3: luck.
2: And read Parents Magazine because we talk about all the
3: cheersing
2: things.
3: Cheersing right now because your kids have your first day today. So
2: yeah.
3: I hope
2: enjoy that quiet house
3: one.
2: For just a bit.
3: I know, exactly. Well, speaking of parenting, a recent news story got our office talking. So a flight from British Columbia to Toronto was recently canceled. This is so sad. After a child would not sit down and buckle his seatbelt.
2: The only thing I can picture is if he's just like screaming and like bucking or running up and down. Because other than that,
3: he's screaming and bucking. You can imagine.
2: You're like,
3: it.
2: Yeah. Well, I just feel like you can't just read the story first.
3: Okay. Well, here's what happened. A plane was taxiing toward the runway. The crew saw a young child standing in their seat, refusing to buckle their seatbelt. Extensive efforts were made by the parents, by the crew, to secure that child, but nothing worked. The airport has a strict overnight airfield curfew, closing its runways at 12:30 a.m. So all the passengers, it hit 12:30, all the passengers had to leave the plane, and they were rebooked for the next day.
2: I mean, it's just so loaded. Like, can you? You're my toddler.
3: Who?
2: Camera 3 is my toddler.
3: Okay.
2: Can't you be like...
3: Oh, I like the clap.
2: Can you not do that?
3: Yeah. Isn't it weird how both... You're my toddler.
2: Okay,
3: there's
2: your
3: toddler. You're my toddler. You want me to take away your iPad? You sit down. Sometimes when I act like that, though, my kids laugh.
2: Yeah.
3: They're like, whoa,
2: sorry.
3: Mom's psycho mom.
2: But here's the thing. But did you guys feel the energy? You didn't hear it.
3: Yeah, I was scared. I was like, but here's the worst part. It was midnight.
2: The child was exhausted.
3: That kid don't know, you know, left from right.
2: Yeah, that kid. You know when they cross into like they're just delirious.
3: Yeah, when kids like, are
2: just,
3: so tired,
2: you're crying for no reason. But that's what I thought.
3: But
2: if you
3: also,
2: could just,
3: also, can we just send our condolences? Can you
2: to the mom?
3: Imagine that mom?
2: No. Come
3: can
2: here.
3: Can you imagine that mom?
2: We
3: because
2: should
3: that
2: find,
3: poor
2: we should
3: mom.
2: Find
3: imagine.
2: Her.
3: Yeah, we want that
2: can
3: mom
2: we
3: to
2: find
3: come
2: her
3: here next week.
2: Can we find her? We're going to give her a 7:30 p.m. massage.
3: We want that mother to come here because imagine
2: we
3: all
2: should.
3: The mean looks that mom.
2: I
3: got.
2: Know.
3: And there are times. Oh, there
2: where
3: were
2: you
3: times.
2: Just can't
3: me. I'm going to say it. Don't write it. Do not put it on the Instagram.
4: Because we're special. Hager, it's happening here.
3: Mila Hager, age 3.
4: Okay.
3: My mom was in town.
4: Okay.
3: Downtown New York, where we lived.
4: Okay.
3: My mom, like, had Secret Service and such.
4: Okay.
3: We were all at the store buying Mila a new pair of shoes for school. It was, okay, like, August. Yep. It's right around now. Okay. Okay. We're buying those shoes, and Mila's like, can I have this watch? And my mom's like, no, you can't have the watch. And she's like, noodled. You know when you go boneless? Completely boneless. Kicking. I want the watch! Throwing a huge... Oh. Fit
4: what
3: with
4: do?
3: My regal, lovely mother.
4: Oh, she is very regal. And she's so gracious.
3: I mean, none of her hair came uncoffed.
4: Yeah, that's what I'm saying.
3: She was standing there,
4: that's,
3: and I was
4: so
3: like,
4: funny.
3: Mila Hager, Grammy, don't do this in front of Grammy. You know, like that kind of shame.
4: Wait, they call her Grammy?
3: Grammy.
4: My kids call my mom Grammy.
3: Oh, another thing we have in common.
4: Wow.
3: Grammy. I call my grandma Grammy.
4: Oh, wow. So, wait, sorry, finish the story.
3: Anyway, she was kicking, and we had to drag her back to our apartment, and people were staring and pointing.
4: Oh.
3: And the truth is, it didn't matter. She wasn't getting
4: she wasn't,
3: the watch.
4: Yeah.
3: You gotta keep it down. But my point is to that poor mom, sometimes even that face we just made
4: doesn't work.
3: It doesn't work.
4: Because they're like, it's just, man, can you imagine? And everybody has to get off the plane.
3: And they don't, not even that, they don't even get to go that night. Should we talk about something
4: okay, we're
3: positive?
4: Gonna, yeah, but we're going to find that mom. Let's try to find her.
3: Yes.
4: She can come out of hiding because we're going to love her.
3: Yes, exactly. Okay. And if she wants to go with like a blurred face or something. Or in silhouette.
4: Exactly.
3: She can. Okay.
4: Okay, this is good.
3: Are you
4: okay.
3: pumped?
4: I'm really excited. So Netflix has a sequel to A Different World. It comes out in September. So the series follows Dwayne Wayne, the free-spirited freshman, and then... You know, daughter. Oh, no, no, no.
3: No, and it this follows one, Dwayne and Whitney's
4: right.
3: daughter.
4: Right. So this one, Deborah Wayne, she's yeah. a free-spirited freshman. Her name is Deborah. Their daughter is
3: yes.
4: Deborah.
3: Yeah.
4: She's a daughter of Dwayne Wayne and mm-hmm. Whitley.
3: Yes.
4: And she has off. She also goes to Hillman.
3: Okay. Well, guess what? Remember that theme song?
4: I'm nervous because I love the Aretha Franklin. Let's listen to the original.
3: Okay.
4: Okay.

0: Okay, that's so good.
1: Woo, so we haven't heard it.
0: No.
1: So the new song is being sung by another queen, Brandy.
0: Yes.
1: Are we ready for an exclusive world premiere of the song?
0: Let's do it.
1: Here we go.

0: song.
1: I think that was the right decision to keep the same song but give it a little funk as opposed to trying to do a whole new song.
0: Yeah.
1: We say yes.
0: And
1: so
0: you know,
1: there you go.
0: Guess what's going to happen for September 23rd? This is sort of a dream come true.
1: It is.
0: For Chanel, the returning cast and the new cast of A Different World will all be here.
1: It's going to be so good.
0: We cannot wait for that. See, we have things to look forward to in the fall.
1: That's going
0: to
1: be a good one.
0: We have a lot to look forward to.
1: I love that.
0: All right, we've got a great show for you. Country music superstar Sugarland. They share some news their fans have been waiting for.
1: And speaking of music, which songs were chart-topping hits on this day in history? We're going to play a fun flashback game right after this.

0: funny.
1: It just said, who charted? Who charted? Are we all 12? Okay. First one.
0: Okay.
1: Year I was born, 1981.
0: Okay.
1: It was also the year Prince Charles married Princess Diana, drawing a global TV audience of 750 million. It was the year the IBM personal computer was also born.
0: All right. So with that set up, thank you, JBH.
1: Okay.
0: What song was number one on this day in 1981? Was it choice A, 9 to 5 by Dolly Parton, B, Celebration by Kool and the Gang, or C, Jesse's Girl by Rick Springfield?
1: Celebrate good times. Come on. Doesn't that seem like a summer song?
0: 1981.
1: Were these all hits? Did these all chart in 1981?
0: Yeah, on this day they were all, they all charted.
1: No, no.
2: They all charted.
0: Yeah, they all charted.
1: Oh, they all charted, but which one was the number one?
0: Number one.
1: Who charted? Was it?
0: What do you think?
1: Y'all are so stupid. I think it's Celebration.
0: I think it's going to be.
1: I mean, we have no idea.
0: No idea. I'm going to say Jesse's Girl, even though we were.
1: Oh! I wish that I was Jesse's Girl.
0: So we were right.
1: No, you were right.
0: Okay. Full disclosure, I never heard of Jesse's like Girl until after I graduated from college. My old co-anchor used to love it. And I was like, who's that? Anyway.
1: Okay. You're like, who is this Jesse you're speaking of?
0: Next year. Mm-hmm. 1995.
1: Okay.
0: The year before I graduated from high school, the San Francisco 49ers won the Super Bowl that year, becoming the first team to win 5 Super Bowls, and Clueless.
1: Ooh, classic.
0: Hit theaters, becoming an instant 90s classic. So with that said,
1: yeah.
0: The number one song on August 11th, 1995, was it?
1: Don't go chasing waterfalls. Please stick to the rivers and the lakes that you're used to.
0: Okay, why didn't we go to your store?
1: That's my
0: okay,
1: voice.
0: Okay, we split genres.
1: Or was it?
0: All right, do you want to do this one?
1: Oh, sweet, sweet fantasy, baby.
0: Yeah.
1: I close my eyes.
0: Okay, the last one.
1: Kiss from a rose on a plane.
0: Kiss from a rose on a plane?
1: Wait, where did they kiss? From the rose.
0: We don't know. Okay.
1: Okay, I think it was.
0: I think it was Kiss from a Rose.
1: I think it was Fantasy. Let's see.
0: It should have been.
1: Are we doing it?
0: Double pump. Okay, last one. Our next, she goes like this, and I say double. Okay, last one. Our next year, 1998.
1: Okay, Titanic dominated the Academy Awards, winning 11. Sex in the City premiered on HBO. Was the number one song in this day, My Heart Will Go On by Celine Dion. Y'all know I can sing that. The Boy Is Mine. That's Barbara's favorite song, Brandy and Monica. Uh-huh. Or Everybody, yeah. Rock Your Body, yeah.
0: I'm thinking I'm going with C, Backstreet Boys.
1: Me too. Oh. Wow.
0: These
1: Remember
0: girls
1: people
0: are...
1: used to like feud
0: oh,
1: on
0: yeah.
1: it. Who did you play?
0: I was Brandy.
1: Yeah. I think I was Brandy too.
0: Okay, great.
1: That was
0: Yay!
1: Really who charted. Okay, coming up next, a couple of music superstars.
0: Today we have Sugarland's Jennifer Nettles and Kristen Bush celebrating a big milestone right after this.

0: at those babies. That is the number one song, Settlin', from Grammy-winning country duo Sugarland. It's wild. It has been nearly 20 years since they released their landmark album, Enjoy the Ride, which went triple platinum.
1: We could have had them in our game.
0: Yeah, exactly.
1: Now Jennifer Nettles and Christian Bush are celebrating this milestone with a big announcement, and they're here to tell you. Hi, guys.
0: Hi.
1: We're going right in. What's the big news?
2: It's happening.
3: We're
2: happening.
3: We're going on the road. We're going,
0: you're going on
3: tour.
0: On the road.
2: That's right.
0: Tour to celebrate this milestone anniversary.
3: Yes. This was a huge record for us. This was a big turning point in our career. I mean, our first album, you know, our debut album was great, but then this really, like, when people started to really catch on to what we were doing and like it. So this was a big turning point for us.
0: So y'all are going to go on tour. When you think back to 20 years ago when y'all watched those. Well, first of all, you're going everywhere.
3: Yeah.
0: Ride or die tour. I love that. And I hope you ride in on a bicycle.
3: Yes, that's
0: you
3: the plan.
0: Think back to, like, those little babes in the video.
2: Oh, my gosh. It was many hats ago.
3: Many hats ago.
2: That's what I say.
0: Yeah. What goes through, like, your mind about how magical this duo is?
3: So much gratitude.
2: It really is.
3: So much gratitude.
1: What would you say is the key to a successful working relationship, you know, that can last?
3: I think, like any relationship, you keep it fresh and you communicate. It doesn't matter if it's family, it doesn't matter if it's intimate, it doesn't matter if it's creative, whatever. Like, keep it fresh. We do, obviously, other things. Christian's a fantastic producer, has hit records out the wazoo.
1: Yes, you do.
3: With Megan Maroney right now.
0: Yeah, you're like a prolific producer. So, you know, one of the things that's wild about the music industry is, like, the front men kind of get all the attention, but you have had this prolific career as a producer.
2: It's something we've been doing the whole time. Actually, this Enjoy the Ride was one of the first records we produced together.
0: Mm-hmm. So what's it like? Talk about that side of your work.
2: Yeah, well, I mean, dreaming up how things sound and how they feel. I mean, it's something I've been doing my whole life.
1: I always wonder what it feels like when you create it and then you guys do it together, or you do it, or you give the baby away, if you say, or you give the creativity away. How does that feel? Is it just, you know what I mean? Sharing equally? Or
2: we are a unique duo in that almost every single time we've sat down to do anything, maybe even in the dressing room before we walked up here, we will come up with ideas on the spot that work almost every time.
1: How
2: and I don't know what
1: that?
2: That's, you know.
0: What?
2: I grab onto her.
1: Yeah.
0: How did this come to be? Who introduced you? How did y'all's?
3: We were in Atlanta, and we had each had our own indie careers, and Christian had some major label career. But we were writing at the time. We were doing our own things, and we sort of started as a super group, an Atlanta super group, right?
2: No one believed us that we were making country music.
3: Yes.
0: Yeah.
2: And we were like, no. And so I went out and I got a hat on eBay. To convince my friends, and I got on, like, the buy now button on eBay, or if you remember that, and you know, damned if a month or two later we didn't get a record deal.
0: Oh my gosh!
1: But
0: where is that hat?
2: Now I still got a hat.
0: Yeah.
3: And also, too, you know, Christian is from Tennessee. I'm from Georgia originally, so we grew up around country. Even though we love all sorts of music and continue to celebrate, you know, the arts in all sorts of ways, Sugarland is where we really made our mark, and I'm so grateful.
1: Mm-hmm. I love that.
0: Well, you guys have collaborated with Taylor Swift.
1: Yeah.
3: Mm-hmm.
0: So much so, and we have to ask it. Y'all were at the wedding. How was it?
3: What?
0: I didn't want to ask this.
1: Did you have to sign your life away before you went in?
0: They did.
2: I don't know what wedding you're talking about.
3: We don't even know these people.
0: Yeah.
2: You're going to have to spell their names.
0: T-A-Y.
1: Exactly. I love that. Can we talk about your Broadway run?
0: Off Broadway.
1: I'm projecting.
3: Thank you. Yeah, you're manifesting, baby. Dream it forward.
1: Oh, look at the joy on your face. You wrote and starred.
0: You created this whole thing.
1: Yeah, just a little bit about what it's about, and then how are you feeling now?
3: Okay, so it's Julia, the Poison Queen of Palermo. We had our off-Broadway debut the first time it was on its feet, you know, in front of an audience down at PAC, the Perlman Arts Center in FIDI, and we had a blast. It's about a real-life woman in 17th century Italy who created a tasteless, traceless poison to help women kill their abusers.
1: I mean,
2: whoa.
3: And it's fun, and it's dark, and it's funny, and it's anthemic, and it's an absolute blast, and a true, true creative joy.
0: And we heard that Lin-Manuel Miranda gave you some advice.
3: He did. He came to the show. I was so grateful. Oh yeah, there we are. Yes. Early on, I reached out to him, and just because there are very few people who have written the book, music, lyrics, and starred in. You know, there are a couple of us living, maybe three.
1: Which is why, look how talented you are.
3: So, thank you. Thank you. But I did reach out to say, hey, like, how do you do this, man? How do you wear all these hats? How did you manage it? And he was, you know, very generous to offer his time and speak about how, you know, the importance of just like grabbing the hand of your creative team and trusting and also using the help around you, you know, your understudy, so you can come out and watch it and not just be in it the whole time. And
1: how cool is that? Yeah, well, we want it. Good manifest.
3: I was just about to say, manifest it forward.
1: See it, and we also want to see y'all in tour. We are so excited for the tour.
3: We're going everywhere. And we're going, you know, the funny thing is a lot of these markets that we're going to, we're really getting in the time machine, no pun intended,
1: because this is
4: where we started.
5: I love that.
4: Well, these are some of the first cities.
5: The grid up. You guys are going to a lot of places, the schedule. So you can catch them, look at this, on their Ride or Die tour in a city near you. Coming up this fall.
1: Oh, congrats. So awesome. Congrats, guys.
4: I love it.
1: 20 years.
3: 20 years.
1: Cheers to 20. Up next, y'all, from dinner to decor, how AI can make your life easier if you know how to use it.

0: Okay, AI is everywhere, and here's the truth. Whether you're embracing it or intimidated by it, in some ways, it can actually make your life easier.
1: In some ways. Okay, from meal planning to vacation planning, futurist and tech entrepreneur Sinead Bovell is here. She's going to show us some simple AI life hacks you can start using today. I think all of us are a little skeptical, only, like, especially artists.
0: Yeah,
1: you know,
0: like,
1: and writers. Yeah. Are a little nervous because I think, like, for example, even when it comes to, like, meal planning, it's like part of the creativity is to use your own brain to be like, oh, I have one onion. What can I do with it? So I think if we take that away.
0: And your phone is sitting right there and you're stumped. Here's what I learned today. I didn't even know that the phone could tell me what to make for dinner.
1: Yeah.
0: So let's start there. You have no idea where to start. What's the best advice?
2: So if you don't know where to start, I always say think of it like an intern as you're getting out of the gate. So you're going to give it these small, inconsequential tasks. You're always going to want to check its work. You have to explain how you want it to work and what it is that you're asking for. And then from there, you can start with the easy things or the questions that for me every weeknight, what should I be making
0: for dinner? Girl, that's me every night. So how do you do it?
2: So you can start with just taking a photo of what's in your fridge. So
0: you literally just take a picture.
2: So let's say this is what your fridge looks like.
1: This is what my fridge looks like.
2: Let's say this is it. We can imagine. Okay. And you can either take the photo or you can type, this is what I have in my fridge tonight. Can you give me two meal options that I can make? And
0: let's see what
1: so
0: it came
1: this
0: up
1: is
0: with.
1: What you sent.
2: This is what we said to it.
0: Give me two
1: what
0: meals
1: did it
0: that
1: say?
0: I can make.
1: What did it
0: can
1: do?
2: So these are the two options that it came up with.
0: Oh, wow.
2: And if you have constraints, maybe you're doing a high-protein diet, you have somebody that's coming over that's keto or vegetarian, tell it those constraints, and it will give you the recipes within those constraints.
0: Wow, okay. Wow. Let's talk about how AI can help with health and fitness.
2: So one of my favorite ways to use it, because I'm always on the go, most people don't have access to a trainer. Mm-hmm. So I'll say, I have 15 minutes today, and these are the weights that
1: and
2: I have
1: like
2: access
1: to. And, like, you can take a picture of, like,
2: you
1: the
2: can
1: hotel
2: take,
1: gym or
2: and which is exactly what I do.
0: Oh, really?
2: And it will build me a custom workout. Also, today I'm trying to do strength training. Tomorrow I'm trying to do cardio. I have 7 minutes. I have 25 minutes. And it will build me the workout that I want for that day.
0: Wow.
1: Awesome. Okay, let's talk about home decor. Now, you're sort of like talking about how we don't have access to some of these things. Like, not everybody has an interior designer.
0: True.
2: Yes.
1: So tell us what AI can help with.
2: It's great for this. So let's say your room looks a little cluttered, messy, or you feel like something's just missing. And for me, it was my bookshelf. You can take a photo
1: so this
2: of
1: was
2: a shelf.
1: Your bookshelf.
2: This one wasn't my bookshelf. I felt like I couldn't share mine.
1: Okay.
2: And you can say, give me some ideas of how I can reorganize it.
0: Now, this I love.
2: And you can also say, I have access to a few family photos. I have some plants. Give me a few options.
0: Oh, look at that.
1: So these are three different
2: ways you can organize it. A few different things that you could add, like a couple plants, a couple of baskets, and it just makes it look a lot cleaner. And I did this with my bookshelf because I'm always on the air and I use my backdrop a lot.
0: Yeah.
2: And it gave me more options.
0: I love that one.
2: Okay.
0: And also, like I said, if you don't know anybody who's an interior decorator or whatever, you can just do it yourself.
2: Exactly.
1: Okay, let's talk about shopping our own closet. So again, like, we don't all have stylists.
0: My cousin does this one. She'll take a picture of her closet and it gives her suggestions.
1: Wow.
2: And that's what
0: is
2: I
0: that
2: use
0: what
2: it
0: this
2: for.
0: Is?
2: Yes, you can take a photo of what's in your closet. So let's say this is what your rack looks like and you're going on vacation and you say, this is all I have room to pack. Give me five options that I can wear for each of my days on vacation or each day on my work trip. And it will give you different ways to pair what you already have. So it's a great way to get more use out of your existing closet.
0: Wow.
2: And another way that I use it, maybe you love some luxury brands, but they're not in your budget.
0: Mm-hmm.
2: You can ask for examples of brands that are similar in terms of the style, but a bit more affordable.
0: Affordable.
2: And I've used that to get a lot of awesome outfits.
0: Wow.
1: I kind
0: of
1: feel like sometimes if you can't beat them, join them in that way. It's like if you have the resource sitting on your counter, instead of being like, I don't know what to do, just ask for help.
2: Yeah.
1: Cool. That's the takeaway.
0: Thank you so
1: much.
0: Thank
2: you. Thanks for having me.
1: Coming up next, how to get that luminous look of A-list celebs from the woman behind their makeup. Gucci Westman's here. We're going to hang with

0: She is the makeup artist behind some of Hollywood's most beautiful faces, from Anne Hathaway and Nicole Kidman to Gwyneth Paltrow and Cameron Diaz.
1: Well, now Gucci Westman is here to share some of her go-to tricks for that effortless look so many of us see on her famous clients. Hi, Gucci.
0: Hi, Gucci. How are you?
1: I know we said Gucci and Chanel. We found out
2: you're like, Celine,
0: too?
1: Yeah.
0: Oh, yeah. I feel left out. I want to go by, what should we be? I'll be Poochie.
1: Okay. Yeah. You'll be Ralph.
0: Yeah, exactly.
1: All right, so tell us about this glowy look that you had for Anne Hathaway during the Devil Wears Prada press tour.
3: Yeah, so for me, it's always been about the skin. It always has to begin and end with the skin, and the rest you can kind of play with.
0: Yeah.
3: And so, you know, what we really all look for is something that's going to be blurring, and it's going to be uniforming in terms of the color of the skin. You want it to kind of look like it's your skin, but just much better.
0: So I think the days of like the cakey, cakey makeup is over.
3: It's definitely over, and you can add coverage, but you just want it to be the right texture.
0: Okay, this is our beautiful model,
3: Liz. She's also not a brand.
0: And you're only putting foundation on parts of her skin, is that right?
3: So a little goes a long way, so I kind of begin where I can see that I need it. So it typically is in the middle area of the face. So
0: okay.
3: If it's around the nose, under eye, a little bit of, you know, where we have more texture, the chin, the forehead, that's where you kind of want to begin, and then you blend out. And actually, this is launching today, which is exciting. It's very blurring and super weightless on the skin, which is nice. So you see that she has some darker circles. So, and this brush is good because it's kind of like a little bit softened at the edges, so you can really get in to those areas.
1: For the sake of time, do you still like highlighter in certain places still?
3: I do, but I choose which highlighter I like.
0: So we're using this one right now.
3: We're going to use one that is not super glassy. We're using one that is radiant.
0: Look how pretty that is.
3: It's radiant in the right way. And if you use something that is too shiny, your skin will end up looking greasy, especially we're in New York.
0: Summer.
3: We're in the height of
0: humidity.
3: Look
0: how pretty that is.
3: So this is I call this the closer.
0: Look how pretty that closer is.
3: Look at that. So that is going to give you that perfect kind of.
0: Liz, your skin is beautiful.
1: I know. Let's bring in Celine.
3: And it kind of just refines everything.
1: I love that.
3: Okay,
1: let's talk about this natural hydrated lip.
0: Yeah, this is something you did on Nicole Kidman at the Met Gala.
1: Beautiful.
0: And you say it's in. So let's talk
1: about that.
3: I'm obsessed. First off, do you see that this side has nothing? This side I've overdrawn a little bit.
0: Pretty.
3: But the way you do it, the way I do it, is I kind of begin at the Cupid's bow. And it's a process. I layer a few times. I'm using a color that's slightly deeper than her own lip. This is...
0: Yeah, but it looks supernatural.
3: And then I kind of just want it to be like her lip. Because as we get older, which is a really important thing to know, we lose dimension.
0: Yeah.
3: We lose the color in our lip. So we might have, you know, our lips still, but we lose the color, and it kind of just fades into our skin. Have you noticed that?
0: Yeah, I have.
1: Before we run out of time, I know you also say it's important to make sure they're hydrated.
3: They have to be hydrated because you don't want to go over with your lip liner and get into some, kind of like dry patches. So this is a natural hydrated
0: finish. Look how pretty that is.
3: So it's balmy, and I'm going right into that lip line. And what I like to do to make it feel like it's your lips is I like to pat it on. So
1: really
3: pat in the lip liner, and then I go back in and I see if
1: you're also
3: I need something more.
0: I know.
1: Beautiful.
0: We've had like beauty of everything.
3: I know what
1: Thank
3: is
1: you,
3: happening with these gorgeous
0: girls. And you too.
1: Thank you.
0: Gucci.
1: Thank you.
0: Love
3: but you
0: that.
3: Know one
0: and
3: last thing
1: advice.
3: I have to tell you that's really cool that Simon Le Bon taught me years ago.
0: Yes.
3: He said, I need a bit of juiciness in the middle of my mouth. So you add a little bit of a different color.
0: Okay. And right
3: in the
0: middle?
3: You still have that. Yep. You still have the naturality, but it adds dimension.
1: Oh, gorgeous.
0: Pretty.
1: Thank
3: so you.
1: You
3: want, you know?
1: Yeah,
3: you want it to feel
1: it. And doable.
3: And doable. You want it to feel natural, achievable. And as you get older, you don't want anything harsh. You don't want anything too matte.
0: Yeah,
3: or too,
0: it looks
3: you know,
0: good.
3: You
0: yeah.
3: don't want it to feel too like,
0: yeah. Thank you,
3: want it
0: Gucci.
3: To feel soft and juicy.
0: Yeah, all right. Gorgeous.
1: For that.
0: All
1: right, up next, a pop culture pop quiz. Play along with us.

0: time to put one of our Plaza fans to the test in our pop culture pop quiz.
1: All right, today's player is Ashley from Pennsylvania, who is here with her husband and beautiful kids. So, Ashley, we're going to ask you some questions. Every answer, you get $50. Are you ready?
2: I am ready.
1: Let's go. Okay, the first one. Which R&B superstar and one-time Super Bowl performer denied claims that he used a clone at his concerts last weekend in New York City? Was it A, Stevie Wonder, B, Neo, or C, Usher?
2: I'm feeling Usher, so I'm going to go with...
0: That's right, yes. Queen. Question two. Which actress just welcomed baby with her boyfriend, actor Christopher Abbott? Is it A, Aubrey Plaza, B, Anne Hathaway, C, Hailee Steinfeld?
2: Okay, I'm going to go with B, Anne Hathaway.
0: Oh, no. That's your trick question.
1: That's okay.
0: Aubrey Plaza.
1: All right, this 50's coming. Okay. I feel it. What icon celebrated her 85th birthday last week and then debuted a new pink hair color? Was it Martha Stewart, Jane Fonda, or Goldie Hawn?
2: Oh, gosh.
1: You got this. You got this.
2: I am feeling...
1: What was the top one? What was the first one?
0: A, Martha Stewart.
2: I'm going to go with A, Martha Stewart.
0: Oh, that's right. Okay.
1: That's good. That's not what I meant.
0: Here's
1: but
0: the next
1: that
0: one. Sorry, I thought you meant what's the top one.
3: But you're welcome.
0: The cast of which hit reality show reunited in Los Angeles on Sunday to film their much-anticipated reunion? Is it A, Vanderpump Rules, B, Love Island, or C, Real Housewives Ultimate Girls Trip?
2: I'm going to say B, Love Island.
0: That's right.
1: Okay. Which Mad Men actor is reportedly expecting his first child with his wife of 3 years? Matthew McConaughey, John Hamm, or Justin Theroux?
2: Oh, I think I know this one. B, John Hamm.
0: That's right. All right. You won
1: $200.
0: Ashley, you're the best. Congratulations.
1: Come hug your mommy.
0: Come on, give her a hug.
1: Give your mommy a hug because y'all are going to dinner.
0: We'll be back
1: after this. Cuties.
0: Aww,
1: I love that. Aww.

0: Tomorrow, you guys, legendary UConn women's basketball coach Gino Auriemma.
1: Nice. Have a great day, everybody, and we'll see you back here tomorrow.
0: See y'all mañana.
2: The word that comes to mind is alive.
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6: It's 8 o'clock on Today. 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A new report detailing the extraordinary measures the White House used to protect President Trump from an Iranian threat, hiding his location and moving him to a smaller plane to leave an international summit. The details straight ahead. Then, mid-air scare. Inside the frightening moment, a bird strike caused a plane's engine to burst into flames.
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6: That full story just ahead. And thanks for the lift.
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6: 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All that, plus Ted Lasso scores again.
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6: John Oliver scrubs in again.
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15: Dancing from Brentwood, Tennessee.
8: Bevin towards left. Parker Mortensen makes the grab, and dreams of a championship have come true for North Carolina. And embracing their teammate, Sophie Catarazzoli, who was injured to start this game in the first inning and couldn't continue. What a moment for Johnston County Little League.
2: Everyone loved that moment when we showed it on the Boost yesterday, North Carolina winning the Little League Softball World Series.
6: Yeah, you saw a bit of what made it so unforgettable. The team's coach there, Ben Catarazzoli, making sure that his daughter, Sophie, who hurt her ankle first inning of that game, didn't miss the chance to get to celebrate with the team.
2: It's touching hearts all around the world, and we're so happy to have that father-daughter duo with us exclusively this morning. Hi, Ben. Hi, Sophie. Good morning.
16: Good morning.
2: And congratulations.
6: Yes.
2: I mean, come on, Little League Series winner. Now you're a viral sensation. Sophie, before we get into it, just how's the ankle? How you doing?
16: It's a bad sprain. I'll have a boot for 4 to 6 weeks, but I'm getting through it.
6: Okay. I'm good. Sounds like you're on the mend. That's good. Soph, what did you think after that game was over when Dad just scooped you up into his arms so that you could be out there in the middle of that celebration?
16: It was a really special moment. All our hard work paid off, and I was just really proud of my team.
2: Ben, you're obviously your dad, but you're also the coach, and this is obviously a world-class Little League softball team. You just won the championship. What does it mean to you to that this has gone so viral, that so many people have seen that touching moment between you and your daughter?
16: Yeah, it's been a lot. Obviously, there's been a lot of
17: praise, and you know, people are happy to see that. You know, there's always the negative too, unfortunately. but it's been cool to see the reaction. It just, you know, it's just dad instincts, I guess. I would have done it for any of the girls on the team. It was important that when they were all rushing the field to celebrate and she was kind of still trying to crutch her way out there and couldn't really get there for that immediate kind of mob scene on the field, that I got her out there as quick as possible. I would have done it for any of my girls.
18: Your dad instincts just kicked in. I love that. Hey, Ben, I noticed in the video, it looked like you were saying something to Sophie as you were carrying her around. If you don't mind sharing, what were you saying to your daughter in that moment?
17: I honestly don't remember what I said to her. Sophie remembered. Go ahead, tell him.
16: He said, "We did it."
2: Aww. I mean, Sophie, that, like, you guys have worked so hard in just 4 years to turn, you know, this softball team into a championship team. What does it mean to you to have it happen this way and to have this extra attention on this accomplishment that all of you share?
16: And we've worked so hard, not just this summer, but all our previous years. I've basically grown up with all these girls. And to see them this happy and this proud to see each other and do it for each other to win this championship was really special to me.
18: Sophie, I know this may be a little awkward with your dad sitting right next to you, but talk to me a little bit about what it's meant to have your dad be your coach as well.
16: It's good and bad sometimes.
17: That's fair.
16: It always takes a while for me to realize that he was really right in the moment. But in the moment, I may not realize it. But once I do realize it, it's a really special moment to see that he's right and that he corrected me.
18: Yeah.
2: Well, I know you got big dreams in softball. Do you have a favorite softball player, Sophie?
16: Yes, Jada Coleman.
2: Oh, Jada Coleman. Jada, you know, Coleman. I'm glad you brought her up because actually she sent a video for you, Sophie. We're going to roll it now. Take a look.
19: Hey, Sophie, this is Jada Coleman. And I just want to say I thought the video of your dad helping you celebrate was so cute. And I just wanted to say congratulations. Boomer.
18: Cool.
2: How about that?
16: That's my second video from her.
2: Oh, wow.
18: I love that.
2: That means you've arrived.
18: Yes.
2: So what happens next for the team?
17: We've had a lot of requests, obviously, for different interviews and celebrations in the community. Our community has been just amazing. I believe we set the attendance record at the game on Sunday. So there's a lot of people that want to celebrate the team and everything that the girls accomplished. And, you know, we're looking forward to doing that. Mm.
18: Hey, Ben, let me just pose the same question to you that I posed to Sophie. Like, for you, what's it like having the chance not just to coach your daughter, but to coach her to a championship?
17: Yeah, no, I coached for a long time before I started coaching my kids, coached high school baseball and travel baseball. And it wasn't until she came along that I started doing softball. So I've been doing this a very long time, which, you know, makes it special to have your kid, you know, be part of something like this. But as the parents can attest, I try to treat all the kids like I would my own daughter. And I try to treat my daughter the same way I treat the rest of the team, even if I'm a little harder on her sometimes. But it definitely means a lot to finish this off like we did. Like she said, 4 hard years of work, and there's so many people to thank. I don't think you have enough time for it, but it's been quite a ride.
2: Wow, that trophy is the thanks. Ben and Sophie, thank you so much for being with us, and congrats again to you and the whole team.
16: Thank you.
18: Well done. Well done, Dad and Sophie. What a cool story.
2: I know. Love
18: it. What a cool story. All right. Mr. Roker, standing by with another check of that forecast. That
20: really felt good. All right, guys. Good morning. Well, we're looking at some development, tropical development. It's been a quiet hurricane season so far, thank goodness. Tropical disturbance, though, coming off of Africa, could become a tropical depression by late this week. We're talking about a 70% chance, so we will be watching that. Right now, flooding storms developing in the upper Midwest. West Mississippi River Valley making their way to the east. Hot, humid weather continuing down through the plains. Record highs through the southwest into the Rockies. Smoky weather continues again as you make your way into the western part of the country, especially the western plains and Pacific Northwest. That's what's going on around the country.

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1: Okay.
2: It combines blue light, red light, and mists and massages all at the same time to bring hydration. 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
2: 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And there's the vapor so that you could see it moisturizing.
1: And the vapor is just like
2: a moisturizer for your scalp so that your hair grows healthy.
1: Wow.
2: So this has been really good for me since, you know, finishing chemo. I haven't cut my hair. And so I've been using this. It's a very good way. Again, it's a facial for your scalp. Think of it like that. And it has a vibration technique, which I'm happy to say is very
1: relaxing.
2: Very exciting.
1: Yeah, it's nice.
2: Yeah,
1: okay,
2: on your head. Well, at least for me. Let's move on.
1: You do.
2: Okay.
1: You.
2: The Tao Clean Uma Go Sonic Tooth. Let me shut this off. Hold on.
1: Let's.
2: Yeah.
1: Okay.
2: Okay. The Tao Clean Uma Go Sonic Toothbrush, the retail $150. 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
1: Hmm.
2: So what I love about this one is it doesn't have a plug. It works on batteries. So you could just put this little cylinder. Remember we talked about counter space and you were like, who has that kind of counter space?
1: Yes.
2: And then you just go like this and then it cleans the brush head.
1: Okay. Now you sold me.
2: Yeah.
1: Wow.
2: So it's, so it's 40,000 brush strokes per minute.
1: So you put like batteries in it or you charge it?
2: Yeah, batteries.
1: It. Okay.
2: And then it has a 2-minute timer, so that's like how long, you know, usually you sing
1: this vibrates too, Jill.
2: Happy birthday twice. Yeah, my single days are becoming a lot more exciting.
1: Wow.
2: Okay, the Oak Essential Skincare Duos, the retail $136 to $176, deal price set $55 to $75 plus free shipping, up to 60% off. So these are two different sets. I like both of them. So what I love about this time of year is I want you to cleanse everything.
1: Mm-hmm.
2: Go through your drawer. What haven't you used? If you haven't used a skincare product within 6 months, it goes. And this is a great way to recharge. So this, the first one is the cleansing balm and then the rich balm. You could use this morning or night. This will take off your makeup and it will cleanse. And then this one is more of a serum, like the ritual oil.
1: Oh.
2: So I use that at night. I like that.
1: Okay.
2: And that comes with the rich balm. And so that's also, that's for extra hydration at night.
1: So there's two sets of duos and you pick which one you want.
2: That's exactly right. Right. And this one is a very hydrating, the oil with the, and the first one comes with the balm.
1: Okay.
2: Okay. The Go Gadget Mini Turbo Fan. It's 4 million degrees out, officially.
1: I'm cold.
2: I know you are, but this looks, just look how.
1: No, it has a lot of umph.
2: It has a lot of umph, and it shows you there. So you could even hear it and you could see it. So $89.95, deal price $21 with free shipping, 77% off. And you could look at all the colors here, and there's something for your wrist. So this is, I mean, this
1: is a fit in your purse, too.
2: So
1: if you were doing a selfie and you wanted the blow, blowing look.
2: Wow,
1: you know,
2: that's
1: Beyonce.
2: Right.
1: Situation.
2: Or you're at a concert. I mean, this really is something
1: true.
2: It's been so hot here on the East Coast. Okay, the Rise Satin Pillowcases.
1: Free.
2: It's a 1 or 2 pack. Over 10 million of these have been sold. 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This satin, so why we were selling it in 1 or 2 is, I guess, if you really like your significant other. But
1: it matches.
2: Well, I only use it on my side because it's like, first of all, when you put your lotions on, it won't absorb it. So it keeps it on your face, your lotions or your oils that you just bought.
1: Mm.
2: And then also for hair frizzing, you've already made your hair healthy. Now it will protect that and it will help your hair
1: frizz. I see you have the long one and the standard size.
2: Yeah, so you could pick the size and it comes in this little box, so easy for gifting. It also has a to from on the side.
3: Oh, cute.
2: So it's easily gift. It reminded me of Hoda, easily giftable, meaning
3: well,
2: like it comes
3: you know
2: in
3: what?
2: The box.
3: It could be a little hostess gift.
2: Yeah, that's adorable. That's actually was one of the talking points. If you have a guest room, it's so nice to have somebody come in. Okay, this is a big difference for thanks. Michael will be happy.
3: Yeah.
2: So this is a big deal for a bathroom. Now, I think like small differences can make a big difference. The Verlet Rib Turkish Carol cotton towel sets retail $69 to $119, deal price $34 to $59 with free shipping up to 57% off. So it's either the two-piece set, which has these oversized bath towels. Feel how cozy wozy these
3: very
2: are.
3: Cozy,
2: I
3: wozy.
2: Love these. So look how big these are. You get two of these, or you get this the whole set in here, and it just it comes like
3: so that's
2: this
3: two of these big towels and then
2: soft,
3: some hand towels and
2: then it's two
3: cloth.
2: Towels with that right and then or you could just get the bath sheets. But how great is this? I mean, this is super elevated, and if you want to give a pop of color, consider white a pop of color because it's so clean. So that's my deal.
3: That's your jam.
2: And I'm back tomorrow.
3: Do you want to take us through these deals one more
2: time? Yes, we have the Sultra Scalp Brush, the Tao Clean Toothbrush, the Oak Essential Skincare, the Go Gadget Mini Turbo Fan, the Rye Satin Pillowcases, and the Verlet Bath Towel Sets.
3: All right, Jill, and you will be back tomorrow with more of her summer blowout deals. 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Thank you, Jilly.
2: Thanks for that.
3: Coming up next, stunning new discoveries inside one of the most important churches in the world. Keir Simmons will have that story from Jerusalem's old city. But first, this is Today on NBC.

0: champ is here. The champ is here. Look who's arrived. Knicks superstar Jalen Brunson out on the plaza greeting his many fans before he comes inside to chat with us on the third hour of the day. Him and his mom, Sandra, is well. One of the really cool things to watch over these last few weeks and months since the Knicks won that championship, they have managed to go just about everywhere.
1: Yep.
0: And thank the fans, take the trophy. It's been really cool to see.
2: Even just that, I'm so happy for our Plaza fans.
0: Right,
2: he came
0: right,
2: hoping
0: right.
2: to catch just a glimpse, and he went
1: and
2: out.
1: Boom, he went out there.
2: What a guy. All right, we'll see him next hour. First, we've got an NBC News exclusive. Rare access to the holiest site in Christianity. The Church of the Holy Sepulchre in Jerusalem's Old City sits on what is thought to be the site of Jesus' crucifixion, burial, and resurrection. And researchers are making some astonishing new discoveries there. NBC's Keir Simmons from the Old City. Keir?
3: Good morning, guys. From the Garden of Gethsemane. It is here at the foot of the Mount of Olives that Christians believe Jesus prayed before he was arrested. Now, across the holy city of Jerusalem, evidence that may lend credence to another part of that biblical story. In the biblical city of Jerusalem, along its narrow cobbled streets, where Jesus walked 2 millennia ago. You can follow the Stations of the Cross to one of the most important churches in the world, the Holy Sepulchre. Over thousands of years, millions have worshipped here, their faith unmoved by science. But now, the restoration of the historic church floor has revealed something to scientists that may show this church is truly built in the holiest of places. At the center of the Holy Sepulchre, where many Christians believe Christ was crucified and buried, right next to the small chapel built over what is said to be the true tomb of Christ, archaeologists looking beneath the floor have uncovered the remains of 2,000-year-old grapevines and olive trees.
4: They took the body of Jesus and bound it with burial clothes along with.
3: And that could be significant, because at the time of Jesus, the Gospel of John speaks of a garden.
4: Now, in the place where he had been crucified, there was a garden.
3: Put them here. Italian archaeologist Professor Francesca and her assistants.
5: Look at this.
2: Yeah.
3: Next to the small chapel built over what is said to be the true tomb of Christ, archaeologists looking beneath the floor have uncovered the remains of 2,000-year-old grapevines and olive trees.
4: They took the body of Jesus and bound it with burial clothes along with the.
3: And that could be significant, because at the time of Jesus, the Gospel of John speaks of a garden.
4: Now, in the place where he had been crucified, there was a garden.
5: Put them here.
3: Italian archaeologist Professor Francesca and her assistants.
5: Look at this.
2: Yeah.
5: This is incredible treasure.
2: Oh, yeah.
3: Describe looking under the church floor as like turning the pages of a history book.
6: There were a lot of pilgrims.
5: Yes.
3: Finding
4: Christ, there was a garden.
5: Put them here.
3: Italian archaeologist Professor Francesca. And her assistants.
5: Look at this.
2: Yeah.
5: This is incredible treasure.
6: Oh, yeah.
3: Describe looking under the church floor as like turning the pages of a history book.
6: There were a lot of pilgrims.
5: Yes.
3: Finding crosses dating back almost 1,000 years. And
6: Late Roman.
5: And then this is Byzantine.
6: Yes.
5: Oh, wow. Yeah. So this is before Jesus.
6: Before Jesus.
5: Wow.
6: Yeah.
3: While in their lab, scientists are analyzing the soil samples.
6: We founded a cultivated area.
5: Cultivated.
6: Mm. With olive, with the grapes.
5: Olives and grapes.
6: Yes.
3: Back then, small gardens of olive and grape trees were nestled beside the walls of Jerusalem.
5: Do we know if those olives and grapes are 2,000 years old, are from the time of Jesus?
6: About the time of Jesus.
4: And this place was also the garden.
3: The walls of the church are adorned with paintings portraying Jesus' final hours, the tomb, and the garden.
4: The road that came to the city This gate was named the Gate of Gardens.
3: And we were given a rare few moments to film inside the chapel, encasing the tomb. Millions of pilgrims have prayed here.
5: If you are a Christian, this is the holiest place you can possibly be. And you don't need evidence. You have your faith.
3: Faith without the need of science. Now finding scientific support.
1: Where the Christ crucified has a garden. Inside the garden they have a tomb.
5: And now we know that it's there was a garden here.
1: Of course, yes. Around the tomb of the Holy Sepulchre was a garden.
5: Yeah.
6: Archaeology is a science.
5: Yes.
6: No?
5: This is the moment right here where science meets religion.
6: Yes.
3: This morning, that evidence of olives thousands of years old beneath the Church of the Holy Sepulchre has been sealed again. It may be decades, maybe longer, before scientists can have another look. By then, there may be new technology that can lend new insights. Science and religion working together to reveal the past. Guys.
7: Here, here, here. Thank you. All right, just ahead, we're going to cook with Omi, her recipes for delicious Puerto Rican dishes and desserts to inspire your busy weekday menu. But first, this is Today on NBC.

0: We are back with Today Food, and this morning's guest, our friend Omi Hopper's here. She is a next-level chef alum. She's also a certified social media sensation as well. More than a million online viewers, and today Omi is out with a brand-new cookbook. It is beautiful. It is called Cooking Con Omi, a love letter to Puerto Rican home cooking. Omi, welcome back. This looks delicious.
1: Thank you so much for having me. Hola, mi gente. We're going to be making something super easy.
0: Picadillo.
1: You got it.
0: Yes. Picadillo. All right, how do we make this picadillo?
1: We're going to start really with the basic Puerto Rican essentials, some aceite de achote, which is a natto seed oil to give our food some color.
0: Okay.
1: Y mi sofrito fresquecito, some sofrito. This is the Puerto Rican essentials.
0: So no oil for the base.
1: Our oil is the aceite de achote,
0: okay,
1: so, which is a natto seed oil. It's the color is derived from a seed.
0: Okay, not an old oil, though.
1: No, not an old oil. Nah, absolutely not. And we're going to throw in some onions. We're going to let these sweat a little bit with some peppers and some more garlic. Porque me lo dice mi corazón.
0: In your heart, you
1: let your heart guide you. Okay. You let your ancestors tell you.
0: I didn't do well with studying.
1: Come on.
0: I know. You sound like my teacher. I tried.
1: And your picadillo is so easy because it's such a great recipe to be a filler. Mm-hmm. You can eat it alone.
0: Okay.
1: Or you can fill your empanadillas with this. You can make alcapurrias.
0: How long, roughly, are you going to cook that?
1: We're going to cook this for about 15 minutes.
0: Ooh, got more
1: until
0: spices.
1: Everything. Oh, yes. We got some more stuff. Some tomato sauce.
0: All right.
1: Of course, our heat needs to be a little bit higher here. And we are going to throw in our seasoning. Some oregano, sazon, adobo.
0: Ooh. Hey, that is good.
1: Right? Isn't that amazing?
0: And simple.
1: Very simple.
0: Well, I like that a lot.
1: Very, very simple, but super flavorful.
0: And just
1: like
0: regular
1: I said,
0: over white rice here?
1: Over white rice. It's okay. One of the ways you can have it, or like I said, a filler.
0: All right.
1: If you're making what I call our Latino lasagna, which is your...
0: And what did you garnish that with?
1: Some cilantro.
0: Just some cilantro.
1: Some cilantro. Right. And this should be your finished product right here.
2: That is
1: some
2: delicious.
1: Beautiful picadillo,
0: wow.
1: Right?
0: That's beautiful and simple.
1: Yes, yep. so simple.
3: Much like yourself.
1: So simple.
0: Yeah, exactly. It was my nickname in high school. Uh-huh. Beautiful and simple.
1: And then
0: tell me about this dessert.
1: This is a coconut banana pudding.
4: Okay.
1: Coconut banana pudding. It's supposed to be a Latin twist to a classic, right?
0: Okay.
1: And simple ingredients that you can just switch out the regular milk for coconut milk. You get those beautiful coconut flakes, and then you just layer it up as you'd like. You've got your cookies, the cookies que te diga tu corazón, whatever your heart tells you for cookies.
0: Okay.
1: And we're going to be layering the pudding. Of course, you want to let this sit in the fridge for like a good 2 to 3 hours.
0: So you're making a portion here for a group, but you could also make these individually.
1: Absolutely, okay. Yes. And this is the really refreshing type of dessert too.
0: Mm-hmm.
1: And you can layer it with your bananas, some toasted coconut flakes. We love those.
0: Yeah, we do.
1: And your whipped cream. And of course, the whipped cream is really easy as well because all we're doing, instead of maybe a vanilla, we're adding some more coconut flavor.
0: Okay.
2: So, did you just get the pudding from a box, or did you?
1: That's it.
2: Oh, wow.
1: Put it from a box.
0: That's yummy. And I like the texture of the coconut.
1: Yes, it's very refreshing. It's
0: Omi, thank you. Folks, don't forget this cookbook, Cooking with Omi, Cooking Con Omi. It's out today. Recipes, today.com/food. Coming up, third hour, Jalen Brunson, right after your local news and weather.
1: Good job, Omi.
5: This morning on the third hour of Today, food fears. More folks changing up their habits after new recalls hit supermarkets and restaurants. What we all need to know before our next meal. Plus, the French rejection. France's plan to hang up on telemarketers.
6: I get like 30 spam calls.

0: everything we need to know. Hey, Steve, good morning.
1: Hey, guys, good morning to you. That latest warning covers some very popular food items sold in at least 26 stores in some of the country's biggest food chain stores, all of it causing some pretty serious recall fatigue for American consumers.
2: This morning, Americans are growing weary of the rising number of recalls related to those stomach-churning cyclospora and salmonella outbreaks.
3: I don't buy any bagged lettuce, things like that.
2: Grocery shoppers forced to exercise more caution when buying fruit, vegetables, and now some meats. Taylor Fresh Foods, the U.S. commercial distributor initially linked by the USDA with the cyclospora outbreak in lettuce, now issuing a voluntary recall for finished products containing jalapenos, including dips, salsa, and guacamole. The peppers, traced to growers in Mexico, have been distributed to major grocery stores in at least 26 states. Additionally, the USDA's Food Safety and Inspection Service issued a public health alert for nearly 20 meat and poultry products containing jalapenos potentially contaminated with salmonella. To date, Taylor Fresh Foods says it is not aware of any reported illnesses linked to its products containing jalapenos. Foodborne illness is nothing new. The CDC estimating that each year, 48 million people, or one out of every seven people, get sick from tainted food, including nearly 3,000 fatalities. Now, on the heels of this latest recall, government officials announcing Monday plans to institute new guidelines concerning ultra-processed foods and food additives.
4: The FDA does not even have a complete picture of what is entering the food supply, and neither, of course, to the American people.
2: Rutgers microbiologist Don Schaffner is not sure that'll help.
5: So providing adequate funding to FDA so they can do their jobs to try to keep our food supply safe, that's the way forward, not legislating about ultra-processed foods or food additives.
2: The multiple recalls hitting businesses hard. Taco Bell and Chipotle both saw a dip in sales after pulling tainted lettuce and jalapenos from their menus. The popular salad chain Sweetgreen, which has not been linked to any outbreaks, says they expect sales to slump because customers are being extra cautious.
1: So there is a full list of recalled products on the FDA and CDC websites. The health agencies are specifically urging consumers to be on the lookout for those recalled products with that best if used by date up to and including August 16th. Guys.
0: All right, Steve, thank you. Al, you were saying there's been a real run at the farmer's market.
6: That's right. I was up at the Hudson Farmer's Market this weekend, yeah. And people lined up for that, you know, the fresh produce, because you know the farmer, you know where it's coming from, and there you go.
7: At least local farmer's markets are benefiting
6: from it. That's right. Bingo. In fact, we just did a piece 2 weeks ago on the New York City Farmer's Market.
7: Oh, that's right.
6: That's right. 50 years. Grow NYC. Well, now to an idea that has a nice ring to it, a crackdown on those constant spam calls.
7: Yeah, starting today, France is banning unsolicited telemarketing calls. So I know what you're wondering. Could it happen here, too? Well, our Joe Fryer, he is following that story for us. Hey, Joe.
8: Hey there. First, we were jealous of their bread and wine. Now this. Starting today in France, companies can't call you without your prior consent. And if they do, just one ring will cost them hundreds of thousands of dollars.
9: It's a universal feeling.
10: I get like 30 spam calls a day.
9: Wishing telemarketers would just hold the phone.
11: I have reached the bitter end with these spam calls.
9: Well, starting today, France is ringing in a new era. Lawmakers there passed a law that bans unsolicited telemarketing calls. Instead of opting out to avoid those unwanted contacts, consumers can only receive a call from companies if they opt in. Companies violating the new rules may be fined the equivalent of $435,000 per call. The crackdown's aimed at tackling a problem that, for decades, has plagued anyone with a phone.
12: Right now, why don't you give me your home number and I'll call you later?
13: I'm sorry. We're not allowed to do that.
12: Oh, I guess you don't want people calling you at home.
13: No.
12: Well, now you know how I feel.
9: Last year, the Federal Trade Commission received more than 2.6 million do not call registry complaints, up more than 25% from the year before. Here in the States, U.S. lawmakers are also looking to tackle the issue with numerous bills in the works, including the Foreign Robocall Elimination Act, which passed in the Senate just last week and would crack down on illegal calls coming from overseas. But for those not wanting to wait on Congress, you can sign up for the National Do Not Call Registry to help cut down on unwanted sales calls, blocking calls.

0: 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And if you hear something like this...
1: This message is from the Taxpayer Support Office. 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
0: Those robocalls are most likely already illegal. Report them to the FTC. But for the French, with nearly three-quarters saying they receive at least one sales call a week, this new ban is a step in saying au revoir to those robocalls for good.
2: The general rule of thumb for dealing with those spam calls, ignore, report, and delete. You should also check with your phone carrier and ask about the call blocking services they can offer. And for those spam texts, you can also report them to the FTC. Just copy and paste the text and send it to 7726. That's easy enough to remember in letter form. That stands for spam. Back to you guys.
3: All right. Zero three. You've done a lot of these stories.
4: Yeah, absolutely. And when you do that 7726, it actually reports it to your wireless carrier as well, which is one other little safeguard for you to prevent more spam. Mm-hmm.
5: But it doesn't get rid of spam itself, right?
4: I mean...
3: He means the meat.
5: The meat.
4: Yeah. No, of course not.
5: We love our spam.
4: We love spam.
3: I knew exactly what it is.
5: Spam, sausages, and spam.
3: Oh, God.
5: Coming up, we're going to tackle some common health advice from Daily Steps to Sleep, separating facts from myth. Then later, here's a fact. New York Knicks are NBA champs. And to back that up, we got superstar Jalen Brunson live with his mom, Sandra. They're going to tell us about a sweet new project, and we're going to hopefully get him to look ahead to next season. Third hour of today will be...

0: All right, we are back with our series, Fact versus Myth. And this morning, we are talking about some of the most common advice that we have all heard, from how many steps we should be getting to how much water we need to drink. Dr. John Torres is here to sort out the facts the myths. Good morning, Dr. Torres. Always good to have you.
1: Good to have you.
0: Before we get to fact or myth, I do want to ask you about all of these foodborne illnesses that we are dealing with. A lot of folks are just asking, is it safe right now to buy fresh produce? What do we need to know?
1: It is. You just need a few precautions. And for all the kids out there, definitely it's time to eat your vegetables. Mm-hmm. So you can't use that as an excuse. But the main thing is, you know, look at the recalls. Mm-hmm. If that's in your house, get rid of it. And then buy locally, like you guys talked about. Yeah. That's a great way to do it. And then anything that has a smooth surface, apples, carrots, things like that, that you can wash off easily, those are the things to do. And, of course, we talk about lettuce. You know, buying whole heads of lettuce, yeah, taking the outer leaves out, rinsing it, and eating it that way. That's going to minimize your risk.
0: All right. Wash, cook, minimize the risk. Okay. First fact or myth. We're going to read a statement. Then we're going to take a guess at whether it's a fact or a myth. And then you're going to tell us what the science actually says. So the first one is, your body needs a detox every once in a while.
1: Detox and cleanse. Same
0: right,
1: thing.
0: A detox and cleanse. So I hear a lot of people talking about it. It's all over social media. I want to say fact, but my heart tells me myth, so I'll go myth, that we don't need a detox.
1: And it is. It's a myth.
0: Okay.
1: Because essentially, your body detoxes great. Your liver, your kidneys, your lungs, your skin, even your brain do detoxing constantly.
0: On their own.
1: On their own.
0: You don't need to do the juice cleanse.
1: You don't need to do the juice cleanse. And the problem with doing the juice cleanses or any of those cleanses is you can reduce nutrients, you can unbalance your electrolytes. Oh. There's some things that can go on in your body that can actually be harmful. This is boring. Eating healthy, exercising, sleeping to clean out your brain. Those are things you can do to detox all the time. You don't need to do anything else. You don't need to waste your money on these things.
0: All right. It's a myth. Thank you.
1: You bet.
2: All right. Let's keep playing. Fact or myth. 8 glasses a day of water. I feel like we had a guest on yesterday that said it depends on whether you're a man or a woman. Mm-hmm. So I'm going to say that's a myth, that 8 glasses is a myth.
1: And this is actually a trick question, because it is a myth, okay, but at the same time, it's sort of factual, because your body needs that amount of water. You just don't need to get it in glasses of water, because you get a lot of it from your food. And this actually comes from a study and a statement that was done a few decades ago, where somebody said, you need the equivalent of 8 glasses a day of water. And that means the food you eat, we talked about lettuce, you know, watermelon, anything you eat usually has water in it, yeah, fruits and vegetables. That gives you some of those 8 glasses. The problem is, if you drink too much water, you can unbalance your electrolytes, particularly your sodium. Use thirst as a guide, but also be aware that thirst isn't the best guide. Pale urine is the best guide.
2: All right. 10,000 steps a day. Fact or myth? I also feel like this might be a myth, too. I feel like it may depend on your size and a bunch of other stuff.
1: It is a myth.
2: Okay.
1: And the biggest thing is, this actually came out in 1965. A Japanese company was trying to sell pedometers, and they came up with this 10,000 steps a day, and they named the pedometer 10,000, so they could do it, and from there it became mantra. But here's what we found out. The more steps you take, the better, but consistency is the key. You want to aim for that 150 minutes a week of exercise and just keep doing something. Just keep adding. And I tell my patients all the time, if the most you can do is half a block, do half a block for a few weeks. Then make it a block. Yeah. Then make it 2 blocks. Mm-hmm. Just keep pushing and just keep moving.
2: Just
1: that's
2: move
1: the important thing.
2: I'm going to keep you moving.
1: There you go.
3: All right. So fact versus myth. Sleep trackers can sometimes make sleep worse. I got an Apple Watch. I got an Oura Ring.
1: You're not alone.
3: I'm going to go with fact.
1: And actually, it is a fact. It can sometimes make things worse, because there's a condition called orthosomnia. Mm-hmm. Orthosomnia means you focus so much on sleep,
3: yeah,
1: you get anxious about it. You look at all these things, middle mm-hmm. of the night, you're wondering where your sleep is, and so you actually disrupt your sleep.
3: I didn't get a good night's sleep, because it says so on my
1: last
3: app.
1: Night, it says that my stress level was high. Uh-huh. I need to do something. The best way to get sleep is just to get sleep.
3: All right.
1: And use that consistency, use that bedtime routine to get mm-hmm. to sleep. Tracking it helps a little bit, but again, it's just tracking your movement and your heart rate. It's not tracking your brain activity or anything like that you do during sleep.
3: All right, there you go. Okay, our last one here. We've got fact versus myth. You can take eating healthy too seriously. I'm going to say that's a fact.
1: That is a fact.
3: Yeah.
1: And actually, we talk about orthosomnia for obsessing on sleep.
3: Yep.
1: Orthorexia is obsessing on healthy foods. Mm. And you can take it to a limit.
3: I've never had that problem.
1: Same here. But you can take it to a limit where you feel stressed, you feel guilty because you're not eating healthy. And so you start picking out the healthy foods, and then you isolate on one food and just eat that. And constantly you're trying to strive.
3: And you can't keep that up.
1: You can't keep it up. Plus, it's not necessarily healthy, because moderation is the key. And so, again, that's something you want to be careful with.
2: That was a fun game.
0: Yeah, that was really good. We got them all right, guys. 100%.
1: There you go. You guys are geniuses.
2: And we didn't even cheat that time when we used it.
0: Thank you so much.
2: Coming up, look who is here in Studio 1A. New York Knicks superstar, NBA champion Jalen Brunson, along with a very special guest, his mother Sandra. We got a lot to talk with about the Brunsons here. By the way, we're also really excited to catch up with global music star Romeo Santos. He is here to share a very special announcement that's going to help a whole lot of families. When the third hour of today comes right.

0: We are back with the man who helped make dreams come true for millions of New York Knicks fans.
1: Including yourself.
0: Oh, yeah. Absolutely.
2: Including everyone on this couch. It has been almost 2 months since Jalen Brunson led the Knicks to their first championship in 53 years.
1: And the man has been on an epic victory tour ever since. And this morning, he brought it to us right here in Studio 1A with a very special guest as well. Our favorite Brunson. His mother. His mother, Sandra's here as well. Always good to see you, Ms. Brunson. Thanks for being here. Let me start with your son. Last hour, Mike Tirico broke the news. We're going to start the NBA season with a triple header tip-off. You guys are going to raise that championship banner. And then after that, you're going to play a fella named LeBron James and the Philadelphia 76ers, who also went out and picked up another guy who's pretty good. What do you make of that opening tip-off?
3: Fireworks, for sure. I mean, they're going to be electric. They're going to be definitely a team to keep your eye on. I mean, they reloaded this year, so it's going to be a tough test, but we'll be ready.
1: Yeah. You do know there have been some of the talking heads out there on sports channels who say, well, this is it. I mean, the 76ers, they got LeBron, they got Jalen Brown now. This is, they become the team to beat in the East. What do you say to that?
3: I mean, rightfully so. I mean, they have a lot of firepower, and but we're going to focus on what we got to do, and we'll see what happens.
0: Yeah, we noticed when you came in, you got a little soft cast around your wrist. You had wrist surgery off season. How you feeling? And feeling ready for? You think you're going to be ready?
3: I should be. That's the plan. And I mean, I feel good. I mean, I got a little bit more time in this, and then once this is off, we'll figure out the best plan of action. But it's been good to get a little rest, but I'm ready to kind of continue to get back to it.
2: Mm-hmm. Miss Sandra, I got to bring you into the conversation here. You have been here, obviously, with your son every step of the way, and he has seen success really kind of at every level of his basketball career. I read that you are the disciplinarian in the family, the organizer of the family. Yes. What is it like to celebrate this with your son and also your husband?
4: It's tremendous. It's I'm still pinching myself. I'm pinching myself with him being a New York Knick. You know, growing up in New York, but for him and his teammates to achieve this so quickly as well, it was definitely not on the radar, but it's been a blessing. Mm-hmm. It's a blessing. The journey with him and his father, it was all worth it. All the sacrifices, all the long days, all the ups and downs. It's all worth it.
2: Can I ask you what it was like to see him sort of underrated sometimes along his career?
4: It seems like it's always been that way. And to be honest with you, we don't mind it. I think it's like, you know, to be underestimated or under the radar kind of allows you to do just work. And while some people may be surprised, the people around you in your circle, they're not. Yeah. So it's a kind of have that underdog mentality, there's always a place to climb. So I think it's pretty good.
1: It seems to have helped fuel him along the way. One of the things that I love about your story, Sandra, especially, you started leaving these notes in high school, like these little inspirational notes for your boy ahead of a big game. And I guess maybe they started with Post-its and then they turned into text messages. And then we found the text that you sent before game five, and this is the message. Folks might want to take some time to read it there. You urge him to seize this moment, and may it will forever live on. And he clearly took the advice. What's it been like getting those text messages from your mom before games all these years?
3: It's pretty cool. It's pretty cool when they're on time.
1: Oh, no. Sometimes mom misses the ball.
3: No. She doesn't miss the ball. But I'm about to run out. And I'm like waiting. I'm like,
1: I need it.
3: But I would say she's about 98% of the time. She's doing great. But I definitely look forward to those texts. And sometimes she will go on a spiel and when she feels like she needs to, and then sometimes it can be a quick short text because there's nothing left to be said. Mm-hmm. So she knows when to read the room and what to say, and it's always perfect.
1: It's working. Aww. It's clearly working.
0: You know, that bond, that mother-son bond, is something that's obviously so special. Does it become more difficult? You know, my dad always said, little kids, little problems. Bigger kids, bigger problems. And you see your son on this stage, but we see him as a superstar. Mm-hmm. You see him as, that's your son.
4: Yeah. He's still my baby. With a lot more responsibilities. And as a mom, you know, my heart still melts. I still kind of worry, get nervous, just because I just think as a parent, any parent, you know, you just want to see your child succeed in whatever they do. And it's tough being in New York, being in the pros, and he handles it well, but if you know me, I kind of walk around the arena during the game.
1: You do.
4: I do various things. I stay in the family room just because sometimes it's just better to be by myself.
1: Right. You don't want to have to check one of those Knicks fans. It's like, right. No, I get it.
4: They actually have been great. They've been great. I don't travel for that reason, though.
1: Yes.
2: Whatever you're doing, it is working. And Jalen, we got to talk about your new book, Jalen Plays It All. New mm-hmm. title. You are a children's book author now. Mm-hmm. Tell us more about the book and what you hope kids will get out of it.
3: Yeah, I'm really excited for it. It's, I think it resembles me. Well, I know it resembles me, but it's going to be great. It's to kind of tell kids that you don't have to have it all figured out at such an early age. Trial and error is okay. And as long as you continue to work and believe in yourself and continue to try and try and try and never give up, the possibilities are endless.
2: Yeah, truly.
1: We really appreciate you being here anytime, but especially this morning after the day you had yesterday. Second Round Foundation, big charity golf event, big dinner last night. Tell folks what the mission of the foundation is, first of all.
3: Yeah, so it kind of resembles what the book is as well. We want to instill a mindset into all, but preferably young adults, especially in school, with school and sports. And so I've always had the Second Round Foundation. The name comes from me being a second round pick. It's kind of being overlooked. And so to kind of use that mindset of always being, regardless of what people's opinions of you and what people think of you, how do you find your way to come out on top? How do you find your way to be the best person you can be, regardless of the surroundings, regardless of the situation? And so to be able to use my platform, especially after winning, it's been the outreach has grown. And so to do that, especially with my mother, it's been a blessing.
1: Yeah. All right. Well, we've enjoyed celebrating you for these last few months, but this morning we want to celebrate Mom. A little birdie told me you had a big birthday on Sunday, so here at the Today Show, we like to celebrate with cupcakes.
0: Any excuse.
1: And naturally, Nick's color. So, happy birthday.
4: Thank you.
1: Well
4: Thank
1: done,
4: you so
1: Mom.
4: Much.
1: And well done, Champ.
3: Thank you.
1: Thanks for being here. Continue with the healing, too.
3: Appreciate it.
1: The book, Jalen Plays It All, that is out in November. And don't forget, Jalen and his Knicks, they're going to raise that championship banner Tuesday, October 20th, before that season tip-off against the little team from Philadelphia. You can watch it all right here on NBC and Peacock.
0: All right, well, still to come, we're going to catch up with Latin music superstar Romeo Santos, talking about his new project that is near and dear to his heart. Then later on Today Food, we got a tasty spin on a chicken sandwich. Third hour of Today, I'll be right back.

0: We are throwing it back to 2022. That is when Romeo Santos rocked the plaza. We're throwing it back because we are so excited to welcome the King of Bachata right back here to Studio 1A.
1: He is the voice behind some of Latin music's biggest hits, collaborating with stars like Usher and Drake. Billboard recently named him the number two Latin artist of the century.
2: Wow. All right. Well, now Romeo is in the middle of a massive global tour. This morning, he's also talking about an important cause that is really close to his heart. Romeo, good to have you back here.
3: Good morning.
4: Welcome back.
2: I know you just got back from Europe on tour, and but you're here to talk about something that's very close to your heart and to a lot of folks, including myself, talking about childhood autism. Tell us about this.
3: Yes. Well, like I said, thank you for having me. And I am typically very private about my personal life. And I have a child that's on the spectrum. It was pretty interesting to experience the challenges. Most schools do not offer the proper programming for kids on the spectrum. The insurance companies are not
2: forthcoming.
1: They don't make it easy.
3: Cooperative.
4: Yeah.
3: And there's many other challenges. There's still an ongoing process for us. We keep learning about kids with autism. And, you know, it's sort of like, I'm not sure if this is the right term, like an epiphany for my wife and I a few years back. And we're like, if we're facing these challenges,
4: yeah,
3: I can only imagine what most families with kids and relatives on the spectrum must be facing. And it just started motivating me to do something about it and bring awareness, start this foundation, Los Santos Foundation. And it's just the beginning of hopefully helping many.
1: Yeah. Los Santos Foundation. How old was your son when he was diagnosed? And is there something you wish you knew then, something that you are now sharing with other families going through this experience?
3: Yeah. He's 5 now, a beautiful boy. And his condition is not as severe. But like I said, we continue to learn more about the situation. He was 2 at the time when he got diagnosed. And, you know, we keep learning from not just his situation, but, you know, other kids that we've kind of like met and realized, like, oh, okay, so it's just extremely personal for me.
4: Yeah.
3: And yeah, I just want to help in every way I can.
4: You're helping a lot of people with this announcement and starting what you're starting. Let's talk music for a quick moment here, because this tour, off the charts. People are loving it. Now you've got this collab with Prince Royce, like the fellow bachata star. People have been asking for this for years now. What has it been like for you personally collaborating with your fellow star?
3: I mean, you know, Royce is a good friend of mine. We've known each other for, I mean, many decades now, and we kept talking about, hey,
4: wow,
3: are we gonna
4: look at that crowd?
1: Wow,
3: yeah, that was in Europe recently. Extremely successful tour, you know, to be able to not just perform our new album, but our classics was a beautiful experience for both of us.
1: Yeah, and the crowd looks like they loved it.
2: You know, you're famous for your moves. We were thinking, I know Craig actually wanted me to ask this. Could you possibly show us?
4: I don't think we have time for that. I was going to just a couple. I was going to ask you to
2: show us a little something.
3: You guys may be better dancers than mine.
4: Yeah.
2: I we'll certainly
1: see.
2: Vicky.
1: Where's Chanel when you need her? Where's Chanel when you need her? All right.
4: Where do you want to see bachata go? Like with the next genre, the future of it?
3: Honestly, you know, there's so much more in terms of fusion that can be done.
4: Yeah.
3: Every time I release a project, ironically, I'm thinking about the next invention in bachata. But if you're asking me in terms of the genre, like not just what I do,
4: yeah,
3: I want to see a lot of young people rocking our music and new inspiring artists. Also just experimenting with bachata because it's just a beautiful género musical.
1: Yeah.
2: Ooh, bachata and country.
4: Yeah. Oh. That's the collab we haven't seen
1: yet.
4: Country and bachata.
3: There you go.
2: Yeah, it is.
4: We're manifesting
1: some rhythm right there. Felicidades, Romeo.
3: Thank you.
1: Santos.
3: Thank you.
1: Thank you.
2: All right. Well, coming up on Today Food, social media star Matt Broussard has two great recipes that we can all serve up tonight. Then later, one of the stars of the smash hit musical Six is here performing as the show heads from the stage to the big screen. Third hour today.